0: this man, he's got his little baby, and his baby's crying, and everybody in the baggage cars, everybody in the Pullman is hollering at him, telling him to shut that baby up, you know.
1: Yeah.
0: And one guy said, take it to his mama. And he said, I wish I could, but she's in the baggage car just ahead.
1: Killer. That's a killer.
0: I wish I could, but he said she's in the baggage car just ahead.
1: Ooh, that's a killer.
0: Oh, yeah.
1: That is a killer.
0: Yeah, but that's... I guess that could be my favorite saddest song.
1: It could be mine too. That's tough.
0: You just have to think about it. Tears start dropping.
1: Absolutely. Well, that's tough.
0: Yeah. Now, what else did we have?
1: My wife is a little blank.
0: Yeah.
1: I wish I owned blank. I wish I'd never had my first blank.
0: All right. I guess if I had a choice, I'd say I wish I'd never had my first beer.
1: Okay.
0: Because I'd be a millionaire today.
1: Yeah. Well, you know, I feel the same way about biscuits and gravy. But I think I got to have them every morning for breakfast.
0: And you know, when I first started drinking beer for fun, you know, to be with the crowd.
1: Yeah,
0: I hated the stuff. but I did it just to be with the crowd,
1: yeah.
0: You know.
1: And gradually developed a taste for it.
0: And then I got to liking it.
1: Yeah.
0: It didn't taste all that bad after I got used to it.
1: Yeah. Well, I guess you can develop a taste for almost anything.
0: Oh, yeah. So I guess that would be one thing that I wish I'd have never had my first.
1: You spent a little money on beer in your day, did you?
0: A bunch of it.
1: Riding in a Mercury?
0: I could buy another SUV if I left it alone.
1: Well, we all live and learn, and sometimes we grow up very slowly.
0: Oh, yeah, but, you know, that's life. I mean, we have to just do the best we can do.
1: You have to take the good with the bad.
0: That's right. Well, you have a good one, Lud.
1: Okay, big boy, I'll talk to you later.
0: All right, bye-bye.
1: Hang right in there. Yeah, sooner in life you learn that you have to take the good with the bad, better off you'll be. And that's the name of that tune. Our number, 1-800-572-8255, this and that. The appliance you could do without, your favorite love song, the saddest song ever written, I wish I owned blank, I wish I had never had my first biscuits and gravy. I would have a lot easier time losing weight if biscuits and gravy did not exist. 1-800-572-8255. We'll be right back.

0: Lynn Ames, there's your love song game. 1-800-572-8255. Let's talk to Claude in Cleveland, Tennessee. Hello, brother. How you doing?
1: I'm doing great, Ludlow.
0: Good, good.
1: You know this is 91, don't you?
0: I know who it is, my man.
1: 91 today.
0: Today your birthday.
1: Yeah, I draw. Thank you very much.
0: Well, happy birthday to you. That's why I did not know that.
1: You didn't?
0: No, I knew you had a birthday like everybody else.
1: Since I got this old, I just have one a year now.
0: Well, that's good.
1: Anyhow, about these sad songs.
0: Yeah.
1: Little Rosebud Casket.
0: All right, I remember that.
1: Leonard Edged in Black.
0: Yeah.
1: And now, could it be I back up a little bit on that candy, because I lost out on that yesterday?
0: Yeah, back up.
1: I want Three Musketeers. I really like them Three Musketeers.
0: Oh, yeah.
1: And Peanut Brittle.
0: All right. Me too.
1: Could I give you a little joke then?
0: Give me a little joke, yeah.
1: This old man went for a physical checkup on him. Doctor checked him over and says, well, said, look, everything in pretty good shape. Everything but them teeth, said, they've got to come out of there. And he just reached up there and got them, hand them to him. Have a good day, Ludlow.
0: Hi, buddy. I'll talk to you.
1: Thank you for that happy birthday.
0: Well, yeah, I hope you have many, many more. I really mean that.
1: Thank you very much.
0: Take care. Bye-bye. 91 years old and still fighting it. 1-800-572-8255, Somerset, Kentucky, and Pale Horse. Hello, Pale Horse.
2: Hey, mister, how you doing?
0: I'm doing good, buddy. You all right?
2: Yeah, man. Got good. Another day above ground.
0: Got a boy.
2: Yeah, buddy. I guess the saddest song I've ever heard is Chiseled in Stone by Vern Gosden.
0: Okay, I don't know that one.
2: Well.
0: But it sounds sad.
2: Well, it is.
0: Yeah.
2: And it strikes chords to a lot of things.
0: Yeah.
2: Can't talk that tombstone.
0: Well, that's
2: you
0: exactly
2: don't talk back much.
0: Exactly right. And when you hear a song like that touches your heart for whatever reason, you know, a day or a season or whatever reason, you don't ever forget them.
2: Well, when you're surrounded by it for a great deal of time in and out and through life and other, you know, and other aspects also, it really hits home.
0: Right.
2: I guess the greatest love song I ever heard was Ray Charles, I Can't Stop Loving You.
0: It's a great one.
2: And I like that.
0: It's a great one.
2: It means a lot to me. The appliances I can live without, boy, they're a sack full. Vacuum cleaner, ain't nothing but a dust maker.
0: All right.
2: I guess television be another one.
0: You know, because
2: I can do without it. And a confounded microwave.
0: A confounded microwave.
2: Yeah, boy. Better get that on it. Got to have heat 'em up. So you need to fire the cook and go on.
0: let me ask you a question.
2: Go ahead.
0: You in the funeral business?
2: No, sir.
0: No? Okay.
2: What about the Pale Horse?
0: Well, the Pale Horse and the fact that you have mentioned, you know, something about it in the past. I just thought.
2: I've dealt with it a great deal, Ludlow.
0: Yeah.
2: And
0: okay.
2: I got that name when I was in the service.
0: Yeah.
2: Long time ago.
0: All right.
2: Let's leave it where it lays.
0: It is right where you left it, my man, and always will be. You take care of yourself.
2: Have a good day.
0: All right, take care now. Bye-bye. 1-800-572-8255. Here she is, Cleveland, Tennessee, the cleaning woman. Hello, cleaning woman.
3: Hello, Ludlow.
0: How you doing?
3: Good morning to you. I'm fine.
0: Good.
3: I'm fine. Not as fine as Claude, though. He claims to be 91, but we know he's really 61.
0: That's right.
3: Got everybody thinking he's 91.
0: Yeah, that way he can drink legally.
3: That's right. He's a case, I tell you. You guys need to lay off the vacuum cleaners now. That's how I make my living.
0: Yeah. People don't like them, do they?
3: I know. They really don't. But I tell you what, I have had to clean houses without them,
0: mm-hmm.
3: and it is much more convenient with them. The trick is to have a good one, and one that doesn't throw the dirt back out into the room and that kind of stuff.
0: What kind do you recommend?
3: Well, the kind I particularly like is a Sears Kenmore. It's a canister. Has
0: like a shop vac?
3: No, it's not a shop vac. It's a canister. In other words, you drag it behind you, and then it has a power head on the end as opposed to an upright. I like them because they have basically a triple filtration, which is the bag is thick and triple filtered. Then it has another filter in front of the motor and then another HEPA filter on the back. So nothing comes out of that vacuum cleaner.
0: All right. Well, that's good.
3: And, I like that.
0: Yeah, that is good.
3: And it's not very, very noisy. If it does get noisy, it needs to be worked on.
0: Well, that's my least favorite chore to do around the house.
3: Vacuum.
0: Ooh,
3: a lot of people feel that way, and that's why I'm in business, I guess.
0: Yeah, I guess so.
3: And a lot of people actually can't. It hurts them physically to do it if they have any kind of back problem.
0: That's it. It hurts me.
3: How convenient for you, Ludlow. Okay, the first thing I thought of when you mentioned sad songs, and I know I say this every time, I think, and a love song too, but I think it's very sad because it's pitiful, and that is Marie Elena. And I think it's pitiful because the boy is so in love with her, and he's telling her that if she would just come and go with him, he has enough love for both of them. She don't even have to love him. He just wants to be with her.
0: What a stupid idiot he is.
3: I know. It's just sad, isn't it?
0: Really, yeah, that's sad. Very sad.
3: The thing I wish I'd never had my first bag of M&Ms. I remember distinctly when I got my first job and was able to buy for myself to share with none of my six brothers and sisters a half-pound bag of M&Ms, and that's what got me started on the downhill slide to chocoholism. On the other hand, I'm glad I never had my first cigarette. I never had a desire to smoke, and I'm
0: very
3: glad
0: good.
3: I never tried it just because everybody else was.
0: Very good. Excellent.
3: What I wish I owned was the rights to the song Happy Birthday.
0: Oh, that'd be nice, wouldn't it?
3: Yeah, wouldn't it be lovely to get a residual off of that every time somebody sang it?
0: Well, you know, that's the reason I chose to own Sears Roebuck.
3: That's true, you know, yeah. And they're getting a lot of publicity. I don't know if you ever get to watch that program where they build the people a new house in 7 days.
0: Yeah.
3: And it is sponsored by Sears, among other people. And, boy, they have gotten a lot of mileage out of that thing.
0: Yeah. Well, all right.
3: Giving away the appliances and everything.
0: Well, all right, my love. You take care of your bad self.
3: Oh, I sure will.
0: Talk
3: to you later.
0: Talk to you later. Bye-bye.
3: Bye-bye.
0: 1-800-572-8255.

0: 1-800-572-8255. We're talking about this and that. I want to know who's your favorite bad guy. The appliance you could do without. Boy, the vacuum cleaners lead by a mile. The appliances you could do without. Your favorite love song. Got a bunch of those good ones. I can't wait to vote for blank. I can't wait to vote against blank. The saddest song ever written was blank. Had some good nominees. My wife is little blank. Nobody has called about that yet. Nobody has a wife out there who is a little blank. If you are, call us. I wish I could. No, I beg you, erase all that. I wish I owned blank. I wish I had never had my first blank. Blank keeps me young, and I need to blank once a day. Any of those ring your chimes, jump in here and join us, Fun Seekers Radio Network, and we'll just talk about it. Good stuff. 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You know what I'm talking about? 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Is that what they're thinking? Call us. 1-800-572-8255. Starting with the top of this thing, your favorite bad guy? Boy, that's Robert Mitchum. I saw Robert Mitchum in a movie the other night where he was a bad guy. He plays a real bad, bad guy. And he plays a real good, good guy. Very versatile guy, because he really does. But so I got Jack Palance up there. I've got a bunch of them. Who's the guy? I've lost the name. Played Perry Mason. His weight fluctuates between about 190 and about 320. Raymond Burr. Great bad guy. His early works, early roles, and that almost all of them, he played bad guys. I guess because of his weight. They have the idea in Hollywood, Danny, that if you got a few extra pounds on you, that you can play a bad guy.
1: More of you, I guess, to hate.
0: I just resent that from the sissies out there.
1: And you know, somebody we never really think of as being a bad guy because it's so ingrained as being Andy Taylor. But, you know, Andy Griffith,
0: oh boy,
1: he can really turn that into a mean sucker.
0: He really can. Did you see remember the one about the Texas massacre, or so, Texas killing? His daughter was killed by, his character's daughter was killed by Sam Shepard.
1: Yeah.
0: Remember that?
1: Yeah.
0: Boy, when he would look at him, you knew what he wanted to do to him. You're exactly right, Danny. I'm glad you pointed that out. That was an Academy Award-like performance. It was for television, unfortunately. But he does that. He does as good a job of that as anybody. As good a job of that as anybody. And isn't that funny? Because he is so ingrained in the back of our mind as Andy Taylor, Sheriff Andy Taylor. I love it. 1-800-572-8255. We're going to get right back to the phones and talk to my friend Ben Blessed. Hello, Ben.
2: Good morning, Mr. Porch.
0: What you up to, big boy?
2: Oh, I'm up to about 5'8".
0: All right, good.
2: Starting to shrink, though. I was up to 5'8½". As I get older, I get shorter.
0: 5'8" is good. 5'8" is just a nice, you don't fool with anybody's breathing. You know, you just walk along the sidewalk, minding your own business, 5'8". Not too tall, not too short, just right, 5'8".
2: There you go.
0: Yeah.
2: How about Henry Silva for a bad guy?
0: You know what? And he plays everything from Indians to mafia guys.
2: Oh, yeah.
0: And he
2: does do it all.
0: Very well. You're very well.
2: Yeah, he was a good one.
0: He's made a nice living doing that all these years.
2: Yes, sir. Also, my wife is a little spoiled.
0: A little spoiled. Tell me about how that happened.
2: Well, I did it.
0: All right.
2: She's so much better than me. You know, I figured I had to spoil her to keep her around.
0: All right. Now we're getting to the soul of this thing.
2: Yes, sir.
0: You just love her so much, you had to spoil her.
2: Yes, sir. I didn't have a choice. What else did we have?
0: What's the use of having one if you don't spoil them? I wish I owned blank.
2: I don't have any monetary wishes I can think of.
0: I wish I had never had my first blank.
2: I wish I'd never had my first cigarette. Of course, I've been without them now 12, 15 years, but...
0: Still miss them.
2: Smoked them for a long time.
0: Yep. Still miss them, too.
2: Not really. Not as bad.
0: Not as bad.
2: Once in a great while, if I'm going out and there's a bunch of people, you know, and they're all smoking, I miss it a little bit then. But since I don't imbibe in alcoholic beverages, it's not as bad.
0: Well, the nice thing about it, after 12, 15 years, that even though the craving hits you, it only lasts about 10 seconds.
2: At the most.
0: Yeah, yeah. And that's wonderful. That's wonderful.
2: Well, this is a good show.
0: Well, I'm glad you enjoyed it. I'm glad you're here, and I hope you'll call us again soon, big boy.
2: Regular, yes, sir.
0: We love it. Take care of yourself.
2: Have a blessed one.
0: All right, bye-bye. 1-800-572-8255. Your favorite bad guy, the appliance you could do without. Your favorite love song, I can't wait to vote for blank. I can't wait to vote against blank. The saddest song ever written was blank. My wife is a little blank. I wish I owned blank. I would settle for Sears Roebuck. I thought about GM, but they got some financial troubles I don't want to be involved in. I wish I had never had my first sausage and biscuit or... Sausage, gravy and biscuit, that's what I'm trying to say. Blank keeps me young. I need a blank once a day. And right now I need to take a break on the Fun Seekers Radio Network.

0: Tennessee, and my buddy Minion. Where have you been, young lady?
1: Well, I just haven't had nothing to say. Nobody believes that around here.
0: I'm glad you're back, no matter where you've been.
1: Oh, thank you very much. I've listened a lot, but
0: good.
1: I've been working.
0: Oh, I understand.
1: No, I wish I'd never had my first cigarette. I really do.
0: Yeah.
1: Because I could smoke one as long as a telephone pole right now, right. And I gave them up many years ago.
0: Never quite lose that. It's a bad thing because it just never leaves you.
1: No, it's an addiction.
0: No question about that.
1: And the appliance I can do without is an iron. I don't care if I never see another electric iron as long as I live.
0: Yeah, people used to spend one day a week with an iron in their hand.
1: I did.
0: Yeah.
1: I did. I had to iron ruffles for four little girls.
0: Ooh.
1: And I can't wait to vote for a gentleman from this state is Zach Womp. In any capacity, because anybody with a name like Zach Womp deserves everybody to vote for him.
0: Yeah, how does he spell his last name?
1: W-A-M-P.
0: Okay, Zach Womp.
1: Yeah, and he is a good guy. He is proven and a trusted fella, and I really am sincere. I'll vote for him.
0: What's he going to run for?
1: I believe he's going to come in there for senator.
0: State senator.
1: I hope so.
0: I'll be interested to watch.
1: And I can't wait to vote against any Democrat.
0: Okay.
1: I'm sorry. I'm like my husband.
0: You've got them all on the same list, have you?
1: Yeah. My husband felt like none of them would be in heaven, so. And the saddest song that's pertinent today now to me is You Are Always On My Mind by Willie Nelson.
0: That's a great one.
1: And pertinent from long ago. Now, this is the things of childhood and what I thought were the worst things that could ever happen that were in the future then was this song, That Silver-Haired Daddy of Mine.
0: Yeah.
1: It meant a loss somewhere in my future that I couldn't face.
0: That's right.
1: At that time. But my favorite childhood bad guy was Roy Barcroft, by far.
0: It was in every cowboy picture ever made, I guess.
1: Absolutely. And I was at every Saturday. I went to the movie every Saturday.
0: Oh, you were a cowgirl.
1: Oh, I certainly was.
0: I've
1: seen them all, and all the cereals and everything. And from the time that it didn't cost but a dime to get in, and I had to walk down a railroad track to get there.
0: Yeah.
1: And see, all the bad guys of long ago, you can laugh at thinking about them right now.
0: That's right.
1: But the bad guys of today, now, there's nothing funny about Bin Laden or O.J. Simpson or teenage gangs or some of these crooked politicians. I just don't think Bill Clinton's funny. I don't think Hillary is funny.
0: Not a humorous bone in their body.
1: Yep. Right. Well, they're Democrats, too.
0: Well, now, listen, we'll...
1: I want to own some of the TV networks.
0: Okay, well, take a couple of them. They're small.
1: Okay.
0: I got
1: thanks
0: to go.
1: Ludlow.
0: And then you take care of yourself. Bye-bye. And I want to give all the Democrats a call your home phone number. We'll be right back. You stay with us.

0: 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And now, here's Ludlow Porch.
1: All right, welcome back, gang. It is our final hour together for the day, and we're going to open it up. We've been talking about this and that, and we can still talk about your appliances and whatever if you want to. But if you want to change the topic, have at it. 1-800-572-8255. Let's get right back to the folds. Go to beautiful Chattanooga, Tennessee, and talk to Noah Count. Hello, Noah.
2: Hello, Ludlow. How are you?
1: I'm doing good, big boy. You all right today?
2: I'm fine.
1: Good.
2: The three appliances I can do without.
1: Tell me about them.
2: The dishwasher. The only thing it's good for is to store the dirty dishes. Get them out of sight. It's too much work to get ready for it.
1: All right.
2: And the next one is a disposal.
1: Okay. You don't use that much?
2: No.
1: All right.
2: Because it's something else to get stuck up.
1: Yeah. Yeah, well, that's true.
2: And there's so many things you can't put in. You can't put a tin can or a plastic cup and such as that.
1: Yeah.
2: Anyway, the third one is a bathroom accessory, a bidet.
1: Okay, you don't need that, do you?
2: I've gotten along all this time without all three of them.
1: Okay, so. Well, I just way to go.
2: What?
1: I said, way to go.
2: Yeah.
1: Yeah, good girl, good guy. Yeah.
2: All right.
1: You take care of yourself.
2: I'll do it. That's the reason I got this far.
1: Attaboy.
2: All right, bye.
1: 1-800-572-8255 is our number. It's great. It's a great day. Let's talk to Misconduct in LaGrange, Georgia. Hello, Misconduct in LaGrange, Georgia.
3: Good morning, dear.
1: How you doing?
3: What a privilege to follow my boyfriend.
1: Okay.
3: Noah Count and I keep in touch all the time.
1: Well, good.
3: We've got a romance going. We just keep it a secret.
1: All right.
3: Okay. What was I going to say? Oh, the Godfather heard you this morning. He said, "Who's afraid to say that my wife is a little?" And he just started running off at the mouth. Smart, crazy, mean. And I looked at him real hard, and he said, "And sometimes a little bit wonderful." He's a man after your heart, ain't he?
1: Yes, indeed. A man has covered himself up. Yeah, that's good. That's good.
3: Okay.
1: It's like crawling into a foxhole and putting it in behind you.
3: Mm-hmm. He covers his back every once in a while.
1: I love that.
3: And my favorite bad guy?
1: Yeah.
3: It would have to be Lon Chaney Jr. as the Wolf Man.
1: Yeah, very good.
3: And bless his heart. He couldn't help it when the Wolf Bane bloomed.
1: Oh, but was he scary when I was a little boy?
3: Uh-huh. Well, that was a bad guy.
1: Wow, yeah.
3: And so was Dracula.
1: Yeah, Dracula worried me more because Dracula could be invisible.
3: Mm-hmm.
1: Yeah. He's...
3: And he could climb.
1: Yeah, or fly.
3: Hang
1: yeah.
3: upside down outside
1: yeah.
3: your window.
1: You're a bad guy.
3: Woo. Scary. Oh, the gentleman that called in, Pale Horse from Somerset. I appreciate him mentioning my cousin, Vern Cousins, my cousin. I appreciate him mentioning that song, Chiseled in Stone, because I've told you a million times that it is a wonderful, sad song. And you say you've never heard it. He made a number one with that song.
1: Really?
3: Need to look for it, dear. He's my cousin, but he's got some great music.
1: How long ago did he have that?
3: Gosh. 25 years ago, 20.
1: Be right hard to find.
3: No, you go to the music store, they'll get it for you.
1: All right.
3: They can get you a DVD or a CD.
1: All right.
3: Let's see now, what else, what keeps me young?
1: Yeah.
3: Well, for one thing, the Godfather keeps me young, because I can never get as old as he is.
1: All right.
3: And he says, "Well, how can you jump up and down and run around here and do all this crazy stuff?" I said, "Because I'm not as old as you are." See?
1: Twisting the knife, aren't you?
3: Mm-hmm.
1: Yeah.
3: And what I wish I'd never had my first time, a slot machine sitting in front of me, daring me. Because I can't stand it. I'll stay up for 3 days if you take me somewhere.
1: You disappear if you take you somewhere, do you?
3: Well, no, I just sit there in that one spot by that one machine I've picked out.
1: That's fun.
3: Nobody else can have it.
1: That's fun.
3: What I wish I'd never had?
1: Well, yeah.
3: My DUI.
1: Oh, yeah, you told me about that one time.
3: Uh-huh, everybody thinks I'm lying. I tell the dirt on myself.
1: I believe you. what did they do to you?
3: I made me eat peanut butter and jelly sandwiches and bologna sandwiches with burnt mayonnaise and powdered milk. And,
1: well, it sounds like not a fun place.
3: But they give me cable TV and let me smoke all the cigarettes I wanted to. But I'm not going back because you can't smoke in jail anymore.
1: Oh.
3: See, they've ruined that.
1: You're a bad woman.
3: I had a pretty good vacation there for a little bit. But,
1: oh, well, that's good.
3: But it wouldn't be nice anymore because I can't smoke.
1: But it didn't stop you from drinking, though, did it?
3: I don't drive.
1: Okay, you just drink. That's good.
3: Now you're making me out to be worse than I am.
1: You're a crazy woman. You're a crazy woman. Well, we love you. You're our crazy woman.
3: Oh, I got my Blue Willie and cookbook.
1: Oh, good. Mm-hmm. Pretty, isn't it?
3: Huh?
1: It's pretty, isn't it?
3: Oh, it's beautiful, yeah. And everybody needs to get one. I can't wait. See, I cook 7 days a week,
1: mm-hmm.
3: And sometimes it gets kind of aggravating trying to figure out what are you going to have because you have the same old things.
1: A little variety,
3: so
1: yeah.
3: I can't wait to get in there and find something different to fix. And Mr. Lewis autographed it to me.
1: Well, that's fine.
3: He said he enjoyed me for years and years on the Little Old Porch Show, and he keep up the good work, and God bless.
1: He's a good one.
3: Oh, now I can treasure it.
1: He's a good one.
3: Take care.
1: All right, sweetie, you be good. I'll talk to you. 1-800-572-8255. Open line, gang. We'll be right back.

0: 1-800-572-8255. What is on your mind? Go to Athens, Tennessee, and talk to my friend Steve on the radio. Hello, Steve.
1: Good morning, Ludlow.
0: How you doing? I'm fine, big boy. You all right?
1: Okay. Andy Griffith's best performance as a bad man would have to be John Wallace of Coweta County.
0: Very good. Very good. Good choice.
1: And the sad songs, I'll say an old tearjerker from World War II, I'll Get By. Buddy Clark, I think, recorded that one. And then Once Upon a Time by Tony Bennett.
0: Very good.
1: One I wouldn't vote for, I've got to give you the initials here, is H.C.
0: Okay.
1: And I wouldn't vote for her because, well, if I said the name, I would have to buy everyone in here a cup of coffee, and I don't have that much change in my pocket.
0: Okay.
1: And I just don't want to Wild Bill back in the Oval Office. And favorite bad guys.
0: Yeah.
1: Lyle Betker and Robert Wilkie.
0: Yeah, very good. Two good choices.
1: All right, thank you. Have a good one.
0: All right, buddy, you take care of yourself. I'll talk to you. Bye-bye. Lyle Betker and Robert Wilkie. Robert Wilkie's been in everything, and Lyle Betker was the bad guy in The Greatest Show on Earth. Remember the guy sitting in a convertible when the train hit it? That's who he was. Both of them made a nice living playing bad guys. A lot of people have mentioned Lon Chaney Jr. a while ago. He played the Wolfman, who was a bad guy, but he also played the guy who was not the Wolfman unless the moon was full. So he played a good guy and a bad guy. But mostly he played a bad guy. And when he played in something that wasn't requiring any makeup or all, he was, you know, the town drunk or the town bully or that sort of thing. But never as popular as big as his father, but who was? I don't think many people were. I think if we started listening right today, we'd have a hard time taking five that were bigger stars than Lon Chaney Sr., who did the original of a bunch of horror films. What was he made famous? You know, I don't know, The Hunchback of Notre Dame. He played Quasimodo and made Quasimodo famous. And a lot of other ones. He was a biggie. He was a biggie. And he didn't play all monster pictures. He played some good guy stuff. All right, gang, we're having an open line here, and we'll talk about anything that's on your mind. 1-800-572-8255 is the way you reach us. Denny's the guy you talk to. And Denny will get you all cleared up and on the straight and narrow. And first thing you know, you'll be talking on the radio. So let's do it. 1-800-572-8255. And we'll talk about anything you want to talk about within reason. Jump in here and join us. And we also, what appliance could you do without? We'll talk about that some more if you're mind to. What appliance could you do? Appliance could you do without? We'll talk about it. 1-800-572-8255. More right after this.

Peggy Lee. Great, great song. I don't know where that was the number one for him. He had a lot of number one songs, and that's a big one. Gave me a mountain I could not climb. 1-800-572-8255. I'm a little surprised by what we heard a few minutes ago about the growth of the state of Florida, and how fast it is growing. And in 5 years, they think it's projected. In 5 years, that it will be larger than New York State, more populated than New York State, and that it will be the third largest state in the union, population wise. And boy, I find that I found that hard to believe, but it's got to be the truth, because I think about the folks I know who have moved to Florida, taken their golf clubs, and just settled down. And if you're living in Pennsylvania or wherever, Atlanta for that matter, and are a golf nut, that simply means you just can't get enough golfing in it ever. But you could buy you a little place. Kids all gone from home, and you can buy you a little place in Florida, right in the middle of 47 golf courses, and play every day. I know a lot of people have done that. My Philadelphia friends, they both got bitten by the 9 children. They got, had the children up and out of the house. They felt like they had a new house. And they did, and I thought they never would. A lot of roots in Philadelphia for this family. But they moved to Florida, and they play golf 3 or 4 times a week at least. And I can tell you a half a dozen people that same way. That's what's happening in Florida. I don't mean it's all golf, of course, but that's what's happening in Florida. People are going there not as tourists, but you go into a little town that you think is nothing much because it sits on the main drag on a main looking highway. And you go through there, and there's a little post office and a little police station and a little few, you know, lawyer's office and that sort of thing. And you go out the other side, you think that's a little town. Crescent City is a good example of this. But you turn right off of that road anywhere and start riding around those old groves out there, and you're going to find out that those old orange groves, a lot of them, have been turned into subdivisions. If not subdivisions, trailer courts. Is that trailer courts, trailer parks, where they have trailers, mobile homes? I'm trying to be politically correct, and I don't know how. Where they have trailers. So that's where the growth is. It all of those folks can either get to a fishing hole for the fishermen they took down there, or get to a golf course. And you know about golfers, when you really have the golf bug to bite you, it bites hard. And if you can picture yourself, or a real estate agent can paint you a picture of laying around under a tree there until it's tea time, you're probably going to jump ahead and go try that. That's the reason Florida's growing, and the people in Florida love it, and it has nothing to do. Nothing to do with Disney, I don't think. Although you got to allow for a certain part of growth there, because I don't know how many jobs are Disney connected, but a bunch of them. And you got to have jobs for that. The jobs do attract people, but not as much as golf. Golf attracts people. I'd like to hear that debated sometime, but I do think that's very interesting that. They say in 3 years, it'll be larger than in New York State. And that's where they're all coming from. Not all of them, but there's Michigan and New York State. And that's where they're all coming from. Check the tags next time you've done it. They love it.
1-800-572-8255. Go back to telephones after this.

0: And I heard him tell
1: the guard. It's about Ludlow, Warden. He's beginning to crack up. Wants to see you right away.
2: Good. Maybe he's going to confess.
0: Let my guitar playing.
3: I'll never confess. 1-800-572-8255. Let's talk to Will Not Go. Hello there, buddy. How you doing?
4: Oh, I'm doing pretty good. How about yourself, Ludlow?
3: Wide open. Wide open
4: well,
3: to there.
4: Well, before I get started, I do have a bone to pick with you.
3: All right, let's do it.
4: Yesterday, I had to go and buy two candy bars. I was looking for the third one and couldn't find it, but I had to get a Hershey's bar, a 100 grand, and I was looking for a Clark bar, and they didn't happen to have any when I was there. And those are the first candy bars I've probably eaten in about a month, and I had to eat both of them because, you know, naturally I bought them and I couldn't let them go to waste.
3: Oh, no, they'll get all powdery, yeah.
4: Oh, that's it. Oh, and somebody was talking about a Chunky bar yesterday.
3: Yeah.
4: They still make them.
3: Oh, wonderful.
4: This store I stopped in, now it was the extra large, it was the dollar size candy bar.
3: Yeah.
4: And I was going to pick one up, but I figured if I ate that thing, my eyes would roll back in my head, and I wouldn't be good for the rest of the day.
3: No question.
4: So,
3: you'd need a bed right away.
4: Oh, absolutely. Absolutely. I tell you what. Okay.
3: But did you ever find a Clark bar?
4: No, I didn't. And this store I stopped in, they had to have a million candy bars there, but I didn't see one. And later on in the evening, I decided since I'd already had all that chocolate, I wasn't going to look for another one. But I'll probably have to get me one because you know how it is. You talk about something and get the taste in your mouth, and you know you just got to have it until you know the
3: yep.
4: Hours don't drive you crazy.
3: You're exactly right.
4: That's right.
3: The craving will kill you.
4: There you go. Oh, that's it. That's it. Oh, and my favorite love song anyway is, let's see, it's by Neil McCoy, and it is "Then You Can Tell Me Goodbye."
3: Okay.
4: And I don't know if you've ever heard it, but the line is, he's singing to his girlfriend, wife, and he says, "I'll give you a million years, and if it doesn't work out, then you can tell me goodbye."
3: Oh, nice line.
4: So, yeah. And probably my favorite sad song, at least to me it's always sad, is "Green, Green Grass of Home."
3: Very sad.
4: Yes, it is. Yes,
3: very
4: it
3: sad.
4: Is.
3: We have a natural affinity for convicts in this country.
4: That's right. Oh, hey, my goodness.
3: Hey, we just love them to death. We tie yellow ribbons around things when they're coming home.
4: That's right.
3: All that stuff.
4: There you go.
3: All right, well, you've been doing all right then.
4: Oh, yeah, I can't complain, which it wouldn't do any good if I did.
3: I know it.
4: That's it.
3: You take care.
4: You take care of yourself.
3: Call us soon, buddy.
4: All righty.
3: Hang in there. 1-800-572-8255. Let's go to Griffin, Georgia, and talk to Lamar. Lamar, how you doing?
5: Wonderful, Ludlow. My better half finally let me out of the cage.
3: Well, that's good. That's good.
5: I've been listening often and wanted to call so much, but I always seem to be in the wrong place.
3: Well, I got you. I understand how that is. Wrong place at the right time.
5: And that gentleman right before me just got my song, "Green Green Grass of Home."
3: Yeah.
5: Tom Jones.
3: Yeah.
5: I love it by Tom Jones, but one of my favorite love songs, mine and my wife, is we have it, but I can't remember the artist. Is "It Must Be Magic," and I don't know if you can remember that one or not.
3: No, I don't remember it offhand, but if I...
5: I'd sing it for you, but I don't want everybody to be cutting their radios off.
3: Well, I don't either. Thank you very much.
5: And my wife is a little doll.
3: A little doll.
5: Yeah, she posed for a picture with you at the Wacko party.
3: Uh-huh.
5: And she had been sick for a while, and she was doing better and feeling the best that day. She hadn't a long time, and she's doing great now.
3: Good.
5: And when I first met her, that's why I say she's a little, all I want to do is touch her and pet her. And I have two big dogs. That's right. I mean, it's still, I just want to, you know, stroke her hair.
3: You love that old girl.
5: I guarantee it. And I have two kind of large dogs. They're both Sooners and strays that we took in. But I love a little lap dog.
3: Uh-huh.
5: And that's why I don't have one now, because it'd be taking my attention away from my wife.
3: You can't do that.
5: I guarantee it.
3: You can't do it. Well, you sound like a lucky, lucky man.
5: Well, I appreciate that. I've really been blessed. And now, you were talking about Robert Mitchum and seeing him in a movie a while back.
3: Yeah.
5: And that was probably Cape Fear, because he played one real bad guy in Cape Fear.
3: He sure did. No, it wasn't Cape Fear, but you're right. He played one mean motor scooter in Cape Fear.
5: He sure did. And Lee Van Cleef, he is one of my favorite, because most of the bad guys, when I see them in a movie, I can't stand them.
3: Mm-hmm.
5: But for some reason or another, in Clint Eastwood's movies, you know, Few Dollars More and all that, Fistful of Dollars, they would not have been as good without him.
3: No question about it. No question. He's a bad guy and a sleazeball, but there's something about him. I don't know where it's coolness or what, but there's something about him that just attracts you to him.
5: And then I may have heard this on your show, because I pick a lot of tips up off of Fun Seekers Network, but that he was a martial artist instructor and had instructed Chuck Norris. Now, I don't know if I picked this up off of your show or where, but
3: I don't know. I haven't heard that, but it could very well be true.
5: And Andy Griffith, now, was a great bad guy in A Face in the Crowd, where he played that TV personality.
3: Yeah, Dusty Rhodes or something, yeah.
5: I forgot, but I know it made me just dislike him so bad.
3: Yeah, he did a good job, and you just, by the end of that thing, you just hated him.
5: That's right.
3: Just hated him.
5: Well, look, it was great talking to you again, and I'm going to catch up with you Friday, too.
3: All right, buddy, you do that. I want to hear from you often now.
5: Thank you very much.
3: Take care.
5: Bye-bye.
3: Bye-bye. 1-800-572-8255. 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Ludlow and Denny, and you're listening to the Fun Seekers Radio Network.

0: bed.
1: Oh, that'll drag you inside out. 1-800-572-8255. My friend AJ is on deck. Hello, AJ.
2: Good morning, sir.
1: How you doing, big boy?
2: All present and counted for, sir.
1: That a man. That a man.
2: It's a nice day for something.
1: Yeah, whatever.
2: He got that. Oh, okay. Stuff I wouldn't want to do without. I guess we could, but I sure wouldn't want to do without central heat and air.
1: Oh, that would be a sacrifice. Yeah.
2: You don't think of that as an appliance. Technically, it is.
1: Yeah, I know it is, and I can see it now in this, you know, 102 degrees in the summertime, trying to live without it. That's tough. Tough.
2: Oh, yeah. And I'd hate to have to live without my Frigidaire.
1: Yeah.
2: I don't like warm beer.
1: All right.
2: And my well's 60 foot deep. That's a right long ways to have to crank a bucket up and down.
1: Exactly right. Or either climb down after one.
2: That too. But y'all mentioned something. Somebody at is one of my pet peeves. There's no such thing as a hot water heater.
1: I know. Because you're such a horse's patoot, you don't realize it. I think it was me, as a matter of fact.
2: Man, I get on those home fix-it shows on Saturday.
1: Yeah.
2: I've called more than once.
1: I know.
2: Harassing the host.
1: I know they appreciate you very much.
2: I'm a bad man. And my wife is a precious little angel.
1: All right. Now that is nice. That is nice.
2: You met her, and you know I'm not lying.
1: She is a precious little angel, yes.
2: She has to be put up with me.
1: Yeah. a patient, precious little angel.
2: That's exactly right. And all the big bad guys.
1: Yeah.
2: You mentioned Raymond Burr and stuff.
1: Uh-huh.
2: You reckon that's where the nickname the Heavies comes from?
1: Yeah, I think probably it is. I think that they play heavies because they always had the fat guy, the big guy, didn't have to be fat, had to be big as a bad guy.
2: Yeah. And Lee Van Cleef, there was one Clint Eastwood movie, I think it was called For a Few Dollars More, where he was the good guy. But he was a bad mamma jammer. He was a bounty hunter, too. And him and Eastwood were in competition over these guys. And it opens up with him in the saloon. And this guy jumping out upstairs window, one bandito type guy, and jumping on his horse and taking off down Main Street. Van Cleef calmly strolls out to his horse, throws a stirrup up, pulls two strings, and this whole thing unrolls. It's got all these different firearms. And he puts a pistol together with a stock on it and shoots the guy's horse out from under him. Then the guy starts coming back the street toward him, shooting his Colt 45, and the bullets are dropping out in front of Van Cleef, and he waits till they get about 3 feet from his feet and shoots that gun again, and it shows that guy straighten up, and he's got a bullet hole right in the middle of his forehead.
1: Not a musical, right?
2: But it was something else, you know.
1: Yeah, I think I've seen that. It sounded familiar, but I don't remember the name.
2: I think For a Few Dollars More, and at the end, Van Cleef only wanted revenge, I think, more than anything. And Clint Eastwood's adding up the bounties as he's loading the wagon. And he looks at Van Cleef and got a concerned look on his face. Van Cleef, what's the matter? I'm about 5,000 short. And this other guy pops out from behind somewhere and he shoots him and he says, ah, okay, now that's better.
1: Typical Italian restaurant. Good stuff.
2: Well, that were. Hey, and I got an article I found in Florida last time I was down there. I keep forgetting to tell you about it, and I'm going to mail it to you.
1: All right.
2: It's out of the newspaper down there, and it explains a theory of where the Army saying hoo-ah came from.
1: Okay.
2: Where that saying originated.
1: All right. Well, I'll be glad to see that.
2: It has something to do with the Seminole Indians.
1: Oh, okay.
2: So
1: very interesting. Very interesting.
2: I'll put it in the mail here shortly.
1: Do it when you get a chance. I love it.
2: All right.
1: All right, big boy.
2: Well, we enjoyed it today, and we'll be tuned in.
1: Behave yourself.
2: No way.
1: All right, I'll talk to you. 1-800-572-8255 is our number. Let's talk to Bill in Dalton, Georgia. Hello, Brother Bill.
0: Hello there, Ludlow.
1: How you doing?
0: I'm doing fairly well this morning.
1: Good, good.
0: You enjoying the show?
1: Thank you.
0: I got an old song or two here. It makes the cold chills run on me.
1: Which one?
0: One of them is way back in the 30s, I Wonder Where You Are Tonight by Jimmy Wakely.
1: Very good. I remember that one.
0: And then, of course, Amazing Grace always with Judy Collins gives me cold chills.
1: Yeah, me too.
0: And then Alison Krauss has got out Whiskey Lullaby. She does it with, there's a man with her on it. He sings the first half of it, and she sings the last half.
1: Okay. And who is that?
0: Alison Krauss.
1: Okay.
0: And I'll Take You Home Again, Kathleen.
1: Oh, that's one of my favorites. That's a beautiful song.
0: And then, I don't know whether you count these songs or not, but, buddy, I mean, they put cold chills on me. That's The Ballad of the Green Beret.
1: Yeah, good one, yeah.
0: And Taps.
1: Both of them.
0: I can't hardly stand them.
1: Both of you. If you could keep a tear in your eye, Taps just brings it out.
0: Yeah, I'll tear just forward on my face.
1: Me too.
0: Okay, that's about all I got there today. Appreciate the show.
1: Take care of yourself, and I'll talk to you soon. 1-800-572-8255. Join us.

0: right, 1-800-572-8255 is our number. I had a good time today. Don't want you to forget, gang, you can still listen to the show even when you're away from our listening area. 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And we'd like to have you drop in here and join us at any juncture. We're trying to have enough variety with us to keep you interested and enough nostalgia to keep you hooked on it. We believe in nostalgia. We take a walk down memory lane anytime we can get a chance, and we love it. And I believe you love it too. So we'll do that. Today's a perfect example. We touch of politics in our thing today, but a lot of fun, And favorite bad guy. Everybody's got a favorite bad guy, and everybody has got an appliance that you could do without. It's so funny. When I wrote that down, nothing occurred to me about a vacuum cleaner, and that's the one that I guess I could do without best of all. We had a couple of anti dishwasher calls here. I like my dishwasher. I don't know what kind of dishwasher you have where you have to have the dishes that clean, but all you have to do is rinse them a second, and you can then put them in that dishwasher. And they're ready to go. I don't know how anybody could have any fault with that, but apparently you just don't want to touch them. And I guess that's good. But on mine, and mine's quiet. I'm trying to think of the name of it. I know what it is. It's what they call a KitchenAid. It's a very good one, and it's very quiet when it's running. You can't hear it. It's very, unless you're standing right over it. It is very, very quiet, and that's nice, because I have had them where they were not so quiet. But I just, when we have company or something, it's just an awful pleasure just to go in there and stand beside that thing and put the dishes right in there, and first thing you know, you're putting them back on the shelf, and that's what it is. So do that. If you're fighting with it, stop. It's supposed to be a term of endearment, something you enjoy. You know something I'd like to know more about, I'd like to know more about a garbage compactor. I don't have one of those, and nobody mentioned one today. But that seems to me like a very good. I have to take all my garbage to the dump, and that seems to me like a very good thing to have. To keep your garbage kind of organized, if you want to organize your garbage. But I don't know anything about them. Somebody mentioned tin can. I don't know what you can put in and what you can't. But it seems to me like that'd be a good thing to have, particularly when you got to take your garbage away like I do. Anyway, listen, I hear that music. It means I got to get out of here. Be right back with you in the morning. Same time, same wonderful station. Between now and then, you do me a favor, gang. Whatever else you do today, you find somebody to be nice to.
1: He's over her for good.

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We hope you're enjoying the stream. 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

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Good morning, I'm Jenny Ainsworth. It is, another day of the neighborhood, and we welcome you in here to we'll get together on a Wednesday, the 24th of March, 2010. So, how's your day going so far, huh? I hope it is well with you and where you are, and I hope that your weather is wonderful and your day bright. But it is Fun Seekers Radio Network again. In case you're just waking up, you know, I gotta be honest with you. I almost overslept this morning. And what I mean by that, I'm normally awake for quite some time before the program begins, but I don't know. I'm a little bit past what my schedule for time is to get up, and I don't know why. Maybe I must have had a really good dream. You ever find yourself doing that to where you're in the middle of, you know, no matter what it is, you may find yourself dreaming about swinging a tire swing for all I know. But you know, if you're having a good time doing it, you don't want to quit. Or if it's something that has your attention and you want to see how it ends, you know, you want to keep sleeping on through it, you know. And sometimes that happens. Has it ever happened to you on a regular basis? Do you ever have these? Do you have any dreams that recur? You know, where you see the same thing in the dream over and over again. I mean, sometimes it can last for, a lifetime. And then sometimes, you know, I know personally, I've had dreams that would recur and then just kind of gradually go away. I'm not talking about necessarily nightmares or anything like that, and not even anything, you know, that unnormal or abnormal about a dream itself, even though I think most dreams are a little bit strange, aren't they? Because if reality were like a dream state, then boy, we'd be messed up. Anyway, you have any of those? You have any of those type of dreams that recur? And any idea why? Doesn't matter. I'm not asking you to analyze yourself here or anything. Just curiosity, as anything, you have something in common with a lot of people. It's the same as with the whole deja vu thing, and how there's certain times, I mean, you can just swear that you've done this before, or done something exactly the same before. I know there's been people trying to explain it scientifically, but I hadn't heard a satisfactory excuse yet. I think it has something to do with them damn dimensions. and since we're a little bit offbeat this morning, we want to get ourselves a time machine, too, since we're getting cranked up here. We're going to give you a time machine. Don't worry. The payment's already made for this month. So, you'll be gone for at least a month. Get back in time for us to get it serviced and rent it out again. But when and where would you go in our network time machine if it were possible? We're saying right now that it is possible because this is all make-believe. This is pretend. I'm not even here right now. None of this is real. So you can make it anything you want to. But if you could go anywhere at all throughout history, where would you go? Would you go into the past? Or would you go into the future? And what would you want to see when you got there? Did you ever see the movie based on H.G. Wells, The Time Machine? I thought it was a great movie. I mean, the second version, I mean, it was done at least twice that I know of. The most recent one was just, 10 years ago, something like that.
And then the original one, I guess, was in the 60s or 50s or 60s. I need a time machine to go find that one. But, anyway, it was a neat idea, and always kind of fascinated by the whole idea of time travel. No matter how... what kind of problems you could you could have by doing it, we're going to ignore all that, too, because we're not worried about rules and regulations here. But if you wanted to go into the past, who would you see? I mean, would you go back to the times of, say, King Arthur? Even though King Arthur was probably a fictitious character. Maybe go back to one of the, you know what I mean, go back to medieval times. Would you want to do that? What about George Washington's days? I go back and see if you could meet with George Washington. You know, used to, you could go into the White House and just go up at the front door and knock on it, and they let you go on in. I heard they stopped doing that. Would you want to go back and see your grandfather or your grandfather's third cousin twice removed? Would you want to go back and talk to Jesus in the times when he was on earth? Would you rather go into the future and see yourself in 5 years? It might be a little scary, huh? Or just jump ahead to tomorrow afternoon at 2:17 p.m. What do you think? Any of that stuff pique your interest? I'm not even sure what all I just said, but I hope somebody heard it. 1-800-572-8255. 1-800-572-TALK. It is Wednesday. I'm Denny Ainsworth, and this is the Fun Secrets Radio Network. And I haven't heard any word on Ludlow lately, so I know he's been trying to recuperate, and one thing after another kept messing up with him. And sound like when you take your car in to get some work done on it, they change the points and plugs and say, well, you know, you have to have the front end redone. But that's pretty much what's going on. But haven't heard anything lately, but you and me here today. I'm Denny Ainsworth. I want to hear from you. The lines are wide open right now. 1-800-572-8255. 1-800-572-TALK. 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

0: 1-800-572-8255. A couple of things just off center here this morning. We're talking about Frank Sutro's radio network. If you didn't hear the setup, well, who knows what it was. I got a basic idea. We'll go over it later. Right now, we're going to Cleveland, Tennessee, and here's the cleaning woman. Hey, Clean.
1: Good morning, Denny.
0: Well, hello, your cleanliness. How are you?
1: I'm doing fine. I'm living dangerously by doing what I always say I'm not going to do, which is call in without any notes.
0: Hey, well, I got to be honest with you. Only half what I just said was written down, if that much.
1: At least you had a little bit of something written down.
0: Yeah, I had something scribbled.
1: Yeah. When you were talking about going to the past and then talking about the future,
0: yeah,
1: it made me think to ask you if you've been watching or have watched that new program called Flash Forward.
0: Yeah, and, you know, we watched it, and then it's been off for several months.
1: Yeah, I think it comes back on sometime this week.
0: Yeah, they had something on while I was out of town, and
1: probably
0: I missed it.
1: Probably a recap.
0: And maybe that was it. I hope that's all it was that I missed.
1: I think it was, because otherwise I would have seen it, I think.
0: Okay, good. So I didn't miss anything then.
1: Yeah, I mean, if you have a good memory.
0: Well, never mind. I did miss something.
1: Yeah, you'll have to play catch up. But I think
0: yeah.
1: It comes back on tonight or tomorrow.
0: Oh, is
1: probably
0: it? Okay.
1: Tomorrow.
0: Yeah, that's a very odd concept. That
1: yeah, and it makes you, I mean, they haven't told us anything yet, you know, what it's about or anything, but it made me think about whether it is good or bad to not, you know, not to know the future. And I think it's for our good. It's good most of the time.
0: Yeah.
1: God knows what he's doing.
0: Yeah, as far as the future part, you know, I think I'd rather just stay away from that. I mean,
1: yeah.
0: Because I don't know.
1: Well,
0: maybe I'm afraid
1: like,
0: of the future. I don't know, but
1: well, the thing is, as that show demonstrates, if you even have a little flash of something that might happen, you will spend all your time, if it's something bad, trying to avoid having it happen.
0: That's true.
1: Or changing what you would ordinarily have done.
0: I guess the best way to explain, if anybody's never seen that mm-hmm. TV show, Flash Forward, is like. One day there was like, how many? It was just a few seconds, right?
1: Well, no, I think it was something like a minute and something.
0: A minute and something.
1: Yeah,
0: but
1: or
0: it's
1: two
0: still
1: minutes and something, somewhere around 2 minutes.
0: Yeah, fairly short period of time.
1: Mm-hmm.
0: Almost everyone on the earth
1: mm-hmm.
0: Blacked out for that period of time. And they saw something
1: right.
0: in the future.
1: Yeah.
0: Each one of them saw something.
1: Yeah, and a lot of them saw the date. So they knew it was, you know, like March of the next year
0: right.
1: or something. But anyway, that just made me think about asking you whether you thought, if you could know anything from the future, would you want to? Or
0: probably not.
1: I don't think I would either.
0: I think it'd be more fun just to go back in the past and
1: well, that's what I was going to say.
0: Not mess with anything.
1: I would go back, not that far, well, relatively speaking, to probably 1973, 74. First thing I would do is walk up to my 17-year-old self and slap that bag of M&Ms out of my hand and say, don't do it. Don't get started. Don't become a chocoholic.
0: Oh, boy. If we could do that to ourselves, boy,
1: yeah.
0: What
1: I mean,
0: could happen?
1: I never took up smoking, and I can't, when I did drink, it was no fun because I pass out immediately.
0: Yeah.
1: I fall asleep, so
0: right.
1: that's no fun.
0: Uh-huh.
1: But the chocolate is what got me. But the other thing I would do after I slapped it out of my hand, I would go over to visit my Mamaw Goldie, who has passed on, died from Alzheimer's,
0: mm-hmm.
1: and I would spend the time with her that I should have spent, and I would take my reel-to-reel tape recorder, which is what we had then,
0: yep.
1: and record stories
0: yep.
1: and things from her, so I would have them today, and that's one of my regrets, is that I didn't spend more time with my maternal grandmother. I didn't know my paternal grandmother at all.
0: Mm-hmm.
1: She died long before I was born. But that's probably what I would do. I'd say, do you want to stay skinny? Stay out of the sun and put down those M&Ms.
0: Yeah, yeah. There's some basic things for you to follow. I mean, you listen to me because I know you.
1: Yeah.
0: I know you better than you think I know you.
1: Yeah, this old fat gray-headed woman is giving you some advice. Now take it.
0: Now pay attention, girl.
1: Exactly. And, you know, of course, everybody would like to go back and maybe meet some of the founding fathers, although I think we might have a little bit of disillusionment going on if we went back and met some of these people that are larger than life in our minds and our history books.
0: I have a feeling we would be shocked.
1: Yeah, I think so, too. I actually did, I like to listen to books on tape, and specifically, of course, I enjoy almost everything, but I like biographies, and I've listened to quite a few, from Benjamin Franklin to George and Martha Washington and Thomas Jefferson, a lot of them. And if even part of those things is accurate, then we probably don't really need to meet them in person.
0: Mm-hmm. You're probably right.
1: But, hey, they got us where we are today, didn't they?
0: Somehow or another.
1: Yep, yep. I really do agree with the people that say the Lord's got his hand on this country, because he does, so...
0: Yeah, and hard to argue with it. I mean, yeah. I mean, you can, but...
1: You can, but...
0: I haven't paid attention to you.
1: All right, Danny. Well, I'm going to get back to work, and I'll be listening.
0: I'm going to try to keep him choking. You know, the allergies are killing me.
1: Well,
0: I mean, it's
1: you
0: like,
1: and me both.
0: I don't really feel that bad. It's just that, you know, I was hacking and coughing and mm-hmm. sneezing and stuff, you know.
1: The way it's affected me is an extremely runny nose.
0: Yeah, me too.
1: And just kind of a little phlegminess going on.
0: Yep, exactly. Same old thing. Happens every year about this time.
1: But I wouldn't trade spring.
0: No.
1: Anything.
0: No. They got, you know, if I wasn't so stupid, I actually take some kind of allergy medicine. But
1: I took some generic brand of Allegra, I guess.
0: Allegra?
1: The kind that kind of helps the itchy eyes and stuff without making you sleepy.
0: And that's the main thing.
1: Find something.

by 1-800-572-8255. Yeah, if you could go anywhere in time, I believe I would probably stay away from the future. But if I could do it without messing anything up, I think it would be cool to jump ahead, you know, just because I'm so curious about the technology that would be happening in another over 100 years or whatever. Wouldn't it be fun just to go ahead like 100 years or 200 years and 300 years and just to see, we would be talking with our minds by then. Remember the whole thing about supposed to be able to talk with your mind by then? There's a lot of things we're supposed to be able to do right now. We ain't quite accomplished yet either, have we? 1-800-572-8255. 1-800-572-TALK. 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

0: 1-800-572-8255. Well, she used to be my girl. I know because I went back in a time machine and I saw it myself. To the phone we go in Cleveland, Tennessee, and BJ. Hey, BJ.
1: Hey.
0: Hey, good morning to you.
1: Good morning to you. It's a beautiful day here in Cleveland.
0: Boy, it's the same here where I am, BJ. Beautiful.
1: Right.
0: What's on your mind today?
1: Well, you asked about going in the future. I'd like to go back in the past to when Jesus came walking out of the tomb.
0: Yeah. Oh, man. You're talking about when he's coming out of the tomb? Oh, yeah.
1: Yes, sir.
0: Yeah. Can you imagine, I'd say, some of the people who were not quite expecting that?
1: I'd say they were running.
0: You're probably right. It would have definitely been an eye-opener for some of them, wouldn't it?
1: Yeah, I'd like to have seen that. Those angels roll that stone, you know, left
0: on. Oh, jeez. Can you imagine?
1: Yeah.
0: Right, now, that's all we can do is imagine it. But
1: right.
0: Yeah, I agree with you, B.J. That's a good one. I appreciate you calling.
1: Okay, man. Appreciate
0: it. Take care. Bye-bye. Bye. Yeah, I'm hey, no doubt in my mind there'd be some surprise folks, wouldn't there? There'd be some surprise ones if they went right now and checked it out, wouldn't it? 1-800-572-8255, 1-800-572-TALK. I'm Denny Ainsworth, and what we got going here, this is just doing, well, one thing I need to do, I need to use my time machine to go back in time, let's see, 10, 15, about 17 minutes ago, and I might know what I'm talking about right now, because I wrote part of it down, the rest of it I don't know. Started off talking about dreams and recurring dreams, and do you ever have those? I'm sure you have had them. Have you had one lately? And any idea what it was all about? And also, if you had a time machine, we're giving you the network time machine. You don't have to have it back till next month. It's already paid up through this month. Where would you go? Into the past, into the future? What would you want to see? Plant Secrets Radio Network, a couple of lines open. Join me.

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I'm Denny Ainsworth, and Wednesday get together. We've given you a time machine, and it is owned by the network here. And when I say it's owned, we kind of lease it, and the month's payment is already up. It paid up, so you can have it for the whole month if you want. And we're going to let you go anywhere you want in time, any point in time or any place in time, into the past or into the future, any particular event you would like to see. And yes, we're also going to allow you to do what you shouldn't do and change things from the past, if you could. If you could go to that play, what was the name of that play that was playing at Ford's

0: Theater on that fateful night in April, right? 1865, right? And President Lincoln was sitting there watching this play. What would you have done? 1-800-572-8255, 1-800-572-TALK, Fun Seekers Radio Network, and also any recurring dreams you have, or you ever catch yourself in a dream and you just don't want to wake up, you don't want to interrupt it. I don't even know what it was. I was having that one of those this morning. I just didn't want to interrupt it. I remember, I have no clue what it was, but I wanted to find out what happened. It's kind of like getting to the end of a novel and I ripped out the last four pages. 1-800-572-8255, and going back to the phone here, and here is Ann Densom of the Kentucky Densoms now with us. Hello, Ms. Densom, how are you?
1: I'm just fine, Denny.
0: Good.
1: I first have to apologize. Everybody's going to have to listen to my scratchy voice today. I try not to.
0: Actually, all of us are in the same boat because we all, you know, we're listening to it the same way. Our ears sound just like you're speaking.
1: Well, I've had this for 2 weeks, and it's so much better now. You couldn't understand me for a while. But anyway.
0: I hear you. Yeah. You sound fine.
1: Thank you. I would love, like most people, to, it'd be wonderful to go back to Jesus' time, but, you know, can you just imagine how miserable we would be when we got back to this time and thought,
0: geez.
1: Oh, my. Oh, that would be horrible.
0: Yeah, actually, you know, if you went back to that time, you know, we're pretty wimpy. We wouldn't be able to live there very long.
1: Well, no.
0: In that time.
1: No,
0: we just have to be able
1: like
0: to visit.
1: And,
0: yeah, we'd have to make a hit and run, just visit and leave, you know. We're too spoiled to live in that time.
1: Oh, isn't that the truth? But then when we came back here and saw how complicated things were compared to...
0: Now, that's true, too.
1: It was so much more peaceful and all that. And
0: but we do have flush toilets, though, remember?
1: Well, now that's true. Yeah, there's some things that aren't more complicated, but life is more complicated.
0: Yeah, I hear you.
1: No, I wouldn't go back to any of the conveniences.
0: But it would be fun to visit for a little while.
1: Yes, it would. My main thing that just instantly came to mind, and I'm sure it did for a lot of people, is to go back to the time while my dad was still alive, and find out a lot more about the family than I knew then or still don't know. He passed. My mother passed away when I was 4, and my daddy passed away when I was 24.
0: Mm-hmm.
1: And you know, at 24, that's just not the important thing.
0: You're too busy getting ready to change the world and go off and, you know, fly to the moon and all that stuff, you know. So.
1: Well, yes. You're too busy with a lot of things.
0: Too busy being selfish.
1: Right. My mind was definitely in other places.
0: Oh, Lord.
1: But, you know, now... And both of his parents had passed away long before I was born, and I only knew one grandmother was all that I ever, that was even alive. So I had one dad and one grandmother.
0: Mm-hmm.
1: And, of course, and then they died in the same year. And there was no one left for me to find out anything except my dad's sisters. Well, mm-hmm. they died shortly after, so I still didn't find out anything.
0: Yep.
1: And you think later, you think, why was I not interested in all that stuff?
0: Take it for granted, you know, I guess, you know, you just took it for granted. Now, well, I'll find this out later, I have plenty of time.
1: And then you also think, well, what's that to me? That was 50, 60, 100 years ago. I don't care about that stuff.
0: Yeah.
1: But boy,
0: that was all the way back, you know, 25 years ago. And, you know, you didn't know at that time that 25 years lasted about 4 seconds.
1: That's right, and I think most people have that kind of thing, but I also would, change so many things in my life at that time, but we all would do that too, I'm sure. But I wouldn't want to go back to the inconveniences, like you said. I wouldn't want to go back, even though I love the looks of the cars. Can you imagine, like Ludlow said before, having to carry a dozen spares with you.
2: Yeah.
1: You went very far in your car. I wouldn't go back to that kind of thing.
0: Couple of quarts of oil on the trunk because you know you're going to burn through it.
1: And I'm sure there's going to be some people on here that may go back a little farther than I do, maybe a little older, and that, you know, that can tell about things that they didn't have then that we have now. And, you know, that the inconvenience is that way, I would not.
0: No. Like I say, this is a hit and run. You know, you're going to go visit and turn around and come right back.
1: Boy, isn't that the truth. And I want to come back before I have to go to the outdoor toilet.
0: Oh, yeah. Yeah, good point.
1: I've been to a few of them, and
0: me too. Me too.
1: Well,
0: when I was a kid.
1: I better get off here before I make somebody's ears hurt.
0: All right, then. Well, listen, you take care, and it'll clear up about July.
1: Well, that's just unexpected.
0: Take care.
1: I'll see you later.
0: Take care, Ann.
1: Bye.
0: Bye-bye. Yeah, you know, it's certain parts of the country, it really hit even harder with all the pollen and all that other stuff floating around the air. Kind of gets you. 1-800-572-8255. A bunch of lines open right now. So get in here and tell us about your time machine visit. Where and when in time would you go? I mean, I think it'd be cool to visit, many of the times in the past. I mean, wouldn't it be neat to go visit, hang out with Lewis and Ann Clark, both of them, as they were heading out west? I mean, like, at least for part of it anyway. I mean, we're too spoiled and too lazy to do the actual adventure of the whole thing, but it would be fun to actually part of it anyway. And maybe the times of medieval times of the knights and all in England. And that would be fun for a little while. It would be interesting to go back and see the founding fathers of our country and take them a newspaper, wouldn't it? Hey, y'all ain't gonna believe this. Yeah, boy, talk about shock. Would they be shocked? And if you could go into the future, would you? I mean, we're gonna make it throw out all the rules of that we're, you know, talking about affecting the future or whatever. We're not gonna have any effect on it whatsoever because we have a special option in our time machine. It's a non-historical alteration option that goes with it. We just push that button before we leave, and it's not gonna alter anything in history. You can get that on time machines these days. You know, I didn't know if you were aware of that. I send you down to the time machine store, ask them if they have one. If they don't, you go to the next time machine store. 1-800-572-8255. 1-800-572-TALK. I'll remind you about our website, www.funseekers.net. We're asking you to send in your outdoor cooking tips. And I guess I need to be asking this more often because, as of yesterday, we hadn't really gotten that many. And, we'll give it a few more days and see how it goes, but if you got any tips and recipes and things like that for helping out your fellow listeners, I say if you're going to barbecue, and the true pit masters know what I'm talking about when I say barbecue. And there's also grilling, you know, maybe you got some tips on grilling. And for instance, how do you grill up the perfect steak? You got any tips on that? And what about cooking over a campfire? I mean, there are those of us who still like to go out and go camping, tent camping. And sometimes without all the, you know, tools that you can have, it's fun just to cook over a campfire sometime. You may have a... Have you ever done a luau? And boy, I bet that's an involved thing. Well, you got to dig a pit for that, don't you? Anyway, you can send those ideas and recipes to email or by email to recipes@funseekers.net. It's recipes@funseekers.net, and we'll put it on the website for other people to see. There's already a bunch of things on there. I mean, there's all kind of like desserts and casseroles and a bunch of things on the our little cooking section, the recipe section. that people have sent in over the past year or so. And also on the network website, funseekers.net, you can see easily how to listen to repeats of the show. And right now, the only thing, the only way it does is like after the show ends at noon Eastern time, it goes to like a loop mode, and it just loops the show over and over and over until the next one starts. But you can do that also at www.funseekers.net.

0: 1-800-572-8255. We've got a little time machine we're using today, and using it as we please because it's ours. And also asking about dreams, any recurring dreams, or some of those that you have that you just don't want to interrupt. 1-800-572-8255 to Cleveland, Tennessee, and here's Claude. Hey, Claude.
1: Hello, Denny.
0: Hey, good morning, Claude.
1: Good morning to you. I've got this story, probably 75 years old or older.
0: All right.
1: Anyhow, you may have heard this before, you may not, but anyhow, one of my nephews and myself were riding around one early Sunday morning, run up on this car's off in a real deep ditch.
0: Yeah.
1: And I don't know who in the world been crazy enough to do something like that besides me, but anyhow, I had my nephew, I said, you get in this car, and I said, I'm going to put this spare tire on that front bumper and on my back bumper, and pull that thing out of that ditch when we get out upon the road while you put your foot on the brake and stop it.
0: Mm-hmm.
1: It's on a steep hill. So we pulled the thing out of there, and he did. He stopped it. We just went off and left it like that. I've wondered all these years what that guy thought about when he come back in that car up there on the road. I have no idea whose car that was.
0: Yeah, you know, you have to wonder. You really do. I mean, here it is. You know, it wasn't even your car. You're pulling out of a ditch.
1: Who in the world would have done something like that besides me, Danny?
0: Only you, Claude. Nobody else.
1: Have a good weekend.
0: Take care.
1: Bye-bye.
0: Yep, you'll leave it up to Claude. 1-800-572-8255. I'm now back to the topic. If you had a time machine, when and where would you go? And we're throwing out all the physics rules and everything. I mean, some people would say that there's no way possible to do time travel anyway, but they haven't been watching the same movies I've been watching or reading the same books. But according to those, you can do it. Or maybe one day, and we're saying that we can do it. At least that's what the guy at the time machine store told me. You don't think I was taken, do you? No. But where and when in time would you go? Would you go into the past and visit some historical figures, like maybe the founding fathers of this country, or maybe family members or your ancestors? Would you go back and, you know, find General Custer and say, what exactly are you thinking here? What do you reckon you're going to accomplish? Maybe nothing else is good an autograph. Or would you want to go into the future? And again, we got a special feature, an option that comes with our time machine. It does not interfere with historical events, okay? We can visit without messing it up. Would you jump ahead to, say, tomorrow afternoon at 2:17 just to see what it's going to be like? Or would you use it for personal gain? I'm waiting for one of those. Somebody's going to use it for personal gain. Find out a lottery number and they come back and buy that ticket. Or a sporting event outcome. And dreams. Do you have any recurring dreams? And do you have any of those that you just don't want to interrupt it? I mean, you're just going along, you know, and you just want to see the end of it. You know, what happens? And you know you're almost to the end of the dream, and then you danged alarm clock just won't leave you alone, and it messed it up anyway, so you might as well go ahead and just get up. Get out of bed. 1-800-572-8255, 1-800-572-TALK. I'm Denny Gainsworth, and we welcome you in here to our little Wednesday get-together on the Fun Seekers Radio Network.

0: that last.
1: 1-800-572-8255. 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Back to the phone here to Appling, Georgia. And here's Ron. Hey, Ron.
2: Hey, Danny.
1: Hey, good morning to you.
2: Oh, man, isn't it a beautiful morning?
1: It is really a beautiful morning where I am.
2: Oh, my Lord. It's a good day for planting something. If I had the choice of getting that time machine,
1: yeah.
2: I'd want it twice. I'd want to go forward and backwards.
1: So
2: I'd
1: yeah.
2: want to go backwards with my shotgun to mm-hmm. A place called Eden and shoot a rascally snake out of an apple tree. And then I'd come forward and wait till a good big jackpot came about, and I'd get to winning numbers.
1: Yeah, all right.
2: And I'd win the lottery.
1: That sounds like a pretty good plan to me.
2: Yeah, it's a win-win.
1: Yeah, I like it. I like it.
2: As far as dreams, man, I guess I'm abnormal in that sense,
1: mm-hmm.
2: Probably every other sense, but I dream in Technicolor.
1: Do you?
2: Oh, man, I'll tell you, the greens are green, vivid, yellows, oranges, and but it's the weirdest dreams. Like you say, they're nonsensical for me.
1: Yeah.
2: But they're just people that I know and doing certain things that sometimes I do and don't do. And it just, but they don't have no rhyme or reason for me. I mean, I'm not a dream interpreter.
1: No, I'm not either. Do certain foods make you have stranger dreams?
2: No, but you know, back when you had the pharmacist on.
1: Yeah.
2: And we were talking about changing the medications from Lipitor or your cholesterol medications
1: right.
2: from morning to night.
1: Mm-hmm. Right.
2: Now, I have noticed that, I guess probably maybe just coincidental, I know RC mentioned that maybe we should all call in and see how it's affecting us.
1: Yeah.
2: But I feel better. I feel more restful. And Mr. Aldridge also mentioned taking this CoQ10.
1: Uh-huh.
2: And I went to the pharmacy and got it. It's a cross-the-counter vitamin supplement.
1: Right.
2: But it seems I don't have as many headaches, you know, in the morning when I wake up.
1: Hey, that's great.
2: Yes, it seems like it's doing well for me. And it does seem like my dreams have been spiked or elevated,
1: yeah.
2: you know, to where I dream pretty much every night.
1: Huh. Interesting.
2: But once before, I mean, I may dream once or twice a week.
1: Yeah.
2: But now it just seems like, you know, and I've heard it said that if you could focus your attention in a dream to looking at your hands,
1: mm-hmm.
2: that you can start to control your dreams.
1: Really? I've never heard that.
2: Yeah, and that would be a great thing. I mean, I'd have some wonderful love affairs.
1: Oh, man. Can you imagine? Wow.
2: And, another saying that I heard was that the past is a foreign country. Have you ever heard that?
1: Uh-uh. No.
2: And if when I read about historical figures in the past, I don't seem like I could ever have any connection with them. I mean, even with my parents, there's no way I can relate to their period in growing up in time.
1: No, I think I understand what you're saying. Yeah, yeah, because you don't have the same experiences.
2: No, and you don't understand
1: as a
2: where
1: foundation.
2: They're coming from.
1: Yeah.
2: You don't understand their thoughts, their reasons behind
1: right.
2: it, and just the way that a lot of things. It does seem like the past, even though it looks familiar, it would be foreign.
1: Mm-hmm. That makes sense. I mean, at least to an extent, and I guess it's maybe one of the things that make it fun to go visit and try to. You know, understand it.
2: Yeah. Well, like I said, I'd use it twice. Once backwards,
1: yep.
2: Once forward.
1: I really like that concept, and if you don't mind, we're going to put a second seat, and I'm going to go with you on that one.
2: All right. And we got to carry a shotgun.
1: Oh, yeah, no doubt. You bring the shotgun, I'll bring the shells.
2: Right.
1: Take care, Ron.
2: Thank you, Danny.
1: See
2: y'all have a good day.
1: Right. You too. Bye-bye. Always love to hear from Ron. 1-800-572-8255, and we can have some fun with this for the remainder of the morning here. And can you see yourself going back maybe to him when you were like say 12 years old, and you're barefoot and you're running through the woods, and you hadn't even stubbed a toe or anything. It's 74 degrees, and you're just having a fine old time. 1-800-572-8255. 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I'm Denny Ainsworth. 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

0: 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I'm Jenny Gainsworth. We're giving you a time machine over here, loaning it to you. You go wherever you want in time or space and into the past, into the future. Do you have recurring dreams or maybe some dreams that you just don't want to interrupt? To the phone with Joseph in Georgia. Here's Bobby. Hey, Bobby.
1: Hey, Danny. How are you this morning?
0: Oh, we're doing great, man. I hope it's as fine there today as it is here.
1: Oh, it's a beautiful day down here.
0: Good, good.
1: The two subjects you've hit, I don't know. I hadn't been able to listen much. I may be the only person that's going to combine them quite
0: that's,
1: like no, this.
0: Hey, do it. Do it. That's what it's all about.
1: I remember one time, it's been many years ago, I had a dream about, you remember the movie Back to the Future?
0: Oh, yeah. Yeah.
1: It was like I was in it and it was really happening.
0: Oh, wait a minute. You had a dream that you were in Back to the Future?
1: Yeah.
0: All right. That sounds like fun.
1: Well, it was what I can remember of it. It was fun, but I just can't remember what I ate the night before I had that dream.
0: Yeah.
1: To see if it had any kind of influence.
0: Yeah, it may have. I know it definitely affects me. I know if I eat pizza at night, late at night,
1: yeah,
0: I'm going to have weird dreams. If I eat fried chicken late at night, I'm going to have weird dreams.
1: Well, I was thinking of the pizza or was it chili, but I don't
0: might
1: remember
0: have been.
1: Which. But that was one of the things I was wanting to contribute. And
0: well, wouldn't that be cool to be able to bring that one back at will?
1: Yeah.
0: I mean, just go be part of Back to the Future whenever you want to.
1: Yeah, yeah. But if I could travel in your time machine,
0: mm-hmm,
1: I would go back and visit my grandparents and learn more about them.
0: Yeah, yeah.
1: My granny was... her daddy came over from Spain as an immigrant when he was a little boy.
0: Really?
1: His parents died either on the way or shortly after arrival, and he was adopted by his aunt that had married somebody here in America,
0: mm-hmm,
1: and they changed his name. They named him Benjamin Franklin Shepherd.
0: Really?
1: And
0: any idea what his name was to start with?
1: No, some of the family, I heard them say that it was a Fernandez, but I'm not for sure of that, but didn't know his given first name or anything. But he came and he worked, and when he went to get married, my great-grandmother, he said, well, I can, maybe work with a railroad or farm, and she grew up on a farm. She said, do anything but farm.
0: So I'm assuming he chose the railroad.
1: Yeah, he worked with the railroad. One of the interesting stories, now, he's from Spain, grew up there,
0: mm-hmm,
1: was there as a little boy and all. And this is a personal thing here why I have trouble with this hit one for English. When he was an adult working with the railroad, he had a group of immigrants from Mexico working for him.
0: Yeah.
1: He had to have an interpreter.
0: Really?
1: Yeah. He got here, he became American, learned the language, and prospered.
0: Yeah.
1: So I'm thinking, if you want to come here and want to work here, you learn the language and make things better for you, and you can make them better for your family.
0: Now, you just hit upon something there. That's one of my pet peeves about folks who will stay for generations. Now, immigration made this country what it is.
1: Right.
0: People going through the proper channels and becoming part of the country and becoming productive and becoming a part of it. And it gets to where, I know there's people have a tendency to move to the same communities to keep some of their heritage from the country that they moved from, which is fine. But it gets to the point to where some of these places, the people who have immigrated themselves, they'll have children. The children grow up and become more of a part of America and speak English and, they're bilingual, speak both languages. But some of the older people never even make an attempt to learn English.
1: Yeah.
0: And will live here for 40 or 50 years and never learn the language.
1: Right.
0: I don't get it.
1: I don't get it either. And,
0: if I was going to do the same thing, if I was going to move to Spain, I'd make a point of learning Spanish.
1: Yeah, I would too. If you're going to move there and live there, be a part of there.
0: Sure.
1: I have no problem with people keeping their heritage.
0: I don't either.
1: I'm proud of him
0: sure.
1: And what he did. And I guess one of the parts I'm proud of is how he came here, worked hard, and prospered.
0: Right. So, yeah, he took advantage of what was provided, you know. And
1: yeah. Yeah. I'd like, he's the one of, and there's several I'd like to, but he's probably the number one choice that I would like to go and meet face to face.
0: Mm-hmm. Boy, I bet he would have some stories for you.
1: Oh, yeah. Oh, yeah.
0: Any idea how old he was when he moved to America?
1: I think he was about 5 or 6, something like that.
0: So he still would have some early memories of living in Spain then.
1: Yeah, yeah.
0: Interesting.
1: On his wife's side of the family, there's a lot of Irish blood, too.
0: Mm-hmm.
1: So I don't have a bad temper, so it's kind of amazing to me.
0: Maybe it balanced out.
1: Yeah, it balanced out somewhere because I can remember my granny talking about her granddaddy, that was my great-grandmother's father, being a little red-headed, freckle-faced Irishman.
0: Yeah.
1: Named Henderson.
0: But, you know, with that heritage, you know, that you just mentioned, you know, I guess you had this strange craving sometimes for paella and Irish stew.
1: Yeah. Love potatoes. Love them potatoes.
0: Oh, yeah.
1: Well, Denny, I'll let you go. It's been good talking with you this morning.
0: Always, always good hearing from you, Bobby. You take care.
1: All right, you too.
0: See you. Bye-bye. 1-800-572-8255. 1-800-572-TALK. And, you know, it just occurred to me, you don't really hear that much about folks who have immigrated from Spain itself. But I know that there's a bunch that have. But you just don't hear it as often as you do from other parts of Europe. 1-800-572-8255. You know, there's a huge population of folks who have moved from Eastern Europe to the area where I'm broadcasting from. An awful lot of folks from Romania, from Bosnia, and Ukraine that are living around this area now, and they're prospering. They're ones I've had contact with. I mean, different... I'd say a heating and air guy that I've had contact with who learned the language well. There's a little restaurant, a little Bosnian restaurant not too far away. And there's Romanian Baptist churches. There's, it's interesting how, you know, after, well, they had so much upset and uprising in that part of the country, and those folks pretty much went through hell, and living in the area, and they're working into the workforce and around where I live, and doing quite well, it seems like. A lot of nurses. 1-800-572-8255 to Thompson, Georgia. And here's Jimmy. Hey, Jimmy.
2: Good morning, Denny.
0: Good morning to you.
2: It's a beautiful day down here.
0: It is here, too, Jimmy. Kind of like to make this last, wouldn't you?
2: Oh, yeah. Hey, we're not too far away from
0: really. It's almost here.
2: Yeah. On your time machine, I'd like to go back and find that rascal General Sherman.
0: Take his matches away from him.
2: And shoot him before he got to Georgia.
0: Find him with a water gun and wet all his matches.
2: And as far as going forward, I don't think I'd like that. Do that.
0: Well, maybe you could go and bypass everything that has anything that has to do with you and just go.
2: Well, with my luck, that machine would probably malfunction and set me down at my funeral.
0: Well, there is that possibility. You have to be very careful.
2: Yeah. But then I could find out. Maybe I could find out what my friends thought about me.
0: Well, that's true. See who shows up, who don't.
2: And on recurring dreams, I do have them.
0: Mm-hmm.
2: Probably 3 or 4 times a year.
0: Yeah.
2: And I used to run a wood yard for Union Camp in Warrington. And,
0: mm-hmm.
2: And the recurring dreams is always about working there. And I've been gone, retired for about 17 years.
0: You know, I've had dreams about places where I've worked before.
2: Yeah.
0: I have, many times, actually.
2: The latest one I've had was on Friday we had to make up the reports and time cards and all that. and made it to Savannah.
0: Mm-hmm.
2: And I come in on Monday morning, and I said, doggone it, I hadn't done that.
0: Now you're going to get paid.
2: I didn't know what to do. But,
0: yeah, that's kind of a lost feeling there when you, you know, you're dreaming about something you messed up at work.
2: Yeah, yeah. I didn't know what to do.
0: Oh, man, what can you do? And then you wake up and it's too late.
2: Oh, yeah. And I've never been able to maybe say having a good dream and wake up before it ended.
0: Yeah.
2: And go back to sleep. I've never been able to pick it up.
0: You know, there's been one or two occasions where I was able to, like, pick up almost where it was.
2: Yeah.
0: It would be different. It would be, like, still part of the same theme, but it wouldn't be the same anymore. You know, it wouldn't be identical to where you got left off. But I guess, you know, they claim that we only use, like, 10% of our brain. If we could figure out how to use, like, maybe 12%, we might be able to learn how to control that, huh?
2: Yeah.
0: I'm doing good using the 10% I got.
2: Well, you've got a good show going.
0: Well, we're having fun, Jimmy, and we're going to continue traveling through time here for remainder of the show, I guess.
2: I'm looking forward to when Ludlow gets back.
0: Oh, we all are.
2: Yeah.
0: We all are. You take care, Jimmy.
2: You too, and thanks a lot.
0: We'll see you.
2: Bye-bye.
0: 1-800-572-8255, 1-800-572-TALK, Fun Seekers Radio Network, and I'm just glancing at one of these news stories here. We're going to get back. We're not abandoning the topic by any means. But this is just a side note here. This happened in Kansas City, Missouri in December. Here's a woman who was trying to protect her 27-year-old son from a charge of being a felon in possession of a gun. She told police that he had needed the gun to protect her from vampires. You know, I've tried to get... I mean, I'm not trying to do this now, but there have been times in the past I've tried to get law enforcement officers and retired law enforcement officers to call in with their best excuses they ever heard. But that's never worked, so there's no point in trying it now. We're going to continue talking about this time machine that we're providing for you, as well as your dreams, recurring dreams, and the ones you don't want to interrupt. And we'll continue all of this. 1-800-572-8255, 1-800-572-TALK. I'm Denny Ainsworth, several lines open right now.

0: 1-800-572-8255. You know, we've had a couple of first-time callers this morning who were very impatient. One fellow from Cedartown held on for about 45 seconds, and a fellow from Hayesville, North Carolina, held on for about, well, they held on through the spot sets there, and what we have to learn is a little bit of patience, and we'll get you on the air. Someone who is patient is Mac in Plum Nelly. Hey, Mac.
1: Hey, how's it going, Dave?
0: Going pretty good, Mac. I hope you're doing all right.
1: Been better and been worse as you.
0: Well, I understand that.
1: Yeah. Dreams, what we're talking about, dreams.
0: Yes, one of them, recurring dreams, and some of those dreams that you have that you don't want to interrupt.
1: Yeah, and you know, you can't put them on hold.
0: No, you can't.
1: You know, you stop right in the middle of a bad scene or right in the middle of a good scene.
0: Yep.
1: You know, you try to go back and find out what's going to happen.
0: And if you could just have a rewind or something,
1: work.
0: Or a pause, it'd be great, wouldn't
1: it? Yeah, it'd be nice, you know, it don't work. But I got to agree with you on stuff that you eat, because about, I'm not a big hot dog fan.
0: Yeah.
1: But about once every 6 weeks or 2 months, I'll make me some open-faced chili dogs, and I put everything, salsa, sour cream.
0: Yep.
1: Sliced ripe olives, all kind of stuff on there, and drink a big old glass of milk with it, and go to sleep, and I wake up the next morning and say, man, I wish somebody had taste that. That was the wildest stuff.
0: You do wish there was some way to tape it and just say, y'all ain't going to believe this.
1: anybody have a camera on that, you know?
0: Yeah, I understand that.
1: Yeah, that's the wildest dreams I ever had. And I heard dreaming in color, if you ever do that and you can remember the color of it, it's something that's real important. It's something that is a combination of stuff that has happened that may happen.
0: All right.
1: And the rest of them are pretty much black and white. Or, like you say, kind of almost colorless.
0: Yeah, like where you don't really notice if it's color or not.
1: Yeah.
0: Yeah.
1: And I dreamed one time that I smelled something.
0: Uh-huh.
1: And I saw this jacket that I liked.
0: Yeah.
1: And I picked it up. About the smell of the new leather on it, you know.
0: Uh-huh.
1: And I smell that leather.
0: That's pretty
1: in
0: weird.
1: My dream, you know, and that's the only time I can ever remember dreaming of having any kind of smell sense at all.
0: That's interesting. I've never done that. I appreciate it, Matt.
1: Wait a minute.
0: I got to go to a break here. I appreciate you calling.
1: Well, I'll talk to you later.
0: Hey, take care. All right, bye-bye. Yeah, I ran out of time. 1-800-572-8255. More coming up on most stations. Otherwise, we'll join you tomorrow.

0: All right, here we go. Fun Secrets Radio Network. I'm Denny Ainsworth. Welcome to our middle of the week get together, March 24th, 2010. This hour's show brought to you in part by AirTran Airways and by the Blue Willow Inn, as well as Lou's Soda Fountain and Grill, both of those in Social Circle, Georgia. We have a couple of things here we can talk about today, and one of those is we're going to loan you our network time machine. Now, we don't fully own it. We've leased it to see how the technology plays out. And, of course, a brand-new technology, this time machine. And what it'll allow you to do is you can go anywhere in the past or into the future, and it includes different places. It doesn't just be different times or periods in time. But you can go to different places. And would you go, let's say, into the past? Would you want to go back and visit maybe medieval times? And, I guess we would probably need to have some kind of briefings before you did any of this, because it could be dangerous in some places. I mean, if you went back into the medieval times, and you got some of these kings who are a little bit touchy about their deer. we don't want to send a deer hunter back to Sherwood Forest, because Sheriff of Nottingham, I believe, might be on you for that. I mean, here you are, just all proud of yourself because you got a 10-point buck over here, and next thing you know, you're being hanged. Oh, well. But, we're going to make this time machine to where it doesn't even have to be real places. I mean, it's our machine. We can do whatever we want to. I mean, they claimed that maybe there was actually a Robin Hood, but maybe not. Well, in our time machine, there was one. So you can go there if you want to. So this is a really special time machine. Not just any run-of-the-mill, off-the-rack time machine. We had this specially ordered, specially built with features in it that allow you to go either back in time or into the future and not alter history in any way. So that's a pretty cool feature to have. Not just all time machines have that either. I mean, you can tell that if you've ever seen a movie about time machines. And would you want to go into the future? Would you want to go, see yourself in 5 years? I know you're thinking, well, I might not be here in 5 years. Well, we got a little setting on there, too, that would guide you somewhere else on purpose. What about dreams? Do you have any recurring dreams? You'll kind of see the same thing, time after time throughout life, or maybe in different parts of your life, different periods. You have that recurring dream, or maybe you have one now. Well, what about dreams that you don't want to interrupt? I think we've all had those. I mean, you kind of, just cruising right along, and you want to see how it comes out, how this dream ends. But then all of a sudden, a danged old alarm clock interrupts you at the most inopportune moments, and you're trying to get back to sleep until you push the snooze button. And trying to go back to sleep for just a couple more minutes so you can catch up where you left off, and never quite able to reconnect to where it was. Oh, I'm sure you've had those. And do you dream in color, or do you know? I don't know if I do or not. We've had different interpretations of that so far this morning, too. And do any certain foods affect the way you dream? Personally, it is, for me now, fried chicken late at night, or pizza late at night, or just not for long before bedtime, will usually give me some kind of odd dreams. Not necessarily a nightmare, but just something kind of off center. 1-800-572-8255. I'll talk about all that stuff if you want to. Got a couple people on hold. Got some lines open also. 1-800-572-TALK. And If you're a new caller, you need to have a little bit of patience. We've had a couple of guys who've called this morning, and then one of them actually went as far as saying he'd been trying a bunch of times to get in here as a first-time caller. Well, I have to tell you, I mean, it's easier than you think. You just have to maybe wait longer than a minute or two. It won't take too long, but it's going to take longer than 30 seconds. He hangs up after 30 seconds every time he calls. And another one called in North Carolina, and I felt like he wanted to talk, and he hung up after about a minute and a half. So, we must have patience, and we promise to get to you. 1-800-572-8255, 1-800-572-TALK, and get back to the phone here and take your calls and your comments and what have you about time travel or dreams and those such things. I'm Denny Gainsworth, Fun Seekers Radio Network. Join me.
1: I like the way sparkling earrings lay.
0: I love that song, but I think we're going to have to get a different source. I think this source is about sourced out. 1-800-572-8255, 1-800-572-TALK. I'm Denny Ainsworth here in the middle of the week on Fun Secrets Radio Network, and going now to Thompson, Georgia, and here's the Rhyming Clown. Hello, R.C.
2: Good morning, Cousin Denny.
0: Good morning to you.
2: You know, a little Benadryl for breakfast in the morning will do wonders for those allergies.
0: Maybe get a bowl of it and pour some milk over it.
2: Right, and then when you meet the side effects, you can go back to sleep and finish that dream.
0: Now, that's an excellent idea.
2: You know, Jimmy was talking about recurring dreams. You know what that is, don't you?
0: What's that?
2: That's just a $5 name for rerun.
0: Well, yeah, you're right.
2: I'm sitting here with this image. What a bummer it would be to, a lot of times I lay down at night, you know, go and watch a little TV before I go to bed. And,
0: yeah.
2: You know, we've talked about maybe even as late as this week about, you know, we got 150 channels and there's nothing on.
0: Uh-huh.
2: So you finally give up and you go to bed and you dream, and then the dream turns out to be a rerun.
0: Well, you know, there is that possibility.
2: Yeah. And I'm like you, I don't know if I dream in color or
0: yeah, I'm or not sure. I'm not sure if it is or not.
2: Me either. I can't tell you for sure. But after hearing Ron call from Applin, mm-hmm. Now I know why I've been feeling so good in the mornings lately, or as Franklin used to say, exceptionally well.
0: Exceptionally well, yeah.
2: It's because I now take my medicines at night instead of in the morning.
0: Well, apparently it works. I mean, cause you both did it, right?
2: Yeah.
0: He said you specifically mentioned doing it.
2: Right. Well, we did it on the advice of Steve Alford,
0: right.
2: You know.
0: Yep.
2: He recommended that's what we do, and we've been
0: yep.
2: doing it wrong all this time.
0: I remember that.
2: And that could be why my dreams have sort of picked up here lately, getting back to that.
0: Well, Ron
2: taking that
0: said,
2: medicine before you go to bed at night.
0: Ron said it has affected his.
2: Yeah. And then you talked about time machines a good bit.
0: Yeah.
2: I don't have any desire to go back into the future. And I would make that be akin to a Christmas presents and not wanting to know what it is.
0: Well,
2: I like for it to...
0: With me, though, I would like to go, like, way, way in the future, like, you know, at least 100 or 200 years to see what they do, if they ever did anything with the space program.
2: Yeah. And that brings back, that goes all the way back to kindergarten and that first grade and the weekly reader, you know,
0: uh-huh.
2: when they were telling about NASA and what all they were.
0: Right.
2: And that was where we read, you know, that one day we would be able to call someone on the telephone and be able to, that picture would pop up.
0: Yeah, yeah.
2: You
0: I
2: know,
0: mean, that,
2: now we
0: oh,
2: do
0: yeah.
2: that with cell phones.
0: Sure,
2: know?
0: Sure.
2: And then one more thing, you do realize why Betty wants to go back in time to when she was a young mother?
0: Why is that?
2: That was a time when the state troopers would stop her just to talk to her. Whether
0: yeah.
2: she's done anything wrong
0: yeah.
2: or not.
0: No, you're right. I bet you they would. If I was a state trooper, I'd stop
2: her. Oh, she told us one day on the air, you might have forgotten it.
0: Yeah.
2: That one did that one time.
0: That does sound familiar, but yeah, I should see why they do that. You blame them?
2: No. Well, it's been good to talk to you, Dennis. Well, I hope you have a wonderful day.
0: Hey, you too. Enjoy. I know that it's beautiful there in Thompson like it is here where I am.
2: Oh, it's just wonderful.
0: So I hope we get more of it.
2: Me too.
0: Yeah, we got a baseball game tonight, the first one of the season, the first real game. We've had scrimmages, but... and we played in like some of the god awful stuff, you know, like rain and mud and dang near sleet. And now we actually have some decent weather for tonight's games. I'm looking forward to that.
2: It's pretty enough that we could leave the heat off overnight.
0: Yeah.
2: And it still be
0: comfortable
2: in the morning.
0: I like that time of year when you have what a friend of mine used to call free weather.
2: Uh-huh.
0: You know, you can use your windows and doors and leave them open and... dogs and just go in and out as it pleases.
2: Yeah, it's nice.
0: Yeah, I like it. You take care, R.C.
2: All right, you too.
0: See you. Bye-bye. Bye-bye. All right, 1-800-572-8255. We're going to quickly go to Mike because he's probably be right in the middle of some horrible traffic. But, Mike, I understand you're in Atlanta.
3: Oh, yeah.
0: In the big ATL, as they these days. What's going on with you, Mike?
3: Man, there's police everywhere. I don't know what's going on, but there's state patrol just everywhere.
0: They heard you were coming to town.
3: Yeah, evidently they said, you know, he's coming through here. Get ready.
0: Yeah, y'all watch out. He's crazy, you know.
3: That's right. Hey, if I go back in town, I would go back right before the Battle of Gettysburg.
0: Yeah.
3: I was convinced Mr. Lee to go to the right instead of down to the center.
0: There you go. Boy,
3: so we might not be in the mess we're in today.
0: As Milton Crabapple says, you know, hindsight's 50-50.
3: Right.
0: There was a lot that Mr. Lee should have known about that, and a little bit of stubbornness, I think, involved in all that.
3: I think so.
0: Yeah, from what we know now. But
3: it would be different. You know, I think it would be different. And I think I would also go back and convince Stonewall Jackson not to take that ride that night.
0: Yeah. Yeah, General, you might want to rethink that.
3: You might want to just go to bed early.
0: Yeah, you'll read a little while and just snooze tonight and have you some dreams you can remember later.
3: So you can imagine, after that happened, you know, South really went, they went South, you know, after he got killed. Because he was his right arm, Lee's right arm, you know.
0: Yeah, that's right. You know, those days, you know, a wound like that, it was damn near fatal immediately, you know. It was like...
3: Mm. Yeah, exactly.
0: Well, Mike...
3: Anyway, brother, if I'd had the dream, now, you know, dreams I keep having over and over that I'm going to the bathroom.
0: Well, that's irritating, ain't it?
3: Very much so when you wake up. We'll see you, Dave.
0: Drive carefully out there, Mike.
3: All right, buddy.
0: Bye-bye. 1-800-572-8255. 1-800-572-TALK. Yeah, we're talking about, the dreams that keep recurring. And I'm sure you've had some of those. Do you remember any of them? And what about dreams that, you know, sometimes you don't want to interrupt them? And also, are your dreams affected by food? We've already heard a couple of people this morning agree with me that certain foods do affect the dreams and make them to be a little bit stranger than normal. And it would be nice to have some way to pause a dream and you know, kind of like you can with a DVR, a dream DVR. Maybe we'll invent one of those. We've already got a time machine. Pretty good time machine, actually. This time machine takes you anywhere you want to go. Backwards or forwards, or that is a backwards or forwards, as some people say. What was that line? Forward into the past. And would you visit with some of the founding fathers of this country? I think it'd be kind of funny to take a newspaper back and say, hey, y'all, look at this. You ain't going to believe this. And maybe jump ahead into the future. Maybe you want to go to tomorrow afternoon at 2:17. Who knows? 1-800-572-8255. 1-800-572-TALK. I'm Denny Gainsworth. And this is the Fun Secrets Radio Network. Got a few lines open right now. Get in here. There he is now. He's going around the back side of the moon. You know, that would have to be a strange feeling. Going around the back side of the moon all by your lonesome. No way to contact anybody. But I guess it wouldn't take that long at a time, though, would it? 1-800-572-8255. Back to the phone here to Cherokee County, North Carolina. And here's Bob. Hey, Bob.
4: Good morning again.
0: Yeah. I'm glad you stayed there. Good.
4: Oh, yeah. But anyway, like I said, he was one of the coolest people that you'd ever want to meet when you looked at how far he had come. He was born and raised in Michigan, and he basically attended school in just a one-room schoolhouse.
0: Really?
4: Yep, and he was in some of his books he had written about how his job, because he was one of the older kids there, his job of a morning was to go in and stoke the wood stove to get it started.
0: Now, that's a pretty strange thought. You're talking about an astronaut
4: yep.
0: who grew up and went from that kind of life, and then next thing is he's you know, at the moon.
4: you stop and think about, you know, how far that man came.
0: Oh, jeez.
4: Unbelievable. Like you said, from toting water and stick wood to flying, like you say, on the dark side of the moon.
0: Oh, man. And what was his name again?
4: Al Warden.
0: Warden, yeah.
4: Apollo 15.
0: Yeah. You know, was that the last one, or did they ever have a 16?
4: I really don't know. I don't recall.
0: I know they didn't have many, you know, after that. I don't know. That was either the last one or the next to the last one, I guess.
4: I think it's perhaps next to last. But like I say,
0: maybe so.
4: In recorded history, he's only one of a few handful of men that's done that.
0: See, that's amazing. I mean, just to think about it, though.
4: Yeah. But I'll tell you, there was another funny story, I think, that was related to that. There used to be an elderly black gentleman, his name was Charlie Smith,
0: mm-hmm.
4: that had come to America as a slave, and he honestly, at that point, he was the oldest living American, or oldest living person, I think, almost in the world, and they had taken him down to Kennedy Space Center as a guest of honor to witness one of these flights going to the moon.
0: Yeah.
4: And I'll never forget it. He laughed so hard. Walter Cronkite was standing there doing an interview with him.
0: Uh-huh.
4: And he says, "Charlie, what do you think of this?" And he said, "Mr. Smith, what do you think?" And he said, "I hate to call you this, boss." He said, "But I believe you."

0: you wouldn't believe.
1: Oh, that's incredible.
0: Yeah. So that was a real life time travel, I guess, for both those gentlemen.
1: Yeah. Yeah, it was, because you're talking about traveling from hauling wood and using an outhouse and all of that to all the technology that was involved in getting to the moon and back.
0: Yeah.
1: I mean, that would be the ultimate, as far as anything to do with technology, NASA had the top.
0: Oh,
1: everything
0: yeah.
1: was, you know, the absolutely most complex pieces of equipment ever developed, I guess, you know?
0: Yeah. Well, you know, the thing that's amazing now to me is they say that the common, the ordinary PC,
1: yeah.
0: personal computer,
1: right.
0: is now capable of performing the same situation
1: yeah.
0: that they had back
1: well,
0: then.
1: You know, I've heard that on the first moon mission that they had actually less memory or computer power, or whatever you want to call it. I don't know if it'd be speed or memory or whatever, but than a PC has today.
0: Yeah, oh, yeah, yeah. That's the story. But I get up every morning and go shovel horse manure and love it.
1: Yeah. See, you have a connection with the past right there. Think about how many thousands of years somebody's been doing that exact same thing, just a different shovel.
0: There you go. I'm just connected to the back end of it, though.
1: Yeah.
0: All right, well, I'll let you get. I know there's other
1: things. Before you get away, I know you guys are involved all the time with kids, you know, up in there, bringing them out to your ranch and
0: right.
1: Having them involved with horses. Is there anything going on with that program right now you'd like to tell anybody about? Or?
0: Well, as a matter of fact, the weather has now finally gotten to the – well, it snowed like crazy here Monday.
1: Mm-hmm.
0: Snowed all day, but the weather is now getting to the point where it's decent enough where we're starting that back up. And the little fellow that I told y'all about last year that was didn't communicate at all. He's
1: yeah.
0: ready to come back and ride the tractor, and the horses are all fit and trim and ready to go. And I think come this weekend they're going to be. Back at it. So.
1: Well, I know that he's got to be chomping at the bit, literally.
0: Oh, yeah. It's just been so miserable. The poor little fella.
1: Yeah.
0: Couldn't get out and about. But,
1: this kid, you know, you said, that, what was he, 8, 9 years old, something like that?
0: Yeah. Yeah, he was 9.
1: And 9, but he wouldn't communicate with anybody, hardly.
0: No, he didn't communicate at all.
1: At all. And he put him on that horse, and he started opening it up, right?
0: Yeah, well, actually, when he got to the horse, he freaked out because
1: mm-hmm.
0: it was so much larger than him.
1: Yeah, sure.
0: It was a 1,200-pound horse, and he was maybe 60 pounds.
1: Uh-huh.
0: And I think he was just overwhelmed by the size. But as soon as he saw our tractor, he wanted to ride the tractor, and that's when the first thing he ever said was, let's go.
1: Yeah, all right. I knew it was a horse or the tractor or one of them when you told me that story. It's just such a great story.
0: Yeah, and that was the first thing he said was, let's go.
1: Well, I hope y'all have great success with it again. I know you will, and you're really doing some great things there, too, Bob.
0: Well, we try. We love them.
1: We know you do. Hey, we hope to hear from you again soon.
0: Oh, yeah. Y'all take care and have a good one.
1: Take care, Bob. Bye-bye.
0: Bye now.
1: Yeah, anybody ever met Bob, he just looks like he walked off of a Hollywood Western movie set. Fits the part. Good guy. 1-800-572-8255. 1-800-572-TALK. You got some lines open right now, and we want to hear from you. We're giving you a time machine. Well, we're loaning you a time machine. We can go wherever and whenever you want to go in time. You can go into the past, maybe go visit some of the old castles and maybe King Arthur's time, because, you know, our time machine, it doesn't matter if you go to a real place with real people or from fiction. It doesn't matter. You can go back and visit Robin Hood if you want to. That's what I want to do. I want to go back and hang out with old Robin and some of the old guys out in the forest. Well, I want to do it during the summertime or something. There's one of them now. Brought his dog. Ain't that something? That's the network dogs in the background, by the way. 1-800-572-8255. Fun Seekers Radio Network.

0: We gotta get some guy that's not been around too much. You know, really naive. Some guy with not too much upstairs. In other words, a real dope.
1: Hey, Andy. Hey, Barney.
2: So you, ain't had any luck finding the job, huh?
1: No, but I'm going over to market now. They're advertising for an experienced butcher.
2: You know anything about cutting meat?
1: You think they'll ask me that?

0: stretch of the imagination to go from
1: Citizen Dreyfus, Citizen Dreyfus,
0: to this. Yeah, it is the same guy. 1-800-572-8255. Back to the phone here, and we're going to talk now to the only weasel who ever calls the show. Radio Ray. Hey, Weez, how are you?
2: Hi, good morning, Denny. How are you?
0: I'm fine. You all right?
2: Doing great.
0: And how's the Weasel family doing?
2: Doing good.
0: That's good to hear.
2: Getting ready to take Mrs. Weasel to the hospital.
0: Oh, really?
2: Yeah.
0: I mean, just to go hang out, or is there something you need to do?
2: Yeah, we didn't have nothing to do today, so we're just going to go hang out at the hospital.
0: Maybe have a bite to eat over the cafeteria, yeah.
2: Actually, she's got to have a back x-ray done on her back.
0: Oh, okay.
2: Yeah.
0: Well,
2: I'll let you know how that comes out.
0: We're good. Hope everything's okay.
2: Now, if I had a time machine, I would have loved gone back in the time when Sheriff Andy Taylor and Barney Five were in the town of Mayberry.
0: Yeah, boy, wouldn't that be something?
2: Now, the other night I was watching Andy Griffith, and there's one part that I noticed they always do, and I love it. Gomer had come up to Andy's house, and before he left, he said, "Oh, Andy, Goober says hey," and Andy says, "Hey, back to Goober."
0: Yep.
2: I love it when I do that.
0: Yeah, me too. That's one of my favorite things for them to do.
2: Hey, back to Goober. Okay. Now, also, you're talking about dreams. Okay. Now, in 1987, my father passed away.
0: Mm-hmm.
2: But I keep having recurring dreams with him in it, though.
0: Mm-hmm.
2: And I wonder, if that means anything. Or
0: well, I think it's common, for us to have dreams of loved ones who have gone on. And it happens to me a lot. I mean,
2: does it?
0: Yeah, sure. I think it happens to everybody.
2: I mean, I would like to hear from some of the other listeners. I mean, I just wondering if it means anything.
0: I think it just means you loved them and miss them.
2: Oh, okay.
0: I mean, I don't know. It's probably oversimplifying it, but...
2: I mean, that makes sense.
0: I mean, I think it's simple as that. It may be, too simple, like I say, but I don't know.
2: Yeah.
0: Take it from Dr. Denny.
2: Okay. Well, listen, great show today, and like I said, Lady Weasel and I are getting ready to get out.
0: All right.
2: And I'll call you and let you know how it comes out.
0: Yep, that sounds good. I appreciate it.
2: Okay, bye-bye.
0: Take care, Weez. Bye-bye. 1-800-572-8255, Brasstown, North Carolina. And here's Arnold. Hey, Arnold. Hey, good morning to you. How you doing?
3: Fine, Denny. How are you?
0: Oh, great, great, great.
3: Now, I keep having this reoccurring dream that I'm going to get rich and I'm going to win the lottery and whatever. And I'm not just going to win maybe the Powerball or Mega Million. I'm going to win it all. I'm going to win all the scratch-off tickets. The 3, 4, 5 games, whatever's involved, I'm going to take it all.
0: Hey, man, if you're going to dream big, right? Don't mess around with this piddly stuff, no.
3: Oh, yeah. The main thing is I end up, this young lady, I don't know who she is or what she looks like, but anyway, this young lady is the one that's going to help me win it all, some way or another, really. By the time I get to thinking about what she's going to do, then, of course, I wake up.
0: Of course.
3: Whatever.
0: Of course.
3: Right, and as far as going back in the time machine, you're probably going to think I'm a bad boy, but I wouldn't mind going back and being a gangster, riding around with Al Capone or Bonnie and Clyde and them.
0: No.
3: But I don't get killed and I don't go to prison. No.
0: Yep.
3: They catch it, but I don't.
0: Hey, did you see that movie, Public Enemy?
3: Oh, yeah.
0: That's a good movie.
3: Oh, yeah.
0: I enjoyed that movie.
3: Yeah, a lot of them good gangster movies.
0: Yeah. But I think that'd be a fun thing to do. I think it'd be fun to go back to the Old West or something and ride with. Maybe the James Gang or something for a while.
3: Oh, yeah.
0: And, of course, I'm such a wimp, being so spoiled these days. It probably wouldn't last very long, but it'd be fun for a little while.
3: Oh, yeah, but like I said, I in my dream or in my adventure, I don't get killed and I don't go to prison.
0: Hey.
3: They catch it, but I don't. I get away from it all.
0: It's your fantasy. Here, you can do whatever you want.
3: Okay, that's all I had for you today.
0: And, hey, I appreciate it as always. You take care of yourself. All right, we'll see you. Bye-bye. Yeah, always good to hear from Brasstown, North Carolina. Beautiful place, isn't it? 1-800-572-8255. We've got a few more minutes together here. We had an opportunity for you to get in and let us know about where you would go if you wanted to use our time machine for a little while. We're going to put it back in storage after the day's show. And, we got to get it tuned up again, too. But we're going to still allow you to use it for the rest of the show today. And, you know, it's kind of rough on plugs. We put points and plugs in that thing just before the show today started. And we've been using it so much that, I mean, I even filed points down a little bit halfway through and starting to miss out, you know, somewhere. It missed out a little bit. I think it was between 1872 and 1904. It was skipping a little bit, so we got to see if we can get that worked out. But otherwise, you know, we still got time to use it, and it'll work well enough to finish out the show here today. So you're invited to use our time machine. Go wherever you want, and it doesn't even have to be during real times or a place. And what about dreams? You have any recurring dreams? You probably have had it sometime or another in your life, but any that you remember. And what about dreams that you just don't want to interrupt? Wouldn't it be really neat to have a pause and rewind function on your dream? You know, you hear about dream machines. Maybe we can come up with them. And are your dreams affected by food? With me, it's pizza or fried chicken. Just before I go to bed, or, you know, a couple of hours before I go to bed even. And I'll have some odd dreams. 1-800-572-8255. It is Wednesday, our Wednesday get-together on the Fun Seekers Radio Network. I'm Denny Ainsworth, and the lines are wide open. Now will be a great time for you to get in here.
4: It's astounding. Time is fleeting. Madness takes its toll. But listen closely.
5: Not for very much longer.
4: I've got to

Raise your dang neck. All right, Fun Seekers Radio Network. We'll get out of here in just a few minutes. It's been fun talking about this stuff. We've been talking about if you had a time machine, where and when in time would you go? I mean, whether it would be a real place or even something just made up. I mean, we're leaving that up to you. And also talked a lot about dreams, you know, recurring dreams, and some that, you know, that blasted alarm clock can get in the way sometimes, can't it? Here you are, just cruising right along, just having a fine old dream, having a fine old time, just all relaxed, and all of a sudden, there goes that clock. I was thinking about something the other day with alarm clocks that I wonder, there may already be something like this on the market, that you could program it to where it would gradually just kind of like ease you awake, like, hey, Danny, alarm clock's going to go off in a few minutes. Hey, you ready? Come on, that's going to happen. You know it will. And just gradually get a little bit louder. I know that they have these that start off low and get louder and louder, but I wonder what the perfect... I guess it would have to be individual. You'd have to be program it yourself to have whatever eases you into a day. Eases you into a morning. All right, about to get out of here. And I think one of the things we may talk about tomorrow is inventions. And what I mean by that, the things that you wish you could see invented. Like that alarm clock I was just talking about that would ease you into the morning. Do you think there's a possibility of maybe coming up with something like that, or maybe somebody already has? But is there anything that you wish were on the market right now that could help out you in your daily life or other people? It might be kind of fun to talk about. And we also, I think we might talk a little bit about our dogs tomorrow. I mean, you may have heard the network dog a few minutes ago. Actually, we have two network dogs. And they collaborate. They hang together a lot. And sometimes we even have three network dogs. One of the network dogs is out on vacation right now. Yes, he is. You didn't know that dogs took vacations, did you? But, yeah, he is out on vacation. He'll be back soon. Yeah, a couple of things we'll probably talk about tomorrow. Who knows? Between now and then, no telling what will happen. I'm a little forgetful sometimes. As long as I remember to read my notes, I'll be all right. All right, remember this phone number for tomorrow, 1-800-572-8255, because it's going to be handy if you deliver to get in here tomorrow. As we have Thursday, next thing you know, it'll be Friday, where we'll have open line all day on Friday. But I do appreciate you participating today in our interactive radio. 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Back in here tomorrow morning, I'm Denny Ainsworth. Thank you for listening. I hope you have some sweet dreams. And if you do travel in time, send me a postcard.

0: This is the live audio stream of the Fun Seekers Radio Network Archives, brought to you in loving memory of Ludlow Porch, Denny Ainsworth, and George Crowley. We hope you're enjoying the stream. 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Here's another show for your enjoyment.
1: Well, good morning, Fun Seekers. How y'all out there in Radio Land? Pretty good, I betcha. We're going to have a good time today, gang. I promise you that. The sun is high. It is absolutely beautiful. They're talking about rain for tomorrow. But for today, it's going to be like 65 degrees and just a remarkably beautiful day for all of us. I hope everybody out there listening won an Oscar last night. I think Denny won, too. The station won, too. It was wonderful. And I hope you did, too, because it was a gala night in Hollywood.
2: I just now got back from the parties. I just walked in here just right before the show started.
1: This is the first time, Denny, I ever watched this. George Clooney was familiar, but other than that, I keep watching for Spencer Tracy.
2: Well, you know, actually, I did see Spencer Tracy and William Holden last night. I mean, well, actually, they weren't physically there, but there was clips of them.
1: One of those flashbacks? Both of them were great. Both of them, you know, Tracy won two Oscars back-to-back.
2: He was one of those guys that, you know, you could just see why he would win Academy Awards, because he just had that, I don't know, it was just that look. I mean, he looked like he's supposed to be there or something. You know what I mean?
1: Yeah. He used to make fun of the people who would, you know, go sit in a tree like Marlon Brando and pretend he was a hickory nut or something. They say he could be playing, he's a big card player, said he could be playing cards, you know, right off the set.
2: Yeah.
1: And they'd call him, it was his turn, and he'd say, I'll be right back. And he'd fold the cards up and put them down on the table, walk over and do this dramatic scene.
2: Yeah.
1: Walk back over and pick up his cards and finish the game. He was something. All right, now listen, gang. I don't want any problems with you people today. We're going to have a good time. It's Monday. It's a beautiful Monday. And we got something fun we want to do, and I want to get you involved in it. The title to this is Grandma's Kitchen. And I didn't say Mama, I said Grandma. I want you right now, I want you to close both eyes. Are they closed? Okay. Now, picture your grandmother's kitchen. Not your mother, but your grandmother's kitchen. Every tiny detail that you can see with your eyes closed and remember, and when you got that done, call me, 1-800-572-8255. Still got your eyes closed? What's that on the table? What was left on the table? Can you describe that table? What does it look like? The kitchen table, what did it look like? Do you have an ice box or a refrigerator? Ice box or refrigerator? Can you see the stove? You see the sink? You see the furniture? What furniture? Wood? What? You see that stove? What is it? Gas, electric, or wood? See any of that? What are those jars or bottles sitting on the table right in the middle of the table? What are those? Can you see the name on the front of the stove? Close your eyes tighter. Okay. Now that you know that, everybody knows what they're looking for. We could have a good radio show just out of this. It's called Grandma's Kitchen, and you can open your eyes now if you want to. And because what we're going to do is we're going to take care of some business, and then we're going to come back and let you describe what you saw in that kitchen, because every one of them is going to be different. Every call will be different, and every call will be fun. told her, do it. 1-800-572-8255. Eyes open now. What do you see? Can you remember? Any detail you can remember, I want to know about. Give me a call. 1-800-572-8255. What's that on the table in those jars? 1-800-572-8255. We'll be right back with your phone calls.

0: 1-800-572-8255. A lot of this depends on attention to detail. Are you looking around there? Can you tell me what kind of stove that was? What kind of? Because I'm looking at my grandmother's stove right now with my eyes closed, and stove is white porcelain, and in little tiny letters, right in kind of in the middle of the front of it, it says Magic Chef. Magic Chef. Now I don't know how long that stove had been in there when I got big enough to remember it, but it was not in bad shape at all. I remember the ice box, but I don't remember what stove was there before I was old enough to remember. But I did remember the magic chef is right there. And gas was considered so dangerous that my mother would turn everything off twice to make sure it was done. Somebody had scared her about gas and the power of gas. And but a lot in there. Can you look at the picture in your mind and tell me how your grandmother washed dishes? How was it set up? A drain board? Drain board where the sink? Got to be close to the drain board. How did that work? All right. And speaking of brand names, I look on, and I remember when they delivered this, I look on the front of the refrigerator, and it's just got a General Electric GE emblem on it. Can you see that on yours? All right. Keep your eyes closed until you got a great, great picture. Now, how about potted plants? You see any potted plants in that kitchen? My grandmother had a kitchen with about, let me see, 9 or 10 windows in it. And they all designed to let a lot of light into the kitchen. And my grandmother was an absolute terror with her flowers. And she loved African violets. And in those 9 or 10 windows, what about, oh, I don't know, 40 or 50, maybe more, African violets that she was growing, all colors, all shapes, all sizes. And I can still see those in my mind. And I can always remember when she asked me to water them for her, she always said, water them from the bottom. She had the little pots with a little tray in the bottom so you can water them down there. And she said that was one of the secrets to raising African violets. Wow, she would have planted dahlias in there if she'd had enough dirt. Wow. And how was it set up? Did it have a lot of cabinet space? You know, rack my brain as light. I cannot remember any real cabinet space in my grandmother's kitchen. Now, I know there had to be someplace. And I recall a tall tin piece of furniture that was only about a foot wide. And that's where she kept her plates when she put her plates up. In any event, let's go to the phone now and see if somebody else has discovered their grandma's kitchen as we talk to B in Winder, Georgia. Hello, sweet BJ. How you doing?
1: I'm great. And, boy, that brings back memories, but I'm afraid mine goes back further than that. It was a huge cast iron stove that had a water reservoir on the side so that when you were cooking that water stove.
0: Right.
1: And what they called a warming closet, a warmer, you put food up there, like a chef across the top of it that went up by the pipe there,
0: right.
1: I guess, that kept it warm. And on the wall, there was a coffee grinder. There was what they called what kind of cabinet did the Hoosier cabinet, where you poured the flour into the bin and from down below.
0: I don't know. But when I was a little boy, I remember thinking, that looks like great fun. I wish they'd let me do that.
1: Uh-huh. And you know where we have a salt shaker? My daughter still has this oblong glass dish, I guess you'd call it, and it had salt on the side of it. I mean, made into the glass, the thing, and they kept the thing there for a pinch of salt.
0: Well.
1: And they had, I don't know what you call this thing, but it was two pieces of wood, and in the, well, there was three, the base and two sides, and in the center was some blades that you would slide the potatoes across to slice them. Oh, it must
0: really?
1: That almost a yard.
0: I don't think I've.
1: Well, it's hanging in my daughter's kitchen, and they also used that when they was making sauerkraut. Oh, was that an awful odor?
0: Ah.
1: Oh, yeah. Yes, in an old churn. And let's see, what else was hanging? Oh, there was also a cast iron holder for a box of matches to start the fires, and a big wood box.
0: I've got one of those cast iron holders for the matches. I wouldn't take anything for it.
1: Now, beside that was beside the stove was this wooden box that the wood was put in there to cook mm-hmm. with. And
0: yep.
1: Had black. I wish I had some of those pots that had back then. Don't know what happened to them, but that's what they cooked in. And the coffee perked on the stove.
0: Spread it all over the house.
1: Oh, yes. But what was on the table? I can tell you one thing, there wasn't a bunch of pills like we usually have now. But syrup.
0: Well,
1: the
0: table I was looking at had syrup.
1: Uh-huh.
0: And it had...
1: go on them biscuits.
0: We got pepper sauce to go on everything.
1: Oh, vegetables, yes.
0: Yeah, that was left. I got to go, my love. You take care. Good job.
1: Have a wonderful day.
0: All right, I'm going to do it. Thank you. 1-800-572-8255. More right after.

0: 1-800-572-8. Denny, I was the happiest little boy in the world. And I remember this vividly. Now, it had been a little, but I remember when they took out that old icebox and replaced it with a refrigerator. Now, the reason that is so vivid in my mind, but it was my job from the time I was about six to empty the water from under that refrigerator.
1: Oh, okay. All right.
0: It dripped out.
1: Yeah.
0: And, you know, and now any smart child would have done that on a regular basis.
1: Right.
0: But I was pretty sorry back then.
1: Yeah, you know? I understand.
0: I don't mean I drank whiskey and chased women. I mean I just did not like to do that.
1: Yeah, it came later.
0: So I would wait until that thing was full to the brim. And my instructions were to take it out in the backyard. It never got it to the backyard.
1: I could just see you trying to balance that thing in your little bitty hands, trying to get it out through the doors on the way out, because I'm sure there had to be more than one doorway you had to go through.
0: There was two I had to go through.
1: Yeah, of course.
0: But by the time I reached 18 or 19 years old, I remembered to open those doors. But what would happen, I didn't want anybody to help me because I knew what they'd say. You should have been emptying it all along.
1: Yep, uh-huh.
0: And I knew that.
1: Of course you did.
0: But anyway, I'd get about three steps away from the refrigerator, and that water would slosh up on my belly. Cold, Denny.
1: Yeah.
0: Cold. And when you do that, you jump. And when you do jump, more water bounces on your belly, and you jump more.
1: So in other words, every time you did this chore, you had to go get a towel and clean up your mess.
0: A towel or a mop.
1: Yeah.
0: Either one was handy.
1: Right.
0: But that was a heyday. I mean, when I never had to do that again, I didn't have many chores when I was that little, because I'm talking about 6 or 7 years old. I didn't have many chores, and I didn't correctly do the ones I had, as you could tell by the water thing. But I hated that. I tried to get them to leave the pan outdoors, but they saved the pan to wash dishes in. So I had to look at that. I had to look at that pan till I was grown almost. All right, gang, give me a call. 1-800-572-8255. What do you see in that kitchen that you don't see in them anymore?
1: I'm going to have to put the kitchen and the little dining area thing right next. They were right next to each other, separated by it wasn't really a bar. It was just where the cabinets came between them and a little countertop. But
0: yeah.
1: We called it the bar anyway. But that was before I knew what a real bar was.
0: You thought that was what Davy Crockett killed.
1: Yeah, that's right. Yeah, there's only three. But, you know, there was this table in there that would have been in many people's kitchens if the kitchen was big enough. You know, I was pretty small. But this table, it had this simulated look of real wood for a top. It had metal legs on it. And I'm sure it came from Sears, more than likely. They're probably still paying for it. but it always had that syrup and like you mentioned, the pepper sauce right there in the middle of it, along with the salt and pepper shakers. I mean, that was always there.
0: Right.
1: Always.
0: Never put up.
1: No.
0: All right. Well, listen, we had that same thing. It was a big metal chest looking thing, and it was a place where we had our junk drawer.
1: Yeah.
0: And the junk drawer where you put everything you didn't have to do every day. And when we start to go on vacation, we have to search it to find the key to the house. 1-800-572-8255. More right after this.

1-800-572-8255. Something I forgot to tell you about our kitchen. The rest of the house was level. Our kitchen had a slant to it, and I never asked what it was because it was there when I was born, and I never asked what caused it or why. Didn't realize it was slanted for a long time, but I mean really slanted. If you you place a marble on one side of it and turn it loose, it would roll to the other side. So that, you know, obviously it was not a high price kitchen. It was not, but it was something that we ate in the kitchen. We were forced to eat in the kitchen. And a big thing I was talking about a while ago is a great big wooden piece of furniture. And I don't know, I to tell you, it was black, and it had drawers in the middle, two or three drawers in the middle, and two doors on each side to store things. And I think that's where the linen and that sort of thing were all kept. But I was going to tell you about the junk drawer. The junk drawer was where we put anything that we needed or might need sometime, like a hammer or a screwdriver like that. And we also put the key to the house in there. Now, we all knew that that's where it was. And when it was time to go on vacation, that was the only time the house was locked up, was when the family was on vacation, either in the Carolinas or in Florida. And so the job was to find the key so we could lock the house again that year, because the house is locked once a year when we were out of town. And everybody headed for the junk drawer. And it looked like a bunch of hogs around the trough, because everybody was feeling that thing and moving stuff around in the junk drawer. And, you know, the little book we got that showed how to use the refrigerator, that was in there. Everything was in there. The junk drawer was an important part of our life. If you ever needed a church key, church keys are gone now, but church key was a pointed little device that you open cans with, juice, beer, that sort of thing, Coke. And I don't guess beer came in cans in those days. It's all in bottles. But in any event, it was a big piece of furniture. And it was right in that kitchen, and we had, I'm trying to count, seven or eight chairs that would fit around that kitchen table, and because there were so many of us that were working different hours and different shifts, that we rarely had the whole family there for one meal unless it was Thanksgiving or Christmas or something special, and they came in, you know, do it for breakfast. They came in little waves, one or two aunts and an uncle or so, and then me for school and that sort of thing. So the kitchen, everything revolved around that kitchen. And as I said, we had a gas stove, and I don't know whether this company is even in business or not. Somebody can answer it. A gas stove manufactured by Magic Chef. I can remember that because it was in little red letters on the front of the thing that I could almost face high to me. I could see those every time I went to the stove. I could see those letters. Magic Chef. I don't know whether it's still in business today or not, but I know General Electric is, and they had the refrigerator, and we call that our frigidaire. Because at that point in our history, everything was called, every coal-making instrument was called a frigidaire. And we were no exception. But I can see it now with all the windows that I told you about, and full of all of the African violets. And the way the light reflected off of each other, that's hard to remember, but we would get our big breakfast. I mean, when I say big, I mean two or three people at one time.
good stuff. Me in the lesser grades, you know, first and second grade, and my uncles in the higher grades, and even the uncles who were working at that point. So there we go. 1-800-572-8255. I wish you would jump in here and tell me about your grandmama's kitchen. All right.

0: to Alabama. 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She's frying eggs and broiling hammy. That's what I like about the South. Now there you can make no mistakey, where those nerves are never shaky. Ought to taste a layer cakey. That's what I like about the South. She's got baked ribs and candied yams, those sugar-cured Virginia hams.
1: Vinny tells me that during that the last commercial, I instructed you to go to Stone Mountain and find the Blue Willow. Well, they're not in Stone Mountain. It's a social circle. And I think I got so involved in that fried chicken.
2: Well, the thing is, Lloyd, if it was in Stone Mountain, I'd go there too.
1: Yeah. Stone Mountain is one of the things you ought to see when you see when you bring relatives into town.
2: Yeah.
1: And I understand that. But if you're gonna impress them and feed them at the same time, Blue Willow Inn.
2: Yeah, no
1: that's
2: doubt.
1: That's so no social
2: doubt.
1: Circle. 1-800-572-8255. Let's talk to Pam in LaGrange, Georgia. Hello, Pamela.
3: Hello there, Ludlow.
1: How you doing, dear heart?
3: Doing great. The thing in the kitchen that's not there anymore.
1: Yeah.
3: This piece of furniture that it was white and had a countertop on it.
1: Yeah.
3: And a storage part in the top of it. And on the bottom, it had a place where you put your flour.
1: Ah.
3: Yeah, just dump it out in that drawer.
1: And how did you get it out? How did
3: you just used it right out of there with the cup and the measuring cup.
1: Yeah, good.
3: That's it.
1: All right. Well, I'm glad you called. As all, oh, really? I didn't remember the flour, but I wasn't into cooking. I was just into eating.
3: Yeah.
1: You have a great day, my friend. I'll talk to you soon.
3: Okie doke.
1: Bye-bye. 1-800-572-8255 is our number. Close your eyes and see what you see.
2: I tell you one thing I do see right now.
1: What's
2: that? In the cabinet over to the left of the sink, between the sink and the stove, strategically placed, was inside that cabinet, down under it. There was a big wooden bowl, and it has a flour in it. Pam reminded me about the flour that was all the way there, and about half full, I guess, big old wooden bowl with a kitchen towel draped over it to keep the bugs out, and that was the only thing that was in there to keep it basically protected. And then that's where that would be taken out and put up on that cabinet, and a little well would be made into it, a crater looking little thing, and that's where the grease and the milk and all the ingredients would go in there. And then the hands would be working that, and then out of it would come the most beautiful biscuits in the world.
1: Right, in the world.
2: Yep.
1: In the world. You know, we kind of, and I say we, I mean my family, your family, and every other family I know about, we kind of winked at the sanitation laws. You know, we were not dirty, and I don't mean to say that, but if you did that today in a cooking school, you'd have students fainted all over the place. With that, nothing but that towel over that big bowl. And apparently that was the way to do it because everybody did it that way. But I was talking to a young lady one time and she wanted to know about the water. And I said, well, what water you used or what water you needed, you just drew up out of a well. She said, you mean a hole in the ground? And I said, yeah. And she said, well, what was to keep frogs and bugs out of it? And I said, nothing. And she said, ooh. she could picture alligators and lizards and everything in the world. But when I said we winked at the sanitation law, that's what happened. We winked at them. You know, we didn't want anybody to think we were nasty.
2: Well, I got to ask you, whenever things came out of that same kitchen and you went to dinner on the grounds and it laid out there, after everybody ate after church and then out there for about 2 hours covered up by sheets or whatever, or tablecloths rather, and then you go back a couple hours later and eat that same fried chicken and be laying out there and deviled eggs and everything else. Did you ever once get food poisoned?
1: I wonder with a gasp that there's any live Baptist left. Because we did exactly what you just said.
2: Yeah.
1: We had the cheesecloth. I think that belonged to the lady of the church.
2: Yeah.
1: And everybody would get in that line and go around that
2: That's
1: thing.
2: Right.
1: And then when it was time to go back in, everybody had their fill. The only thing that was done was that cheesecloth put back over it. That's only to keep the larger bugs out.
2: Uh-huh, that's it.
1: And this was in the summertime.
2: Oh, yeah, yeah. I mean, 98 degrees easily. Because it was in the shade now.
1: You'd go inside and you'd sing, and after that good meal, you didn't want any Wella Wellas. You kind of wanted some soft songs like Peace in the Valley and that sort of thing. Yeah. All right, wonderful. All right, let's talk to my friend Jimmy in Grovetown. Yeah, Jimmy.
4: I'm still in Grovetown. How you doing?
1: I'm doing good, buddy. How you doing?
4: I'm fine. I'm going through Boneville right now, though.
1: That's a county seat, isn't it?
4: What's that?
1: That's a county seat.
4: No, it's not the county seat, I don't think, but it resembles it a little bit. I remember my grandmother had a wood stove and had a stick that I think it doubled his grandpa's walking stick, and she would prop the door up on the oven. Those ovens, some would break out of them, I guess, those doors would pop them up. And she had a cook table, kind of a utility table. And she had a butter shaper, a butter container, a butter mold, whatever you call it. She put her butter in a little round wooden thing, and it had a mold on top of it. It made a flower.
1: Right.
4: Looked like a flower.
1: Very pretty.
4: I don't know why, because it wasn't on the table very long before it was gone. But it looked good anyway. And she would she'd fry sausage and can it in a fruit jar. And she'd pour lard in there and then put the fried sausage patties throughout there. So you could have, like, fresh sausage most any time. She'd take it out and make grease gravy or milk gravy or thickening gravy or something with it. You could see those. Seemed like it's in half a gallon fruit jars, and you could see it up there. It'd be white with black spots all in it. That'd be that sausage.
1: You know, and they never figured out how to make gravy that good yet.
4: To make what?
1: Gravy that good, as good as she made it?
4: No, no. She's the only one I knew to make what she called milk gravy. It was good. It was, you sopped it. It was thin, just like water. It didn't put any flour. She made thickening gravy too, but it was good anyway.
1: Yeah.
4: And she had a safe, and it seemed to me like it had four doors up. The two on top had the metal, brass or something, and with a little hole punched in them, you know.
1: Right.
4: I didn't know as a grown man that those holes in a safe, you need to punch them from the inside out, so that ragged edge would be outside and the critters can't crawl in them.
1: Wow.
4: Some antique place told me that if you ever see a safe that's got holes punched in it, most folks that don't know would punch them from the outside in on that sheet metal. But that just gives them a way in, but they can't get out.
1: Yeah, that's another example of winking at sanitation.
4: yeah, and I don't know that anybody would care to have something that would trap insects or roaches inside their safe, but doing
1: exactly.
4: It the right way keeps them going in there.
1: Yeah.
4: And, she moved to town and got a Frigidaire, had that little bitty freezer right in the middle of it, hanging out the
1: right.
4: top of it. And she would take ice trays and put sweet milk, put a little flavor in it, make ice cream when I'd go there. That was a big
1: right.
4: treat. And, you know, they call it a Frigidaire. The refrigerator was called a Frigidaire.
1: Right.
4: And I knew this old boy that told me he lived over Taylor County, and he said they like never got electricity. When they finally got it, they got an electric stove that was a Frigidaire. And he said, all my life I thought Frigidaire was supposed to keep things cold. So mama's got one in there cooking on it.
1: Oh, different times.
4: Yeah.
1: I got to go, big boy.
4: Good talking to you, Ludlow.
1: Take care, Jim.
4: All right, bye.
1: Bye-bye. 1-800-572-8255. Call me and tell me about your grandma.

0: 1-800-572-8255, Cleveland, Tennessee, and The Undertaker is here. Hello there, Undertaker.
1: How you doing, Lud? You're back in Cleveland, Tennessee.
0: Well, good to be back.
1: Yes,
0: good to be
1: back. Steve Hartline and all the staff here at WCLE for putting you on the radio again.
0: From the bottom of our heart.
1: Yes, sir. Got an old house across the road here we use for a guest house. It's got, inside is an electric stove called Home Comfort. It was ordered by mail and trucked in here from somewhere. I don't remember where it came from when I was a child. But out in the smokehouse, we got a Dixie Products wood cook stove. That was the forerunner to Magic Chef, which is built here in Cleveland, Tennessee.
0: Yeah.
1: And now it's Maytag. They went Dixie Products, and then it became Magic Chef, and then it became Whirlpool, and now it's Maytag.
0: Wow.
1: They still make the Magic Chef, the Whirlpool, of course, the Maytag. Met my wife there 44 years ago. And my son works there. He's been about 20 years now.
0: Well, that's kind of a hometown proposition, isn't it?
1: Yes, sir.
0: I didn't know that when I talked about the Magic Chef. I didn't know where it was made or if it was made anywhere in the South, but apparently made right there in Cleveland.
1: Right here in Cleveland, Tennessee. But down there in the smokehouse and the washhouse there that my mother used, she had one of those old ringer-type washers, you know. And the old wood cook stove was still in there, pretty good shape. It's got some rust to it, but it's got enamel finish. Got the warming closet up on top, you know.
0: Yeah.
1: And across the front of the, I believe it's down on the oven door there, it says Dixie Products. And a lot of old memories in that old house. Remember where that Home Comfort came from, the electric stove was in there, but we got that. I was probably 4 or 5 years old, but I still remember eating out of that old wood cook stove because she used it after moving it out of the kitchen into that washroom.
0: Mm-hmm.
1: Would can on it and bake those apple pies, you know, and you get a little ashes in there that just flavored, you know, whatever is fixing, cornbread or apple pie, just whatever, you know.
0: Yep.
1: And we had one of those Frigidaire refrigerators there. I don't know how many years, and I think it's still in use at one of my nephew's house. It's just about, I don't know, probably 14 cubic foot, whatever they go by, you know.
0: Yeah.
1: And it had that, like that fellow, I believe Jimmy was talking about one there a while ago, where it had the little freezer box right in the middle of it where you could make some ice and so forth. And my mother would make up cream and put it in the ice tray, just leave the Cuban part out of it, put it in there, and make homemade ice cream.
0: Oh, we've done it a million times. That was our taste of ice cream at any time we were able to talk her into it.
1: Yeah, that was good stuff. It surely was.
0: It really was.
1: It's good to talk to you, Ludlow, and I'm sure proud you're back on there, and proud that Claude had a beautiful birthday there the other day.
0: Oh, we found out about that, Claude, in high gear.
1: Yeah.
0: I got to go, buddy. Bye-bye. 1-800-572-8255. We'll be right back.

0: we're glad you are here. Great day. What we're doing is we're checking out your grandma's kitchen. When you close your eyes, what do you see? What do you remember? All about the kitchen, the stove, all about it. Let's talk to my friend Charles on the radio. Hello, Charles.
1: Hey, Ludlow, how are you?
0: I am good, buddy. You doing all right?
1: Doing great.
0: Good.
1: I guess the fondest memory I got about it is that's the aroma. On Saturday morning, she'd have, be cooking the biscuits and frying that strychnine, and she'd fry a little salmon occasionally go with it. And that coffee pot that had that little glass ball on top of it.
0: Oh, yeah.
1: And that thing be perking up a storm. You could hear it just going on, you know. And that smoke coming out of that little mouthpiece of it. And another thing that comes to my mind, they had an outhouse, and then from our kitchen was kind of like on the backside of the house, at one end of it, and you could see the outhouse from the kitchen window. And you don't see that no more.
0: Kind of romantic, wasn't it?
1: Yes, sir. Once you eat that grease with that red-eye gravy and add that cut.
0: Yeah, you that?
1: Eventually you had to go,
0: Yeah.
1: And then old flour cabinet they was talking about earlier, where they put all the ingredients in. And that flour bowl, most mornings she'd crack out about 5 o'clock in the morning to start breakfast, and immediately after that she'd start her dinner for that day. And what was for dinner, you had for supper. And I like this modern stuff, but I'd like to be able to spend about a week living that way again.
0: Yeah, a week would probably catch you up.
1: Yeah. But

0: Again, big boy.
1: All righty. Thank you.
0: I'll talk to you. 1-800-572-8255. Let's go to Carolyn in Cleveland, Tennessee. Hello, Carolyn.
2: Hello.
0: How are you?
2: I'm fine. And you?
0: Good.
2: Well, my grandmother lived over here in a little town called Unaka,
0: North Carolina,
2: right outside of Murphy.
0: Mm-hmm.
2: She lived in a big house, had a big old front porch with swings and the rocking chairs and stuff, but you was talking about her kitchen. She had a pretty good-sized kitchen. She had a big, long table, and it was a wooden table and ladder-back chairs. And she also had one of those, what I call the old-timey wood cook stove, and it had the reservoir for where you put the water, excuse me, and it also had the warmer up at the top of it.
0: Yeah.
2: And I remember her making coffee. Of course, I didn't drink it back then. I was just a kid. But she had a little room there, kindly partitioned off there in her kitchen. And I reckon she called it her little can room. That's where she kept her canned stuff and everything.
0: Uh-huh.
2: And she had one of those big cabinets he was talking about. And it had the place where you put the flour in it up at the top, black, you know, and then the mm-hmm. sifter was under it, and it had the little crank. You could crank it up, you know, to get the flour out. But now when she cooked cornbread, she had this big sifter. It was as big around as a dishpan, small like dishpan, not the great big one. And it was a sifter, and she would sift her cornmeal in it.
0: Yeah.
2: And they didn't have running water in the house. You did have electricity, but you had to walk pretty good ways out to the spring to catch, to carry the water in.
0: Right.
2: And she had a cook table there in her kitchen, too, and she'd keep water in the kitchen. And then there's also a little table in the highway. They kept water there for people coming in and out drinking out of it, you know. She didn't let them drink out of her water she cooked in.
0: Right.
2: She also had some different barrels sitting on the outside of the kitchen, and they would catch rainwater.
0: Right.
2: And that's what she washed her clothes in, because that'd be a lot of water to have to carry all that. But
0: oh, sure would.
2: Yeah, so she'd wash her clothes in it, and, at that time she had a wringer washer, I think, but years before she had the old red board and stuff. But she churned her own butter. And, they lived on a farm, and they had cow and stuff like that, but they was getting up a few years then. I think she was 63 when she passed away, but
0: yeah.
2: Anyway, they milked the cow, and anyway, she churned her own butter in a big crock. I don't know how many gallons it'd be, you know, the big old crocks.
0: Right.
2: And lots of times when I'd be there, she'd be churning butter, and of course, I'd want to help her, and so she poured me some out in a gallon jug, and that way, and so I'd have to sit down, and she screwed the lid on real tight, and she told me, she said, now just shake it back and forth, and I did that, and it would make butter, and I just thought that was a great way to help her make butter.
0: I got to go, Carol. Thank you for the call.
2: All right.
0: Good memory. Way to go. 1-800-572-8255. We'll be right back.

0: jambalaya.
1: All right, 1-800-572-8255 as we talk to the Reverend Michael. Hello, Reverend. How you doing?
2: I'm all right.
1: Good.
2: I was just, you know, when I first started listening to the show, I said, well, I don't like listening to this show. And then one day I said, well, I'm going to get to like this show. And I kept listening. I said, well, there's a lot of things that ain't found on that thing long. I've been listening. I've been listening about 10 years or more.

0: And I said, well, my grandmama used to have one of these little old sinks, these little tin green sink with the two drawers that come out like that, all pull out like that and pull your flour mill in it.
1: Right, yeah.
0: And then she used to have one of these cast iron stove, like a 1924 stove to put wood in. And once you put about three or four logs in there and heat it up real good, you cook all day long on that same wood stove. Then in the front room, they had a little bit of wood heater in there. You put two logs in there and keep warm in the house. And then she wouldn't eat the same food every day. She cooked butter beans, black-eyed peas, and neck bones, salad, sweet potatoes, and butter beans or something, and make that homemade biscuits and stuff like that and cornbread. And she did. We had to draw water. We had a, and then we on Sunday we she cooking. And we sat on the front porch and watch all the horse and buggies and thing go around and everything. We just enjoy ourselves. She showed me how to cook. Cause she said, "Son, you better go ahead and learn how to cook. Cause your mama ain't gonna be here always." And I said, "What do you mean about that?" She said, "Everybody don't get chance to live to get a lot 100 years old." So she got to live like 80-something, and she had about 7 strokes and died, and she died in 1981. But we just had one of the big old iron pick to dig our garden with.
1: Right.
0: Every time we got out of school, she showed us how to draw water and bring it into the house and pour it into a red big old bucket or something. And then we had on the inside bathroom, we had one on the outdoor toilet.
1: Uh-huh.
0: And one of these little pots to use at night, and we can go in the morning time and pour it out. So then we had a good life.
1: Well, your grandmother left you more than how to cook. She left you a lot of good stuff.
0: Yes, sir. She told me how to cook cakes, pies, or whatever. I can just say right here, this really I wish I had a wood stove, quite, but you know I can't have none in this thing where I'm at now, but. One of these days, I'm going to have me on how beard and put me on wood stove in there and see what it tastes better.
1: Good for you.
0: She used to make all her milk and all kind of stuff. And then she had one of these straw bowls to straw her white stuff with. Had one of these little holes like you hang your clothes out with these wooden pins and stuff.
1: Yeah, I got you.
0: And them clothes used to smell real good. You can see them clothes a long way from the street from school. And look, she had a little billy goat. He never would be. Hey, she had clothes out online, though, go mess around and throw clothes out there in that mud. She got to rewash her clothes.
1: Well, let me ask you a question before I got to go.
0: All right.
1: How long was it before you decided you couldn't live without listening to us?
0: Well, it was about 4 years. So y'all used to say, well, this old man don't know what he's talking about. And one day, I just said, well, I'm going to sit here and listen to everything he talking about, and that's what I did, and I got to enjoy the program.
1: Atta boy. We appreciate it, my friend. You call us often, okay?
0: All right.
1: Thanks a million. Bye-bye. 1-800-572-8255. We'll be right back.

0: 1-800-572-8255. If we go to Griffin and talk to one of my favorites, my buddy Fred is here.
1: Good morning.
0: Good morning to you. How you doing?
1: I'm doing great. How are you today?
0: Good, good.
1: Denny's sounding excellent today also.
0: Good shape, good shape.
1: Yeah. You know, he's talking, the lady earlier on the program, she's talking about how to find the word reservoir. Maybe somebody's already found it where you keep the water warmed on the end of the cook stove.
0: Mm-hmm.
1: Put the water in there. But you know,
0: right.
1: That, it, when you're talking about the wells, we used to have to draw water out of the well. I go back one generation to find this, not two. Some of these folks having to go back two generations to the grandma.
0: Uh-huh.
1: To blow stuff off the water when you bring that bucket out of the well. You know, you have all kind of junk floating around on it.
0: Oh, yeah.
1: And you get a good cold drink for that. But, you know, my dad used to bring that water in. On, I remember looking down the road and a mule with a big old water tank and wagon wheels under it. And he looked like a member of the 20 Mule Team Borax outfit on Bell Valley days. Coming up the road, you know, walking and marching that mule along. He poured that water in a cistern. You know, a concrete type thing, I guess, wasn't kind of
0: right.
1: Day, you know, then you put a little, sprinkle a little pepper in there, some or salt, get the bugs down. And then that water stuff that lady's talking about, you get your piece of tin and funnel that water off the house down that old tub. That guy was talking about outside. That's what they washed in. They didn't have no treatments or anything like that. I'm like you. I don't know how in the world we ever grew up like that. Today, you even look at somebody wrong. If you don't wash your apple off, you know, before you eat it, you're in trouble.
0: Yeah.
1: And I said, I don't understand some of that stuff. But, yeah, I don't know how we all made it either way. I think I hold two records. I think What's Gone with the Wind over 300 times, and I think we moved over 23 times by the time I was 17 years old. So I think, you know, I had a lot of experience with houses, old houses, and things like that. And nobody ever mentioned some real rough stuff. I thought it was really horrible to have a bunch of chickens in the yard and all of them kind of pets, and your mama reach out and grab one for lunch, you know.
0: Yeah.
1: Heard of that one.
0: My grandmother knew how to talk to them.
1: Yeah.
0: She would say, chicky baby, and she's all this time she's throwing corn down to them.
1: Right.
0: Yeah. And before she knew it, my grandmother turned into a serious murderer because in one motion, that chicken was laying on the ground kicking.
1: That's right. I didn't know anybody else remember that, but I guess it's there. One other thing, you stand in an open fireplace long enough and to warm up, and your legs get them red streaks.
0: and if you wear corduroy, it's worse.
1: There you go, yeah. I still say one other thing. If you'll, when you get through making that kite, making flour and water, put it together and sticking that kite together on them sticks to fly a kite, the rest of it, put it in a fry and call it flapjacks. Same thing as you glue the fly the kite together with.
0: Well, you know, I used to love flying kites,
1: yeah.
0: But I had to have real glue. I never did learn how to stick them together.
1: Water and flour will do it.
0: Okay.
1: Mix it into a paste. You can still do that today. It'll still work.
0: All right. Well, you're doing all right then.
1: Yeah. Doing okay. All we'll right. Be back in touch. We'll get up on the Cowboys one of these days, and we'll take off real fast on them.
0: All right. Let's do it soon.
1: All right.
0: We'll okay, buddy. Take care. Bye-bye. 1-800-572-8255 is our number. If you just joined us, here's what we're doing. We're taking a look at your grandmother's kitchen. What she had to do to turn out three meals a day. 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But the kitchen was a marvelous thing. And I want to know what you remember about yours, your grandma, not your mama, your grandmother's kitchen. What was, and do you agree with me that we, one and all, we kind of winked at sanitation as we put that cheesecloth across the potato salad in the hot summertime? 1-800-572-8255. Join us.

0: 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Go back to LaGrange and talk to Joanne. Hello, Joanne.
1: Hello, little love.
0: How you doing?
1: I'm fine, thank you.
0: Good.
1: I want to talk about my mama's kitchen. I remember, and I think it was 1949, we bought a piece of furniture called a Hoosier cabinet. And that was in the kitchen, and it had a little compartment where you put your flour, and it had a little sifter under it. So you could just put your bread bowl under there and sift your flour. And it had an enamel shelf that you pull out to set your bowl on to make your biscuits. And I am fortunate enough to have that. My
0: dad
1: has passed away, and I have it in my sewing room. And
0: what a treasure. What a treasure.
1: Oh, I love it. And Mom and Dad painted it during the years, and some people say maybe you should refinish it, but I can't do that. I'm going to leave it just like it is with the bangs and scrapes. But I keep my sewing threads, my quilting threads and fabrics. Of course, it won't hold all my fabrics. But I'm so blessed to have that in my quilting room.
0: Well, what a treasure. What a treasure.
1: And I remember so many times my mom making biscuits. And the old bread bowl, and well, called it a bread tray. It was kind of a long wooden tray, and she kept it in the bottom shelf of the Hoosier cabinet. But I'm just, I love the Hoosier cabinet. I'm so blessed to have that.
0: You sure are, and I hope that you got somebody picked out that will love it as much as you do.
1: Oh, I do. I have my daughter.
0: Okay. Okay, bless her heart. She's a lucky little girl.
1: I sure enjoy your show so much.
0: You take care. Call us again soon.
1: Thank you. Bye-bye.
0: Bye-bye. Let's just stay in LaGrange and talk to Tommy in LaGrange. Hello, Tommy.
2: Brother Ludlow, how you doing?
0: I'm doing good, buddy. You all right?
2: Good. I see that other lady from LaGrange there broke the rules and didn't talk about a grandparent's kitchen, and I can't either. You know why?
0: Why?
2: Because I never was fortunate enough to have grandparents that I remember. They all passed away before I could remember things. I was real young. And that's a crying shame. I wish I did have grandparents that I could remember.
0: It's nice.
2: I can assure you it is. But I can talk about my aunt and uncle's kitchen, if I may.
0: All right.
2: My uncle used to have he would shave about every other day, you know, and he would have, it was just like snuggling with a porcupine. He'd grab me around, grab me and hug me and rub him whiskers all over my face, and it was just like hugging a porcupine, you know. But the highlight of my visits was when he lived on Hill Street. He was a loom fixer for one of the mills, you know, around here. And he lived in a mill house. All the houses looked alike, except, you know, theirs seemed especially clean to me. And they had snapdragon growing on the front porch and everything. But after giving me a porcupine hug, my uncle would go to the kitchen to fix something, and they had a gas stove. And that's the only place I'd seen a gas stove. But anyhow, you had to strike a match. Well, he had a kitchen match, and what he'd do is he'd light that thing with his thumbnail. I know you know what I'm talking about, but it was a...
0: I do.
2: It was a strike-anywhere match, and he'd pop that thing with his thumbnail, and that match would light. You'd think he was a magician, you know what I mean? Listen, another thing, in my mama's kitchen, my mama stayed out of the kitchen most of the time. We had a real good black lady that raised me and my two other brothers and my sister, okay? And she did all the cooking and everything. And my daddy used to call your show years ago before he passed away. He wore white dress shirts, and they had to be starched. And I can remember going in my mama's kitchen when you talk about kitchens and opened the Frigidaire door, and had a big pan of starch sitting inside the refrigerator with old white shirts stuck in there. Do you ever remember that?
0: I do.
2: And that starch would get real thick, you know, and everything. And Kata would take those shirts out and wring them out and iron them, you know, and they'd be just like putting on cardboard or something, you know. But listen.
0: That was Denny, a style. Go ahead.
2: You go ahead. I'm sorry.
0: I said that was a style of the day, those starch cuffs and everything, and
2: absolutely
0: iron them solid. Yeah.
2: And it'd rub a raw spot on your neck, you know. It's just like putting on a mule collar or something, you know.
0: Yeah.
2: Listen, old Denny's got a mind like a steel trap. And I said, Denny, you reckon Ludlow would care if I gave a shout out to some of your favorite listeners? And he said, well, Thomas says you did that last week. I said, well, all right, I'm going to do it again. Can I do it?
0: Pretty boring. Go ahead.
2: But I know
0: just remember,
2: it is.
0: Just remember, everybody in the sound of your voice is bored now. But
2: I know
0: go ahead.
2: Bored it can be, but I'm going to give a shout-out to Miss M and Miss Janice and all the other ladies out there at Rosemont Elementary Lunchroom since we're talking about kitchens. And Luddy, I enjoy this show, and you have a blessed day. And I didn't mean to bore the people to death, okay?
0: I was kidding you. You know I was.
2: I know that, and you have a great day, and I'll check with y'all later, okay?
0: I look forward to it. Take care now.
2: Bye-bye. Bye-bye.
0: 1-800-572-8255 is our number. 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

0: two, and then some on the radio. Hello, young lady.
1: Hello there, Ludlow. How are you today?
0: How you doing?
1: I'm doing
0: good.
1: Doing good.
0: Good.
1: My granny had a fairly small kitchen, so she had a very little small refrigerator, and it was the brand was Cold Spot. I don't know why I remember that, because I was just a child. She also
0: Sears. Sears still makes Cold Spots, I think.
1: Oh, really? Okay.
0: Yeah.
1: I didn't know that. Well, this was a teeny tiny one with one of those teeny tiny freezers right in the middle up at the top, you know, had ice all over it.
0: right.
1: Always had ice all over that freezer. She had a Magic Chef stove, like you said, and I don't know, you know, I'm kind of like you. I guess I was right at the... I was probably just right at the size to see that name right there on the front.
0: Right.
1: But she also had one of those Hoosier cabinets like y'all are talking about. But hers was in the basement. Her kitchen wasn't large enough. And when my brother and I sold her house, we were so stupid. Neither one of us knew what that was. It was just an old cabinet to us. And we were in our early 20s when we had to sell her house. And we just left it in the basement and let it go with the house. And how many times I have regretted that.
0: Well,
1: wish I had that.
0: That's a natural. That's a natural mistake. I know it broke your heart, though.
1: Well, it does now, and it did later. But at the time, you know, it was, like I said, just an old cabinet to me.
0: Yeah, I got you.
1: But one of the favorite things, one of my favorite things, it was in her kitchen. She kept her sugar in one of those Tom's peanut jars, you know, like that's got a knob on the top, and it says, eat Tom's toasted peanuts on the side.
0: Yeah, I know.
1: Well, that was where she kept her sugar, and there was a country store next door to her, and one of her friends owned it, and I'm sure that sometimes she had given her that. Well, when I still got that, and it sits on my cabinet now, and that's what my sugar is in.
0: Oh, bless your heart. What a treasure.
1: Oh, and I would not take anything for it. And I can't do anything with it but put sugar in it. And that's the one thing that my brother wants to be sure that I leave for him if I go first, is that sugar jar.
0: Well, I can't blame him. It's a wonderful thing.
1: Oh, I love it. And she didn't have room for her. She kept her washer, of course, like a lot of people back then, on the back porch. And she would bring it into the kitchen when it was wash day, and she had the galvanized tubs catching water outside, and pour that water in that wringer washer in the kitchen, and I can still smell the Tide detergent and bleach together, and I thought that was one of the most wonderful smells.
0: That's a clean smell.
1: Oh, yes, and I loved it. And, of course, she'd hang all of it outside. And my favorite part was using the wringer. I loved to push the clothes through the wringer.
0: Oh, me too.
1: I guess all children did. And all they could do the whole time you were doing that was, now don't get your arm caught in there. You know, but anyway.
0: Well, that's the reason you did it. It's element of danger there.
1: Oh, goodness, yes. That happened to a lot of people.
0: Yeah. Oh, yeah. You take care of your sweet self. I'll talk to you.
1: I will do it. Okay. Bye-bye.
0: Bye-bye. 1-800-572-8255. She's here. Sister, after a long absence, has returned. Hello, sister.
2: Hi.
0: How are you?
2: I am well, and I hope everyone else is.
0: Everyone seems to be well.
2: Well, no flu or anything like that.
0: No, not yet.
2: Okay, my grandmother's, well, I called her Mamaw. My Mamaw's a kitchen. It was one, I guess we'd call a shotgun house. You went directly from the living room into the kitchen, and then from the kitchen you went to the back porch.
0: Right.
2: And the kitchen was oblong. It was like a rectangle. And on one end was the very small kitchen, and on the other end was where the table and chairs sat and the refrigerator. And again, it was a very small refrigerator, you know, like she said, with the, always you opened up the freezer and it was always crusted over with, you know, you had to get a pick to get the, whatever you wanted out of it. Very small.
0: Yeah.
2: And the room was, I remember it as being bright yellow, and she always had linoleum floors over the wood floor, and they were mopped and waxed till they just like looked like glass. My grandmother's kitchen was clean, you know, it stayed clean, and I don't know how she did it with all of us tromping in and out. She was the kitchen was very small. There was in the corner by the flue, there was this little cast iron cook stove when I was very small, and it was a two burner. And the box of kindling was always behind the stove, and that's where the cat would sneak and, you know, stay nice and warm. And it was, the kitchen was very cozy in the wintertime when you come down the steps, but in the summertime it was just like hot as Hades in there. And I don't know how she did it, but she made biscuits and pies and cakes, and she knew how to keep that oven, that wood in there, and make that heat even, and could just come out with just all this mouth-watering stuff. And I don't know how in the world she did
0: that. That's always been a mystery to me.
2: It is.
0: I mean, now we have clocks and computers and what have you, but she knew when to open that oven and take those biscuits out.
2: And she would stick her hand in there and say, you know, it's time. And she knew by the feel of her hand when she could put the biscuits in and all that. And that's amazing to me. And when my Aunt Kathy, she was a telephone operator in Cincinnati, and she bought my grandmother the top-of-the-line Sears Best electric stove. And it even had a rotisserie in it. And my grandma was just thrilled beyond belief with her new stove. I mean, she was the happiest person in the world. And I remember that weekend when it was delivered and my dad came over to install it, and we had chicken and we had rotisserie chicken, and everybody just thought it was the world. And the most happiest person was my granny. She was just
0: That's the way Robin Hood ate all his chicken.
2: Of course.
0: Sure.
2: And the cabinets were white, metal, nothing fancy, and they certainly weren't, deluxe. I remember these big old jars, you know, with the big mouths and the big brown lids, and they were always full of everything, you know, from flour to cornmeal to milk. There was always lots of milk on the countertop, like you said, with the cheesecloth on top because of the milking. And and those jars were like gold, and if you broke a jar, you were in deep trouble. And I can remember when she let me rock the milk to make the buttermilk, and you had to be big enough so that you could hold that jar, so you wouldn't break the jar. And that's one of my favorite memories, that she finally let me sit there and rock that milk. Of course, after I did it a couple of times, it wasn't such a big deal. But anyway, but I remember.
0: Well, she trusted you.
2: Yeah, and I remember the little match holder that was nailed to the facing by the doorway, where that was where the matches always were. I remember on the other side, on the other doorway leading out into the porch, was a little medicine cabinet hung up on the wall. It had the mirror in the front, and underneath was the towel rack. And they would wash. My uncles and my grandfather would come in from working, and they would they would clean up outside in the porch. They would come around the corner, slinging water everywhere, you know, grabbing a towel. And there she'd go, tut, tut, tut, tut, you know, and grab something to wipe it up.
0: Precious memories.
2: And the best.
0: I got to go, my friend.
2: Oh, okay. That's fine.
0: We'll finish this up some other time.
2: Bye.
0: You be good. Bye-bye. 1-800-572-8255. We'll be right back.
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6: Profile America, Monday, February 25th. What had been an experiment took a big step toward practicality this week in 1827. When the first U.S. railroad was granted a charter to begin laying track. The railroad was the B&O, the Baltimore and Ohio. Its first line ran 13 miles from Baltimore to Ellicott City, Maryland, and was traveled by the famous engine, the Tom Thumb. Railroads expanded rapidly in the 1850s and 60s, development of small towns, and eventually linking the nation coast to coast. When the railroads were at their height, there were 430,000 miles of track crisscrossing the nation, used by nearly 70,000 locomotives. Now there are less than half the miles of track and less than one-third as many locomotives. You can find these and more facts about America from the U.S. Census Bureau on the web at census.gov.

0: Let's talk to the choo-choo man in Dallas, Georgia, about his grandma's kitchen. Tell me about your grandma's kitchen, choo-choo.
1: Well, Luddy, I wasn't fortunate enough to ever know a grandparent.
0: Oh, that's bad.
1: Every one of my grandparents had passed away when I got in this world. But I've heard I've heard some wonderful stories about my daddy's mother. She must have been the best cook in the world. And they said she kept tea cakes in a big tea cake jar. And
0: right.
1: All the grandchildren was a lot older than me, of course. They said they looked forward going to that tea cake jar. And getting them tea cakes. And I never knew her kitchen, but when I was building my cabin, my grandmother's old home place was just above it, and I had power going to my cabin, and I was digging the power line in, and I dug up a fork that I'm sure was hers. Out in the yard, and I've still got that fork, but it's a old timey fork with wooden handles, and the prongs on it was just like needles. And that thing, you know, I had to cut the end of the prongs off just a little bit and file them down, but that thing wasn't rusted away. It was under the ground. I dug it up.
0: That's a miracle, yeah.
1: And that's the only thing that I've got out of my grandmother's is that fork.
0: Well, hang on to that. That's a treasure.
1: And there's no telling how many years it had been under the ground. You would have thought that wooden handle would have been gone, but it wasn't. I mean, it wasn't even hurt.
0: Yeah. That's amazing.
1: But I dug it
0: up. That's amazing.
1: It was about a foot underground. But they told me, I've heard some wonderful tales about that grandmother. Said she would be cooking, and said she always wore a long apron, and said she could pull that apron up about her knees and outbuck dance anything you've ever seen in your life, and said she'd do that while she was cooking. Now, wouldn't I have loved to have had a movie camera and have caught some of that?
0: Oh, yeah. I got to go, Chew. You take care, buddy.
1: All right, Luddy. Have a good one. Bye-bye.
0: All right. Talk to you later. 1-800-572-8255. More conversation, more telephone calls right after this. Midnight.

0: This is the Ludlow Porch Show on the Fun Seekers Radio Network. 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And now, here's Ludlow Porch.
1: All right. By now you have picked up on what we're doing. We're looking at your grandma's kitchen. And I want you to close your eyes, keep them closed, and picture your grandmother's kitchen. How did it look? What did she have? Can you describe what was in there? That's what we're doing. So if you remember any of that, you want to talk about it, it's 1-800-572-8255. We'll have a good time because it's memories that's come pouring out of that kitchen. The minute you start to talk about them, and you've heard some of them today, and it's marvelous, it's wonderful. So give us a call.
0: You know, something else I see, Lud. Something else I see is this pressure cooker. It's used, at least once a week, I guess, for, I mean, all kind of things you'd use it for, but particularly when it was Irish stew involved, and it usually would have some kind of lesser cut of meat, if you know what I mean.
1: Yeah.
0: That needed to be cooked to death to tenderize it. And anyway, that thing, I don't remember how many times you'd use it, but it was always, I remember as a kid how it sounded with that little weight on top of it, you know, it would go, you know, back and forth the entire time. I was always fascinated by that, that pressure cooker.
1: My grandmother was always afraid of that.
0: Uh-huh.
1: Because one time it blew the top off, it stuck in the ceiling of the kitchen. And it was a long time before she'd use it again. She said she didn't need that kind of fright.
0: Yeah.
1: It made her nervous just to cook.
0: Yeah, I can see that. You know, as a kid, I used to wonder about that, you know, because I was told to stay away from it. And whatever I did, don't take that little weight off the top of it that was there to...
1: Yeah.
0: Pressure relief valve, I guess, is what it was of some sort. But I've often wondered where that thing ever went. I'm sure one of my sisters probably ended up with it. But
1: it was a big
0: tool.
1: That, when you figure that a lot of the women who were using that, they were using it for the first time, almost all of them. And to get all that warning... And then hear that little thing, you know, moving about under its own power. It was scary for them. I mean, they just been used to, you know, bringing out a pan and cooking.
0: Yeah.
1: Yeah, they.
0: I would imagine whenever they, especially as young women, and first started using that thing, it had to be, just terrifying. I would imagine because you know the potential of that thing. All the horror stories that went with it, like your grandmother talking about that one, blowhead and hitting the ceiling and all. I mean, I can imagine just how scary it could be.
1: Yeah, that as scary as it could be. And, but of course, when we first got gas, they tell me that they were scared of that. You know, they said, well, make sure all the gas at night was turned off.
0: Yep.
1: Do it twice, do it three times, do it five times. But it's been fun. This has been fun. And, maybe they don't want to talk about it anymore. Maybe we'll just change channels and see what we can do. Channel number two today is an open line. 1-800-572-8255. More conversation right after this.
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0: Let's talk to the fabulous and ever lovely Jim Clip on the phone. Hello, Jim.
1: Hey, Hoss. How y'all doing?
0: Doing good.
1: You know, something I hadn't heard much since, including my grandfather, is a beat sitting on one side of the table. And that was because out in the country, most of them had more kids than they could get around the table.
0: Yeah.
1: So they'd put five or six up on that beach. They had a churn jar sitting next to the table. And right outside the window where grandmother could reach it was a string running to the farm bell that she used to call people into eat or arouse the neighbors if something was wrong.
0: Very good, yeah.
1: And grandmother's house had never had electricity. In 1939, somebody was doing something down at the corner of my granddaddy's property. He went down and said, "What are y'all doing?" Said, "We're putting a telephone pole up." He said, "The REA is going to bring you some electricity." He said, "No, you're not." He said, "I've seen those things. Those things burn hot." Said, "That's right." He said, "Well, anything that burn that hot, it'll burn my house down, so you're not going to burn the electricity."
0: That's funny.
1: That house didn't have electricity until one of his sons put it in 1950.
0: You know, I bet there were a lot of people in the area or down south or anywhere else that felt the same way.
1: Oh, yeah.
0: That's dangerous. That's dangerous.
1: Well, it could be.
0: Yeah, I'm sure it could.
1: Burned down because of it.
0: Sure it did.
1: You were talking about this thing.
0: Yeah.
1: People didn't get sick because of unsanitary, of being unsanitary.
0: Mm-hmm.
1: One thing, usually, you know, dirt itself, it won't hurt you. I mean, there's nothing wrong with dirt.
0: If it's clean dirt.
1: Yeah. Back in the olden days, they had an immunity built up to most things. And I doubt if it's there now because we are very, very sanitary.
0: Mm-hmm.
1: We wash our hands with antibacterial soap and that sort of thing. And that not only kills the bad bacteria, that kills the good bacteria. I remember Nancy was talking about eggs one day. And she was talking about fixing them for Easter.
0: Yeah.
1: You have to make sure they're not cracked, and they have to be eaten the same day they're boiled and are thrown away. And yeah, we play with them for 2 weeks. Before we got around to eating them, we'd take them out and hide them again.
0: I go say, and many of them were busted as we're eating.
1: Oh, yeah.
0: Yeah.
1: And I don't recall anybody ever getting sick from that sort of thing.
0: No, I don't either.
1: You remember Dave Heaton?
0: Remember who?
1: Dave Heaton. The fellow that invented the flying saucer.
0: Oh, yeah.
1: Okay. He made a statement one time that I feel is very true. He said, "Protected to death."
0: Yeah. Yeah, that is true.
1: And that was 40 years ago.
0: Yeah.
1: He would be very, very upset about what's going on now. It's so bad we can't do anything.
0: Yeah, that's exactly right. We can't move.
1: Yeah. I mean, how many kids you ever known of got hurt on a bicycle before they started wearing helmets?
0: None. I mean, skinned knees, broken arms, but no head injuries.
1: Yeah. and the things we do to entertain ourselves were far more dangerous than riding a bicycle. But you got to have a helmet with it now, or you might get hurt.
0: Yeah, boy, I would have hated been the first kid in my neighborhood to wear a helmet. I'd have been the laughing stock.
1: They don't look very pretty.
0: No, they're not.
1: you see these bicycle riders out riding in groups with a helmet on and spandex pants. I don't know. I guess they are trying to cut down on the wind so they can go faster. But they sure look unhappy to that.
0: Oh, you mean with those silly little pants?
1: Yeah.
0: Looks ridiculous.
1: Yeah, it does.
0: Grown men shouldn't do that.
1: I mean, and, you know, they could wear, if, you know, they could wear short pants, it wouldn't look so bad.
0: Yeah, but, or wear long pants that look like grown-ups.
1: Yeah, but they wear those short spandex pants.
0: Yeah.
1: And it's a man or a woman.
0: Catches less wind.
1: Yeah.
0: Yeah. I got to run, Jim. Take care, buddy.
1: Y'all be sweethearts.
0: Talk to you soon. Bye-bye. 1-800-572-8255. We'll be right back.
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0: 1-800-572-8255. Let's talk to my little friend, the Weasel, on the radio. Hello, Weeze. How you doing?
1: Good morning, Ludlow. How are you?
0: I'm good. Thank you.
1: You talk about Grandma's Kitchen today.
0: Right.
1: Okay. Well, of course, I heard Denny mention the pressure cooker that Grandma's had in the kitchen.
0: Right.
1: But also, what I remember is a big iron skillet that my grandma had in her kitchen. And I can remember, as a little sibling, when I used to go visit with her, I can remember how she used to cook pancakes for me in that big iron skillet, and also cornbread.
0: Oh, boy. You know what? And also, one of your favorites, creamed corn.
1: Yeah, exactly. Creamed corn. And let me tell you another thing she used to do. I can remember in the kitchen that she had, they had a little gas heater that they would have to heat the house with.
0: Right.
1: And when the stove was for food and she couldn't get nothing else on there, what she would do, she would get two slices of bread and put them on a like a cookie sheet, and she would put it on the heater and crank up the heater a little bit, and in just a few seconds I had toast like that.
0: White toast.
1: Yeah.
0: Delicious.
1: Yeah, and she would cook it on the gas heater, which I thought was really, really creative there.
0: It is creative, and she was trying to help.
1: Yeah,
0: her little weasel grandson. Yeah.
1: And she did a good job, too.
0: Well, that's good.
1: For the little sibling weasel here.
0: Yeah, okay.
1: Well, listen, I just want to call and say good morning.
0: Well,
1: and
0: wait. I have to inquire as to your wife's health.
1: She's been
0: sick, you know.
1: Yes.
0: How's she doing?
1: Well, she's doing great. I'm to the Ludlow Port Show, and she's feeling a lot better. And matter of fact, the cleaning lady sent a very nice card with a lot of reading material for her to read.
0: Good.
1: Yeah, and after she reads this, I think Lady Weasel will be becoming a Southerner now.
0: Oh, really?
1: Yeah, she sure will. And thanks to the cleaning lady, and I'd like to thank her for that, too.
0: All right. Well, that's a very nice thing to do.
1: Yeah, and Lady Weasel, she's waving, and she says, tell y'all hello.
0: Bless her little heart with a hurt hip.
1: Yeah, with a hurt hip. Mm-hmm. Yeah.
0: Bless her. But she and her hip both.
1: Well, hopefully maybe it's a pretty day outside, so maybe Lady Weasel and I might take a little stroll outside here.
0: It is pretty. But don't try to get her too far from home.
1: No, I won't.
0: She just had surgery, you idiot.
1: Okay, well, I will take that advice then.
0: She would let her pick the

0: I'll think about it twice next time, Louis.
1: Oh, the little weasel. Don't you love him?
0: Got to.
1: Let's talk to my friend AJ on the radio. Hello, AJ.
2: Good morning, sir.
1: How you doing?
2: President accounted for. Little horse.
1: Good. Good, good. You sounded good.
2: I had a bite of that bug that everybody's been getting.
1: Yeah.
2: But I'm over it now. I'm on the uphill side.
1: Well, I hope so, because it was tough.
2: Yeah, it was tough. Oh, you and Jim talk about them bicyclers. Boy, they make me so mad up here in our hills. You know, they'll ride around in packs, and you're trying to go somewhere and get something done and get behind them. And I actually had one of them there having a big race up here through North Alpharetta. And one guy was going up a hill. He was so tired, he was weaving all over. And as I went by, he weaved over, and my mirror hit his elbow. And I got on up the hill, and there was a place where they were having a checkpoint or they took a break or something. I went by, and I got thinking about it, and I got madder every second. So I, just the time that he pulled in, and he was pointing at me and all this. And three or four of them came over to my truck, and I bailed out of the truck. And I was mad as a wet hen. I was ready to whip all of them. And I said, you darn fools, get up here and clog up our roads. And this guy's so tired he couldn't keep his bike going straight. I didn't hit him. He hit me. I said, y'all just need to go somewhere else and do this. And I mean, I was furious. They didn't want none of them say a word. Well, thanks for stopping to check on him. And
1: Well, you scared her to death, what you did.
2: Well, yeah. Scared me, too. You know, a little further, and I'd have hit him.
1: Once in those situations, you did the right thing. Because once in those situations, when they determine that you're crazy, they're not going to mess with you.
2: Well, let me hold on after the break. I hear the music. Would that be all right?
1: That'd be all right. Because we hadn't heard from you in a long time. Then he put AJ on hold, and we'll be right back with AJ after this.

0: 1-800-572-8255 is our number, and we have AJ waiting with bated breath. Hello, AJ.
1: Hello again. Yeah, them bicycle riders got funny looking helmets. I'd be ashamed to wear a helmet look like that.
0: Well, they just try to protect their head, I guess, AJ.
1: They got little slits to keep their head cool. I'd love to see what happened. A yellow jacket or a wasp fly in one of them slits.
0: Well, let's start with some of your bad luck. They're just sportsmen.
1: All right, let's get to Grandma's kitchen. My grandma had the neatest kitchen in that big old farmhouse. Had a drawer thing that tipped out and had flour in it.
0: Yeah.
1: And you could make a heck of a mess with that if you got in there unsupervised when you were little. And I got a clock, an electric clock that was in her kitchen as long as I can remember. And it's in our kitchen, and it's still running.
0: Oh, boy. Another treasure.
1: It's something else. A plastic, I think it's GE electric clock. And right off the kitchen was the boot room where you come in from outdoors. And me and my closest cousin in age got in there one time and found a whole big old case of eggs.
0: You mean a case? Would you? You're still in the case, you mean?
1: Yeah, a case of eggs that were

0: I made a big case of eggs. I don't know how many dozen was in there, but I know about 3 or 4 dozen of them were all over that porch before we got whooping. And we had the biggest time with those eggs.
1: Leave it to children to find new play toys everywhere they go.
0: I'm telling you. Yeah, we were about 3 or 4. And let's see, we got a picture of me when I was little sitting in a big old soup pot or something with all the pots and pans drug out on the floor. And that was just the neatest kitchen. I'd sure like to go back there just to see that.
1: But well, did she need that bigger kitchen? Was she trying to feed everybody on the farm?
0: Yeah, that was the house they lived in back when they'd have crews come through to put up hay and to cut the wheat. They'd be feeding 30 people, you know. There'd be 4 or 5 women cooking. And, yeah, it was a big production.
1: It had to be a big kitchen to handle the strain. Yeah.
0: Well, I got a couple quick thoughts for the week for you, and I'll see if I can get back in later.
1: Let's do it.
0: All right. You can't shake hands with a clenched fist.
1: I love it.
0: And seconds count, especially when you're dieting.
1: Whoa. Wonderful.
0: And that's the truth. But anyway, glad I got to check in today. I've been getting pretty busy, so.
1: All right. Well, I'm glad you're busy, but you can't forget your friends just because you're getting rich.
0: I didn't say I was getting rich. I said I'm getting busy.
1: All right, big boy. Take care of yourself.
0: All right. We'll check out.
1: All right, bye-bye.
2: I pushed the button too quick.
1: He knows he's gone, and I know he's right, gone. And you know he's gone.
2: I thought that was a bit, kind of a curious bit of philosophy there. You know, you can't shake hands with a clenched fist. He ought to know he's about to beat the heck out of some bicycle riders.
1: he was going to, this man of peace was going to attack some helpless bicycle riders. You cannot move fast in spandex.
2: You're going to hit him with a peace pipe.
1: I had a neighbor one time, and you'll know who I'm talking about because you and I just talked about him.
2: Yeah.
1: I was sitting watching television, and I was alone in the house across the street from him. And I heard a rapping on the window.
2: Mm-hmm.
1: And I looked up, and there he was. He'd been cutting grass. He had his spandex breeches on.
2: Yeah.
1: When I answered the door, and I told him, I said, you know, somebody going to drop a net over you. you can't go around looking like that. You're almost naked and completely ugly. We laughed about it, but I wasn't kidding.
2: It's kind of amazing what you can say under the guise of humor.
1: Oh, yeah. Well, no guys with me. Well, I wonder where Roberta is today. Bless her little heart. She hadn't called in a while. 1-800-572-8255. A Ludlow, Indiana, the Fun Seekers Radio Network, and we got a few more minutes to go, so jump in here and join us. We want to hear about your grandma's kitchen. And listening to AJ talk about that big country kitchen to feed 30 people,
2: yeah,
1: it sounded like he was doing a big place for a big restaurant, something like Blue Willow. I mean, you know, they feed that many a day, but I'd hate to know I had to feed that many a day. I guess what they did was they said, we're going to harvest your wheat, and we'll do it for X number of dollars a bale plus our board. I guess that. I think my grandmother would have said that she would bale her own hay if they rather than feed 30 of them. All right, gang, 1-800-572-8255 is our number. Ludlow and the ever-lovely Denny on the Fun Seekers Radio Network.
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0: now we're going to go to Gainesville, Florida, and talk to my friend Lloyd on the radio.
1: How you doing this morning, Dr. Porch?
0: I'm doing well, old friend. How you doing?
1: I'm doing a lot better. Just get better Good. Every day. Going to Grandma's kitchen. We travel from Tennessee down to Alabama and go to my mother's mother and walk in that house, and you could smell that oil heater going in the living room. And she had a huge kitchen. Walk in there, and she always had that tablecloth covering the food waiting on us. And I wouldn't care if it's 6 o'clock at night or 6 o'clock in the morning. There was food on the table waiting on you.
0: Yep.
1: And it was the best. And I remember going to my great-grandma's, who was a full-blooded Cherokee Indian, and she fried a chicken. Chicken was probably had been dead about 5 minutes when she put it in the frying pan. And she was watching me real close. And so I ate like I was going to the electric chair. And she said, and after I got through eating, I just kept asking for seconds and eating and eating. And she said, I sure am glad to see you eat, young man. She said, you know, I had a guy here one time, and I was watching him, and he wiped his plate off with his handkerchief. And, you know, thinking she wasn't real clean or something, you know. And I still remember that day, how it hurt that woman's feelings for a guy to think she wasn't clean. That's the cleanest woman I've ever been around in my life. Next to my wife. But
0: what a nasty thing for anybody to do or say.
1: Isn't that terrible? And I tell you what, when I go to somebody's house, and if they take time out to cook for me, I'm going to eat it.
0: And I'm going to assume it's clean, and I'm going to assume if I assumed anything else, it would not be a gentlemanly thing to do.
1: That's right. That's exactly right. Yeah. Isn't it funny how you remember little...
0: Oh, yeah, you'll forget 100 things and remember that till you go to your grave, yeah.
1: Yeah, a good lesson for you. But I always remember my grandma in Alabama there. We'd go down to her house and smell that oil heater going. And Alabama gets cold now, buddy.
0: I know it does.
1: It gets hot in the summer, but it gets cold in the winter. But walk in there and that one oil heater in the living room going. Couldn't wait to get in that bed, and you hate to go to the bathroom because, you know, that wasn't going to be warm. But you want to get in there before a lot of other people did. You know what I mean?
0: Yeah.
1: Because especially after that long trip. Well, as usual, you've got a great show, and just keep up the good work. And I just love this music. I wish I listened to you almost 24 hours a day. I got this computer going down here in Florida 24 hours a day. Anytime I want to, I'll walk in here and just listen to Ludlow.
0: All right, buddy. We love you.
1: We love you too, Ludlow. Have a great day. Bye-bye.
0: You take care.
1: Yes, sir.
0: My friend Lloyd. 1-800-572-8255. What a day. What a day, gang. The sun was as high this morning as I've ever seen it. You're talking about a beautiful day. Now, they're talking about rain tomorrow, and that's all right because we need the rain. But for the rest of the day, they're talking about that beautiful, bright, clear sunshine. And that's what we want. At least sometime. I've got in my studio, the new studio, we just put in, I've got a big picture window that's right, almost right in front of me, and it has to have blinds on it because when that sun is hot first thing in the morning, you can't stay in it. It's reflecting off of the everything, the clock, everything. Nothing is visible because of that. But then I know that tomorrow is going to be rainy, so it makes it better. It makes it something to look forward to. 1-800-572-8255, Ludlow and Denny on the Fun Seekers Radio Network, and we'd like to hear from you. We'd like to hear about your grandma's kitchen. Now, you got a couple of grandmas. Most people have. Some people are less fortunate and didn't have any grandmas and granddaddies when they got here. But for the ones of you that did, you got some stories about what was in the kitchen. And can you just close your eyes and see that big round wooden table? And that was the thing of fashion for that period. And you can see that big round wooden table, and in the middle of it, you could see the the pepper sauce and whatever, the hot sauce, salt and pepper. and the knives, forks, and spoons laid out on the napkins. Nice. You know, I think that's one of the true luxuries of life. Only if they're cloth. It's just something about the cloth napkin that tears me up. I love it. That's my taste of niceness. Because I always swore when I was little that it would go to a restaurant sometimes. That's what I liked most about the restaurants was the coupons. Was the cloth napkins, and to this day, every meal. 1-800-572-8255. That may not be important to most people, and I don't know why it's important to me, but it is, and Nancy wants me, so she makes sure that I have the cloth napkins, bless her heart. All right, gang. 1-800-572-8255. I want you to jump in here and join us. I want to know all about your grandma's kitchen. Was it a big one or a little one? And did it have a gas stove? Or a wood stove, maybe. We've heard a lot of them about wood stoves today. And those had to be catered to. Had to chop the kindling, and then chop the bigger wood, and then set that thing on fire. And how in the world your grandma knew when to take those biscuits out of the oven, or when to take that cornbread out of the oven? It's just the Lord gave her a special a special way to tell that. I don't know. In any event, give us a call, 1-800-572-8255. Let Lloyd did either.

0: All right, Tennessee Mountain Home, I love it. Let's talk to Mignon on the radio in Cleveland. How are you doing, young lady?
1: Good morning, sir. I told Annie I couldn't stand it. I had to dry my hands off and get on the phone. I was back in my grandma's kitchen.
0: All right, good.
1: This was my granny on my daddy's side, and everybody called her Nanny, but daddy called her Ma'am. most of the boys did, Ma'am.
0: Yeah.
1: And she had a big, long farmhand table to eat off of. They had three renters' houses, and the renters, you know, when there was crop to put in or hogs to kill or whatever, you got them, plus you hired on some more people for harvest and just fill that corn crib full and everything else you could for the winter. But men ate at the first table. And women with small children ate at the second, and then the kids ate at the last table, and that's why little Jimmy Dickens sang about the part that went over, of the chicken that went over the fence last.
0: Uh-huh.
1: It was the part he got.
0: I remember, yeah.
1: But she had a wood stove, and up in the top of that was two closed doors on a shelf, part of the stove. And you opened it up, and there's where the food was from lunch or supper or whenever. And you'd find your breakfast biscuits up there, and every kid that had come along would be up in there after a biscuit. And a piece of fatback if there was any left.
0: Yeah,
1: and my cousin would put him some fresh roast mares up there that he'd peel. And eat these old hard ears of corn that I never did see a bit of fun in. You could go down the corn crib, they'd just break your teeth out. But Lord, there was a cupboard door that my granddaddy had built, little glass shell doors in the front. And if you didn't watch, one side wouldn't close, and the cat would get in there and lay down on the plates. Yuck. But he did so many things to remember. And the smell of the lye soap they used, it'd take the hide off a hog, let me tell you. That stuff would make their granny's hands so red, she had to watch how long she left them in. She said, boiling water, and that...
0: Dr. Lysop. Yeah, you know, you remember the song by Granny's Lysop?
1: Yes, I think she wrote it. I sure do.
0: One of the verses I remember is that Mr. O'Malley out in the valley had an aversion to washing his ears. He washed them out with Grandma's Lysop, and he hadn't heard a word in years.
1: Boy, it's about like that. You know, they took the white clothes and they put them on the line first. They first washed. And they mixed some bluing up and got them clothes snow white in the wrench water, they called it. And then there was the colored clothes. When they run out of place, they'd hang them under the trees best they could. But all the rags and granddaddy's barn breeches and coats and stuff like that went on the fence. You just threw them over the fence any old way.
0: I got you. Can't hurt them.
1: But, oh, I got a lot of fond memories of that place and the smells of it.
0: Well, what we're going to do is one day soon we're going to get the rest of your memories, I promise.
1: Oh, good.
0: But right now, I got to go.
1: Thank you, Ludlow.
0: All right, we love you. Take care.
1: All right.
0: And little Phil, going out to little Phil Harris. I love that. Listen. We'll be right back with you at 9 o'clock morning. We want you to be here, ready to rock and roll. It's going to be a fun day between 9 and whatever else you do today, you find somebody to be nice to.

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We hope you're enjoying the stream. 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

0: 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Or if you're in Metro Atlanta, Georgia, 770-271-5755. And good morning, everybody. I'm George Crowley, and I'm waiting for Denny to arrive. Ludlow is out today. Ludlow and Nancy coming back from a speech that Ludlow gave earlier this week in West Palm Beach, Florida. And they ran into a little bit of the bad weather that is overwhelming us in the southeast. And they're on their way back to Atlanta as we speak. And Denny, I believe, got caught in some traffic this morning. So he should be here momentarily. He better be here more momentarily. It's a lot for one guy to do. But I'm the man to do it. And we welcome you to a, well, it's a, we avoided the major ice storm that we were expecting last night here in the Metro Atlanta area. Mighty chilly out there today. A little ice on the car. But we're going to talk about several different things. It's going to be pretty loose, as it usually is with Denny and I in here. And one thing that I wanted to touch bases with you is I read the USA Today quite frequently, and they have one page that's devoted to each state, and they give you a little story that happened to take place in that particular state. And so I began thinking about it, and I thought it would be nice if everybody would try to call us today with a funny or odd story. Everybody's got to have at least one funny moment in life, some funny story that they can relate to us. I know I've got thousands of sports stories and basketball stories. Denny's a good storyteller. Of course, Ludlow's the master storyteller. And so everybody's got to have at least one story that they can give us today, at least one humorous story. In fact, looking in through the paper yesterday, I saw an interesting headline. Polar bear comfortable after root canal. Now, they had a veterinary dentist and a regular human dentist work on this polar bear. And the bear is located in the Pittsburgh Zoo. His name is Coda, with a K, K-O-D-A. I didn't know they did such operations on a large creature like that. And boy, you better hope that he never wakes up. Better have a good anesthetic. Incredible. So I invite everybody to give us a call today with some sort of story, some sort of funny or odd story. Everybody's got to have it. At least one. Probably got more than that in your mind. And another little side topic I want to throw out there this morning was, and this goes back to Denny and I's show earlier this week about things that kids of today will never experience. And most kids of today will never experience the joy of buying their first recording, their first vinyl record. I can remember some of them, but that was always great. And they'll never experience like the long lines to get into the record store to buy your Beatles album. Can you remember what the first recording that you bought, your first vinyl? We're going to take a break here, and I'll go search for Denny. But we're going to talk a little bit about the funny or odd stories about just about anything. Funny moments in life. We'll call this, how about Storyteller Day? And, of course, we got lots of songs that tell stories that we can choose from.
1: Tell y'all not to battle me.
0: A large individual just entered the studio here in Suwanee to join me this morning. So what we're going to do is we're going to take a quick break. I'll fill in, Denny, some of the topics we've thrown out here this morning. Yes, this is the Ludlow Porch Show. You are tuned to the right channel.
1: Get out.
0: The Fun Seekers Radio Network. I'm George. He's Daddy yelling in the background. And stay with us.

0: 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Or if you're in Metro Atlanta, 770-271-5755. You're tuned to the Ludlow Port Show. Ludlow should be back in here tomorrow. Ran into a little bit of this bad weather coming back from Florida. And what I threw out there, Denny, was thought we might talk a little bit about the funny or odd stories, really about anything in life. Everybody's got to have at least one funny story that they can call in and talk about this morning, I would think.
1: Yeah, you know, some things, you know, I think a lot of things, it's according to how you look at it, about something being funny or otherwise.
0: True.
1: But definitely there's odd stuff that's happened to all of us. Why is it, for instance, that when you're in a hurry, that everybody in front of you drives the speed limit or less, everybody else is running behind, and the gas pumps won't even work? How come that happens? I mean, it's not funny at all. It's odd. But I wasn't worried this morning about getting in here because I knew you were here. Now, if it had been the other way around, boy, we'd been in trouble. To where, I mean, where Flood was in here today and then I was supposed to have been here, boy, we'd have been in trouble. But, I tried to tune in to hear what was going on, but I couldn't because of one of our affiliates. I don't know what's wrong with them.
0: Well, what got me interested in just some stories was I read a story yesterday, the headline, Polar Bear Comfortable After Root Canal. Now, I had no idea that such surgery was performed on polar bears or any animal that big.
1: Well, I don't know how they know he's comfortable. He didn't rip their arm off? By the way, I have to straighten something out. For anyone who heard me yesterday talking about American Idol, and if you watched that show because of anything that I said, well, I apologize. Because, we were watching it last night, and I have to tell you, I don't know if it's because they've changed something about it. I would be curious to hear from someone else who's been watching this thing for the past few years to let me know if they think that they're particularly cruel this year. I mean, I can see making fun of somebody because they're, you know, humiliating themselves or something. But they were particularly mean-spirited last night. And you don't make fun of someone who, I mean, you just don't make fun of someone who has some kind of mental deficiency or a physical defect that they don't have any control over, right? Now, somebody who comes in there with bleached out hair and dressed real weird and semi-normal in other ways, it's one thing, but I don't know, it's a fine line somewhere that, I don't know, I felt uncomfortable even watching it. But, I don't know, that, I hope nobody saw it and said, well, gee, that's what he thinks. Well, I don't. They need to wait, I think. I think they went across the line. But,
0: isn't that, though, the reality show theme these days?
1: I think it's getting more and more.
0: Exclusion and put-downs.
1: And apparently, it's getting to be more and more so to where, like, the put-down part seems to be a bigger part of it. And just, how dirty and down and dirty can you get? And, you know, just how much can you humiliate somebody? Now, maybe I'm taking this wrong, but I just felt awkward on a couple of those folks who were on there last night, the way that this British dude was treating them. I mean, you know, the things that he said, he didn't have to say that. He should have just said, no, get out of here. You know, you bother me, kid, get out of here. But I don't know. It's disturbing.
0: Not going to hurt their ratings, though.
1: No, I probably just helped it. But I wonder what it does as far as showing kids how you're supposed to treat other people, especially someone who, I mean, I just don't feel right when somebody's making fun of a person who has obviously got a problem. you know, but everybody on there's got a problem. So where do you stop it? I mean, I don't know. It's the whole point, I guess, is the early on part of that show is that everybody on there is up for humiliation because that's what, you know, gets the attention to start with until they weed them out. And you know, it turns into an actual talent contest later on. But it used to be funny at the beginning, but that wasn't part of that wasn't funny to me.
0: Yeah, the first part is the train crash. Portion of the programming.
1: Normally, I don't know. Maybe I hadn't been looking at it properly before or something. But anyway, obviously it's going to be pretty much open lines too. But there's got to be little odd stories, you know, little things out of the just odd that have happened to you that make you think, is Rod Serling standing around here somewhere? The little things that have happened to you in your work life that you just can't believe has happened to me.
0: And storytelling songs. Lots of those. Well, that's mostly the purpose of a song, but like Tom Dooley, for instance.
1: Mm-hmm.
0: Here's a story for you quickly before we go to the break here, Denny. This is out of Monroe, Louisiana. And Ricardo Nance, 31-year-old, used a cigarette lighter to set fire to his mother's house because she told him to get a job if he wanted to stay there.
1: Boy, there's a concept. Oh, you won't give me a place to live, so I'll just burn it down.
0: The house was next door. Or rather, the house was destroyed. The woman was next door at her daughter's place when the fire broke out. And the gentleman was booked on one count of arson.
1: Oh, boy.
0: Get a job!
1: No, I'm going to burn the house down. I don't want to work. I just want to bang on my drum all day. 1-800-5- Somebody write a song about that. 1-800-572-8255. It's open lines today, obviously. We didn't even really know we were going to be in here today. Until, you know, we found out that what was happening. Lud got a job as a lifeguard in Palm Beach, and he decided to just stay there the rest of the week. And actually, I don't know when he's coming back. I have no idea. I mean, we could be tomorrow, but that's what we said yesterday. See, you get Lud off on, you know, he claims he doesn't like hot weather or warm weather. When it's freezing, truth comes out. He got down on a beach. Down at Palm Beach, Rich Beach, where all those rich folks are. And he decided he wasn't coming back. So if we see him again, okay. Well, you know, we welcome him back with our loving arms. But if we don't, then I guess it's up to us. I don't know. 1-800-572-8255. Open lines, pretty much anything that's on your mind. I do have a question I want to ask you, though, when we get back. George is here, and I'm Denny Ainsworth. This is the Fun Seekers Radio Network.
2: Throughout history, there have been many songs written about the Eternal Triangle. This next one tells the story of a Mr. Grayson, a beautiful woman, and a condemned man named Tom Dooley. When the sun rises tomorrow, Tom Dooley must hang.

Yeah, I'm starting to make my list here, George, of songs with that are story songs. You know, Tom Dooley, of course, is one of them. And one of my favorite story songs, I guess, of all time is The Wreck of the Edmund Fitzgerald. Gordon Lightfoot. I love Gordon Lightfoot. And had some great songs. But The Wreck of the Edmund Fitzgerald, definitely one of my favorite story songs. We'll continue with some of those, too. You know, you got a story song that you consider a favorite. And you know what I mean when I say a story song? It actually tells about an event, either real or fictional, as in Tom Dooley, which I'm sure was, it could have been real, who knows. But, and The Wreck of the Edmund Fitzgerald, of course, was about a freighter sinking on, Lake Erie, right? Is it Lake Erie? One of the Great Lakes, up there up north, between here and Canada. And, matter of fact, that was not really as long ago as you might think. 1-800-572-8255. And one other thing I'd like to ask you, and this kind of came to my mind yesterday when we were talking about the sitting on the freezer, the ice cream freezer, and while an adult turned it. And then next thing you know, somehow or another, one day, you're the person who is turning the ice cream freezer. And that is a sign to you that you have passed from childhood into adulthood. When did you discover that you were a grown-up? What was there an event? I mean, it doesn't have to be one thing, but something in your life. Was it the day you graduated from high school? Was the day you went into the military? Did your daddy tell you, you're a man now? Or did your mama say that, well, you're a woman? Does that happen? I mean, you know, there's some cultures, I kind of kidded around with my son Robbie, who's 14 right now, and whenever he turned 13, said, well, you're 13 years old now. You have to go out and get a lion and kill it with a knife and bring it back in. But you can't come home till you do that. Then you'll be a man. Thank goodness he knew I was kidding her. I still wouldn't have seen him. Not a lot of lions out in our neighborhood. When did you know that you were a grown-up? What happened? 1-800-572-8255. That and story songs. That could be fun. George is here. I'm Denny Ainsworth. You're listening to the Fun Seekers Radio Network. I dare you to go away.

0: burn and kept his family fed.
1: Well, I guess that one must be a story song because it says, "Listen to my story." Pretty much qualifies that, doesn't it? Yeah, you're not, George and I talking during the break there in the Ode to Billy Joe. I mean, obviously a story song. And, you know, one that was probably meant to be a story song, but somewhere along the way they lost their guidance, and I don't think that they knew what they were doing, was just a long song, MacArthur Park. I mean, it was probably meant to be a story, but he was painting some weird colors there on that one. 1-800-572-8255. It's pretty much open lines. We're all looking for story songs. And when did you know that you were no longer a child, that adulthood was right upon your rear end, and whether you liked it or not, or at least you were in that middle ground, no longer a child? Let's go to Resaca, Georgia, and here's Mitch. Hey, Mitch.
2: What's going on this morning, Dean?
1: Right now, just you, Mitch. Good to hear from you.
2: A couple of things that realized that I was moving out of childhood.
1: Yeah.
2: Was when I got my first paycheck and somebody was getting money besides me.
1: Boy, that's a good one there. Boy, that right there, was that like a wake-up call? I mean,
2: That was the wake-up call. I realized it wasn't all mine.
1: Because you look to your left, you look to your right, you look behind you, you look down, you look up in all directions, you don't see another soul anywhere that was in there digging that hole along with you.
2: No,
1: or whatever job it was that you had, and they're taking your money.
2: That's right. And when I got to carry my first group snap hunting.
1: yeah, that's a good one.
2: And I wasn't involved in being left out in the dark on a cold night.
1: Were you involved? I mean, were you ever a victim of a snipe hunt?
2: Of course.
1: Yeah, me
2: I
1: too.
2: Thought everybody had
1: me
2: been.
1: Too. Me too.
2: That's how it's passed on, I think.
1: I think that's the only reason you know about it. It's like a secret, maybe a secret society, you know, thing you have to go through.
2: Yep.
1: That, you're right about that paycheck. Boy, that's a big one there. I'm talking about it. Whoa.
2: Well, y'all keep up the good work.
1: Hey, we appreciate it, Mitch, and good way to start it off. Take care.
2: Howdy,
1: see you. Bye-bye. 1-800-572-8255. Yeah, the first time you realize somebody's taking your money from you. And you know, the sad thing is, it just keeps right on that way, doesn't it? And you never do really get it back. Not really. Let's go to Somerville, Georgia, and hear Mary. Hello, Mary.
3: Hello.
1: Hey, good morning to you.
3: How are you today?
1: We're doing all right so far, Mary. I hope you are.
3: Yes, and I would like to tell a little story about my great-granddaughter, Jamie Beth.
1: Okay.
3: She wanted a little baby brother or a baby so bad, and she talked to me about it in private, and then her mother was getting a little baby, and we gave her a shower,
1: mm-hmm.
3: short shower, and we were all sitting around in a big circle in a room, you know, and Jamie Beth was at her mother's feet trying to help her open the gifts, and so...
1: And how old was this little one again? How old was she? How old was this little girl at that time?
3: She was four.
1: Four, okay.
3: And so I had put my gift in a big man's boot box because I didn't have no other gift box they would all fit in.
1: Uh-huh, boot.
3: And she all tore right. the paper off, and she looked down and saw the boot box, and she said, oh, Ma Mary, you got the shoes too big for him, I'm sure. And we all got tickled because she didn't know it was other things in the box.
1: Yeah, she hadn't gotten to that point in life where you reuse boxes for packaging yet, had she?
3: No.
1: That's pretty
3: just
1: funny.
3: She called the boot box and you big daddy boots
1: oh, yeah.
3: went in them, and she was just real excited, you know, thought I bought the baby some boots. Too big.
1: Yeah, you can imagine what had to be going through her mind, because that's what was inside that box, is a big and old pair of boots.
3: She was just thrilled, but she thought I'd got them too big, you know, even before she opened the box for her mother. And I sit here and wrote down some names of stories. So
1: oh, good.
3: We were
1: okay.
3: waiting. And,
1: all right.
3: I got quite a few of them, though.
1: I'll give you a couple of them.
3: Let's see, I got Leroy Brown and Jimmy Brown, little Jimmy Brown.
1: Oh, yeah, the, blah, blah, blah, blah, blah, blah, blah.
3: You want me to tell the rest?
1: I'm trying to remember, who did the song,
3: think little Jimmy Brown died.
1: Yeah, I'm trying to remember who it was that did it. Doesn't matter, but it
3: comes to me. I can't remember who.
1: Yeah, that's a good story song though.
3: It's a sad life.
1: Yeah,
3: song too.
1: Yeah, right.
3: And that Carroll County accident, it was kind of sad too.
1: Yeah.
3: And then I put down also Lucille and Clementine.
1: Mm-hmm.
3: Because when we were small children, Clementine was a real good song at school, and we were all singing "Oh My Darling Clementine" a lot.
1: Yep, I understand that. There's something about that song to this day that I still hear going through my head occasionally.
3: I can hear it, just, you know, hear us singing it, us school kids.
1: Mm-hmm.
3: And I don't know when I thought I was grown, but Mother told us girls it was just the way it used to be in the olden days. That when you turned 16, you know, you was old enough to make your own decisions.
1: Right.
3: And you had to, you know, whatever decision you made, it would be on you, you know. And
1: so
3: with me to death. Because I didn't feel like I was old enough to do all that.
1: Right. I'm not sure I'm ready for this.
3: And, of course, my mother had me a baby. You know, I was born when she was 16.
1: Yeah, that was common. Yeah, that really was.
3: But it was all the time, a long time ago.
1: Oh, yeah.
3: And I thought, oh, my goodness, here I am 16, and mother birthed a baby.
1: Uh-huh. And you probably
3: didn't want to do that.
1: No. And I think that's really, you know, like that's why that normally people are waiting longer. You know, they realize they're not ready for a youngin' at 16 years old. I mean, we know
3: not
1: that.
3: Not really, you're not.
1: No, not really, huh?
3: Because I sure wasn't.
1: No.
3: And it frightened me that I even had to make a decision on
1: that's
3: my
1: right.
3: without consulting my parents.
1: That's one thing about an age, whenever it's put on something to say that you're supposed to be old enough, you know, like we pick out, 16, I guess, in the state where we live to say that you're old enough to drive, and we say that you're old enough to vote at 18 across the country, and 21 is another one of those that you're supposed to be old, and you're supposed to be completely grown by that point. But everybody don't fall into that same category, do they?
3: No, and if you're not grown by 23, you never will be.
1: That's about
3: like
1: right.
3: I always told you.
1: That's about right, Mary. Hey, listen, good call. I'm glad you called, and I hope you have a great day today.
3: You too.
1: Take care. We'll see you, Mary. Bye-bye. 1-800-572-8255-770-271-5755. Yeah, story songs, you know, the ones that actually do have a story in them. Yeah, the Carroll County accident, definitely one. And I guess, my goodness, you know, here I am trying to think of songs. And what was the wreck of the old 97? Yeah, that's what I'm trying to think of. Well, you know, you remember those old songs back in the late 50s and early 60s that were always like twisted versions of car wrecks and stuff. And they were really sad, you know, tearjerker songs. But then there was people who would make novelty versions of them. I used to love those versions. I used to have some of them on 45, and I can't remember any of them for the life of me. But story songs, and when did you know that you were no longer a child? Was it an event? Was it like with Mary? Her mama told her that at 16 you're old enough to know better. All right, 1-800-572-8255. Another good example was that paycheck, first paycheck, and realized all of it wasn't coming to you. George is here, and I'm Denny Ainsworth, listening to the Fun Seekers Radio Network.
0: Before we get back to the phones, Denny, I got a quick basketball story for you. This involves a guy that went to your alma mater, Southern Mississippi, and played in the Old American Basketball Association in the early 1970s. The guy's name was Wendell Ladner. He's about 6'4", 265, notorious tough guy, an enforcer-type player. And
1: broke a few noses in his life,
0: did he? Yep, gotten a few fights in his lifetime. During a game, again, real tough guy, he crashed into the water cooler, and if you remember back then, they were made of glass.
1: Oh, yeah.
0: Crashed into the water cooler, and a guy turned to his coach and said, "Boy, that Wendell sure don't know the meaning of the word fear, does he? And the coach said, there's a lot of words that Wendell doesn't know the meaning of.
1: You got to love that. 1-800-572-8255. Yeah, I kind of know that guy, sort of. I mean, not really, but I know somebody just like him. 770-271-5755. And we're looking for, when did you know that you were no longer a child, that adulthood was right upon you, whether you liked it or ready for it or not? You got some story songs for us. And what is like maybe the oddest thing that you know, happened to you or somebody else, like maybe at work? I mean, that was a work-related story there that George had about the guy running into the water cooler. But it's pretty loose, not in other words, today. Pretty much anything that's on your mind. We'd like to know, especially, though, when you know that you're no longer a child. And I bet we could make a pretty decent list of story songs. Hey, let's go back to the phone here now and head to Somerset, Kentucky. And here's the original Bob. Hello
4: good
1: there,
4: morning.
1: Bob.
4: Good morning, Denny.
1: Good morning to you, Bob.
4: I've got the best story song I know of that probably is Big John.
1: Yep, very good. Yep, Big John.
4: I wonder who the writer of that song is. That's one thing I don't know.
1: I don't know who wrote that song. I really don't know.
4: But it was probably the signature song of Jimmy Dean, no doubt.
1: Yeah, oh yeah, definitely. You know, I read that autobiography of Jimmy Dean a few years ago when we thought we were going to have him in here as a guest, and something happened with the scheduling. But interesting little book, you know. It's not a great book, but it's a good. It gives you some insight into his life. But yeah, Big John was. That's the song that stayed with him. Still, well, you know, it's going to be with him, probably on his tombstone.
4: I would say so. You know, there was another kind of knockoff song that was funny that came along right after it called Small Sad Sam. Do you remember that?
1: Called what now?
4: Small Sad Sam.
1: No, I don't. I don't.
4: Very funny one. And then there was another song even beyond that called Sam Hill. And it was about a little guy named Sam Hill. And the tagline was, they never could figure him out. And they were always wondering what the Sam Hill was going on.
1: Yeah.
4: You remember that song?
1: I remember that. The phrase is being part of our vocabulary. What the Sam Hill's going on?
4: Yeah, there was always at least three knockoff songs if you had a big song like that, you know.
1: Yeah.
4: Those days.
1: You know, used to, you'd have like a, you might have a song, a story song that then somebody else would come back and answer it. And they'd have a hit record off of it. And I'm trying to think of an example right now. There was one particular that it was done by a man, and then a woman came right back and did it again. I'm trying to remember. Jimmy Dean did write that song, according to Big Louise.
4: Okay,
1: Big Louise looked it up for us. Jimmy Dean did write Big John.
4: Well, that's even cooler. Okay, yeah. A sample of the song, type of the song you're talking about was Loretta Lynn, Don't Come Home A-Drinking, and somebody else wrote a reply, and I can't think of the name
1: okay.
4: of that song.
1: Yep. A good example.
4: The reply?
1: No, I don't. I remember hearing it. I don't remember who did it, yeah.
4: I don't either. And then it was somebody wrote, It Wasn't God Who Made Honky Tonk Angels.
1: Yeah.
4: And then there was a reply to that. But again,
1: I can just imagine a reply to that one.
4: But again, that's so far back in my memory, I can barely remember. I think Kitty Wells was a Honky Tonk Angels gal.
1: Yeah. It gets a little fuzzy, doesn't it?
4: Yeah. Way back there, you know.
1: Yeah.
4: But, you know, I ran into, one time I was with a guy trying to pitch some songs in Nashville, and we ran into Sheb Woolley.
1: Yeah.
4: That used to do those knockoff songs, you
1: right.
4: know.
1: Right. Uh-huh.
4: And, we were a little bit of a nice guy, but you would figure he was outrageous, but he was shy.
1: Really?
4: Really kind and shy and really a polite guy. And I thought, well, you know, he was a guy that would be on all the time, you know.
1: Uh-huh. But yeah, from the type of songs you did, you would think that Sheb Woolley would have been kind of maybe a very outgoing, you know, center of attention kind of guy.
4: But now I tell you who was like that, who was a scream, was Jim Varney that did Ernest P. Worrell.
1: Oh, yeah. Yeah.
4: He was on all the time.
1: Mm-hmm.
4: Just one-liner after another. We also ran into him in a place in Nashville, mm-hmm. and he got us to tickle that we were drawing attention. It was embarrassing, you know, one of those deals. You've been in those
1: Oh, yeah. Yeah, I have. Hey, listen, Bob, I hope you have a great day.

hey, you're not a kid, don't act that way anymore. You're old enough to know better. Of course, you probably heard that when you're about 7 years old, but when did you really know? Was it like a case of, with me, part of it really was whenever I no longer was the one sitting on top of the ice cream freezer when an adult turned it, and I became the one who was turning it. And then there'd be a kid sitting on it instead of me. I knew that there was a transition period right there going on, and I didn't have any control over it. 1-800-572-8255. We're also looking for story songs, you know, like the record of the Edmund Fitzgerald or Tom Dooley, Ode to Billy Joe, those type things. In the Great Atlanta calling area, 770-271-5755. And

0: Probably the greatest song storyteller that ever lived. I mean, I don't know if anybody want to argue with me about that one or not, but let's put it this way. In my opinion, my favorite anyway. 1-800-572-8255-770-271-5755. Let's go back to Somerset, Kentucky, because there's a lot of good people in Somerset, including Scott, who is on with us. Hello, Scott.
1: Hey, how you doing,
0: Dave? We're doing all right, Scott.
1: There are a lot of wackos, I think, as your buddy there said.
0: Yeah, you're right.
1: Listen, that point about Tom T may be inarguable. I think 9 out of 10 of his songs told a story of some kind.
0: Yeah, that's right.
1: And a good one.
0: That's right.
1: And a good one. Hey, listen, I wanted to comment. The lady called in a little earlier on, you know, the little Jimmy Brown song, which I think was called The Three Bells. You know, that actually that was sung by Jim Ed Brown.
0: That's right. I mean, I guess I was trying to make it too difficult, but you're right. It was, or did they call themselves the Browns at that point?
1: I believe they did.
0: Yeah.
1: That's been a long time, you know. Was back when you listened to music on a big vinyl record that took up, in a stereo that took up half the living room.
0: And you could hurt somebody with it, too.
1: Oh, yeah, it was a good weapon, for sure.
0: Yeah, it was.
1: And, you know, then the other one, the fellow called in Bob here from Somerset, he was talking about the answer. You know, Kitty Wells answered an old Hank Thompson song that was called The Wild Side of Life. She wrote a song called It Wasn't God Who Made Honky Tonk Angels.
0: So I didn't know that. So she answered... Another song is where that came from.
1: Yeah, the old song, it was called The Wild Side of Life. I think it was Hank Thompson.
0: Okay.
1: Now, that's way before me.
0: Yeah, so that song, that Kitty Wells song was actually an answer then.
1: It was an answer, it sure was.
0: Okay, well, that turned out to be a bigger hit record than the other one was, didn't it?
1: Yeah, she eclipsed him. She sure did.
0: Yeah, that's a great song.
1: My favorite story song was the one called The Cats in the Cradle, if you remember that.
0: Oh, man, Harry Chapin.
1: Yep.
0: You know, he's going to have to be right up there, right alongside Tom T as far as storytellers.
1: Yeah, man, he did a good job, and that was one of my favorite songs.
0: Yeah. Hey, really good call, Scott. I appreciate it.
1: Have a good one,
0: Dave. We'll see you. Bye-bye. 1-800-572-8255. Couple of folks on hold. The rest of the lines are wide open. George is here, and I'm Denny Ainsworth, Fun Seekers Radio Network.

0: 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Or if you're in Metro Atlanta, Georgia, 770-271-5755. And now in Fort Ludlow Porch this morning, here's Denny Ainsworth.
1: That means my turn?
0: That's your turn.
1: The people are not following me anymore, are they?
0: No, the car left.
1: You did lock the door?
0: Uh-huh.
1: Okay, good.
0: Both doors.
1: Boy, I'm spooky this morning. Here we are. It is, what's the day? It's Thursday, isn't it?
0: You are correct, sir.
1: Wow, how did that happen? Lud is obviously not here. He got down in Florida and liked it so much he just moved. But we might hear from him again. Who knows? I don't know. But chance.

might be in here tomorrow. We just have to wait and see, won't we? But George is here right now, and as he said, I'm Denny Ainsworth, and a couple of things we've been talking about here. We'll toss them out there and see what you think. When did you know that you were no longer a child, that adulthood was staring down at you like a big old beast, whether you were ready for it or not? Was it like me? Was it at least you knew that it was on its way whenever you no longer were sitting on the ice cream freezer and you were the one who was turning the crank instead of sitting on it? Because, you know, they always would have the kids who would sit on it and able to keep it from spinning around and turning while the adults would turn the crank, in case you're not familiar with that. And we had a caller this morning who had a great point. First time he got a job, he got a paycheck, and somebody else was taking his money. That was a sign that he was no longer a child. We're also looking for putting together a list of story songs. And a story song is exactly what it sounds like. It's telling a story, like Tom Dooley was a story song. The Wreck of the Edmund Fitzgerald, the Gordon Lightfoot song, talking about the sinking of a ship up in the Great Lakes. Ode to Billy Joe. We had fun several years ago. We dissected that entire song, and we came to a conclusion. And apparently it was a murder was involved in that that whole story, but nobody had ever talked about before. But we took care of it one day. I don't know. Maybe we should do that again sometime in case somebody missed it, because that's been several years ago. You know, MacArthur Park probably would have been a story song, but they got lost somewhere. Jimmy Webb got lost somewhere in the writing of that, and he just ended up with a long song. If you can dissect that one, you let me know. Or interpret it, is what I mean to say. The Carroll County accident. Lucille. That was a story song. Wreck of the Old 97. Big John. Big Bad John. The Ballad of Little Jimmy Brown. And Harry Chapin and Tom T. Hall both, I guess most of what they did were story songs, and great, great storytellers they were. Of course, Harry Chapin met a tragic end many years ago on the Long Island Freeway, but in a car wreck. But Tom T is still around, and their music will live forever, of course, in some form or another, now on an iPod. 1-800-572-8255. 770-271-5755. George is here, and I'm Denny Ainsworth. We got a couple of folks on hold. Been waiting for a while. We'll be getting back, taking their calls, and looking for yours on the Fun Seekers Radio Network.

0: Good choice, George. Excellent choice. Been a Buffett fan for many years. 1-800-572-8255-770-271-5755. However, I have kind of lost touch over the years because he kept going on and I just kind of stayed in the past. First few albums. Seemed like a neat guy, though. Southern Mississippi guy, you know. 1-800-572-8255. Back to the telephone here and going to Science Hill, Kentucky. And here she is. Here is Roberta.
1: Good morning, dinner.
0: Hey, Roberta.
1: I am so glad you made it in.
0: Yeah, dinner. Me too. That was being chased. I had to take
1: it. Hey, it's probably some of your fans.
0: Well, I wouldn't know if they were fans or not. They're not usually armed, are they?
1: Oh, no. No, not unless they're armed with a piece of paper and a pencil for you to sign an autograph.
0: I had to take an alternate route getting in here this morning. And I don't know, they were kind of loony.
1: Yeah, I seen it on the news where it was icy.
0: Yeah.
1: Icy, yeah. Hey, let me see. I was going to tell you that you were right about MacArthur's part, because that sort of blew it for me to listen to.
0: Yeah.
1: A song's words.
0: Yeah.
1: So that's whenever I switch to headbanging rock and roll.
0: No need to think about it. Really, no need to think about it. Just let the lyrics be another instrument.
1: Yeah. Yeah. I mean, I was talking to Ish the other day, our wacko Ish, and I said, hey, Ish, man, listen up and check out what I listen to.
0: Mm-hmm.
1: So I cranked up Jeff Beck, you had it coming.
0: Uh-huh.
1: He said, no wonder you're not right. But what about Jim Croce?
0: Jim Croce, very good, very good addition, yeah.
1: It was very sad to lose him.
0: Yeah, he went way too early. I mean, he was just, he was like peaking. Or beginning to peak.
1: Uh-huh.
0: And another dang old plane crash.
1: Didn't there...
0: small plane.
1: Yeah. Now, did just about every song go gold on that album?
0: I think so. I don't know how many albums he had. I mean, I just know that he had like several hit records in a very short period of time.
1: The only one that I know of, the album, was the one that was Time in a Bottle. That song was on it.
0: Yeah.
1: But,
0: was Operator on that also?
1: You know what? That may have.
0: I mean, Operator, Time in a Bottle, Welcome to the Car Wash Blues. Don't Mess Around with Jim.
1: Exactly.
0: Bad
1: I forgot
0: Leroy
1: all
0: Brown.
1: About them.
0: Bad Leroy Brown, definitely a story song.
1: Exactly. Let me see now. Let me see what I was going to tell you. Oh, yeah. Now, I found out I was grown up whenever I graduated, and I started working for my dad, and I got my car.
0: Yeah.
1: But, when you work for my dad, we're talking workaholic here.
0: Mm-hmm.
1: Yeah, it wasn't easy.
0: Yeah, I think work would be a good example of knowing you're no longer a child anymore whenever you got responsibilities that you just have to own up to.
1: And, exactly. That's the step that you have to take after graduation.
0: Yep.
1: I mean, it was after graduation where I started working for him,
0: mm-hmm.
1: and that brought on a great deal of independence.
0: Yeah.
1: And I loved it.
0: Yeah, which can be a good thing, can be just the opposite in some cases.
1: Well, let me see. And you asked about the American Idol.
0: Well, I mentioned that after watching it last night, I hope that no one listened to yesterday's show.
1: Well,
0: and watched it only because of me. Because now I feel like somebody might think that's the way I think, and I don't because they're particularly cruel this year.
1: Simon was mean.
0: I mean, a couple of them that were on there, were obviously they should not have been made fun of.
1: Exactly. They were mentally challenged.
0: Right. Some people deserve it, but, the self-inflicted type of humiliation, but
1: But you know,
0: they should have just said no. You know, you're not going to make it. You know, leave.
1: Exactly. Exactly. But anybody who watches the show knows that Simon Cowell is not a very gentle person.
0: He's mean spirited sometimes.
1: He is very mean spirited.
0: Yeah.
1: But I just got to the point though of wondering where the good singers were.
0: Yeah, they I don't know. You know, they acted like they really were having problems finding somebody in Minneapolis and I guess Seattle were the two towns they started with, and they came away with a few. But
1: yeah, that brother and sister was good.
0: Yeah, two kids from Indian background.
1: Yes, yes.
0: Yeah,
1: the last guy was.
0: Yeah, I don't remember much about him, but I know there was a couple of them on there that were. Yeah.
1: Yeah. Well, I wanted to tell you something real quick, if it's possible.
0: 30 seconds.
1: Well, my son Crazy Legs about a year ago had to go to the dentist and got a tooth filled.
0: Yeah.
1: And I took him to Pizza Hut for a treat for him.
0: Mm-hmm.
1: And we got our drinks. And I had forgotten about the lips being numb. And so I didn't forewarn Crazy Legs. You know where I'm going.
0: Yeah.
1: So he sucked on that straw. And the whole mouthful just flowed right down his chin and down his chest. And he looked up at me and his eyes were just huge of humiliation, and he was like, "What the hell's going on,
0: what did
1: Mom?
0: You do to me?
1: What's wrong with my lip? It ain't working."
0: Know that feeling? I went and had a filling yesterday.
1: Oh, did you?
0: Oh, yeah. Boy, it was tons of fun.
1: Well, it had been a long time since I'd gotten a tooth filled, so I forgot to warn him, you know, like, son, be careful when you drink, because, you know, you may end up just slobbering.
0: Lessons learned.
1: I know.
0: Hey, you take care, Roberta. We'll see you.
1: You have a wonderful day,
0: Jimmy. All right, you too. See you.
1: Bye-bye.
0: Bye-bye. 1-800-572-8255-770-271-5755. When was it that you knew you were no longer a child and adulthood was coming after you? And also look for story songs from you.

0: There he is, speaking of the devil, Jim Croce. 1-800-572-8255, 770-271-5755. That's the number for the Greater Atlanta calling area, 770-271-5755. Those lines are wide open right now. As we head to Dalton, Georgia, and here's our friend Bill. Hello there, Bill.
1: Hello, Denny.
0: Good morning to you, Bill.
1: I'm doing pretty good. How are you?
0: I'm glad to hear you were doing good.
1: Okay. I got you a song or two here.
0: Okay.
1: Dolly Parton's Coat of Many Colors.
0: Yeah, it's a good one. Yeah.
1: Yep. I know that to be a fact because her family and my wife, some of my wife, people on that, up there is kinfolks.
0: Yeah, I remember you saying something about that one time.
1: Yeah. Okay, Bobby Goldsboro, Honey.
0: Oh, yeah. Very
1: and
0: good.
1: Watching Scotty Grow.
0: Mm-hmm.
1: Kenny Rogers, The Gambler.
0: Oh, yeah. Good choice.
1: And let's see, I had another one there. Maybe it'll come to me in a minute there. I got a little story here I'll tell you happened here yesterday.
0: Okay.
1: This bear dog I got here weighs about 10 pounds.
0: Uh-huh.
1: There was a possum come out in the yard. He grabbed that thing, and you would have swore he was a German Shepherd, the way he was growling. And he was shaking that thing. He killed that cotton-picking possum out
0: really?
1: In the yard.
0: Well, yeah. The possum had to outweigh him.
1: Yeah, the possum, I'd say, weighed 10 or 12 pounds anyhow. But, buddy, he was having a ball with it.
0: Well, that dog, I mean, he really stepped up, didn't he?
1: Yeah. John Denver, Rocky Mountain High.
0: Okay.
1: That was a pretty good one.
0: Yeah.
1: And there was one about the Battle of New Orleans. That's the one I was trying to think
0: of. Oh, yeah. It's definitely a story song.
1: Yeah.
0: Yeah.
1: And then Archie Campbell had out one there about Brother Ire was name of it. It's about this old gentleman that was in church, and he was real old, and his voice had cracked, and he couldn't sing, and some of them asked him to remove him from a choir, not let him sing in there.
0: But Barney Fife.
1: And he dies then.
0: Yeah.
1: So that was a pretty good storyteller.
0: Okay. Hey, listen, that's a good call, Bill. I appreciate it, as always.
1: Okay, appreciate you taking it.
0: You have a good day.
1: All right, bye-bye.
0: We'll see you. Bye-bye. 1-800-572-8255. You know, when you think of Two Brothers Barbecue in Ball Ground, Georgia, well, you're going to be thinking about barbecue that exists only in many people's memories, but you can find it right there in Ball Ground near Canton, Georgia. 1-800-572-8255, 770-271-5755. Got a few lines open. Have a good time here this morning. George is here, and I'm Denny Ainsworth, Fun Seekers Radio Network.

0: 1-800-572-8255. Looking for story songs. Songs that actually tell a story, much like this one right here that you're hearing. And when did you know that you were no longer a child? That big bad adulthood just staring you right between the eyes, no matter what you did about it. Let's go to Dalton, Georgia, and here's Ann. Good morning, Ann.
1: Hi.
0: Hi there.
1: Hey, Denny, it's Pam. I don't call often, but I listen to y'all every morning. I love to listen.
0: We'd love to know that you're there.
1: Well, I've got a couple of story songs I thought of.
0: Okay.
1: The Night the Lights Went Out in Georgia.
0: Oh, yeah, very good.
1: Uh-huh. And Kenny Rogers, The Coward of the County.
0: Another good one.
1: That's another good one. And I thought of Ray Stevens, because just about everything, he was hilarious, but it was always stories.
0: You're right. It was. I'm going to add him to the songwriter section over here. Ray Stevens next door, Harry Chapin and Tom T. Hall.
1: Yeah, oh, yeah. But those were some of the story songs I thought of, and I kept thinking of when I knew I grew up.
0: Mm-hmm.
1: When me and my husband moved into our first apartment.
0: Yeah.
1: And I had to clean it myself.
0: Mama wasn't there.
1: Mama wasn't there. And I had one of them freezers that would get, you know, accumulate the frost.
0: Yeah.
1: And I had never defrosted my own freezer before.
0: Uh-huh.
1: And that was not a fun job, but I knew.
0: Yep.
1: When I had to do it myself, I was grown up.
0: And you know, it's when sometimes in cases like that, you start thinking back and you say, "Now, what exactly was it that Mama did when she was going when she was doing this?"
1: Yeah, I remembered how she did it, and I did it like she. But I thought I didn't know it was so hard.
0: Yep.
1: She had to do
0: a lot easier when she was doing it, wasn't it?
1: Yeah, it was. And I tell you, one of the best inventions in the world is frost-free freezer.
0: Oh, boy, ain't that the truth. That's one of those things we just take for granted.
1: Yeah.
0: We really do.
1: Yep, and there's going to be people don't know what it's like to have to thaw your freezer out.
0: You're right. I mean, so you take all that stuff out for one thing.
1: Yeah, and boy, you made a mess.
0: Oh, yeah, there was no way around it. No way around it.
1: No, there wasn't no way. But I appreciate listening. I tell you, most of my family, there's some wacko that reminds me of one of them.
0: Uh-huh.
1: So it's almost like visiting with family when I listen.
0: We really appreciate you, and call whenever you get a chance. I know it's hard to do, but we'd love to hear from you.
1: Okay, thanks a lot.
0: Take care. Have a good day.
1: Bye.
0: Bye-bye. 1-800-572-8255. Yeah, the night the lights went out in Georgia. That's another one of my favorites. Every time I keep hearing another one, it's one of my favorites. 770-271-5755. And here's the Junk Man with us this morning. He's in Dalton. Hello there, Junk Man.
2: Hello, Denny. How are you this morning?
0: We're doing all right so far, and I know you are.
2: Oh, yeah, I'm doing great.
0: You always doing good. Yes, sir.
2: A story song, one by Tony Joe White.
0: Yeah.
2: Poke Salad Annie.
0: Yeah.
2: You remember old Poke Salad Annie?
0: Oh, yeah, I love that song.
2: Yeah, I like that one, too. And y'all were talking about that Jimmy Brown.
0: Uh-huh.
2: That song was Jimmy Brown, the Newsboy. Was originally recorded by the Carters in the late 1920s.
0: Really, was it?
2: Yeah.
0: So did A.P. Carter write it?
2: I don't know. Let me look here.
0: I mean, you're talking about the Carter family, right?
2: Yeah. Uh-huh. Talking about the Carter family.
0: I bet.
2: Mother Maybelle.
0: I bet you A.P. Carter probably wrote it then, didn't he?
2: Let's see. I might find it right here in just a second. But they had a lot of store-selling songs, you know.
0: Mm-hmm.
2: Wabash Cannonball.
0: Yeah.
2: And
0: well, you figure, you know, a lot of the Appalachian music and all, that's what it was.
2: Yeah, storytelling songs.
0: And folk songs, that's really what they are, is ways of passing down stories, literally.
2: Yeah, I've got a book, Carter Family Book.
0: Yeah.
2: And it is written in words and music by A.P. Carter.
0: Okay, all right, we're good.
2: Yeah, and the Flat and Scruggs made that song popular in the 50s, too. You
0: mm-hmm.
2: know, about everything Flat and Scruggs did, except the Jed Clampett song, was old Carter family stuff.
0: Yeah. You know, those guys, I had the honor of seeing Lester Flatt a couple of years before he passed away. He was still touring around on a tour bus, and he could barely, I mean, he was having to stay on the bus and take oxygen. And he'd come on stage for a little while. This is when Marty Stewart was still playing with him. And Jim and Jesse was the opening act. But Lester Flatt came out and did a few songs. He had to, you know, sit on a stool up on stage. But to me, it was just like something almost unreal, because they even had the those easels up on each end of the stage with the Martha White logo on it, you know.
2: Yeah.
0: It took me back to when, 'cause I used to love that, that TV show, that Lester Flatt and Earl Scruggs, the Martha White, what do they call it, the Martha White Flower Hour or something like that.
2: Uh-huh.
0: Anyway, yeah, that's one of the legends.
2: Yeah, I saw them in person. They used to appear in school auditoriums in this area. I saw them two or three times when they had Josh Graves and Paul Warren.
0: Mm-hmm.
2: And I don't remember the old guy's name that played the stand-up bass.
0: I don't know either.
2: But anyway, they were a good group, but nearly everything they did was the old Carter family.
0: Mm-hmm. And did the heck out of it, too.
2: Yeah, they did a great job. One of the prettiest songs you can ever hear is Earl Scruggs picking a guitar, flat-top guitar, that You Are My Flower.
0: Oh, yeah, yeah.
2: That's just about as good as music gets, I think.
0: Yep, yep, I'm with you on that junk, man.
2: Uh-huh.
0: Hey, listen, I'm glad you called, and I hope you have yourself a wonderful day, and I know you will.
2: I'm going to, and you do the same.
0: We'll see you, okay?
2: See you. Bye.
0: Bye-bye. 1-800-572-8255, 770-271-5755. Looking for story songs, and the list keeps growing here, George, because there's a bunch of good ones out there, a bunch of good story songs. And also, when did you know you were no longer a child? That big bad adulthood was just coming after you, and there was nothing you could do about it. 1-800-572-8255. 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

0: Well, Billy Joe never had a
1: liquor. Do we remember what it was exactly that was thrown over the edge? We had that figured out completely at one point, but that's been about 6 years ago, George. We dissected that entire song for 3 hours one day. I do remember it was murder. I need to go back and see if I can find my notes on that. 1-800-572-8255. Looking for a place for a great lunch today? We'll just find your way to Tate, Georgia, and find a Citgo station there, and you'll say, well, that's a Citgo station. What do I want to stop here for lunch for? Well, go inside, and you'll see why, because that's where Don's restaurant is located. 1-800-572-8255. George is here, and I'm Denny Ainsworth, and a couple of things we're looking for. When did you know that you were no longer a child, and that adulthood was staring you right in the eyes? And also, we're looking for story songs from you, that and pretty much anything else that's on your mind. We're keeping it pretty loose here this morning. The lad should be back in here tomorrow. Right now to Science Hill, Kentucky, and dang it, here she is. It's Sister Sue Jean. Hey, sister.
2: Dang it.
1: Dang it.
2: We're forming our own club about that one.
1: That's right, because we're trying to bring dang back into the daily vocabulary.
2: Yeah,
1: exactly.
2: Yes. You're going to have to put Tim Wilson in that list of songwriters.
1: I don't know why we overlooked him.
2: How can you overlook him?
1: I don't know.
2: Okay, let's get some really bad 60s rock and roll. Tell Laura I love her.
1: Oh, yeah.
2: Oh, God.
1: What was that guy's name?
2: I don't know. It wasn't
1: Ray Peterson? No, that wasn't right. Who did Tell Laura I Love Her?
2: I know it was played till...
1: It doesn't matter.
2: Oh, I know. But, and Leader of the Pack.
1: Leader of the Pack,
2: another one. Mm-hmm. Dead Man's Curve.
1: Oh, yeah.
2: Of course, my all-time favorite is Snoopy and the Red Baron.
1: Oh, great one. I love that one. Yeah, Snoopy and the Red Baron.
2: But my real all-time favorite is John Denver's Annie song. That's a beautiful song.
1: Yeah, it is.
2: Yeah.
1: Not quite up there with Snoopy and the Red Baron.
2: No, but you know, it's in the top 10. Okay. Now, things you know when you're adult.
1: Mm-hmm.
2: I have a quirky way of looking at things.
1: Yeah.
2: When you get to eat at the big table.
1: Oh, yeah, that obviously. We should have had that one on there, yeah.
2: Yes. When you have to clean up your own mess. I think the lady, talking about the freezer frost, When you have to clean up your own mess, childhood is gone.
1: Yep. When they ain't picking up after you, no more.
2: No more. When you have to make the turkey and the dressing.
1: Very good.
2: Yeah. Yeah, and I'll never forget this when this happened to me the first time, standing in Kroger's. The little crumb crutcher looked up at me and said, "Excuse me, ma'am." I knew I was an adult. Broke my heart. I was not a chick anymore. I was a ma'am.
1: Oh, no.
2: Oh, that hurt my feelings.
1: You know,
2: oh, that hurt me so bad.
1: I'm trying to remember the first time somebody called me sir, and it shocked me.
2: Yeah.
1: And I don't mean somebody.
2: You don't forget it, do you?
1: No.
2: No.
1: And they quit asking you for an ID.
2: Yeah. And my last one is, crying doesn't get you off the hook anymore. But officer, I didn't mean to do that.
1: That ain't going to do it. You're right.
2: No, it's
1: that's not going to do it.
2: It's not going to do it anymore. Oh, well, that's my contribution.
1: That's a very good contribution, and I'm so glad you called. Dang it.
2: Dang it to you, too. You guys have fun.
1: Have a great day.
2: Bye.
1: Bye-bye. 1-800-572-8255. Yeah, crying don't work no more. Yeah, when they first called you sir or ma'am, and not just as a customer thing, it's more than that. Not just because you're the customer. Because they didn't call you sir whenever you were 10 years old. I mean, you're up there buying candy or whatever. They didn't say thank you, sir. Unless you were being a smart aleck. Or maybe just kidding with you. But, boy. And sitting at the big table. No longer sitting at the little table over there, family reunions or get-togethers or Thanksgiving or what have you. Very good addition. 1-800-572-8255. 770-271-5755.

0: 1-800-572-8255-770-271-5755. Back to the telephone here in Burnt Mountain, and here's Betty. Hello there, Betty.
1: Well, good morning, Denny.
0: Barge mate Betty.
1: I tell you what, I'm looking forward more and more to that, especially getting past this. I'm sitting here, as I told George, in an ice castle.
0: Yeah, I bet you are up on top of that mountain.
1: Oh, yeah. Everything is covered in ice this morning.
0: So would you go get plenty of a gallon of milk and some light bread?
1: Oh, I did that on Monday.
0: Okay, all right, so you're set.
1: I have all my stove wood in. And, I'm fine.
0: Well, that's good.
1: Yeah. As far as being grown, I'm not sure I've gotten there yet.
0: Yeah, I know what you mean. I try to make sure, you know, that I don't get too grown. But there was a point when you had to realize at least.
1: Exactly. And there were many stages along the way when I thought I had gotten there. But then there was always another. I mean, I can remember when I got my first pair of stockings.
0: Mm-hmm.
1: And that was way before pantyhose were ever on the scene,
0: right.
1: And
0: yeah.
1: Stockings were expensive, and so you only got to wear them for special occasions, but you had to be about 16 to do that.
0: Was there an age when your mama allowed you to wear makeup?
1: Oh, yes. I wasn't allowed to wear makeup until about, and then it was just a little lipstick.
0: Mm-hmm.
1: And that was about the same time I was allowed to wear stockings.
0: Okay, all right.
1: Then another milestone along the way was when I first was allowed to have a date, and it had to be double date.
0: Yeah.
1: For a period of time, and I do not remember. Of course, then I thought I was really grown when I got to go out on a date without being a double date.
0: And did your date come in and have to meet the folks?
1: Oh, yes,
0: yeah.
1: Had to come
0: right.
1: In. They did not dare drive up and
0: right.
1: Blow the horn. My daddy
0: exactly.
1: Would have come out with
0: yeah,
1: a shotgun.
0: Yeah, probably shot him, yeah.
1: and the porch light was always on when I came home.
0: Yeah. Yeah, I understand.
1: That was, and you had to be walked to the door.
0: Uh-huh. None of this dropping off at the curb and leaving. Yeah.
1: Oh, no, then another milestone along the way was when I got to take the car out alone. All of these times I thought I was grown.
0: Uh-huh.
1: But I tell you, Denny, when I really, really, really realized that I had the responsibilities of an adult was when my first child, my daughter, was born. Of course, mm-hmm. Back then you stayed in the hospital for a week, so I didn't have
0: right.
1: to look after her for
0: right.
1: a week.
0: Mm-hmm.
1: But I got her home, and I was there by myself. My husband
0: oh.
1: had gone. And I looked at that little thing, and I realized she was entirely, totally
0: mm-hmm.
1: dependent on me.
0: Yeah, and you can't even stress the word entirely enough.
1: No, I mean, she water, food,
0: yeah.
1: Care. And I can remember that heavy feeling of responsibility
0: yeah.
1: as if it was yesterday.
0: Yep. You know, when I first started, you know, wrote this down, I had it down, when did you know you were an adult? And I had to change it because that's the reason I said, when did you know you were no longer a child and adulthood was on its way? Because just what you just said, you know, there's stages.
1: Oh, absolutely.
0: And then that one with that child, boy, that right there really was the big sinker, wasn't it?
1: It really was, and it's not one you get over in a, yeah. by another one.
0: Nope,
1: either.
0: Nope.
1: Well, let's not forget Johnny Cash and A Boy Named Sue.
0: Oh, very good. Hey, take care, Betty. Have a great day.
1: Bye-bye,
0: see you.
1: Dennis.
0: Bye-bye. 1-800-572-8255. She has a child going on a trip with us. We got more coming up here. George is here, and I'm Denny Ainsworth, Fun Seekers Radio Network.

0: 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Now in for Ludlow Porch on this Thursday, here's Denny Ainsworth.
1: Good morning again to you, George.
0: Good morning, sir.
1: We're having a pretty good time here with these couple of topics we got, and kind of learning some things also as we usually do. Lud's expected back in here tomorrow. You know, you let Ludlow go south down to Florida and becomes a kid again, and I think he just kind of got caught up in it. But we're expecting him back in here tomorrow. But hey, even if he's not, it'll still be Friday catch up day, and we'll be talking a lot about some of the things that went on this week, and including today's topic, which is a couple of them really. We're still keeping it loose. We're not going to tie you down to it, but we are looking for story songs, and that just means just what it sounds like, songs that tell a story. For instance, in Tom Dooley, The Wreck of the Edmund Fitzgerald, Ode to Billy Joe, The Battle of New Orleans, The Ballad of Ira Hayes. You know, that occurred to me a few minutes ago, and for some reason that one hadn't even been brought up today, but that was a great one, too. Honey, The Gambler, The Wreck of the Old 97. Just a few of the examples we have so far. And when did you know that you were no longer a child? And there's going to be stages involved. We talked about that with Betty right before the break there, if you were tuned in to the last hour. But I'm not really when you knew you were an adult, but you knew it was staring at you. For me, you know, it really had a lot to do with the ice cream freezer. I went from sitting on it to turning the handle. And anyone who ever did that knows exactly what I'm talking about, because the kids would sit on the ice cream freezer when an adult would turn it, and that would keep it from twisting, you know, because the more it turned, the closer it got to being ready, the harder it was to turn the crank. And whenever you find yourself the one with the crank and turning it, then you know that, well, I'm no longer a kid anymore. That first paycheck he got and realized that somebody else is keeping some of your money. That's a good sign that childhood is gone. When you're no longer eating at the big table during family get-togethers. That time that somebody first called you sir or ma'am, be kind of a wake-up call there, wouldn't it? And when you found out that crying ain't going to work to get you out of trouble. Well, you know what? We got a full board here. But I'll give you the phone number anyway, because it's going to open up here in a minute. 1-800-572-8255 or 770-271-5755. George is here, and I'm Denny Ainsworth. Going to come back and take all these calls, and just remember those numbers, because lines will come open as somebody hangs up. But George is running things here. He's in the driver's seat, and I'm just kind of hanging out and talking with you. We got more of it coming up here on the Fun Seekers Radio Network. Stay with us.

0: Opal? It's Frank. Did the man give you the divorce papers? Opal, you can call me anything you want to. You always have. You know, you cussed me ever since we've been married and call me every name in the book.
1: And all morning, didn't even think about Opal, but it's definitely a story.
0: And I'm not going to today.
1: Ended up in Alaska.
0: I'm not going to get mad.
2: It's a hate story.
1: Yeah, it is. It's a hate story. You're right. By the way, a reminder here that very soon, this and some other bumper music that we play on this program will soon be available, along with a best of from 1995 of Ludlow Porch that we're going to be making available on a compact disc very soon. So details on that will be coming to you, so listen up for it. Right now, back to the telephone, and here's somebody we hadn't heard from in a while. Here's old Reese Pond. Hello there, Reese.
3: How you doing, Denny?
1: Yeah, it's been a while since we heard from you.
3: It has. It has.
1: Welcome home.
3: Thank you. Good to be here. Story songs.
1: Yeah.
3: If you pick up just about any Eagles album and look at it, the majority of the songs on there are story songs.
1: Well, that's a good point. That's a good point.
3: Lion Eyes is one. Hotel California.
1: Yeah, that's another one.
3: Would be one.
1: Desperado.
3: Desperado, yeah.
1: Mm-hmm.
3: Witchy Woman.
1: Yeah.
3: Lots of them.
1: I love the Eagles, man. Going back to especially their first couple albums.
3: Right, me too. And when I found out or figured out that I probably wasn't a child anymore, one Christmas at my grandmother's house, you know, just anticipating the Christmas gift from my grandmother, because I'd always gotten something good, some toy, some game, something.
1: Yeah.
3: And I opened up my gift, and it was a safety razor.
1: Yeah, you knew the good times were over.
3: Yeah. And I don't even think I needed it at the time.
1: No. But Granny was trying to tell you something.
3: Yep.
1: You know, when you were bringing that up, my mind immediately went to starting to get pairs of socks and underwear.
3: Right, yeah. That happens too.
1: That's good. Very good. That razor will be a good sign. Well, where you been, man? I mean, you been working all the time or what?
3: I was going to school.
1: Yeah.
3: I finally finished school.
1: Okay, good.
3: And they offered me a job.
1: Yeah. The school did?
3: Yes.
1: Great.
3: And so I was teaching a couple of classes, and that was going along fairly well, and then I had to have an operation, and things went downhill from there.
1: Oh, man, you had to have another operation?
3: Yeah, well, I ended up having five. So,
1: oh, mercy.
3: I'm trying to heal from all that now. So.
1: Well, how's it coming along? I mean, like you're on schedule for healing, or?
3: Well, on my schedule, I guess.
1: Yeah.
3: I don't heal very quickly.
1: Right.
3: So it's coming. It's just slow.
1: Well, hang in there, man. We'll think about you and just try to stay in touch with us and keep us updated, okay?
3: I'll do that.
1: Hey, take care, Reese.
3: See ya.
1: We'll see you. Bye-bye. Yeah, we hadn't heard from Reese in a long time. Boy, he had some bouts there he was dealing with for a few years ago. Let's go to Dallas, Georgia. And my goodness, when we say Dallas, Georgia, what comes to mind? Well, obviously, the choo-choo man. Hey, Chew.
4: Hello, Denny.
1: How you?
4: Doing all right.
1: I'm glad.
4: Denny?
1: Yeah?
4: Train songs. Story songs.
1: Right.
4: It always goes back to trains. City of New Orleans.
1: Oh, man. I love that.
4: She left Cincinnati, headed down that Dixie line. She passed that Nashville Tower. You could hear her whistle whine.
1: Oh, boy.
4: Oh, and Denny,
1: mm-hmm.
4: if you want to hear that whistle whine,
1: yeah.
4: call my number, and that's on my answer machine.
1: I know.
4: You heard it,
1: I've
4: ain't
1: called
4: you?
1: It before, yeah.
4: Well, that's a great story song by Hank Williams.
1: Yeah, good one.
4: And, of course, Little Mary Fagan.
1: Oh, yeah.
4: Was a great story song.
1: A true story song.
4: Yeah, that's a true story.
1: Right.
4: And let's see, Miller's Cave.
1: Miller's Cave. I don't know
4: Miller's
1: about that
4: Cave.
1: One.
4: Miller's Cave. I left her cheating bones in Miller's cave.
1: Whoa. Man, also a hate story song.
4: Yeah, hey, man. Yeah, and the Orange Blossom Special.
1: Mm-hmm.
4: That's an old Seaboard song. It ended up in Miami, Florida, you know.
1: Yeah.
4: Seaboard Railroad.
1: Okay.
4: Seaboard Airline. And that's an old one. Mm-hmm. We're talking 30s for that one.
1: Yeah.
4: John Henry. We're talking an old one there, too.
1: I heard he was a steel driving man.
4: He was a steel driving man, but that was a railroad. He was driving that steel in them railroad tunnels.
1: Right. Boy, you know, that wasn't hard work at all, was it?
4: No.
1: No.
4: No, but if you miss that pen, chisel, it could be dangerous.
1: I could see why.
4: When John Henry was playing that hammer.
1: Uh-huh.
4: But there's so many great ones, Lord, have mercy. If I had an hour or so, I could come up with a lot of them.
1: Yeah, I got you.
4: They've been writing story songs ever since they started.
1: Well, you know, we kind of briefly mentioned this earlier, but especially like a lot of the old folk songs and a lot of mountain songs and stuff, that's what they were. I mean, it was a way of passing down history.
4: Oh, yeah.
1: I mean, telling a story by song. And
4: some of those old early mountain singers,
1: mm-hmm.
4: That's about all they'd sing about.
1: Yeah. Yeah, that's what it was. Telling a story.
4: They some great ones, and mm-hmm. I've got most of them.
1: I'm sure you do.
4: Oh, have a good one, Dee.
1: Take care, Chew, and if you can, try to stay out of trouble, please.
4: I'll do my best, and right. I'll be enjoying today.
1: Take care, Chew. We'll see you.
4: All right, bye.
1: All right, bye, bye.
2: I'll be out there in that igloo by myself.
1: I turned in igloo by myself. So what was it, accounting for planes?
2: Job went crazy and beat his head against the igloo until he died.
1: 1-800-572-8255-770-271-5755 Fun Secrets Radio Network. More coming up.
2: By the way, that's another thing, Opal. Did you ever notice when you talk that you kind of drew your chin back and your lips got tight and thin and your neck all wrinkled up? I wanted to bust you every time you did that. I knew if I did, I wouldn't be able to stop. Well, again, I remind you, Opal, you asked me. Everything you did was wrong. You couldn't do anything right. And now maybe I'll finally have a little peace of mind. Good luck. Good luck.
5: 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And one day, I happened to catch myself a squirrel

just went totally berserk. But what happened next is hard to tell. Some thought it was heaven, others thought it was hell. But the fact that something was among us was plain to see.

0: Oh, yeah, one of my favorite story songs from Ray Stevens. Gotta love that one. 1-800-572-8255. In the greater Atlanta calling area, 770-271-5755. To Thompson, Georgia, and here is the Rhyming Clown. Hello, R.C.
1: Good morning, Cousin Denny.
0: Good morning to you.
1: Story song.
0: Mm-hmm.
1: The Ballad of Barbara Allen.
0: Oh, yeah. Very good. Yep.
1: On her grave there grew a rose on his a briar, and they grew into a lover's knot, and the rose bloomed round the briar.
0: Mm.
1: I was just listening to the Ray Stevens bumper music, and that squirrel getting loose would be similar to those snake handlers in church, wouldn't it?
0: Yeah, you're right.
1: It would. Me to work.
0: Yeah, what was that Jerry Clower line by Where Do You Want That Back Door?
1: Yeah. And then another story song is This Old House. I don't know who the original one. I know Pop Lewis sang it some, but I've heard other artists do it too.
0: Mm-hmm.
1: About the Lord calling him home, and he didn't have time to fix up his house.
0: Oh, yeah, right. Yep, yep.
1: And then growing into manhood, let me take you through the stages here. I guess everybody, maybe the first time they were called sir or ma'am, you may not remember the place you were, but you remember the shock.
0: Yeah, yeah.
1: The first time. And then going into basic training, I wasn't but 17, and that drill sergeant letting you know for certain he wasn't your mama.
0: Mm-hmm. He wasn't going to pick up after you. He wasn't going to tell you twice.
1: That's exactly right. And I'm going to take it one step farther. The first time you were offered senior discount.
0: You know, that happened to me recently, and that was a realization I wasn't expecting.
1: Yeah, that white hair, and it'll do it every time.
0: Yeah, you bet it will. And at the grocery store, like on Wednesdays, it's Senior Citizen Day, and I think that was the first time it really sank in.
1: Well, just enjoy it.
0: Yeah, might as well. Might as well, because I made fun, I kidded around about it for a couple of years before I turned 50,
1: yeah.
0: You know, I'd say, yeah, it won't be long. I'll be eligible for the discount at Shoney's and
1: Waffle House.
0: Yeah, the Waffle House and the grocery store and also Centrum Silver. And I'd be dang if it didn't happen.
1: It slipped up on
0: me. Yeah, it did.
1: Y'all have a good one, Dan.
0: See you, Ryan.
1: All right.
0: Bye-bye. 1-800-572-8255. Cleveland, Tennessee, and here she is, the cleaning woman.
2: Good morning to you, Denny.
0: Hey there, Clean.
2: I had to mark off a few on my list.
0: All right.
2: I had a few more in reserve, don't you know?
0: Oh, of course.
2: I decided that a good thing, I'm working on something today that makes me glad that I'm an adult, even though it is that I'm getting the AARP stuff in the mail now.
0: Yeah.
2: And that is, I just finished putting in the oven a German chocolate cake, and guess who got to lick the beaters and the holes?
0: Oh, boy. Well, Eric, that's a nice little treat you can do for yourself,
2: yeah,
0: isn't it?
2: Exactly.
0: No.
2: Exactly. My husband just came in.
0: Tell him it's too late.
2: I think my phone is dying. Let me change to another phone.
0: Okay, but tell him it's too late. He can't have any of the batter.
2: I'll tell him. Oh, all right. It's Denny.
0: Oh, that sounds better. Sounds better now anyway.
2: I told him it's Denny. He said, oh, him.
0: Yeah, really. I thought it was somebody important.
2: Yeah, there's nobody important.
0: No.
2: Okay, I got a few songs for you that are
0: story songs. Okay.
2: One of my favorite songs is called Touch of the Master's Hand, where the violin is only bid a couple dollars until the old man picks it up and plays it.
0: Ooh.
2: That's a really good song.
0: Yeah.
2: And it's a good story. By the time I get to Phoenix.
0: Oh, yeah.
2: Go on that whole trip with him.
0: Yep, that's right.
2: And go through her whole day.
0: Yep.
2: And then one of the funny ones you play sometimes, Hello Mudda, Hello Fada. That's a letter song, but it is a story.
0: It is a story. You're right.
2: And a couple of theme songs to TV shows. Just sit right back and you'll hear a tale of a fateful trip.
0: And we all know the words to that, unfortunately.
2: Yes. In your head.
0: It's part of that stuff. It's keeping important things out of our head.
2: Right. That one, along with the Brady Bunch. Here's the story of a lovely lady.
0: That's true.
2: Who's bringing up three very lovely
0: girls.
2: That's
0: exactly right.
2: And last but not least, of course, our favorite at the network. And I'm surprised John hasn't called in this morning. Old Dogs, Children, Watermelon Wine.
0: Yep. That was, I just put Tom T. Hall down as...
2: Every song,
0: you know,
2: he
0: like
2: ever wrote.
0: Just about everything he wrote was not all of them, but dang near all of them.
2: Exactly.
0: Most
2: story
0: of them.
2: Songs. Yeah.
0: Yeah, I don't know if I Like Beer was a story song or not, but you know, you can tell your stories after you've had it.
2: Mm-hmm. Exactly. Well, it's been a good day, Denny, and your phone lines have been tied up, haven't they?
0: Oh, yeah.
2: That's the way you like it. I
0: oh,
2: think.
0: Yeah. It's been having fun.
2: Let me see if Dwayne, you want to say bye to Denny?
0: Bye, Dwayne.
2: I got an email from Bumpkin the other night. It said, "Stop what you're doing right now. Go in there and ask your husband if there's anything you can do for him."
0: Oh my Lord!
2: And I wrote him back something like, yeah. "Don't make me get out of this chair."
0: Yeah, one of these days, just one of these days. Take care, Colleen.
2: Exactly. Bye bye.
0: See. Bye bye. 1-800-572-8255. Yeah, old Bumpkin, I don't know about him. I tell you, I'm surprised his wife even lets him use the same floor, doormat when he comes in the house. You know how he is. Sorry, good friend. Oh, I'm sorry. The only reason I say that is because he's on hold. You ought to hear what I say to him off the air. 1-800-572-8255.

0: 1-800-572-8255. Now we go to Winchester, Georgia, a man who doesn't have a sexist bone in his body. Well, not any that haven't been broken yet, anyway. Country Bumpkin. Hello there, Bump.
1: Good morning there, my friend.
0: How you doing?
1: I'm wonderful. How about you?
0: Doing fine.
1: I am glad I know I got true friends all over the country.
0: Yeah, ain't nothing like true friends,
1: yes,
0: brother.
1: Nothing like a real friend.
0: Somebody can depend on.

0: paper.
1: Yeah, he's up here on top of my list, Monk.
0: Many storytellers. Mm-hmm. And right behind him is somebody, I've sort of been in and out, is somebody I hadn't heard nobody mention, Bobby Bear.
2: Oh, Bobby Bear hadn't come up today at all.
0: Yeah, and he had wonderful storytellers.
2: Yeah, you're right.
0: What was the woman to shake a little sand, you know, make $1 million pop right out of my hand?
2: All right, come on, George. What was the name of that?
0: The weed song.
2: I don't know. It'll come to me probably when I'm driving home.
0: But Bobby Bear had many, many storytelling. Remember about he was trying to get home to Detroit City?
2: Oh, yeah.
0: Yeah. So many. And Merle Haggard had some good storytelling songs.
2: That's true.
0: Never caught. One of my favorites that I don't think nobody else will even pay no attention to is I'll Never Cross Kine River Again. That's where the boy lived on one side of the river and his girlfriend lived on the other, and she drowned trying to get to see him.
2: Oh, you know, and you just brought up another one. You just reminded me of another one, too, that hadn't been brought up today. It was Running Bear.
0: Running Bear, yeah.
2: I mean, it wasn't Merle Haggard, but you just reminded me of it about you being on the river. And...
0: Yeah, and there's just so many. And really, truly, most all songers wrote with a story background.
2: Well, yeah, sort of, but, you know, you can get off into
0: a Wild Blue Yonder type thing, yeah.
2: Right.
0: But anyhow, I'm loving it this morning.
2: Yeah, we're having a good time, Bump.
0: But Miss Clean told one while ago.
2: Yeah.
0: I sent her another one last night, and I got a big old growl back from this one. It's a list of brand new encyclopedias for sale, never been used. And I entitled it, Dwayne Wants to Sell Encyclopedias.
2: Yeah.
0: It never been used for sale cheap because I got married and I don't need them no more. So I get the brunt of that night a while.
2: And you know what? You deserve it.
0: God bless you. Have a good day.
2: See you,
0: Bump. See you.
2: Bye-bye. Yeah, he brings it on to himself, but he likes it. 1-800-572-8255-770-271-5755.
3: Got a quick little story here for you. Denny out of Little Rock, Arkansas, state lawmaker there, wants to redefine bullying to include teasing and intimidation done via the Internet. This gal wants to ban cyber bullying.
2: Come on. Maybe they should pretend to punish them.
3: Cyberbullying? I've never heard of that.
2: Well, neither have I. But I guess what they could do is they can get on the Internet and just make fun of him, and that would be his punishment. Or just talk about him, hurt his self-esteem. How's that?
3: We don't like bullies, but cyberbullying?
2: That's a new one. But I guess it was to be expected. And some people, really, you got to wonder. I mean, somebody had to start that, and somebody had to think of that. 1-800-572-8255. I got more coming up here. Looking for, when did you know that you know were no longer a child? Not necessarily when you knew you were an adult, but when you knew no longer a child, and you were on your way to that, to the big A, adulthood. And we're also looking for story songs that tell a story. George is here, and I'm Denny Ainsworth, and you're listening to the Fun Seekers Radio Network.

0: little bit different variation, spelled a little bit different, means a whole different thing, but it's still Running Bear. Bobby Bear. 1-800-572-8255, Newnan, Georgia. And here's Virginia. Good morning, Virginia.
1: Good morning.
0: How you doing?
1: Just fine.
0: Good.
1: I'm originally from West Virginia. I'm visiting here. My mother's been in the hospital, and I've been listening to your show all morning.
0: Virginia from West Virginia. I love it.
1: And I have a

0: the list. I've been sitting here listening to you, and I realized that a lot of the songs are story songs.
1: Mm-hmm.
0: And I have a list here.
1: Okay, go ahead.
0: Some of the newer singers, like Buddy Jewell, "Help Me Pour Out the Rain." That's supposed to be a true story.
1: Is it? Okay.
0: And Josh Turner's "I Don't Know If You'd Consider the Long Black Train a Story," a song, but it tells a story.
1: Okay, well, if it tells a story, it must be a story song.
0: And Marty Stewart has an album called Ballads. It's Ballad of the Lakota Indians. It's got several story songs
1: mm-hmm.
0: on it.
1: Yeah.
0: And what about David Ball riding with Private Malone?
1: Oh, yeah. Yeah, we've got a copy of that here somewhere. Yeah, that's a good one.
0: Okay, and let's see. Merle Haggard, "If We Make It Through December."
1: Mm-hmm. And you know, I guess another Merle Haggard song probably qualifies.
0: The Legend of Bonnie and Clyde?
1: Oh, well, definitely Legend of Bonnie and Clyde, definitely a story song. But what was it? Sing Me Back Home, I guess, would be considered, too.
0: Yes, I would think so. I would think so. And let's see, Johnny Cash, "A Boy Named Sue."
1: Mm-hmm, definitely.
0: So that was just a few of my long list.
1: Yeah, you get to thinking about it, you can come up with quite a list. I mean, I don't know, I mean, I didn't even write them all down. I've got a couple of pages here. But how long are you going to be in the Newnan area, Virginia?
0: Oh, I've already been here several weeks. Mm-hmm. My mother was in the hospital over Christmas and New Year's, and I'll probably be leaving Saturday morning early.
1: Okay.
0: But
1: well, when you get back, what part of West Virginia are you from?
0: A little town called Grantsville. It's about 45 miles from Parkersburg.
1: Okay. Well, when you get back there, you need to call your local radio stations and tell them that they need to run this program.
0: All right. Very good.
1: And you can also pick it up on your internet whenever you get back there if you'd like to at funseekers.net.
0: Funseekers.net.
1: Yes, ma'am.
0: All right.
1: Well, you be safe and talk to us anytime you get a chance, okay?
0: Well, thank you. Thank you so much. And I have really enjoyed your program while I've been here.
1: Well, we really appreciate it. And best of luck with your mom.
0: Thank you.
1: Take care.
0: Mm-hmm.
1: Bye-bye.
0: Bye-bye.
1: Let's go to Rome, Georgia now and hear Rabbit. Hello, Rabbit.
2: Hello there, Mr. Denny. How
1: good
2: y'all
1: morning.
2: Doing?
1: We're doing all right, Rabbit.
2: Well, that's good. That's good. I had a couple of songs here I was thinking about.
1: Okay.
2: Great topic this morning.
1: No, we're having fun with it.
2: Yeah. One of them, Tennessee Ernie Ford, 16 Tons.
1: Oh, yeah.
2: I might call that a story song.
1: Yeah, you definitely.
2: And you being from Mississippi, there was a great American from Mississippi that sang a whole lot of honky-tonk blues songs that all of them told a story. Mostly about him and his living, and Robert Johnson.
1: Oh, yeah. Yeah, I mean, really the father of the blues as far as we consider.
2: He is really good, and there's a new song out by Toby Keith. I think the name of it is Big Red, and it tells a story about this old boy that was in a three-way love triangle, and he ended up getting in jail.
1: Mm-hmm.
2: And had to spend a little time like down in South Georgia somewhere, and he was in charge of taking care of the warden's big old red bloodhound.
1: Uh-huh.
2: And he took that bloodhound south of the prison yard there and met a little girl dog. So he finally decided it's time for him to make a break. So he made a break, and he knew that dog was fixing to come into season, and so as soon as they got Big Red out to chase him, that dog went south and he went north. And
1: I'm going to have to listen for that one.
2: He ends up the song by Love Got Me In Here and Love Got Me Out.
1: I love that. Hey, listen, Rabbit, we're out of time, but I'm glad you called, and I hope you have a great day.
2: All right. Thank you.
1: Take care. We'll see you.
2: Y'all take care.
1: All right. Bye-bye. Well, we almost got to all of them. We left one hanging. Sorry about that, Earl. Get us next time. But tomorrow is catch-up day. Anybody tried to get in today and couldn't because the lines were loaded up, just do it tomorrow, and we'll continue with this thing, or maybe something happened earlier in the week. And we don't know who's going to be here. Somebody will be. We want you to be, no matter what. George, I'll see you later. And I'm Denny Ainsworth. Thanks for listening. Remember, you ain't no kid no more, are you? And just about every song is going to have a story of some kind, almost. Thanks for listening.

This is the live audio stream of the Fun Seekers Radio Network Archives, brought to you in loving memory of Ludlow Porch, Denny Ainsworth, and George Crowley. We hope you're enjoying the stream. More shows are being added to the rotation all the time, so tell your friends and stay tuned to the archives of the Fun Seekers Radio Network. Here's another show for your enjoyment.

0: listen to the beat. And you're wondering, what the heck is he thinking? Well, obviously, we can't use the same theme music we've been using for, what, 25, 30 years. So we're going to have to do something else. And since I haven't decided on anything, we're just going to keep using different things until we decide on something. So how'd that sound? I said we'd be winging it, and that's what we're doing. Good morning, I'm Denny Ainsworth, Fun Seekers Radio Network, and same old phone number we've been having for who knows how long. And we'd like to thank all the people who made it out for the little WACO get-together yesterday. It was quite something to behold. It was, and no, it will not be the final get-together for listeners of this radio show. And the reason I say that, because you can do whatever you want to. I mean, folks want to get together, listen to this show, just let me know, and I'll promote wherever you're going to be, wherever you're going to do it, all right? But at Burt's Pumpkin Farm yesterday, it was the annual WACO party. And it was, boy, talk about a beautiful day for the weather and, well, everything about it. Beautiful day, beautiful weather, beautiful people, and a beautiful get-together. And we thank those who were there. If you missed it, I'm sure, and I didn't get any promises about this, no guarantees, but I'm fairly sure that you will be having an opportunity to look at our website at some time or another. I know last year, Cleaning Woman put a bunch of pictures together and sent us a link that you could look at, and I'm sure that's what will happen again, but I'm sure somebody will send us some pictures to make available for you to see them. So there you go. Don't worry about that. All right. A few things we can do. I mean, I was, you know, for quite some time, I've been just now jotting down notes here and there and possible topics. And I don't know about you, but I'm not exactly what you call the most organized soul on this planet. And I blame part of this on Steve Aldridge, our pharmacist guy, who comes around every once in a while. Steve has been bringing these little notepads and ink pens and, you know, the kind of things that drug companies give out for promotional things to doctors and pharmacists. And I think they've quit doing that now, but I have enough notepads that have drug names on them to last me and several generations. So I tend to use those for taking notes. So I have here in my hand a stack of these little, maybe 3.5-inch square notepads, you know, post-it note type things with a drug company written on it. And see if any of these make any sense to you. Now, I know this one. We've actually had this one for a topic before about pears, you know, things that go together well, like salt and pepper, or Batman and Robin, or the Lone Ranger and Tonto, grits and eggs, white on rice. I don't know. That's just one of them. You know, we did that for a topic one time. And something I think we may add to the show as we move along, you will see a little bit of an evolution to it. It's not going to be a big drastic change or anything. But we're going to have some kind of word of the day we're going to work on. Anyway, that'll be like, we're going to try to learn something every day from that one. And I have another idea for a topic here also. So we're going to settle on one of these before the day's over and run with it. And I think this might be the one we want to talk about. Finish this sentence. I don't care if I ever hear another word about blank. You thinking? It shouldn't take you too long to come up with one for that. So think about that one for a few minutes. We're going to keep that one. That's a keeper. Other notes in here to myself. Some of these happen when I'm sitting watching TV at night. Mine is a fake $2 bill, cost $19.95 plus shipping and handling. Well, I must have seen a commercial that night or something, that's all I know. And, oh, another one, this must have come from also watching TV, is global warming real? And if so, was it caused by one man? Don't ask me. I don't know what I was thinking at that time. But I do wonder where this came from. You ever heard the... This might go with the global warming thing, but the phrase, "That's all she wrote"? Who was she? And what was the last thing she wrote? And did the guy who invented fortune cookies make a fortune? And one final thing, does Electoral College really exist? Have you ever seen a picture of a member? I'm beginning to wonder if that even exists. And that noise you hear in the background, that's George. George, good morning. Welcome in here. Oh, yeah, I got the microphone for you. Sorry.
1: Good morning. Pleasure
0: George
1: to be here
0: was,
1: on your
0: yeah, George,
1: program.
0: I'm glad you're here. You know, he told me yesterday at the WICO party to show up. That's great. And George will be popping in here from time to time and being involved, as he has been for, how long did you say?
1: 16 years.
0: 16 years. Our kids are barely older than that.
1: You know,
0: man.
1: It's interesting. It's just something in the stars.
0: Yeah.
1: Because Denny and I have known each other 20 years.
0: Yeah.
1: The only reason I got hooked up with him and Ludlow.
0: That's true, yeah.
1: For this great run.
0: Matter of fact, that meeting was because of kids' baseball.
1: Right, our sons.
0: Yeah.
1: Because they were on the same team.
0: That's right. I mean,
1: playing T-ball.
0: T-ball, yeah.
1: At the age of five.
0: Yeah, man, jeez. And both of those kids are 25 years old now.
1: Yep, about to come.
0: About.
1: Fall for the second time.
0: Close to it.
1: Wow.
0: Amazing.
1: It's been a great run. Honor and a privilege to work with radio legend.
0: Oh, man. Yeah, we're all going to miss Led. I mean, but he's going to be around, you know, like he's going away off the planet or anything. He didn't have a spaceship, so
1: you know, I was
0: he'd be around.
1: Maybe he could be like Ernie Johnson, one of the Braves broadcasters. He retired, but he would come back occasionally and do a ball game. We ought to do that with Led.
0: If we have a ball game, I think it would be a great idea. 1-800-572-8255. Let's start taking some phone calls here in a minute. We're not going to have a real set topic today. I mean, I just read off those notes for the heck of it. But I do want you to finish this sentence, though. I mean, even if you're calling about something else. I don't care if I ever hear another word about blank. All right? You got that? 1-800-572-8255. 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I'm Denny Ainsworth, and our special guest star today is George. And we're going to hear from you, 1-800-572-TALK.

0: 1-800-572-8255, Fun Seekers Radio Network. And, it doesn't matter. Open lines today. We have no set topics or anything. We're trying to make as smooth of a transition as possible here. And we've spent over a week allowing people to say their goodbyes to Ludlow Porch, even though it's not really goodbye. It's just like, so long, see you later, because he will be, he'll be around, maybe in your town before you know it, making a speech or promoting that new book. He's going to be trying to shove that thing down your throat before you know it, so you better watch out. It won't take long. 1-800-572-8255. Right now he's on the telephone here, and Beach Nut is on with us. Hey there, Beach Nut. How are you?
1: I'm fine. Scott, you sound good today.
0: Well, so far so good, but it is still early.
1: Am I the first caller to the new show?
0: As a matter of fact, you are. You know,
1: write that down somewhere and refer to that from time to time.
0: I'm going to, and you also will be the winner of the brand new Cadillac we have to award you.
1: Okay, I want the 159 scale model. I don't want a big car. I got too many big cars now. I want the scale
0: here,
1: model.
0: Here we go, giving you a new car, and you're going to be picky about it.
1: Die-cast model, one that's going to the foyer at my house.
0: My wife calls
1: the foyer. I call it the front door room.
0: Yeah, right, the front door room.
1: You know, two things I don't want to hear more about. I don't care about global warming because that's a hoax.
0: All right.
1: As Louis Grizzard would say.
0: That's right.
1: But male performance enhancement.
0: Oh, man. Things. Oh, Lord of mercy.
1: I don't want to hear no more about that. And you know what? Fred Thompson got to run for president of the United States doing a commercial the other night for reverse mortgages.
0: You know, I heard that.
1: 99 out of 100 of them things ain't a rip.
0: I have, I hadn't seen it. I heard somebody talking about it on the radio this morning, and it really surprised me. I didn't know he was doing that.
1: Yeah, he did. You know, I just show you, but people do anything for money on it.
0: Well, you know that whole thing with Jimmy Johnson. I mean, it's one thing that he's appearing on Survivor, but it's another thing when he's promoting that male enhancement thing.
1: If I took one of the things, I'd pass out because all the blood would rush out of my head, wouldn't it? I'm not sure you can put that on radio.
0: Too late. Yeah, I'm just going to give you your address out later.
1: He's just... I'll be 68 in November.
0: I got you.
1: I don't care if it kills me. Oh, yeah. I'm just sick of that, though. That's just awful.
0: Yeah, I'm with you. I'm with you on that.
1: Man, you know, advertise... preschools or something, government giveaway stuff, yeah. Crap, I don't know.
0: Well, there'll probably be enough of that too, Beach Nut.
1: I am polishing on my truck this morning.
0: Are you?
1: You might remember Mayberry Man.
0: Yes, I do. Yeah, I sure do. From up North Carolina somewhere, right?
1: Yeah, Concord.
0: Yeah, so Concord.
1: He lives in Harrisburg.
0: Yeah.
1: Down near Speedway somewhere. He's got a house behind his house that's the exact replica of the Darling's house.
0: Really?
1: I'm sure. I'm serious.
0: I'd be darned.
1: But anyway, his dad died about 5-6 years ago. That was my uncle. And Mayberry Man's older brother got the truck, and it only had 7,000 miles, 89 model.
0: Yeah.
1: And my Uncle Harry washed it with Bon Ami.
0: Oh, no.
1: All the time.
0: Oh, man.
1: He was a long-haul trucker, and it wasn't nothing to do but his truck to shine, and he thought he was doing a good job.
0: Did it have any paint on it?
1: There was some gray spots here and there, and it was supposed to be originally white, but the paint was all just destroyed. But we just put a new urethane paint job on it with three coats of paint and two coats of clear, and it's shining real good now. I'm just trying to clean the windows and stuff in it now, and... I'm going to drive it up there and show my aunt the truck. She's going to be proud of this little truck, I'm telling you.
0: Man, it sounded like fun.
1: Big Ben, I got the truck from him, but he died a couple, 3 months ago now.
0: Yeah.
1: And so he was, he never did, he couldn't hear the program, but he heard it on the internet, and he would catch it that night. He passed away, and... Man, I miss him.
0: I know you will. You know, it happens to all of us, and so all you can do is go on and remember him.
1: That's the sad thing about having something like this little truck. Ain't many people left I can show it to. They would mean anything.
0: Yeah, I understand. Yeah, so losing all the folks who'd appreciate it. Well, listen, congratulations on being the very first caller of the new form of the show, and I will get that Cadillac to you as soon as I can.
1: Well, as Ludlow would say, you're doing a good job. You're crediting your mom and daddy.
0: Thank you, Beach. And that you take care.
1: See you.
0: All right, bye-bye. You know, washing a car with Barn Amy? And you see, what do you do, Buffett with a Brillo pad? 1-800-572-8255. 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I'm Denny Ainsworth, and George is here in the background, too, so join us.

0: 1-800-572-8255. Fun Seekers Radio Network. Denny Gainsworth here with George is in here with me this morning, too. And right now we're going to, well, somewhere near about Orange Beach, Alabama. And I'm jealous, but Jim is here. Hey, Jim.
1: Hey, buddy.
0: Hey, and you're in trade places.
1: Yeah. No, I don't know about that now. I'm not quite sure where you are. I did that one time with a guy and didn't like it.
0: Yeah, you have to be careful when you get that offer.
1: Ended up with his wife. Listen, you had me on hold there and the IRS come on. I thought you'd done turn me in, man. I started to hang up.
0: There must be something you're guilty about then here, huh, Jim?
1: You know it. You believe it. We ought to all be guilty if you're a Republican.
0: Well, that's true.
1: You know that guy that you had on there first?
0: Yeah.
1: I wish I'd have been first so I could have made history there since get on with the new team.
0: But, you know, listen to this now. You're the Buzz Aldrin of this show.
1: Yeah.
0: I mean, you missed it by that much.
1: You gave that guy a new Cadillac and he wanted to argue about it. He must have been a Democrat.
0: Yeah, I bet you he was, man. I bet you he was. New Cadillac ain't
1: I'm
0: good enough
1: fishing
0: for
1: him. Out here. And you want me to bring you a mess of these good old grouper from down here?
0: If you don't mind, you know, because a nice grouper sandwich would be pretty good.
1: Good Lord, there ain't nothing better.
0: No, there
1: ain't. Nothing better.
0: Especially when they're fresh like that.
1: Crappie sandwich is pretty good.
0: Right, yeah.
1: But listen, I heard you talking about that things that you could do away with for the rest of your life and never hear about again.
0: Yeah, I don't care if I ever hear another word about blank.
1: Obama.
0: All right. Hey.
1: I could do away with Obama. I could never hear another word about him right now. And be
0: all right. All right. I'm sure there's an awful lot of people, including some Democrats, who'd agree with you.
1: And I expect to see the little dark sunglasses out here at my boat when they get there.
0: Yeah, they might be. They'd be hanging out with the IRS. They'd be
1: there
0: shaking.
1: You go. Well,
0: they'd be saying, who owns this boat? And you say, I do. And they say, wrong.
1: Yeah, not anymore.
0: You used to own the boat.
1: That's right.
0: Yeah.
1: You know, you don't own anything in this country anymore.
0: No,
1: you
0: pay don't.
1: The government about 8 times for everything you get. So
0: let me ask you. I mean, are you just going down there to visit, or?
1: No,
0: you live there now.
1: I live on the river down here. And I keep a boat. I actually keep a boat at my stepfather's place. He worked harder than I did, and he's got a little money, and he bought a condo, and I use the boat lift down there to keep my boat in, and I'm going to take him fishing this week.
0: I am so jealous, man, because you're living exactly the life I want to be living. I still got to work seven.
1: Hey, Ludlow's living the one that everybody wants to do. He just quit, didn't he?
0: Well, yeah, but the thing is, you know, you can't get a boat up on top of that mountain.
1: You're probably right about that.
0: Has to be really, really high water.
1: Hey, there you go.
0: Take care, Jim.
1: Listen, Denny, I'm proud for you. I'm glad you made it to King Spot there.
0: Well,
1: so.
0: We appreciate it. Hey, you make sure you stay in touch with us, Jim.
1: I'll do it, big guy.
0: We'll see
1: you. Thank you, sir.
0: Bye-bye. Bye-bye. Yeah, man, he's doing what I want to be doing. Jealous, jealous, jealous. He gets you nowhere with it. 1-800-572-8255. Fun Seekers Radio Network. More coming up. If I don't care if I ever hear another word about blank. Fill in that blank there for a minute.

0: 1-800-572-8255, Fun Seekers Radio Network. I'm Denny Ainsworth, and first day of the little transition we've had. You know, I had a good time for about a week there, reminiscing with Ludlow about his many years in the broadcasting business and in radio, and we had a... Excuse me, I had to keep him coughing in your ear. Had a nice get-together yesterday at Burt's Pumpkin Farm in the Georgia Mountains, several long-time and short-time listeners of Ludlow Show were there and at this show. And we hope that everybody who was there will continue to listen and continue to participate in the program. Ah, boy. But we want you to, you know, keep going on what we've been doing. Ludlow is working on a book, and he's also planning on making more public appearances and speeches and doing all that stuff. And it's another, he just shifted gears into another part of his life. And we support him all the way, and he'll be staying in touch with us, so don't worry about that. And whenever he is making an appearance somewhere, we'll obviously be talking about it a whole bunch on the air. And we'll also update it on our website, too. So maybe he'll be using his own... I can just see this now. I mean, you have to know Ludlow Porch to know that whenever I say that he'll be doing his own website, it's not really what I mean. Someone will do a website for Ludlow. And whenever we find out what that is, we'll put that information on the air as well as on our website at funseekers.net, which will continue to run and which will continue to have the streaming audio that you can hear the show after it's over every day and it repeats until the next day's show starts. And it's over and over and over, just loops like that. But we do urge you to support our affiliates. But if you know someone who lives in an area outside of one of the regular listening areas, they can hear the show on the streaming audio at funseekers.net. All right, we've done all of that. We got a question here for you. Fill in this blank here. And it could be a long blank or several blanks, but I don't care if I ever hear another word about blank. All right? Fill in that for me. And what else was... Oh, yeah, did you hear about this thing in the... It was in the news about... a month ago. And it was about Governor Bill Richardson of New Mexico. And it was in the news where he was going to pardon Billy the Kid. Finally, I got it out. Forgive me. I'm a rookie. He was going to pardon Billy the Kid. And then it's back in the news today somewhat because, there was a writer, Hampton Sides, a guy who has written a couple of books, one called, Hellhounds on My Heels or something like that, about the chase for James Earl Ray. We got that. I hadn't read it yet. I got a copy of it somewhere, but... We started Happy Gallons, I guess, but never to get around to it. There's another book before that. I can't remember what it was that he had written. But anyway, you guys, apparently he's a pretty good writer from what I have seen of him. But he had an opinion piece in the New York Times this morning. And he was given the opinion that Governor Richardson of New Mexico was pretty much an idiot for wanting to... pardon Billy the Kid. Now, I got an article, printed out here somewhere. What I do with it, I don't know. I have it somewhere about his reasons for that. And I'll find it here in a minute, and I'm going to talk some more about that because I thought it was kind of strange. What could possibly... I know that the guy is out, heading out of office, but I thought they settled that a long time ago about Billy the Kid. I mean, didn't they pretty much figure out that no matter what the movies would tell us? One of the things about Billy the Kid, George, I don't know if you ever saw this one or not, but there have been so many Western movies made about Billy the Kid that, I don't know, there must be, 100 of them, I don't know. But I watched one of them one day with, I'm trying to remember who the actor was, very famous actor, but the movie was shot like in 1939 or 38, something like that, I think. Old movie. It was in color, though. And Billy the Kid, the guy who played Billy the Kid, must have been about 42 years old I mean, they didn't even try to cover it up. I mean, didn't try to make him look younger by any way or nothing. But
1: he was like 21 when he
0: died. Oh, yeah, when he died.
1: Yeah.
0: I mean, like, that was the highlight of his career was, you know, 21. I mean, geez. But anyway, it's just kind of, there's been so much, so many lies told about Billy the Kid. You have to wonder, what was he really like? But I believe it's what? Probably true that he probably just, you know, cold-blooded killed a few people.
1: I like this letter that the Pat Garrett's family wrote
0: to
1: Governor Richardson and said, if Billy the Kid was living amongst us now, would you issue a pardon for someone who made his living as a thief and, more egregiously, who killed four law enforcement officers and numerous others? Come on, Governor Richardson.
0: Yeah, you got to answer that question. I don't know.
1: You can't pardon this guy. Like Denny
0: said. Does it even say that's the article in there, right? You have, okay, I left it in the other room. Does it say what his reason is? Why he wants to pardon him? I just glanced over the story. I didn't really get a chance to read it all.
1: I glanced over it. I'll do that.
0: We'll see if we can find out why. I'd really like to know what his reasons are. But I mean, politicians are just so funny. That's the reason why this show will continue not to be about political talk, but we're going to talk about them, but not really in favor of either one. We're going to make fun of both sides. We'll kind of like be the Free State of Jones, my home county in South Mississippi. They seceded from both sides. 1-800-572-8255, 1-800-572-TALK. 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

0: 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And I want you to finish this sentence for me. I don't want to... Wait a minute. Back up, Danny. You didn't say that right. I don't care if I ever hear another word about blank. All right? Well, that music, the bumper music there, these guys, the Zac Brown Band, they're from North Georgia. And boy, you know, when I saw them first time, well, the only time I've ever seen them live in concert, except from TV, was they were the opening act for, of all people, REO Speedwagon. And the only reason I was there for the REO Speedwagon thing is because I had free tickets. Free tickets and, you know, for one of these table things that my neighbor had, you know, and we got a bunch of food and went. And then I used to, you know, be kind of an REO Speedwagon fan until that guy, until the newer version of him came along in the 80s. But, again, some reason I went. It's free. It's out in a place I'd never been before, an outdoor concert area. And these fellas opened up, and I'm thinking, well, I actually told my son, Robbie, I said, you know, we're going to be hearing a lot more from these people. And sure enough, within about a year and a half, I mean, or 2 years, they had, well, top album. Well, number three album, I think, on the Billboard charts. And they went quite well. They went very well. Proud for them. They really worked hard. Another one of those overnight sensations. It took years to get there, but they did all the right things, and the main thing is they have good feeling music, and they do it and play it very well. So congratulations to them. All right, 1-800-572-8255. I don't care if I ever hear another word about blank. 1-800-572-TALK. Going to the phone right now, and one of our favorite people right here from the from Dallas, Georgia, the Choo Choo Man. Hey, Choo.
1: Hello, Danny.
0: How you?
1: I do pretty good.
0: I'm glad to hear that.
1: Boy, didn't we have fun yesterday.
0: We hooped and hollered and Ludlow says threw babies and all that stuff.
1: But now, I don't care if I don't ever hear another word about politics.
0: Hey, you know, like I just said, you know, we're gonna talk about them. And make fun of both of them because they both need to be made fun of.
1: Yeah, but ain't you sort of sick?
0: I'm sick of the bickering from both sides. I'm sick of nothing getting done from either side. You know.
1: Yeah. And you know what? I'm mighty afraid it's going to continue too.
0: Well, I'm afraid you're probably right, Chew. It don't matter who's in power.
1: But I just want you to know it was a pleasure to meet you yesterday. And
0: well, you know, you'd met me before.
1: Another time.
0: I gotta tell people listening though, Choo-Choo. I went up there and talked to you for 5 minutes one time, and then went and talked to you again later. You didn't know that was me the first time.
1: Uh-huh.
0: It was my fault, though. I didn't introduce myself.
1: Well, hey, yeah, everything went good.
0: And then, I said, if I'd known that, I'd ask you for money.
1: But I guarantee you, I was proud to see Robbie. I'd never met Robbie.
0: Oh, that's right. You had, except on the phone, right?
1: That's right. We've corresponded on phone and done some pretty important stuff together.
0: Robbie, my son Robbie. I think he was in about the eighth grade at that point. I think
1: done a wonderful job that night.
0: Yeah, sure did. But he interviewed Choo Choo for about an hour and a half, something like that, on the telephone. And recorded
1: it. I've got every word of it.
0: Yeah.
1: On tape.
0: Yeah, it's
1: and
0: great.
1: Wouldn't take nothing for it.
0: You get an A off Choo Choo.
1: And
0: your experiences in Korea.
1: Uh huh. Yeah, it made its way through the high schools in Paulding County.
0: See, that's great. And I mean, whenever it gets recycled.
1: That's what it's all about, you know.
0: Oh, yeah.
1: And we, I wouldn't take nothing for it, did
0: he? Yeah, that's wonderful. I'm glad you're able to have it.
1: But I'm proud you got to make it yesterday. I was afraid you would get up there.
0: Well, it's, you know, I got to tell you, you know, it's only like 53 miles from my house to Burt's Pumpkin Farm.
1: Yeah, but that's like 200,000 miles.
0: Sometimes, you know, because it took me, I swear to you, it took me 25 minutes to go the first 8.5 miles.
1: Oh, I almost gave up yesterday, and I don't reckon my daughter Cindy will ever learn the way. she had it all figured out yesterday and had it wrote down on some papers.
0: Right? Yeah.
1: And then she'd say, once in a while she'd stop and say, well, is this the right way to go? I don't know if this is right or not. Well, we'll go this way.
0: And, well, y'all found it, though.
1: Oh, yeah.
0: So that's good.
1: But I was about ready to give up before we really got there.
0: Yeah, I mean, I can see that.
1: Is it that confusing, or is it there?
0: Well, I don't know. You know, coming from where you would be coming from West Georgia, to get up there.
1: Go through Cartersville.
0: Yeah. I'm trying to think even how you get there from...
1: I don't know.
0: It'd be more confusing than the way I go. I mean, from where I am to get there, it's really only a couple of turns.
1: Well, Lord, so, we made a dozen. And part of them was wrong.
0: There's an outlet mall up on Georgia 400 north of Atlanta that apparently is very, very popular. Because,
1: yeah,
0: you know, just getting by that also, it took a while to get through there. I mean, what the heck? A traffic jam at Dawsonville, Georgia? Give me a break.
1: It could happen.
0: It did happen.
1: Oh, but I used to go up in that area and not have any problem.
0: It used to be country.
1: Yeah, you just go straight to where you wanted to go to,
0: you know.
1: But now they got all the roads cut off and changed. And now you don't know which way you're going.
0: I mean, think how hard it must be to haul liquor out of there now.
1: Wouldn't you hate to be making a little bit in the mountains up there?
0: Yeah.
1: Having to get away from there.
0: And here you are, you got stuck in the dang traffic jam. You got a trunk load of White Lightning.
1: Yeah. But they still hauling some from up in there.
0: I've heard that. Not that I know firsthand, but I've heard that.
1: Well, I don't know firsthand, but I know some people that said they still go up there and get them a bottle every once in a while.
0: Yeah, that's true.
1: And they say they make some good up there. I don't know whether there is any good or not.
0: Well, I guess we'll just have to maybe research it one day, Chu. What do you think?
1: Well, it sounds like fun.
0: Listen, it was good to talk to you yesterday, and I'm glad you got in here this morning.
1: Well, I am too, and I've enjoyed I enjoyed that yesterday. Of course, I always do, you know. How about it? Are we going to continue that, Denny?
0: That's up to y'all.
1: Quacko party.
0: That's up to people who participated.
1: I was wondering about that this morning. I hope it'll continue.
0: Yeah, it's up to the people who participate.
1: I imagine you're going to get a good list on it.
0: I'm going to leave it up to y'all to deal with it, and I'll just tell everybody where it is.
1: That's a good idea.
0: All right.
1: We'll have a year to figure on it, won't we?
0: There we go.
1: All right. Have a good day.
0: Take care, Chu. We'll see you.
1: All right. Bye-bye.
0: Bye-bye. The all-time favorite, there, Choo-Choo Man from Dallas, Georgia. And he had his new overalls on yesterday, too. 1-800-572-8255. I'm Denny Gainsworth. George is here today, too, so you may want to call and say hello to George.

0: that could be, can be considered Billy the Kid music, sort of. Those writers in the sky. But yeah, it's we found that story about Billy the Kid that we were talking about earlier, that Governor Bill Richardson of New Mexico is considering granting a posthumous pardon to Billy the Kid, and what he's done, he has upset descendants of Pat Garrett, who call it an insult to recognize such a violent outlaw. Three of the late lawman's grandchildren sent a letter to Richardson. And this is an old story, by the way. This goes back a month. Anyway, they asked him not to pardon the outlaw, saying such an act would represent, quote, an inexcusable definition of Garrett. If Billy the Kid was amongst the... wait a minute, back up. This is what George hit on earlier. If Billy the Kid was living amongst us now, would you issue a pardon for someone who made his living as a thief and, more egregiously, who lived or killed for... can't read, George, who killed four law enforcement officers and numerous others. And that was their question for him. And I don't know. I'm going to have to see if I can go in here and see if I can find out his reasons for it. Did you ever see, George, and what his reasoning for it was?
1: Well, they say that there's a possibility that Garrett may have shot someone else and not shot Billy the Kid, so... they're saying that he could have shot somebody else and lied about it. So
0: really?
1: The governor is having some historians look into the matter.
0: Okay. All right. We just had to find out then how this plays out.
1: Well, if he shot somebody else, I mean, he's still a bad guy.
0: Yeah, I mean, I don't know. It's like, strange he can't find anything else to worry about over there in New Mexico, isn't it? 1-800-572-8255, 1-800-572-TALK, and got a couple of people on hold, and because of poor time management by your host here, don't have enough time to get anybody on before the end of the hour here, so be patient and hang with me, because we're paying the phone bill anyway. I mean, we haven't paid it yet. If we have any money when the bill comes in, we'll be paying it, so there. 1-800-572-8255. It's still more or less an open line, but I would like you to answer this question. I don't care if I ever hear another word about blank. All right, George is hovering around over in the corner. I'm Denny Ainsworth, and this is the Fun Seekers Radio Network. Join us.

0: Fun Seekers Radio Network, 1-800-572-8255. And yeah, we're just trying to throw you a hook there. But we've not settled in any actual theme song to open the show with. So what we're doing is we're just kind of playing around with something here and there. And whatever pops up, we'll use that hour. And it just happened to be there. So, and about Junior Brown, it kind of starts off an hour good anyway, isn't it? Well, I'm Denny Gainsworth. Welcome in here, Fun Seekers Radio Network. It is, a brand new day, a brand new era, and we want to congratulate Ludlow Porch for he's got a new book he's working on. He's going to be making some speeches, and you will be hearing about him from time to time right here on this radio program. And we want to especially thank the affiliates who have been with us for so long and that are sticking with us right now. We're going to do our best not to let you down and move forward. And the show will evolve a little bit over time, but it's going to still remain pretty much the same, to where we're not going to be turning into any kind of political talk show or anything like that. We will talk about politics, but, you know, only in a way that, well, we kind of make fun of both sides. And just, they deserve it. So, until they do something that shows me otherwise, we're going to make fun of both of them. And that's just the way it is. And I've got several notes here that I've looked at over, I don't know why, you know, but I've been collecting these notes for quite some time. And they're written down on little squares of paper, little post-it notes, thanks to our pharmacist, Steve Aldridge, who has loaded me up with little notepads and post-it things, and all of them have some kind of drug name on them. But I have found one of these. I have no idea how old it is, but I had written down a possible topic, and I think we do want to do this, as well as keep it kind of loose because of being the first day and all, and of the new show. But I want you to fill in this blank here for me. I don't care if I ever hear another word about blank. All right? It could be a word, phrase, whatever. And we've also been talking a little bit about Billy the Kid back in the news. Well, yeah. I mean, he's been dead for quite some time now. But the governor of New Mexico, Bill Richardson, wants to pardon Billy the Kid. And I want to ask you, I mean, like, he's got his own reasons for wanting to pardon Billy the Kid. But I want to ask you a question. If there was anybody else in history, who would you pardon? Anybody come to mind? Anybody else in history who you feel was wrongly convicted that you would like to pardon? I mean, it obviously won't do them much good right now, but a little late if they're no longer of this mortal plane. But George is here in the background. That's who you heard. And George, good morning to you.
1: Good morning, sir.
0: Yeah, I'm going to have to think about that one myself. It just came to me. That question did. I mean, I never really thought about it much. But if there was anybody in history who I would have pardoned, I'm going to think about it and try to come up with at least one.
1: Well, I know one that should have not been pardoned, and that was Richard Nixon.
0: Oh, yeah. Yeah. I agree with that. I mean, I think the reason for it, though, is because Ford just wanted to shut up about it. I think it was, and I don't know.
1: And going back to the Billy the Kid thing, it's not what Governor Richardson is thinking about pardoning him. It's not of his opinion that that Billy the Kid should be pardoned. He just wonders whether Garrett shot the real kid or someone else and lied about it.
0: Ah, so he's not necessarily going to definitely pardon him.
1: Right. He's getting a bunch of historians together, and they'll collectively, I guess, make a decision.
0: So that's what's so fun about talking about politicians sometimes. Here you have a lame duck governor who's on his way out of office and probably into political retirement, and he don't have anything better to do but talk about, did Billy Kid, was he really an outlaw? Did he deserve what he got? Well, I guess he's just starting his pondering early, George. Instead of rocking and staring and pondering, he's pondering now. 1-800-572-8255. We're going to go to some phone calls here in just a moment. And if you're on hold, you know who you are. Don't go away. We'll be coming back with those and talking to whoever calls in here for the remainder of the show today. 1-800-572-8255. 1-800-572-TALK. And thanks again to George for showing up and helping out today. You'll be hearing from him awful lot, too, over the next coming months and years, or as long as we have enough money to pay the bills. 1-800-572-TALK. Fun Seekers Radio.

0: 1-800-572-8255. To the telephone we go to Science Hill, Kentucky. And here's this crazy old wild woman, Roberta. Hey, Roberta.
1: I am digging the rock and roll, bud.
0: Get down. Now, yeah. Get back up again.
1: Yeah, I am getting down. Well, I
0: it's really
1: have
0: old ever... joke. Sorry. Go ahead.
1: But it's a good thing.
0: Yeah.
1: I got a few things to, you know, I'm tired of.
0: All right.
1: Tired of hearing
0: do
1: about.
0: It.
1: Number one, this is the health care, but that also includes all of the failures of the Obama administration blamed on George W.
0: Yeah.
1: It's like, how long is it George's fault? Hello?
0: It does get a little old, don't it?
1: Yeah. And then here's a few others. Anna Nicole Smith.
0: Oh, yeah. You know, stuff started resurfacing again about her, and I thought the poor woman
1: yes.
0: was dead and
1: yes.
0: buried, and here they are bringing up stuff about her again.
1: Right. Michael Jackson.
0: Yeah.
1: O.J. Simpson. Lindsay Lohan, bless her heart.
0: Now, there's one right there. I am so wore out on that. I mean, I don't know what the deal is or why we should even care anyway. I mean, care
1: exactly.
0: for another human being because she's obviously troubled. But knowing from apparently from what her daddy's like, no wonder she's troubled.
1: He's a
0: piece of work himself, ain't he?
1: Well, I thought it was the mama.
0: Well, her daddy has
1: gone out and partied with her mama.
0: Yeah, both of them. But her daddy is just, you know, I think he's the one that first drove her to drink.
1: Oh.
0: I mean, I don't know that for sure, but, you know, supposedly he was like her manager at one point.
1: Oh.
0: And was controlling her life, and he wanted her to be as notorious as possible for his own benefit, the way it looked to me. Now, I don't know that.
1: For publicity.
0: Yeah.
1: Yeah. Well, the one that goes hand in hand with her is, of course, Paris Hilton.
0: See, that's what always gets me about some of these people who've never done anything.
1: Right?
0: I mean, she made a sex tape. Okay, but why would we even know who she was? You know, I guess because her family is, you know, owns a hotel chain, but
1: yeah.
0: That's the only reason we even know the name. But she's never really done anything.
1: No.
0: She has had an album, but she would have never gotten that if she hadn't been rich to start with. I mean,
1: right.
0: Put it this way, there's no noticeable talent that I've noticed anywhere.
1: Exactly.
0: She has a talent for being famous.
1: She makes a great beanpole with blonde hair, though.
0: You know what gets me is every time she walks, anytime she knows there's a camera around,
1: mm-hmm.
0: she takes this, runway walk.
1: Yeah.
0: You know, like models, you know,
1: yeah.
0: The walk, the strut, whatever you call it,
1: mm-hmm.
0: and even her mugshot, she posed for it. She posed for her mugshot.
1: No, you we can't be shocked by that.
0: Well, I guess not.

0: Recently, we went to that Walk of Fame thing. You know, actually, they got a couple of things. They got one where the actors, you know, from the successful actors who put their handprint and footprint and then signed it in front of that Chinese theater.
1: Yes, and Hollywood Boulevard.
0: And I took pictures of some of those, you know, and I had to get a picture of Mel Gibson's. So I have that. Maybe I'll put it on the website. Mel Gibson's handprint.
1: I have been right there. When I used to live out there.
0: Yeah, okay.
1: But my last one is Al Gore and the global warming and going green.
0: Yeah, yeah.
1: Now, I know that's already been named, but, you know, I just wanted to give it an extra.
0: Brand new hour? I mean, brand new hour, so it means that nobody else heard it in the first hour.
1: Oh, yeah. So. And then here's a little quirky thing I'd like to add.
0: Mm-hmm.
1: I want to see two types of sports games. And it involves steroids. I want to see one team with steroids and one team without. And then play each other.
0: Hey, that's not a bad idea.
1: You know, I really don't see what the fuss is unless everybody's doing them.
0: Well, that's just it, you know. But, you know, the guys who, before steroids ever came on the scene... The bad problem is it messes with the people who actually did it without any enhancement, to me. I mean, like, it really kind of mars everything they've done. You got people coming here and just shattering records and doing it.
1: Right.
0: I mean, I don't know. That's just the way I feel about it, the main problem I have with it.
1: Yes. Do we have just another couple minutes, Dan?
0: Not really.
1: Oh, how short are we?
0: About 30 seconds.
1: Oh, well, I'll get this real fast.
0: Mm-hmm.
1: On our way home yesterday, we stopped at a place in Georgia, the Stallion Stop and Go. And, you know, there was they were owned by an Indian, as in Alibaba Indian.
0: Uh-huh.
1: Now, I need you to picture this. There's a note taped up above the sink, and it reads, like this, and I'm going to read it as I'm imagining the Indian saying this, okay?
0: Okay.
1: The note says, please turn water off. It is liking. Not leaking, L-E-K-I-N-G. It is liking, L-I-K-I-N-G.
0: Really?
1: And me... And sister and Stone.
0: I'm sure y'all just, you know, broke up. You had to break up over there. I'm sure y'all.
1: Oh, yeah. I'm hoarse. I'm hoarse because we laughed hysterically all the way home.
0: Hey, you're like me. You're easily amused.
1: Right.
0: Didn't take much to amuse me. And I would have gotten a kick out of that, too.
1: Oh, it was just so funny because I came back out to the car. And, of course, the girls, they didn't know what I was talking about, but I bent over and I went, Alibaba!
0: You girls won't do. At least y'all made it home safe. And it was good seeing you. And
1: it was wonderful to see you and Patricia and Robbie.
0: Yep, we enjoyed it, and we'll be doing it together sometime.
1: You know what I wish?
0: What's that?
1: I wish I was, like, 40 more years younger, and I would be after your son, Robbie. He's a doll.
0: Boy, that'd be something. I have to warn him you were coming. I got to warn him about women like you.
1: He's a doll, and I wish him all the success.
0: Thank God he took care of his mama, not me. We appreciate it. Hey, you take care, Roberta. Hey, you take care, okay?
1: Bye, Sue.
0: We'll see you. Bye-bye. That's the longest 30 seconds known in mankind. 1-800-572-8255. I'm way late for a break. More coming up. Fun Secrets Radio Network.

0: to see. Going back to the phone here to Cartersville, Georgia, and here is Eric. Hey, Eric.
1: Hey, Benny.
0: Good morning to you.
1: Well, I was going to bring up Paris Hilton, but Roberta brought that up before I could.
0: Hey, that's fine. You go right ahead.
1: You know, she couldn't live in the South. She could not live here. I mean, I look at that woman and I'm like, man, you're cute, but you're stupid.
0: Well, that's pretty well put, Eric.
1: I was watching TV after I got home from physical therapy yesterday.
0: Yeah.
1: All I kept seeing was stuff about her and Lindsay Lohan.
0: Yeah, yeah.
1: And I'm just sitting there like, why is this even on TV? You're giving her time to explain herself for stupid stuff.
0: Yeah, yeah.
1: Get a grip. This is America.
0: It's a mystery to me, Eric. It really is. I don't understand at all.
1: And, you know, I'm a young guy. I'm 27.
0: Mm-hmm.
1: And it's women like her that make me not want to date, ever.
0: I mean, I can see that. Can you imagine now? Can you imagine, Eric, here you are, you're out on a date, and Paris Hilton just happens to be on your arm there. You're trying to go out somewhere like maybe fancy like Crystal.
1: I would jump out the first window I could find.
0: Yeah, if you did, though, there'd be a 1,400 cameras there to snap a shot of you leaving through the window.
1: Well, at least I'm famous.
0: That's right, you would be. And they'd be talking about you then.
1: I look at her and I'm like, this is living proof that a mind is a terrible thing to waste. why is she even here?
0: That's the great mystery of the universe. You know, instead of asking, you know, why are we here? Why is Paris Hilton here?
1: when she first got out of jail and went on that Larry King thing,
0: yeah,
1: she said that she wanted to do things to help people.
0: Yeah.
1: What has she done? What?
0: I got a line there, but I can't use it.
1: What?
0: But I don't really know the answer to that, Eric.
1: I mean, I would say a lot more, but the FCC would probably get
0: they'd shoot us all. Eric, very good call, man. I appreciate it. I hope you'll call us often, okay?
1: I love the show.
0: Eric, hey, thanks a lot. You take care. Have a good day, okay?
1: You too.
0: We'll see you.
1: Bye-bye.
0: Yeah, Eric's had some good points there, George. 1-800-572-8255, Fun Seekers Radio Network.

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I'm Denny Gainsworth, and George has got a flying around the ceiling here. It's amazing.

0: 1-800-572-8255. Fun Secrets Radio Network in Georgia. I have to tell you something here. You know, the Staple Singers, all right? One of the greats of all time, right?
1: And it's true.
0: And when I show you how stupid I am, when I first heard about this place in Los Angeles called the Staple Center, I thought it was honoring them. I'm thinking, oh, how nice. You know, to be able to recognize, you know, the Staple Singers and...
1: That's the office.
0: Turns out it was the one that actually sells Staples. 1-800-572-8255.
1: Hey, just a quickie here on the Paris Hilton thing.
0: Yeah, okay.
1: You know, when she got busted here recently, it was her boyfriend or somebody else was in the car, and they found marijuana on this guy. And she was, like, fiddling with her pocketbook, trying to put some makeup on, and some cocaine just happened to drop out.
0: I did hear that, and she claimed she didn't know how he got in there. Or...
1: She said, the cocaine is not mine, but the money in there is.
0: Oh. Yeah. Yeah, that's like rocket science there, boy. She gonna make them believe that one, huh? That's the one that she was posing in her mug shot for, the most recent one.
1: Yeah. And I was telling Daddy during the break, you know, somebody came up with a brilliant idea of taking a collection of all these celebrity mugshots and has formed them into a best-selling book.
0: Hey, you know, it's one of those things we should have said, why didn't I think of that? Oh, well. 1-800-572-8255. Back to the phone. Here's Aubrey. Hey, Aubrey.
2: Hey, good morning, Denny.
0: Good morning. How you doing?
2: Tired.
0: Tired?
2: Tired, yeah. I got out and worked yesterday. I got to finish up today.
0: Yeah, a bunch of us had to work on Labor Day.
2: Oh, yeah. Anyway, things I'm tired of hearing about. Politics.
0: Yeah.
2: Folks spending our money and driving up the cost of living.
0: Yep.
2: Paris Hilton. Yeah, all of those folks.
0: Yeah, it's a whole list of them, isn't there?
2: Yeah, I got a whole list of them. I can't keep up with it. So
0: I mean, there's some of them though. You know, you just have to wonder, like, why am I even hearing about this person at all? And here we are talking about it, but it's just part. It fits into our topic, you know. It just fits into. That's the reason it came up.
2: Male enhancement. I'm tired of hearing about that.
0: Yeah, you know, there's so many commercials that come on TV these days that, you know, I'm really kind of glad my mama is no longer around, because I'd be embarrassed to sit and watch TV with her in the room with me.
2: You ain't kidding. Gee.
0: Yeah.
2: Well, anyway, I'm going to miss old Ludlow, and he was a good, I mean, I'm talking like he's gone, but he's a good fella.
0: Oh, yeah. We all love and respect Ludlow, of course.
2: I think the world of him, and I got his address now, and I hope y'all come my next birthday, and I hope you'll come too.
0: Well, we'll have to see about that, Aubrey.
2: But anyway,
0: you know, we appreciate the invitation.
2: Yeah, I got to eat, and I got to go on out there before it gets any hotter. So y'all have a good day, and I'll talk with y'all later.
0: You take care of yourself.
2: Bye-bye.
0: Bye-bye. 1-800-572-8255. 1-800-572-TALK to Science Hill, Kentucky, and Sister is with us. Hello there, Sister.
3: Hi.
0: How are you?
3: I'm barely vertical, and you can hear my voice. It's been work. It's had a workout.
0: Is that about what, a 6-hour drive or what?
3: Oh yeah, we had to go. Well, okay. There's
0: wait a minute. Let me rephrase that question. Normally, would that be about a 6-hour drive?
3: Yeah,
0: there were
3: normally,
0: three women in the car.
3: Yeah, it wasn't normal.
0: Yeah, okay.
3: It was not normal.
0: Right.
3: And we got home about 10 after 11.
0: Oh, okay.
3: You know, yeah.
0: All right.
3: And I guess we had to go the furthest. But anyway, I stayed in the middle, between the white lines coming home, and that's all I'm going to say about that.
0: I got you. You know, sometimes,
3: anyway,
0: you know, you get so wore out, you know. And
3: well, we've been partying since Saturday night.
0: And yeah, you had.
3: Yeah. But anyway, I just want to congratulate you on the new era. And just let you know, we all the wackos have got your back.
0: Well, we appreciate it, because the Lord knows it needs watching.
3: Well, there you go. We're gonna. It's just gonna go on. It's just evolving.
0: That's what, you know. That's all we can do is just because you know, I've said often that I'm not Ludlow Porch, and nobody else is, and I'm not going to pretend to be. Now there are going to be things that that happened, only because, if nothing else, because of osmosis.
3: Yeah.
0: That I'll be using some of the same phrases, but that's only because I've been hearing it for 25
3: well,
0: years.
3: Well, there you go.
0: I don't have any choice.
3: And yeah, but now, yeah. You know, we're, life goes on, and the wackos will go on.
0: Oh, yeah. Yeah, you know, as far as the future of the Wacko Party, there's been people asking me about that, and I'm going to leave it up to y'all.
3: Oh, I mean, well, you know,
0: y'all can decide on...
3: I heard about a airplane hangar down there at the party. So, you know, goodness gracious,
0: hey.
3: You know, yeah.
0: I mean, it could be at the same place. I'm sure that Birch would let us use that again or anywhere. Y'all just come
3: well,
0: up
3: and
0: that way.
3: We'll
0: nothing
3: let,
0: else.
3: We'll let the rhyming clown run that because he's
0: all
3: very
0: right.
3: good at organizing.
0: So has he been elected?
3: Yeah, I'm electing
0: okay.
3: him.
0: All
3: I'm
0: right.
3: nominating him, yeah. And the vote's in and he's it. Can I say a few things about the Wacko weekend?
0: Sure.
3: Do we have time?
0: Oh, yeah. Go right ahead.
3: Okay. First of all, Burnt Mountain Betty is a good cook.
0: Yeah.
3: I mean, she is a good cook. And if there's any old fellas out there that want a sweetie pie or, you know, their fourth wife or, you know, now get you a courting clothes on and get you some flowers and... find her on Burnt Mountain, but good luck. That's all I got to say. And be sure you go to the gate on the high gate, not the low gate. You want to go to the high gate. And, buddy, you better know where you're going.
0: Yeah, I bet so. You know, I've never been to her house, but
3: but
0: I kind of suspected that along.
3: Oh, Lord. Oh, Lordy. And let's see. If you ever have a sleepover with Roberta.
0: Yeah.
3: Bring your woolies and your toboggan because the air conditioning is set on 40. And I tell you, you know, I don't have much hair yet on top, and that poor little stuff was just blowing in the breeze. I mean, it was all giant icicles on when I got up. Oh, Lord.
0: Well, I always kind of figured that Roberta's probably a warm-blooded woman anyway.
3: You got that right. She froze me out. And let's see. I want to know who got my serving of banana pudding. I met Priscilla from Cleveland in the parking lot, and she told me, she said she'd made dessert for everybody, you know, for the Wacko party. So I get in there kind of late, and I eat my little barbecue, and I'm over there looking for the banana pudding.
0: Yeah.
3: And it's gone. And so we had to go all the way back to Dahlonega to the fudge shop because somebody ate my serving of banana pudding, and I wanted to fess up.
0: Hey, they got mine, too.
3: Yeah.
0: Well, I got there really late because, you know, I didn't leave
3: gone.
0: Until...
3: It was gone.
0: I left
3: and,
0: after the show was over.
3: Route 52 to Dalton.
0: Yeah.
3: Dang. Now, that's like Pine Mountain in eastern Kentucky. I mean, we had Roberta in the back seat on that satin cushion, and she'd slide over here to this side, and then Joan would go around the other curve, and here she'd go back on the other side. And I tell you, it took us 2 hours just to get over there to the freeway.
0: Yeah, you know, it's what'd y'all do? Up to Interstate 75, I guess?
3: Yeah.
0: Okay, yeah.
3: Yeah,
0: you
3: and
0: went
3: we
0: through
3: went over there, Dalton hit 75.
0: Yeah, you went through some curves.
3: Oh, God.
0: On the way over there.
3: And, but anyway, it's just, thank goodness we'd drunk all the Kentucky branch water before we'd ever started home because we would have never made it. But we had a simple blast, and I'm glad I saw everybody. And this is going to go on.
0: Oh, yeah.
3: You know,
0: yeah, definitely.
3: The Wackos will go on. And like I said, the show, Denny, you do your thing.
0: That's all I can do.
3: There you go.
0: You know the reason why I only do it that way?
3: Yeah.
0: I'm too lazy to do it any other
3: way.
0: Well,
3: I hear you. Yeah, you know, I'm coming up the big 6-0 here in a few weeks. And, you know, don't think you're going to teach me new tricks. It ain't going to happen.
0: No. I'm not even going to try.
3: But we're
0: going to
3: have fun.
0: You bet. Hey, I appreciate you know, seeing you yesterday, and I'm glad y'all made it home. And
3: We just had a blast, and thanks to everybody and all the new people. It was just wonderful.
0: Yeah, it was good, really good. Always good to see faces match them to the voices.
3: Yeah. It was great. So we'll talk to you tomorrow.
0: All right, well, take care. We'll see you.
3: Okay, bye-bye.
0: Bye-bye.

0: We fell into a bucket of syrup. 1-800-572-8255. Fun Seekers Radio Network. Back to the phone in Appling, Georgia. Here's Ron. Well, do Ron, how you doing, man?
1: Oh, man, this is a wonderful day to do something.
0: Yeah, you bet.
1: Yeah, I'm gently flowing down this stream. I meant to warn Ludlow the other day when we talked on the phone about his newfound adventure here, going around, you know, doing his speeches and such, for him to be careful because those paparazzi and all are out there taking pictures. Yeah. Not to only wear clean underwear, but to be sure to wear underwear.
0: Very good advice, Ron, because you know how he is. He's a little wild sometimes.
1: And that media is right ready to take advantage of a person like
0: they
1: that.
0: They are. You know, next thing you know, we'll be seeing him popping up on TMZ.
1: You know, I think our disgust with these celebrities is a little misguided. I mean, I go along with everybody about, you know, I'm sick of it, too. What was the topic?
0: Let me see how I had it work. Okay, I don't care if I ever hear another word about blank.
1: Yeah, yeah. And all that Roberta and everybody else has said, I agree 100%. But if it's the tabloid journalism that's going on today that feeds us this stuff.
0: Yeah,
1: You know, and for them, and they're going to say, they'll shoot back and say, well, it's what the people want. It's not what the people want. It's what they want, and it's what makes them money. And, you know, well, I could care less about a bus crash that, you know, I feel sorry for these people, but they'll come on with a bus crash over in some godforsaken place, Kastachkan, that killed 16 Russian tourists.
0: Right.
1: You know, I feel sorry for them, but I don't know these people, and it's brain cells that I could put to better use.
0: Well, rather than that, you know, there's a TV station in Atlanta, Georgia, and I would imagine that the most successful TV stations in just about any market are the ones who really have as their mantra or their mission statement or whatever you may call it, if it bleeds, it leads.
1: Exactly.
0: And that's the way that sadly, that's the way that they become successful, and they feed that stuff out there, and the ratings reinforce what they're doing. Therefore, they keep doing it.
1: Well, that's it, and they're catering to the base. It's just like in Rome. I mean, they love the big sacrifices out there in the Colosseum.
0: Mm-hmm.
1: They loved to watch that kind of mayhem.
0: Sure.
1: And it's still going on today.
0: Everybody loves a train wreck as long as you mean riding the train.
1: Absolutely. Absolutely. You know, you're talking about also electoral colleges. What's that all about?
0: Yeah, I had a question about that. You know, has anybody ever seen a picture of anybody who is a member of the electoral college?
1: No, and you won't. You know, and I think if more people find out about what the Electoral College was all about, we'd try to do away with it. It's the one thing that's kept a serious third-party candidate from even running for office.
0: Let me ask you a question, because I know that you know more about this than I do. I've never investigated it at all. But
1: what I've read about in the book.
0: Well, was that formed because they figured we were too stupid at that point in the history of the country to make the election our own?
1: Well, no. You know, in a true democracy, Danny, you can't allow everybody to vote. We're not a democracy. We're
0: right.
1: A representative republic.
0: Right.
1: And they figure that, and what the Electoral College was set up to do was to give each state as many votes as they have senators and representatives in Congress, and however many that is. And even District of Columbia is allowed 3 votes, even though they don't have either a senator or a representative in there. But what they figure, it's a way for the president and vice president to focus on the needs of the states rather than the population. And the people that are for popular vote, they're saying that the states are irrelevant, that it's the people that, you know, the majority of the people that vote is what they need. And to me, it makes sense. If the majority of the people like this person, then he or she should be elected.
0: That seems to be the common sense way to look at it.
1: Common sense. It's just, and it's as simple as that, Danny, but It's in a way, too, to promote only a two-party system, and it won't allow a third-party candidate because all people are trying to vie for one party. And each party in each state is allowed, is divided up those electors. And when they go after, you know, the 6 weeks after the election and they get together and tally up votes, even though they're obligated to vote with the popular vote, their choice of candidate, they can just say, the heck with it, I'm voting for the other guy. And they've done that as recently as 1988 with, I think it was Michael Dukakis and Lloyd Benson.
0: That's been so blatant sometimes when it's happened that, you know, they don't even try to hide it. You know?
1: Yeah, that was the people from West Virginia that done that, the electors. So it's not, to me, I just don't see where it's fair at all, and it should go back to popular vote. But,
0: and you know, I'm sure you know just like well as I do, it'll never happen.
1: Never happen. Mm-hmm. No. And like I said again, that tabloid news media has gotten to a point to where they want to control, and they do to a large extent control how we think and which direction. They'll tell us what's priority and what isn't priority, and we follow like sheep. And we look at those people out on the West Coast as some kind of endowed gods that tell us that they're smarter than everybody else, and these Hollywood people need to tell us how to live. And it's just like what's going out there now with they want to legalize marijuana.
0: Yeah.
1: As if things aren't bad enough on the highway with these teenagers texting and phone and doing all their electronic work in roads, now they want to add marijuana to the mix.
0: And then they're eating chocolate chip cookies while they try to drive and text.
1: Oh, absolutely. Well, McDonald's and the rest of them be coming out with full dinners where you could put it in your lap.
0: Yeah, boy, that works out real well, don't it? I found out that personally. Ron, always good to hear from you. Great, great common sense call. And always appreciate it.
1: Well, I love talking with some other people that's got some like-minded issues, and I'm sure happy about this new show going on. Well, have you thought about theme music yet?
0: Each hour has been different.
1: Yeah,
0: I don't have one yet, so I'm just going to keep going until something sticks in my head.
1: Maybe we could find something that Doc Watson done along ZZ Top's lines.
0: Hey, if I can come up with that combination, I'm sticking with it.
1: All right, brother.
0: Hey,
1: y'all
0: take care, Ron.
1: Day.
0: We'll see you. Bye-bye. All right. Yeah, that's a good choice there. 1-800-572-8255. More coming up. 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

0: 1-800-572-8255. 5-6 was Radio Networks, and the lady here needs to ask her family doctor what was going on. George brought this news story in here, and it came out of a newspaper that says, for the second time, an Ohio woman has given birth to a baby who couldn't wait and arrived on the drive to the hospital. Christina Schuler's 8-pound, 11-ounce son was born Tuesday in the front seat of the family's pickup truck. Her husband pulled over, now get this, her husband pulled over less than a mile from the hospital. Missed it by that much. And it was at southwest Ohio's Claremont County. But the woman from Bethel, Ohio, says her labor was even shorter than it was in December 2006 when she gave birth to her son Ethan in a car. I mean,
1: what are the odds, really?
0: I mean, is this... There's recurring things here that I don't know what the cause of it could be. Is she just trying to ignore the fact that, you know, she's about to have a baby whenever the first signs come? Because I'm pretty sure women know when they're about to give birth, normally. Well, that brings up something else, George. I mean, we got to take a break here, and then we got more phone calls to get to. But you've seen, I haven't seen the show, but they're advertising something about women. It's a series about women who didn't know they were pregnant, and then all of a sudden give birth.
1: Yes, that's very strange. Boy, very, very strange.
0: Wouldn't that make your trip down to get a Big Mac turn into an experience?
1: There's got to be some signs.
0: You would think. No, well,
1: give you a clue.
0: Of course, you know.
1: That you're pregnant.
0: I never was too bright. Maybe I didn't know something. We're going to take a break. And I hope your radio station carries the next hour. If they do, we'll see you then. If they don't, we'll see you tomorrow. But stick around. Fun Secrets Radio Network. I'm Denny Ainsworth, and George is here. So hooray for that. Stay with us.

0: Sun Seekers Radio Network, welcome in here, the first day of a new era, and I'm Denny Ainsworth. George is here also helping out, and I'm so glad because, George, I realized that if you hadn't volunteered to do that, I would have been sinking most of the morning, so I appreciate that.
1: Oh, you're quite welcome.
0: Here we are, you know, it's a new day after the annual WACO party, which happened on Labor Day, as usual. A bunch of folks got together. George and I also were there, and I don't know how many people. We ever get a head count?
1: I did a little count myself, at least 150.
0: Yeah, that's a good turnout. You know, right there in the middle of, well, really nowhere compared to where most people live.
1: And all you WACOs should pat yourselves on the back. I mean, how loyal of you to come on a holiday to drive more than a couple of miles, to come and see our favorite broadcaster.
0: Oh, yeah, boy. And it was great to see everybody, too. I mean, you get to put a face with the voices that you talk to. And a lot of people, you know, really a very small percentage of people ever call any radio show.
1: And the problem is there's not enough time to talk to everybody at length that you'd like to.
0: Yeah, you can't. You just can't do it.
1: I hadn't seen Goofy in years, and Reese Pond, and just didn't have time to really chat with them enough.
0: Yeah, he's trying to float around like a little butterfly and you know, light here and there and talk to as many as possible. But yeah, it was fun, and it will continue in some form or another. We're leaving that up to the WACOs themselves to figure out what they're going to do with it. So, and I don't know, but we have one fellow on hold. He may not know yet, but he's already been elected to take care of that. It was an election a few minutes ago, and it was taken care of by one person, and I guess it's settled. All right, it is a brand new day here. I'm Denny Ainsworth, and we welcome you in here. And thanks again to George, who you'll be hearing an awful lot of from now on also. I got a question here for you. We do have mostly an open line, but I do have a question I'd like to ask you. I want you to fill in the blank here. I don't care if I ever hear another word about blank. Anything to add there? Just think about it for a second, and a couple other things we may talk about. We're going to throw in some information about a woman from Virginia who ate 181 chicken wings in one sitting, and that wasn't enough. An hour later, she went to another chicken wing-eating contest and ate 20 more. And you ain't going to believe when I tell you what her weight is, but you just have to stick around for that. 1-800-572-8255. I've got some folks on hold we're going to be talking to in just a moment. We're going to take a quick break, come back, and do exactly that here on the Fun Seekers Radio Network.

0: 1-800-572-8255. 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Denny Ainsworth here. Back to the phone, and Mike Fright is with us. Hello there, Mike. How are you?
1: Happy New Era, Denny.
0: Well, thank you. Happy New Era to you, too. You know, I didn't even get a card. I should have sent some out, too, I guess.
1: Yeah, Happy New Era, and great weekend for everybody.
0: Yeah, yeah, it's a lot of fun. You know, yesterday we get together, and looking forward to doing it again somewhere, sometime.
1: Yes, I was. I just got back from the doctor, my annual checkup, and I'm doing pretty good, according to them.
0: So, let me ask you this. Did they say that we'll see you again one day? That's always a good sign.
1: Yeah.
0: If they ask you to make another appointment. It's when they, it's whenever they get to say, well, you may want to settle up on this bill.
1: How soon can you pay it?
0: Yeah. Preferably today.
1: Yeah, like you said yesterday, I was running all over North Georgia yesterday.
0: Yeah, you did. Boy, you were up in Jasper, and you ran back home to Canton and then back out in the middle of Dawson County.
1: I realized that the show wasn't on the radio station or the TV station I expected to be on.
0: I don't know what happened. I mean, maybe because of a holiday.
1: Just a few miles down the road, so I just came home. Yeah. Laid out of my own refrigerator instead of paying somebody else and listened to the show and called in and headed on up to Pumpkin Farm.
0: By the way, thank you for those pictures, man. I can tell why you've been a photographer for so long, because those are two great pictures.
1: Thank you.
0: What is that? You said it was an F-22?
1: Yes, sir.
0: But I mean the clarity and the composition, all of it, man, it's just a great shot.
1: One thing about
0: magazine quality stuff is what I'm trying to let people know here.
1: Shooting outside with plenty of light, you can shoot at such a high speed.
0: Yeah.
1: It's easy to get, you don't get movement.
0: Yeah, the pictures that he took, you know, it's of an F-22 in flight, and I'm assuming it had just taken off.
1: Yeah.
0: And you said you were standing on top of the tower, is that right?
1: Stand, there's a catwalk around the tower, right?
0: Yeah.
1: The tower.
0: Okay. But it looks like it's really, really high up. I mean, that's the illusion that you get.
1: I'm not sure how high it is, actually, but you can tell that, of course, on that, the one where the guy's fixing to go vertical with his afterburner on, he's higher than in that other one, because you can see all the trees in the background on the other one.
0: Right. But still great shots. And
1: well, thank you, sir.
0: And I will
1: shoot as many as I do, you're bound to get one or two that look pretty good.
0: Well, that's one thing a lot of people don't realize is how many shots photographers do take.
1: You got to take a lot of pictures.
0: Yeah.
1: You do what they call editing. You look to find a good one or two to use.
0: Yeah, yeah. Yeah, I asked one guy one day who was shooting a golf tournament, and he had one of them big old lens about the size of, you know, my leg.
1: Like a bazooka.
0: Yeah. And he said, you know, during a golf tournament, he'd easily shoot, you know, 700 or 800 shots.
1: Yeah. With digital, you know, you're not wasting film.
0: No, that was back in the days when it was
1: used over and over and over.
0: Yeah. Yeah, that was back in the days of film when you were doing that.
1: Oh, yeah, well, you do it with film, too. I was in the business when we did film, too, and
0: he didn't have to buy his own film.
1: I wasn't shooting back then. I was printing.
0: Yeah.
1: They'd give me the negatives, and I'd print them. But they would go through, and then number the ones they wanted to use. And just cut them all up, and they'd save most of all of them, but they'd just put numbers on the best ones.
0: Mm-hmm.
1: Sort of like we do. We number the good ones, but we normally save all everything.
0: Yeah, makes it a lot easier to save those things these days, too, with the digital, man.
1: We wind up putting them on DVD.
0: Yeah.
1: I'm not sure if that's the best way to do it or not, because everything degrades. But that's what they've decided we're going to do, so that's what we do. We have systems to try to keep up with where they are. You know, if somebody wants a picture we took 5 years ago, and we have ways of maybe finding it.
0: What ended up happening with those pictures of that jet that you took?
1: Sorry?
0: That you gave me? What happened to those pictures? I mean, did they just go into a file, or is it something you took for that pilot?
1: No, we were required to photograph every first flight and every delivery flight.
0: Oh, okay. Okay.
1: And those pictures are used to, the one afterburner one, that's going in the Code One magazine, the Lockheed Air Force magazine.
0: Oh, okay, and, cool.
1: Goes on the internet, you know, and it's our in-house stuff. I did send a bunch of pictures. I took a bunch of pictures of that particular pilot around his jet, and I sent him all that stuff. We get to meet the pilots and take pictures of them when they're getting ready, suiting up. And
0: yeah.
1: We got to wear pressure suits in that aircraft.
0: So you haven't been.
1: He gave me an email address, and I sent some to him as well. So.
0: So I take it you haven't been able to talk him into letting you fly along and take a picture of him inside the plane, have you?
1: No, there's not room, man. There's barely room for him. And
0: is it really?
1: A few little duty bags, yeah.
0: Yeah, okay.
1: Apparently not going to be any two-seaters built of that version.
0: Oh, okay.
1: And never has been of that particular model.
0: Okay, I didn't know that.
1: Now, that's one of the few that there's never been a two-seater. I'm not sure what all reason went into that, but that's the way it is.
0: What else is happening?
1: Cooking some, frying some potatoes and some sausage.
0: Oh, man.
1: I can have a late breakfast. When all that gets down, I'm going to crack my eggs and put them in that grease that's in there already.
0: Oh, yeah.
1: Oh, it's going to be good.
0: Oh, you know it will be. You got grease in there like that, boy. There's nothing wrong going to go wrong with that.
1: You know, I agree with everybody's about celebrities. Celebrities' private lives. I just don't care.
0: Yeah.
1: But you're right when you told Ron, said, well, maybe the intelligent people don't want it, but it's proven that people do want it. That's what they spend their dollars on at the checkout line, the grocery store, and the ratings drives what they put on television. So.
0: You know what? Something I find kind of amusing to me is that National Enquirer has actually become a news source for some of these other people. I mean, they're breaking actual news stories now.
1: They are. I hear it all the time.
0: Yeah.
1: And they say, well, hell, Enquirer was right this time.
0: Yeah. I mean, what's going on here? Something ain't right with the world.
1: But you know what's happened with so-called journalism? Well, they... It seems like the mainstream media tries to push their agenda and their candidates on us.
0: Oh, yeah.
1: And that was very evident
0: no doubt.
1: In this last presidential election. And Sean Hannity refers to it as the year that journalism died, and I think there's a lot to that.
0: There may be. And, you know, with this whole thing about what they refer to as the blogosphere,
1: uh-huh.
0: I mean, that for people who don't keep up with that kind of thing, there's a whole world on the internet where anybody can be a so-called journalist by writing, you know, having a website, writing a news story about anything, and the only difference is they are not required to have actual sources or to quote actual, you know, real people. They can say anything they want, and some people take it as the gospel, and as for truth, and that's a little bit dangerous.
1: Yeah, I don't read anybody's blog.
0: No, I don't either, but, you know, some of these people have apparently...
1: But a lot of people do.
0: Yeah.
1: And I'm sure there's a lot of truth in it, but how can you go through all and pick out what's true and what's not?
0: I got other things I need to do.
1: Yeah, as far as the Electoral College, I have to agree that we keep it. And the Founding Fathers had their reasons, and I think they still hold true that we don't need to be a pure democracy, just like Ron was saying. And some of the most populated areas are some of the most people that I disagree with the most, put it that way.
0: Mm-hmm.
1: New York City, you know. But there's two states that aren't, where the electors aren't required and aren't bound by law to vote for whoever wins the popular vote in that state.
0: Yeah.
1: Nebraska and Maine, if I'm not mistaken. And so everybody else is legally bound to cast their vote for the candidate that won the popular vote in that state.
0: Yeah. That's what I've always understood about it anyway. But I just thought it was amusing to me. Not amusing, but just kind of weird that I've never seen an actual picture of the Electoral College.
1: Yeah. Have you heard about a graduation?
0: Hey, maybe that was it. Mike, it was good to see you yesterday. And I'm
1: good to see you, too.
0: Running late for a break again, but thanks for the pictures, and I really appreciate it. I'm going to frame them here and put them in the studio.
1: All right, buddy. Y'all have a good one.
0: Take care. We'll see you.
1: Yes, sir.
0: Bye-bye.

0: that was recorded yesterday at the WACO party. 1-800-572-8255. That's the phone. Here, Burnt Mountain. Here, Burnt Mountain. Betty. Hello there, Betty.
1: Good morning, Dan.
0: Good morning. How you doing?
1: I feel like I'm getting over a long weekend's drunk.
0: I wonder why.
1: I'll tell you, one more wonderful, wonderful weekend. A lot of laughs and a lot of tears, and here I am with you, and you talk about the Electoral College. We all attended it, and our president just retired, and you stepped up as vice president.
0: Maybe that was it. We didn't know it. Yeah,
1: Electoral College, because we make a lot of decisions and that are just as important as that Electoral College.
0: It affects our immediate lives, so it is important.
1: True. Since you've been talking, I have jotted down several things here. I started out with what I least would like to hear. Number one, if this was a program that gave out numbers, I would like to have Eric's number. That is one of the few young men that has his priorities right as far as what a good woman does not have to be, that young, sexy thing.
0: Yeah, it ain't Paris Hilton for Eric, that's for sure.
1: Yeah. let's see. I want you to do me a favor and check through all of those pads you say Steve has given you through the years.
0: Yeah.
1: And I want you to tell me how many you have on there, or have there, that address or that is for the advertising of a female enhancement drug.
0: I don't know, but I think that's quite unfair.
1: It not only is it unfair, it tells you something if you'll just think about it. And the subject has come up, and the term Southern lady or Southern woman has been mentioned this morning, mentioned a lot on your program. And this is a true story. I had an older woman.
0: Tell you what, hold that thought, okay? Hold that thought. I've got such poor time management so far this morning. I got to learn how to do this. Hang on for me.
1: We're
0: going to pick up that thought after the break, okay?
1: Good, because I think you'll like it.
0: Oh, I'm sure I will. Hold on for me, Betty.
1: All righty.
0: Yeah, one of these days I'm going to learn how to manage this clock. Every time, if it was Ludlow, I've been yelling at him for 15 minutes in his headphones. You got a break. But no, I run late. Yeah, we're going to hear the rest of that story. We got some other folks on hold, so don't go away. You know who you are, and the lines are full right now, so just stick with us. 1-800-572-8255, Fun Seekers Radio Network. I'm Denny Ainsworth. George is here, and stick around. We got more coming up.

0: meaning.
1: If you heard an understatement.
0: All things ain't what they used to be.
1: Amen. 1-800-572-8255. And back to the telephone here on Bettysburg Mountain. I interrupted you, but you had a story for us, and now I believe we can take it up and start all over on that one.
2: All right, and I'll back up just a little bit because I knew I was going to be pushed for time.
1: Okay.
2: But I mentioned I think it was your first caller that mentioned he didn't care to hear any more about these male enhancement drugs.
1: Yeah, boys.
2: Mentioned all the notepads and so forth.
1: Mm-hmm.
2: And this is something that I can get on my soapbox about. And I did one. I remember doing quite a litany one day on one of the shows how I felt about those advertisements. But as we all know, there's only one, I'm hoping your show will allow me to not be cut off. But we all know there's only one reason for those drugs when they speak of male enhancement.
1: Yeah.
2: You know, it does not do one thing to restore their youthful appearance. You know, it doesn't take away the little pot belly that's beginning to. It does not make them any enhanced in any way whatsoever. So we know the reason for them.
1: But it sure does make Bob smile.
2: But and as I mentioned, you will. I don't think you'll find any pads there that has a similar drug for women. And I had this patient who was a true Southern lady. And if anyone knows, really knows about a Southern lady is not just her deportment, but she also is very wise about living and what makes a happy home and a happy husband.
1: Mm-hmm.
2: And she's been schooled in all of those things. Well, this lady was a true Southern lady, very intelligent, and she had been a widow for a few years. And so, you know, I see this lady every 6 months. And so after a few years, you kind of know it's family. You know everything's going on. So I came in one time. She came in one time. She told me she was dating a very interesting fellow that she thought might develop into something serious. And she said, so she was giving me a little bit of the background information about him. And she said that he's quite a few years younger than I. And I said, well, that's interesting. And she said, yes, I have family members and friends who are not. They just don't understand this. And she said, and I'm sure he has his family and friends who are not happy about it. And I said, well, how do you counteract all of that negative? She said, well, I just quote a Chinese proverb to them. And this has stayed in my mind because at the time I had no reason to even relate to it. And I will not quote the proverb because that's a little on the raunchy side. But basically what it says is that by nature, the female anatomy is structured to work more adequately for a much longer time than the male anatomy, so that it only makes sense that a marriage between an older woman and a younger man is more apt to be less in need of these enhanced drugs. Mm. Well, I have remembered that, and I have told people that through the years, and everyone has to think a few minutes and say, you know, that's right. Well, I have a doctor with whom I can joke and carry on, and as I've told Steve Aldridge many times, I have inherited some wonderful genes, and I have no health problems, take no prescription drugs, but I do go for my checkups when I should. And I have all of the tests that the doctors say, you know, well, we should do this and we should do that. So I joke with him all the time, telling him he's bound and determined to find something with him. The last time I was there, I was getting my checkup to go forward with this firefighting training. And he said, well, you know, I think maybe we should do this echocardiogram just to be sure. Go have that done. And there was another test that he wanted. Anyway, I said, well, okay. I said, now, is that all that you want me to do? I said, you know, they aren't going to find anything. And he said, yes, I think that's it. And I said, well, will you do one thing for me? He said, what's that? I said, well, will you give me another complete physical checkover and look at every part of my body, look at every little mole I have, be sure, you know. And I said, if you find somewhere a sexpiration date, I want to know about it. And he just doubled over. I said, you know, expiration is on everything, or it says sell by.
1: Right.
2: And so that's the one thing you haven't asked me to have.
1: Tell me there are no used by dates either, huh?
2: No used by date, no expiration date. But it really is true that these men who are out here spending good money on these drugs, all they need to do is, I mean, if they could get a drug that would increase their mentality so that they could sit and have a conversation with a good Southern woman, or they could be enhanced to the point that they could interest a good Southern woman regardless of the age, that Southern woman can do more for them than any drug they can spend money on.
1: Well, that's an excellent point. Maybe you should do seminars. Maybe you should start touring the country, doing seminars, and you got another few. This should be a whole new career for you.
2: Oh, I have one story. I'm doing some seminars, not that kind.
1: Mm-hmm.
2: Not about that, but you know, it could work into that.
1: Hey, no telling.
2: But you know, something else that I hope I never have to hear about again. I hope I never have to hear the name Pelosi.
1: Oh, yeah.
2: And I do not want to know any more details or hear about the Obama family vacation.
1: Hey, you're going to.
2: No, I'm not. I'm going to turn the TV off.
1: You turn it off. There you go. That'll show them.
2: Betty, that's why we have those buttons.
1: That's right.
2: That's
1: why we have a remote control. Wise words as always, and it's always good to hear from you. And it was good seeing you yesterday.
2: Oh, you haven't seen the last to
1: no,
2: me,
1: no.
2: Nor have you
1: no,
2: heard
1: no,
2: the
1: no,
2: last
1: no, no, no, no, no, no, no, no, no. I don't expect that at all. I got to go for a break. You take care of yourself.
2: Okay, you'll get the break thing down.
1: Yeah, eventually. I'm already running late for this one. And we'll see you. Take care.
2: Okay, bye-bye, Danny.
1: Bye-bye. 1-800-572-8255. You know, she mentioned Nancy Pelosi. And I had an idea, you know, whatever they were doing, that whole health care thing, she actually made the statement that, well, we just get this thing passed and then we'll tell everybody what's in it. It got me thinking, you know, watching the show Top Chef, you know, one of those things that's on TV that I happen to watch, a competitive cooking thing, you may have seen it. I would like to see maybe one of these Top Chef shows. You know, she was on one of them, Nancy Pelosi was. I'd like to see them have her on there and they feed her a mystery food and then tell her what's in it after she's eaten it. That'd be kind of fun, wouldn't it? Hey, right now, 1-800-572-8255. I'm Denny Ainsworth. George is here with me this morning. Glad to hear that. Glad to have him. And we got a few more minutes together. We got some folks on hold. We'll be getting back to you.

0: rock and roll.
1: Strange thing is, I forgot to play that song yesterday on Labor Day. Oh, well. Better late than never. Fun Seekers Radio Network, Denny Ainsworth. George is here also. Both of us in the same room, so that proves that we're not the same one. Doesn't it? Well, maybe not. That's the phone here to Thompson, Georgia. And the Rhyming Clown is with us. Hello there, R.C.
2: Good morning, Cousin Denny.
1: Good morning. How are you?
2: I'm doing just fine. I'm recuperating like several have mentioned from the a long weekend.
1: Yeah, you folks had an awful long weekend, busy weekend.
2: Yeah, I just can't even tell you how much fun we had. George mentioned or was thanking us for gathering, you know, on a holiday weekend. But it's probably a little known fact that not only is it Labor Day, but it's also National Wacko Day, so we do have a reason to.
1: Yeah.
2: Gather, you know.
1: Yeah, that's
2: that
1: enough
2: day.
1: Reason, yeah.
2: And I just wanted to take a minute to thank our own radio station, WTWA, for having enough confidence in you to continue along with the show. And
1: me too, because that's really important, you know. Without them, there's no reason to go on.
2: We'd have to be hunting a signal on the satellite somewhere. And we know sometimes that works and sometimes it doesn't. But to borrow a cliche, the show must go on, and I do wish you and George the best.
1: Well, we appreciate that, R.C.
2: And getting back to the little pre-party that

0: last night from the party. We made several wrong turns, and we argued with the GPS once or twice. But, you know, after I pondered that thing over a little bit and studied it, I think the Queen was probably doing that on purpose, because we were just still on cloud nine, and we just didn't really want to come home.
1: Maybe that was it. Maybe that's why you didn't want to believe what the GPS is telling you. You know, I had a couple of disagreements with mine. We were in Jackson, Mississippi, Friday, and I think it was lying to me, because it made me go in a complete circle one time, and I realized this thing is in. It's got it in for me. It was trying to keep me there for some reason. I finally had to just ignore it and let it just correct itself. You know, I went and found me an actual street map.
0: it's amazing what they will do, but sometimes they will lead you astray.
1: Well, to start with, you know, that thing that took us, you know, we went to a funeral, and the problem is, even though this thing is only a few months old, that GPS, they still have outdated information sometimes.
0: Right.
1: Like, for instance, the church we went to, we put it in there. It took us to one where this church used to be years ago.
0: That's the way a southerner gives directions.
1: Yeah, that's right. But the thing is, you know, that church hadn't been there, and, you know, it's been moved for several years, according to the members.
0: Yeah.
1: It still led us to the wrong one. So we were late getting to the church.
0: Oh. My friend, the Papa Francis, commented about this weekend, and keep in mind this was all weekend long, that she thought I was really into the wacko thing, but she met some folks this weekend that even superseded me. When they tell how many radios they have on in the house and the different rooms and so forth.
1: Yeah.
0: And then getting to the wacko party yesterday, it's folks like Miss Mildred from Somerset that they were just so elated to see the wackos that they hear every day, and faithful folks like Christine and Mr. Jimmy Satterfield and his brother-in-law Mark, you know, it kind of tickled them that I remembered their names, you know, but they're so faithful, even though they may not call every day.
1: Well, what folks don't realize is that, I mean, every one of them that I meet, they make an impression on me, and I am going to remember them. I mean, like you do. You know, you'll remember who they are.
0: And I can't tell you how many times they came and got me yesterday and said, so-and-so wants, these people want to meet you, you know, and just makes you feel warm all over, you know,
1: does.
0: To know that they thought that much of you to come and see you.
1: It's a great thought, and it's like that's their theme song to Cheers. Everybody knows your name, and they're glad you came. Well, it was good to see you yesterday, as always, and I hope you'll be keeping your appointment on a daily basis.
0: All right, we'll do it.
1: Whenever I look at the clock, I say it's rhyming clown time.
0: All right, we'll see you, Dan.
1: Take care, we'll see you. Bye-bye.
0: Bye-bye.

0: Box Blue.
1: Friend Seeker is writing a net worth of Danny Ainsworth, and I don't know if he's got a blue mailbox. He does live in the country. Cherokee County, North Carolina, and here's Bob. Hey, Bob.
2: Good morning.
1: Good morning. Good seeing you yesterday, too.
2: It's like it's always good to be seen.
1: And you know, I was outside. I didn't see your horse, so I figured you didn't bring it with you.
2: No, I gave him the day off. But I mean, what a lineup to have to follow here. I mean, only on something like the Wacko Show could you have a distinguished Southern lady, a clown, and a cowboy.
1: It's that something. All in 1.5 hour.
2: All in 20-minute time.
1: Exactly.
2: But I just had a great time yesterday, and I just can't imagine. I heard you talking to, I think it was Roberta or Sister a while ago, and I finally got to meet Sister and Sister-in-Law yesterday, and I just can't imagine a six-hour ride back to Kentucky in that car with those three.
1: Can you imagine what kind of ride that must have been?
2: Six minutes would be my limit. 6 hours. Loving the death, but good Lord. What a good... I mean, those girls know how to have fun.
1: Oh, yeah.
2: I mean,

0: They just get out there and live life and just live it and live it.
1: You have to wonder if there was ever a quiet moment during the entire ride.
0: Oh, but you got to love them.
1: Oh, yeah, no doubt. No doubt. And we do.
0: It was one other quick thing. I know we're probably running short, but Betty had mentioned something there a minute ago about the male enhancement.
1: Yeah.
0: And this is a true story, and it's clean. But I had a friend, he was a widower, and he was 81 years old, I guess, and we were watching a football game one day, and they were doing an ad for one of those products, and he'd been widowed for about 10 years, and his son had made the comment, so, well, maybe that's what we need for you.
1: Mm-hmm.
0: And his father turned around and looked at him, and he said, no, sir. He said, I know how to write the letter. He said, I just ain't got nobody to mail it to. and that was pretty much his story. But we really had and your sister had mentioned earlier about the wacko party continuing, and she had mentioned the airplane hangar.
1: Yeah,
0: that's me. I've got an airplane hangar here about the size of the Burt's Farm.
1: Really?
0: Yeah.
1: You had an airplane? Is there an airplane in it?
0: No, not an airplane in it, but we've got the hangar, and we got parking like you wouldn't believe. I got about a half-mile runway.
1: Oh, so any of the wackos who fly their own plane, they can just fly into the wacko party.
0: There you go.
1: All right. Hey, there may be some.
0: Yeah, it might be. We truly enjoyed yesterday, my wife and I, and we'll continue on. And Clown said something a minute ago about thanking his radio station for continuing.
1: Yeah, WCVP, there with you, yeah.
0: I would like to thank Dennis Jean and his crew over at WCVP, the Big Six, for continuing this as well. So.
1: Yeah, they've stuck with us for a long time, and we really appreciate it, and I hope they know that, just how much I appreciate it, because it means nothing without them.
0: There you go. Well, I'll let somebody else get a shot at it, and we'll talk with you later.
1: Well, Bob, you take care of yourself, and we'll see you.
0: All right, bye now.
1: All right, bye-bye. You know, we're running out of time here, but I got a sister-in-law. We're right up against the clock, so I only got just a few seconds, but I got to try to get you in here before we leave. You still there?
2: Yeah.
1: Yeah, okay. We only got about 30 or 45 seconds or so. So.
2: Okay.
1: But I wanted to say hello to you.
2: Oh, okay. Well, this is sister-in-law, and I just want to get this really fast in.
1: Okay.
2: The rest of the story on the Stallion Stop and Go.
1: All right, let's hear it.
2: Okay, well, we were crossing that mountain. Like I said, you know, we met ourselves coming around. I think we found Elvis leaving the building where they buried Jimmy Hoffa. Well, anyway, we all had to go make a rest stop.
1: Mm-hmm.
2: And Roberta starts sticking her head out the window trying to find a place.
1: Right.
2: Well, anyway, she says, there's one up ahead, so I make a sharp right, and that's that until a shot put her out into the parking lot. And then after that, we were all like,
1: well, listen, I got to go, but I know y'all had a heck of a ride. You take care of yourself now.
2: It was fun.
1: Well, we'll see you. Bye-bye.
2: Okay, bye-bye.
1: We got to get out of here, George. Thanks.
3: Hey, thank you.
1: Back tomorrow. 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

0: 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Or if you're in Metro Atlanta, Georgia, 770-271-5755. And now in Ludlow Porch on this MLK Day, here's Denny Ainsworth.
1: All right, George, here we go. Well, good morning to you.
0: Good morning, sir.
1: Long time no see.
0: Yeah.
1: Just all weekend is all. Yeah, anyway, Coach George and Coach Denny at your service here. We will be giving basketball clinics for a fee after the show is over. Actually, George will be giving the clinic. I'll be taking the money.
0: That's what we're both good at.
1: Except for some reason, nobody sends any our way. No, we are coaching a basketball team together, and we learn something. If there's life lessons in sports, the one we learned on Saturday was, I guess, humility. Good old-fashioned butt-stomping is what we received.
0: Yes, I've decided that we're going to scrap that man-to-man defense.
1: it didn't seem to work. Well, the zone defense didn't. I mean, it was okay. I mean, we were 1-1 with it, but they didn't seem to really absorb fully what you were trying to teach them. But I think this whole man-to-man thing just went right out the old window. I mean, at least before we were close and we blow a lead. But this right here in the first quarter when they're warning the other team about the slaughter rule.
0: Yes.
1: That they're ahead by too many points and you need to start easing up here.
0: And because we were down so many points with the slaughter rule, you can't do a full court press.
1: Right.
0: And that happened like three times, so we got a couple of technical fouls out of it.
1: Yeah, that's true. That's true. We did.
0: Made like two or three out of the six free throws.
1: Uh-huh.
0: Yeah, it's still fun, though.
1: Yeah, and, by the time the last game happens, I think maybe they'll, figure it out.
0: They will. It just takes a little while.
1: When you're dealing with 13, 14-year-olds, attention span of a gnat. but they're good kids.
0: They are good kids.
1: I mean, they are. Like a lot of people are always talking about how pretty much the world's going to hell in a handbasket because kids don't do anything, don't pay any attention. Well, I'm here to tell you that that's not necessarily the case. I mean, it's always been true to some extent, but everybody's always had their hellions. And, speaking of kids, it's one of the things that we were going to be talking about today, things that, well, these guys from part of our basketball team, as well as our own children, will more than likely never experience. And we want to hear your additions to this list also. It's a very simple list, and if you don't know the phone numbers to call, go ahead and just write them down now or memorize them, whatever, 1-800-572-8255. Or in the greater Atlanta calling area at 770-271-5755 and let us know what's going on with you. A lot of people off work today who normally don't get to hear the program because they're at work. And you might not even have a clue about what we normally do here. You just happen to cross the thing where you're out sitting at home drinking coffee or driving around or whatever. And so what in the heck are these people doing? Well, I'll try to explain it to you. Things that my children would never more likely ever experience. One thing is wringing the neck off of a chicken. More than likely, they're never going to experience that. There's still the possibility they might, but I kind of doubted it. And I pretty much doubt that they're ever going to experience a hog killing. I remember that from early childhood. I mean, I was too young to actually, actively participate. My grandfather would do it up in Bay Springs, Mississippi, out in the country. And I remember out behind the barn, it had to be a really, really cold, brisk day I remember being just as clear as, I mean, crystal blue, clear skies, and very, very, very cold. And all the adults participating, I remember the axe being involved. And it didn't bother me. I mean, it really didn't. You know, you would think that, I guess, some people might be squeamish or something when it comes to something like that, but it didn't seem to bother me at all. And I do remember by the time the end of the day came around that we had cooked hog meat in some form or another. I wish I remembered more about it, but it's still vividly implanted in my mind, and that's something that neither one of my kids will ever experience. I mean, I'm relatively certain that that's not going to happen. And I mean, there's still a chance, but I'm pretty sure it won't.
0: You weren't traumatized by it. See,
1: well, if I was, maybe that's the reason why I am today. I just didn't know it.
0: But that would be, you know, we didn't have PETA, People for the Ethical Treatment of Animals, back in our day when we were kids. And today they would declare that that would be traumatic to a child.
1: Actually, I think you just discovered what the problem is. PETA was at one of those as a kid. And the founder of it was deeply affected. Anyway, that's only two on my list. I got a long list. George has a list. And you can go ahead and jump in with yours. You don't have to wait till we go through our entire list. 1-800-572-8255. But things that your children, and then when I say this, it could be your grandchildren or great-grandchildren. But the children of today is what we're talking about here. Will never, more than likely, never experience blank. 1-800-572-8255. Flood down Florida today for a couple of days. He got speeches on his mind and selling books. But George and I are here keeping it between the ditches. I'm Denny Ainsworth waiting for your call. Fun Secrets Radio Network.
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0: George, you know who wrote this song, right? Joe South. And the songs that man has written, some of my favorite ever were Joe South songs.
1: Games People Play was one of the first songs I remember hearing on the radio. Big hit, like 68, 69, something like that.
0: And I need to mention sometime today, you know, we have a special CD package coming out soon. That time because a Joe South song is one of them that's on there. People have been asking for a long time about having the bumper music, some of it that we use. Well, we have a first edition of that that'll soon be available, as well as a couple hours worth of a Ludlow Porch Show from 1995. Two different topics involved in that, a best of thing that'll soon be available, so listen for that. Right now, 1-800-572-8255, 770-271-5755. The things that my children and yours will probably more or less never ever experience, but who knows. Right now, let's go to Resaca, Georgia, and here's Mitch. Hello, Mitch.
2: What's going on, Danny?
0: So far, so good. Mitch, you all right?
2: I'm hanging in there.
0: Good, good.
2: When I heard the topic this morning, I couldn't help but think about licking a salt block.
0: Oh, man, you know, that's not even on my list, but it's going on now, because, boy, ain't that the truth.
1: Now, tell me, what is licking a salt block
0: that we put out for the cows, for the cattle, to lick, you know, to help, them, you know, I guess, dietary purposes, but it was a big old block, probably. What you reckon the thing was, about 8 inches square or something like that, Mitch? Or
2: yeah.
0: Maybe a little bigger.
2: About 40 pounds.
0: Yeah, about 40 pounds worth of salt. Salt is sitting on a stub or a post or something they put out there. And I remember chipping off pieces of it and carrying it around and eating, and sucking on it like a lollipop or something. But literally going over and licking that same thing that the cows have been licking.
2: And the little store down here in Nicholsville years ago used to carry feed and stuff, and they'd have salt blocks in there.
0: Right.
2: Me and my brother would run in there and go to licking new ones.
0: Hey, man, those hadn't even been touched by a cow yet.
2: Yeah. They probably didn't taste as good.
0: Probably didn't. It wasn't quite seasoned well enough. No. Oh, that's great, man. I'm glad you brought that one up. That hadn't even crossed my mind. I hope we get a bunch of these today, Mitch.
2: All righty.
0: Hey, have a good. All right, you take care. Have a good day.
2: See you.
0: Good way to start it off. Boy, I had forgotten all about that. 1-800-572-8255, 770-271-5755. Yeah, a salt block. I'd forgotten the things even existed. But yeah, I mean, it was always out there, like usually going to be close to where you would feed them if you had like some trough or something that you put cattle feed in. And I just got a visual of some of my buddies from those days, and licking a salt block. Yeah, it'll be on a little post of some kind, and you just sit down on there where, obviously, at a comfortable level for the cow or bull or whatever to lick. And I don't know how long were those things to last, but it was just kids licking, it'd probably last just about forever. But I mean, no thought whatsoever. I mean, you know, we knew that cows had been licking that, but
1: how unsanitary!
0: Oh, I mean, you know, and now people are worried about leaving lettuce out too long. 1-800-572-8255, 770-271-5755. The things that your kids, and what we mean by that, kids of the 21st century will more than likely, but quite possibly might, but more than likely will never experience. George is here, and I'm Denny Ainsworth. And we'll remind you about the the Admiral Ben Bowen. He notes sometimes. You said he was demoted?
1: Yeah. Instead of a court-martial.
0: Yeah, poor Admiral Benbow. He used to be an admiral. No, actually, you know, the hotel is still named that, no matter what happened to the real guy. I wonder who Admiral Benbow was.
1: I don't know. I'll have to look that up on the internet. Probably was.
0: Could have been. But he's an admirable admiral. That's tough to say. But we use the Admiral Benbow as our headquarters, and whenever you're traveling around, you make sure that you do the same thing, especially when you're in the North Atlanta area. Interstate 85, exit 111 is where we're located. And you can call them if you have questions about maybe some kind of get-together or something. There is the ability here to cater events because of the restaurant that's here. But just keep in mind that if you're looking for an inexpensive place to stay, they do have for long-term, anybody who needs to work, you know, in this area, like the North Atlanta area, for like a week at a time, boy, you ain't going to beat your rates. Well, you call them at 770-945-4921, 770-945-4921. 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And they'll make you comfortable. It's nice, comfortable rooms you come to expect for Admiral Bimbo type hotels and all. 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

0: this fight. Come on, kid. Come on, kid. Let's hit them with a left hand.
1: I wonder if kids still get it in schoolyard brawls.
2: Yeah, so I think Uzis are involved now.
1: They're armed.
2: 1-800-570-8255-770-271-5755.
1: You're right.
2: You know, I don't remember ever having to go through a metal detector to get to a shop class, did you?
1: Or having a police annex in the school.
2: No. Police station right there. Let's go to Calhoun, Georgia. Here's Mike. Hello, Mike.
3: Hey, Danny, how you doing, buddy?
2: Pretty good, Mike.
3: Listen, my kid never be able to ride a bicycle from the clothesline. He get pulled off the bicycle by a clothesline.
2: Oh man, there was nothing quite like that feeling or the shock of that occurring. It's, I mean, you know how fast that can happen to you. You're riding your bike through the yard, and there's a clothesline strung across it.
3: It's just a wonder it didn't get killed. Really.
2: Oh, it's a wonder it didn't get decapitated.
3: Because the line didn't break. I mean, it hung you up there.
2: No, it wasn't given. I mean, it was. I remember all the clotheslines we ever had were made out of wire.
3: Oh, yeah.
2: It wasn't made out of string or rope or anything.
3: Oh, yes, ours was wire, man. It was wire.
2: I mean, you could literally hang on it, except, you know, you get in trouble for doing that because it'd stretch it and make it where it wouldn't be as tight as it was. But, yeah, you're riding a bicycle through a yard. And I remember one guy one night, and night being the key part of it, and he was just running. You know, we were running full speed. And it clipped him right under the neck, and it was like, you know, there was enough of him, you know, light out there from the moon, you could just see him to where it was almost like a cartoon character, like the speed in which his back hit that ground, you know.
3: Oh, yeah.
2: So, I mean, it was funny to us, but he... He could barely talk for a couple of days, you know.
3: My daughter never gathered kindling like I used to have to.
2: Oh, yeah, that's true. That ain't going to happen.
3: She won't watch the black and white TV.
2: Well, that's another one, too. That's right.
3: You know, and she won't get to go to the store and tap you or a nickel on the glass on this candy.
2: Nope. No, you definitely won't with a nickel. And a dollar bill just doesn't make the same sound, does it?
3: No. And one thing that I do share with her, you know, we used to play ball in the street all the time. It's just something that she did.
2: Right.
3: And play ball and play army. She never do that either.
2: Oh, man, we used to spend hours and hours playing army.
3: Oh, yeah, that was a big thing back for us. Hey, man, great show as usual.
2: Hey, we appreciate it, Mike. Good call.
3: See you, bud.
2: Take care. We'll see you. Bye-bye. Yeah, I don't know how many hours we'd play Army. And the best gun I ever had was a stick that I found in the woods. It was, maybe, I don't know, 3 feet long, something like that. But it had a couple of branches coming off of it near one end of it. In my mind, that was the most capable weapon that was ever invented. It could be a rifle. It could be a machine gun. It could be a grenade launcher. It was a very, very versatile weapon. And I remember what happened to it. There was a friend of mine who was visiting his house, and I would usually keep my gun hidden there, much like a dog is going to hide like a pig ear or a bone or something. I would keep it, you know, in what I thought was a safe place. And I remember pulling it out one day, we were getting ready to go play Army, and he said, oh, let me look at that, you know, and he looked at it. And he didn't have in his hands more than 20 seconds, and he broke one of the little limbs off of it, so the thing pretty much lost all value, you know. I don't remember if it was the grenade launcher or the 50 caliber machine gun part that he broke, but it broke my heart. That's what damaged me, George. It wasn't a hog killing. 1-800-572-8255-770-271-5755. The things your youngins are more than likely never, ever going to experience. George is here, and I'm Denny Ainsworth. 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

No, we're not going to be in any hurry at all. And as far as the moon goes, it's going to be on our side also. 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Make sure you're one of the first 20 with a paid deposit. And yes, you'll get the train fare and airfare included in the trip. 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We're going to go barging through America March 31st through April 7th. 8 days in the lower Mississippi River, 641 beautiful river miles, and your trip is going to be memorable. We'll take a shuttle to the French Quarter, Harris Casino, and other sites. 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We'll also visit the Louisiana State Capitol in Baton Rouge and tour the USS Kidd and Veterans Memorial, as well as the Old State Capitol. We'll watch the river change its personality from industrial river to a wilderness wanderer in the course of one afternoon. This is all just part of this great river barge trip, March 31st through April 7th of 2007. Make sure you take advantage of the single supplement, only 25% if you're one of those going to be traveling alone. And just check it out. You can't miss out on this. Now, you got to go along with us. Call 770-271-5797 for your information.

0: Now, Danny, I used to play in the rain. I wonder if kids still do that anymore. You know, it was so much fun to when it was raining, and then you'd play in the gutter.
1: Oh, yeah. I remember down in visiting in New Orleans, relatives, and down there it can come a half an inch of rain, and the streets would flood because of the state of, you know, water having to be pumped out of that bowl that they're in. But it would, we'll go out there in those streets, and it could be a foot of water or so. We just had a fine old time just playing in those streets. Oh, yeah. 1-800-572-8255. The things that your kids or kids of the 21st century more likely, possibly, well, you know, probably won't ever do. More likely never going to a hog killing. But you never know. Let's go to Monroe, Georgia now, and here's old John. Hey, John.
2: Good morning, sir.
1: How the heck you doing?
2: I'm making another day in yourself.
1: We're doing all right, John.
2: All right. No child these days has the joy of getting out of bed on Saturday morning and watching the good cartoons.
1: You know, excellent point.
2: Little science shows and little programs that try to teach you. You know, it's all well and good that it be educational, teach manners.
1: Too danged educational.
2: Whatever happened, though, just falling off a cliff with a rock chasing you.
1: Yeah. I mean, with absolutely nothing to do with real physics.
2: Exactly.
1: The Roadrunner, or not the Roadrunner, but the Wile E. Coyote, you know, coming off the edge of a cliff, standing there.
2: Yeah,
1: you know,
2: there in midair.
1: You know, just resisting physical law completely until he realizes that he's no longer on ground, and then physics take over. You know, they won't show that now.
2: Yeah,
0: no, it would traumatize too many children. How many times did Wile E. Coyote get killed, actually?
1: Oh, man, he should have been killed.
2: How many times during a single episode did he fall off the same cliff?
1: I wonder how he paid for all that stuff that he bought from Acme.
2: Acme, yeah. I mean, that was a greater catalog than any Sears Roebuck ever.
1: Oh, man, yeah, the catalog of all catalogs is the Acme.
2: Anti-gravity belts and super springs that would throw you 500 feet in the catapults. And,
1: jet roller skates
2: and outboard motors that would go 500 miles an hour.
1: Right.
2: Oh, yeah.
1: And Lord knows how much dynamite and TNT you bought.
2: Exactly.
1: Didn't even have to show an ID.
2: Yeah. It got it through the mail, no less.
1: Yeah.
2: Oh, and imagine how quick the mail service was, because he'd drop a letter in the box, and his package would drop out of the sky no sooner had he let go of it.
1: Yeah, and he'd still be in pursuit.
2: Exactly.
1: The same pursuit.
0: I remember seeing Bugs Bunny at a mailbox, put the mail in the mailbox, and then the mailman would show up instantly.
2: Right.
1: Amazing.
2: No child walking the planet now will ever enjoy listening to their favorite song and have the tape jam in the machine. And then you pull the 8-track out of the machine.
1: Right.
2: And most of the tape is still inside. So.
1: You know, there was a lot of albums that I had on 8-track. That you would have to listen to certain parts of certain songs just to get to where you could change to the other track.
2: Right.
1: And you would get to where, you know, you knew where different parts of it would be. But, you know, I hated those that would just change in the middle of a song.
2: Oh, yeah.
1: But anybody don't remember 8-tracks, remember what it was. They had like 4 channels there, basically, mm-hmm. that you could switch back and forth between. And but yeah, the old 8-tracks, it was an interesting way to listen to music. Now this
2: MP3 player.
1: Yeah, MP3 and this iPod thing. I saw some stuff over the weekend from highlights of that recent Consumer Electronics Show.
2: Yes, sir.
1: In Las Vegas, where they bring out all the latest toys.
2: Mm-hmm.
1: And, of course, the Steve Jobs with his... you can't call it an iPhone because apparently iPhone is something that's trademarked by Cisco Systems.
2: Okay.
1: But people are calling it that anyway.
2: Yeah.
1: But
2: it's just like linoleum. It's not what it is, but that's what you call it.
1: Oh, crescent wrench.
2: Yeah, exactly.
1: But they had one phone. This wasn't the Apple people, but somebody had one. On one side of it was like an MP3 type thing, and the other side actually had a phone and... And the thing for, what do you call them, PDA or whatever?
2: Oh, yeah.
1: That type of thing. It's getting curiouser and curiouser. I mean, I'm beginning to wonder if the Acme company might still be in business.
2: Yeah, probably are. For Halloween one year, I had just a telephone handset hanging out of my pocket on a string.
1: Yeah.
2: And I walked in the bank and was standing in line, and I went... like that with my lips. And picked up my headset. Oh, yeah, just air on the conversation with that wire running down in my pocket.
1: We used to do the same thing sometimes with microphones.
2: Okay.
1: At the end of a remote, like it'd be already over.
2: Right.
1: Some kids come up and say, put me on the radio, put me on the radio. Yeah. Okay, here. And what's your name today?
2: Yeah, and you just hold the microphone without a wire on it.
1: Yeah, long before we had wireless microphones.
2: That's it. Precious memories, hallelujah.
1: Oh, I'm telling you. Hey, listen, John, I hope you have a great day.
2: Pleasure was mine to talk to you, sir. Talk to you later.
1: We'll see you.
2: All right.
1: Bye-bye. 1-800-572-8255-770-271-5755. Griffin, Georgia. And here's Nell. Howdy, Nell.
3: Good morning.
1: Good morning to you.
3: We would grind cane to make syrup.
1: Yeah. Oh, yeah, yeah. Cane syrup.
3: Had two large... They were bigger than larger than a large garbage can. Each one of them was rollers.
1: Uh huh.
3: And you would have that onto a frame, and then you'd have what you called a tongue.
1: Right.
3: And we would have these two big. We didn't have horses. We had huge mules, the largest mules you can imagine.
1: Uh huh.
3: And they were so beautiful. And put two of those mules to that, and they would pull it round and round and round.
1: Y'all had a sugar cane mill yourself?
3: Huh?
1: That was your family's sugar cane mill?
3: It had two mules.
1: I mean, the sugar cane mill belonged to you?
3: Yeah, we had our own sugar cane mill.
1: Y'all must have been, like quite the folks in the community.
3: And like a 50-gallon iron pot.
1: Uh-huh.
3: Rounded pot where they would build fire under it and cook the syrup.
1: Right, right.
3: And then they would take it out, and some of it they would put in cans.
1: Mm-hmm.
3: Some of it they would put in bottles. My dad had a thing that would put a Coca-Cola cap on a bottle, and he would seal some of the syrup up in bottles like that. Some of it he would put in cans. And he had this huge room. I guess it must have been 15 by 20 that had shelves and things in it that he put all that syrup in.
1: Mm-hmm.
3: And that would last you all year.
1: Well, I'm just envious. In fact, y'all had your own, because we used to go every year. We'd go to a cane mill and buy some syrup and buy some cane juice.
3: Uh-huh.
1: And it was nothing quite like getting that fresh cane juice that came out of there before they cooked it down.
3: Yeah, and it wasn't anything quite like having to get up real early in the morning when it was very cold.
1: Yeah.
3: And get the fire to burn it under that boiler to get it good and hot so you could put the syrup in it and get those mules to going around that cane mill to get the cane juice out.
1: Right.
3: A lot of people like the juice. I didn't particularly care for it.
1: Well, you can only handle so much of that stuff.
3: Well, that's what I was going to say.
1: Yeah.
3: Maybe a few, two or three swallows.
1: Yeah, because it was just so intense that you just really couldn't have a lot of it.
3: Then I would be good, but otherwise I didn't care for it. I like to get me a good clean stick, and this boiler had a rim around the edge. I guess the rim must have been about 10 inches wide at least, or 12. And as the syrup would cook over, it would make candy.
1: Wow.
3: And you could take your stick and go around there and scrape that candy up.
1: Yeah, yeah.
3: So,
1: that must have been a highlight for you. I mean, it was kind of a reward for getting up so early and going out and building that fire.
3: Well, that went on sometimes for 2 and 3 days.
1: Yeah.
3: So,
1: hey, listen, Nell, that's a great call. I'm glad you called in, because that's one of my favorite memories, is at least going to a cane mill anyway. I guess those things are few and far between.
3: Well, I was still standing now. If you were alive, we can go there and grind some cane.
1: Are you kidding me?
3: Yeah.
1: Is it out around Griffin or what?
3: No, it's down South Georgia.
1: Well, I'm going to get the directions from you one day when you call in here when I'm on the other side, and we're going to make arrangements to go see that.
3: Okay. Hey, also, there's a windmill there.
1: Yeah, I want to go see that.
3: Okay.
1: Hey, I appreciate it. Never talk to you later.
3: Okay.
1: Bye-bye. Oh, I mean, I'm so envious. I mean, those people were like some of the rich folks in the community. They had their own cane mill. Worked hard for it, but boy. 1-800-572-8255-770-271-5755. The things that your kids or kids of the 21st century are more than likely never ever going to experience. They might, but probably not. George is here, and I'm Denny Ainsworth, Fun Seekers Radio Network.

0: you've heard parts of his very funny songs, now you can hear many of Tim Wilson's best parody music in its entirety whenever your little ears desire it. That's right. Classic Tim Wilson, like Ricky Tidwell's Mama's Gonna Play Football, Low Class Love Affair, She Slept with Texas, Clean Underwear, and a whole lot more, all on Tim Wilson, his greatest almost hits and songs for the musically disturbed. 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That's 1425 to Tim CD, care of Denny Ainsworth, 2955 Highway 317, Suwanee, Georgia 30024. Just 1425. Do it now.
1: What's happening? 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

0: one thing that kids do still do in many instances is still get out in the yard and play baseball, basketball, football, things like that. But there's usually access to some pretty decent equipment. Usually they don't have to play with a baseball. It's going to be, you know, a good deal of electrical tape involved.
1: But there's so many leagues nowadays for kids. I did see a couple of kids playing some pickup football.
0: Mm-hmm.
1: And we used to play pickup football and baseball all the time as a kid in Florida.
0: Yeah, exactly. 1-800-572-8255. Thompson, George, and here's Jimmy. Hello there, JT.
2: Good morning.
0: You all right today?
2: Yeah, I'm doing all right.
0: All right.
2: How about you?
0: So far, so good.
2: You're sounding good.
0: We're having a good time.
2: Things that kids probably won't experience.
0: Yeah.
2: How about milking a cow by hand?
0: Yeah, I'm pretty sure my youngins are never going to do that.
2: Applying a mule?
0: No, that ain't going to happen. You're right.
2: How about walking 5 miles to school uphill both ways?
0: Yeah, and you know, the older I get, the further it was I walked, and the steeper that hill was.
2: Right.
0: And you know, it snowed a lot in South Mississippi in those days.
2: Yeah. rain, snow, and sleet.
0: You know, one of my most cherished pictures from childhood is me being about, I couldn't have been any more than 18 months old or something, but I was able to stand up, and my daddy put me one hand on what was that cross piece in the plow called? You know what I'm talking about, between the two handles?
2: Yeah.
0: I don't even know if it had a name,
2: but
0: you know what I'm talking about. Well, my one hand on that, and kind of turned around looking at the camera with the mule, you know, looking away from me. And that old picture, you know, the corners of it are kind of torn and tattered and it's faded, but boy, I wouldn't take anything for that. I mean, obviously, I didn't plow with it, but later on, as I got a little bit older, I remember he had a horse we used sometimes to plow with. And I remember the whole G and Haw thing, and that was pretty much all we communicated with it. But that didn't happen for a long time, because I remember the day when he bought that Sears garden tractor that he's probably still paying for, even though he died several years ago. Sears didn't want you to pay off anything. They wanted you to continue paying from now on out.
2: And how about the real Board of Education? I'm talking about paddling.
0: You know, that's one thing that they never are going to experience. The guidance counselor or the coaches, the principal, there was always going to be somebody patrolling the hallways with literally, and a lot of times it'd have written on there, Board of Education. Somebody was trying to be cute. And some of them were really cool, would drill holes through them.
2: So
0: it'd sting more.
2: Right. My agriculture teacher, he had one like that. It was about 10 foot long. Looked like it was old in it.
1: Well, I had that on my list, and I remember in 7th or 8th grade down in Orlando, Florida, that the one of the coaches, I remember some guy was messing with me in the locker room, and the coach saw us both. And we both got paddled.
0: Yeah.
1: Wasn't my fault.
0: And boy, it was nothing quite like that sting and the humiliation that went along with it.
2: Yeah, yeah.
1: Nowadays, they'd be sued.
0: Oh, yeah.
2: Go to jail.
0: The clock wouldn't be back around to the top of the hour again before there'd be a lawyer on the phone.
2: Right. And one last one is riding or driving a Model A Ford.
0: That's one thing I never got to do.
2: I rode in them, but I never did drive one.
0: I never got to experience that. But I'm pretty sure that'll never happen on my youngins either.
2: No, they're gone, buddy. Gone with the wind.
0: Unless they get lucky enough to run into somebody who's still got one for car shows something.
2: That's possible. Yeah.
0: That's about it. But more than likely, it ain't going to happen.
2: No. Okay. Well,
0: I appreciate it, Jimmy.
2: Yeah, good show.
0: Hey, listen, good call. You take care.
2: Thank you.
0: See
2: you.
0: Bye-bye. Yeah, man, I don't know. I must have tried to put that out of my head, that whole thing about the Board of Education. But I had an agriculture teacher that was his 6-week test one time. All of us were flunking. Whole class was, just about almost everybody. But even if you weren't flunking, he would give you an opportunity to raise your grade by a full grade point. According to him, if you were flunking, 10 licks would get you up passing.
1: What a deal.
0: Yeah, that was quite an interesting education we got on that one. 1-800-572-8255-770-271-5755. And I'll remind you again about a lot of those cookbook. There's a whole stack of them right behind me right here. You know, won't do you any good right now, but you can go ahead and get your check in the mail to Ludlow, $24. Just make sure you put a note in there for how you want him to autograph it. If you want him to autograph it, or if you want him to write anything special, you don't have to do anything that, but make sure you put the name of who you want it signed to, if you want that. But $24 to Ludlow Porch, Post Office Box 643, Dawsonville, Georgia 30534. It's the Fat White Guy's Cookbook. And it's a cookbook that was put out, Lud keeps saying 10 years ago. I think it's more like probably about 20 years ago that book came out. But maybe 15 anyhow. But the first time. And then he had it reprinted recently, just a few months ago. And it's ready for you now. Hardcover book, the Fat White Guy's Cookbook. And $24 to Ludlow Porch, Post Office Box 643, Dawsonville, Georgia. That's D-A-W, Dawsonville, Georgia, 30534. Make sure you tell him how you want an autograph, and he'll get it back into you in, to the mail to you. And just drop a hat, you'll have it back to you. 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
3: Profile America, Monday, January 15th. Dr. Martin Luther King Jr. was born on this day in 1929. He was assassinated in 1968, and today is a federal holiday honoring his memory. King's hopes for America's future equality were embodied in his famous I Have a Dream speech in Washington, D.C. Today, the nation's diverse population continues to work toward King's dream, including 198 million non-Hispanic whites and 40 million African Americans. In addition, there are over 14 million Asians, 4.5 million American Indians and Alaska Natives, and 1 million Native Hawaiian and other Pacific Islanders. Hispanics, who may be of any race, number 43 million. You can find these and more facts about America from the U.S. Census Bureau on the web at census.gov.
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0: I never did quite get it down. We had a milk cow. My mama tried to teach me, but she didn't really want me to know how, because I think it was something she'd rather do herself, get it done right. I never was very successful at that.
1: I got to try it once in, it was probably elementary school in Florida. We went to a dairy farm. Mm-hmm. I got one squeeze in.
0: Yeah. You actually got something out?
1: I believe so.
0: Oh, good for you. 1-800-572-8255.
1: Well, you know, you had a whole class there, so you only everybody gets one squeeze apiece.
0: Yeah, yeah. Did you ever get at least a quart of milk?
1: No.
0: 770-271-5755. Started off this morning, you know, with things that your kids or kids of the 21st century are more than likely never ever going to do. And whenever we get that first call, and we hear, and more likely never going to be lick a salt block, I knew that this was going to be a good show.

0: after that, we had some pigs.
1: Uh-huh.
0: And my daddy called the slaughterhouse to come and get them.
1: Right.
0: And he said, "You damn fools, you killed my piggies." Boy, he didn't want nobody killing his piggies.
1: Well, I can't say it too much.
0: Bless his heart, he's still the same way. You know?
1: Yeah.
0: But my dad blamed me if they didn't kill his damn piggies.
1: Yeah.
0: He was so mad he couldn't stand it.
1: Oh, yeah, I can see why. It was his pets.
0: Yeah, it was. He'd go out there every day and play with them piggies.
1: Mm-hmm.
0: And, but like I said, you know, his mind is still like it was. His temperature was 106 for a long time.
1: Wow, wow.
0: And that's what left him brain dead.
1: Yeah, I understand why. Hey, listen, you take care, Jeannie. We'll see you, okay?
0: Alrighty, bye-bye. All right.
1: Bye-bye. Yeah, the topic is, what are the things that kids are more likely not going to do today? Hog killing was one that I mentioned that probably ain't going to happen. George is here, and I'm Jenny Gainsworth. 1-800-572-8255, 770-271-5755. 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

0: This is the Ludlow Porch Show on the Fun Seekers Radio Network. We're broadcasting live from the Admiral Benbow Inn in Suwanee, Georgia. Ludlow Show brought to you in part this hour by the Whistle Stop Antique Mall and by Dunn's Food Store and Restaurant. 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Or if you're in Metro Atlanta, Georgia, 770-271-5755. And now in for Ludlow Porch on this Monday, here's Denny Ainsworth.
1: Hi, good morning, George. Here we go. Another hour, and we welcome you in here. 1-800-572-8255, 770-271-5755.
0: Fun first hour.
1: Yeah,
0: that really was.
1: If you missed it, I'm sorry. It was fun. But Lud is off, doing a speech down in South Florida somewhere.
0: West Palm.
1: Signing. Yeah, West Palm.
0: Down where it's warm. Of course, it's kind of warm here.
1: Yeah, but I couldn't believe it. I went outside this morning. It was 60 degrees.
0: And it's supposed to be about 20 tomorrow morning.
1: That's right.
0: If you ever get a chance to hear Ludlow Porch speak,
1: that was fun.
0: You're doing yourself a favor.
1: Yeah.
0: I mean, it is absolutely wonderful.
1: Well, it's a good time. Good time to be had by all. And, you know, he'll come speak for you for money.
0: Slight fee.
1: He will. You know, it's amazing what some of these folks are charging these days for speeches. I mean, Lud's still a bargain.
0: Oh, he's a bargain compared to, you know, Bill Clinton or the first George Bush.
1: A lot of people, man. It's like...
0: they get six figures.
1: A lot. Paul Harvey... You'd have to. He probably gets as much as most third world countries have in their, in their bank accounts. I mean, I would enjoy hearing it, but boy, I mean, I don't know how much he gets, but it's a ton. Anyway, Lud's a bargain. So keep that in mind if you have some kind of event coming up. And, is he going to give us a commission for this?
0: He should.
1: But I doubt he does.
0: Tell him Denny and George sent you.
1: Yeah, there you go. and you owe them money, Lud. 1-800-572-8255. We got something here we want to hear from you about, because I know anybody who would listen to this show right now has something to add. And it's things that my children will more than likely never experience. And what that means is children of the 21st century, things that they probably more than likely, good chance they won't ever experience. And some of it, I know they'll never experience because it doesn't exist anymore. But there's still things that could happen. You never know. Like, there still is a possibility, but I doubt it, that they'll experience a chicken getting his head chopped off or a chicken's head wrung and then seeing it running around the yard there.

0: his head cut off and a little blood spurting up out of the top of it. And until you see that, you really don't. Whenever they say, "You're running around like a chicken with the head cut off." Well, I don't know what that means, because I've seen it. More likely, they'll never experience a hog killing. More than likely, they'll never, this could change, but I doubt it, because there's just not too many. I don't know if people still go to swim holes anymore or not, but I doubt they'll ever experience the joy of a swim hole that has a name. I mean, we weren't very creative in naming our swim holes. You know, we had a couple of them that were close to where I grew up, and one was called the Little Hole, and the other one was called, drum roll please, the Big Hole. That was it. No, I'm just kidding, George. But I hope they don't have to. Well, I doubt this will happen, because I doubt they're ever going to experience the joy, as he said, of pushing a car to crank it up by popping the clutch. You know, I doubt they're ever going to do that. I don't know how many times we'd do. You know, you had to have like probably about four or five guys riding in the car, because you knew if it went dead at the stoplight, somebody going to get out and push.
1: Well, it's a long time since I've done that.
0: And you got an automatic transmission. Boy, you better be able to get that thing up about 40. I don't even know if it'd crank anymore, if an automatic anymore, if you did get it pushed by another car. But yeah, I don't know how many times we'd get one cranked up by, you know, pushing it off. You know, if you put it in second, usually, you know, it'd crank easier. You knew that, right? I don't think they'll ever. Well, I'm fairly certain of it, because one of them is 14, the other is 21. So if this ever happens, we need to investigate. But I doubt that either one of my kids, and probably most kids of the 21st century, will never crawl and play around under a quilting rack amongst old ladies' knees. I remember that. Maybe 8 years old. My mom would go to, you know, there'd be a bunch of women who sitting around a rack and quilting, and I would be up under there just crawling around, playing with a little truck or whatever. I just remember, you know, there being knees under there, and then, the quilt above my head. It was very comforting, though. I doubt my kids will ever sit on an ice cream freezer while an adult cranks it. And I also doubt they'll ever, because of that, that they'll ever know that they've crossed over into manhood, because they move from the one sitting on the freezer to the one who was doing the cranking. That was like a passage into adulthood. You knew that was a sign right there that you were no longer sitting on the freezer. You were now cranking the freezer. And I happen to have the very same crank that was part of my manhood ritual in my house right now. One of the few things I got from my late parents. 1-800-572-8255-770-271-5755. That's what happens when you get five older brothers and sisters. They get all the stuff, you know, that dishes and stuff that you know, memorabilia. And one more thing before we take a break here. I doubt they're ever going to feel the excitement that surrounded the debut of the new cars that came out because it was always at one time a year, like in September, I believe it was, August, September, something like that. And it was always a bunch of excitement around it. And you were right about Pauline, by the way, George. She did hang up. 1-800-572-8255. Pauline called. She was on line one. She tried to tell George everything she was going to talk about. And he said, "Well, just hold on. You turn it on the air." He said, "I bet she hangs up." I said, "You're probably right. She did." 1-800-572-8255-770-271-5755. More coming up. Fun Seekers Radio Network.

0: You know, I doubt my youngins will ever experience dinner on the grounds under live oaks. That part they might experience, but the part with where the food gets left out with just nothing but tablecloths thrown over it to protect it from flies, I'm not sure if E. coli even existed. 1-800-572-8255, Somerset, Kentucky. And here is Ish. Hello there, Ish.
1: How you doing today, Dan?
0: Doing all right so far, Ish. Good to hear from you.
1: I tell you what, you've got a wonderful subject today.
0: We're having fun with this.
1: You know, it might not be in the next 4 or 5 years, but I'd say eventually the young people today won't know what a pencil is.
0: That's possible. That's possible. Not at least not the kind that we think of as an old number two yellow pencil.
1: Right.
0: That's a real possibility.
1: And another thing, too, Denny, on a more serious note, a lot of the children today and the grandchildren to come won't know what it's like to be raised by two loving parents.
0: Well, sadly, that's true.
1: It is.
0: I mean, it's becoming so fragmented, I can't imagine what it would be like 100 years from now for somebody to try to do their genealogy.
1: I know it. I'm talking about the milking.
0: Yeah.
1: I've had my brain slapped out many times by that old cow.
0: Did you? Yeah, I imagine a lot of people were affected by that tail hitting them right upside the head.
1: Yeah. Another thing, a lot of the younger generation will probably never experience it. Climbing up into the old hayloft, you know.
0: Oh, boy. That's on my list. I didn't get around to it yet, but yeah, that's one of my lists. And the hayloft, I don't know how many hours we spent while away there.
1: I spent many, especially rainy evenings. With
0: oh, boy.
1: The little girl that, you know, we used to lay up there and dream and plan. And
0: Mm-hmm.
1: Those memories are gone. Well, the
0: no, the memories are
1: later,
0: not gone. They're going to be with you as long as you can remember anything. But another thing, too, you know, there's a friend of mine whose daddy, you know, he'd raise hay and sell it, and he also had a bunch of cattle. But so they had a huge, huge, it was more of a cover than it was like a full barn, but it was, you know, to keep the hay dry. Mm-hmm. And there was thousands of bales in there, and I remember because we hauled them in there. But
1: yeah.
0: Or helped anyway, but you know you can make great tunnels through those bales of hay. And one of the reasons why kids won't be doing it because they don't use and they hardly using bales anymore. They use those big old
1: round bales.
0: Yeah, they leave out in the fields.
1: And another thing that most of the kids nowadays will never experience is tar between their toes on the hot road.
0: Oh boy, that's true too. I don't know. I don't think many of them bother to go barefoot anymore, do they?
1: No.
0: Mamas won't let them. I appreciate it, Ish. Hope you have a great day, man.
1: You too, Denny. I love you guys.
0: Hey, we appreciate it. Take care now.
1: Bye now.
0: See you. Bye-bye. 1-800-572-8255, 770-271-5755. And, you know, another thing, because of the way that they put out tests and all these days, another thing that my kids more than likely would never experience is burying their faces in freshly mimeographed handwritten pop quizzes and breathe in that medicinal vapor that's emanating from it. Do you remember that? Well, I used to love that smell. I didn't like to take the test, but could have been a sign of things to come. 1-800-572-8255. Not that that's necessarily a bad thing. I don't really remember. 770-271-57.
2: It was the fumes. 55.
0: What are you doing so close to that gas tank, boy? Get away from there. 800-572-TALK. George is here, and I'm Denny Gaines for the Fun Seekers Radio Network.

0: George, I don't know if you guys had to deal with this or not, but we had at least one school teacher, right, in about the sixth grade or so, who insisted that we learn how to write with a fountain pen, a real, honest-to-God fountain pen. Well, no, actually, let me back up a little bit on that. This was an updated version. It was not the actual fountain pen where you had to draw the ink up into it from an inkwell. This is the kind that had those little cartridges that went in there. And just the fact of opening it and loading it into the pen, there was no way you could do that without getting ink everywhere. I mean, I couldn't figure it out. Not how to at least get a little bit on my fingers. So one thing my kids will more than likely never do is spend days with ink stains on their fingers because the teacher insisted that they learn how to write with a fountain pen. I wonder how many teachers even know what a fountain pen is. I'm not saying it's a bad thing or a good thing. It's just something that teacher insisted we learn how to do. 1-800-572-8255, 770-271-5755 in Dallas, Georgia. And here it is, the Choo-Choo Man. Hey, Choo.
1: Hello, Denny.
0: How you?
1: Well, I do pretty good.
0: I'm so glad.
1: Denny?
0: Yeah.
1: I don't know if I'm bragging or complaining.
0: What?
1: But there hadn't been a thing mentioned this morning that I hadn't either been involved in or done.
0: You're just part of it, too.
1: Yeah.
0: You've experienced life.
1: And milking a cow?
0: Yeah.
1: I never could milk a cow.
0: I never did figure it out.
1: I couldn't make milk come out of that faucet.
0: I couldn't either.
1: But I never did figure out how to turn the faucet on.
0: I couldn't either. I mean, if my mama had, and if it'd been like important enough to her to where I was going to be out there and that was going to be part of my regular duties.
1: Yeah.
0: I would have learned.
1: Yeah. Well, I've seen people that could turn that faucet up and squirt milk and knock your eyeball out at 10 spaces away.
0: I know. Be accurate as shooting a .22 rifle.
1: Yeah. But I never could do it.
0: I couldn't either.
1: But I learned to drive on a Model A Ford.
0: Did you really?
1: Yeah, and my daddy always told me, old curvy roads, dirt roads, and he'd tell me, son, it ain't going to do no good to bend over when you go into a curve. Said, you got to turn that wheel.
0: That's right. It ain't no motorcycle, boy. Or a bicycle.
1: But I never will forget him telling me that. And of course, that's what I was doing. When I'd go into a curve, instead of that old wheel was hard to turn on a Model A.
0: Yeah. I'd bend over.
1: And he was watching every bit of that.
0: You know, that brings up another thing. You know, the youngins ain't ever going to drive any kind of vehicle doesn't have power steering.
1: No, that's true. And I don't know if you ever saw it or not, but we used to, or I didn't do it, but I seen people do it. They'd take a fender off of a Model A and run a cutoff saw. Saw up firewood.
0: Yeah. I've seen pictures of that. I've heard of people doing that.
1: Belt around the wheel.
0: Right.
1: The tire.
0: Yep.
1: And pull that saw,
0: That's a good one.
1: But I've seen that done a lot of times. Like I say, I ain't done all these things, but I've seen them done.
0: Yep, you've been involved in them, too. We know you. Have a good day, too.
1: You have a good one.
0: We'll see.
1: Bye-bye.
0: Bye-bye. 1-800-572-8255-770-271-5755. George is here. I'm Denny Ainsworth. The things that our youngins probably, more than likely, are never going to experience, folks of the 21st century. What do you think? Stay with us.

0: That's one thing that I hope my youngins don't do. We're talking about things that your kids are more than likely never ever going to do. And roller skating in a buffalo herd could get you in trouble. Besides that, it'd probably be inline skates.
1: It's probably similar to the running of the bulls in Spain every year.
0: Yeah.
1: A lot of injuries.
0: Yeah, I can imagine why. No alcohol involved whatsoever.
1: No.
0: We got quite a list going here. We're going to continue with it, too. Things that your kids or kids of the 21st century are probably never going to ever experience. But I'm honored to say that one thing, at least one of my kids, has experienced. And he's experienced getting on a barge and seeing life and seeing the world through different eyes. And I know that whenever he did it, he was about, I don't know, we were trying to figure out the other day, he was about 8 or 9 years old. And we kept him out of school for a week to go on this barge trip through the Cajun Creole tour. It was educational. Besides that, he makes good grades anyway. But it was with the approval of his teacher, and his teacher just said, well, you just write a report on it when you get back. And he's going to get the opportunity to go on another one as we head from New Orleans to Memphis, March 31st through April 7th. And we're glad to have on the phone with us right now from, I'm assuming you're in New Orleans. We have Captain Eddie here with us, Eddie Conrad, the head dude at the River Barge Explorer. Good morning to you, Eddie.
2: Good morning to you.
0: I am so
2: glad. That's a nice title, head dude.
0: Yeah, you got to put that.
2: I always have trouble describing my position. I think I might put that on my card.
0: I'm about to say, you put it on your business card, and you put it there on your desk, you know, head dude, head knocker, whatever. But everything ends with me and starts with me. Mm-hmm. But, yeah, I'm so glad to hear from you. But we've been talking about this trip that's upcoming and we're doing. We've got a few folks signed up for it now, and I know it's a lot of folks out there that we have sent the information to that I just need to tip over the edge here and get them to go ahead and just sign up for it, because January 31st is the deadline for this particular trip. But I know that when you talked to Lud the other day, you talked a little bit about the background of what got this whole thing started and all. But there's one thing that, to me, that whenever the trip was over, we took before, Eddie, at the end of it, we're back there at that Julia Street Wharf in New Orleans at the end of it. And I'm looking up, you know, and just looking at the buildings around us and looking at the river and thinking, man, I was really bummed out at that point because it was over.
2: Yeah.
0: I mean, do you get like a lot of to where people feel like, kind of like, well, this is my boat?
2: Yes, I do. And, you know, as I tell people, the best compliment or the best complaint, whichever side of the fence you want to have it on, is that I'm not ready to get off of
0: right.
2: this thing.
0: I know.
2: And that's exactly what we love to hear. I like that a lot better than, boy, am I glad this
0: yeah,
2: is over.
0: Yeah, exactly. 'Cause, you know, there's one thing, you know, that some people who might not be comfortable around any kind of water or anything like that, but this is probably the safest thing that's going to be that you're ever going to get on. And you, if you want to see the boat or this entire, I mean, it's really a massive, very impressive thing that for people. I mean, people who are along the banks just stop whatever they're doing. I noticed we went through some, we'd go by like an old shipyard or something, and the guys all at work would stop.
2: Man, stop and wave.
0: To see this thing come by.
2: Well, we're 740 feet long, so
0: right.
2: That's pretty impressive when you're in a small body of water like the
0: Bayou
2: country of Louisiana.
0: It really, really is. But I know some of the things we're going to be doing along this, we've got a couple of stops between New Orleans and Memphis. The Frogmore Plantation, have you been able to go through there yet?
2: Oh, yes. It's a very, very interesting because it is an actual, it's exactly what we try to find and to give our guests an opportunity to experience. It is a modern day working cotton plantation that has the history that goes way, way, way, way back,
0: mm-hmm.
2: and the actual owners of the plantation are the people who share their story with us, and we get to see the old-style cotton gin and how cotton was raised by hand, and the owner of Frogmore also is the owner of a modern gin.
0: Mm-hmm.
2: And he does the cotton ginning for all of his neighbors as well as himself. And so you really get a view of how the cotton is still an important industry and how it has progressed through the years.
0: See, one thing about you, Cap Med, is you're a sneaky guy. You're not only the head dude, but you're also a sneaky guy, because what you've done to people whenever they get on board and they go barging through America, which I love that whole phrase that you guys use, whenever they get through with it, without realizing they've been educated.
2: That's right. That's what, you know, I think that what we're trying to do, and I think we've done it pretty successfully, is give people an opportunity to learn a lot about the different heritages, the different regions of the United States, and how there is a difference still. We're not all quite homogenized.
0: Right.
2: And that by experiencing, you have to learn. You know, so it's a learning through experience.
0: And it's painless.
2: No one's going to make you take a test.
0: That's right.
2: I was very bad at tests, so I don't want to do that to anybody.
0: That was one of the things we talked about this morning.
2: Yeah, but you know what? I was eavesdropping on you, and you said,
0: yeah,
2: you know, your boy went on it.
0: Yeah.
2: This is one of the things that again, has been very, very gratifying to me, is the fact that, you know, it's definitely a thing for the mature audience, the people who are looking for something a little laid back.
0: Right.
2: But I have never had a child who's been on with their parents or grandparents ever, ever, ever complained and said they didn't have a good time.
0: No.
2: Because it's enough, you know, and it's just, it's quality time that we certainly lack in our lives.
0: Well, that's one way to put it. And I got to tell you, there's something, I don't know what it is about the mentality that happens to you. And it's about, I don't know, something happens as soon as you get on board. But as time goes on, let's say maybe a day or two or something, something happens to you mentally and physically, I believe, that puts you through some kind of, I don't know, transformation to where, I mean, I hate to get off into this whole Zen thing or something, but it's almost Zen-like to where
2: it's
0: you...
2: It's called river time.
0: Well, there you go. You just told me. You just explained it for me.
2: It's called river time. Once
0: All right.
2: you get on river time, the rest of the time doesn't matter.
0: Well, I tell you what, I'm looking so forward to this trip, March 31st through April 7th.
2: Well, I'm looking forward to seeing you and saying hi again, and... We'll see you when you get
0: hey,
2: to New Orleans.
0: And I really appreciate you taking time out of your busy day. Being the head dude is not easy, you know.
2: No, well, you know, most of the time when people say, well, exactly what do you do? I say, well, I'm CEO and gigolo.
0: Spoken like a true New Orleans dude.
2: Yeah.
0: Hey, I appreciate it, Captain.
2: Thank you for calling.
0: Looking forward to seeing you.
2: All right. See you.
0: Take
2: see
0: care.
2: You in New Orleans.
0: You
2: Bye.
0: Got it. You got it. Bye-bye. All right, Eddie Conrad. Imagine he's a good guy, and he's got a great group of people working with him. But the River Barge Explorer is the name of it, and we're going to be telling you more about that. But if you want to get your information, go ahead, join us on this trip. 1-800-572-8255. We've got more of our topic coming back here in just a moment. What are the things that your kids are more than likely never, ever going to do, or at least kids of the 21st century are not going to do? Dinner under the ground, on the grounds under live oaks, but that part they might do, but is the food going to be left out with just tablecloths thrown over it? Is that possible? Stay with us. More coming up on Fun Seekers Radio Network.

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1: You remember slot cars, Denny. Nobody ever plays with slot cars anymore. I don't even think they have any slot car tracks.
0: I still have a slot car.
1: Really?
0: It was one my brother had bought, and he gave it to me, and I used to take that thing to bowling alley in Laurel. I remember when it got a slot car track in there, and I was able to go down there, and I think it scoot, too, you know. I mean, it was a pretty fast slot car. It was the body it had on it when he gave it to me was a 68 Shelby Mustang.
1: Oh, that's a nice car.
0: Yeah.
1: Nice car.
0: And, of course, you could put any body on it, too. You wanted to, but that thing's still around the house somewhere.
1: I wonder if there are any slot car tracks left in the nation.
0: You know, I don't know. There might be. I'd be surprised because, you know, after the radio control things, you know, hit so big.
1: That's true.
0: I've got one of those, too, that guess where it came from? My brother. See, he was an adult, but he was still a kid, too, you know. I mean, he built these things as an adult, and he would play with them for a while and pass them on down to me. But anyway.
1: I don't think you or I ever advanced into adulthood.
0: No, trying to avoid it as much as possible. I've heard it's dangerous. Let's go back to the phone here to Science Hill, Kentucky. Old Sister Sue Jean is with us. Hello there, dang it.
2: Hi, dang it. You too.
0: How you doing?
2: Oh, I'm just waiting for it to rain. They promised us rain all weekend, and, you know, it ain't come yet, so I'm not complaining.
0: Well, at least it's not that sleet and snow stuff we just saw out west of us.
2: Yeah, so, but it's supposed to turn. We're supposed to get winter.
0: Yeah, that's what I hear.
2: Yeah,
0: it happened tomorrow, isn't it?
2: Yep. You know why they had revivals in the summer? Because you had to go down to the creek and get baptized.
0: Well, that's a good point. I hadn't even thought about that.
2: And now we're all highfalutin, and, you know, we have the baptistry.
0: You're right. You got an indoor baptismal.
2: Everything.
0: Yeah.
2: Yeah. Drawing water from the well.
0: Oh, boy. You know what? How did that one?
2: That is not going to happen, is it?
0: No. You know, I remember doing that. Of course, you know, we were pretty much advanced whenever I was a kid, but, you know, my grandmother, when we go visit her, you know, it was still, the water was, you know, it came out of the well out back.
2: Yeah. My dad put the well house and put the line in so that my grandparents would have running, it was cold water, but at least it was running up the hill.
0: Right.
2: From the creek, and that
0: right.
2: was, my grandmother was thrilled to death.
0: Yeah.
2: I mean, that was hard.
0: Yeah.
2: And, you know, you think about wash day, like my aunt said, you had to haul your water the day before you did the wash. Because
0: I can't even imagine how much work that must have been.
2: Yeah, we sit around and complain about stuff, how hard it is, and I'm thinking, we don't know what hard is.
0: The washing machine spin cycle ain't working right.
2: yeah. And I cannot believe that I'm the only one around here that has, you know, it's the tobacco, you know. Putting the plants in the ground, and then when they're full grown, you know, cutting them and hanging them on that stick, and then hanging them in the barn, and then stripping, going through all that process,
0: you know,
2: because that was a cash crop.
0: Oh, yeah. You know, when I was a teenager, it was the first time that I'd ever gone to Kentucky, and I remember seeing the tobacco barns and all. I didn't have any idea, you know, where tobacco really came from, you know, like it was a magical product that showed up in the store. In the form of cigarettes and cigars and chewing tobacco and stuff, but it was kind of fascinating to me because the way when I saw it, because we just happened to go to time of year when it was hanging in the barn.
2: Yeah.
0: And I guess they call it a barn. They call it something.
2: Yeah, it was at the tobacco barn.
0: Yeah, okay.
2: And they had the tall rafters, and of course we would sneak down there and in the summer before the tobacco was cut in the fall, we would go down there, and of course I was little, and they made me stay on the ground, which is a good thing because I would have fell off and killed myself.
0: Yeah.
2: But, you know, my brother and cousins and aunt would get up there and walk across those rafters.
0: Mm-hmm.
2: And they would have killed themselves if they'd fell off the rafters.
0: Yeah,
2: that
0: you
2: was
0: know,
2: fun.
0: I hadn't even thought about that. That's what they had to do. They had to walk across the rafters to be able to hang it, didn't they?
2: Yes. And like my aunt said, she said, you ain't lived till you tried to help. Everyone had to help. You know, everybody that could the family, you know, that was, everybody had to get out there and try to, when the crops were in, you had to all get out there and work them.
0: Yeah, I mean, because you only got a certain time, you know, window there that you got to get it all done.
2: And worrying about if it's, it was too much rain, and worrying about if there's not enough rain, and and it was those days are, you know, we just worry about it's going to interrupt our lifestyle now.
0: Right.
2: Yeah.
0: Right.
2: Chopping firewood. You know, waking up on a cold day and the forest being so ice cold, and somebody had to get out of that bed and start the, you know, get the stove going and all that stuff.
0: Right.
2: Now it's all just the thermostat. We, you know, a little, you go in there and turn that thing, and it's all comfy, comfy, comfy.
0: Boy, aren't we spoiled?
2: Yes.
0: But, and, don't we love it?
2: and taking the corn to the mill to get it ground so you can have your cornmeal.
0: You know, that's a, that's one of my favorite memories, too. It was something about the smell of that place. The corn, and then whenever it was ground, and that sack, the warmth of it, whenever you just kind of, I just lay down on it, you know, as a kid, and just, so I don't care if it was, you know, summertime or, you know, if it was hot weather or what, you know, it was usually going to be like late in the year, I mean, you know, fall, I guess.
2: Right.
0: But still, it'd be pretty hot weather where we were, but.
2: But, you know, you had to go and get, you had to get it ground. You just didn't go down there and buy a sack of cornmeal.
0: No. And it I don't remember how much he'd take, but he would take a portion of it in exchange for the service.
2: Right.
0: And then he would turn around and sell it to the folks.
2: Yeah, well, that was the way of bargaining. And,
0: exactly.
2: And yeah. Let's see. Putting your shoes away entirely for the summer. And, you know, going barefoot.
0: Yeah. I remember... my mama had this magical, I don't know if it was just something that was in the back of her head or what it was, but she knew whenever the ground was warm enough.
2: Mm-hmm.
0: I don't know how many times I'd hear, no, the ground's too cold.
2: Yeah. Well, ours was sort of like, you know, when school was out, we figured it was safe. And, and like I said, you just didn't, well, you might have warmed a church, you know, you might have had to dig them out of the closet for Sunday, but that was about it.
0: Yeah, I remember I would have to polish my shoes every Sunday morning, that same pair of shoes. But
2: And raiding your neighbor's watermelon patch or apple orchard, and just sitting down and eating it right there.
0: Right.
2: That was fun. Yep.
0: I love it.
2: Yeah,
0: love it.
2: And of course, even making a garden. How many of us, you know, and it wasn't something that, oh, well, I want to have fresh vegetables. It was their livelihood. Yeah. I mean, that garden was going to, they had to grow enough to, they could preserve and can and to make it last through the winter. And, and it was, everybody, again, had to get out there and hold that corn and all that stuff.
0: It was survival.
2: Yeah.
0: Listen,
2: now we don't worry about that stuff.
0: Mm-mm. Thank goodness.
2: Yeah, really.
0: Listen, I hope you have a great day, sister.
2: You too. And it's a great show.
0: Having fun.
2: All right.
0: Take care. We'll see you.
2: Bye.
0: Bye-bye. 1-800-572-8255. George is here, and I'm Jenny Ainsworth, Fun Seekers Radio Network.
1: You know, kids today, unless they're watching reruns of Green Acres, they'll probably never see the day where a pig is a co-star of a television show.
0: Probably not.
1: You know, Denny, when I found out that it was more than one Arnold Ziffel,
0: Heartbreaking, wasn't it?
1: It was heartbreaking. That was like finding out there was more than one John Wayne.
0: It was kind of ruined you for life, didn't it, George?
1: It was traumatic.
0: 1-800-572-8255-770-271-5755. Did you ever savor the taste of a new jar of school paste? You kind of get the flavor out by going after the salt to the... that salt block, you know, and licking it, kind of change it for you. And somebody who we're going to right now probably never, ever experienced the joy of having scratches all over his arms and legs and chest and back from hauling hay and then going and jumping into a cold creek.
3: Good morning, cousin.
0: Hey, Bump, how you doing?
3: That was a wonderful feeling to hit that creek.
0: Oh, I'm telling you.
3: That hay, you sweat, and the more you sweat, the more the hay is thick.
0: I mean, you'd have in your ears and your eyes and your hair and stuck all over your body and down in your pants.
3: Cussing and loading hay right on.
0: Though. Yep. You jump in that cold water, and boy, it was like you'd been redeemed.
3: Reminds me of cropping tobacco. You know, sister was talking about tobacco.
0: Yeah.
3: They had a different type of tobacco in Kentucky than we had in South Georgia. We cropped our tobacco. They cut the whole stalk.
0: Now, what did that mean, you cropped it?
3: Leaf by leaf.
0: Oh, okay.
3: We'd get three or four leaves a week, so it was a 7-8 week affair.
0: Okay, all right.
3: It was two different types of tobacco.
0: Yeah.
3: One of them was cigarette tobacco, and the other was more or less chewing and cigar tobacco.
0: And which was which?
3: The South Georgia was cigarette tobacco.
0: Okay.
3: Ground it up. Basically,
0: okay.
3: Now, basically,
0: all right. Interesting.
3: All. But anyway, she talked about some things that the backer going to the grist mill.
0: Yeah.
3: The grist mill to me was a trip to get to go fishing.
0: Yeah, really? Okay.
3: But now we went to the grist mill. We made grits.
0: Mm-hmm.
3: We made meal. We made dog meal.
0: Okay.
3: Three at a time, and the man got, he ground your meal by barter, and
0: right.
3: He would get so much of it for so much. This also happened at the cane mill.
0: Uh-huh.
3: We didn't have a cane mill, but the folks right across the road from us did.
0: Right.
3: And we'd barter. He'd get so much iron.
0: Uh-huh.
3: But, hey, Lost, man, you got me all excited this morning. Licking that cow lick, I hear the music.
0: You did it too, didn't you?
3: I have licked it. And let me tell you something.
0: Yeah.
3: 20 years ago when I was quail hunting, I loved to come by a quail lick, salt lick. And I take my pocket knife and dig me
0: off
3: some.
0: I got some of that. Hey, right. Bump, have a good day, man.
3: See you, bud.
0: Take care. Bye-bye. 1-800-572-8255. I put him on too close to the break. I'm sorry. 770-271-5755. Stay with us.

0: 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Ludlow Show brought to you in part this hour by AirTran Airways and by the Woodbridge Inn Restaurant and Lodge. 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Or if you're in Metro Atlanta, Georgia, the ATL 770-271-5755. And now in for the busy Ludlow Porch, here's Denny Ainsworth.
1: Yeah, Lud's off on, a money-making trip for him, doing a speech and selling books down in South Florida, poor baby.
0: West Palm, that's the ritzy area.
1: Poor thing. Be back in here Thursday. By the way, tomorrow. Yeah, you were about to remind us about that, weren't you? About Steve Aldridge.
0: Yes.
1: Being here tomorrow. Excuse me. It'll be you and Steve. And I'll be back in here on Wednesday. And we don't know yet what we'll talk about, but we'll be talking about something. Right now, the things that my youngins are more than likely not going to do, or kids from the 21st century more than likely are not going to do. But you don't know. It's still possible that some of these things they might have the opportunity to do. But I know that there's very little chance they'll be having a two-person crew tuning in a black and white TV while one of them is outside turning the antenna, or the pole itself, the antenna up on top of it, while another one sticks their head out the window or a door saying, "No, wait, wait, go back. A little bit too far. Oh, yep, there it is. No, wait, wait. Too far. Go back just a little bit. There it is. No, wait a minute. Now it's gone again." You remember that? Yeah, I mean, we'll get one channel good when I was a kid. And then if you had a two-person crew, or, well, unless you wanted to run back and forth a lot, you could do it by yourself. Go out and turn the antenna, and you might be able to pick up one out of Jackson or one out of Meridian from where we were. But if I wanted to watch Tarzan on Sunday afternoons, I had to go turn the antenna because it came out of Jackson.
0: But
1: Johnny Weissmuller.
0: Most of the time, you only had one channel, though, right?
1: Normal. Yeah, that's what we had, that you could pick up without having to go to a lot of trouble.
0: Now, here in the big city of Atlanta, when I was growing up,
1: I had a couple, didn't
0: we? We had, of course, the three big major networks,
1: yeah.
0: And we had a couple of UHF
1: mm-hmm.
0: stations.
1: You're right.
0: But I remember distinctly, you'd come home from school and you wanted to watch something on TV, and there wasn't anything on the UHF channels. So all you had was the three major channels, and the Watergate hearings were on. And I did not understand it. I had no idea what this was all about. I just knew it was a big mess up in Washington.
1: Yeah.
0: And every day, and it went on for months and months and months.
1: Mm-hmm.
0: Kids will never have to you won't be tortured.
1: That's true.
0: Having just a few channels to select
1: from. That's right. They can go and choose from any number of things now. So that's something they won't be doing. Forced into that. So what do we have on our list? Yeah, well, a couple of things. You know, they'll never be driving a car without power steering or power brakes. You know what that feels like. Some of them are pretty tough. And there was something special about some of those old cars that just, you know, had enough play in the wheel where you'd kind of go like from side to side before you'd ever get a response to the wheel actually turning, the tires turning. More than likely, they're not going to experience going to a corn mill and smelling it or feeling the warmth of that freshly ground corn meal in that sack. Well, that was something special. Licking a salt block. That's the way we started off the show this morning, and that immediately got me thinking. I had forgotten all about that, but more than likely, my youngins would never experience that. But they could. It could still happen. But I doubt it. 1-800-572-8255-770-271-5755. Some of the things they won't experience just simply because they don't exist anymore. You know, with school, for instance. Remember the old mimeograph machines? Remember what they were called, mimeograph? Where it's had kind of an alcohol-type smell, medicinal smell. I just stick my face down in it. I don't know why. Maybe I'm owning up to something I shouldn't have said. I don't know. But and I have one teacher who insisted on us learning how to use and write with a fountain pen, or at least the type of fountain pen that was available in that period of time. It was the kind of had that cartridge you'd put in there but it had, you know, it's full of ink, and no way around it. You were going to get it all over the place and go for days with ink-stained fingers. The things that kids of the 21st century more than likely will never experience. 1-800-572-TALK or in the Greater Atlanta calling area 770-271-5755. Right now all the lines are full, so just regard that and keep that for a note later. We'll be getting back taking these calls, every one of them, I promise. George is here, and I'm Denny Ainsworth. 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

0: And for some reason, I guess because there's too many other things to do, kids just don't seem to play hide and seek anymore as a game. There's too many other interactive things for them to do, but they still do pick up basketball, football, and baseball. That's a good thing. 1-800-572-8255, the things that kids the 21st century more than likely won't ever do. 04 Tennessee, and here's Jim. Hello there, Jim.
1: Hello.
0: Good morning to you.
1: How you doing?
0: So far, we're okay, Jim. I hope you are.
1: Yeah. I still kill hogs.
0: Do you? All right.
1: Yeah, here at the farm, right. We've done it. I've done it for 60 years.
0: Yeah.
1: And the last two or three years, it's hard to find cold enough weather. You need about 2 weeks, you know, pretty cool weather.
0: Yeah. And, you know, I remember it from being a very young child and my granddaddy doing it. But you say it needs to be cold for a couple of weeks before you do it?
1: Yeah, you cure your own hams and bacon and stuff. And
0: yeah.
1: It takes about 2 weeks.
0: Uh-huh.
1: Maybe not get over 50 degrees and down to about 25 or 30 of a morning fine weather.
0: Right.
1: But we haven't had that, you know, in the wintertime for the last few years.
0: How many hog killings you do a year?
1: Just one.
0: One? Okay.
1: Yeah, just for our own use, you know.
0: Right.
1: We've done it for as long as I can remember.
0: Yeah.
1: That's been a few years.
0: Yeah. Well, I'm glad to know that you're still doing it. I mean, I wish there was some way my youngins could come just witness it.
1: Yeah, it's a hard all-day job. Well,
0: it's a two-day job,
1: but the first day, you know, it's pretty
0: right.
1: hard. Had to do all that water heating and scraping and cleaning and
0: uh-huh.
1: all that.
0: What's the last thing that happens besides just cleaning up after everything, as far as the actual processing and the meat goes? Any idea?
1: Well, you ground your own sausage, you know,
0: yeah.
1: after you get your hams trim and get your lean and little fat meat in with it and grind
0: right.
1: your own sausage and put your spices in that.
0: Boy.
1: And
0: you're making me hungry, Jim.
1: Stuff like that. Yeah, Mom used to, about after dinner, she'd cook a big pan of fresh liver and onions and tenderloin and gravy and biscuit.
0: Oh, yeah.
1: Just sit down and chow down about, you know, when all the work got over with.
0: After a full day of it, too, wasn't it?
1: Yeah, and the next day, you know, you had to mix your sausage and stuff and all that.
0: Uh-huh. Of course, these days, I'm sure, you know, refrigeration and all that makes your job a little bit easier, doesn't it?
1: Oh, yeah, you can put... Mom used to make sacks and hang that sausage up in the smokehouse, you
0: right.
1: know, and put paraffin over the outside.
0: Uh-huh.
1: But now you just, next day, put it in the freezer.
0: Right.
1: Makes things handy.
0: Yep, it does. I'm really glad you called, because I'm glad to know that the old fine art of hog killing is still going on.
1: Yeah, there's a little of it going on.
0: Yeah. Hey, listen, Jim, appreciate you calling. You have a great day, okay?
1: All right.
0: We'll see you.
1: Bye.
0: All right, bye-bye. That's nice to know. He's been doing it for 60 years, he said, and he still does one hog killing a year. 1-800-572-8255-770-271-5755. I probably ought to do this break first. All right, if you're on hold, don't go away. We'll get to everybody on here. We're going to Brunswick, Thompson, Lovejoy. So you guys don't go away. I need to remind you about, if you had the opportunity about 40 minutes or so ago, Captain Eddie Conrad, the River Barge Explorer, the head dude, I hope he does put that on his business cards, by the way. I've dubbed him head dude of River Barge Excursions. He's a man who came up with this whole concept and all, and he really is a smart guy, and his goal really is to have everybody experience what he did as being a tug captain, and pushing barges and all through those waterways that many people don't even know exist. This is something that kids of the 21st century can still do, and we are going to do March 31st through April 7th is to get a view of the world from a different perspective, and that's from the Mississippi River, looking back at the banks and all the things along it. And it's pretty incredible the amount of barge traffic you'll actually see along that river. It is quite something to behold, and this barge we'll be on, it's actually two barges together. Like Captain Eddie said, 740 feet long total, two stories. There's the Royal Deck and the Platinum Deck. The Platinum Deck is the upper level with a balcony. They're similar as far as price goes, but if you don't have your flyer on it yet, you can still get time, but we're running out of time. January 31st, the deadline for being guaranteed a stateroom for this trip, Delta South, from New Orleans to Memphis. But you can call and leave your name and your mailing address and your telephone number and speak clearly for me so I can, I'm a little slow these days, and I'm going to write it down and get the flyer out to you, 770-271-5797, 770-271-5797, or you can send me an email, Denny, that's D-E-N-N-Y, Denny, at funseekers.net, and I'll respond to you, well, today, more likely. And if you'd rather I sent mail you something, I can do that too. 770-271-5797. If you've already got your information, you're just trying to decide what you're going to do, well, go ahead and make up your mind and send that deposit in. We're going to have everything finalized, really, by January 31st, because after that point, there's no guarantees. But the train trip from Atlanta to New Orleans is included, and the return airfare from Memphis to Atlanta is included. So do that. Get off of it. Send the deposit in right now, and don't waste another day as we go barging through America March 31st.

0: Yeah, the youngsters of today will, well, mainly because he's dead, you won't be able to experience a Tiny Tim concert.
1: And, you know, for some reason, I connect Tiny Tim with Johnny Carson because of his appearances on there and getting married on the show and all that. As another thing, you know, as far as there was something special about that, being able to stay up late and the Johnny Carson show. I mean, there's other things on similar to it, but
0: yeah, that
1: most
0: was
1: of them about that time of night get a little bit filthy.
0: You felt much like an adult when you could stay up and watch Johnny Carson.
1: That's right. 1-800-572-8255, Brunswick, Georgia. And here's Jim. Hello there, Jim.
2: I started to say Ludlow. How you doing, Denny?
1: That's how I've been called worse. I'm doing all right, Jim.
2: I met Tiny Tim, was that his name?
1: Yeah.
2: I met him one time.
1: I don't know what his real name was.
2: I met him one time in an airport. when the gentleman was talking about hog killing, he didn't mention you had to rid those chitlins.
1: Oh, yeah, that's true. That's true.
2: You brought back a lot of memories talking about grinding the meal and the odor.
1: Yeah.
2: We, too, had a water-powered meal at the river.
1: Uh-huh.
2: We would go to the mill, but the real thrill was shelling the corn.
1: Mm-hmm.
2: Your grandmother would take a straight chair, gather up the grandkids, go to the corn crib, the wooden box with the sheller on the end of it.
1: Yep.
2: You would shuck a ear, and you had to hand it to your grandmother. But this is not chicken feed. And she would inspect it. What was it, a corn weevil she was looking for?
1: Yeah, I guess it was. She was always, you're right, though. She would look at it.
2: She would look at it, and then the real thrill, anyone that shucked, when he shucked his ear, he got to turn the crank.
1: I used to love that. Man, it was like, and that, I wish I still had that sheller.
2: Wouldn't you like to have a video of that?
1: Yeah, I would. And
2: you know, a youngster turning that crank, and then the cob would fall out the bottom of the...
1: If I remember right, you'd crank it one direction, and then you'd kind of back it up for it to go out through
2: the
1: side chute.
2: You could bring it back up. I'd forgotten about that.
1: Yeah.
2: One thing that your kids will never use, and I often think about it, I still have one hanging in my office. I was a surveyor in the real world and a math major.
1: Mm-hmm.
2: Still got my old slide rule. And
1: today, really?
2: With all the computers and everything, I look at it and just think, how times have changed in such a... I really can't say a short period of time.
1: You know, really, over the grand scheme, it really is a short period of time because it really hadn't been that many years ago that every engineer or somebody would be using a slide rule.
2: I was using a slide rule in the 60s, early 60s.
1: Yeah, slide rules are a thing. I guess they're more like just museum pieces now, aren't they?
2: You know, I often think if we had just had a little handheld calculator that did the four functions, the material we could have covered in class instead of trying to work those darn physics problems with a slide rule.
1: Mm-hmm.
2: You got a good program.
1: Hey, we appreciate it, Jim. Good to hear from you as always.
2: Goodbye.
1: Take care. We'll see you. Can you imagine whenever Abraham Lincoln ran into Tiny Tim? I'd like to have seen that myself. 1-800-572-8255. Don't go away. We got some folks on hold, and I don't want to cut anybody else short. I've been doing that sometime today, and I don't want to do that. But using the slide rule, that's one thing I can honestly say I never did because I didn't understand it anyway, and I was a little bit too dumb probably to use it anyhow. But because my math abilities were always pretty poor. I could spell mathematics, but I couldn't do it. 1-800-572-8255. The things that your kids or kids of the 21st century are more than likely not going to do. They're more than likely not going to be a witness or assist in a hog killing, even unless they know Jim from Old Fort Tennessee, still does one every year. They're more than likely not going to push a car to crank it up by popping the clutch. They're more than likely are not going to be crawling and playing around under a quilting rack amongst a bunch of old ladies' knees. But you never know. It could happen. If my 21-year-old does that, let me know because I need to have a long talk with him. They're more than likely not going to sit on an ice cream freezer while an adult cranks it, and then they're not going to actually realize they're passing into adulthood whenever they go from the one sitting on the freezer to the one doing the cranking. So that's more likely not going to happen because even in our house, we got an electric freezer now. Boy, ain't we uppity.
0: Another thing I want to throw out there is, of course, and I'm not sure, but I haven't seen it in years, kids using a deck of cards or baseball cards in their bicycle spokes.
1: Very good.
0: You never see that anymore.
1: No, you don't. And maybe because they realized there was actual value on those cards, I don't know, but still could use playing cards. But
0: oh, gosh.
1: I often wonder, what did I waste on a bicycle spoke?
0: Yep, exactly.
1: Oh, what was it?
0: It hurts. It hurts to think about that.
1: It does. I mean, you wonder whose rookie card you put in there. But a lot of times I'd buy it just to look at it and chew the gum that came out of it, and I'd throw them in a drawer, you know? Dumb, dumb. 1-800-572-8255. 770-271-5755. Having fun here this morning. George is here. I'm Denny Ainsworth, and this is the Fun Seekers Radio Network.

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1: Good morning, Cousin Denny.
0: Good morning to you.
1: I've decided maybe you might have breathed a little too much of that mimeograph paper when you were coming up.
0: I think it could explain a lot.
1: Could be what's wrong with you today, you
0: It might be.
1: Things our kids will probably never do is drive a straight shift on the column.
0: Yeah, you're right.
1: I don't know where you'd find one on the
0: I don't either.
1: Anymore.
0: I don't either. You know, you hardly ever even see a straight shift anyway.
1: Serious, but exactly right.
0: But definitely not on the column. And, they didn't make any more. I don't know. I probably didn't even make those anymore, do they?
1: Maybe overseas. Maybe the Mercedes.
0: Maybe.
1: But then again, I don't know about
0: that. You're right.
2: Probably
1: another
2: never.
1: One would be the old vacuum-operated windshield wiper. Depending on how fast you go.
0: Go up a hill and windshield wipers to quit.
1: Yeah, they'd almost quit on you.
2: Or the dimmer switch on the floorboard. Ludlow's has a problem
0: true.
2: With that.
0: Yeah, he claims it all went downhill after that.
1: I tell you, I hate that they did away with that, because when it went bad, you could just replace them so easy.
0: It was easy to replace one of those.
1: It's not that way anymore.
0: No, it ain't. Probably have to pull out the entire steering column.
1: Yeah, you know, when you mentioned farm chores, the list is almost endless, and many of the callers have mentioned a lot of the different things like tobacco and corn.
0: Yeah.
1: My dad had hogs, and we raised corn, and you mentioned earlier about going into manhood, you know, I think with the ice cream machine.
0: Right, yeah, whenever you went from sitting on it to turning the crank.
1: Anyway, what I was getting at, when in the fall of the year, we'd cut those corn stalks down. We did use a tractor, and he had a sickle mower, and we'd cut those stalks down.
0: Yeah.
1: And he had an old hay rake that was originally a mule drawn, but it had long since had a tongue put on it, you know, so you could pull it with the tractor.
0: Right.
1: And I would ride on it on the back, and you'd have to hold this foot lever down to keep those tines down to the ground, you know, to get up a windrow.
0: Yeah. Uh-huh.
1: And it was another foot lever on the other side, you know, to trip it ever so often.
0: Mm-hmm.
1: Well, I guess he thought I wasn't big enough at the time.
0: Not enough weight to hold it down.
1: To do the tripping part.
0: Yeah.
1: And he had a rope tied to it, and every once in a while he'd stop, you know, and pull that rope, you know, and that would trip it.
0: But
1: one day we were out raking, and I don't know whether I accidentally done it or just wanted to see what had happened when I mashed it. But I tripped that lever, so from then on, he didn't have to stop with the rope anymore. I could do it all.
0: Yep, you had crossed on over into adulthood.
1: But I thought about it many a time since I got grown. We'd be going over those terraces, you know, and if you wasn't fell off of that seat, you'd have just been a windrow yourself.
0: Yeah, that's right.
1: It'd have been too bad, I suspect. And then your previous caller was talking about shelling the corn. You know, the corn sheller is sort of two pieces of forged steel, you know, that are just, I don't know exactly what holds them together. But, you know, they'll give some, you know, with the size of the ear of corn.
0: Mm-hmm.
1: And one of the things he didn't mention, if you put an extra large ear of corn through there, sometimes you get your finger too close.
0: you're right. You're right. It's like it had a slit or something down the side of it to so it would give.
1: Yeah.
0: It's kind of a springy type action to it.
1: Yeah.
0: And you know that thing. I remember. I wasn't there, but I was already, you know, getting older teenager by the time, you know, we wasn't using that thing anymore. And some guy came by the house one time, just looking for antiques and stuff.
1: Yeah.
0: My daddy sold that thing to that guy for like $20.
1: Yeah.
0: I wish I had that. I do have one thing, though. I got a couple of things. I got the old churn.
1: Yeah.
0: That's another thing we hadn't talked about today. More than likely, they're not going to be churning any any butter. And the other thing is the actual crank. It went on top of that ice cream freezer. I've got that.
1: Well, y'all got a good show going, Dan.
0: We're having fun. Take care, Ryan.
1: All right.
0: See you. Bye-bye. 1-800-572-8255, 770-271-5755. Yeah, y'all are about churning. We ain't even talked about that. George is here, and I'm Denny Ainsworth. Yeah, more coming up here, more you call. Stay with us, Fun Seekers Radio Network.
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0: 1-800-572-8255, Fun Seekers Radio Network, Jenny Ainsworth, along with George, here on, well, it's a holiday, Martin Luther King Jr. birthday, so don't expect any mail, or no need to go to the bank today. Go to Lovejoy, Georgia, and here is Ben. Hello there, Ben, how are you?
1: I'm blessed, my friend. How are you?
0: I'm doing fine, Ben. I have to use my setup.
1: I know. That's fine.
0: Good to hear from you, Ben.
1: How about a rat killing?
0: Oh, man, very good. Very good.
1: George didn't even know what a rat killing was.
0: Well, you know, there's a couple of different ways you can do that.
1: Your barn or the dump.
0: Yeah. And also, you know, when's the last time you ever even saw any rat shot for sale?
1: Yeah, that's true. Yeah, you get that rat shot
0: for a 22 rifle.
1: We hunted them with a 22 single shot with shorts. We couldn't afford rat shot. Shorts were cheaper.
0: Well, you can buy a bushel of 22 shorts for about 50 cents.
1: Yeah, that's true. But it made you a better shot.
0: Yeah, you bet it would if you can kill a rat.
1: They won't get that. Nah, they, like the man said, they won't get the good cartoons on Saturday morning.
0: Nope.
1: I tried to watch some Saturday morning cartoons, and I didn't understand any of them.
0: Well, about the only ones that I watch is going to be SpongeBob, and that's about it.
1: I never watched SpongeBob. Yeah. I'm going to do that one day.
0: Yeah, you know, and you might have to give it a couple of chances, because the coolest one you see, because if you don't already understand the characters, you might have to give it a couple of shots, but... it's got a lot of very subtle humor in there that is not for kids.
1: Yeah, that's what y'all keep saying. I'm going to give it a try one day.
0: I mean, kid won't get it. Just won't understand it.
1: That's good.
2: Kind of like a soap opera for children.
0: Yeah, pretty much.
1: I used to make you laugh. Let's see. What else?
0: This one makes you laugh. Yeah.
1: They won't get any Blue Horse notebooks.
0: Oh, very good. They
1: Coca-Cola pencil or pencil boxes.
0: Yep, and they won't be saving up Blue Horse.
1: Seals.
0: The seals, yeah, I wonder if anybody ever actually saved up enough to actually get a bicycle. Was there anybody on this planet who ever saved up enough Blue Horse?
1: I had a bunch of them one time, but then my buddy, he had a bunch of them, and there was some, I think it was a camping kit with... little plate and some spoons and stuff and a little meal to cook with.
0: Mm-hmm.
1: And so we pooled ours and went together and got that.
0: You know, you just made me think of something else, too. They more than likely won't ever pull up to a gas station and get 8 gallons of gas and get some green stamps or top quality stamps with them either, will they?
1: No, sir. And they won't get none of it for 25 cents a gallon.
0: No, they won't. And they won't get a plate with it after a fill-up either, will they?
1: Or a towel.
0: Or a towel, yeah.
1: That's right. Well, that's a good one, buddy.
0: We appreciate it, Ben. You take care.
1: All right, y'all. Have a blessed day.
0: Now, thank you. Bye-bye. Well, yeah, got all about that. To go to the gas station, actually get something exchanged besides just gasoline. Let's go to Burnt Mountain, Georgia, and here she is. Here's our fellow traveler, Betty. Hello, Betty.
3: Good morning, Denny.
0: Good morning to you.
3: I tell you what, the kids growing up nowadays, they just do not face the challenge of the goals that we face in order to think of ourselves as reaching those points of adulthood. I mean... One of the first challenges was to learn the big hand and the little hand.
0: That's true.
3: On the clock.
0: You know, that's a very good point because, you know, one thing that I've been thinking about for the last couple of years is the part of our language is going to go away, even like when related to time.
3: Uh-huh.
0: I mean, how long would it be before you won't hear anybody say, well, it's a quarter after?
3: Oh, exactly.
0: Or it's a quarter till. No, it's 8:17.
3: Uh-huh. It's all digital,
0: you know?
3: Thinking and
0: right.
3: Reading now.
0: Exactly.
3: But that was a big, big thing to teach a child,
0: mm-hmm.
3: where the big hand, little hand, and what that meant.
0: Right,
3: and,
0: exactly.
3: So they won't have that.
0: Nope.
3: Neither will they have, speaking of rural living, children do not have to worry about when they have, you know, a call of nature,
0: mm-hmm.
3: about what beneath that hole on which they have to sit, you know, like spiders and are there snakes down there?
0: Right.
3: And
0: right. Yeah. Oh boy. You know, there's no way in the world you can't think about that.
3: No.
0: When you go into that place.
3: and you do not sit there and read the newspaper. You just kind of crumple it up to soften it a bit. You
0: exactly.
3: Do not take time to read.
0: Good point.
3: And let's see. Neither do they have to worry about reaching in the hen nest when they're gathering eggs and being scared by a
0: yep.
3: snake that has
0: right.
3: had the same idea.
0: Yeah, I never saw one, but somebody told me one time about snakes, you know, chicken snakes, and how they could be under a chicken.
3: Uh-huh.
0: And ever since that's all it took, it spoiled me. I never was able to go out there and stick my hand up under a chicken again. I always made them leave.
3: Yeah.
0: And make them get off the nest.
3: Check it out. Really good.
0: Yeah.
3: And let's see. What else did I have here? Oh, the gentleman speaking of the slide rule. Do you know, I remember very well how proud I was the first year that I had to have the... it was the compass in which you inserted a little pencil, and it had a point on it, and that's how you learned to draw circles and so forth.
0: Yeah.
3: That would be
0: yeah.
3: considered a weapon nowadays.
0: Yeah, you're right.
3: So,
0: yeah, you're right. It would be a weapon.
3: Uh-huh.
0: Because that thing was sharp.
3: It was. And you wouldn't dare be caught with one of those on campus now.
0: Mm-mm. You remember those little blunt end scissors that you'd have as in elementary school.
3: I surely do.
0: I wonder if they're even allowed to use any kind of scissors now.
3: I doubt it.
0: Probably not.
3: They do not learn worthwhile things nowadays, such as what you would do with a pair of scissors.
0: Right.
3: Other than stab
0: someone. What do you need that for? Yeah.
3: and children now will not know what it is to have to wear their jeans or their overalls with patches on the knees where they had worn holes by
0: uh-huh.
3: playing marbles.
0: Uh-huh.
3: Nowadays, they pay $60 a pair for a pair with holes in the knees.
0: It was so shocking to me. I walking into a department store. I don't shop very often, right? And I walked into a Kohl's is what it was. And I saw this rack of blue jeans over there. It looked like it came out of my garage somewhere. That and you know, they were already beat up. They're pre-beaten up and pre-holed.
3: And already bleached out.
0: Yeah. And like you say, $60.
3: Yeah. They look like the ones that I would never have been caught out of the yard.
0: Pretty funny.
3: So, and penmanship. Children, I remember the third grade was a big, big deal because you were going to learn cursive.
0: Mm-hmm.
3: And now they do not. I have a 12-year-old grandson
0: right.
3: that it still does his homework printing.
0: Really?
3: It doesn't have to do cursive. And
0: that's interesting.
3: My daughter told me just recently they're now teaching children in third grade how to type.
0: Yeah, really?
3: As opposed to cursive. Because,
0: yeah, I don't doubt it.
3: You do the computer.
0: Because your daughter's going on a trip with us, right?
3: She is.
0: And she teaches what, third grade,
3: second,
0: you said?
3: Second grade.
0: Second grade.
3: Uh-huh.
0: Well, I'm looking forward to meeting her.
3: Oh, you'll love her.
0: Hey, I appreciate it, Betty. Have a good day.
3: You too.
0: Bye-bye.
3: Enjoyed it, Denny. Bye-bye.
0: All right. Yeah, Betty and her daughter both are going on the barge trip with us. We got more coming up. George is here, and I'm Denny Ainsworth, Fun Seekers Radio Network.

0: I can't hear you.
1: I like Captain.
0: Oh. Who lives in a pineapple under the sea?
2: There he is, SpongeBob and Patrick, two of my favorites. Another thing that just occurred to us, George and I talking during the break there, tuning in an old analog tuner on a radio late at night to pick up a distant nighttime signal, because the analog tuners are pretty much, I mean, they're still available, but it won't be long to be gone. It'll be all just digital, and it's going to have a set frequency, and none of those little spaces in between, which were, we get all kind of interesting noises out of those things late at night. And back to the telephone here, residing behind a flashing light at line four, is our friend Jim Klipp. Hello there, Jim.
3: Good morning, good fella. How y'all doing?
2: We're doing all right. We're having fun here this morning.
3: Yeah, you send me on a trip down memory lane.
2: Well, we'll try to get you home now.
3: Yeah, particularly about killing hogs.
2: Yeah.
3: People keep talking about it as a day, a two-day job. But I always looked at it as a 365-day-a-year job.
2: Oh, did you?
3: Yeah.
2: Yeah, with us, it was just a once-a-year thing. And, yeah, and I was so young, I didn't remember much details about it.
3: Yeah, we had to get up and slop those hogs twice a day.
2: Okay. All right.
3: Yeah. And,
2: My daddy tried raising hogs. Like, it didn't last very long. He did that for a short period of time. I remember that hog pen out there and how much that thing would stink. But I remember going out there and slopping it, but... We didn't experience that a whole lot, not like you did. Sounded to me like y'all were raising them for a bunch of them, weren't you?
3: Well, we'd raise hogs for relatives. We were living in a cotton mill village where we had a community pasture and a place to do that.
2: Yeah.
3: And we'd raise kill hogs for relatives and that sort of thing. I remember several times my brother and I couldn't go off of it overnight because one of us had to be that sloppy hug the next morning.
2: Mm-hmm. Mm-hmm. Yeah, they're not going to change their schedule for you.
3: Not really, because Daddy had to get up and go to work at 7 in the morning.
2: Uh-huh.
3: And had to walk about 100 yards, and Mother wasn't in good health, so one of us kids had to do it. And I remember some things I haven't heard anything about, Renda the Lard.
2: Right.
3: I didn't hear too much about that.
2: Mm-mm.
3: The cracklings for a lot of things. I remember crackling cornbread.
2: Oh, yeah.
3: And, then making laundry soap.
2: I've never had anything to do with that, but I've seen it done like at old, some of these old things like at the North Georgia Fair and stuff. I've seen them making lye soap and stuff. Is that what you're talking about?
3: I don't remember just exactly how they done it. I know it required the ashes and the lard.
2: Right.
3: The grease, but what they done, I don't know just exactly.
2: Mm-hmm.
3: I remember once Dad and I were going to kill what we call a shoulder, about a six-month-old hog, for a barbecue. And we had the barbecue pit down on the river away from the house and way on the other side of where we raised the hog. We had to go down there and start a big fire in the barrel and around the barrel to heat the water with. We got it too hot and dipped that hog in. Then we got back out, didn't have any skin on it.
2: Oops.
3: But it made good barbecue.
2: Yeah, I guess it did. Listen, I got to go, Jim. I hope you have a great day, man.
3: Yeah, I'll be sweet.
2: Good call. Appreciate it.
3: Right. Bye-bye.
2: Yeah, we've pretty much run out of time here. Boy, I'm sorry we didn't get the... We had two left, and I was hoping I was going to get the last two calls. But remember what you were going to talk about today, and we'll have open lines sometime or another. We might even have, you know, Steve Aldridge in here tomorrow taking your calls about drugs you take and what have you. But Wednesday, George and I will be back in here, and we're going to have some open line stuff going on with some other things. But and remember, there's always Friday also when we have a catch-up day, but... I got a feeling we got a lot we didn't get to today. But,
4: yeah, we'll have to do this topic again in the near future.
2: Yeah, just to pick up on the ones that we didn't get. But it's the things that kids of the 21st century more than likely will never experience. And we appreciate your participation. That's what makes it all worthwhile. This is the kind of program where we have, proof that the good old-fashioned art of two-way conversation does still exist. I'll see you tonight at our practice game, basketball game, George. And I'm Denny Ainsworth, and I thank you for participating, for listening, and tune in tomorrow. Have yourself a great day.

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1: Well, a good morning, fun seekers. Hi, y'all out there in Radio Land. Well, the sun is high, and it's going to do it again. It's going to be up in the 90s again today, but don't forget what I said yesterday. Every time we have a show, we got one of them behind us, we're going to find something. We are going to find something to talk about that you're going to enjoy. So let's do that today. But let me first remind you that today's election day in Georgia. So if you got time, or even if you hadn't, get out and vote, and let's see what happens overnight. It's going to be fun. You got a good people slinging mud and bad stuff, but that's the way politics are. So we're going to see about this. About this time tomorrow, we'll know. We will know. So let me tell you what I want to talk about today. And I think this is something everybody can get into and make some noise with. I want to know your favorite John Wayne movie. John Wayne has made a lot of movies, a lot. And I mean, everything almost from Silence. From all those movies, if you had to pick out your favorite, which one would it be? Your favorite John Wayne movie. Oh, boy, there's some great ones, and there's some not so great. We have to be honest about the Duke. He's made some bad movies, too. Made some bad movies, but by and large, he's our favorite, whatever he does. He is our favorite. I say the bad movies center themselves around the war years. Bad movies. But he's come out of it, and he was doing fine. It's a time Mother Nature caught up with him. Most of our favorites for any kind of talkie. And those are all the only ones we remember. So call 1-800-572-8255. I want you to call me and tell me your favorite John Wayne movie. Your favorite John Wayne line from any of his movies. Your favorite John Wayne line from any of his movies after you tell me your favorite movie. I tell you what we're going to find out today. We're going to find out that there were some great movies that he made that we were just almost forgotten about. Because he made some movies. Well, I'll give you a hint. He made a movie called Three Godfathers that I bet not many people remember. Great movie. And I bet not many people out there remember it. That movie's been made about four times, I think, three or four times. And good movie. Three guys in the desert with a baby and a posse chasing them. You remember that. Sure you do. So that's what we want to do. It's just that simple. Your favorite John Wayne movie and then the favorite line. It doesn't have to be the same movie. The favorite line from a John Wayne movie. And I bet I could guess right now what the winner will be if we had a contest. I could write it down, but there's nobody here to read it except me. So, just that simple. 1-800-572-8255. Saw one the other day, that thing you did about the Alamo, and it, you know, I think the Alamo was a good place to write movies, but I think that's been worked to death. So give me a call, 1-800-572-8255. Your favorite John Wayne movie. This one, what I'm going to tell you later on, a great one, a great one. I think his best by a mile, and you will too. I think so. I hope so. So give me a call, 1-800-572-8255. We're going to talk about the Duke. 1-800-572-8255. We'll be right back. Give us a call.

0: Oh, Yeller died. 1-800-572-8255. Let's talk to my friend Cuz. How you doing, big boy?
1: I'm doing great this morning. How are you there, Lizzo?
0: I'm wide open. Wide open today.
1: Well, you'll be wide open with this subject. Ain't no doubt about it. I don't know. I guess there's somebody out there that doesn't like John Wayne, but they aren't American, whoever they are.
0: Yeah, they might bound to be somebody. I hope they don't call.
1: Yeah, that's it. You bet. You know, I it's hard to pick one out, but if I had to pick, it had to be the Searchers. I think that's probably the best. That's one of the greatest things I've ever made, as far as I'm concerned.
0: It's going to be big. You wait to see. More folks going to mention the Searchers than anything else today.
1: Probably so. And two lines. Of course, there's lots of lines, but short ones. You know, in the Searchers, that'll be the day.
0: Yeah.
1: That's great. But the one I like most, it came out of Big Jake, and when he's sitting there with Richard Boone, and he says, anything goes wrong, your fault, my fault, nobody's fault, I'm going to blow your head clean off.
0: Yeah, that's a classic one.
1: Yeah.
0: Remember those, yeah.
1: Yeah. Well, okay, good talking to you.
0: Okay, buddy.
1: Hope everything goes well for you.
0: All right. Talk to you later.
1: See you later.
0: Bye-bye. 1-800-572-8255 is our number. You know what I think? I think that was Richard Boone's line. Yeah, it was. Anything goes wrong, my fault, your fault, nobody's fault? Yeah, I think so. If you know for sure, call me. Even if you don't know for sure, if you're guessing, call me. But I think that was Richard Boone's line. That's all right. 1-800-572-8255 is our number. We could do this same show almost with Richard Boone, except we wouldn't get as many calls because Richard Boone's not as popular or never was as popular as Duke. So give me a call, 1-800-572-8255. I want to know your favorite John Wayne movie, and then I want to know your favorite John Wayne line from any movie. He's had a bunch of them, and they write to him, and he's wonderful. Nobody handles a line like that. 1-800-572-8255 is our number. Ludlow and Denny, Fun Seekers Radio Network. We're going to be with you right up until high noon. And if you can pull yourself away, I want you to go vote. I'm going to have to go vote mid-afternoon, and I want a report from you about how long a line you had to wait in. voting is going to be, I don't know about all over, but I know in Georgia they're expecting a weak turnout, and I hope we fool them because I think it's kind of predictable if we have a weak turnout. So get out and vote. It's your civic duty. So do it. 1-800-572-8255. If you can't go vote, it's tough because we're gonna have a low turnout at best, because we got a hot race going on here, a hot governor's race, it's a wild guess if we have a low turnout. What things going to be? We had celebrities in town yesterday. Oh boy, it's been a wild, dirty race so far. 1-800-572-825. I'm sorry, Denny. All right. Did you say Ted? Okay. Thank you. Let's talk to Brother Ted in Cleveland, Tennessee. Hello, Ted. How you doing?
2: I'm doing pretty good.
0: Good.
2: I was just calling about the comment on that John Wayne movie about whether it was Richard Boone's line or John Wayne's.
0: Yeah.
2: It was both of them's line. Richard Boone met him out in the camp and told him he didn't care if it was his fault, nobody's fault, whatever. He'd blow his head off if he didn't give him the boy. When he got in the camp later, John Wayne repeated the line to him with a shotgun in his face.
0: Okay. Then it was both lines, right?
2: Yeah, they both had the same line.
0: I'd like to see that movie again. I haven't seen it in a long time. I'd like to see that movie again.
2: Yeah, that's good. In fact, I've got it on a DVD or something in the house.
0: Well, you can. That's one you can watch over and over. I think it was a good one. I said you got a lot of comedy in it, a lot of funny stuff. I'd like to watch that again.
2: Yeah.
0: All right, Ted.
2: Yeah, all right, we'll talk to you later. Thank you.
0: Okay, buddy. Yeah, he's right. There was both of them's lying, repeated to each other. My fault, your fault, nobody's fault. Good one. 1-800-572-8255 is our number. We'll be right back. Stay with us.

0: All right, let's go to Eubanks, Kentucky, and talk to my friend Roger on the radio. Hello, Roger. How you doing?
1: I'm doing all right.
0: Good.
1: I got to thinking about memorable lines old John Wayne said, and one of my favorite was in True Grit, where he was serving the writ to the rat.
0: Wait, say it again. So what?
1: In True Grit.
0: Yeah.
1: He said, "Mr. Rat, I got a rat writ, and I'm serving the writ."
0: I remember that now.
1: Yeah, he didn't make no bad movies. There ain't one you can talk down about, but.
0: Oh boy, I could take some bad ones. I love it. You remember the one about the firefighters about to putting the oil well out when the oil wells were on fire?
1: Yeah, well now see, I don't consider them John Wayne movies. The only ones I consider John Wayne movies are the Westerns.
0: Okay, well that, maybe I ought to do what you do and just not consider them John Wayne movies.
1: Yeah, I watched, Lord, I got the DVD collection from all his old black and whites when they looked like they were throwing the bullets out of the end of the gun and they had to throw the gun forward every time they shot.
0: Yeah.
1: Now, nobody was talking about True Grit. I think that's about one of the best ones.
0: True Grit would be one of the top three Westerns ever made, I think.
1: Yeah, I agree with you there. All right, I just want to get my 2 cents in.
0: Well, it's good 2 cents. You take care of your bad self.
1: You do the same.
0: All right, buddy. 1-800-572-8255. I apologize. I'm having trouble hearing these folks today. But maybe we clear it up before the day goes on. 1-800-572-8255 is our number. Some people are just like Roger there. If John Wayne is in the movie, that saves it. I'm not that way. I wish I was, but I'm not that way. I judge him harshly because I expect a whole lot from him. He's got everybody under contract you could wish in Hollywood, from Maureen O'Hara to Ward Bond to all his regulars, and I think he. We require more of him, I think so. But that's so. I think he's made a lot of bad movies. A lot. I think The Alamo was a bad movie. John Wayne or not? I mean, number one, we knew how it was going to end, and I don't think you could make it this late date because there's been so many of them. I don't think you can make a good movie about The Alamo. We all love the guys who were there, the fight they put up and that sort of thing. That's beside the point. Is that you cannot make a good, too late. They've all been made and all the cliches have been made and, all the big stars that are going to be in it, you know, from Richard Widmark to John Wayne to whoever have been in them. And I just don't think you can make a new, although they keep trying. Golly, Pete, I see one of those a week. And the new stars, what have you, but same outcome, same dull scripts, same everything.
2: That one you were talking about with John Wayne, you didn't particularly like, though. What were they called, Hellfire or Hellfighters?
0: The Hellfighters.
2: Hellfighters, yeah. Wasn't that the one about Red Adair?
0: Yeah, he was. He played Red Adair, although they didn't mention his name.
2: Oh, they didn't. Okay, but it wasn't supposed to be about him, though, right?
0: Yeah, I think so. Yeah, based on his life.
2: Yeah.
0: And if they had based it really on his life, it'd been probably a better movie.
2: Yeah.
0: But it had him waiting for a fire, you know, shooting poo and liking this girl and liking that girl, and one of them was his daughter, one of them was his mother, one of them was his aunt, Scooby Doo. It was just a bad movie, just a bad, boring movie. I hope everybody would agree with that, but I doubt it. We already had somebody say, he never made a bad movie. I disagree with that. Made a lot of bad movies. Second World War, the airplane movies, and the Second World War, the Marine Corps movies, a lot of those were bad. A lot of those were B-movies. 1-800-572-8255 is our number. But Red Adair is a real-life guy who goes around the world and has been for many years putting out oil fires. There's your subject. That's your subject. 1-800-572-8255. Give me a call. We'll be right back. Stay with us.

0: Diddy, what was the movie that he made about Vietnam? It was shot down at Fort Benning, and it was supposed to have been pretty accurate portrayal, but I can't remember the name of that movie. Well, somebody will remember the name of the movie because we got a bunch of Vietnam veterans.
1: Yeah, I don't remember either, Lloyd.
0: But it was the worst of a bad lot. There was a scene where the helicopter crashed that they were in, and John Wayne was in it, and it crashed, and the camera held on the doorway of the thing, and it just showed after the crash, John Wayne came running out of the helicopter. It was something that should be made by somebody else. It was a bad movie. I went and watched it because it was a John Wayne movie, but it was a bad John Wayne movie. I think he played an Army colonel or something like that. But very bad. Bad storyline. Whoever wrote it. I think that what they did at that time was somebody just said it's time for John Wayne to comment on Vietnam, and that's what they did, and it was bad. It was bad, and I'll agree with the earlier caller who said anything John Wayne made was a good movie, but not that one. For anybody's sake, bad movie. Bad movie. 1-800, and I think it lost Monday. 1-800-572-8255 is our number. Ludlow and Diddy, the Fun Seekers Radio Network, and we'd like to have you jump in here and join us. Favorite John Wayne movie and a favorite movie line from any John Wayne movie. And my favorite has not been mentioned yet, but I guess it will be. I hope it will be. We'll talk about it. Give me a call, 1-800-572-8255, Ludlow and Diddy, the Fun Seekers Radio Network. And the topic today is just simple. Your favorite John Wayne movie and your favorite line from the John Wayne movie. I would have thought by now that somebody would have, the favorite line would have been when it was the big fist fight on top of some kind of slime. And he was telling the guy, somebody ought to punch you out. Somebody ought to punch you in the mouth, I think is a direct quote. But I'm not going to do it. Somebody ought to, but I'm not going to. And then he said, the hell I'm not. I always thought that would have been one of the funnier John Wayne lines. But it didn't hit with this audience. 1-800-572-8255. Ludlow and Diddy. Fun Seekers Radio Network on a hot, hot day. I don't know what it's going to be today, but it's going to be in the big 90s. Big 90s, you can bet on that. 1-800-572-8255. Jump in here and join us. John Wayne movies, your favorite. Maybe it's a bad time. What do you think? 1-800-572-8255. After we got a break coming up here in a few seconds, and after that I'm going to tell you the really best John Wayne movie, and see what you think. I'm going to risk my reputation, and let somebody go jump all over me when I do that, because I don't know whether this was a good one or not. It was my favorite, best made, best cast, best produced, and we're going to tell you about it. But we're going to wait. Wait a minute. 1-800-572-8255. The second best movie was John Wayne, Hondo. Remember Hondo? The Apache fighting movie and a dog that the Apache killed named Sam. Good movie. Good movie. Great book. I thought the movie was fell shy of the book, but sometimes they do. But John Wayne played a guy nicknamed Hondo and mixed thoroughly with a bunch of Apaches and a beautiful desert woman, and you got Hondo. Good movie. 1-800-572-8255, Ludlow and Denny, and we'll both be right back. Stay with us.

0: around.
1: All right, time to talk to my friend Eric in Cartersville, Georgia. Hello, Eric. How you doing?
2: Hello, Mr. Porch. The movie that you were talking about with John Wayne in the Vietnam War, that was the Green Berets.
1: Okay, I remember now.
2: Yeah, because I've watched it so many times. I've watched every single one of his movies, and I'm only like 27, so I just love his movies.
1: Well, I think the world loves his movies. I do.
2: Yeah.
1: But I'll be the first to admit he's had some bad movies, but he's also had a lot of great movies.
2: Yeah.
1: And just the fact that he's there suits a lot of people. Suits me too.
2: Yeah.
1: But did you enjoy the Green Beret?
2: Well, honestly, not really.
1: No, me too. Me either.
2: I mean, I just didn't. No, it just didn't do anything for me, really.
1: Me either. I don't understand how he could do a movie like Sands of Iwo Jima, and be nominated for the Academy Award, and then do that piece of trash. that was an insult to veterans everywhere.
2: Yeah. Because I've got friends that are a whole lot older than me, and they were in the Vietnam War, and not many of them liked it either.
1: Yeah. Well, it was kind of phony, you know, they kind of created a story about the kidnapped.
2: Well, I just wanted to call in because I'm a long-time listener of your show. I've listened to it since I was little, and I just wanted to call in and say I love the show. Thank you for doing what you do.
1: Bless your heart. Let me give you my favorite John Wayne movie before we let you get away. My favorite, and a lot of people disagree with this, but my favorite was The Quiet Man.
2: Well, it was okay.
1: Okay, bless your heart. You're trying hard to agree with me, and I appreciate it.
2: Well, again, thank you for what you do, and I will be calling again probably.
1: All right, buddy. I will look forward to it. You take care of yourself.
2: Thank you. You too.
1: Bye-bye. What a nice man. He completely disagreed with me and was trying not to hurt my feelings. But The Quiet Man.
0: I think he might ought to go into politics, Lud.
1: He was really doing tap dance. Nice man.
0: You know, I have to say, though, you know, The Quiet Man is one of my favorite, I guess, not just John Wayne movies, but one of my favorite movies ever.
1: Mine too. We agree completely on that.
0: It's got to be up there in the top 10 at least.
1: Yeah, and
0: maybe even higher than that.
1: It certainly had the best fist fight.
0: Oh, man, was that great.
1: They fought all across North Ireland. Yeah, and it had John Wayne's usual good followers in there. Victor McLaughlin, who is one of my very favorites, that he was 50-something years old during that fight. I don't see why he didn't have a heart attack.
0: So what did you say the guy's name was you were fighting with? Victor McLaughlin?
1: Victor McLaughlin, yeah.
0: McLaughlin. Okay. Yeah. Yeah, that was a heck of a... It was a young one that was a little bit predictable, I guess, you know, as far as the plot goes, but still, they took advantage of it, and they had good actors. It was well-directed. The scenery was wonderful.
1: Ward Bond was right there playing the Catholic priest.
0: Yeah.
1: Barry Fitzgerald said, I'll go back and talk a little treason.
0: Yeah, Barry Fitzgerald, now, was he the one that was always holding the money for bets?
1: You know, I don't remember. I know he drove a cart.
0: Always holding the money, like whenever there'd be a fight breakout and people start, you know, there always had to be a guy that did that, you know.
1: Yeah.
0: Which I might be getting confused.
1: He was a little guy. It was right in the middle of everything, including the Irish Revolution. He said, I'm going to go back down and talk a little treason.
0: That's a great line.
1: a lot of good people. Maureen, I'm not sure he could make a movie without Maureen O'Hara. She's a
0: beautiful woman, too. Huh?
1: And a good actress, too.
0: Yeah.
1: She's got two brothers that are actors, and both of them were in The Quiet Man. I wish I could point them out to you, but I'd have to be there with you. But two of our brothers are in that thing. And a lot of John Wayne's family in that thing. There's one scene there where they're all sitting on one of those little carts, two-wheel carts, before a horse race, that I think he's got two or three children in that. Got them all on the payroll. I'm sorry. Okay, Jimmy in Thompson, Georgia. Hello, big boy.
3: Hello.
1: How's it going?
3: Doing good. Doing good. Still hot down here.
1: Oh, I can't believe that.
3: Hot, hot. I shouldn't even mention it.
1: Yeah, I thought it was nice and cool.
3: Well, it's going to be cool wrong about last October.
1: Yeah, we'll have it. We'll have it.
3: Yeah. Well, have you got your gun on me to force me to pick my favorite John Wayne?
1: That's right. Backs you into a corner, I know.
3: Because there's so many. I'm going to have to go with the Searchers.
1: Search is a great one.
3: Yeah.
1: I think most people would agree with you on the Searchers. I thought that it was second or third best, but I thought The Quiet Man was the best.
3: Well, I'll say The Quiet Man was the best non-Western
1: movie
3: okay. made.
1: Yeah. You remember a movie called Big Jim McLean?
3: Was that a detective?
1: Well, no, really. He was after spies. And his partner was Matt Dillon.
3: I can't remember that one. I'm sure I've seen it.
1: That was about, he was stationed in, he was a government agent stationed in Hawaii, and they were after some spies out there. He was one government man, and Matt Dillon was the other one.
3: I remember a little bit about that one.
1: Yeah, that's the reason Matt Dillon got the part of Matt Dillon.
3: Yeah.
1: Yeah, John Wayne recommended him for it.
3: Well, my favorite, I reckon, John Wayne line was in Sands of Iwo Jima when he said, "You know, saddle up and move out."
1: Yeah. That was his, he was nominated for an Oscar for that.
3: That was a pretty good movie to me. It was kind of patriotic. I mean, it puts you on your...
1: Yeah.
3: It was
1: to me, too. But, I'm such a flag waver.
3: Yeah.
1: I can't, if it's about America and they got one band in it, I like it.
3: about the worst movie I've ever seen him in, but I think the name of it was Atara. Captain, all those wild animals.
1: Yeah, the African thing, yeah.
3: Yeah,
1: That was a bad one.
3: He should have put somebody else in that one.
1: Yeah, sure. That was just a bad one. When you make his, I expect, and I don't know this for the fact, but I expect John Wayne was paying off enough wives in those things that he had to make some bad movies.
3: Yeah, that's what I was thinking to say. He probably needed the money.
1: Yeah. Yeah, because he was almost broke for the Alamo. The Alamo lost money. And he was almost broke from that.
3: Yeah. But that was one of the best movies about the Alamo that I've ever seen.
1: Yeah. Me too.
3: It was a little bit too long, but... It was all right.
1: Well, they had to get them all killed, and that takes time.
3: Okay, that's about it for me, Ludlow.
1: All right, you try to stay indoors.
3: That's what I'm going to do.
1: I'll talk to you, big boy.
3: All right.
1: 1-800-572-8255. We'll be right back. Stay with us.

0: like cold.
1: All right, let's go to Griffin, Georgia, and talk to Mike. Mike, how's it going, buddy?
2: Semper Fi, Mac.
1: Hey, Semper Fi.
2: I say that to say this. In December of 64, I went with some buddies of mine and went down and signed up for the Marine Corps. And what came back home, and my father, who had been a crew member on B-17s during the war, said, son, if you like to sleep in the mud, you found a good outfit. And I said, Dad, didn't you see John Wayne in the sands of Iwo Jima? He kind of rolled his eyeballs and said, talking to me something about having a dry bed. But anyway, I only say that to say my favorite John Wayne movie is The Sands of Iwo Jima, but have to go along with the crowd on the Searchers as my number one. I take my hat off to when that comes on, because that's a reverent Western. I think it kind of lives a little more true to the real-life Westerns. And as far as listing the number one, going to number 10 GI was when John Wayne played, I think it was Genghis Khan. He was a Chinaman, and he had his eyes slanted back, and it was almost, I thought, kind of a comedy. But you know the one I'm talking about?
1: I know the one where he said that the Han woman makes my blood hot, or something like that.
2: It,
1: not a John Wayne line, not a John Wayne line.
2: Well, not a John Wayne movie, but I think it might have been his pocketbook that took him into that one as well.
1: Yeah.
2: Anyway, I won't tie up the lines. I enjoy the show, and you're listening to one of the number one John Wayne fans here in Griffin. So great talking with you.
1: Okay, pal. Semper Fi.
2: You bet. Bye.
1: Bye-bye. 1-800-572-8255. Now let's talk to Mike Fright on the radio. Hello, Michael.
3: Good morning, Lud.
1: Good morning to you. How you doing?
3: Doing fine.
1: Good.
3: I think my favorite was probably The Quiet Man as well. Didn't you love it when Maureen O'Hara was trying to run away from him and he went and drug her off the train and kicked her butt and drug her all the way up there and threw her down and gave her back to her brother?
1: The line in that fight was when the little old lady ran up to John Wayne and said, "Here's a stick, sir, to beat the lovely lady."
3: Yeah. Boy, he was hot, wasn't he?
1: Yeah. He was tired of her foolishness.
3: She wanted that dowry.
1: Do you remember that as the fight was going down the street, the little man who was sick in bed, and he jumped out of the bed and started following the fight?
3: Yes.
1: You remember that?
3: Yes.
1: That guy's John Ford's brother.
3: Is that right?
1: Yeah.
3: Women were watching. The ministers were betting. It was great.
1: Yeah.
3: And that little man had to take them on the... take them out when they were courting. When that little old horse, they'd sit on the side, and facing the side on that little wagon.
1: Yeah.
3: Okay, no putty fingers now.
1: You know, it's hard for me to understand, but it's truth. Any movie Barry Fitzgerald was ever in, he stole.
3: Yeah.
1: Stole.
3: And Victor McLaughlin, he's just one of my favorites in those Western cavalry movies.
1: Yeah.
3: He was great.
1: Yeah. Yeah, the perfect first sergeant.
3: There's another one I like a great deal that never gets much mention, Angel and the Batman. I really like that movie.
1: That was a good one. That was a good one. Incidentally, as we say down south, John Wayne and that young lady took up with one another. Yeah, that would almost cost him a wife.
3: Yeah,
1: yeah, that they had a very, very hot affair.
3: Yeah, she's a pretty good-looking thing.
1: She, bless her heart, she committed.

0: 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And now here's The Porch.
1: All right. Thank you, Denny. What we're talking about, gang, we'd like to continue with your permission. We're talking about your favorite John Wayne movie. The one that you think was the best, or at least your favorite. And not necessarily from that movie, but around that time, what was your favorite line from any John Wayne movie? Had some good ones. Had some good ones. What was a favorite from any John Wayne movie? Favorite line. And a favorite movie. I confessed that my favorite movie was The Quiet Man. And when we were in Ireland, we went to the town. I think the town's, well, I don't think I can think of the name. Kong, I think, something like that. Well, where most of that was made, with all the scenes in the that were made in the pub, were made in a another place, but right across the street. So they kind of shifted around, and the cottage that they had was never existed. That's what you find out when you go to Ireland. Fun place. 1-800-572-8255. Waiting to hear from you. And I've got a frog in my throat in the meantime. So give me a call. Favorite John Wayne movie and favorite movie line from John Wayne. And he's had a bunch of them. They write well to him. Everybody knows what John Wayne's supposed to be. And they write to that and give him some good lines. Give some good lines. Think of the lines he had in with Katharine Hepburn. And what was the name of that? Not True Grit. True Grit was one before that. In any event, we'll find it out. Give me a call, 1-800-572-8255. Everybody's got a favorite John Wayne movie, except a group of women. I don't think we've talked to a single woman here this morning, have we? Did John Wayne insult somebody by accident? What do you think? What do you think? I always thought he was very nice to the ladies, and I thought we'd get a lot of lady telephone calls, but there hadn't been a one. There hadn't been a one. So, give it to me now. Favorite John Wayne movie and the favorite movie line. Was it a good line or a tender line or just a bad line? Give me a call, 1-800-572-8255. Diddy's here, Ludlow's here. We're both waiting to hear from you on the Fun Seekers Radio Network. And if you could possibly stay indoors today.

0: do it, because this is really a scorcher. I don't, what, 95, 97, something like that? Wild, wild. Give me a call, 1-800-572-8255. Don't make me beg you. We're talking about John Wayne. 1-800-572-8255. John Wayne's the only movie star I know that's got an airport named after him. That touches my heart. 1-800-572-8255. Ludlow and Denny, and we'll both be right back. Stay with us. Let's go to Cleveland, Tennessee, and talk to Steve. Steve, how you doing, buddy?
1: I'm doing fine. How are you this morning?
0: Wide open today. Wide open
1: all
0: today.
1: Right. Good to hear it. Good to hear it. You were talking about John Wayne.
0: Yeah.
1: And I'd have to say my favorite movie would be The Cowboys. John Wayne and about a dozen of those young men herding that cattle. And my favorite line from him would be from that same movie.
0: What was
1: it? It was, "Big mouth don't make a big man."
0: Say it again. I'm sorry.
1: "A big mouth don't make a big man."
0: You know, that would have probably been one of my favorites too, except for the fact that he got killed in it.
1: Well, I was watching. I thought it would be a good experience to watch that with my 14-year-old son. And when he kept asking me, "Is he going to be killed? Is he going to be killed?" I said, "Keep watching. Keep watching."
0: Yeah, that ruined the movie for me, and I bet for a lot of other people too.
1: Well, the last 20 minutes of it, when the young men, of course, you know, revenge is not something I would advocate, but for in a movie, it made for a good action.
0: And, yep. And if it wasn't for revenge, a lot of movies would go by the wayside, wouldn't it?
1: Well, that's right. And theatrically, in the movies, that's, you know, fairy tale, I guess. That's fine. But thank you for your show. I appreciate you.
0: Well, okay, buddy. I appreciate your call. You take care of yourself and tell that 14-year-old we said hello.
1: Amen. Thank you.
0: All right, buddy.
1: Bye-bye.
0: Bye-bye. 1-800-572-8255. Did that ruin that movie for anybody except me? I realized that I flushed a completely good movie down the drain just because one of my heroes got killed in it. But I can't help it. That ruined the movie for me. And I think, had I known ahead of time, I probably wouldn't have gone to see it. Ain't that sick? One of my favorites. One of my favorites. 1-800-572-8255. All right. I want some ladies to call from out there now. No excuses necessary. You've been to the movies. And it doesn't make you masculine just because you like John Wayne. So give me a call. 1-800-572-8255. We're going to be here for several more minutes, so we want to hear from you.
2: Did I mention to you after our trip to Los Angeles about the hotel we stayed in? John Wayne used to live in it.
0: No.
2: At one point, it's a hotel that's been, you know, it's been in TV shows and movies and stuff. The building itself is kind of a star. Sunset Tower Hotel.
0: Hmm.
2: And it's right there on Sunset Boulevard. They almost tore it down back in. But some guy came along, I think, in the 90s, I believe it was, and saved it, turned it into a historic, historically preserved type place. And, you know, it's in business, obviously. You know, you can get a room in it. And
0: That would be like attacking a cemetery if they tore that thing.
2: Oh, man, really? I mean, because it's such a, you know, it was built to be apartments to start with, and you can tell by the way it's laid out. There's only like four rooms per floor. And most of them are a lot bigger than the one we had.
0: Yeah.
2: You know, our bathroom's about the size of that room we had. That's all we could afford, you know. But John Wayne, apparently where the pool is now on the terrace of that hotel, they said that John Wayne used to have a cow out there on that terrace so his guests could have fresh milk. Is that a great story or what?
0: That is super fresh. That is super fresh.
2: And people like Bugsy Siegel lived in it, and Errol Flynn, all kind of different people at some point or another.
0: Would you feel comfortable living in the same hotel with Bugsy?
2: not really. No.
0: I mean, I recall the time he was...
2: That a lot safer. I'm not sure which one.
0: Yeah. I would think there's a time he got fired. And he was real fired.
2: Yeah. Not much of a retirement plan.
0: Well, you know, what they said about it, it was over budget. He told the mafia chieftains that it would be for X number of dollars, and he went over that and over that and over that, and so they finally had to dismiss him. When they dismiss you...
2: Boy, do they dismiss.
0: Yeah, you stay dismissed.
2: And then reloaded.
0: Yeah. That was a thing that I had to get used to watching The Godfather, is the fact that... if somebody got killed in the first reel, mm-hmm. they wasn't gonna be back.
2: No, they weren't.
0: They were showed up. They were showed up killed, and they killed them every way you can kill them. Oh my goodness! 1-800-572-8255. More conversation right after this. Stay with us.

0: for Hollywood. 1-800-572-8255. Go to Dallas, Georgia, and talk to the Choo-Choo Man from Dallas. Hello, Choo-Choo.
1: Hello, Ludlow.
0: How you doing?
1: I'm doing all right. Barely getting by, but doing fine.
0: All right. Now, well, I'm glad you're doing fine. I'm glad.
1: Yeah. Luddy, my favorite cowboy movie, I've told you this before. I like them all, but if it said cowboys, it was great. But yeah. Johnny Mack Brown and Tex Ritter together was my favorite.
0: Mm-hmm.
1: Yeah. And I believe did you tell me one time you never had seen that?
0: I did tell you that at one time, and then I did see it years later.
1: What'd you think about it?
0: It was all right. It was a B Western. It wasn't like a John Wayne one, you know.
1: Yeah.
0: The Cowboy Channel on my television is going to have a full day or a full weekend, something of Johnny Mack Brown films.
1: Oh, that'll be great.
0: It's going to be Johnny Mack Brown Day. And did you know that he made over 100 cowboy?
1: Oh, yeah. He made a lot of them. And I guess I saw most of them.
0: Yeah, I liked him. I thought he was pretty good. Big barrel-chested man, and he made 127 films, I think they said.
1: He'd whip old Tex in every booth. Tex would get messed up with the bad girls, you know. And Johnny McBrown would just
0: dang
1: the fire out of him. I guess that's why I liked it so.
0: Well, it just hits you right. You know, that's what a movie is. Some movies are not for everybody, but you get a few watchings out of it. But, I would think Johnny Mack Brown would be for most people. But we found out this morning that John Wayne was not for women. We hadn't got a single woman's call today.
1: Well, I'm surprised about that now.
0: About John Wayne, I'm surprised, and my feelings are hurt.
1: Oh, yeah. But getting back to Johnny Mack Brown and Tex, they would always break up at the end of the movie.
0: And yeah, that's showbiz.
1: They go ride down the road and come to this split, you know. Tex would go one way and Johnny would go the other. That's the way it did.
0: they made a bunch of movies together, apparently, didn't they?
1: Oh, yeah. They made a lot of them. Of course, I like Tex Ritter anyway. You know, I like to hear him sing.
0: Yeah, he's my favorite cowboy singer, yeah.
1: Even Blood on the Saddle that you used to play.
0: But you know what? I still think that before he recorded that Blood on the Saddle thing, he had him a drink or two. I mean,
1: he may have, Luddy.
0: I mean, in real life, I think he slipped off and got over a tent flap somewhere. It had him a couple pops.
1: It did sound like it, didn't it?
0: Yeah, it sure did.
1: Tell me, blood on the saddle. I try to sing like him sometimes.
0: You know, I think John Wayne is the only cowboy I can think of who never had a name for his horse.
1: I never did hear one.
0: I don't think he ever had a name
1: but
0: for his horse.
1: But Tex did, didn't he?
0: Yeah, Tex was...
1: I forgot what it was. It wasn't Rebel. No.
0: No, Rebel was Johnny Mack Brown.
1: I don't know.
0: I don't. I'll have to think on that.
1: Yeah, do that, and we'll be listening.
0: All right. You take care of your bad self.
1: You take care, Luddy. Bye-bye.
0: Hang right in there. 1-800-572-8255 is our number. Anybody think of a horse that John Wayne rode that had a name? In the early days, he rode a lot of Snow White horses that had to be called Silver, I'm sure. But what do you think? 1-800-572-8255. And I wish a woman would call and tell me why women are not calling. Because I would think that women, everybody's a John Wayne fan, aren't they? Ah, couldn't be that way. 1-800-572-8255 is our number. Ludlow and Denny, Fun Seekers Radio Network. Going to be in the middle to high 90s today. So if you got something else to do, do it indoors or not do it at all. It's wonderful. The air conditioner is a wonderful invention. Mr. Carrier was a good man. Good man. Give me a call, 1-800-572-8255. Ludlow and Diddy, the Fun Seekers Radio Network. And we're going to go to an open line in a minute because apparently John Wayne has lost his charm. Oh, no. Silver, giddy up, 1-800-572-8255. Well, we're going to be with you until 1 o'clock, or I'm sorry, 12 o'clock. See how confused you've got me? Because there's no women calling. I view that as a rejection. And I don't need your pity. 1-800-572-8255. We'll be right back. Stay with us.

0: 1-800-572-8255. We're looking to for your favorite John Wayne movie and the line in a John Wayne movie. And here is my friend Betty from Burr Fountain. Hello, young lady. How you doing?
1: Good morning, lady. I'm doing great.
0: Good, good.
1: And, of course, I love John Wayne.
0: All right, of course you do.
1: Of course I do. The Quiet Man rates right up there at the top because, in my opinion, that was one role which he played in which he really acted and wasn't just John Wayne.
0: Okay.
1: And so that makes it, as far as I'm concerned, one of his better acting performances.
0: Well, and plus everybody in it was a good actor, too.
1: Oh, absolutely.
0: Yeah.
1: Just, you know, a cast, perfect. But, and of course you can't beat having been shot on, in Ireland.
0: Yeah.
1: And that right there made it, but, there are two movies that are not that well known that I love of his, and they're his older ones, The Three Godfathers.
0: Yep.
1: That is a, to me, a unique film. I loved it the first time I saw it. It was just three bank robbers finding the mother dying, and they take the little baby and across the desert, and actually, I think turns their life around as babies will do. So that
0: you know,
1: is,
0: I think that movie's been made four times.
1: Well, no doubt, because it's such a, and yes, I was trying to remember someone else I have seen in that role, but I just remember
0: Chester Morris was in that role.
1: I can't say I really remember. I just remember, you know, tough old John Wayne with that little baby.
0: Yeah.
1: Well, and any of those three men. Holding that baby was just precious, and their care of it. But then another one of his older movies, and I've seen this on a DVD, Shepherd of the Hills.
0: That's a classic movie, and not many people have seen that because that does go way back. But
1: well, if they haven't, they should get the DVD or they can get it, because this is a good role, and if I'm not mistaken, isn't that the last movie that Harry Carey played in?
0: I don't think so, because he was also in Angel and the Bad Man.
1: maybe I have him mixed up, but it was a great role. John played the part of the young man who was very belligerent. Of course, it was made in the it took place in the Ozarks, and he was a moonshiner, and they were very suspicious of outsiders coming in, and this guy comes in and starts trying to. I mean, he's a goody-goody as far as they're concerned. But Marjorie Main is in that, who is one of my favorite actresses. And as we know, Ward Bond didn't seem there was a span of time he was in every movie too.
0: Yeah.
1: And who is that other older woman that was Beulah Bondi?
0: Beulah Bondi.
1: I think she was in that.
0: Yeah, she's a very very important actress, particularly in that era.
1: Mm-hmm.
0: Everybody loved her.
1: And in these mountain roles, and well, Marjorie Main also. Anytime the tough old lady.
0: Remember Marjorie Main from the Ma and Pa Kettle thing?
1: Uh huh. Exactly.
0: She'd sit at the dinner table, and with a bullwhip, and keep flies away from the table with a bullwhip.
1: Keep hands out of dishes where they didn't belong to, I bet.
0: Yeah, she was great. She was great.
1: Well, those are my top John Wayne movies.
0: Well, you made my day because you called.
1: Well, thank you.
0: I was afraid I picked out all male props.
1: Oh, absolutely not. We just are a little slow on the update today.
0: I'm not going to fuss at you.
1: Okay, good. You've made my day just by being on the air and my getting to talk to you.
0: You take care of your sweet self and call me anytime.
1: I certainly shall.
0: Okay, talk to you
1: Bye-bye.
0: Later.
1: Okay.
0: Bye-bye. 1-800-572-8255. Yeah, The Shepherd of the Hills, John Wayne was a very young actor in that, and it's got a lot of significance because of the fact that Harry Carey Sr. Was in that, and they were good friends. Almost they almost adopted John Wayne when he moved to California. That family, pretty good. 1-800-572-8255 is our number. It is a great day. Today is election day, and as soon as I get off this air today, I want to run outside. I got to go outside to vote. I'm sorry. I'm going to run outside and vote. And I'm not going to tell you who I'm going to vote for because it's none of your business. And it's a good thing. 1-800-572-8255. Ludlow and Diddy, and we'll both be right back. Stay with us.

0: All right, let's go to Thomaston and talk to my friend Larry. Larry, how you doing, buddy?
1: Hey, Ludlow, what's going on?
0: I don't know it. You all right?
1: Yeah, I'm doing okay. Listen, you said something about not knowing of any horses named in strange movies. Well, if I remember right, in that last Western that he'd made, The Shootist?
0: Yeah.
1: You remember that one where he was dying of cancer?
0: Uh-huh.
1: His horse's name was Dollar.
0: You're right. He called him Old Dollar.
1: That's right. And he was trying to sell him to Scatman Crothers.
0: I remember now. I wonder if that's the only time.
1: In my opinion, that was one of his all-time best movies.
0: Oh, I think you're right.
1: And at the time, it's been said he knew he was dying from cancer, and that's why it was so realistic.
0: Wow.
1: Because he'd already had that lung, that one lung had already been removed, I believe, at that time. But it was such a fantastic movie.
0: It was a good movie, but, yeah.
1: You know, liked his white westerns the best.
0: Like what?
1: I really liked his black and white westerns the best.
0: Okay, good. Which ones particularly?
1: I don't know, man. It just...
0: Yeah.
1: There were so many of them, I can't even tell you the names of them right now. I'd have to think. But,
0: yeah.
1: You know, I really enjoyed the black and white and that The Shootist. In fact, I've got The Shootist on DVD. But,
0: great movie.
1: Yeah, and I've got that collection of the black and whites on one of the master collections. So, you know, I bought them for my dad just before he died. And, boy, he about wore out a DVD if it could be done. So, I just thought I'd bring that back up. I know there's another movie, and I can't remember if it was that one. What was the name of that thing? He had Kim Darby in it and Glenn Campbell.
0: True Grit.
1: Yeah, True Grit. Didn't he have a... It seems to me like that horse had a name.
0: Could have.
1: It might have. You know what? I bet it was her horse that had the name.
0: Yeah.
1: He was going to run it to death. You remember that part?
0: Yeah, I'm trying to think what she named it.
1: I'm lost there.
0: Little fella.
1: Dollar, now I remember Dollar.
0: Yeah.
1: So I just thought I'd bring that up.
0: Good job. Good job. You caught me. I'm glad.
1: Appreciate you taking my call.
0: Okay, buddy. It's a pleasure. You take care of yourself.
1: All right. You too. Bye-bye.
0: Bye-bye. 1-800-572-8255. What was Kim Darby's horse's name? Was it something like Little Fellow or something that a woman would name a horse? Sorry, girls. 1-800-572-8255.
2: Yeah, it wasn't Flicka. And it wasn't Fury.
0: I think
2: it wasn't Trigger.
0: It was Madison.
2: It wasn't Buttermilk. I'm trying to get through all of them and think of them.
0: Yeah. Yeah, it was Madison.
2: Madison, all right, I love it. Yeah. Madison the horse.
0: It was a little bitty horse. She about run it to death.
2: Has there ever been a horse called Buffy?
0: Buffy. But I don't think of one. If it did, it didn't make the movies. They just barely got Lassie in as a dog's name. Awful. 1-800-572-8255. We're going to fool around here in just about a minute or two and change the topic and let you get your teeth into something else. Because we have, maybe we have worn John Wayne out. What do you think? 1-800-572-8255 is our number. Boy, howdy.
2: Tennessee.
0: And here's my buddy Mike in Tennessee. Hello, Mike.
3: How are you doing today, Ludlow?
0: I'm doing good. You all right?
3: I'm good for an old plug. Just real good for an old plug.
0: All right.
3: And that movie, Kim Darby's horse's name was Little Blackie.
0: Little Blackie. I knew it was something little.
3: And John Wayne's horse's name was Old Bo.
0: Old Bo, okay. Yep.
3: You remember when Lucky Ned Pepper shot the horse out from under him, the horse was laying on him.
0: Yeah.
3: He said, Bo, he said, that's the only time you've ever given me license to cuss you.
0: He was so believable in both of those movies.
3: Yes, he was. He was just outstanding.
0: You know,
3: and I've got to say that True Grit was my favorite John Wayne, and the only thing I didn't really like about it, I think Glenn Campbell's kind of out of place in it.
0: Boy, they should have shot him earlier.
3: Yes, they should. They wasted a lot of good bullets on other people they could have spent better.
0: Somebody once wrote, and I forget who it was, that John Wayne, I mean, Glenn Campbell, had never acted before that movie, and is still intact.
3: His record's still intact, exactly.
0: Yeah.
3: He's got a perfect record.
0: Yeah.
3: Now, I like old Glenn singing and everything, but he just wasn't much of an actor.
0: I do, too. No, he's a terrible actor, and he was so bad that I think it drew attention away from everybody else watching how bad he was.
3: Yeah, well, that was one of the high points, you know, is how bad can he get?
0: Yeah.
3: You know?
0: Just terrible. Just terrible.
3: I just want to put my contribution in this morning. I'm enjoying the show.
0: Well, you got a good contribution there, old man. You take care of yourself now.
3: Yes, sir. Well, I hope you have a good day.
0: All right. Thanks for the call. Bye-bye. 1-800-572-8255. Yeah, he's such a bad actor, and this is the truth, I think. He distracted from what to Kim Darby, who was a good actress, and everybody else in that thing was pretty good. But you had to stop and watch him because he was that bad. And it's not like he would have been in the public eye before. You know, it's not shyness or what have you. It's just that he couldn't act, and he couldn't act so much, so bad, that you had to stop and look at it so you could say, golly, he can't act a lick. Because he couldn't.
2: How do you reckon you got that part, Lud? I mean, I know you can have a really good agent, but geez, I mean, to get in a movie that turned out to be, well, they didn't know it was going to be that big, I guess, to start with. But
0: the agent, I could hear him now saying, you know, this kid's not only a great singer, but he's had two television shows.
2: I guess because of his success. I mean, up to that point, I reckon. They probably never would have put him in there if he hadn't been such a pop, you know.
0: Yeah. And that happens. That happens. That happened to a lot of people in The Godfather that should probably never have been in a movie that high class movie, but they were.
2: You know, there's a trend these days, especially on TV. Well, not just TV, but movies also, to put rappers who are very successful in the rap business. All of a sudden, they figure they can be actors too.
0: Mm-hmm.
2: And boy, sometimes are they really wrong.
0: Yep.
2: Really because misguided.
0: At the very least, they offend people.
2: sometimes.
0: Because they're that bad. I'm sorry, but I have the strange feeling that everybody can be a rapper, you know.
2: It's a shame that John Wayne's not still around. Maybe we could have, you know, a Snoop Dogg as a guest star. John Wayne. Boy, that'd be a combination, wouldn't it?
0: I love it. 1-800-572-8255. We'll be right back. Stay with us.

1-800-572-8255. Anybody out there think they could name all the movies John Wayne was killed in? Bet you can't do it. But before I pop off, I better write it down, make sure I know. I think I do. 1-800-572-8255 is our number. Ludlow and Denny, Fun Seekers Radio Network. And we've been talking about John Wayne today and having a good time doing that. And we have coughed up some of his big ones. And if we'd have started earlier doing this, we could have got, I think he was killed in 4 or 5 movies. But I don't know. I can't repeat them right now. But give me a big break here, and I'll see if I can remember them. We've talked about a couple of them. And some of them are very good. Very good movie, in spite of the fact that he was killed. Now, I told you how I felt about that. That ruined them all for me. The only exception to that is, I think, the Shootist. I think they got away with that. And who else? Well, Henry Fonda was in that, right? No, not Henry Fonda. Jimmy Stewart. Jimmy Stewart played the doctor. Yeah. And good ones. Love it. 1-800-572-8255. Jump in here and join us. It's the Fun Seekers Radio Network, and boy, we're having fun now. Anytime we spend this much time talking about John Wayne, you know it's rolling well. 1-800-572-8255. I'm trying to think of a couple of his movies that he was killed in. There are a bunch. I think there are 5. All right. Well, we'll see. 1-800-572-8255 is our number. I suppose that we're in this afternoon for another afternoon of lightning, thunder, and rain. I don't know that. That's not my forecast. That's not anybody's forecast, but except that's what we have this time of the year. We do it every year for every day for a week. I beg your pardon, every month for every, I can do this every week for a long time. How about that? Because of this, just the weather pattern that's here. And, we're going to back off of that one of these days. You can start getting some cool. Now, and get away from those afternoon, evening thunder showers, because those can be killers. Particularly if you live in a place that's, susceptible to those things. And we all do. In the deep south, with the tall Georgia pines, we just run around and watch the trees fall down. We had, I guess, 5 or 6 of them when you get out and go to ride in the afternoons after one of those big storms. They're gone. Trees gone, gone, gone. 1-800-572-8255. We're going to have an open line when we come back next time, gang. Means you can be able to talk about anything you want to talk about, and we'll enjoy it. Just an open line. You can do more John Wayne if you want to, but if you don't, you don't have to. It's going to be fun, I hope. So if you got some fun stuff to put on the air, let's do it. 1-800-572-8255. John Wayne, we dug up some of his. I had forgotten about Hatari. That was the bad movie about him being the leader of a gang of folks that were capturing animals and sending them to circuses, that kind of thing. We're going to get right back to our two-way conversation, only this time it's going to be no plan. So jump in here and join us, because, boy, we're having fun now. Do it.

0: 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And now here's Ludlow Porch.
1: All right. Thank you, Denny, and welcome back, gang. We're glad you're here. We've been having a little fun with John Wayne this morning, and we can continue to do that, although we have an open line, so now you can talk about whatever you want to talk about. I was afraid that you were getting tired of just John Wayne, so we'll open it up. So we'll talk about anything you want to talk about. Today's election day, you might want to talk about that. There's a man and a woman in this thing, and fun stuff. Dirty politics, I think. They're calling each other names and accusing each other. It's just a mess. And I like it. I like it. The dirtier the better. That makes it more interesting. And I don't know why folks object to that so much, because it does make it more interesting. Let's go to Lake Greenwood, South Carolina, and talk to John on the radio. Hello, big boy. How you doing?
2: Great day here.
1: Yeah, here too.
2: Beautiful day, but hot. And it's humid, very humid, and sometimes when it gets this humid, it kind of makes it a little tough on me to get some air.
1: I don't have trouble getting that, but it just gives me an all-day headache when I have one of those.
2: Is that right? I get a little short of breath.
1: Yeah.
2: There's a difference between approximate and exactly. And I call didn't know that, did you? I called the friend yesterday. And, of course, first of all, they say, thank you for choosing so-and-so as your health care provider. I said, yeah, sure. Because of me, I'm costing about $5,000 a year. And they say, oh, people are busy right now, and we'll get to you, you know, soon or whatever. It says your approximate waiting time is 7 minutes and 3 seconds.
1: Cutting it kind of close, John, cutting it kind of close.
2: To be approximate, you're right. I guess the exact amount of time, maybe it would be something like 7.3 seconds.
1: That's funny.
2: 7 minutes, 3 seconds, 3.6 seconds, or something like that.
1: That is funny.
2: All right. Talking about yesterday about an old cripple named John.
1: Yeah.
2: And Sam and John went to the World's Fair. This is in 1964, the same year I went. And being a GI with not much money, I didn't have much money to spend, didn't get to do a lot, so look around.
1: Yeah.
2: And John and Sam were there, and they came back off their trip, and Sam was telling everybody about it. He said, this had this great old big, huge Ferris wheel. Boy, what a ride. Everybody said, well, I bet old John enjoyed that, didn't he? He said, no, John couldn't ride that Ferris wheel. He's a cripple, you know. He told about a couple other things, this big old huge spaceship they had. And I said, but I bet old John enjoyed that, didn't he? He said, no, John couldn't ride that either. He's a cripple, you know. And they went on through some other rides, and he kept saying, well, John couldn't take advantage of that because he's a cripple, you know. Earl Roberts was there that weekend. And Sam said, I took John to see Earl Roberts. And Sam talked to him and got up there, and Earl Roberts said, throw down your crutches and walk. And somebody said, what did John do? He said, John fell down and busted his behind. So he's a cripple, you know. And what better word to use than behind, but I had to refrain from that.
1: Yeah, I know. for the soft-hearted people that are listening,
2: I'm not a great joke teller, but the first time I heard it, or the time I heard it, was told by a great joke teller. And that makes all the difference in the world.
1: Oh, yeah.
2: You people have a wonderful day.
1: We want to do that. You do the same thing, and keep on laughing.
2: Thank you, sir.
1: Yeah, be good. Bye-bye. Okay. 1-800-575-5. That wasn't the first time I'd heard that, but John says he's not a good storyteller. He is. He's a good joke teller. 1-800-572-8255. We'll be right back. Stay with us.

0: All right, 1-800-572-8255. Go to Somerset, Kentucky, and talk to Phil on the radio. Hello, Phil. How you doing? Phil, how you doing, buddy? Bill? Bill? All right, this is 1-800-572-8255 is our number. We have an open line now, and you could talk about whatever you want to talk about. Whatever you want to talk about.
1: Yeah, Bill was there, then he disappeared. He was probably kidnapped by John Wayne.
0: Who told him, you know, stick up your hands or do it, or something like that. Something like that. 1-800-572-8255.
1: Was John Wayne ever a bad guy?
0: Well, there was a movie called, let me see if I can think of what the one it was called, where he was a sea captain and an underwater diver. And I think probably he was a semi-bad man in that thing, but I can't even think of the name of it. It's, Raymond Land was in it, and he would, there was a, so, yeah, it's also cloudy in my mind because it's so long ago, but it was a lot of it was filmed underwater, and he was killed, and he was a bad guy. I don't know whether he was a super bad guy or just one of the bad guys. But all right, we think Bill is back. Bill, are you back, buddy?
2: Yeah, how you doing, Lolo?
0: I'm doing good. You okay?
2: Hey, I'm doing okay. It's kind of hot up here in Kentucky.
0: Oh boy, here too.
2: Hey, I got a question. Maybe some of your listeners could kind of point me in the right direction. But
0: okay.
2: My grandmother used to make some jelly from a quince tree. I think it's called a quince.
0: Yeah.
2: And I was wondering, have you ever seen it down in your way, or I don't know if it's like a north thing or not, but just trying to find out if if there's any company that sells it or anything like that.
0: But I think you'll be able to find it sooner or later, but I'm not real sure about it. Quince, Quince, right?
2: Yeah, it was almost like an apple tree, and it was almost like an apple jelly, but it had a distinct taste.
0: Yeah. Yeah, you just hang on, because somebody's going to remember that from down here.
2: Okay, but I haven't seen it in years. I don't know if it's just maybe the quince trees are all gone or what, you know?
0: Well, that's a possibility, but I doubt it. I think if we get into our rural areas, we're going to find it for you, I hope.
2: Thank you, sir. I appreciate it. Have a great day.
0: Okay, you do the same. Take care now.
2: Okay, bye-bye.
0: Bye-bye. What do we know? I mean, what do you know about a quince tree?
1: I remember there was a neighbor of ours, and we were told, us kids were told it was a quince, and it was like a shrub that she had, a couple of them.
0: Yeah.
1: And we would crawl in the ditch up there, and it was in front of her house. We'd crawl in the ditch because we just knew she was no way in the world she'd be able to see us, right? And get up, sneak up there and steal a quince or two, if that's what it was. But what she had, it was small. It was like an apple, but it was real small.
0: Smaller
1: and it was very,
0: apple.
1: Very sour.
0: Yeah.
1: I don't know if that's the same thing he's talking about or not.
0: You know, if it is, I think I know. I think it is exactly what you described. That it tasted just awful. It tasted like the worst crab apple in the world.
1: Oh, it makes your jaws lock up almost.
0: Yeah. Or anything else. That's the southern thing. I hope somebody will call it knows all about it, so we can put old Bill on the way to happiness. Because between the wackos and the computers, we just know everything there is to know. So, you know anything about quince trees? Does your mother or grandmother make jelly from the quince? Call us and let us know. We can get on first base with old Bill if you'll just do that. I recall them, and I recall the older folks talking about them, and I'm talking about being canned and jellied and that sort of thing. Well, we'll see. 1-800-572-8255. We'll be right back. Stay with us.

0: right, let's go to Murphy, North Carolina, and talk to my friend Kenny. Kenny, how you doing, buddy?
1: Good, how are you?
0: I'm doing good, doing good.
1: Well, that fella wants two quince plants. He can come to my house and dig them up.
0: You got them, have you?
1: Oh, and they are a pain.
0: Why?
1: They've got beautiful pinkish-red flowers on them, you know, in the spring.
0: Yeah.
1: But if you get into one of them, you'll wish you never did before, because they've got the longest, hardest thorns on them you ever want to get into.
0: Wow.
1: And they hurt. They're good for people who live in crime-ridden areas that want to put something around their windows that people can't get in. Because I guarantee you, anybody's brave enough to go through that bush to get into the house deserves to get what he gets.
0: Really?
1: Oh, yeah. But I don't know about the fruit. They have, you know, it does grow fruit, but I've never eaten it.
0: I'll be darned.
1: And they're pretty in the spring.
0: Yeah.
1: And they grow like crazy, but boy, those thorns hurt.
0: Big thorns.
1: Oh, yeah. Make a rose bush look mild. In fact, if Brer Rabbit got thrown into a quince bush, he wouldn't have been begging to be thrown in there.
0: Do you have any of the jelly?
1: No, I've never had any of the jelly. In fact, I never knew. I was born and raised in South Florida before it went crazy down there. And before all of us left. But I'd never heard of it till I come up here, and I had them in my, I got them in my house on either side of my deck there, and I kept saying, what are those things? What are those fruits? Can you eat them? I said, I don't know. I finally had to call the ag agent to come out and look at some stuff, and he told me what they were.
0: Okay, well, did you ever had any of the jelly?
1: No. I didn't even know you could make jelly out of them.
0: Well, that's what I associate them with in my mind, but I don't remember enough about them. I know we had one. And it's exactly like you described, big, big thorns, and a pretty little tree grew to about our house, about 12 or 15 feet. But I don't remember anybody doing anything with them, but I remember calling it a quince.
1: Yep.
0: And they were.
1: I don't know if anybody's done anything with them. Ours are probably about 10 feet tall till I come back. You don't clip them back, boy, they'll grow out there, and say, next thing you know, you walk by and it grabs you.
0: Wow. Well, I bet you there's a lady or two out there in Radio Land who makes a quince jelly that'll kill you. It's so good.
1: Yeah, I bet.
0: Yeah.
1: I bet. I'd like to try some.
0: I would too.
1: I'll have to grow these until I can get some fruit on them and have somebody make some. There's lots of ladies up here that make jelly.
0: Well, we'll keep the word out there, and we may get something for old Bill. He's got to know, he said. And if it's what I remember, it's exactly what you described.
1: Yep.
0: But I don't recall ever eating any quince meat anything like it. All right, big boy. Good call. Thank you.
1: You know John Wayne?
0: Yeah.
1: There's three of my favorite movies with him. One was Rio Bravo.
0: Yeah.
1: And, of course, they're always picking on, I can't think of his name, man. It went right out of my head.
2: Matt Campbell?
1: No,
0: you're talking about, I know what you're trying to say.
1: He looked like he was old even when he was young.
0: Yeah. Yeah,
1: on the real McCoys.
0: Yeah, three.
2: Walter Brennan.
0: Walter Brennan, and I think Walter Brennan won three Academy Awards.
1: Really?
0: Yeah, we shouldn't forget him.
1: No, for sure. And then the other one was one similar to that, but it was, and they had another old guy in there with a beard that they always picked on.
0: Yeah.
1: And James Caan was in that one.
0: Yeah.
1: I can't remember the names of the movies, and then the one that it was a newer one where he had a dog named Dog.
0: Yeah.
1: And Richard Boone was in it, played the bad guy. They tried to kidnap his grandson.
0: Yeah, they did, yeah.
1: Yep.
0: Oh, yeah. You know, there's so many of those great moments in John Wayne's movies. It's no wonder we confuse them with each other.
1: And the one line that he did, my favorite line, was in McClintock. I think it was McClintock. When he said, somebody ought to hit you, but I won't. I won't.
0: Yeah, that may have been the high point of his dialogue.
1: Yeah. Well, that was a good one.
0: Yeah, it was a good one. That was a good one. All right, big boy.
1: All right, you hang in there.
0: Thanks for the information. We appreciate it.
1: You're welcome.
0: Anybody know anything about a quince tree, a quince jelly?
2: As soon as he mentioned the thorns,
0: yeah,
2: the pain came back. Like,
0: yeah.
2: Yeah, I remember. I do remember. They were long thorns, and they were sharp as a dang needle.
0: Yeah, I remember, I know right where it was on our house, right at the edge of the porch, and they smelled good, too, as I recall. They had a pleasant aroma if you picked up the thing and just sniffed it. But that's about all I can remember. But I know that you can make some kind of jelly. I remember the quince jelly.
2: Yeah, I don't think I've ever had any of the jelly either, but I do know that we used to, and the lady across the street probably never made any either because we kept stealing them.
0: Yeah, well, serves her right for living there.
2: That's right, which shows her.
0: Crazy woman. All right, gang, 1-800-572-8255, Ludlow and Diddy, Fun Seekers Radio Network, and we'll both be right back. Stay with us.

0: then you wait till the quince turns yellow. They're green most of the time, and when they get real yellow, they're ripe. And when they get real ripe like that, they can them just like they would pears.
1: All right. You there? Go ahead.
0: No, I just say, and they have a real, you would think that they would have a sour taste, but they don't. They have a real, real good sweet taste to them. It's a different taste, but it's not bitter at all. It's a good, I don't know what you'd compare it to. You wouldn't compare it to a pear.
1: Yeah.
0: But you can them just like you do a pear. You cut them up and they put sugar on and spice them. But not the only other thing there that we already as boys found used to them is slice them a little bit and get a lady or girl to bite one and then she puckers up, you know. but they did. We used to slice and eat them once they would get totally yellow. Then they were easy to make jelly out of, like I say, just like you with pears.
1: No, Judd, could you buy the jelly, or you have to have it homemade?
0: You know, I don't know. I don't live down in that area. That was where I rocked me old Alabama, down on the Alabama-Georgia line. And I get down there quite often, and I always look for the little fresh tree out there, and in the field, and the last few times, I don't know if it was cut down or not, but we had one big one real big, and then had probably three or four, I call them trees, like you say, they'd get up around 10, 12 feet, something like that, maybe a little larger.
1: Yeah. Well, what I'll...
0: Go ahead.
1: I'm going to check around and see if you can buy it. Probably not. It's probably one of those Georgia, Alabama, Florida things that you have to wait till Mama makes the jelly.
0: The next time I go down there, I'll ask them. Of course, there's not too many of the old people around. We're old now, but the ones that were doing it years ago have all gone by. Just out of curiosity, because I thought of that quite a number, more than one or two times. Particularly when I get down there about the old quince trees and everything, and some of those quince would go up pretty good size. When I say that, they'd weigh 4, 6, 7 pounds.
1: I could not to save myself tell you what it tastes like, but I've heard about it all my life, and apparently they're still making it.
0: I have them in some areas, but I haven't seen any back for many, many years from that standpoint. But I get back down in that area and I'll check around. I'll try to get back in touch with you there.
1: Okay, buddy.
0: Yeah,
1: I appreciate it.
0: You bet. Thanks.
1: Thanks a million.
2: Yeah, I think the ones we had probably were a different variety, or cause they were smaller than what he was describing. And I'm sure we never waited for them to get completely ripe.
1: No,
2: I know these were just as sour as could be.
1: Did it have a pleasant aroma, Denny, dear?
2: I don't remember.
1: Because I think I had heard them called not only mints, but I think I've heard them called smelling limes.
2: I don't know. Could be. I haven't thought about those things in years.
1: Me either, but let's don't go off half-cocked and start buying them, because I don't know what to do.
2: I bet
1: what
2: it's
1: to
2: the
1: do
2: kind of thing you'd have to find, like at a roadside stand or, you know, a produce stand, something where somebody, you know, has it homemade and sell it, like people have a tendency to do with honey in different areas.
1: Well, I sure like to know more about them, because when I first heard it this morning, I couldn't tell them anything about it, but it's all coming back now, particularly the very pleasant, very sweet aroma when you just put them to your nose and sniffed. We'll see. 1-800-572-8255. More right after this. Stay with us.

0: time.
1: All right, let's talk to my friend Jim Clip on the radio. Hello, Jim.
2: There's no such
3: thing. Hey there, man. How you doing?
1: I'm doing good, buddy. You all right?
3: I couldn't be better.
1: Good.
3: I think the confusion about these quints comes from the fact that things are called different things in different parts of the country.
1: Probably.
3: Now, when I was a kid, behind my house, we had one of those little bushes called a smelling lemon rather than a lime.
1: Yeah.
3: And it was, as many thorns on it, I was afraid to pick one of them, you know.
1: Yeah.
3: And I'm sure it's the same thing you call a smelling lime. And across in front of my house was a tree that had a fruit on it similar to an orange, but there were so many thorns on it that I didn't have nerve enough to get in there and try to get one of those either.
1: Yeah.
3: But that was referred to as a mock orange.
1: Okay.
3: Now, I was going out of Montgomery towards Mobile, and there are thousands of those things alongside the road. And those people down there call them mock oranges. About 40 years ago, I went across the bush. It was a tree, rather. It wasn't a bush. It was an old house place. And it looked very similar to the mock orange, but it didn't have thorns on it. And I pulled one of them, carried around 2 weeks before I found anybody to identify it for me.
1: Yeah.
3: And an old lady told me that it was a quince and could only be used for jelly. That was the only use for it. So that's what I know about that.
1: Well, very, very interesting. All shapes and sizes.
3: yeah. And they are, that was, you know, three different things that we talked about there. And there could be more, you know. I don't have any idea. I think it was the movie El Dorado that fellow was asking you about a minute ago.
1: Yeah.
3: It had another bearded fella in it.
1: Yeah.
3: He's talking about Arthur Honeycutt.
1: One of the best voices in Hollywood.
3: Oh, yeah.
1: Got that good cowboy voice.
3: I really liked him in one of the Alamo pictures where he played the old boy from Tennessee.
1: David Crockett.
3: Yeah, David Crockett.
1: Yeah. Okay. I bet I saw that and had forgotten it.
3: I'm sure you did. It might have been John Wayne version. I'm not sure. But anyway, moving along, there was two movies where John Wayne started off as a bad guy. And one of them where he died, and one of them where he just went to prison. I think the first one was Wake of the Red Witch. There's another one that's a very similar title. It's confusing sometimes.
1: Yeah, Wake of the Red Witch. He was kind of bad in that, but he drowned.
3: He was kind of forced into being a bad guy.
1: Yeah.
3: I got into trouble because he took the easy way out or something like that. Can't remember too much about it, but he was bad enough they killed him off.
1: I remember Ray Milland was in it, and that's all I could say. He was one of the good guys, and Raymond Massey was one of the big bad guys.
3: Yeah, I remember that. And the other one, of course, was The Three Godfathers, where he started off as a bank robber.
1: Yeah. But he lived in that.
3: Yeah, he lived in that when I'm going to prison.
1: Right, exactly right. I
3: know about that.
1: Between the two of us, we probably know about everything there is in the world.
3: Not very much. One of the most concrete facts in the world.
1: Yep. You bet your money on that one.
3: That's right. Anyway, that's all I know today.
1: If you run across any quenched jelly, call me. Because I'm really curious about that.
3: I don't think I've heard the word in 40 years.
1: Yeah, it was a shock to this morning to me.
3: The one I got was identified as a quince by an old lady who had made quince jelly. So I made something, you know.
1: One of the reasons we ought to keep notes on what our senior citizens tell us, because when they're gone, the quince is gone.
3: Yeah, and that's smelling lemon or smelling lime. I hadn't thought of that in 30 years.
1: Yeah,
3: I just remembered we had a little bush behind our house. Wasn't very big. It's probably 3 feet tall. And I don't think it ever gotten taller. We lived in that house about 10 years.
1: When the quince are gone, the quince are gone, I guess.
3: Yeah, I'm sure they're still around, but like a lot of other things, you know, nobody makes crab apple jelly anymore.
1: Yeah.
3: It made a good jelly back then, and it was a sign of the times. I suppose, you know, times got bad enough, we'd go back and make some more crab apple jelly.
1: I used to love crab apples. Crab apple and salt was one of my delicacies. So when I got ready to steal...
3: Yeah, I like crab apples and salt, and I pickled them in brine, too.
1: Ooh. Well, tasted good. Gotta go, buddy. Take care of yourself.
3: Y'all be sweet.
1: All right, buddy.
3: Bye-bye.
1: We'll be right back. Stay with us.

0: right, let's talk to Leroy on the radio. Hello, Leroy.
1: Good morning.
0: Good morning. Speak up now. I'm having a hard time hearing you.
1: All right. John Wayne's horse name was Roscoe.
0: Roscoe. What movie?
1: I don't know. That was his name.
0: Okay.
1: McClintock is my best movie to me.
0: Yeah, that was more of a comedy than anything else. That was a good one.
1: The humor, I need all the humor I can get, you know. And I got a book called John Wayne American. I don't know who wrote it, somebody, a biography.
0: Yeah, good.
1: And there's a story in there about when he was 5 or 6 years old, his original name was Robert. You didn't know that, did you?
0: No, I didn't.
1: And his mother came to him, and he had a brother that was born. Said, from now on, your new brother's name is Robert. Yours is Michael, whatever. Mary and Michael. So he wasn't a favorite son anymore. Go ahead.
0: Changed his name.
1: Yeah.
0: That's kind of insulting.
1: His brother wasn't worth killing, and he took care of him the rest of his life. He took care of his mother, sent her on a world cruise, and she complained every day that something was wrong every day, you know. She was a bad woman, according to the book.
0: What's the name of the book?
1: John Wayne American.
0: Okay.
1: John Wayne, American.
0: I'm going to see if I can find that. That sounds good.
1: If you was next door, I might lend it to you, but not since you're 250 miles away. I don't lend people books.
0: I don't blame you. I wouldn't either.
1: You don't usually get them back, you know.
0: That's the truth.
1: That's been my advice to people since I've been was in the book business so long.
0: Yeah.
1: If you got a book you want back, don't lend it to anybody.
0: Yep, that's the truth.
1: You're liable not to get it back. The chances are good you won't get it back.
0: Chances are excellent you won't get it back. And they mean well. They don't mean to steal the book.
1: Yeah.
0: But that's what it amounts to.
1: That's what it amounts to.
0: Yeah.
1: So I don't lend books very much.
0: Very good for you.
1: I've got a large collection of them, but I don't lend them.
0: Yeah, well, same with me. I try not to lend them. It depends on who asks for them.
1: Well, few people I might lend them to. In fact, I got one lent out to a guy now, but I know I'll get it back. So.
0: Yeah. I got to go, Leroy.
1: I'm out. Over,
0: out of time, buddy. You take care.
1: It's going to be afternoon in a minute.
0: That's a fact. I'll see you later. Take care. In fact, I'll see you all later. This is the end. And I'll see you right back here in the morning. Whatever else you do today, do me a favor and find somebody to be nice to. I'll see you.

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0: 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Ludlow Show brought to you in part this hour by Two Brothers Barbecue and by the Edelweiss German Inn. 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Or if you're in Metro Atlanta, Georgia, 770-271-5755. And now in for Ludlow Porch, here's Denny Ainsworth.
1: All right, George, here we go. And it's a little bit of a surprise, I know, for anyone who is tuned in this morning expecting to hear Lud. Well, guess what? It's no more of a surprise than it was to George and me about 2 hours ago.
0: Three.
1: Yeah, 3 hours ago. I'm sorry. Yeah, and, you know, strangely enough, I don't know why in the world I was... Well, I do know why I was awake. Patricia gets up and goes to work earlier than I do. And my wife, in case you're wondering. And... well, where we are in North Georgia, there was a little bit of bad weather in some places. Swung Ludge's not here. He lives up on top of a mountain, so he's taking a snow day. I don't know if they actually had any snow, but you know what, George? You know, I'm going to whisper this because I think I'm on to him. I think I know what he really is doing. I can just picture Ludlow and Nancy. They're going to be just there in front of that fireplace, looking out at that beautiful view.
0: Yeah.
1: I mean, of course, it's probably a little, you know, we can't see 60 miles today, but they know that there's 60 miles of view out there. And just cuddled up right there in front of that fireplace with some hot coffee and hot chocolate and maybe a couple of... marshmallows or something they'll be having. I bet you that's what's going on.
0: That paints a pretty picture. Why are we here?
1: I don't know. You know, we never were too bright. And actually, we're here because we live closer to the studio, and, as you know, the schools are not even out where we are, you know. But anyway, there's, I know the folks who are in South Georgia and southern part of Alabama that's tuned into us. You know how it is sometimes. You don't get snow, and I know how that is. I mean, except if it does snow, it's really a major event.
0: Yes.
1: But you do get ice storms, and I hope that you don't have it today. But that's what we used to have in southern Mississippi growing up. I remember one snow day. Actually, it was a period of a couple of days because it was a huge snow for that area in 1963. And it was, boy, it was like Winter Wonderland time. I just had a ball. Boy, just wore myself out and my buddies and all, getting pieces of cardboard and pieces of masonite and stuff and sliding down a neighbor's steep driveway out into the road and across the road. But it was okay because there were... not really anybody driving on that road because it was a sheet of ice. But it actually had snow with the ice, though, for a change. But normally, in that part of the country, we would have ice storms frequently, and a bunch of pine trees. And I remember sitting there many times during the winter, and you could just hear the pine tree limbs just breaking. It sounded like rifle shots off in the woods. But we're going to talk about a lot of things today. Kind of a, you know, we like to ponder here, right? It's kind of a potpourri of ponderance. And I don't know if that's a word or not. I really don't. It just sounded good in my head a minute ago.
0: Did sound good. I never heard it before.
1: Potpourri of ponderance. So whether it's real or not, I just made it up, if nothing else. But that's one thing. I saw an article in a newspaper about a lady who I shouldn't know more about her. As many books as we get in here, I just don't know much about her. Her name is Rhonda Rich. Well, she knows Richie Rich. But she was, says here she was a best-selling author of What Southern Women Know That Every Woman Should, and also... The Town That Came A-Courtin'. But anyway, she seems to have a a good point here, and I'm going to run through her article here in a few minutes and at least the highlights of it, because the points of it is where has our language gone? Where has our Southern language gone? And I think she might have a good point in here, but we'll be touching on that a little bit later on. But I do want to hear from you about, you remember any snow days? Kept you out of school? Any that you remember that were particularly fond memories? Or maybe horrible memories? I don't know. Could go either way on that, I guess. But we're going to keep it really, really wide open. But we got a couple other things we can throw out here also. But I'll go ahead and give you the telephone number so you can get ready to call. 770-271-5755 if you're in the greater Atlanta calling area. And everywhere else, it's toll-free, 800-572-TALK. That's 800-572-8255. It is, today's Thursday, isn't it? Yeah, Thursday. So George is here, and I'm Denny Ainsworth, Fun Seekers Radio Network. Join us.

0: Yeah, snow day in North Georgia and parts of our listening area in Kentucky. I don't know what in the world they ended up with, much further north than we are. And the folks in the Foley, Alabama area, you're probably doing all right. In South Georgia, Douglas area, I'm sure you guys are doing okay, too. Maybe a little bit of rain or something, and we're fine where we are. But it is wintertime. I mean, it's to be expected. And one of the things I'd like to ask you here during this cold day, I believe the conditions across our entire listening area are pretty much wet and cold, I think. I haven't looked at a wide thing, so I'm not sure if it's all the way across the southeast where everybody is or not. But even if it's not, you can use your imagination here. And I want to know, during the wintertime, what really, really warms your body? Is there a particular food or a drink of some kind that you can just, it helps warm you physically? But I also want to know, what warms your heart? I'm going to have to mention something about this American Idol thing. When we were in here before, I criticized them because I thought they were being cruel to a couple of their contestants, and those contestants apparently have come out to be, in better shape for it because they've got their own agents now and are appearing on Today's Show, and they're making a few dollars off of it. And one of them, this one kid, you know, you got to love him because his attitude toward it is, well, you know, they're a business. They're just in it to make money, you know. They got to have ratings. But anyway, there was last night an episode there during the, or an event during the evening that, you know, they have a cutoff of 28 years old to try to compete in this thing. And there was a man who was well into his 60s at least. And he had registered, you know, they had him in there, and they allowed him to do a song. And it was, and the way he worded it, I don't know if it was his wife or a live-in friend or what, but the way he worded it was maybe just because of a term of endearment. But he said his lady of 20 years had apparently just passed away like 2 days before the auditions. And I don't know if she was a singer or what. They didn't get deep enough into it, or maybe I just missed it. But they allowed this man to sing. And he did a really good job on singing You Belong to Me. I mean, you know the song, standard song. You know, we have a couple of versions of it. And he did a really nice version of it. I mean, yeah, a very nice job on it. And anybody who was not, if your heart wasn't warmed by that, you got a cold, cold heart, as old Hank would have said. But that was, they showed another side of that show that it kind of impressed me that they allowed that man to do that on the air. But, and another question, what soothes the soul during the wintertime? I mean, obviously, you know, you can talk about religious things. That's not what I'm talking about. I'm talking about, is there some kind of music or something that you prefer to listen to during cold weather? Is there anything that just kind of makes you just feel so much better just by listening to it? Or perhaps we could get back on food again. Because, you know, food can really, really soothe you, you know, mentally, physically, spiritually, in all different ways. But anyway, that's some of the stuff we can talk about, and we got a whole bunch of little news articles we're going to mention because there's a bunch of stuff in the news that I find quite amusing. The French, for instance, you know, they already work a 35-hour work week.
1: Right.
0: And they are, I don't know how many vacations they take, but they're required to take, what, about 6 weeks at least a vacation or something, aren't they?
1: I think so.
0: I'm pretty sure in Germany they do. But they already got a 35-hour work week. Now they're talking about taking naps during the work day.
1: Oh, that's right. They want to get a siesta.
0: So, yeah. I might talk about that some, too. And we're also going to talk about whatever happened to our language. And I'm talking about the Southern language and some of the things about it. But it is our potpourri of ponderance. And again, we don't know if that's a real word or not, but it is today. George is here, and I'm Denny Ainsworth. 1-800-572-TALK, 770-271-5755. 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

0: Hey, George, I think this right here is probably just a sign of sorriness. This right here happened not too far from where I live in Lawrenceville, Georgia. A park foreman, this is like one of the, you know, the, where the kids play, Rhodes Jordan Park, told police that, well, this was, I don't know when he told them. This newspaper's messed up. I mean, these people must be psychic because it's Wednesday's paper and it said told police Thursday. So either they're very behind on their news or they're ahead of it. Was there a TV show about that? Where a guy would like read, have something in the paper before it happened? Well, anyway, sometime or another, this happened that someone stole about $1,600 worth of baseball equipment and food from park concession stand. According to a police report, someone entered the concession stand through a window and took with him baseball bats, food, clothes, and a defibrillator. And yes, the padlocks on the stand were broken. But, yeah, that's just sorriness. That's what that is. And they're probably able to go sell the baseball bats and all of them. I hope they enjoy their $200 worth of Twinkies. And
1: it's pretty low.
0: And bubble gum and probably got a lot of sunflower seeds. But, yeah, that is pretty low. And I do want to ask you about this. What do you think? I mean, you know, maybe we could, like every day, you know, say we're on the air from 9:07 until noon Eastern time. So what do you think, George? Maybe about 10:30 or so Eastern, we just take a little nap?
1: 10:30?
0: Yeah.
1: I thought it was like right at 12 when you need to take a siesta.
0: Well, I mean, but we'll be off work at 12.
1: Yeah, just go right to sleep.
0: Not even go home, just sleep here.
1: Yeah.
0: Okay. Yeah, the French are a 35-hour work week and generous vacation, but now the health minister wants to look into whether workers should be allowed to sleep on the job. France launched plans this week to spend $9 million this year to improve public awareness about sleeping troubles. About one in three French people suffer from them, according to the ministry. 56% of French complain that a poor night's sleep has affected their job performance. And according to the health minister, Xavier Bertrand, he said, "Why not a nap at work? It can't be a taboo subject." He called for further studies and said he would promote on-the-job naps if they prove useful. So, he said, he also said sleepiness causes 20% to 30% of highway accidents across France each year. Well, I can understand that, but still, I mean, maybe there is something to this. I know in Mexico they've been taking siestas as part of their culture. Guys who were putting sheetrock in my house whenever we added on to it. I thought I heard hammers just banging away, and then it got quiet, and I realized they were eating lunch. And I walked back in there, you know, and these guys were asleep on these stacks of sheetrock. Slept for 30 minutes, got back to work. I mean, they worked, you know, did their job and worked late. But maybe, what do you think? I mean, maybe we just take a little poll here. Should a little nap at work be allowed? I know some people, very powerful people, who claim that a power nap has gotten them to where they are today.
1: Well, they do it for, you know, first graders.
0: Yeah, I remember that. I used to enjoy that.
1: Yeah.
0: I had a little towel I'd lay down on.
1: I saw some schools had cots.
0: Really?
1: Yeah.
0: Cots? Oh, man. That must be the kind of place like where your nanny or governess dropped you off at school, huh? 1-800-572-8255. 770-271-5755. Obviously, we're talking about dang near anything that's on your mind.
1: And it's going to get stranger.
0: Yeah, it is. Because I hadn't even gotten nearly into all these little things that I want to throw out at you. But we can do that if you want to. George is here, and I'm Denny Ainsworth. Lines wide open, Fun Secrets Radio Network.

0: I guess you're right, Denny. This is a snow song.
1: Yeah, it's not a Christmas song. This is just about weather.
0: And Let It Snow would fall into the same category,
1: right? Definitely not a Christmas song. No, Let It Snow, Let It Snow, Let It Snow.
0: It was kind of nice to see the snow on TV this morning from North Georgia.
1: Yeah, I mean, it was TV folks got up there. Apparently, the roads weren't bad. I mean, they drove up in there. And, you know, I'm kind of person, I never was around enough of it. And I was kind of hoping, you know, that we would have a little bit, but all we have is just rain and
0: slush.
1: A little bit of sleet and slushies. I guess probably wouldn't be able to, you know, it probably wouldn't be proper to go out and put a little vanilla, I mean, not vanilla, but a Kool-Aid flavoring in that, would it? No, it wouldn't work.
0: No, not with acid rain.
1: No.
0: Might kill you. Ludlow did tell me it was snowing up at his house.
1: Yeah, they live on a mountain, so it's, I mean, up at the higher elevations, they get a different kind of weather than we get.
0: See, you painted this picture earlier in the show this morning about him and Nancy sitting by the fireplace, enjoying their beautiful view from
1: holding
0: the top
1: hands,
0: of the mountain.
1: Sipping on some hot chocolate.
0: I had a visual of Lud on a sled going down the hill.
1: You know, that's what they were going to do later today.
0: You know, Lud,
1: or maybe I'm backwards. Maybe they're going to do that early and then go sit by the fire.
0: He tells us that he doesn't do recreational heat.
1: Mm-hmm.
0: He's never told us he doesn't do recreational cold.
1: No, I bet he does. I bet he does. You know, I've heard rumors that he's quite a snowboarder.
0: You know, it goes along with that ballroom dancing.
1: Yeah, yeah. He's good at ballroom dancing, snowboarding. And the funny thing is, you know, you would never think that Ludlow would be one of the people who would listen to really heavy metal music.
0: No.
1: But I think it's, you know, that thrash type stuff that they listen to, you know, goes with snowboarding. He's got an iPod and he listens to that when he's swishing down the hill on a snowboard. But be careful out there, lad. You know, don't hit any trees or anything.
0: Denny, you've always told me that you're a pack rat. You're an admitted pack rat.
1: I am.
0: I got a story out in Elizabeth City, North Carolina, and it's a guy named Dennis.
1: Imagine that.
0: He considers himself a lottoologist.
1: A what?
0: A lottoologist.
1: Okay. Studies the lotto?
0: Lottery, yes.
1: Okay.
0: He's a retired U.S. Navy diver.
1: Mm-hmm.
0: And Denny, guess what he collects?
1: What?
0: Used scratch-off lottery tickets.
1: Used ones?
0: He's collected about 250,000 used scratched-off lottery tickets. He says the old tickets have aesthetic value.
1: I don't understand why.
0: Well, here's why. Some, like Alaskan lottery tickets, depict landscapes and wildlife.
1: Okay.
0: But he also adds, there's no rhyme or reason why anyone collects anything.
1: I guess he's probably right. That's one of the strangest things I've ever heard of anybody collecting is used lottery tickets.
0: Where do you get them?
1: Probably out in front of convenience stores where people throw them down on the ground after they scratch it off and realize they're lost. You know? That's where you can usually find them. That's one of the dangest things I ever heard as far as my collecting stuff. I spent years collecting matchbooks, but you know, those things are getting to where they're harder and harder to find. I have one little pack here right in front of me right now, and it's nothing but just solid white. It doesn't have anything written on it at all. I mean, well, it says, be safe, keep cover closed. That's all that's written on it, except for the name of the company that made it. But there's nothing written on this pack of matches at all. But I used to collect them. I've got, you know, probably a few hundred matchbooks that, and I prefer to leave matches in them and not use them.
0: Yeah, you don't want to mess up the pack.
1: I really prefer to have them only from places where I've been. I mean, it's like a real souvenir of that place. But like I say, I mean, it really is. It's more difficult to find any matches at all in restaurants or anywhere. People just don't use matches to advertise like they used to. Used to, it was like I mean, you could find everything advertised just about on matchbook covers.
0: Plus, nobody's smoking indoors anymore, so no need for matches.
1: And they don't give them out anymore, so... Well, it's a shame. I think it's a part of Americana that's going to be gone.
0: Matches makes much more sense than used scratch-off lottery tickets.
1: Yeah, I mean, to me it does, because it has like a sentimental thing to it, because I actually... Now, maybe if he bought each one of these lottery tickets in each one of these states, but that would mean you'd be traveling a lot. But, you know, some people collect these little spoons, you know, that they're selling, like, with each state's name on it.
0: Yeah.
1: And that's kind of an odd little thing to collect, I think. But, you know, that's, you know, whatever pleases you. But we have a little potpourri of ponderance here this morning. And, oh, by the way, I need to give out our new mailing address here in a few minutes. But with cold weather, and we're talking about, you know, things that soothe the soul and how food is so often involved, remember Two Brothers Barbecue in Ball Ground, Georgia, because that's going to soothe your soul. Take my word for it. 1-800-572-8255, 770-271. 5755. Pretty much anything that's on your mind is what we're talking about. We'd like to hear from you. Is there, what warms your body and your heart and soothes your soul during cold weather? Is it songs? Is it food? A coat, I know. I know that. I'm talking about something not quite so obvious. Do you just really enjoy sitting by a blazing fire and just really enjoying that? I mean, is that, 'cause that's kind of a soothing thing for the, you know, for the mind, body, and soul. 1-800-572-8255. Remember any snow days that brought back any special memories for you? 770-271-5755 is the number to Greater Atlanta calling area. Again, 1-800-572-TALK. George is here, and I'm Denny Ainsworth, and this is the Fun Seekers Radio Network.

0: Well, as much of our listening area, some wintry type mix of weather. Perhaps not, wherever you are. It's but if it's not today, it will be sometime during the winter time. And when those days do occur, what warms you up? That's just one of the things we're talking about. There's no set subject today. Pretty much anything that's on your mind is what we're talking about at 1-800-572-8255. Again, a potpourri, a ponderance, if that is a word. Ludd's not here, obviously. He is on top of a mountain, snowbound. Well, that's what he said, anyway. George is here, and I'm Danny. Right now, we're going to the phone to Monroe, Georgia. And here's John. Hello, John.
1: Good morning, sir.
0: How the heck
1: I'm doing? Fine, sir. Thank you.
0: Good.
1: Two flakes bumped together in the sky, and Ludlow said, I'm not coming, right?
0: Yeah, I really believe that they're just hanging out by the fire.
1: Yeah.
0: Uh-huh. They said, let George and Denny get out there and didn't miss.
1: Or better yet, Nancy just took that fake snow stuff in a can and sprayed it all over the windows. We're not going anywhere today, Ludd.
0: You know, that's a good point. That could have worked.
1: Yeah.
0: Just spray that stuff all over, and he'd have thought it was all snow, a big snow bank outside the house. Boy, she's sneaky.
1: Yeah, that's it. Either that or get out during the night and turn the water all over the driveway. You'd never get out of that ski slope.
0: Not where he is. I mean, he has the steepest driveway I've ever seen in my life.
1: What is that, about 60 degrees?
0: It's got to be. I mean, it's, I'm surprised a vehicle even get up and down on dry pavement.
1: Oh,
0: but it does. I mean, it likes to get in and out of there, but I'm surprised they haven't driven straight through their garage.
1: That's yet to happen. Just wait. One of these days, the brakes are going to fail.
0: Yeah.
1: I'm not wishing anything
0: I'm not either.
1: But that may happen one of these days.
0: To describe this, okay, the road going down to their house, their mountain house, is a little gravel road, and then they have this paved driveway. I guess it's concrete, isn't it? Yeah, concrete. I don't know exactly what slope or degree of the slope it is, but man, it is steep.
1: Have you ever ridden the Goliath roller coaster at Six Flags over Georgia?
0: No, I haven't yet. I want to.
1: That's down the straight down off that top hill.
0: Yeah, my son saw it, and he didn't ride it. He said, I don't like roller coasters that much. Apparently, it must be pretty vicious. I haven't been to Six Flags in ages. If I lived a couple hundred miles away, I'd probably go more often.
1: Right, but it's just right over the road from you.
0: Yeah, like 55 miles away, and I don't go.
1: It's like going to Stone Mountain. I mean, we're on the highway. Yeah.
0: I don't ever go to Stone Mountain unless somebody comes in from out of town and wants to go.
1: Yeah. You talk about comforting things, a good hot cup of strong coffee.
0: Oh, yeah.
1: Not a bad way to go.
0: Yeah, that's a good way. I mean, a coffee for me is a necessity in cold weather.
1: Yeah. Do you have an old recliner?
0: I have a recliner that I can sleep in.
1: That's a big old wore-out comfortable chair.
0: Yeah, that's a very good point. Comfortable. You've had it so long that it's foreign to your body.
1: Yeah, exactly.
0: Yeah.
1: Exactly. I've got an old one, and it's gotten so wore out that the springs are weak, and you can just rock it just by nodding your head back and forth without even having to touch the floor. So, I told you this earlier, but I wanted to run it by George. I think you'd get a kick out of this and the rest of the network as well. You were talking the other day about toys and how children won't be bored.
0: Yeah.
1: And you had a stick that was the perfect shape for a machine gun.
0: Yeah, this stick, it was multi. I mean, it had so many different functions that the U.S. Army today would be very proud to own such a weapon.
1: Oh, yeah. Well, I had one similar to it. It was large. It took both my brother and I to fire it. I put it on his shoulder and pointed up into the sky.
0: Yeah.
1: And it was big enough to hit orbiting starships.
0: Boy, you had a big imagination, didn't you?
1: Yeah, but there was two problems with it. One was proving that you made the shot, and the second was the recoil knocked you across the yard.
2: You guys never took those to school, did you? Oh, man.
3: They put you away if you did that today.
1: Oh, yeah.
0: You got to listen to this, John. This is from the newspaper. Speaking of taking that to school, George, you're going to love this. Now, this is a high school that is located not too far from where we're broadcasting from right now. And upper middle class neighborhood, I guess you'd call it. It's called Mill Creek. And the high school student was arrested after a parking security employee. How many parking security employees did you have at your high school, George?
1: Not a one.
3: Well, it was one of the coaches.
0: But we didn't. I mean, a parking security employee. I mean, of course, where I went, we didn't have any stickers. Boy, I don't know.
1: Yeah.
0: But anyway, an 18-year-old kid was arrested on a charge of possession of a weapon on school property after officials found in his vehicle a baseball bat. Imagine that, an 18-year-old kid with a baseball bat. Maybe he plays baseball. But he also had, and this is what got him into trouble, a knife with an 8-inch blade, but this was in his vehicle, and a bow. You know, a compound bow, as in for deer hunting. Can you imagine? Just, you know, like whenever we were in school, I mean, you could see guys, you know, they'd have their deer rifle.
1: Up in the rack.
0: Hanging up in the back of the window of the truck. I mean, boy, times have changed, huh?
2: Well, you know, that's kind of weird, Denny, because I saw a story in the sports page recently about riflery in high school here in Georgia. There are actually high schools that have riflery.
0: Really?
2: Which just blew me away.
0: So how do they do that if you're not allowed to have a weapon at school?
2: I have no clue.
0: I mean, this kid, you know, is released from a detention center on a $1,200 bond. And, you know, that's just another example, though, of to where common sense is really evading us now.
1: Oh, yeah.
2: Well, you had the girl, I think it was about 2 years ago here in high school in Atlanta, and she had a Tweety Bird keychain.
0: Yeah, I remember that. Got in trouble for having that.
2: Yeah. Said that was a weapon.
0: I mean, I'm still trying to promote common sense in society, but I feel like I'm losing my battle. Well, John, if you can, stay out of trouble and stay warm.
1: I'll do that. Thanks, sir.
0: We'll talk to you later.
1: Take care.
0: Bye-bye. 1-800-572-8255-770-271-5755. There's no real set topic, but we'd kind of like to know, though, what warms your body and soul and warms your heart during the wintertime. Anything to kind of help out our listeners here? But we're all over the place. A potpourri of ponderance. And I'm going to find out before the day's over. That's even a real word. George is here. I'm Denny Ainsworth. Fun Secrets Radio Network.
4: When Sunny gets blue,
2: her eyes when it's cold out, I like to kick back with a hot toddy.
0: Yeah.
2: Look out the window. And the rain.
0: Yeah.
2: And the snow.
0: Right.
2: And crank up the Jack Webb.
0: Boy.
4: Pitter-patter.
0: That says a lot about you, doesn't it, George?
4: So what can matter?
0: It really answers
4: no
0: a lot
4: sweet
0: of questions.
4: Lover man comes to call.
2: Well, you ask that question, what comforts us? And usually, it doesn't, and the cold doesn't affect my
4: when
2: musical taste.
4: Blue,
0: it doesn't?
2: I could be listening to Liberace 1 minute,
0: yeah.
2: Led Zeppelin 5 minutes later.
0: Yeah.
4: Like the wind.
0: I like to play them both at the same time.
2: I saw something, an old film clip about a guy who's, this was from the early 70s, and he was showing the host how to listen to records backwards.
0: Yeah.
2: And the subtle messages that.
0: Yeah, all I could think about is, you know, man, you're going to ruin that stylus. He's going to get another needle here in a minute. Lines wide open. Let's go to Marietta, Georgia, or Mayretta. And here's Earlene Bountiful. I hadn't heard from you in a while. Hold there, Earlene.
5: This here is Earlene P. Bountiful.
0: Yeah.
5: Only country and western exotic dancer.
0: That we know of.
5: Denny, how are you?
0: Doing fine. Good to hear from you. It's been way too long.
5: I know it. Well, I just had to drag myself out of the Gypsy Rose Lee retirement home for discombobulated strippers and call.
0: Yeah. I'm so glad you did. And
5: well,
0: I
5: listen, I was thinking about the old Ring radio. You remember Ring?
0: No, I don't.
5: You don't?
0: No, that was before I lived in the Atlanta area.
5: Oh, my goodness. Well, you missed some real fine time.
0: That's what I've heard.
5: Well, I wanted to do a little retrospect of the really old Whacko.
0: All right, let's hear it.
5: Do you remember MT Head?
0: Yes.
5: Well, I know the very first Whacko party that Ludlow had was in Piedmont Park. And Lysonia and I were wandering around drinking gazpacho out of these enormous margarita glasses.
0: Yeah.
5: And I saw this very nicely dressed African-American gentleman.
0: Mm-hmm.
5: And I decided, well, that just had to be M.T. Head.
0: Uh-huh.
5: So I drug him all over Piedmont Park, introducing him to people as M.T. Head.
0: Yeah.
5: And it turned out that it wasn't M.T.
0: No.
5: Head. And I can just hear this man talking to his wife when he gets home. He says, "You wouldn't believe this crazy white woman done drug me all over Piedmont Park, introducing me as M.T. Head." You know, I bet it weirded him out.
0: Oh,
5: real bad.
0: Yeah, you probably gave him some kind of complex.
5: Oh, I'm sure. But, you know, I miss the olden days where we could get away with just about anything.
0: Well.
5: Especially when he was on WSB at night.
0: Mm-hmm.
5: Oh, did we ever have some time.
0: You still get away with a lot. You just
5: I know it. I wanted to do a little poem of mine,
0: okay,
5: which mentions some of the old wackos.
0: All right.
5: And just see who remembers these people.
0: All right, you got about a minute.
5: Okay. Whatever became of beef jerky and all the old wackos of yore? Oh, say it ain't so, darling Ludlow. Ben ain't in town anymore. Slim has gone back to Montana. Raindrops keep falling on Ralph. And does anyone ever wonder if Homer is still in the South? Kitty will litter no longer. Big Daddy is plum tuckered out. Leon McSleaze is unfrozen. And Lysonia ain't nowhere about. The last time I saw Bloody Mary, fair drowning in vodka was she. And right by her side was Confuski, 'cause misery loves good company. The next time I need a mechanic, combined with some brain surgery, I guess I'll just be in a panic, because I can't find old M.T. So let's drink to Ring as we knew her, and let Ludlow know that we care. And if there's a heaven for wackos, I know we'll all meet again there.
0: Oh, that is great. I love it.
5: Oh, I would have sung it with my guitar.
0: Yeah.
5: But, being a retired stripper.
0: Yeah, the tassel's kind of getting away, too.
5: You know, Rasputin, you remember Rasputin, my snake?
0: I got to go.
5: Well,
0: hey, listen, I really appreciate
5: it. Whatever else you do today, find someone to get naked with.
0: There you go. Take
5: all
0: care.
5: Right.
0: All right. Bye-bye. Bye-bye. Did you notice that was like a one-way conversation? Well, with no conversation to it. But, unfortunately, a lot of those people are no longer with us. And I mean, not of this mortal earth. More coming up. Fun Seekers Radio Network. Stay with us.

0: The Porch on this Thursday. Here's Denny Ainsworth.
1: All right, George, here we go. And if anyone just joining us, obviously the light is not here. He's taking a snow day, and that's one of the benefits, I suppose, of living on top of a mountain. You're going to get more opportunities to take snow days because you get snow. Us flatlanders like George and me, of course, all we have around is just some wet and a little bit of sleet, and I'm sure it's some kind of a wintry weather in somewhere in our entire listening area, all the way down in the Gulf Coast, all the way in South Georgia, and on up to Kentucky. It's some kind of winter weather of some sort. And what we want to do is just kind of keep it wide open here this morning. We'll just keep each other company and warm each other as much as we can on a snow day for some people. Not very many, but a few. And our potpourri of ponderance. We love to ponder things around here. And one of the things is, what kind of warms your body, your heart, and your soul during the wintertime? Is there a particular food? Are you like a person who just has to have some kind of soup or chili or something during the winter weather and just really, really makes you feel warm all over? Or perhaps it's some kind of music. And there's obviously someone who's going to call and say, well, I use a coat.
0: My space heater keeps me warm.
1: Yeah, I knew that had to be part of it.
0: My feet love the space heater.
1: Boy. It's like the people who will call about the, you got ketchup day, when you going to have mustard day?
0: If you only had a nickel.
1: Just trying to look for something a little bit deeper here, but I know it's probably, you know, pointless. But, we got a new mailing address I got to give out here sometime or another. But, we're all over the place. Pretty much anything that's on your mind. Do you have any snow days you remember that were particularly fond memories for you? I do remember 1963. Southern Mississippi, there was, it snowed. We had at least, this was a major event. There must have been at least 4 or 5 inches of snow. That was like blizzard type stuff for that part of the country. Now, don't get me wrong, we would frequently get ice storms, but for snow, I mean, we'd get a little dusting every once in a while, but that far south, you just don't get a whole lot. And that's one thing that that's why snow to me, whenever I see it, is such a big deal. It just, man, I just like the way it looks. Well, I bet you can really get sick of it after a while. We deal with some folks at our satellite uplink is just outside of Denver, Colorado. And we talk to a guy there every morning. And, yeah, they're about sick of theirs. Yeah, we mentioned one thing a little while ago, or George did, about some guy who collects used lottery tickets. Have you ever heard of anybody who collects stuff that's any stranger than used lottery tickets? Now, I collect matchbooks, but that's not exactly that, you know, odd. A lot of people do that. It's just you're getting hard to collect them. But is there anything you ever heard of somebody collecting that was stranger than used lottery tickets?
0: 250,000 of them.
1: 250,000.
0: I wonder how long it took him to gather that much.
1: I don't know, but that's a really strange thing to collect.
0: Coming from an admitted pack rat.
1: Yeah, yeah, I am. I am an admitted pack rat. You know, I think it's that's like, matter of fact, there's an extra sign of the zodiac. Most people don't even know about it because it's kind of hidden behind all those others.
0: Really?
1: Yeah, it's packed in there behind them. The sign of the pack rat. Yeah. In fact, I think in China, this is the year of the pack rat. 1-800-572-8255, 770-271-5755. A couple of folks on hold will be getting to here in just a moment.

0: Since we're talking about pack rats a little bit, that's the only rat song that we have in the studio, The Black Rat by
1: close enough.
0: Big Mama Thornton.
1: 1-800-572-8255, 770-271-5755. And we were about to go to somebody a minute ago, but patience is a virtue, and they hung up. But right now, we're going to Science Hill, Kentucky. Dang it.
2: Dang it.
1: And here's Sister Sue Jean. Hello there, Sister. Good morning to you.
2: Good morning. And we've got nothing.
1: Nothing.
2: Not at my house. There's no rain. There's
1: nothing.
2: No ice.
1: No rain, leaves, nothing.
2: No snow, nothing.
1: Well, I figured y'all at least have like ice or something.
2: No.
1: Well, doggone it.
2: And you know what? Real men don't take snow days. Do you know that?
1: Well, that's true.
2: That's true.
1: You know, I don't know what that says, but George and I are here.
2: That's right.
0: Ludlow could have cross-country skied all the way to the studio from Dawson. He could have done that, at least.
1: Yeah. You ought to see him when he gets on that snowboard, though.
2: He's
1: a sight to behold.
2: Oh,
1: that's what he's doing.
2: Slalom?
1: Oh, yeah. Yeah, I mean, he can do like a handstand on his snowboard. Yeah.
2: I'm impressed.
1: Oh, man, he's really incredible.
2: You know, that's one thing I never liked to do is play in the snow. Even as a kid, I didn't like it.
1: Really? Oh,
2: no,
1: boy.
2: I'm not a snow person.
1: Yeah, because it didn't happen often enough for me. You know, very, very seldom.
2: Well, I mean, it's pretty, and I love to see it, you know, just that quiet, you know, very gentle snow that you sometimes get.
1: Yeah.
2: But getting out in it is, I don't think that's fun.
1: Yeah. Growing up, I did in the southern part of Mississippi. It was such a rare event that, I mean, we could get 2 flakes and the whole county would shut down.
2: Well, I don't know. Around here,
1: no
2: they can,
1: school. I mean,
2: that's sort of the philosophy around here. Of course, now they've shut down school around here, but I think it's for the flu. Not for the storm.
1: Really?
2: Yeah, the flu's going around.
1: Oh, my
2: time.
1: Goodness.
2: Yeah.
1: That is not a good thing.
2: No, that's not a good thing.
1: Oh.
2: And I'm just glad I got my flu shot.
1: Yeah.
2: Let's see, what I did like to do when we have snow days, going back to bed. Oh, that was so cool.
1: You know, that really is a special thing. I mean, ain't nothing like say, okay, I don't have to go to school today. I'm just going to crawl back in bed.
2: Yeah, very good. Of course, I didn't get to stay long. The Army sergeant saw to that.
1: Yeah.
2: Anyway.
1: Yep.
2: But now, I did like it when Mother, and I tell you what, Ludlow's been talking about that Mayfield snow cream.
1: Yeah.
2: And I went to Walmart looking for that yesterday, and they don't have it.
1: Oh, man.
2: I tell you.
1: Did you ask for it?
2: No, but I didn't see anybody to ask.
1: If you think about it, you know, tell them, and I guarantee you they'll get it.
2: Yeah, buddy. He's got me in the mood for that stuff. Now, I did like that as a child.
1: I'm going to have to try. Yeah, I used to love it. I remember my mama would do it in a big old pan. And again, it was very rare we ever had it.
2: Yeah.
1: But I guess the only thing, just put sugar and vanilla flavoring in it or what?
2: I mean,
1: is that all there is to it?
2: Basically, and a little bit of cream, I think. You put cream in it.
1: Yeah, of course.
2: Or milk or whatever, but it was yummy.
1: Boy, I loved it.
2: And, of course, then they come out and said, you know, we've got radioactivity and acid, and, you know, you're scared to death to eat the snow. And I'm thinking, it's falling on us. What's the difference?
1: Really? Really?
2: Oh.
1: There was so much stuff mixed in with our air, because I remember standing out there, you know, like barefooted, no shirt on, and summertime, and looking up at the airplanes flying over, dropping that Myrex stuff out. You know, I think that's what it was. It's supposed to kill fire ants. You know, your mouth open and say, whoa, look at that airplane. That's why I have
2: we didn't have a clue, did we?
1: That's why I have 3 eyes now.
2: Oh, that's all right. It's good for you. More to see.
1: Yeah.
2: But I do like...
1: Hard to get glasses.
2: I do like to have a real big plate of either waffles or pancakes.
1: Oh, yeah.
2: On a cold day with about a gallon of coffee. I mean, that is my... Yeah. That's my
1: that
2: idea
1: is
2: of a good...
1: Yeah, that is a good warm, warming feeling. Yeah, I like it. Very
2: and as
1: good.
2: A child, of course, we had that chocolate gravy that we've talked about.
1: Oh,
2: that was always, that's a good warmer up.
1: I'm going to have to try that one of these days.
2: Yeah, it's not sweet. It's not pudding. You know. So it's definitely, if you're a chocolate lover, of course, we'll eat anything.
1: Yep.
2: If it's got chocolate in it.
1: Yeah, you just name me. I can.
2: But I'm just sitting up here. Now they're saying that we're supposed to get snow maybe tonight and tomorrow and tomorrow night.
1: Well, yeah, just be careful. Well, take care of there, Sister Sue.
2: Well, you be good.
1: And your package, I hope, gets to you soon.
2: Well, I'm tickled to death because today is February 1st. We're finally out of January.
1: That's true.
2: Yes.
1: It is the first day of February, isn't it?
2: Yes.
1: You're right.
2: January goes on forever.
1: Yeah.
2: It just lasts forever.
1: Well, listen, you take care. Have a great day.
2: You too.
1: We'll see you.
2: Bye-bye.
1: Bye-bye. 1-800-572-8255. 770-271-5755. 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

0: Always did like that song. 1-800-572-825-5770-271-5755. And speaking of Kentucky, we're just going to stay in that, the Bluegrass State in Somerset. And here is Ann Vinsome. Hello, Ms. Vinsome.
1: Hello, Danny.
0: Good morning to you.
1: I like that song.
0: Me too.
1: Well, I don't have to think too long about my favorite snow day when I was in school because we only had one in
0: really?
1: The 12 years I was. From first grade to 12, we only had one snow day.
0: Where were you? Where'd you grow up?
1: Here in Somerset.
0: Was it really? And you only had one snow day?
1: One snow day.
0: Okay.
1: I think it was 1960.
0: Uh-huh.
1: And I'm not even sure that it was either we had 2 feet of snow or the furnace quit. I can't remember. But so since we went here in town, we didn't have buses. We didn't
0: okay.
1: ride school buses.
0: Okay.
1: You just got to school the best way
0: so you didn't have to worry about the buses running or anything.
1: No.
0: Running off the road or nothing.
1: No.
0: Yeah.
1: And we just hated it when we'd get up in the mornings when there'd be a big old snow on and they'd have the radio on and there will be no school in the Pulaski County.
0: Oh, yeah. And then here you are inside the city and you're having to go. Boy, I bet that just tore your heart out, didn't it? Oh.
1: It, and every time they would say, there will be school in the city schools.
0: Right. Go ahead, rub it in. Yeah, really. Go ahead, just twist that dagger in my heart.
1: Yeah, we just hated that. Sometimes they'd be out for 2 weeks, and we'd have to go every day. Of course, we got out a little earlier than they did because they had to make up some
0: That's
1: of that
0: true.
1: Time.
0: That's true. So at the end of the year, I'm sure, you know, like you really were happy about it, but I know that had to hurt.
1: Yeah, it did. It really did.
0: Well, that's interesting because, you know, like you guys, of course, I guess, you know, the folks in that part of the country are pretty used to snow occurring on a semi-regular basis, aren't you?
1: Yes, except for the last few years, we've not had very much.
0: Really?
1: And that's okay with me because I don't like to get out in it anymore. When I was younger, it didn't bother me so
0: right.
1: much, but... I just assume not see another flake of snow, but I know a lot of people do like it. No, we've not had, last year we didn't have, we had hardly any last year, and we've not had any this year, but they are saying that we will get some, like Sister said, and I'm hoping they're wrong, but.
0: Yeah, well listen, whatever happens, I'm sure you'll be fine.
1: Well, I hope, but I also wanted to tell Sister that they do have, at the Walmart here, they do usually have lots and lots of that snow cream.
0: Do they?
1: I think everybody must be listening to Ludlow, and they've gone down there and wiped it out.
0: It might be. It really could be. Hey, listen, I hope you have a great day.
1: Thanks, you too.
0: We'll see you, Ann.
1: Okay, right, bye-bye.
0: 1-800-572-825-5770-271-5755. The story of a tooth cracked by a cookie and a work-related injury. Does that have anything in common? Well, stick around. You'll find out.

0: 1-800-572-8255-770-271-5755. Pulaski County, Kentucky, and we're going to talk with Jesse now. Hello there, Jesse.
1: Hi.
0: Hey, good morning to you.
1: Good morning to you. How are you doing?
0: Oh, we're just having a wonderful time.
1: Oh, I am too. I'm out of school today. And
0: oh, good for you.
1: I'm having my own snow day. Well, I have a comment about the girl in Science Hill who can't find any Mayfield snow cream.
0: Yeah.
1: There's just plenty down there at the Kroger. She goes and looks.
0: Really?
1: I always get it. Always. Oh. I get that and Moose Tracks. Mayfield Moose Tracks, my very favorite.
0: I love that stuff.
1: You like Moose Tracks?
0: Oh, yeah.
1: Oh, my goodness gracious. No one can top it. No one can even touch Moose Tracks.
0: It just can't be done. I mean, and that's just a fact. I mean, I don't care. They advertise with us, but it ain't the point of this. Whenever something's true, it's just true.
1: Yeah.
0: I mean, it really is.
1: It's not false advertisement. I wouldn't expect you to have false advertisement, and that's not false advertisement.
0: No. I mean, those folks, whenever they flavor something up,
1: they
0: know
1: out.
0: How to do it. Yeah, they don't scrimp on it.
1: Oh my goodness gracious. I just love the Moose Tracks, but, but on a cold day, also, I wanted to tell you what warms me up.
0: What?
1: I love peanut butter and banana sandwiches.
0: Oh, really?
1: Yes. And you know what? I made one this morning.
0: Did you?
1: My boyfriend is the biggest fan of yours.
0: Oh, good for him.
1: He listens to you every morning, every single morning. He says, Jesse, let me guess who's on the radio. Guess who's on? And I just say, I'm like, oh, Rich, he can't help it. He loves you. I'm like, well, I'm going to call him in because I have a few things to say. So my peanut butter and banana sandwiches, it's still sitting in there waiting for me to eat it. I just had to call you and see how you were doing.
0: That's great.
2: Do you have to reheat it?
1: Huh?
2: Do you have to reheat it before you eat it?
1: You know what? I don't really care. I'll probably stick it back in the microwave. That's not a bad idea at all.
0: Yeah.
1: I'll probably do that. You know what? I might make myself another one and eat two of them this morning. I don't know.
0: You just reminded me of one thing I like to have on cold days, and it's a grilled cheese sandwich and some soup.
2: Tomato soup.
1: Boy.
2: It has to be tomato soup.
0: Yeah, tomato soup is great. I love it. A lot of crackers. But your grilled cheese sandwiches, boy, I really love those things. With a lot of butter.
1: Yeah. That's
0: real butter.
1: Something good for lunch. I might do that for lunch.
0: There you go.
1: I'll consider that. So.
0: Hey, and I hope you enjoy your snow day, and say hello to that boyfriend for me.
1: I'll tell Rich hi for you. He'll love to hear from you.
0: Hey, good. Then give us a call sometime.
1: I'll do that. You give me a call if you ever need me.
0: All right, you got a deal.
1: All right.
0: Take
1: goodbye.
0: Care, Jesse. See you.
1: Bye.
0: Bye-bye. Hey, Jesse's cool.
2: Danny, you probably heard about this representative or senator that was going to take the oath of office and use the Koran.
0: Yeah.
2: You heard about that.
0: Yeah, I did hear about that.
2: Well, we've talked about the vent before. In the local Atlanta paper, they have this section called the vent, where if you've got a short, brief, to-the-point comment, and it's pretty funny stuff, you call it in.
0: Yeah.
2: And one guy called in one week and left the message, and instead of elected officials placing their hand on the Bible when taking the oath of office, a more appropriate document would be the Constitution. And I thought, well, that makes a lot of sense.
0: Yeah.
2: You know, the Constitution would be good. Then the next day, in a rebuttal vent, instead of elected officials placing their hand on the Bible when taking the oath of office, a more appropriate document would be a comic book.
0: You might be right, especially for some of them.
2: I love that. Love that.
0: You know, I just thought about another thing. There's a great wintertime food for me is hot tamales. And there's this little place, and this is not a commercial or anything, it's just there's this little place down in D'Iberville, Mississippi, just maybe 2 or 3 miles north of the beach. And off of 110 there, if you're ever in that area, in Biloxi, Mississippi area, D'Iberville, there's a place called Doris's Hot Tamales. And it's one of these places to where it's not really a tamale stand. It used to be about 30 years ago. The lady started off selling these things. And I think it was 1976. Yeah, she'd cook them in a small kitchen in let me see here. I've got some information on it because they had the history on it. I was down there a couple of months ago and just had to stop by and get some. But she used to help her grandfather. That's what it was. And he would had push cart tamales. She'd sold for many years in Biloxi, and this lady learned how to make those tamales from this lady's grandfather, who she's talking about here. So that'd be the lady who was Doris, I guess. But those things are just absolutely wonderful. And I don't know how they do it, but I wonder if they have a tamale making machine or something. I don't know if you can actually roll those things that perfect or not. I've tried making them at home, and they're okay. And I tried doing them like the actual old fashioned way by using corn shucks and all, and which is fine. A lot of trouble, but she uses those wrapper things around it, but every one of them is like uniform, but golly, boy, they're great. That's just a tip from Denny to you for if you're a hot tamale fan and you ever find yourself down in that part of the country, go in there and try it. Yeah, but don't go in. You can't go in. You have to go to the front. It's literally a little house and next to where the lady lives in a residential area. 1-800-572-8255, 770-271-5755.

0: Cowpuncher just riding along. His hat was pushed back and his spurs was a jingling.
1: Yeah, on a cold, rainy, snowy day. Break out the Jack Webb album and then play some Lorne Greene right after that.
2: Lorne Greene to go with it, boy. I tell you, you know how to party, don't you?
1: It is a party.
2: By the way, you know, we're looking for anybody who knows of anybody who collects anything stranger than used lottery tickets.
1: Yes.
2: I've decided I'm going to start saving used staples.
1: That's just as bad.
2: Why not?
1: Yeah, apparently there's this guy in North Carolina, 67-year-old retired U.S. Navy diver, who collects used scratch-off lottery tickets.
2: Yeah.
1: He's amassed about $250,000, likes the aesthetic value.
2: A quarter million used lottery tickets. I wonder how much space that takes up. That's just a pack rat wondering out loud.
1: Pack rat's gone mad.
2: But, yeah, used staples. I'm going to start collecting used staples. So if you see any laying around in the studio, just let me know and all.
1: You know, they're actually peddling, like, used bubble gum from celebrities.
2: Yeah,
1: they'll put that in a little container for you.
2: When Mick Jagger was in Atlanta one time, there was this hoop-de-doo high-class, you know, diner thing that people, you know, stars like to go to. I don't know if it's still there or not. Buckhead Diner, does that thing still exist? Anyway, supposedly ate in there, and some woman went over and got his sandwich that he had taken a bite out of, and I don't know if she sold it on eBay or what, but yeah, that's weird. 1-800-572-8255. We're all over the place. It is a potpourri of ponderance, and yes, we don't care if it's a real word or not. We don't even know. But we're going to Dalton, Georgia right now. And here's Bill. Hi, Bill.
3: Hello, Danny.
2: Hello. You doing all right today, Bill?
3: Yeah, I'm doing pretty good.
2: Good, good.
3: Got sitting here watching the snow out there melt away.
2: So Dalton, Georgia's got a little bit, huh?
3: Yeah, looks like about an inch and a half, 2 inches.
2: So was it enough to shut things down? Did they have school and all that this morning today?
3: No school.
2: So it's an official snow day in Dalton, Georgia.
3: Yeah, most of the business places was opening up from 10 till 12 today.
2: Right.
3: They'd open up 10, 11, 12.
2: Yeah.
3: Some of the banks and all of that good stuff.
2: Yeah, okay.
3: It ain't slowed people down much. They're still traveling pretty good.
2: Yeah. And, you know, the thing is, there's so many people who live in the South now who have moved in from the North. And I know they think we're silly whenever we get so excited about a little bit of snow and make such a big deal out of it. But you know, it's just unusual. It's just an unusual thing for us to see and experience.
3: Yeah. Well, this is first snow. We didn't get much last winter, just a flake or two. But this is the first one we've had here in a year or two. But where I come from up there in Tennessee, up Maryville up there. Now, we had them up there.
2: Yeah, I bet y'all got quite a bit, didn't you?
3: Yeah.
2: Because you were like, that's kind of definitely a higher elevation.
3: About anything up there would be the schools would be all would close on account of so many riding the bus.
2: Right.
3: When I went to school, we didn't have no bus. We walked it.
2: Yeah.
3: Every day.
2: Uphill both ways, right?
3: Yeah, uphill, 3 miles away. I wrap toe sacks around my legs and take twine and tie them on to keep snow from getting on my clothes, on my pants, legs, and being frozen. By the time you get to school, when you get there, you unwrap them, and you got dry pants legs.
2: Yeah, boy, that's important.
3: We didn't have no central heating or nothing. All we had was an old big pot-bellied heater there which you cram full of coal. That was it.
2: Did the
3: one-room schoolhouse.
2: Did the kids bring the coal in for the teacher, or was that something that, did y'all do that? You know, in other words, was it a kind of thing where you would want to do it so we'd get you out of class for a minute or two?
3: Oh, yeah, we done that. Had them big old coal buckets, old 3 or 4 gallon, you know.
2: Uh-huh.
3: You go out there and break the snow off of it.
2: Yeah.
3: And, fill them buckets up and carry it in there and keep that going. Anything like that to get out of school for a minute or two.
2: Yeah, I used to always volunteer to go out and dust the erasers.
3: Yeah.
2: I used to love to do that.
3: Well, on a, in the wintertime, on a real dark day, if it was dark in there, no electricity or nothing, if it was dark, we'd sit in there and play games all day, you know.
2: Yeah.
3: Kind of some kind of games just pass the day away.
2: Uh-huh. What kind of games would y'all play, Bill? Do you remember?
3: Yeah, we'd play Guess What, and another game there we'd play, we'd take two or three up at a time, and you'd go around and had them double, two people set to the seat,
2: mm-hmm.
3: and a boy would go by and walk by where a girl was sitting, you sit down with her, and she told you to move on while you move on to the next, and there you find a girl would let you sit down by her.
2: Okay, all right.
3: Just stuff like yep. that, you know.
2: Yep. Fine memories.
3: Something you didn't have no, had to strain your eyes or nothing.
2: Right. Well, listen, Bill, I hope you stay warm air and you take care of yourself,
3: yeah.
2: okay?
3: Well, I'm going to try to. We've got up to 33 degrees now, yep. so it's melting pretty fast.
2: Yep. All right, well, take care then.
3: It's still dark. We'll catch you tomorrow.
2: All right, though. Sounds good. We'll be here.
3: All right.
2: All right, bye-bye.
3: Bye-bye.
2: 1-800-572-8255. Greater Atlanta calling area, 770-271-5755. 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

0: saw your track.
1: It makes you toe tap. Lake Greenwood, South Carolina. And we're going to say hello now to John. Hello there, John.
2: Well, good morning.
1: How you doing, John?
2: Good. It's so refreshing to hear two articulate and bright and clean guys.
1: You've been watching the news again, haven't you, John?
3: They certainly haven't been listening to us.
1: No, the Barack Obama comment that, who's it, Biden made?
2: Joe Biden.
1: Yeah.
2: I did leave out the African-American part.
1: Yeah, that's okay. But, he inserted the old the foot and mouth on that one, didn't he?
2: Yeah, kind of like, who was it? Was it Kerry or the other guy, man that wanted to have the vote from the guys who rode around with guns in the pickup trucks, too? I forget who that was.
1: Yeah, I don't remember either. But, yeah, that's easy for a politician to do, isn't it?
2: Yeah, people just say, crazy Americans.
1: Yeah.
2: Texas Pete gives me a warm feeling.
1: What does?
2: Texas Pete.
1: Oh, boy, that'll do it. Texas Pete, yeah, I love that stuff. It's got a good flavor to it.
2: Last night, potato soup and cornbread and smoked sausage gave me a nice warm feeling.
1: Oh, man, yeah, you know, potato soup.
2: Now, that was good.
1: Yeah.
2: I think today I'm going to fix some semi-hot wings.
1: Yeah.
2: I don't like them too hot.
1: Mm-hmm. Yeah, sometimes you can get them so hot, man, you just can't eat them.
2: Yeah, no, it's not.
1: And it's not fun.
2: Really enjoy them.
1: Yeah.
2: You mentioned Doris's Hot Tamales.
1: Yeah.
2: How about the place right across the street?
1: What is that?
2: Pedro's Southern Fried Chicken.
1: I'm not familiar with that one.
2: Well, you know... Doris is making the hot tamales.
1: Oh, yeah, I understand. Yeah, I understand. I'm a little slow, I understand, yeah.
2: Oh, man.
1: John, you got too much time on your hands when it's bad weather.
2: Sure enough.
1: I know, whenever the sun's shining, you got to go to work.
2: How about collecting cigarette butts?
1: Collecting cigarette butts. Now, boy, that right there would be something to collect, wouldn't it?
2: Well, actually, you might be able to make a little money if you found enough cigarette butts.
1: Really?
2: You could strip them, you know, and save the tobacco.
1: Yeah.
2: And sell them to folks on the street who ain't got enough money.
3: Recycled cigarettes.
2: Right?
1: You won't do, John.
2: They,
1: listen.
2: You can sell them some cigarette papers and tobacco.
1: Mm-hmm. Boy, that sounds lovely, doesn't it?
2: Long hours, you know, but... You might pick up a few dollars here and there.
1: Yeah, you might. Hey, listen.
2: I think I hear the music.
1: Yep,
2: play.
1: You do. Take care, John. Have
2: okay,
1: a good day.
2: Oh,
1: yeah. Boy, can you imagine what that flavor that would be? And it's loaded with kind of an ash burnt flavor. 1-800-572-8255. Dang near anything that's on your mind to what we're talking about for the remainder of the program. George is here, and I'm Denny Ainsworth, and this is the Fun Seekers Radio Network.

0: 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Or if you're in Metro Atlanta, Georgia, 770-271-5755. And now in for Ludlow Porch, who's taking a snow day, here's Denny Ainsworth.
1: Yes, right. Yeah, I just got a report from him. Somebody called and said they saw him going down Highway 136.
0: On a sled?
1: Right next to it on his snowboard. And he was doing a handstand. And they claimed they got a picture of it. So I don't know. I'm really looking forward to seeing that. Well, yeah, Lud and Nancy, they took a snow day, and I didn't see it. You know, they're after a full day of snowboarding, then they'll be in by the fireplace looking out at whatever they can see of their beautiful view. Normally, they can see about 60 miles today, probably not quite as far, but they just know that that view's there anyway, and holding hands and sipping on a nice toddy this afternoon. Started off the day with the hot chocolate and coffee with a little marshmallow in there on top of that hot chocolate.
0: I hope he didn't make any ice cream out of the snow. Because in the 21st century, yeah, it's probably not a wise thing to do.
1: Probably better to go ahead and get the Mayfield stuff.
0: Yes, get the real thing.
1: 1-800-572-8255.
0: It's pretty bad when your rain is, you know,
1: I know,
0: tainted.
1: Yeah, it is. But, you know, so it goes. 770-271-5755. And we can talk about pretty much anything. We got a whole bunch of topics we threw out there, our potpourri of ponderance. And again, we still don't know if that's really a word or not, but we don't care. Right now we're going to go to, to Burnt Mountain. And up there in amongst all that snow, just, not far from where Ludlow is right now. And here's Burnt Mountain Betty. Hello there, Betty.
2: Well, good morning, Denny.
1: Good morning to you.
2: I tell you what, Luddy is justifiably AWOL this morning.
1: Yeah.
2: I can vouch for that.
1: How much y'all end up with, Betty?
2: At my house, and of course I'm several miles up the mountain from him,
1: mm-hmm.
2: but when I got up this morning, I made sure to go out and measure it before anything could start taking it away.
1: Yeah.
2: And out where I parked my car, I had 8 inches.
1: Wow, really?
2: I off of my screen porch to the screen door pushes out, and I had to just work and work to get open enough that I could just get around the edge and scoop away scraper before I could get the door open enough to clear the snow away. So,
1: well, I'm jealous.
2: It was absolutely beautiful. That was about 7:15 that I was doing that. And it was beginning to do a light rain, which was a freezing rain.
1: Mm-hmm.
2: And now it has compressed the snow, and but it's freezing on everything above ground. I'm still at 26 degrees, so it's going to make a big mess out of it because I was just out there checking and. And there's a slush now underneath the snow. So.
1: And you know that that's going to freeze and just be nothing but a sheet of ice. And,
2: exactly.
1: I mean, you can drive in the other stuff, and it's just 8 inches of snow or something, you know, like with a four-wheel drive. You can get through that if you need to. I mean, if you absolutely have to, but, you know, just that ice stuff, it's kind of dangerous sliding off the top of a mountain, don't it?
2: when it does this, I am prepared to stay here, and I'm perfectly happy doing that because a good book, and of course I have plenty of wood, right now we're just encased in the cloud,
1: mm-hmm.
2: And that has moisture in it, which mm-hmm. is adding ice to the branches of the trees.
1: Well, I bet that's beautiful, too, though, isn't it?
2: It is.
1: Yeah.
2: It's absolutely beautiful. And the only good thing is, if you aren't planning to go anywhere, you can thoroughly enjoy it.
1: Mm-hmm.
2: It's like being in a cocoon.
1: Well, you know, one thing about it, too, where you are, if it stays like this for, for a really, really extended period of time, you can always get your bowie knife and go out there and kill you a black bear.
2: Well,
1: and bring
2: yes,
1: it in, cook and, it, and use the hide, you know.
2: I have done that.
1: Yeah, I thought you had. You know, that's part of living there, isn't it?
2: But talking about food, I have on the stove right now, almost ready to get into it, a pot of potato soup.
1: Oh, baby. You know, you're the second person today now who John mentioned from South Carolina a few minutes ago. He had some potato soup last night. And here you are having it today. You know what's going to happen? I'm going to have to go home and have some potato soup.
2: Oh, it's just one of those things that comes along with this kind of weather.
1: Yeah.
2: And I put a little onion in mine, so, of course, that makes everything just the house smell good.
1: Oh, yeah.
2: So I'll save you some.
1: All right. I'll hold you to it now.
2: But, of course, you do understand what I have to go through now to even get any part of the show. I have to assume a position with one arm in the air, my legs crossed, and my mouth fixed just in a certain way in order to hear you on the Dalton station.
1: Right.
2: And I do appreciate them cranking it up just enough so that it sounds a little better than if I was underwater with a bad hearing.
1: Well, they were thinking about you, Betty.
2: Well, evidently they are, because who would ever think that you could pick up a Dalton station here well enough to actually hear it? But it takes a few minutes to catch you in between the Spanish speaking station and Dr. Laurel. But there's if I keep my mouth fixed just right, I can get it.
1: We appreciate your efforts. Hey, listen, stay warm up there, and I know you will.
2: Oh, yes. I know how to do that.
1: Hey, take care. Have a good day.
2: All right. Thank you.
1: Bye-bye.
2: Bye-bye.
1: 1-800-572-8255. Yeah, one of the affiliates has gone dark, and we don't know what happened to them. I mean, they shut off and can't be found. You ever heard anybody stealing a radio station?
3: Where her other
1: apparently, it must have happened. I'm talking about burglary, man. 1-800-572-8255, 770-271-5755. A potpourri of ponderance. George is here, and I'm Denny Ainsworth. The lines are wide open. Join us.

0: And Denny, fresh off the wire, this story out of Dallas, Texas, a vulture has flown the coop at the Dallas Zoo. The African white-back vulture escaped from its holding pen. The vulture is described as having a black face and a beak, a brown body, and a white neck and belly with a wingspan of 4 to 5 feet. The bird was spotted outside the zoo on top of a nearby house. He's considered armed and dangerous.
1: I'll keep an eye out for him.
0: You'll get too many vulture stories these days.
1: No, you don't, especially escaped vultures. They just didn't happen very often.
0: I mean, the way this was written, you know, I added on the part that he's considered armed and dangerous, but that's what it sounded like.
1: Yeah, it is. I mean, that's a news story?
0: Yeah, it was a news story. You know, in a big town, Dallas is pretty big.
1: I briefly mentioned this thing right here a little bit earlier, too. This is just kind of odd. You know, these people in Europe sometimes can be a little odd anyway, but in Sweden, it's in Stockholm, a salesman had chipped a tooth on a cookie while visiting a customer. He's entitled to compensation for his dental work after a court ruled it a work-related injury.
0: Yeah. Run that by me again.
1: A salesman. He was visiting a customer.
0: Okay.
1: And he took a bite out of a cookie while he was visiting that customer and chipped a tooth.
0: Now, was the cookie supplied by the customer?
1: Well, let me get further into it here and see. I glanced at it a few minutes ago. All right, it says that the Swedish Supreme Administrative Court ruled in favor of the claim for state compensation, saying the injury was work-related because it occurred while he was on the job. That's it. Okay. The guy's name is apparently Cali Montel, I guess is how you pronounce it, but a 50-year-old man. He said, "I'm very happy. Everyone who is out on a job can have a snack, knowing that they are covered by occupational safety laws." And don't get any ideas if you're listening to me. I mean, unless you're in Sweden, because this was a Swedish court that ruled on this, but I've seen stranger things happen in American courts, too. But it does say here that it's been a legal battle going on since October of 2002. Yep, here it is, George, when this guy Montel bit into a cookie offered by a customer and cracked his tooth on a cherry pit. And the local social insurance office, you know, socialized medicine, right, denied him state compensation for the $570 it cost to repair the damage and rejecting his claim that the injury was work-related. And he went through two courts, dealt with the case before the Supreme Administrative Court issued its ruling, which cannot be appealed. This fellow Montel sells ceramic stoves, said he contacted the social insurance office Wednesday, but had not yet received the money.
0: So the moral of the story is, beware when giving a friend one of your cookies.
1: That's what it looks to me like is what you need to do, especially in Sweden.
0: You could be liable.
1: I wonder if we got anything stranger than that today.
0: Well, yeah.
1: That's pretty weird.
0: I do, Denny.
1: Well, we're going to have to hear about it in a minute.

0: I told you about this story, Denny, last week out of New Hampshire. And irony is just so ironic sometimes.
1: Yeah.
0: State, State Representative Charles Weed, that's W-E-E-D.
1: Yeah. It's really his name now,
0: yeah.
1: Weed.
0: Guess what he wants to do?
1: What?
0: He wants to decriminalize marijuana use.
1: Not Charles, Weed.
0: Which he says will free up police to tackle violent crimes. Supporters of Weed's bill say marijuana use is a victimless crime. Critics of the bill include the state attorney general, health officials, and groups representing the police and county sheriffs. I could just see the guy's campaign slogan, Weed for Weed.
1: And he's the same guy that for his college, when he had to write a thesis, he wrote it on dictators, he wrote it on Pol Pot. Sorry. I didn't mean to say that out loud. 1-800-572-8255.
0: Your mind's drifting this morning, Denny.
1: 770-271-5755. Speaking of dictators, now there's a segue for you. Now this right here, I mean, let me ask you. Whenever this happens, the city of Miami is planning an official celebration at the Orange Bowl whenever Cuban President Fidel Castro dies. Boy, man, that's somebody that, I mean, talk about somebody really hating you.
0: Yeah, I heard that story too.
1: Oh.
0: And what they're worried about, Denny, is that if he croaks over the weekend coming up,
1: it's
0: the Super Bowl being in Miami, it's just going to be even more of a mess than it is already.
1: What are they going to do? I mean, is it discussions by a committee appointed earlier this month by the city commission to plan the event? This is not something that just a few citizens just got together and said, you know, we're really going to have a big party over my house. Come on, Juan. We're going to get down and party whenever Castro kicks the bucket. Whenever Fidel is gone, we're going to, you know, crack open the rum and tequila or whatever. But this is the city doing this, Miami. They've covered issues such as a theme to be printed on T-shirts, what musicians would perform, the cost, and how long the celebration would last. Such a gathering has long been part of the city's plan for Castro's death, but firming up the specifics has been more urgent since Castro became ill last summer and turned over power to his brother, Raul. City Commissioner Tomas, I guess it's Rigolato, I don't know, a Cuban-American, came up with the idea of using the Orange Bowl, noting that the stadium was the site of a speech by President Kennedy in 1961 promising a free Cuba, and that in the 1980s it served as a camp for refugees from the Mario boatlift from Cuba. But, man, whenever there's an entire city the size of Miami planning to have an official celebration because the guy dies, whoa. Man. I take it they're not going to be burying him in Miami anywhere.
0: That's got to be a first, you know, declaring a big party for somebody's death.
1: I mean, that... I don't know what to say about that. That's just too weird.
0: Let's just hope old Fidel doesn't pass away this weekend.
1: Well, yeah, because of the problems it would be with... there's no telling how long before they'll ever even release the news. I mean, they're trying to make it out like he's still okay by putting his buddy Hugo Chavez and him in a picture together. I mean, that could have been doctored. But that's just the way it goes. Anything that's on your mind is what we're talking about for the remainder of the program, 1-800-572-TALK or 770-271-5755. George is here, and I'm Denny Eastworth, Fun Seekers Radio Network.

0: Still, no word, George, from anyone on anything stranger than used lottery tickets as something to collect. I don't know when I should start with my used staple collection, but I'm looking around in the room in here right now, in the booth, and I don't even see any used staples.
1: Well, if you find just a stack of papers somewhere, there's got to be some staples in there. Now, are you talking about just loose ones or taking them?
0: Well, any used staples, and it can't be just wasted, like this one right here. Here's a stapler.
1: Yeah.
0: See, I just wasted one. I mean, that one doesn't count. I mean, it has to have been used. Boy, this is a weird one. This one folds in an odd way. Anyway, I guess it's always nice to have something to look forward to, huh? 1-800-572-8255. As we go to Winchester, Georgia. They don't have a cathedral there, do they?
1: I don't know. We'll have to ask him.
0: Here's Bumpkin. How are they, Bump?
2: Good morning, cousin. Dana. How you is?
0: We're doing all right.
2: We ain't got a cathedral, but no cathedral. Can put on a smooth dance with
0: them. yeah. Winchester Cathedral just for the country Bumpkin.
2: Yes, sir. Yes, sir. Odd stories. But now let me get back to you.
0: All right.
2: What you just made there with staple gun, you're saving staples.
0: Mm-hmm. Use staples.
2: Odd bend to it, you might want to put it in your collection. See?
0: Well, maybe I should.
2: Yeah, see, anything odd.
0: Yeah, I mean, because it really did bend very strange. I'm going to try two of them here and see.
2: Okay, see if they both do the same.
0: Well, this one right here bent a little bit different.
2: Well, see.
0: This is just a very strange stapler.
2: Well, you ought to put that in your collection, see.
0: Of course.
2: Couple of questions for you.
0: Yeah.
2: First off, what's the difference in a buzzard and a vulture?
0: Well, both. I don't know. I thought both of them. I thought they was the same thing.
2: I did too. I described it to George as a buzzard being a country bird.
0: Actually,
2: and a vulture is a city bird.
0: Is that what it is? I know that, you know, what those California condors, those are considered vultures, but they weren't considered buzzards, were they?
2: I have no idea.
0: I don't either. We need
2: further discussion on that.
0: Yeah, we need somebody who's an expert on buzzards.
2: On vultures, yeah. And let me tell you what gives me a warm, fuzzy feeling.
0: What?
2: A heater, a good heater.
0: Yeah. Any particular kind? You're talking about a gas heater or a pot-bellied stove?
2: Well, both of them. I really like the pot-bellied stove, but my wife won't let me bring one in the house.
0: Yeah.
2: Ain't that a shame?
0: It is a shame.
2: And I live in the woods. Yeah. All this wood to burn and
0: I know. That's a real shame.
2: Yes, sir. My second question for you.
0: Yeah.
2: Is wood soy be fitting to eat if you cooked it in bacon grease?
0: Nah. No. Not to me, it wouldn't.
2: Well, what it would
0: do. Oh, you mean, like I said, you're talking about that tofu stuff?
2: Yeah, that's soy food.
0: I can't imagine it. I know bacon grease can just about take care of anything, but I don't know about that.
2: Well,
0: I could be wrong now.
2: Well, I don't know about would it be good, but it would put the weight back on.
0: Well, yes, true. I wonder if it'd be some kind of like implosion if you were to cook tofu and bacon grease.
2: Well, that hit me this morning. You know, soy has got to be good for something.
0: Yeah. Yeah, well, a lot of people swear by it.
2: Well, dogs eat it if you mix it up with something else.
0: Yeah. I remember back, there was something on the market, and when I was still living at home, it's been quite a while ago, obviously, but my mama was buying this so-called hamburger meat that was part, and it had soy, something of the mixed in with it.
2: Well, I remember.
0: And I remember, you know, when I first ate it, I said, yeah, that's okay. You know, I mean, it tasted all right. So it tastes pretty much just like a different type of burger. But then it got to where all I noticed was that taste.
2: Well, it was a scheme, see. Oh. They started off mixing, like, 75% burger and 25% soy.
0: Oh.
2: And you know how them Yankees
0: and
2: are.
0: And then before it was over with, it was the other way around, wasn't it?
2: Yeah. You know how they ate while they had it all soy.
0: I got you. All right.
2: But anyway.
0: It was a conspiracy.
2: But now, buzzer story. I got a buzzer story.
0: All right.
2: Moultrie, Georgia, which is about 35 miles the way to, I would say the crow flies, but I'm on this case, I'm going to use the buzzer flies.
0: Yeah, of course.
2: They used to have, on the courthouse over there, they had the buzzers started roosting there by the hundreds. I mean, it would just wrap that courthouse up. They got a big, beautiful courthouse in Moultrie.
0: Yeah.
2: Take a lot of pains and keep it just sparkling. And the buzzers was sort of messing that up, so they took they done everything. It took them a year or so to get rid of them, but they finally got rid of them, and they moved to Baconton, to the water tank.
0: Okay.
2: So we got about 300 buzzards roosting on our water tank.
0: Right to your true house.
2: Right now.
0: Right to your true house.
2: About 2 miles away.
0: Yeah.
2: And then,
0: boy, 300 buzzards?
2: Yes, sir. You ought to see them on a good, warm morning about 9 o'clock when the sun's shining.
0: Man, roadkill ain't going to last long at all around there, is it?
2: Well, we can't get them off the water tank.
0: You mean to tell me these are lazy buzzards?
2: I mean lazy. They won't move to 9 o'clock in the morning when it's pretty and sunny.
0: Yeah.
2: They just sit there like make me think of a siesta.
0: Well, you know, maybe this is a good way to boost tourism in Baconton.
2: Oh, I hadn't thought about
0: it. You know, like you can have, you know, the sparrows returning to Capistrano. You could have, you know, like every year, the buzzards return to Baconton.
2: Well, I always thought it belonged to the buzzards, but I didn't know we might need to advertise it. But that might work.
0: It even has a nice flow to it. The buzzards return to Baconton.
2: Yes, sir.
1: That does sound nice. Here's the definition of a buzzard. It's a noun. It's a large North American bird that eats flesh. Nothing said about it being a city bird or a country bird.
2: How about vulture, though?
0: Yeah, what about vulture?
1: Well, I'll have to look up vulture.
2: You can't leave us high and dry like
0: that. Yeah, you got to find the other before the show's over. We'll find out what vulture, what it says.
2: Y'all have a good day. Don't let him off lightly now.
0: No, I won't. I'm going to keep on him.
2: If he don't look it up, put some bacon grease in his soy.
0: You got it.
2: See you later, brother.
0: See you. Right, bye-bye. Yeah, the buzzard returned to Baconton. I mean, I can see T-shirts and...
1: That'd be a good song title or a book title.
0: Yeah. I remember the night the buzzards returned to Baconton.
1: You just got to think up of a three, you know, well, I guess you get Robert Denny Ainsworth. You got to use three names, you know, to be an author.
0: Yeah, that's true. I can do that. We'll come up with that. We'll work on that.

0: Yeah, we've been talking about several things today, and not keeping anybody too tight on anything, really. But we're looking for what? You got any memorable snow days? It's our potpourri of ponderance today. Oh, by the way, George, have you found the definition of vulture yet?
1: I'm glad you asked me that question. I sure have, Denny. It's a person or thing that preys, that's P-R-E-Y-S, greedily, as in that vulture would sell out his best friend.
0: Oh.
1: That's just so one of the meanings.
0: It doesn't even have to be a bird, then.
1: It doesn't have to be a bird. It could be, you know, a person.
0: Hmm. Interesting.
1: I like that better than any of the birds.
0: That one fits some people I know. It's an ex-wife.
1: You talking about yours or mine?
0: It could be either one. I know both of them.
1: And neither one listens to this show.
0: I don't know if we can go in. That's a good thing, too. It's a good thing my wife don't even listen to this show. You know, here's the thing here. There's a guy in Italy. I don't know if you heard about this or not. There was a guy, apparently must be right there. Yeah, he says he's the richest man in Italy. A 70-year-old billionaire who...

0: that was broadcast by one of his channels. And he told one woman, supposedly, quote, "If I weren't married, I would marry you immediately." And then another woman, he said, "With you, I'd go anywhere." And that really did not sit well with his wife. She said, "I see these statements as damaging my dignity. And I demand a public apology since I haven't received any privately." But he did. He apparently did a public apology saying, "Forgive me, I beg you, and take this public show of my private pride giving in to your fury as an act of love, one of many." Yeah, I got a feeling this old boy, I don't care how many billions of dollars he's got, he's liable to be apologizing from now on out. And he's 70 now, so ever how long he can live. And speaking of long life, you know, I heard just last week about the oldest person on Earth dying. Well, obviously, when the oldest person dies, then that's going to mean somebody else is the oldest person alive, right? Well, that I guess you say honor, passed to a lady in Connecticut last week. Emma Tillman became the world's oldest known living person last week. And then she died, apparently, Sunday night is when she died. She was 114 years old. I mean, you think about that. Think about all the things that have happened in 114 years. She was born on November 22nd, 1892, on a plantation near Gibsonville, North Carolina. President was Benjamin Harrison whenever she was born. Wow. But anyway, she had the title of oldest known living person for about a week. And I think she had some great philosophy that she lived by. Let me see if I can find this again before I run out of time already.
1: Back when I was a kid, life was going swell. Till something happened, blew everything to hell. That night my daddy stumbled in, all pale and weak. Set a woman up the block, just gave birth to a
0: geek. I wonder why George would be playing this. 1-800-572-8255, 770-271-5755. We might put this on the second collection of bumper music that we'll do for our next archival show. But right now, I guess it's just a coincidence that we're going to Danielsville, Georgia. And here's the little weasel. Hey, Weez.
2: Hello.
0: How are you?
2: Doing great. How are you?
0: I'm doing fine. How are you doing?
2: I had a funny feeling I'd be next.
0: It's just strange coincidence, isn't it?
2: Yeah, it is. Because it's funny, whenever I talk to Ludlow Porch on Fridays, it's always funny that George is always producing the show and plays that.
0: That's just, it just happens out that way. You know how strange, you know, things can happen.
3: Habit. Well, it's a habit.
2: Well, you know, I was thinking, I do need a theme song, you know.
0: Do you?
2: So, you know, that could be it right there, couldn't it?
0: Well, if you want to claim it as one.
2: Well, I mean, my other half, she calls me a geek.
0: Yeah. Yeah, she's already got you trained, don't she?
2: Yeah, she does.
0: You've been married, what, a month? 2 months?
2: Going on 6 months.
0: Is it? It been that long?
2: Yeah. Sure.
0: Wow, yeah. Man, time passing quick. But 6 months. Okay, yeah. She's still newlyweds, but she definitely got you trained.
2: Yeah, she does.
0: Yeah,
3: that's longer than any Drew Barrymore marriage.
0: Yeah, really.
2: Listen, I wanted to ask you for your opinion on something.
0: Okay.
2: Okay. Now I want you to give me your honest opinion when I ask you this. Okay.
0: You sure?
2: Yeah.
0: Okay.
2: Okay. Now, if I was on American Idol, do you think I would have done pretty good if I had sang that song, the love theme to the Titanic?
0: Now, what exactly do you mean by good?
2: Well, I mean, you know, do you think I would have made it like to Hollywood?
0: If you bought a bus ticket.
2: So you don't think I would have made it on American Idol?
0: Well. Yeah, you had made it.

0: front of the show.
1: But I wouldn't have made it to Hollywood.
0: I don't think so.
1: You don't think so?
0: No. No, but you would have made it on the show, though, Weez.
1: You think so?
0: Yeah. You know, very early on, you know, like it's been for the past, or for the first several shows, you know. And who knows, you might have ended up with a recording contract.
1: You think so?
0: Possibly.
1: In my dreams, I see you. I feel you.
0: You what?
1: That's how I know you go on. Thank you, Jordan.
0: You know, it's amazing what can happen with a tape recorder, isn't it?
1: Yeah, really. Well, listen, y'all have a great day. I see you just about to end.
0: Say hello to Mrs. Weasel for us.
1: Okay, we sure will.
0: Have a good day.
1: Okay, bye-bye.
0: Take care. Bye-bye. Yeah, I don't know. He could have ended up with his own agent and recording contract. But, you know, quite seriously, that's better than some people who perform on there. And you know, the thing is, it's kind of sad, is the folks don't have anybody close enough to them to say, don't go do this. You're going to embarrass yourself. But there was, last night, there was a girl whose mama had tried to tell her not to go on it, but she didn't want to hurt her feelings by saying she couldn't sing. So she told her she was too ugly to go on.
2: Oh, gosh.
0: This is her mama. And, I mean, she didn't word it that way. She was just saying that, well, you're not the type that you're really looking for in your physical appearance. But she was trying to gently keep her daughter from going on because she really was horrible.
2: What's amazing to me, Denny, is the sheer numbers that show up for the tryouts. You know,
0: 10,000 people.
2: You went there last year here in Atlanta. And
0: yeah, I was in line.
2: The sheer volume of people.
0: Mm-hmm.
2: And we're talking about maybe 90, 95%, they're delusional.
0: Yeah. It's really weird. I mean, I bet if everybody was going to go on there and you get them a waterproof tape recorder and put it in the shower with them, they might find out that Blue Moon doesn't quite sound the way that they think it does. We got to get out of here, don't we?
2: Yes, we do.
0: Well, George, I'll see you tomorrow.
2: See you in the morning.
0: And we'll be back in here tomorrow. Well, we're supposed to be. Let me know if you hear any rumors. But he's George. I'm Denny Gaines.
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1: Well, good morning, Fun Seekers. How y'all out there in Radio Land? Good, I hope, because it looks like it's going to be a pretty day. And we like pretty days whenever we can. We're almost through this week. Been a fun week. Now, I got a question for you before we get too far into this. A question that maybe somebody can answer. Maybe anybody can answer. I don't know. If you divided the people of the globe up into groups, what group do you think would be the most inventive, the most ready to take it and run with it, to invent things? What group would that be? 35 to 55? No, I don't think so. I think if you did that and just turned them loose, the most inventive group on the planet would be children. Let me tell you why. We've proven this 20 times before, and we're going to prove it again this morning. Without any observation, without anything going bad, without having to buy things, the most inventive group in the world, I think, are the children. And we're going to set about proving that here in just a minute. Children will not be bored. They don't need adults to do anything with them. Turn them loose. Don't even speak to them. And they will find something to do. Let me give you a couple of examples. Number one, and the thing they like to do, and the thing they do best, they're going to invent a game. Some of them are going to have balls they use, some pieces of paper. We're just going to invent something to do with no help from adults. Just going to invent it. They're going to do things like fox and the hounds. Okay, Leon, you and Jerry are the fox. You get to run hide in the woods, and the rest of us are going to be the hounds, and we're going to come looking for you. That's an invented game, and they invent the rules as they go along. And you've done that yourself. You know that's inventive. They're the best. They're the best. They're funny, and they have fun, and they laugh when they should be crying, and they cry when they should be laughing. And I love them, and we're going to talk. We're going to talk about the children's games, and we want to hearken back to when you were a little guy, a little gal, what you did to entertain yourself when you got bored. What did you do? What did you invent? It is anything? Whether it's Fox and the Hounds, a great game. Great game, and you can play it boys and girls. And you don't need just a wooded area is all you need. And then you just take off. It is a wonderful feeling to be a child and to do a thing like that. And even I bet you a child invented checkers some way back there. I don't know, but I believe it. We had a game called Throw the Can, and we invented rules as we went along. We took a can, an empty can, put a couple of rocks in it, and then mashed it shut, and drew a circle in the street. And one person is it, the dreaded it, and the other ones throw the can down the street, and everybody runs and hides while it tries to get that can back so he can catch him and stop being it. Great game. Great game. Comic books. We not only saved our money and bought the 10-cent comic book, we made sure it lasted a long time because we kept on trading. The comic book traders knew who the other ones were, and they would trade with them, just like people trade horses and what have you. You could get up to 100, maybe 1,000 comic books. And everybody had their favorite, be it Captain Marvel or Wonder Woman or Dick Tracy or Donald Duck. All of those were fair play for passing along or swapping with somebody. And that goes on and on. And those were mostly boy things that I mentioned to you. But the girls had things, too. Girls had paper dolls and regular dolls they got for Christmas. And they played house and jumped rope, very good at jumping rope, better than boys, I think. And they played school where they was a school teacher, and they played church where they were the deacons, and all of that goes on and on and on. Back to the boys. Only boys knew when yo-yo season started. When yo-yo season started, it was a mess. Because one day there were no yo-yos available in the stores, and nobody had them from last year. But the yo-yo season just started. You see one little boy on the corner with a yo-yo, and the next thing you know, 2 weeks later, everybody in the neighborhood was yo-yoing. We're going to talk about some yo-yoing. Even the picture show got into that. They brought some Filipino people, men, there for a yo-yo exhibit, and they would have contests on the stage. And after it was all over with, they would be in the lobby with a big knife, and they'd be carving things on a yo-yo. I think it cost you a quarter, 30 cents, something like that, to get something carved on it. I remember the one I bought one time, and may still have somewhere, was a beach scene with trees on it, palm trees, and the waves coming in. They carved that on there and charged you 35 cents for it. And you thought you were getting a bargain. And you got a keepsake. Yo-yos, big, big part of our childhood. You had it on when yo-yo season started, and I don't know what signal went out once it started, but everybody seemed to know when it was time to yo-yo. All right, we're going to talk about that, and we want to talk about it with you, 1-800-572-8255. Things you might remember, scrounging up four wheels the exact same size so you could make yourself a soapbox racer. It wasn't very good if it's just you, but if you found enough lumber and four wheels, you were set to go. A lot more we're going to talk about, and we're going to do it right after this. Stay tuned. We'll be right back.

0: All right, 1-800-572-8255. There were signals to us for what we were going to do. When April showers would come our way, hated that. But that was our signal together on somebody's dry front porch. In those days, not all of the front porches were open. You had some dry places on the front porch, and you got there and started a Monopoly game that could conceivably go on for 2 days, depending on what your mother said. 1-800-572-8255. What did you invent or what did you do when you were little to pass the time? And it's a good time to do it. Let's go to Miami and talk to my friend Lloyd on the radio. Hello, brother. How you doing?
1: Doing great, Dr. Porch.
0: Good.
1: Normally, anything I did in Oak Ridge was involved a gun. And if I didn't have any, I could invent one real quick, you know?
0: Yeah, your fingers, yeah.
1: Absolutely.
0: Bang, yeah.
1: Yeah, and of course, I was young back when it was Davy Crockett time, and I had that coonskin cap.
0: Yeah.
1: There wasn't an Indian anywhere you could find in Oak Ridge, Tennessee. I ran every one of them out, Ludlow.
0: Did you kill the rest, did you?
1: Oh, well, they just scared of me. They knew my reputation, got around pretty quick.
0: Yeah.
1: Now, one of the main rules was no girls.
0: Yeah, no girls.
1: Till it was about 13, then things changed for some reason. I don't know
0: why.
1: Yeah,
0: then it was all girls.
1: Yeah. Let's see if we can find something to do with them. Anyhow.
0: Yeah.
1: And Army. Of course, my brother was in the Army and military police, so he'd always bring me stuff home, like a hand grenade, you know. You know, one of those dummies or something I could play with and a helmet. And, boy, I mean, I was something else out there, buddy.
0: I'm sorry. You mentioned your brother was in the Army.
1: Yes.
0: When I was that age, everybody I knew or thought I knew was in the military.
1: Absolutely.
0: War was just boiling, you know.
1: Yeah. All my uncles and, I mean, everybody was in there. There wasn't any question about it. That's just what you did.
0: Yes, exactly.
1: And it wasn't a big deal. It's just like, hey, that's just the way it is. You know, there wasn't nobody made a big deal out of it. But, and we always had to go somewhere where we could hide. Whether it's up in a tree or in a cave. And or out in the woods, underneath the house, and if it was bad weather, get a sheet. Mama give you a bed sheet so you could drape over a bunch of chairs and stuff.
0: Yeah.
1: And you had a place in there where you could go in there and do some stuff. You know.
0: You had a fort made entirely of a bed sheet.
1: Absolutely. And when it snowed in Oak Ridge, you could build. I mean, I've got pictures where we built big forts out of snow. And had snowballs and them snowball fights. Lord, weren't those the best days in the world?
0: Yeah.
1: I mean, just doesn't get any better than that. But, you know,
0: Complete freedom.
1: Yeah, and, you know, children back then, though, like you said, would find something to do. Now children, and that's one of my pet peeves, is we'll go to someone's house, and I got to have a 10-year-old child there listening to every word the adults say. You know, they're bored. Now, they can't.
0: Yeah.
1: Go to their room and play with their $1,000 computer or look at their $900 color TV or get on their iPod and all this other stuff that we're making idiots out of them nowadays.
0: We're taking that spirit of invention away from them, I think.
1: Absolutely.
0: And with it, television is a wonderful thing. Television is a good educational device, and I like television a lot. But it's not good for children.
1: No, absolutely not.
0: I don't think,
1: and anybody that looks at what's on TV during the day when children are home, and I mean just the regular television shows, and they wonder what's happening to the morals of our society, it don't take long to figure that out.
0: Well, but it's also a good teacher. I mean, if you can get them in front of that History Channel, you can teach them anything you want to teach them and not say a word to them. Let the television teach them.
1: That's true.
0: So it's a mixed blessing.
1: Yeah, it is. It was like the computer or anything else, you know, and a gun. You know, you always hear about all these people that are getting killed and everybody comes out and raises Cain about it, but you don't hear the thousand of times people have actually protected themselves or saved their lives with one, too. So it's like any other tool. It's just according to how you use it. You know, it's just like your radio show. That's why yours is so unique. We don't have to listen to the same old mess we hear all the time. It just upsets me. And you know, that brings up the subject, Ludlow.
0: Wish I had time.
1: Well, listen, just real quick. Have you and Denny ever thought about doing this for a living?
0: Yeah, we thought about it.
1: I love you and mind me be listening to you.
0: All right, you take care of yourself. 1-800-572-8255. We'll be right back. Stay with us.

0: The Wild Wild West, 1-800-572-8255. Go to Somerset, Kentucky, and talk to my friend Bob. Hello, buddy. How you doing?
1: I'm doing great, Ludlow. I remember good. One time when the imagination got us, well, it didn't get me, but got some of my classmates in a lot of trouble at school. We were in the fifth grade, and that's far as it went in that little school. That's big, well, it's a big school then that I went to, and the city police used to provide us with what they call safety books. Some merchants got together and paid for it, and the police gave us to us as a PR thing, and we could color them, yeah. You know, when we were small kids. By the time we were fifth grade, we were a little bit long in the tooth for that. So we had them in our desk, and we hadn't been coloring them, and some genius got the brilliant idea to make dice out of them, the backs of them with tape or something. I don't know if I forget how it was done. Anyway, they shot craps for pencils. and our teacher was getting a little bit old, and she was a little slow. And she said, I can't understand why I can't find any loose pencils in this classroom. And some kid would have, she didn't check some kid's desk because he had a fortune in it. And finally the word got out, so there's always a snitch, you know.
0: Oh, yeah.
1: So the snitch told, and well, next thing you know, here came the intercom. And so-and-so needs, I won't need to see so-and-so in the office. And of course, it was the old execution thing, and about 35 or 40 boys got paddled out of that deal.
0: All because of one?
1: Yeah.
0: See, that's letting rules be our masters and not our servants.
1: Yeah, and, well, I'm glad to tell you I was not one. I was afraid of that paddle, and that kept me out of that particular situation, but I remember it very well. Also in our neighborhood where I grew up, there was a huge old rent house, and I don't know how many people lived there over the years. Finally, a guy bought it back in the middle 70s and lived there for years now. But anyway, it had a foyer and all kinds of doors. And we discovered that what was used for closets was a passage all the way around the house. So in our little minds, we thought that had to do with some kind of secret agents and all that stuff, you know. And come to find out, I found out in later years that house had been a funeral home back around 1900. So the passage was a way to move bodies around without going through each room and everybody seeing, you know. So yeah, but oh,
0: what a rumor to spread around among your friends.
1: Oh yeah, and we were just sure. See, I became about a fourth grader about the time the 100th anniversary of the Civil War. So everything had to do in our little minds with the Civil War. So that would have been a passage that Morgan raided in our part of the country, and that had something to do with Morgan, I remember.
0: Well,
1: big line, you know.
0: If it didn't, you made it. You know, you made it. You rearranged the truth there a little bit. And Mr. Morgan was right in the middle of that house.
1: Oh, yeah, absolutely he was. And when we got older, I always enjoyed imaginative games more than I did sports. I'm a poor athlete. And we would play. The last thing we got to play, even I think when we were in the sixth grade, was when we stopped doing imaginative play. We played war, and we would play it absolutely for hours.
0: Yeah.
1: And the biggest fight was over who was dead.
0: I shot you first.
1: Yeah, you're dead. I am not, you know. Have a great day, Ludlow.
0: All right, buddy. We'll be right back. Stay with us.

1-800-572-8255. If you really got lucky and at Christmas time, you got some of the little metal cars or the little rubber cars, then you were all set. You could kind of collect those things, and you make little roads in the dirt. Whatever you had, you do it indoors or outdoors, but I found it more fun to do it in the make little roads in the dirt, and you take flower boxes or whatever your food came in from the grocery store, and make them into stores and jail and what have you, and create a whole town connected by the dirt roads that you had made. And that could go on for days with that town. And you remember the round boxes? They were completely round and large, and they held Quaker oats or that sort of thing. Made a great fire. You could put one of those in the middle of town, and for some emergency or imagined emergency, those would burst into flames. And they burned real good because they were round, just like a chimney. Oh, yeah. Would not be bored at all. And the guns he mentioned a while ago, the guns could be fingers. You had to have a gun. Guns could be fingers. Just point your fingers at them and say bang. And you had yourself a gun. Or you just pick up a stick and use that for a gun. You could also use that to raise a wounded comrade just by saying that you're the doctor and rubbing that stick over the imagined wound and saying, fix, fix, fix, fix, fix. Childlike, yeah, but gobs of fun. And there were the animals. You got on Easter time, if you were lucky, you got a little duck, or you got a little bunny to play with. Great fun. And you'd be surprised how many hours you could pass playing with a duck. And if you had a number three wash tub, you could watch that little sucker swim round and round and round. Great fun. But you learn one thing. You cannot teach a duck to swim. They either know or they don't know. How about marbles? Did you ever play marbles? Did you play for keeps? My mother tried very hard to teach me that gambling at my age was a bad thing, and that she wished I wouldn't gamble. And a matter of fact, if she knew I'd won some marbles from somebody, she made me give them back. Yeah, and that was really spoiled everything, because I had a Prince Albert can that I carried the marbles in. You carry them in your back pocket of your jeans, and they don't even rattle. So, give me a call, 1-800-572-8255, and tell me about your adventures. Who was it said it? I guess I can't think who said it, but might have needed a hiding place or a club, as we called it. Unfortunately, I didn't have anybody in my family who had the time or the inclination to make a treehouse. I always secretly longed for a treehouse and could picture myself playing for hours in one. But I never had one. Everybody in my family was either working or not a very good carpenter. But a treehouse was one of the things that I had wanted. Dirt clod fights, anytime we could find a field that had been plowed up, you got fresh, hard dirt clods. And you chose up sides, or it was just a standard thing to carry one of those things with you and throw it at somebody. And when you threw the first one, then you had half the kids in the neighborhood throwing dirt clods. And if you're lucky enough to have a cow, then you probably had some corn cobs around, and you could throw wet corn cobs. A fierce weapon.
1-800-572-8255 is our number. It is going to be a nice day, it looks like now. Maybe too early to tell. Maybe too early to tell. Jump in here and join us, Fun Seekers Radio Network, and we'll be right back. Stay with us.

Everybody over the age of about six had a BB gun. Now, I never bought my kids a BB gun. I was afraid to until they got much older than that. And I never quite understood how they, our adults, were so free with giving us BB guns. Obviously, we were too little to know the danger of them. And he was sometimes too little to cock the thing, the BB gun. But give them to us they did, and with I guess, pretty good results. I never knew anybody that was, people be stung with them, you know, may have a little whelp on them, but I never, you know, had the famous don't shoot, you'll put my eye out thing to happen. But they did, they kept on doing the thing. And dartboards. I got a dartboard every Christmas. Dartboards didn't last long at my house. We got a dartboard every Christmas. And when you look at a dartboard and the darts, it just screams out at you to throw those at your little brother or throw them in the house. It's fun and it passes the time, but boy, are they dangerous. If you were as adventurous as we were, most people, very dangerous, very dangerous. But a great game, you know, they were. You got so many points for such hitting in the middle of the game, and wonderful stuff. I mean, if you just could keep your little brother from throwing him into the wall or the ceiling or something. But that was dangerous. That was dangerous. And then we'd all, not Christmas time, but sometime during the year, we'd all go to Cherokee, North Carolina, and you just had to have one of those bullwhips, so-called bullwhips. Fun to play with. And you had several heroes that in the movies that were good with the bullwhip. And there was a guy named Whip Wilson and Lash LaRue, and I'm trying to think of the other one. Zorro was a bullwhip guy, too. Still dangerous, still painful. So give us a call, 1-800-572-8255. How did you pass the time when you were a little guy, and to keep from being bored, what did you invent? What did you invent? How about something with a basketball? Many games with a basketball you could play. You know, a horseman, one of those things, and do the hours, and you've. If you had enough room and enough people, you could just spend the day under that basketball court. If you had one guy there that was too tall, he ruined it for everybody. Yeah, you know who I'm talking about. Ruined it for everybody. So you won't want to take it away from him and go shoot the darts. 1-800-572-8255. Did you have sewers in your neighborhood? Now, if the rural kids miss the sewers, and I'm not talking about sewers that come from bathrooms and anything. I'm talking about sewers that took the water away when it rained. Those were the greatest things. We played in them constantly, and nobody was ever hurt. Nobody ever saw a snake. That's what my mother used to say. Snake's going to get you. Spiders are going to get you. Nobody ever got done by either one of them. And it's a great place to hide from the big kids. You could follow them from street to street. And they were clean. I don't know how they did, but just they had a layer of sand in the bottom of them. But that didn't slow you down. That did not slow you down. Do that for hours when it comes to hide and seek. And when it comes to hide and seek, we were very fortunate in our neighborhood, more boys than girls, and the boys roughly the same age. And when it would start to be sundown, be just a little bit dark, somebody would say, let's play hide and seek. And you would find out who was going to be it, and the it person would lean his head up against a tree so he couldn't see and count to 500 or 100 or whatever had been agreed upon. And then people would hide everywhere.
under cars, in cars. Great, great fun, great fun. Children, the greatest citizens on the planet, because they got so much energy, and they turn that into games, into contests. And I wasn't kidding about the Monopoly book game during a rainy period. Oh yeah, you get that at somebody's house in the morning, 5 or 10 kids, and start a Monopoly game that would last into the night, and that you would sometimes you'd bring a lunch, and that's the truth. All right, give me a call 1-800-572-8255. What did you do when you were little to keep from being bored? Another thing we did, and I guess this was just all boys, we played touch football in the street. Now, we lived in a city, but it was a little bitty city, and very few cars came through there, and we could have great, great football games, touch football. And it had very sophisticated plays, like, you know, go down by the mailbox and I'll throw it to you. That was sophisticated. And when a car came along, he slowed down, and you got out of the street. Oh, I guess some motors must have really been ticked off to have to slow down for a bunch of kids playing football in the street. But you never knew when somebody was going to run over you, so you were very, very careful. 1-800-572-8255. If you had sheets of paper and a garbage can. Indoor or outdoor garbage can, you could wad that paper up into a ball and make believe it's a basketball. And you could shoot that thing indoors in relative safety. You can't break a thing if you got a ball made out of paper. And that was a help. If you proved to your mother or somebody that you were careful and you weren't going to break anything, you could play basketball in the house. 1-800-572-8255. The marbles, the yo-yos. Yo-yos were great fun. I was never very good at the yo-yos, but a lot of the kids were. And the contest that they had on the stage of the theater, were normally the older kids, the kids that could do around the world or walk the dog and that sort of thing. But when they got into the lobby up there, if you had been smart enough to save a quarter or 35 cents, you could not only buy a genuine Filipino yo-yo, you could have him carve your initials on it, or anything, carve anything on it. I guess they had these big stiletto knives. And I expect they made a lot of money, because that was really a sport at that time. I know that's hard for somebody to imagine that was not around then, but that was considered a real sport. And there was 10 or 15 tricks you could do with one of those yo-yos. It's wonderful. All right, gang, 1-800-572-8255. We'll be right back. Stay with us.

0: All right. Great song. Great song. 1-800-572-8255. I will never forget my ninth birthday, because that was the age that you had to be a Cub Scout. And I thought being a Cub Scout was the neatest thing in the world. So I waited for that day, and I already had a den picked out, which I'm going to be a member to, and it was just wonderful. Only one place in Atlanta you could buy the uniform or anything Cub Scout, and that was in Rich's Department Store. And I don't know how long it took me to get my mother talked into buying a complete uniform, but I managed to do that. And that was no small item. I don't know how much money it was, but you couldn't be a Cub Scout without the uniform. I mean, any fool knows that. And we did. My mother took me there. And everything, the neckerchief, everything. The whole works, the little hat. And I really, really thought I was something. And I don't remember how long between meetings, but I would always think, my goodness, I hope that the meeting will be next week or what have you. And we had a couple of people who, den mothers, we had a couple of den fathers, but they planned things like like hikes way out in the woods. And when you got a hike going, they would be following a truck or a car or something, somebody with food, with food and water. So we didn't exactly survive on our own, but we had a couple of places, a place called Burt Adams, where it had a kind of rickety, rackety cabins that we stayed in. That was, I guess maybe that was the first time I'd ever stayed away from home overnight, was at one of those camps. But boy, the scouts were just a wonderful thing for me. Just a wonderful thing. It taught us a lot of things. It taught me a lot of good stuff. Taught me a lot of boring stuff too. I thought learning how to tie knots was as boring as it got. And nothing has ever happened to change my mind right about that. Knots. And why they had to bother little Cub Scouts with a big knot that would hold anything, I'd never know. But they all were very insistent about you learning those knots. And they taught me the knots, but they never taught me to enjoy it. And that's good. So, 1-800-572-8255. Any great Monopoly players out there that learned to Monopoly on the front porch of somebody in the rain? I'd like to hear from you. 1-800-572-8255. It's a wild, scary world out there when you were little. And along the way, good things happen that turn it into a paradise for you. Like your first bicycle. Yeah. That's your first brush with independence. A boy or girl, first brush with independence is with a bicycle and you can go around the block. Give us a call, 1-800-572-8255. Want to hear how you kept from being bored. We'll be.
1: And the ball goes up like the moon so bright, swings his bat with all his might. And the world's as still can be, and the baseball falls. And that's strike three.

0: 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Now, here's the Porch.
1: Well, welcome back, gang. I'm glad you're still here. We're talking about the simple fact that children will not be bored when left to their own devices. What did you do to keep from being bored? Did you have yo-yos? Anything? Did you ever dig a cave? What could be more dangerous than digging a cave into Georgia red clay? Were you a comic book collector? And you girls, where did you get all the paper dolls you had? A lot of paper dolls for the girls. And how did you learn to jump rope like that? Little boys could not ever do that. Board games, Monopoly, that sort of thing. Foot racing, bicycles. Do you remember the feeling of independence when you got your first bicycle? You could go to China if you wanted to, and nobody could stop you. But you didn't get to cross the street. Mama said no. 1-800-572-8255. Were you a Cub Scout, a Boy Scout, a Girl Scout, or a Brownie? Any of those fine organizations? Give us a call. 1-800-572-8255. Let's talk to my friend Sister on the radio. Hello, sis. How you doing?
2: Hi. I'm doing fine. It is a beautiful day here in the neighborhood.
1: It's doing all right here.
2: Yeah, we could actually use some rain, believe it or not, even after all that stuff we had the other week. We still could. I just do not like to drag the water hose around the house and water my fires. I'm lazy.
1: All right. Well, you
2: say.
1: Pray for rain every night.
2: Yeah. Let's see. Probably the first thing I ever got into that got me in trouble was making mud pies. And I remember I think I used one of my teacups or something, and I, you know, got the water and the mud and stirred it up and put them in there and pressed them down in that teacup, and then I flipped them over and I let them dry on the curve. Well, you know, being a kid, you know, you're kind of curious. You want to, if they're mud pies, you know, you want to eat one. So I remember taking just one bite. And I tell you what, I have been traumatized ever since I took that one bite because I got worms. My mother didn't explain to me. She just said, you've got worms. And I had to go to the hot doctor and take all that god-awful medicine. And I thought I had those red worms that you dig up to go fishing with.
1: Yeah, red wigglers.
2: Yes, yes. And I, like I said, that has traumatized me ever since.
1: Well, I take it you stopped eating mud pies.
2: Yes, that one bite did it. You know, that cured me of that.
1: Oh, that's funny.
2: Have you ever saved your popsicle sticks and you finally talked your mother in and out of that glue bottle? And you remember that old glue bottle? It was clear and it had that red stopper on top and you had to squeeze to get the...
1: One drop.
2: Well, by the time you were done, whatever making you were going to make with those, you know, airplanes or a house or whatever you were trying to do, by that time you had your fingers glued together. And then you had to go tell your mother that, you know, I'm stuck, and then she would have to pry those fingers apart. So that was fun.
1: That part of growing up.
2: Yes, yes. And, of course, I had my table and chairs, and I don't know who... What is the name of those people out at Las Vegas in the casinos that deal out the cards? They've got a name.
1: Well, the dealer.
2: Well, they've got another name, but I think I was born to be that.
1: Yeah.
2: Because when I was very small, if it was a rainy afternoon, if I didn't play with my dollhouse, someone introduced me to solitaire. And now, it's kind of hard to play solitaire with old maid cards, let me tell you.
1: Yeah, I can imagine.
2: Yeah, but, you know, we had rook, and so you could sort of do it with, you know, because you had four colors in rook, and so you could sort of do that. And so I would sit out there on a rainy afternoon at my table and chair and play solitaire and smoke a red crayon. I thought that was fun.
1: It meant you were grown. You're old enough to smoke crayons.
2: Yes. Yes. by gollies, you know, I think I should have been in Vegas. I really do.
1: Yeah.
2: Yeah. Let's see, hopscotch. Now, we didn't have chalk. That was rich. So we found us a rock that would make the marks, and then we'd have it out. We'd get it right out in the middle of the road, of course. Luckily, most streets we lived on wasn't too heavy trafficked, and we would get out there, and we could play, you know, all day with just, you know, just that, you know, hopscotch. You could either do a circle or a straight line, but, you know, we could do that. And then, of course, you would swipe your mother's clothesline and jump rope. And
1: yeah.
2: You had to have at least two, because you could tie one end up to a post or something and have the other one at the other one turning. But it was better to have three, you know, three girls.
1: Yeah.
2: Yeah, this was a girls' game. Boys just didn't, they just didn't jump rope.
1: They sure didn't. Only sissies.
2: Yes, yes. And then, of course, dress up. You would raid your mother's closet and find anything that wasn't tied down. And you could only join in the fun if you brought something from your mother's, you know, closet. You know,
1: high heel.
2: Yeah, I mean, you know, you had to bring something. And so we had this one little boy in the neighborhood that liked to play with girls better than boys. And so, you know, he would bring his mother's stuff. And so we would tolerate him because he had pretty good, you know, stuff. And let's see. And then, of course, if you got bored and if it was just dull, you could always drink bleach or eat lye or crawl into one of those cupboards under the road just to get the mothers in an uproar.
1: And it worked every time.
2: It worked every time. But we had fun, and we survived it all. I don't know how we did, but we did.
1: Well, we did. We all had different methods, you know. Some people never heard of a yo-yo, and somebody...
2: Yes. No, we had toys, but it was just more fun to get out and, you know, make this stuff up.
1: Yeah, I remember, and I bet you do, too, when you could walk down the street for two blocks and see five hopscotch courts.
2: Oh, yeah.
1: On a sidewalk or in the street. The little girls were busy at that all the time.
2: Yes. And, I can remember, you know, kids, I mean, as soon as it was, you know, barefoot weather, you were outside from dusk, from daylight to dark. And, you know, you walk your neighborhoods now and you don't see kids out playing anymore. I think it's really sad.
1: It is sad. It is sad.
2: Because we had a blast. We just had a blast.
1: Well, you know, we did too. And I don't think I ever even knew how to play hopscotch until I got grown, because that was the little girls' game.
2: Well, there you go. Of course, they wouldn't let us play fort. We weren't allowed. They didn't want us around. So we had our revenge on them.
1: Did you ever dig a cave?
2: No, never did do that.
1: I look back on that, and I can see that in my mind, and I look back on that, and the one we dug would probably 10 feet deep.
2: Wow.
1: 8 or 10 feet deep. But we had about 12 or 13 kids involved in it.
2: Yeah.
1: And when I think about that, and when that thing could have caved in at any second and killed everyone.
2: I know.
1: I got to go, my love. You take care of yourself.
2: I'm going to go smoke a red crayon. Have a great day.
1: Bye-bye.
2: Bye-bye.
1: We'll be right back. Stay with us.

0: 1-800-572-8255. If you were invited to a birthday party at a little girl's house, no question about what you were going to get her, because they all like this. Just go to Woolworth, get on your bicycle, go to Woolworth, and buy a paper doll book. Apparently, I never bought one, but apparently there's 20 or 30 pages of paper dolls for little girls.
1: Remember, my sister used to cut pictures out of the Sears catalog.

0: I would imagine for little rural girls to have a their own paper doll book was a pretty big thrill, because that was something you couldn't draw yourself without looking like an amateur. And in a local paper, of course, Brenda Starr was constantly being kidnapped.
1: Yeah.
0: And she was a very bad person because she got kidnapped in church, everywhere else. And popular, very, very popular. And I don't know how much the paper dolls had to do with the popularity of Brenda Starr.
1: You know, when Sister mentioned the popsicle sticks?
0: Yeah.
1: I remembered something we would do. We would take five popsicle sticks, and you kind of made them into a sort of a triangle.
0: Yeah.
1: And kind of latticed them to where they were, like, you know, overlapping, to where they would hold themselves together.
0: And yeah, we call that pig pen.
1: Is that what it was called?
0: That's what I called it.
1: I never remembered a name for it, but I have one right here in my hands now.
0: Really? How long did it take you to make it?
1: Well, it took me a few minutes because, well, I guess it's been less than 10 minutes since you mentioned it, but it took me a few minutes to remember how to lay them in here. But it ain't exactly pretty, but it's effective.
0: Yeah, it's fun.
1: You know, listen, as I throw it up against the wall.
0: Yeah.
1: Here we go. All right, let's see. Yeah, there it goes.
0: There it goes. There it goes.
1: And now you ask me, like, where did you get five popsicle sticks from?
0: Yeah, where did you get five popsicle
1: sticks? And then I say, oh, how silly, Lud. I'm a pack rat. Of course I had five popsicle sticks.
0: and you just kept them, right?
1: Yeah, I did. Actually, I keep them in the around the toolbox area. A few of them at a time. They're great for, like, spreading glue or whatever.
0: Yeah. Our dairy, whatever it was, we called them hockey sticks. Hockey mm-hmm. sticks. Same thing. Same mm-hmm. thing. But they had a constant contest rolling that if it has the name of the dairy on that stick, you could turn it in and get a fresh one. I don't know anything about that, but it did. It didn't work because my mother was buying me hunkies and I'd eat them down and lick off that thing. It clean as a pin. Clean as a pin.
1: I lost one of my popsicle sticks and I only have four now, so I can't make it anymore. Yeah. I don't know where the other one went.
0: You know what I was convinced of?
1: What?
0: That it was a ripoff. That the mafia was doing that to make you eat more pop.
1: Of course it was.
0: I said mafia was big into hunkies. 1-800-572-8255. We'll be right back. Stay with us.

All right, 1-800-572-8255. Denny, I had the mafia figured out long before Godfather came out. I knew exactly what was going on about watching the teachers. I had somehow came into the possession of a water pistol that you could shoot five times. It held five squirts. And I thought that was the most wonderful thing in the world because we were still having neighborhood water fights at the time. So one day at the Colonial Hill School, Ms. Dent was the principal there, and a sweet old lady never lived. So there was some talk about there being a water pistol fight in the boys' restroom. So, of course, I went in there with my automatic squirter, and Ms. Dent came in right after me, and I was horrified. There was a woman in the boys' bathroom.

0: Not only that, but a woman of authority. And she took all the BB guns, the water pistols, including my five-shot water pistol. She just took that randomly away from it. No receipt, no anything. And I didn't know what she did with it. It was gone, gone, gone. I never saw that again. And that was a heartbreaker because somebody had paid up to a quarter for that thing. So many years go by, and by this time, I am a city fireman, complete with a uniform and everything. And we were doing a fire inspection of that same little school. It had three grades, first, second, and third, strangely enough. And there was Miss Dent, and I walked up behind her and said, "Miss Dent," and she whirled around. I said, "Give me back my water pistol." And she not only remembered the occasion, she remembered who I was. But she didn't give it back to me. My theory was anything that the teachers took up from you, be it a water pistol, a slingshot, anything like that, they sent it back to the mafia. The mafia sent it off to the yo-yo factory, and they made their money off of that. That's what kept them going.
1: Yeah, it was a grand conspiracy, sure of it.
0: And I said, when I get grown, I'm going to be an FBI agent, and I'm going to kill me some school teachers. But I never did. We had a good chat. But you know what? She never volunteered to go get my water pistol.
1: You have to wonder how many she ended up with over the years.
0: Oh, can you imagine, Denny, a five-shot water pistol? I can't stand the ecstasy of that like this day.
1: I wonder how many pocket knives our principal had.
0: I know one every Christmas I was there because I had a little host on my boot. Precious memories, how they linger. Give us a call. We'll be right here. Stay with us.

0: All right, 1-800-572-8255. I wonder, and somebody's going to have to call me. I would wish a woman, a lady, a girl, would call. I'd like to know if your first bicycle was as important to you, as life-changing to you, as it was to the little boys. Because that represented my first clash with freedom, where I could go around the block and that sort of thing and see things I'd never seen before. Strange thing, we had a little boy, and turned out to be quite a mechanic. He had two sisters. He was an only son. He had two sisters, and they were too old to ride their bike, but they had one bike between them, and they wouldn't buy him a bike, the parents, for whatever reason. Because they said, you got two bikes out there, two girls' bikes out there. It's be a waste of money to buy you just another bike. So he was forced to ride, I know for 9 or 10 years, he was forced to ride a girl's bicycle. Can you imagine the teasing he took? The crude remarks that he took from the other boys. Because they all had boys' bicycles, and he had a girl's bicycle. He had two of them at his disposal, I think, but only one that he would dare ride. We made his life a living hell. A nice little boy, too. I remember him well. Nice little boy, but we'd be out riding our bicycles, and here he would come on that clinkety old girl's bicycle, and you just hollered all kind of insults to him about that. That was just a no-no, just something you didn't do. You did not, if you're a little boy, you did not ride a girl's bicycle, and vice versa. But I would like to talk to a young lady now who is going through that area, who went through that give me a bicycle area, and I'll be independent. I guess they did, you know, think it was as good as anybody's, because they had baskets on them and everything, and I guess they got some for Christmas. But I'm talking about that independent feeling that you got with that first bicycle, because you could go places that you'd never been and didn't know anything about them. And I just wondered if the girls were that way too. I bet they were. So give us a call, 1-800-572-8255. Tell me how you passed the time away as a preteen, I would think would be the one. If you had a bicycle, what kind of equipment did you have? On about that, very important too. Bicycles were a big deal. Wagons were a big deal for little children, but you never saw anybody over about 6 years of age that was pulling a wagon. Unless the mother made them, or they had a paper route. Wow. 1-800-572-8255, Ludlow and Denny, the Fun Seekers Radio Network. Denny, were you ever a scout? Denny's busy answering the telephone, I expect.
1: Yeah, I had to get my headphones on. I was Boy Scout. We didn't have a Cub Scout pack nearby, Well, actually, the year I turned 11 years old, there was a fellow that established a new troop just within walking distance. So I was able to join it. And yeah, I was in the Boy Scouts until I was 18 years old.
0: I was 18. Good. That's great.
1: Yeah. I mean, closer I got to 18, the less and less I'd go to the meetings. Yeah. And I kind of drifted out. I would say until about 17, because I was officially a member until I was 18, but it kind of drifted off that last year, but other distractions.
0: Yeah, I got you.
1: We had a blast. I mean, it was great. I remember one of the highlights was buying beer from a bootlegger as a Boy Scout camp out.
0: You were the smoking counselor.
1: Yeah, they didn't even give us a badge for that.
0: They should have. Bless their hearts. Strange thing happened to me. I love the Cub Scouts better than anything, and it made a lot of friends there, and people I still know. But it wasn't the same when I went right into Boy Scouts, of course, and it wasn't the same. Now, my uncle was a scoutmaster, but that didn't make any difference. But I just didn't like it as much. I didn't think it was as much fun as the Cub Scouts. I guess I thought the Boy Scouts, and I was wrong, but I guess I thought the Boy Scouts were not as much fun as the Cub Scouts. I consider the most boring thing in the world tying knots. Always hated to tie knots or untie them. And they did that somehow like it was important.
1: Well, I know used to the campouts and all we would have were just, we had some great ones. And, you know, in those days, you know, they were starting to talk about low-impact camping. But many of the places we went, we were still allowed to go and cut little small trees down and stuff with our hatchets and use them to build a really nice campsite. And, you know, these days, you know, they don't want you to even, you know, much less touch the bark on a tree, much less cut one down, which I don't blame them, you know, because, you know, it's really a sensible thing to do. But we would, you know, go in and make some, you know, improvements to some trails and things and have a good time while we were doing it. But
0: I bet you they'd have a heart attack if you showed up with a hatchet today.
1: Oh, my Lord, yeah. I mean, geez, what are you going to do with that thing, boy?
0: Well, thanks, Shades, the Boy Scouts, Shades. I think that's probably still one of the finest organizations.
1: Yeah, I agree. And it really upsets me every time I hear somebody, you know, giving them grief.
0: Oh, no. They don't cause any grief. I think they take some boys with not enough self-pride. And when you turn them into people
1: who were critical of the Boy Scouts so often, you know, just, you know, it's really unwarranted usually. I mean, I'm sure they're not perfect, but I guess some folks just need a hobby, Lud.
0: I think
1: somebody to pick on.
0: Let me tell you what's happened here. There were big demonstrations at a school yesterday out in Cobb County. Mm-hmm. You may have seen it on television. They have fired 600 teachers in Cobb County, Georgia.
1: Wow.
0: 600. And one of them is a husband and wife team, which means that the whole family's out of work.
1: Just because of budget cutbacks or other reasons?
0: Yeah. Budget cutbacks.
1: Okay.
0: That's what they said. But imagine 600 people in one school.
1: Jeez.
0: Out of work.
1: I mean, what are they going to do, teach themselves? Who's left?
0: Well, that's what I told Nancy. She was watching television and saw it before I did. And I said, what are they going to do?
1: I didn't know they even had that many in one school.
0: Well,
1: 600?
0: 600 teacher. Oh, I don't want all in one school, but in one school system.
1: School system, okay.
0: Yeah.
1: All right.
0: But I told Nancy, who's going to teach them? Somebody's got to teach them.
1: Really?
0: What do you just can't leave them sitting there.
1: I just have a class size of about 200 each, but like a freshman English college class.
0: Well, they showed this is going to help a lot. The demonstrations on the sidewalk. People hollering, yeah, yeah, yeah, and shaking their fists. That's the way you get a school board to change things. I think they're going to save something like $300 million. I don't know. It's scary. That's happening all over the United States. 1-800-572-8255. We'll be right back. Stay with us.

0: Let's talk to my friend Dot in Brooks, Georgia. Hello, Dot.
1: Hello, sir.
0: How you doing?
1: I'm fine. How are you?
0: Good.
1: Good. Well, you're just bringing back a lot of memories today.
0: Good.
1: Good night. We were never bored because we were able to do so many things kids can't do nowadays. But
0: yeah,
1: we had skates. We skated all over East Point. Those sidewalks, I knew every crack, every up and down, and everything. You know, we did everything, and we rode scooters up and down Sims Hills like crazy. My sister did a airborne time one time on her scooter, and like to kill herself, but no, she didn't. But we rode bicycles like crazy. I got my bicycle when I was 9 years old, and Mother even ordered groceries up at Harris Groceries up on Main Street in East Point. And
0: yeah,
1: she would order them, and we'd go up there and pick them up on our bicycles. She charged them, you know.
0: Were you as tickled with your first bicycle as I was?
1: Oh, good night. How special. It was a special time. We got it for Christmas, you know, when we were 9 years old. I'd already learned on my sister's bicycles, but I hadn't been able to ride, just learn, you know.
0: Yeah.
1: And another thing that in the summertime that we did, we had a little kitchen out in the backyard. We had play stoves and everything, and we made mud pies and mud cakes and served things on a little table and pretending is something else, you know.
0: Yeah.
1: And we had a playhouse that my grandfather built out there that we had furniture in it and did all sorts of things, climbed trees. We climbed trees like crazy.
0: Yeah, that tree climbing was a big deal, boy or girl, I think.
1: It sure was. And we swapped comic books. We collected them and swapped them and did the same thing with paper dolls. And we just had a good time.
0: Yeah, no telling how many comic books I went through.
1: Oh, me too.
0: Yeah,
1: you know.
0: I loved
1: them. Did you swap them?
0: I love you. Oh, yeah. That's the only time I'd pull them in a wagon.
1: in that wagon thing.
0: Yeah.
1: I was talking with my husband a while ago. We were talking about paper sales at school, you know, and we would take the wagons and go to neighbors and pick up papers and take them.
0: I wonder why they stopped that. That was a gala time in my life.
1: Uh-huh.
0: I had a whole day off from school to get papers.
1: Uh-huh. We went around to all the neighbors and everything with those wagons. It was a lot of fun, a lot of good memories, you know. And then a lot of times the girls, we would get out on the steps on our front porch, and we would pretend what we were wearing and then sing a song, you know, put on a show. We'd pretend like we were putting on shows and just had a good time.
0: Like
1: I say, you were bringing back a lot of memories there. And in school, I remember the boys in Boy Scouts, but I don't remember Girl Scouts. We participated in that. I've talked to you before about the patrol, the school patrol, you know, safety patrol.
0: Right.
1: But other than you're supposed to make good grades, that's all I can remember about that.
0: Yeah, they were kind of, they kind of leaned on you if you didn't make good grades.
1: Oh, good night. I was really leaned on. But at any rate, it's bringing back a lot of memories, my goodness.
0: Yeah.
1: But I rode my bicycle all over. Mother, bless her heart, never knew where all we did go. On our bicycle.
0: Yeah, if you had sidewalks, on a sidewalk, but that didn't hold us back if there were no sidewalks there.
1: No, I didn't ride bicycles on sidewalks. We were in the street, skating on sidewalks. Everybody had their way of doing things, but I don't know if you remember Sims Street Hill coming down into Ware Avenue, but we would get up at the top of that and come down. Big feet on bicycles. A big challenge was riding no hands on the handlebars.
0: Yeah, I went that way to school every day. I walked up that hill and then down the other side.
1: I got with my sister not too long ago with the dogwoods being so pretty out where we used to live all over that part of town, and we went riding and went all over that place and brought back a lot of memories.
0: Yep, good.
1: As old as we are, we could still remember.
0: Good childhood.
1: Yes,
0: good
1: it
0: childhood.
1: Was. Yes, wonderful. Have a good day here.
0: You take care of yourself, Dot. I'll talk to you. Bye-bye.
1: You bet. Bye-bye.
0: 1-800-572-8255 is our number. Ludlow and Denny, and we'll both be right back. Stay with us.

0: All right, let's go to Newnan, Georgia, and talk to Moose. Hello, Moose. How you doing?
1: I'm doing great. Good to hear you, partner.
0: Thank you. Thank you. Good to hear you.
1: Yeah. Hey, my forgetter's not working good. Something's wrong with it. It's working real good.
0: Yeah.
1: What year was that when them Filipinos came here and started carving them yo-yos for us? That was a great time, and I enjoyed it so much.
0: Yeah. It was about, let's see, you mean the year it started?
1: Yeah. You know, when it was during the war, wasn't it?
0: Yeah, no, during the war was at its peak, I think.
1: Yeah.
0: And
1: they had a scabbard on their side. Some of them had little short knives, and one would pull out look like a stiletto, and he'd hold that rope yo-yo out about a foot, and he'd take the end of that blade, and he'd carve you a pine tree in there,
0: yeah.
1: Or he'd par carve your initials in there, and he'd whip it out so quick. Is unbelievable.
0: Yeah, that's the same guy that could yo-yo around the world for 2 hours.
1: Oh, yeah, walk that dog.
0: Very talented people.
1: That's back when we used to walk the roads and pick up cigarette packs and open them cigarette packs up and get that tinfoil out and then have that paper on the back side of it, and we'd take them home and stick that paper down in a bucket of water and let that paper come off that tinfoil, and then we'd make a ball of tinfoil, and it'd take us about a month or two for the junk man to come around and get by that tinfoil from you.
0: You know, I recall one time in Robert L. Ripley's newspaper column, he put a story in there about the guy who had the biggest roll of tinfoil in the world.
1: Wow.
0: It was big as a car.
1: Oh.
0: And when I was a little boy and I read that, I thought, golly, if I could ever have that,
1: wouldn't that be wonderful?
0: I'd be the happiest child on this earth.
1: That's when we saved lard. Our mamas would save lard in quart jars, mayonnaise jars, and then come around and buy that stuff from you.
0: Yeah.
1: And them old red inner tubes out from the come out of the cars, and that's for the war effort.
0: Yeah, all anything rubber or anything metal went to the war effort, looking back on it, it seems impossible to say this, but every American was involved in that war one way or another.
1: Everybody was patriot. Everybody. And all the woods was cleaned of all junkyard or cars or anything. And they would pull them out of the woods, and they'd go to the junkyard to go to a war effort. And nobody ever got any money for it. It went for the war effort. So people wasn't making money. They were doing it for this country.
0: Yeah, and you could buy the savings stamp at any picture show or any church group or buy them anywhere.
1: Yeah, that's when I had tricycles.
0: Yeah,
1: we didn't. Well, see, back during the Depression, we didn't have enough money for me to have a bicycle. I was still on tricycles,
0: but
1: I kept getting bigger and bigger, and the big boys was running off from me. So I'd take a tricycle, one of them real big tricycles, and I'd turn it upside down, take the fork in it, and put it in backwards, and that way I had an underslung tricycle.
0: That's funny.
1: I could move in that thing. I could really go.
0: Yeah, those were good years from the standpoint of being patriotic, I think, because you didn't see somebody. Anytime anybody would say anything unpatriotic, somebody else would beat him up.
1: Right. You could walk down the street then and see them little flags hanging in a window, and it had a star in that window, and it showed that person had a person in service.
0: Yep.
1: If that was a blue star, it meant that they was in the service. But if it had a gold star, they had lost them.
0: Yep.
1: And there wasn't very many houses. You always saw flags in so many houses, and that's how patriotic this country was.
0: You know, that was the worst of times and the best of times. That's the only way to describe that.
1: All of us was in the same boat, wasn't we?
0: Yep. And we were all mad about Pearl Harbor, and we were mad at Hitler, Hirohito, and that whole crowd.
1: Yeah. Well, we were all together. We was all in the same boat, and we all sat on the front porch, and we knew our neighbors, and then we did for them, and they did for us.
0: Yeah. Amen.
1: It was wonderful.
0: You take care.
1: Thanks, bud. See you.
0: Good talk to you, buddy. 1-800-572-8255. Yeah, it was the best of times and the worst of times. We'll be right back. Stay with us.

0: 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That's 1-800-572-8255. And now here's the porch.
1: All right, thank you, Denny. 1-800-572-8255 is our number. We're going to have an open line this last hour together and let you talk about whatever you want to talk about. Denny, do you remember the first escalator you ever saw?
0: Sort of.
1: Yeah.
0: I want to say it was at a JCPenney, but I could be wrong.
1: I expect you're right. I'm sure mine was at Rich's.
0: I remember it being one of the few two-story stores in town. There were a couple of them, but not that many. But I do remember JCPenney. You could be up on a level and look down in over a railing into the lower part of the store.
1: Right.
0: At that one, anyway.
1: I remember the thing that delighted me most was it was free.
0: Yeah. You mean I don't have to pay, boy? This is great.
1: You could ride that thing any way you wanted to, anytime you wanted to, and it didn't cost a dime. And I thought that was the most wonderful thing Richards could ever do for anybody. And when they closed the Richards, I felt like I'd lost an old friend. But that was something. That was something to a young boy that had never seen anything like that. I mean, the few stores we went into on a regular basis, my mother was always with me, holding my hand. But they had elevators, and I thought the escalators were miles ahead of the elevators. It was a fun time in my life. That was funny. Let's go to Tifton, Georgia, where my friend Bobby is. Bobby, you rascal, how you doing?
2: Doing great, Ludlow. How are you today?
1: Doing fine, my friend.
2: I've been listening as I was working today in and out of the truck, and thought about something that you was talking about, the yo-yos. I don't know if you ever remember a thing they call clackers.
1: Yeah, I do.
2: We had a good time with them.
1: They finally outlawed them, didn't they?
2: That's what I heard.
1: Somebody got hurt one hit in the head or something. If you stop and think about it, they were kind of dangerous. But I remember them. Yeah.
2: To me, that kind of part is dangerous. You know, probably ranked about with the darts.
1: Yeah.
2: But we had a lot of fun with them. The person that was most in danger of them was the person using them, getting your wrist beat to death until you learned how.
1: Right.
2: But I had a full wrist for a long time with them things.
1: Yeah, I remember playing with them. I sure do. And it looked like the more dangerous the toys were, the more we liked them.
2: Yeah. Exactly. So I was thinking, you was talking about bicycles and stuff, and back when we were riding them and all, there just wasn't near as many cars on the road.
1: Yeah.
2: And you could ride down a country road and not get run over.
1: Yes. That's a fact. That's a fact. Do you remember, Bobby, you remember the Flexi Racer?
2: I'm trying to think.
1: Let me describe it to you. Okay. It looked like a sled, only it was on four wheels. And you lay down on it, and had two little grips in the front. You could turn the wheels slightly with it. But you were riding along on a big hill, I guess 35 miles an hour, laying that close to the ground, and that sucker would just fly. That's the most dangerous one I can remember, the Flexi Racer.
2: I didn't have one, and I didn't know anybody that did, but I remember seeing them in the catalog, the Christmas wish.
1: Yeah.
2: Go ahead.
1: When they were right, when you had a hill and a sidewalk, They were fun, but they were dangerous.
2: Oh, yeah, yeah. I saw something, a video, and it was over in Switzerland or somewhere in one of those countries in the Alps or something, where a guy had these rollers that he had mounted on like a suit, and he had them on his arms and his back and his legs, and he went down one of those mountain roads.
1: Wow.
2: And that rascal, there was times it showed one time he was coming up on this motorcycle and there was a break in the filming, and then the next time it showed him come up on a motorcycle and he passed it. And then he passed he's laying down, just his back and all less than 6 inches off the pavement. I don't know how fast the guy was going. It was just
1: No telling.
2: And I'm thinking, you have got way too much time and way too little strength.
1: And you got a mama to let you do anything.
2: yeah. Or you're making up what your mama never let you do.
1: Your mama wants you dead.
2: But it was wild. That guy was crazy. He had to be crazy. He was on public road. He was meeting cars and motorcycles on this road. And there were times, when he'd go into a curve and he'd start sliding over into the other lane.
1: Yeah.
2: And I'm thinking, golly, you ain't, you're 6 inches from being roadkill there, brother.
1: That's exactly right. Or being up under, being part of a transmission on a Volvo or something.
2: Yeah. It was wild. But enjoying the show today, Ludlow. Really are.
1: All right, buddy. You keep listening. We love it when you call.
2: Thank you. Bye-bye.
1: All right, buddy. Take care. Bye-bye. 1-800-572-8255, Ludlow and Diddy, and we'll both be right back. Stay with us.

0: 8255. Let's talk to himself, my buddy, Jim Clip on the radio. Hello, Jim.
1: Good morning.
0: How you doing?
1: I am doing fine this morning.
0: Good, good day. Great day.
1: Yeah, it is. Beautiful. You know, being old has its compensations, but it ain't for sissies.
0: That's the truth.
1: I recall the time that you and I could sit and talk to each other for 5 minutes and keep each other in stitches with wit and repartee. I mean, it was just nothing. Both of us, bam, bam, bam, bam, you know.
0: Uh-huh.
1: And now...
0: I remember.
1: And now, both you and I have a hesitation in our voice. Mine's a lot worse than yours, but it's still there.
0: What kind of hesitation are you talking about?
1: I think we have trouble. We've got too many things on our mind.
0: Yeah, you're probably right.
1: we got too many things on our mind. We start to say something and think of something else and, you know, get all confused.
0: Yep.
1: I think that's the problem. That may not be it. I don't know. But anyway, I just thinking about some things that I thought might be of interest. You know, the easiest thing in the world to do is stop somebody else's problem.
0: Yep. Yep.
1: I've often maintained that we may not be able to keep our checkbook, but we could all write Ann Landers' column.
0: Oh, yeah. Of course, yeah.
1: And we all believe that the other man has an easier job.
0: Yeah.
1: Well, man, if we was in his job, we could just run right through it, you know. That's it.
0: Governor, mayor, president, we don't care.
1: Yeah. And they make way too much money.
0: Oh, yeah.
1: And lots and lots of people believe another's trouble to their own fault, you know. A lot of people think a homeless man enjoys being that way. But I met lots of homeless men and known lots of homeless men. Matter of fact, I kept one here in the house for 2 years. For the most part, they were pretended to be Vietnam veterans, and they all had mental problems. Without was no exceptions. They all had mental problems.
0: And you said they claimed to be Vietnam veterans. There's some doubt in your voice.
1: Well, yeah. Uh-huh. There was a lot of that. I've known a lot of people who claim to be heroes and that sort of thing in Vietnam. They'd never been in the Army. They couldn't get in the Army because they had good mental problems.
0: Yeah. I got you. I think you're right. You got it. The homeless people, you can split them up in different groups, as you know, and it always comes out the same thing. You know, some because of whiskey, some because of mental problems, some that they could have helped and some that they couldn't.
1: Yeah. You know, until, about the middle 70s, the homeless problem wasn't great at all.
0: No.
1: It was just, you know, occasional. We thought it was a rarity to see a homeless man.
0: Yeah.
1: And that is about the time laws were passed limiting the time a man could stay at a mental institution.
0: Yeah. Jim, I got to go, buddy. I hate to cut you off, but I'm out of time. Take care of yourself. I'll talk to you soon.
1: Y'all be sweet, yeah.
0: All right, buddy.
1: Bye-bye.
0: Bye-bye. We'll be right back. Stay with us.

0: All right, let's go to Hartville, Georgia, and talk to my friend Ron. Ron, how you doing?
1: Hey, Luddy, how are you this morning?
0: It is great to hear from you. I'm fine, thank you.
1: Thank you. It's great up here. I'm actually up here on a dock on Lake Hartwell just enjoying this gorgeous day. Walked down, and there was a big old eagle when I just came back. Spooked him. He was looking for some fish, but he flew off, and, man, I tell you, it just didn't get much better than this.
0: Boy, I'm telling you, I'm jealous as I can be.
1: Well, you were talking a bit earlier about something. It brought something to mind that we used to do when we were kids, and I hadn't found anybody that did it quite as crazy as we did. I had two cousins, and the three of us lived out in the country, north of Atlanta, actually north of Ackworth, which in that time was a little bitty place.
0: Mm-hmm.
1: You know, it had about 1,000 people, including all the Methodists and dogs and cats. You know. It was a good place. We lived up on a road that had just been paved a few years, so people were coming, and that opened up Lake Allatoona, so it was going to be popular. But back then, we had something we called the sled hill. I don't know if you ever heard that term or not, but all it was down this little, well, pretty big hill, we had an opening cleared out, and we didn't have the flexi flyers you were describing, but we made our own. And we would take a 2x12, cut it off, and get a couple of old wheels from those red wagons, put it on that thing, and make us an axle in the front with a 2x4, and a hole through that so we could turn it with a rope. We'd go down that. We went down the sled hill. By the time you get to the bottom of that thing, it was about 100 feet long. You were flying because it was a steep hill, and you had to make one of two turns. You either had to turn and go under a fence, a barbed wire fence, where you could lean back.
0: Yeah, that sounds like a bad idea on the face of it, right?
1: I never tried that one. Then at the very bottom, you could turn again and go down in a pine thicket where you'd eventually stop.
0: Yeah.
1: But if you failed to do either one of those, you went straight ahead, and there was a thicket down there with thorns and rocks under the leaves, and you didn't want to do that because that would be painful.
0: Yeah.
1: But anyhow, that was something we did for entertainment. How my mother and dad let me do it, I don't know, but they did.
0: Well, I bet they didn't know about it.
1: they didn't know about it one time when I went down, and I couldn't make either one of the turns because I was only about 5 years old. And I did a three-point landing in those rocks and thorns, and but I tell you, my stomach looked like somebody had chewed it up with a weed eater. But we had some well diggers who came down, and one of them, they wanted to try it. So, they did, and he tried to go under the fence.
0: Oh, learning a lesson the hard way.
1: He learned something about being clotheslined. But anyhow, you know, when you talked about that, I remembered many of the good memories we had back in those days. I haven't met anybody yet that was as crazy as we were that did that, but we made our own, and boy, they would fly.
0: You know, may not have been as crazy as you were on that one, but I remember some guys had what they called a chute, had a cable about as big as your little finger, and they put a pipe over that, about a 6 or 8 inch pipe. You got the picture?
1: It sounds funny already.
0: Yeah, well, it was funny until they got to the tree on the other side. They didn't figure out that would be a sudden stop on it. And they always tell you how much fun it was, you know, and they usually with a cast on their arm, how much fun they had.
1: down by the size of the cast. Oh, Lordy mercy.
0: You take care of your bad self,
1: you
0: man.
1: You do the same, my friend. Have a good day.
0: Thank you now.
1: Bye-bye.
0: We'll be right back. Stay with us. Fun Seekers Radio Network.

0: right, let's talk to Pat in Monroe, Georgia. Hello, Pat.
1: Hey, how you doing?
0: I'm good. You all right?
1: Good. Just fine. A little bit hot, but other than that, it's okay.
0: Better get used to that.
1: Yeah, really. It's going to be just a warm day.
0: Just starting, yeah.
1: Yeah, really. Something you didn't mention or hadn't heard mentioned, my father built us Tommy Walkers. They call them stilts now.
0: Yeah.
1: But we had Tommy Walkers. He built the whole neighborhood some, and we had the best fun on those Tommy Walkers. We'd have races and all kinds of things. We were pretty good on them. But I saw them about 2 weeks ago at the Renaissance Festival. And they were real good on them.
0: Yeah. The funny you mentioned that. I remember them very well.
1: I guess I missed that when I was
0: mom. No, I didn't mention them today, but I've talked about them in the past.
1: I've never heard of Tommy Walkers, though. Have you ever heard that name for them?
0: I heard, we called them Tom Walkers.
1: Tom Walkers?
0: Yeah.
1: Huh. Well, anyway.
0: There was a little girl about our age in our neighborhood, and everybody had Tom Walkers.
1: Huh.
0: And her name was Bessie.
1: Well.
0: Bessie was the best in the world on Tom Walker. She could run.
1: She hadn't seen me.
0: Yeah, she could run on them.
1: Well, I could too.
0: She embarrassed all the little boys in the neighborhood.
1: Really? Yeah. I could embarrass them too, because my father built them first for me. And man alive, I practice on those things. I could probably still walk on today.
0: I bet you. Listen, if you decide to try, call me.
1: Really?
2: I think maybe Pat and Bessie ought to get together. We'll have a race and just make a big old promotion out of it.
1: Oh, yeah. We have
2: a remote and everything.
0: Yeah. Kentucky Derby, yeah.
2: Yeah.
1: The other thing, my sister used to write shows. She became a teacher, retired now, but she would write shows. And in my father's garage, we would, all the kids in the neighborhood, she'd charge money for tickets and put on shows in the garage. And
0: wow.
1: I don't know if anybody ever did that or not. But,
0: no, but I've heard of it, but it's always been in the movies, Mickey Rooney and Judy Garland.
1: That's right.
0: In an old barn, yeah.
1: I'll have to ask my sister if she remembers any of the names of them, because I couldn't remember a name. Anyhow, she had names, wrote the parts, sold the tickets, and then later on, she went around to all the neighborhood and sold vegetable seeds and bought us a ping pong table. And we put it in the garage, and we lived in the garage playing ping pong. But and then all kinds of card games.
0: What fun!
1: And a friend of ours, a boy, made a game, and I can't remember the name of it. But he made the first board game I ever remember seeing.
0: Huh.
1: Before we played Monopoly or anything, he made a board game, and we played that all summer, every day.
0: Yeah.
1: Every day, and then we went to Vacation Bible School every year in the summertime.
0: Yeah.
1: Had a real good time. Stories. I love the stories and the refreshments. And you were saying your first escalator ride was in Riches. Well, that's where my first one was. And I thought I'd died and gone to heaven. But the first train ride I remember, a friend of ours had to go to the doctor up in the mountains. And she would take one of my sisters and I would take turns going with her. And she said she was going to treat us to something, and of course we'd never been on a ride on a train, so that was a real treat itself. But she said she was going to buy our first soda, and I thought that was a Coca-Cola, because Coca-Cola is a soda to me.
0: Yeah.
1: But she meant the other kind, a soda, because she was from up north. And but anyway, it was interesting, believe me. I didn't like, and I still don't like sodas, but not her kind. Anyway, and the other thing, we had pine cone battles. I don't know if you ever did, because pines, you know, are real plentiful in Georgia, and we had pine cone battles over in this woods across the street from my mother and father, and, I mean, they could hurt. They really hurt if they
0: hit what? We not only do we have anything else that we could throw at somebody, we got good at it.
1: that's true. That's true.
0: From corn cobs to you name it.
1: Yep. We have our battles. have you ever heard of buddy burners? They're made, and my mother would, I can't imagine my mother ever letting us make them, but they were made out of big Crisco cans, and you cut holes in them, and you made like a little grill out of them. And we would cook our supper on those. I don't know, but I just remember them. And
0: just fun, yeah.
1: Yeah, a lot of fun. Also, we made our own first walkie-talkies with cans.
0: Cans in a string, yeah.
1: Uh-huh, uh-huh. And also, my husband reminded me, can walkers. Do you remember putting string in cans and then walking on them?
0: Yep.
1: I remember
0: that well.
1: Yeah, and then we made our own first slingshots. And we had a contest with those. We would see if we could hit the mark or a target, and then also we would see who could shoot it the furthest. And we made our own bows and arrows.
0: Precious memories, how they linger.
1: Really, we kept busy. I'll tell you, we kept busy. Well, that's all I got to say.
0: All right, you take care, of your sweet self. I'll talk to you soon.
1: You too. See ya.
0: Bye bye. 1-800-572-8255. We'll be right back. Stay with us.

0: calls me mother. Send
1: all
0: me
1: all right, 1-800-572-8255. Let's talk to my friend Benny on Burnt Mountain. Hi there, young lady. How you doing?
2: Good morning, lady. I'm doing great. Thank
1: good.
2: You.
1: Good. Good.
2: And I think that sweet lady with whom you spoke just a few minutes ago, I think she named every possible thing that I remember making and having to play with from the cans with the strings. The only thing she didn't mention was the stick horses. And I had a whole corral of those.
1: Oh, boy, me too. Me too.
2: Still have a few on my porch up here for my grandchildren. But I don't let them see me riding them.
1: No, they come out crazy.
2: Especially since they have outgrown them.
1: Yeah.
2: But you had mentioned earlier in the show something that just kind of made me start thinking along some serious lines. You mentioned how children nowadays they do not use their imagination. They do not get out and play to sit in front of a computer or some sort of a game or something. And that is so true. And it just breaks my heart to see that happening. I have a younger grandson who will turn 16. And his driving interest is the computer and the games and games that he can play on there with people he can't even see. and I just think, how much these children are missing. And he's an intelligent child, very intelligent, but that intelligence is just not, it's not being diversified. You know, when we were growing up and we were allowed to do these things and make mistakes, that also caused us to have some initiative to do better, to try something else.
1: Yeah.
2: And it makes me think that we are raising a bunch of young people who are going to be so easily satisfied with something about which we all are voicing opinions now, that we are afraid we are looking at socialism trying to be just rammed down our throats. And you know, if when you think about it, there's only two places where socialism has worked for hundreds of years, and that's an anthill and a beehive. And that's what we could come to if we do not see more young people taking the initiative to do things, to make mistakes, or to use their minds to better things, to have something different, to not just be a drone. And that's why I think it's so, when you were talking about what are these kids going to do with sit in a classroom and no teacher? What are they doing at home with parents who are not encouraging them? You know, the word bored, when I was growing up, did not mean I didn't have anything to do or I better not find something to do. Only thing I knew about a board was I could take it out and find someone to jump on the other end, and it'd be a jump board. Or it was an extra board my daddy didn't use when he built something that I could take to my Ford. I never understood, and I still have a hard time with the B-O-R-E-D kind. I'm rarely bored.
1: Let me tell you a little bit about socialism, because you're right, it doesn't work. It's failed everywhere it tries, and we're never going to have it here, and I'll tell you why. Just from a standpoint of common sense, this is the land of Lincoln, George Washington, Paul Revere. We got a head start on every other country because of our leaders. Our leaders were not murderers, you know, who killed the opposition so they could take over that office. Their leaders are former gangsters or still gangsters, and we don't have to worry about them.
2: Well,
1: you take my word for it, you don't have to worry about them.
2: Well, that's true, Luddy, and I hope and pray that you are correct. But when you look at the anthill and the beehive, it's rained over by the female. And
1: that ain't bad.

0: down to the anthill or the beehive.
1: This is a brief scare, but at this time in our country's history, maybe we need a little scare. You know, we've been slipping toward this for a long time. Maybe we need people like me and you just to say, what the hell's going on?
0: Well, a lot of them are waking up and have within the last 2 years. They seem to be coming out of their stupor, and what have we allowed to happen?
1: So we can only
0: hope it continues in that way. But yes, I think that females are smart. Females are necessary. I do not know that I want a female to be running the entire country.
1: Remember this. I don't know where I read this, but. It says in 76 the sky was red, thunder rumbling overhead. Bad King George couldn't sleep in his bed, and on that stormy morn, old Uncle Sam was born.
0: Oh, that's good. I like that.
1: That's wonderful. You take care. I got to go, my love.
0: I certainly shall, lady. See
1: bye-bye.
0: You soon. Bye-bye.
1: Thank you. Bye-bye. 1-800-572-8255. We'll be right back. Stay with us.

0: 1-800-572-8255, Dallas, Georgia, and my buddy, the Choo-Choo Man.
1: Hello.
0: Hello, Choo.
1: Hello, Ludlow.
0: How you doing, buddy?
1: I'm doing good. Luddy?
0: Good, yeah.
1: I know it's educational, but how in the world does these kids nowadays sit for hours and hours and play these games that they got? The doggone games are expensive. They cost $25 or $30.
0: Yeah.
1: And these kids will play them, sit for hours. These games, I don't understand them, but they do everything. They have war with them and all that stuff.
0: Yeah.
1: How they keep doing that, I don't know. Just sitting and never move.
0: Well, it's fun to them. Let me tell you something might ease your mind. It's not only fun for them, they're learning a lot from them.
1: Oh, I know. It's educational.
0: Well, but I've got two boys that are making more money fooling with computers than thousands and thousands of dollars that they're making because they learned about those things and are now prepared to work on them and do the things you do with one. So it's not a total loss. It's a mystery to me and a mystery to you. Because, you know, we thought an ad machine was a magic thing.
1: We used to play checkers, you know, but it didn't last for hours. You know, you play checkers
0: right.
1: for 30 or 40 minutes. And,
0: yeah, you're right.
1: And it's
0: I
1: over.
0: Agree.
1: But I'm talking about now, these kids, my grandkids, will sit on that game for 3 and 4 hours at a time.
0: Oh, yeah.
1: And won't even speak to you. I mean, just sit there. I don't understand it. They must be more fun than I know about.
0: Yeah, probably. Me too.
1: Yeah.
0: Me too.
1: I hear the music.

0: Gotta go. Talk to you later, buddy.
1: Have a good one. Bye-bye.
0: All right. All right. It's been a fun day, gang. Hope you enjoyed it much as I did. We'll be right back with you first thing in the morning. And between now and then, I want you to do me a favor. Whatever else you do today, you find somebody to be nice to.

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We hope you're enjoying the stream. 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Here's another show for your enjoyment.

0: Yeah, I grew up with Jackson being the big city up the road, about 90 miles or so, and from where I grew up, and that was the state capital of Mississippi. Well, still is. But I don't know if that's the Jackson they're talking about or not. There's several places named Jackson, but that's the one I grew up knowing about. I actually lived in the suburbs of Jackson for a short period of time when I was in the eighth grade.
1: So you were living the high life. You were in the big city.
0: Well, it was close to it. It was close. It was not too far from it. And I didn't live there very long. Then moved back to my hometown outside of Laurel. And here, a few years later, boy, how about a big city? We're surrounded by one now, ain't we?
1: By one?
0: Yeah. By like, I don't know how many there 10, are.
1: 10,000.
0: I don't know how many towns there are in this
1: growing
0: area where of Atlanta, Georgia. Boy, they keeps on going. We would like to know from you a real place that you, I mean, like, I would like, and I could make this like a retirement place. I would really like to have a place like on the Pascagoula River, just inland or just north of the Gulf of Mexico, to where I would be able to go out there to the river and hop on my boat and be out in the Gulf within, say, 15 minutes. Boy, that would be nice. I mean, that would be like paradise to me, in spite of the mosquitoes and horseflies. I mean, you're trying to think about stuff like that. But that would be a place that I would I'd really enjoy that. And I would really, really like to go visit Mayberry and hang, and just live there and be part of it. You remember that episode where the guy went in there, a stranger, and I'm trying to remember why he had learned about every detail about everybody. A guy with dark hair, kind of tall and slender, and I can almost, well, I can picture him. I don't remember who the actor was. And it was freaking everybody out in Mayberry because he knew so much about everybody.
1: He had a subscription to the Mayberry Gazette.
0: That was it, yeah. And he read the hometown newspaper, the Mayberry Gazette, every day. And that's how, yeah, he knew everything about everybody, and he just freaked them out. Cause,
1: not one of my favorite episodes, though.
0: No, it was kind of freaky. It was almost like
1: Twilight Zone.
0: Yeah, I was just about to say it. It was almost like Rod Serling was hanging out, you know, and writing a Mayberry episode one
1: Rod
0: time.
1: Rod Serling visits Mayberry.
0: Yeah. But, yeah. And Bikini Bottom, that's one of our favorites, you know,
1: yes.
0: You and me personally. I mean, SpongeBob, that's where SpongeBob lives. I mean, it'd be kind of, I mean, if you wanted to be a cartoon character for a while, because it'd be a little uncomfortable to live under the sea. Works out for that squirrel, but the whole breathing air thing gets in the way. Anyway, that's pretty much what we're looking at here, a real place or a fictional place that you would like to live. 1-800-572-TALK. And also, if you could have like a dream job, what would it be for at least a couple of weeks? I mean, you can make it permanent if you want to. This is our fantasy. You can do whatever you want to with it. 1-800-572-TALK or 770-271-5755. And later on, I'll tell you the story of my dancing cell phone, the ongoing story of this new technology that has been tossed upon me, that I discovered last night that cell phone can dance. I mean, I can't show it to you, of course, because this is radio, but you might be able to hear it. Tappity tap tap, tappity tap tap. You might be, but we'll see. 1-800-572-TALK. I see doubt in your eyes, George. 770-271-5755. And he is George, and I'm Denny Ainsworth. 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

0: Junction?
1: Petticoat Junction.
2: Well, was it Petticoat Junction near Hooterville?
0: Yeah, it was just outside of Hooterville. Yeah, I never really understood that because they lived out there and you got to it by taking the Cannonball Express.
2: Right.
0: That's how you know, had to take the train to get to Petticoat Junction. I guess it was a bed and breakfast, huh? Or a boarding house or whatever. I guess it was more of a hotel, really. More of an overnight thing.
2: Shady Rest, yeah.
0: Yeah. Shady Rest Hotel is what they called it. But they didn't have a road anywhere.
2: I never thought about that, Dave.
0: What's the point of, how handy? That's not exactly what you'd call a handy hotel. First off, you got Hooterville, which is, in my mind, it was not what you'd call a metropolis by any means. Little old bit, not even really a town. They never even showed a town. At least Mayberry had a town. Hooterville had Sam Drucker's store and the train station. But to get out, and then the hotel, you had to go take a train to go out in further out, way out in the country somewhere.
2: Denny, I feel like that you're a scientist and you just made this great discovery that there's no roads in Petticoat Junction.
0: No roads to Petticoat Junction. Sounds almost like a
2: song.
0: Yeah, blues song maybe. No roads to Petticoat Junction.
2: That's fascinating, Watched that show growing up.
0: And
2: never realized it.
0: And how much would it cost? I wonder what the fare was on that train to get from Hooterville to Petticoat Junction. Is that the only place it went? Only place I ever saw it go was between Sam Drucker's or next to it. Apparently the train station must have been right next to it. Didn't you have to buy the ticket from Sam? Didn't you?
2: This is pretty deep, Denny. I can't remember. I can't even remember seeing a car in an episode of Petticoat Junction.
0: Except, not in there unless, Douglas, he wouldn't have driven over there, I don't guess. I guess he had to take the train, too, if he ever visited. I don't remember him visiting, but I don't know. I'm getting a little confused about this now, George. I'm kind of worried about it because there must be some way that they, did they have to get, how did they build it? How did they get the lumber out there to start with? They had to haul it on a train, too? They must have had to haul it on a train car.
2: This is kind of getting like when we dissected the song Ode to Billy Joe.
0: Yeah, they got a little in-depth, didn't it? That and
2: it's over a lot of people's heads.
0: MacArthur's Park got a little out of hand, too. I never did find out about that cake while I was out in the rain. And didn't somebody write that recipe down somewhere? My goodness. 1-800-572-TALK. Am I rambling? Yeah. 770-271-5755. We do have a call. We'll be getting to that here in a moment, but hang on for me. Rest of the lines are wide open. 1-800-572-8255 or 770-271-5755. But yeah, I don't know. I keep getting sidetracked in my thought process here. I'm not thinking about that whole train between the hotel and Hooterville.
2: Are you going to be all right?
0: I think I will be. We got a break coming up here, so maybe I'll be able to, compose myself and get back on track, so to speak. But how many towns, I wonder, that in TV or in fiction named Springfield? It had to be 50 of them, you reckon? But if you could live in any other town or area besides where you are right now, either real or imagined, where would it be? And if you could have a job for, let's say, a couple of weeks, or you can make it permanent if you want to, it's your fantasy, what would it be? Now, me, I think I'd be a train engineer driving between Hooterville and the Shady Rest. That'd be an easy gig, wouldn't it? Oh, my goodness. We are going to take that lovely break here at the bottom of the hour, and I'll be back in about 3 minutes and actually take some phone calls and see what happens for the remainder of the show. Let off today. George is here, and I'm Denny Ainsworth. You're listening to the Fun Secrets Radio Network.
3: 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Room split 50 cents. No phone, no pool, no pets. I ain't got no cigarettes, but 2 hours.
4: I bought new boots for the show. Can you see those? Woo! Blue Stingray boots. Boots that make a statement. And that statement is, you can't give rednecks money. Because that's the kind of stuff we do with it right there. Open up a savings account? Hell no! Go buy some blue stingray boots. A couple of weeks ago, I was playing at a casino in Mississippi. Which, you from Mississippi? What do you think about all this electricity? This is something else, isn't it? But I was playing at a casino in Mississippi, which, by the way, is the only place in America where you can shoot craps and doves within 10 feet of each other. And I was standing off the side of the stage, and one of the stagehands said, "Man, what are them boots made out of?" I said, "They're Stingray." He said, "Are they waterproof?" Now he drowned. That's how I came about getting them. And not only did I buy blue Stingray boots, I wore them out of the store. See, that's another big redneck trait. We buy something, we're going to wear it within 24 hours. Just because you see a redneck come out of a store without a bag doesn't mean we didn't make a purchase. You didn't get nothing? No, I got some underwear. I just put it on there. But I have always admitted to being a redneck. To me, the definition of redneck is a glorious absence of sophistication. And it can be temporary or it can be permanent, but most of us are guilty of it at least from time to time. Then not long ago, I was reading this magazine article where somebody claimed that there was a shortage of sophisticated people in this country, which I took to mean there was an abundance of people like me. And I started thinking about the differences, and they are vast, y'all. Like, sophisticated people invest their money in stock portfolios. Rednecks invest our money in commemorative plates. Yeah, that's the Legends of NASCAR series right there. It's probably our personal favorite, Richard Petty hugging his mama. I can't hardly look at it without...

0: on. Gonna be standing on the corner. Kansas City was the second town that I lived in my life. Lived there for about 2 years as a kid and about a year as an adult. It's too cold, and the wind is brutal.
1: Really?
0: I try to go play basketball outside.
1: And blow your basketball away?
0: Yep.
1: Wow.
0: Sure did.
1: I could see that could really interfere with your free throws.
0: Any shot. Plus, it's just too cold to play outside.
1: Yeah.
0: So Kansas City was not a great experience for me.
1: Yeah,
0: I know it's
1: okay.
0: A nice town. They got great steaks. And I like their football team.
1: But you know what? You're not a cold weather type person anyway, though.
0: No.
1: So I would not put that as one of your places you would want to go live.
0: No, not anymore.
1: Mm-mm.
0: Been there twice, and that's enough.
1: See, you've already done that one, so we can pick out a new place for you.
0: Yes.
1: I mean, I imagine you living in some place that it would be, like, warm all the time. I can picture you, like, in Southern California or South Florida, maybe. Or
0: a couple more years, and Atlanta might be warm all the time. We're getting close now. You know, thank goodness for global warming. For the cold-natured individual like myself, you know, global warming is just a blessing.
1: Ah, George, out of your mind. All you got to do is live like another, 850,000 years, and you'll probably get your wish.
0: I think it's coming faster than that, Denny.
1: No.
0: It's going to be like 58 today here in Atlanta. And we're in the 17th day of January. It's supposed to be about 25 out.
1: Oh, my goodness. 1-800-572-TAOK.
0: Don't tell me you don't believe in global warming.
1: No, I don't. 770-271-5755. Let's go back to the phone here. Actually, we hadn't been to the phone yet, have we? Let's start there. And here's in Resaca, Georgia, here's Officer Rick. Elder Ossifer.
2: Good morning, sir. How are you?
1: Doing fine. How are you?
2: I'm fine. Everything is 1086.
1: Are you? You're 1086.
2: 1086. 10-4.
1: All right, good buddy. Come back to me.
2: I think we got us a convoy here.
1: I think you might be right.
2: Talking about dream jobs.
1: Yeah.
2: I would like to be Ludlow Porch's chauffeur for a week.
1: You know, that would be kind of a fun job, wouldn't it?
2: Just to meet the people that he encounters and to go to places he goes and to eat at the barbecue joints and places he goes to, I would love that.
1: You know, that's a pretty good point there, Rick. I hadn't thought about it in that way before.
2: Nothing else, just the people that you'd be able to, you know, meet and talk to and learn from, I think would be a great thing.
1: You know, I bet you could probably work that out with no trouble.
2: Well, you just tell him I've got annual leave. I'll be there when he's ready.
1: All right. I'll pass that along to him. He'll probably be calling on you, Rick.
2: Now, in Hooterville.
1: Yeah.
2: Now, Mr. Haney drove to the Shady Rest.
1: You know, I guess he did, didn't he? He had to get that truck there somehow.
2: Yeah. So there was something there.
1: It might have been a pig trail, but there had to be something somewhere.
2: Well, his truck wasn't exactly a hog, so I don't
1: know. No, it was not exactly, no.
2: But anyway, and places to live.
1: Yeah.
2: In spite of his legal problems, and I think he was dealt with terribly unfairly, but I would love to live at Pee Wee's Playhouse.
1: You know, I'd forgotten all about that, but that'd be a good spot.
2: I mean, your Christmas and Halloween decorations up all year round.
1: Yeah, it's always
2: there. That can sing and dance.
1: Yeah.
2: You know, it just don't get no better than that.
1: No. And you know what? We also just learned a lot about you, Rick. We never knew before. Now, that old boy, he did have some troubles, didn't he? But you're right. The Pee Wee's Playhouse would be a nice, I mean, we're talking about fantasy here anyway.
2: I mean, in my opinion, when it came to children's programming, that was one of the best shows my daughter watched. And compared to the things that so many other people do.
1: Yeah.
2: I just thought he got a bum rap.
1: Yeah, he was a victim of his own fame, I guess.
2: Well, he made some bad choices.
1: Yeah, he did. He really did.
2: I mean, he didn't kill anybody, I don't think.
1: No, you know, he is. I don't know if he's still trying to push this or not. I know it was about a year ago he was doing a promotional tour and trying to. I think he was trying to market. Videos, like DVDs of those old programs, I believe.
2: Yeah, he's got a box set out of his of the Playhouse.
1: Yeah, okay.
2: But anyway,
1: very good.
2: That's the best I can do this morning.
1: Hey, we appreciate it. Good hearing from you.
2: good to talk to you. Y'all take you let Lebo know, and if he wants a chauffeur, he's got one.
1: Hey, you know, I'm serious. He's liable to take you up on it.
2: Okay.
1: It'd be nice to have an armed guard.
2: Well, I can bring my tech man with me if I have to.
1: I know you could. Hey, see you later, Rick.
2: All right.
1: Take care. Bye-bye. Yeah, you never know when you go into a rowdy barbecue joint or something with Lud, and you know, fist fight's going to break out. 1-800-572-TALK.
3: A rowdy barbecue joint.
1: Yeah. You know, somebody upset because, you know, the red and white checker was on the tablecloths were reversed. What? 1-800-572-TALK 770-271-5755. Is that possible, he asked? Probably not. He's George, I'm Denny Ainsworth, and this is, Fun Seekers Radio Network. Join us.

0: New Orleans. Illinois Central Monday morning rail. 15 cars and 15 restless riders. 3 conductors, 24 sacks of mail. All along the southbound Odyssey, the train pulls out of Kankakee and moves along past houses.
1: Now you're wondering about Hooter, or rather Hooterville and Petticoat Junction, Denny. I'm wondering about the Clampets. They never told us what town they came from.
2: I thought it was Bug Tussle.
1: Was it Bug Tussle?
2: I think so.
1: I always thought it was just the hills. We're from the hills.
2: Well, I've heard Bug Tussle.
1: Bug Tussle.
2: I mean, I could be wrong, but Bug Tussle comes to mind.
1: Bug Tussle. Yeah, I forgot about that.
2: They even had an episode one time where they went back to Bug Tussle.
1: I remember that.
2: And I'm pretty sure that's where they were from. Unless they were probably from outside of Bug Tussle, though. I don't think they were, you know, like Bug Tussle city dwellers, town folk, mainly, you know.
1: So that's got to be in Tennessee, right?
2: Well, that's what I believe is Tennessee. And then sometimes you'd hear references to the Ozarks or something and think, well, they had to move over mountain range.
1: Missouri.
2: Yeah, and Arkansas.
1: I'll look up Bug Tussle on the internet during the break here.
2: And, probably be the only person on the planet who ever Googled Bug Tussle. Let's go back here and talk with Margaret. Hello, Margaret.
3: Good morning, Danny.
2: Good morning.
3: Well, it's kind of hard not to want to go someplace when you're in that old hot cotton patch and the sun's beating down and you hear a train or you see an airplane. You look up and you think, well, you know, I reckon where that's going, but.
2: I think that's always been like the really attraction to me about trains and airplanes,
3: right,
2: and airports and train stations. Yeah, get you out of anywhere if you're out there, right?
3: But now that when I got older, I never did have a desire to want to just go places. But my mama's still, she's 80-year-old, and that's all she studies about.
2: Really?
3: And I don't, she begs me to go. She goes on the senior citizen trips, and a lot of times they got, you know, space left over. You can, you know. I said, Mama, I care nothing about it. I did quite a lot of traveling with Proverb in the truck. And I hadn't found any place other than Eastern Texas and Eastern Oklahoma that I'd even considered.
2: Really? But there are parts of there that you would like to live for at least a short period of time anyway.
3: Yeah, The climate's a lot like this, but I would love to go stay for about 6 months with the Amish people. Because I grew up in the country before we didn't have any modern conveniences, and I'd
2: that's a good idea.
3: You know, those fields are so beautiful.
2: Yeah, they really are.
3: They plow them with the horses. They don't use tractors. And I'd love to go to Alaska and just see some 40 and 50 pound cabbages. You know, man, they can grow. They grow the biggest vegetables up there they do anywhere.
2: I did not know that.
3: They do. They said it's something to do with those long growing, the long daylight time.
2: Yeah, makes sense.
3: Yeah, and they showed it on TV, and my God, they'll have a pumpkin so big you could live in it. Not pumpkins, no, I'm sorry. I don't think they grow pumpkins there, but they grow like cold crops, like beets and radishes and cabbages.
2: Right.
3: They're humongous.
2: Interesting.
3: And they think it's got something to do with the water's electric magnetic field.
2: Okay.
3: Anyway,
2: I learned something. I didn't know that.
3: I'd just love to hear about it, but I'd love to go stay with the Amish people. But I had my mama, she loves to travel. I want to tell you about mama. Now she's whittled it down that she just goes down to Mississippi to gamble or out to Las Vegas.
2: Yeah.
3: She usually wins, too.
2: Really?
3: Yeah. Well, anyhow, the first time mama ever flew on an airplane, they got a trip up to take them to Hawaii.
2: Yeah.
3: And about that time, you remember when that plane had a big old hole come up in it and it sucked that stewardess out over the ocean and never did find her?
2: Yes.
3: But he managed to land the plane.
2: Right, I do remember that.
3: Well, it was right after that, Odell was supposed to go to Hawaii.
2: She
3: did not want to go. She said, no.
2: That's not exactly a good thing to have happen, you know, the aviation industry.
3: Let me tell you what my sister-in-law did to her. She said, now listen, you know what? You've got this chance to go to Hawaii, and you've never been on an airplane before. Mm-hmm. And none of our relatives have ever got killed in a plane crash. Why, you'd just be famous, and Mama wins. She'd die, Georgia. She'd have gone down famous. She'd have gone.
2: You gotta love that logic.
3: She had her nerve pills with her and all them little bottles of whiskey. And she got over there and made friends with Don Ho, and he put her on TV with him. And the people, when they went out to the Arizona the next day to see that sunken battleship, they recognized Mama.
2: Really?
3: And he just fell in love with
2: Mama. That's funny. She did get famous on that trip.
3: She did. And he was going to send her a video of him and her on stage together, but something happened. She never did get it. But she was all dutied up her rings, and he was sitting there with his arm around her. And he told her, said, "I just love your voice."
2: That's funny. That's great. That's a great story.
3: She went because she was going to die famous by George. She'd go.
2: And ended up getting famous in Hawaii anyway.
3: And she did.
2: That is a hoot.
3: Well, anyhow, that's the story. It's about getting to go someplace.
2: Well, I love it. I'm glad you called with
3: that. I know. Well, bye, guys.
2: Take care. We'll see you, Margaret. Bye-bye. 1-800-572-TALK. I can just see her little mama getting off that, or kind of dancing off that airplane. Oh, that's a great story. 1-800-572-TALK.
1: She's got a vivid imagination when she said that a pumpkin so big you could live in it.
2: Yeah. Got me to thinking about old Peter Piper guy. Wasn't that his name? No, Peter. What was his name? Had a wife and could, what was his name? I forgot his name.
1: I don't know.
2: Some guy had a wife, couldn't keep her. Put her a pumpkin shell and they kept her very well. I always wondered about that, too. Kind of like with the Hooterville thing.
1: And you are correct, sir. Bug Tussle, Tennessee is the hometown of Jed Clampett and Ken.
2: Is it a real town?
1: That I didn't check.
2: Oh, okay.
1: There is a Bug Tussle, Kentucky, too.
2: Okay.
1: So I'll research it more.
2: All right. Well, I appreciate that. You know, Big Louise used to come in and do all that stuff for us. She's gotten kind of lazy. She's getting close to retirement age, and she travels a lot, too. And it's hard to get her in here to take care of all that for us, but maybe she'll come help if you ask her, if you call her. If you can get her, she's probably still asleep.
1: It's getting a slack as our sports director, Ike Scotch.
2: He's eat up with the fame is what it is, all that attention he's been getting lately.
1: Steve Aldridge and I hosted the last day of last year on this program. It was a Friday, and Ike called and said his contract only called for 51 weeks out of the year, and he didn't come in that day. He stiffed us.
2: I'm not surprised. You know,
1: it's hard to get good help these days.
2: Head gets so big, you know, they get a little fame, celebrity, forget where they came from. Oh, well.
1: Well, it's something about also he has a majority ownership of the network.
2: I think I saw him. Yeah, that helps. But I think I saw him on the Golden Globe thing. I didn't watch it last night, but a little repeat on the news. They were showing highlights of it. I could have sworn I saw him going down that red carpet, but I might have had to confuse somebody else.
1: And if I hear one more thing about Desperate Housewives, I'm going to pull my hair out.
2: What about Brokeback Mountain? I'm a little sick about hearing about that one. You know, that brings up something else here. You know, success is always copied. And you take that idea along with the fact that the remakes of movies, they've always been popular. There's always remakes being made of something. The success of Brokeback Mountain, it could lead to remakes of some of our old favorites. You know, Brokeback Mountain's got a couple of gay cowboys in it, right?
1: Yeah.
2: And it won a Golden Globe for best movie drama. Is there going to be a movie coming out like a sequel or a remake of Superman? And we're going to find out it wasn't Lois Lane he was after all. maybe Superman the Musical, set in San Francisco.
1: You're very deep this morning.
2: I am.
1: Deep thoughts about Petticoat Junction.
2: Going to have a remake of Indiana Jones instead of being an archaeologist, he'd be an interior designer. Or Arnold Schwarzenegger in a remake of that movie Shampoo. We call it The Permanator. I'm sorry.
1: Maybe you should head to Los Angeles after the show, Danny.
2: We'll see.
1: Go to Hollywood and pitch those ideas.
2: Yeah, somebody told me I should go to Hollywood and said the walk would do me good. 1-800-572-TALK, 770-271-5755. 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

0: read your eyes.
1: Never been to Sioux City.
2: Nope, never been there. I don't know why I would go there. Maybe in the summertime, I guess it might be nice.
1: Yeah, probably.
2: Probably some good fishing up there.
1: Isn't it one of those places where it's like two seasons? It, it always refers to like winter and the 4th of July. Isn't it? I know that some of those places up there are. But I guess Sioux City is what, Iowa?
2: Yes.
1: Yeah, it's probably not as severe as like North Dakota. Or
2: the fictitious Montana.
1: Yeah. Some people still think that place exists. 1-800-572-TALK-770-271-5755. Back to the phone here in Dallas, Georgia, and the Choo-Choo Man. Hey, Choo.
3: Hello, Denny.
1: How are you, Choo?
3: I do pretty good.
1: I'm glad.
3: You know, Denny.
1: Yeah.
3: Sioux City would be a, sound like that'd be a good place to live.
1: I like the name of it.
3: I do, too. And, sound like a lot of fun being going on there.
1: Too, yeah. You know?
3: But if I had to move to a special place,
1: yeah,
3: it'd be Hooterville, I believe.
1: I think you'd fit right in Hooterville.
3: You know, when I was working on the railroad, I didn't have one of those hand cars.
1: Yeah.
3: They gave me one with a motor on it.
1: Oh, really?
3: I kept trying to get them to give me one of them hand cars. I couldn't have got as much work done, but...
1: No, but you would have
3: fun.
1: Much fun it'd yeah, be. You would have had fun, wouldn't you? You know, those things always fascinated me.
3: Did me
1: those
3: too.
1: Hand cars, you know. Of course, it'd be nice if you knew the train schedule, I guess.
3: that would always help.
1: And those service trucks that they use, where they put, they got like a pickup with,
3: The train wheels.
1: Yeah, the rail wheels on them, you know. Those always looked to me like it'd be fun just to run up and down the tracks.
3: Well, I got to ride on a few of them.
1: Yeah.
3: You know.
1: Yeah, I bet you did.
3: In my time. But, of course, now, the welding trucks that we had, they come after I left there. They got them now to where they just put them on the rail and go wherever they want to go to work.
1: Uh-huh.
3: We just had a, what we called a motor car and a push car, little buggy that pulled behind the motor car to haul our equipment on.
1: Yeah.
3: But now they got big trucks.
1: Now, whenever they go out there, I guess they probably got, like, boom and all that stuff for moving stuff around instead of just manhandling things like they used to.
3: Oh, yeah, they got all kind of stuff now. I wouldn't even know how to act out there now.
1: Yeah, I bet.
3: And wouldn't know how to get where I wanted to go.
1: Uh-huh.
3: you don't operate on lineups. What we called a lineup was a schedule on the trains, you know.
1: Uh-huh.
3: And we'd get three lineups a day. And you don't do that no more.
1: What would y'all do whenever you're out there and you know that there's supposed to be a train coming along sometime or another? I mean, did y'all have like a set amount of time you were supposed to get clear the track? Or?
3: The train dispatcher would give us so much time to work.
1: Uh-huh.
3: And when that time was up, we had to get off the track.
1: I mean, did you just... physically, how'd you do that? I mean, you just had to go down to where there was an intersection or something?
3: A road crossing.
1: Yeah, okay.
3: You go to a road crossing and get off.
1: Okay.
3: Know? And, of course, now most of the time, we'd go to a location, and we'd turn everything we had off right there. You know, you didn't have to be on the road crossing and turn that little motor car and push car off.
1: Yeah.
3: And we had all of our equipment on that. You know, like acetylene, nitrogen tanks, and so forth.
1: Mm-hmm.
3: And we'd turn everything off, and then we'd have so much time. Like if he give us an hour, we'd work an hour and arrange to get off by that when that hour is up.
1: Well, I've always been fascinated by the railroad, and I would really love to go get involved with it for at least a couple of weeks. I think that'd be just a wonderful thing to do.
3: Yeah, but I think you ought to bring the pump cars back.
1: Yeah. I got to go, Chew. You take
3: right,
1: care.
3: Have a good one.
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1: All right, George, here we go. It is another day, a little get-together here. And because of technical reasons, that's why Lud is off again today. We've been talking some and expect, you know, maybe be able to work it to where we can get in and just have him come into Suwanee tomorrow and drive in from the hills. You know, those folks that move to the mountains, they kind of get used to staying there. But maybe we can get him in here tomorrow. But he's doing fine. Just because of this whole technical switch that we're doing is the reason that George and I are in here again today. But we want you to be part of it. That's what this is all about. 1-800-572-TALK, 770-271-5755. We try not to get too much into little monologues between, from this end. It's more of a two-way conversation type program, as you well know, if you've been listening for any length of time at all. A couple of things we want to throw out at you and see what you think about. And kind of a fun thing to do. It's all kind of a, well, it's fantasy and you can do whatever you want to with it, really, because it's your fantasy. If you could do anything at all, like in the ways of a job, for just a couple of weeks, so if you wanted to make it permanent, I mean, this is fine, too. It's your fantasy. What would it be? I mean, with me, I've always been fascinated by the railroad. I mean, I would love to be a part of the crew operating the train. To me, that would be just a wonderful thing to do for at least for a couple of weeks. Maybe they'll let me stay there. Who knows? I think a truck driver would be a great job to have for at least a couple of weeks. Or maybe if I could have a permanent thing, if I could physically do it, I would really like to be a very, very good punter in the NFL. I think that'd be the perfect job to have, a very, very good punter. You don't get a lot of notoriety, but if you're really good at it, you can work there and do that for a really long period of time. Take Ray Guy, for instance. And if you were to live in any other town or area than where you live right now, I mean, either real or fictional, where would it be? I mean, a lot of people, I think, would name Mayberry as the type of place that they'd like to live, at least for some period of time. Be part of the whole crew there, the whole regular crowd. Be another character in the town of Mayberry. Or maybe Hooterville. You know, from stations that just joined us in the first hour, we talked some about Hooterville and Petticoat Junction with the Shady Rest Hotel being outside of Hooterville. And that kind of gets off into a whole different topic. Maybe that'll be another topic for another day. Like, how do they do that? And why? But anyway, that's pretty much what we'd like to hear from you. If you could do any job for at least a couple of weeks, I mean, no physical limitations or anything, what would it be? And if you were to live in any other town or area, either real or fiction, what would it be? It could be like maybe something from a movie. Did you ever see a movie called Pleasantville? I highly recommend it. Great movie. With this guy William H. Macy in it, who I really like as an actor. And great movie. It has a small but very important part in there from, Don Knotts. I always think of him as Barney Fife, but Don Knotts had a very important part in that movie. And you just have to see it. Trust me, it's worth seeing. If you listen to this show and if you like this show, I think you'll really appreciate Pleasantville. But I think Pleasantville would be a nice place to visit, at least in the early part of the movie. But 1-800-572-TALK 770. 271-5755. A couple of people on hold, and you're going to enjoy hearing from them. And we have some other lines open also. If you're in the greater Atlanta calling area, it's 770-271-5755.
0: And we want to do a happy birthday shout-out to good old Ben Franklin today. If Ben had survived, he'd be 300 today.
1: Ben Franklin.
0: Well, he had a lot of jobs. I thought I had a lot of jobs.
1: Every time you turn around, there's something new that you hear or learn about Ben Franklin that he did. I mean, I wonder how the man had much time to do it. You know, he apparently was very good at playing glasses. You know, the musical glasses.
0: You must have saw the same thing Sunday morning.
1: You probably did. Yep. Yeah, it was Sunday morning. And I have seen this done. You know, there was a street act down in the French Quarter, New Orleans, one time, and it was a guy playing the glasses, and I just stood there mesmerized.
0: That's,
1: I mean,
0: weird.
1: This guy, because the sounds that were getting out of those things. And a couple of weeks later, I saw this same guy on TV. I mean, like a, I don't remember what it was. It was a national show, you know, like the Tonight Show or something. It was so strange because it was a street act out there. That, you know, that's the reason. Those street acts, you never know who they really are.
0: How do they do that?
1: Well, the guy explained to me that what he used was just plain old glasses. You'd go buy like at Walmart or something. And the key was, he said, making sure that your fingertips were always wet and you tuned them by the amount of water that was in them. And the way you know, I guess just practice on rubbing the rims of the things. But he was playing classical music, you know. I mean, a bunch of notes at one time. It was fascinating to me. But anyway, that was another thing that Ben Franklin did. That old Ben, very talented guy, huh?
0: Well, that must be the guy's dream job, because I don't know anybody who grows up thinking, you know, one day I'd like to play glasses.
1: Yeah.
0: For a living.
1: I get the feeling he wasn't really making a big living off of it either. But, I mean, you don't see like a whole lot of record labels, you know. You know, if you go into the record store, it's not a big section there. You know, like
0: glassware.
1: Yeah, greatest glassware hits. 1-800-572-TALK. We'll try to find out whatever the topics were whenever we come back. I'm not sure what it was.
0: Sergeant Pepper's Lonely Glass Club.
1: Hmm. Interesting way to think about that, huh? More coming up. Stay with us.

0: You know, George, you were probably born in the wrong part of the country. You should have been born in Indiana.
1: Well, I have an Indiana connection.
0: Do you?
1: Yeah, mom's from Indiana.
0: Okay.
1: Kokomo.
0: Kokomo.
1: Kokomo, Indiana. Yep.
0: Did you know the Beach Boys? Never mind. 1-800-572-TLK.
1: Or after her time.
0: Yeah, I got you. Let's go to Science Hill, Kentucky, a great place to live. And sister. Hello, sister.
2: Hi.
0: Hi.
2: How are you?
0: We're doing fine. How about you?
2: Well, it's raining like cats and dogs.
0: Oh, really?
2: Barking and meowing like you would not believe. It's
0: yeah.
2: just rained all night and raining all day.
0: It looks like the bottom's going to fall out here any minute.
2: Yeah, according to the weather map, your turn's coming big time. Well, I've got my atlas out, and I'm trying to find Bug Tussle in Kentucky, and it must be itty-bitty because I can't find it.
1: It's on the Tennessee border.
2: Well, that's a long stretch of land.
0: Yes, it is. There's an awful lot of Kentucky and Tennessee border, but it does narrow it down.
2: Oh, well, I'm just totally fascinated by that name.
0: Yeah.
2: Bug Tussle.
0: You got to wonder, like, we figured out where Science Hill came from, but Bug Tussle, that can't even be a misspelling.
1: It's actually because of bugs that invaded that area.
0: And they got like they have like wrestling matches or.
2: I'm just totally fascinated by that name. That is a cool name. I'd just love to go to New York City and they'd say, "Well, where are you from?"
0: Bug
2: I'm
0: Tussle.
2: From Bug Tussle.
0: Bug Tussle, yeah.
2: Oh my goodness. Okay, dream job. Now you're assuming that we want to work.
0: Well, you know, you don't have to work. I mean, just the job itself is an awful lot of people who are employed that don't work, never worked a day in their lives.
2: You got a point there. Okay, I guess if I've sort of talked about this before, but I'd like to be the keeper of a lighthouse. I think that would be so cool.
0: Oh, yeah. Yeah, it would. I mean, you could live there and everything.
2: Yeah. See, you live up there, and then you just climb the steps. Of course, you have to get the Windex out pretty often and, you know, make sure that light's on so
0: that's
2: the poor ships don't hit the rocks and all that. But you know, I just think that would be so cool.
0: And especially, you know, because I love the ocean anyway.
2: Yeah.
0: And that would be a cool job.
2: Yeah. And then my second choice would be, I'm like you, I would love to ride the railroad. I don't know how long.
0: Yeah.
2: But I want to be the engineer. I want to be the guy out there in that engine room.
0: Me too.
2: Because I want to see it.
0: Me
2: know?
0: Too. I want to be up there at the front.
2: Yeah, and I want to, yeah, before everybody else, and I want to, you know, they've got this one cross country where they do all the scenic, you know, they go through the Colorados and, you know, the Rockies and all, and I just think that would be just so beautiful.
0: Yeah, me too.
2: Yeah, so probably one trip would do it, but, you know, that would be fun.
0: Yeah, I think at least a couple of weeks.
2: Yeah, yeah, it takes a couple of weeks to do it.
0: Yeah.
2: Because they go all over, so that would be fun. Now, I thought you meant a real place.
0: It could be real or it could be, you know, a place like Mayberry or something.
2: I wanted to go to Mackinac Island because, you know, they don't allow cars up there and it's supposed to be really pretty.
0: Yeah, in Michigan?
2: Yeah.
0: Yeah, okay.
2: Yeah, but now that would only be strictly summertime. Well, I don't think I don't know if they're even able to stay out there because that, you know, it gets cold up there, bud.
0: Yeah. I mean, practically Canada anyway. Practically in Canada anyway, aren't you?
2: Yeah.
0: Yeah.
2: Yeah. But, okay, Evening Shade. I always loved that show.
0: Oh, and good. Yeah.
2: I think they had some wonderful characters, you know, in that show. And I think that would be, you would not be dull. It just would not be dull at all.
0: I thought that was an outstanding TV show. I really did.
2: And it was just, I don't know, you know, sometimes they just look out and get all the right people for the right characters.
0: Yeah. And they
2: I
0: did.
2: I think that was one of those shows. And I hated to see it leave because it was good.
0: That little bitty skinny guy, he was like another Barney Fife.
2: Yeah. And of course, you know, the one running around in his wagon and all that stuff. You know, I mean, you know, it seems like the South has these wonderful characters.
0: I agree.
2: And we like our crazy people. You know, we don't hide them. We just bring them out and say, here they are.
0: Yeah, we do. We kind
2: of. In wagons, you know. So, you know, that's great. I love that. And I guess I love the mountains. So, you know, the Ponderosa, that would be a cool place to live.
0: Very good.
2: Let Hop Sing fix me a big old steak, you know, right off the hoof. You know, that would be pretty cool, too. So that's my fantasy.
0: Hey, very good. I like it. I like all of them.
2: Well, I hope you guys don't get your little booties out and your slickers.
0: We are.
2: You know, it's going to rain on you.
0: Yeah, George looks real cute in his little booties and galoshes. Got his galoshes. Got a little one of those little yellow raincoats with a yellow hat.
2: I always wanted one of those.
0: I never had one. I never had. I feel like my life has been a little bit, you know, I've been deprived of something.
2: Yes, I know what you mean. I am thrilled to death that you guys are coming to Paul's Discount.
0: Oh, really? When? No, I'm just kidding.
2: You know when.
0: Yeah, April 21st.
2: Well, you know what they say about Paul's.
0: What do they say?
2: Well, if you can't find it at Paul's, you don't need it.
0: Write that down, George.
2: Yes.
0: That's what I hear.
2: That's what you hear.
0: I've heard that.
2: And you're on our side of the county.
0: Oh,
2: by
0: good.
2: The way.
0: I don't want to be on the other
2: side.
0: You're
2: about 10 minutes from where I live.
0: I wouldn't want to be on the other side of the county for nothing.
2: Yeah,
0: you know how those people are.
2: That's where all them. Oh, it's too crowded down there.
0: Yeah, those folks on the other side. I don't know.
2: Yeah. You get all them touristy folks.
0: And here I am getting in trouble. I have no idea what I'm talking about.
2: You're up here with the real people.
0: I just see us getting there on April. I say, I heard what you said about my side of town. Well, I don't even know what I'm talking about.
2: Well, we'll just bring our guns and have a fight right after.
0: Okay. We'll have it shoot out at Paul's. You take care of yourself, sister.
2: You have a good day.
0: See you.
2: Bye.
0: Bye-bye. And you'll tell them what kind of trouble I started for myself. 1-800-572-TALK or 770-271-5755. Those are the telephone numbers, and most of the lines are wide open. We got one old sore head on hold. We'll come back to and talk to in a minute. George is here, and I'm Denny Ainsworth, Fun Seekers Radio Network.

0: where exactly is Winchester Cathedral located? Is that in London? Or?
1: It seems like it would be in London, yes.
0: It should be, with the sound of it. I always felt like a little town in Ireland would be fun to live in for at least some period of time. I don't know why. Just maybe that little town where...
1: Is there a lot of violence there?
0: Where John Wayne... well, Northern Ireland.

0: he is.
1: That was Shorehead hung up. I don't know what happened. He was on line two.
0: Oh, yeah. How you doing, Cousin Dick?
1: Doing all right, Bump. You okay?
0: I was going to agree with you about Pleasantville being a real good movie.
1: Yeah.
0: But since you called me, Shorehead.
1: No, no, he was on line two. You're on line three. Your Shorehead hung up. Yeah, you heard me talking about him. Yeah.
0: You know I believe every word
1: I never lie, and I'm always right.
0: Your favorite job.
1: Yeah.
0: I would like to be a motor home salesman, but I want to be on the road all the time.
1: Oh, yeah, take them out and demonstrate them.
0: Yeah.
1: And stay on the road.
0: Stop at a big mall and put out a sign.
1: Yeah.
0: And get the loudspeaker and say, come let me show you.
1: Yeah.
0: And then go where I wanted to that night and spend the night.
1: And you could travel all over the country and not have to pay for it.
0: And I could see it all.
1: Yeah. It's a good idea.
0: You talking about Shady Grove, the movie, the show, Shady Acres.
1: Oh, Shady Rest Hotel.
0: Shady Rest. Yeah. No, with Burt Lancaster and...
1: Okay.
0: What was that? Shady Rest, Shady Grove?
1: Yeah, I was talking about Shady Rest Hotel in Hooterville.
0: Well, that wouldn't be a bad place either now.
1: Yeah.
0: Because she has some good-looking nieces. And
1: I bet the cooking is pretty good, too.
0: Bet so. But talking about Shady Grove or whatever the name of it was, Mayberry.
1: Yeah.
0: I live in the...
1: Hang on a second, Bunk. Hang on a second. I'll be right back. Yeah, got him up next to the break. We come back and talk to him. It's a shame about that old guy hanging up on line two, though. We had an old sore head on line two. I was really looking forward to talking to him, and he hung up. Mm-mm. And imagine, Bumpkin thinking I was talking about him. Mm-mm-mm. How could he ever think something like that? 1-800-572-8255. In the Greater Atlanta calling area, 770-271-5755. Any job that you could do for at least a couple of weeks, and it doesn't matter about any kind of limitations, there are none, except your imagination, what would it be? Lighthouse keeper is not a bad idea. Stay with us, more coming up, Fun Seekers Radio Network. By the time I get to Galveston,
2: I get to Phoenix. She'll be rising.
3: Now Phoenix is a nice town. I've been through there. Nice and warm all the time. I guess it gets kind of cold at night, but that's a beautiful, beautiful place.
1: I've never been there. I've been through Arizona, but it was the northern part. Northern part. Flagstaff and up through that area, and.
3: By the way,
1: flown over it, but I didn't count.
3: Going back to Bug Tussle for a sister, it can't be a really small community because I've got their 5-day forecast here off the internet.
1: Wow, if they're a small community, they couldn't have 5 days. Is that what you meant?
3: I'll have you explain that later. But if you're listening, sister, the latitude is 36.65 north. The longitude is 88.74 west.
1: Oh, good. So she can find it now.
3: Yeah.
1: Yeah, all right.
3: And
1: we're
3: it's
1: good.
3: Named for their doodle bug population.
1: Ah.
3: I don't know what a doodle bug
1: so
3: is.
1: They got a whole bunch of doodle bugs.
3: Yeah. What's a doodle bug?
1: Oh, man, you know, you get out there with a little straw thing. Bump going to tell you. Hey, Bump.
0: Yes, sir.
1: He don't know what a doodle bug is.
0: I tell you, he's a Southern Yankee.
1: Well, he was born in Atlanta, man. He's not,
0: I know.
3: You guys leave my heritage alone.
1: Well, I mean, it ain't our fault where you were born.
0: He's a true Southern Yankee.
1: Yeah, doodle bugs. That's part of you missed your on a really important part of your childhood there, George.
3: Are they kind of like in Orlando when I was growing up? We had love bugs.
1: No. Love bugs are meant to spider on your windshield.
3: They're meant to?
1: Yeah, that's what their purpose in life is.
0: Y'all know I heard the other day that love bug life expectancy was about 5 minutes.
1: Is it?
0: And each female that dies on the ground has 500 eggs.
1: In 5 minutes? Whoa.
0: You ever seen one love bug without two?
1: No. No, I guess that's why they call them that.
0: Absolutely.
1: Yeah.
0: But anyhow, I want to ask you a question. I know anybody but no hole didn't hear it. But who was the comedian on the tape?
1: Oh, the thing that ran during the bottom of the hour?
0: Yeah.
1: It was Ron White, wasn't it? I knew who it was, George.
3: Yes, sir.
1: Yeah, Ron White. Guy, part of that...

0: blue collar
1: tour thing that Jeff Foxworthy does.
0: He's a character now. Yeah. I've never heard that before.
1: He's funny. He's the one that usually stands up and looks like he's about half looped every time he's on stage. And he might be. I don't know him personally. But he's always got a drink in his hand or at least something in his hand.
0: But when the next time you have George over to your house, carry him under the house and show him what to do to Lug is.
1: Yeah. We'll get him out in the yard. Yeah, go get him a little piece of straw or something, you know, and use it.
0: Doodle out of doodle bug.
1: Yeah.
0: Bug Tussle. That's a good name on
1: it. I like that name.
0: But anyhow, to get back to the Winchester, we a combination of Shady Acres and or whatever the Burt Lancaster was.
1: Uh-huh.
0: I mean Burt Reynolds movie was thing.
1: Yeah, Evening Shade.
0: And maybe our Evening Shade.
1: Yeah, okay.
0: Evening Shade and Mayberry tied together.
1: See, we need to do a remote from Winchester, don't we?
0: Yeah, we do.
1: We need to work that out sometime because it sounded like we'd fit right in there.
0: Well, what we really need to do is get it down at the strawberry patch, you know?
1: Yeah.
0: And we could do the bugs,
1: you got
0: and pick strawberries.
1: You got a power cord out there?
0: I got an electric line cord. If I have to, I'll run it 3 miles down the road.
1: All right. Get some phone lines out there?
0: Hell, you got a phone line.
1: Okay,
0: I'll be
1: we'll
0: glad
1: do
0: for y'all to tie it up.
1: You know, we've done a remote from, let me see, we've done one from a guy's bathroom one time.
2: Really?
1: And, yeah, we really did. I mean, people would drive by out in front and look in through the bathroom window. We had a couple of concrete blocks out there. You can look up through the window. As a matter of fact, there's a cover of one of those books. Is him sitting in a bathtub, and it was in that very same bathroom.
0: Okay.
2: Whose idea was that?
1: There's a guy. Steve Stinchcomb in Fayetteville, Georgia. He had remodeled his bathroom. He was really proud of it. And he set it up for us. So we went and did a remote from there.
0: How about that? Bless your pee picking heart.
1: Yeah.
0: Oh, sore head, you.
1: No, he hung up, remember?
0: Yeah. Okay. All right. Well, I guess I'll let y'all go. The only thing we're missing down here, we're missing the man with the little red wagon. We got plenty of crazies. We just ain't got the red wagon.
1: Well, he might show up before it's over with.
0: We'll just bring a wagon and everybody won't play with it.
1: That's right.
0: Y'all have a good one.
1: See you, Bob.
0: Bye-bye.
1: Bye-bye. You know, he's like everybody's uncle, Bumpkin is. Or he ought to be. 1-800-572-TALK, and he'd have to be their favorite uncle.
2: Oh, by the way, in my research, there's a Bug Tussle, Oklahoma, as well.
1: Wow, there's more than we thought.
2: So there's three that we know of right now.
1: And we know of, and Bug Tussle, Tennessee really is a town. Bug Tussle, Kentucky really is.
2: It's near Highway 87.
1: Really?
2: Yeah.
1: Oh, well, that's where it is. Oh, of course, I don't know where that is.
2: Near Tennessee, the border.
1: Bug Tussle, Oklahoma. Well, we have to see if there's any more Bug Tussles. Like, maybe we could do a tour of Bug Tussles of America. Bug Tussle probably, tour, 2006.
2: We've never been done before.
1: No. Yeah, at least we could claim fame to something, couldn't we?
2: Okay, we got a minute here, Denny. So what towns have you lived in?
1: Let's see, very few. Is it Pearl?
2: That's where you were born?
1: No.
2: Start with where you were born.
1: Laurel, Mississippi.
2: And Hardy Hinch.
1: But that's right. But I lived outside of it, so really I lived in Shady Grove.
2: Shady Grove, okay.
1: Uh-huh. And then for a short period of time in Pearl, Mississippi, which is outside of Jackson.
2: Isn't that where Janis Joplin's from?
1: No, she's from Texas.
2: Well, that's right.
1: Yeah.
2: Texas.
1: They called her Pearl, I think, didn't they? But where else did I live? Well, I lived in Goche for a while.
2: I beg your pardon?
1: Goche. If you lived in Goche, you'd be home by now. That's what the sign said as you pulled into Goche. Spelled kind of like Gaudier.
2: Oh, okay.
1: But it's Goche. Lived in, where else did I live? Norcross, Georgia. Lived there for a while.
2: And when you went to college, you
1: Lawrenceville,
2: were in
1: Georgia. Oh, I lived in Hattiesburg, Mississippi, yeah. But that's about it, I guess. I didn't really live in a lot of places.
2: Well, I was born in Atlanta. I'm a true Southerner.
1: Uh-huh.
2: Then I moved to Kansas City for 2 years in my youth, then 6 years in Orlando, then back to Atlanta and finished high school, then some college in Santa Maria, California, where the Michael Jackson trial was. My dad lives out there. Lived in Kansas City for almost a year, then in Louisville, Kentucky for almost a year, and and been back in Atlanta for a long time. Did live a little bit in Carrollton, Georgia. Now I live in Duluth, Georgia, now known as the most unpatriotic town in America.
1: That's what they say, according to that little poor little girl who painted a flag.
2: In the cul-de-sac.
1: Yeah, but then...
2: Boy.
1: Yeah, we got into that some yesterday. Oh, I still haven't, you know, shown you my dancing cell phone yet, have I? I need to do that before the show's over. Of course, that's, you know, that's the thing. I guess I can just show you during the break. Or I can have you dial it sometime. We can describe the action, you know, as it dances.
2: Yes.
1: It really does dance. And, you know, you can, you know, the thing has a little jetpack on it, too. Little rocket engines on the bottom of it. You can put it on your back and just fly around the room. It really gets a lot of really fun at parties. 1-800-572-TALK-770-271-5755. We've got to take a break, but, you know, I'm joking about that cell phone flying around the room. But I was reading just this morning about some alarm clocks that had been invented for people who were really hard to wake up. And there's one of them that they claim, this is real, that it'll jump off of the nightstand and goes up under the bed and keeps going off. If you push the snooze button, it'll jump off the nightstand, go up under the bed and keep making noises until you get up and crawl up under there and get it. Now, I didn't make that up. They claim that that's real, but it's not on the market yet. So watch the clock sections of your store near you and see if you find one of those and let me know. 1-800-572-TALK-770-271-5755. And I guess we might as well just say open lines for the rest of the show because it's pretty much dead right now. But we are looking for what would you like to do for a job for at least a couple of weeks, no matter what it is. And where would you like to live for, you know, forever or for just a short period of time? A real town or a make-believe one? I think Evening Shade is starting to be one of my... top of my list right now, either that or Mayberry. 1-800-572-TALK-770-271-5755. He's George, I'm Denny Ainsworth, and this is the Fun Seekers Radio Network.

0: boy. Lonesome Town. It sounds like a depressing place, doesn't it? That's probably where they have Heartbreak Hotel, ain't it? What's the name of the street the Heartbreak Hotel is on? Down the end of Lonely Street? Is that where it is?
1: Oh, I'd have to think. It's too early in the morning to think. By the way, I have the five-day forecast for Bug Tussle, Kentucky.
0: Yeah?
1: Today. Today calls for rain.
0: Yeah.
1: High of 55 and a low of 30.
0: Mm.
1: Tomorrow, breezy.
0: Mm-hmm.
1: High of 43 and a low of 32. That's your two-day forecast Bug Tussle, Kentucky.
0: Yeah, it is a small town. They don't get a five-day forecast. They only have two. I need to go to Bug Tussle. You know, we'll be up in the neighborhood anyway. It's bound to be somewhere that, well, I can't say that because, like Sister brought out, there's a really long stretch of border between Kentucky and Tennessee, so we don't know exactly where it is yet. Well,
1: we
0: do because we know that, but
1: 36.65
0: north. I don't have my map out with the coordinates on it, so.
1: 84.874 west.
0: Well,
1: near Highway 87.
0: You know, as the day goes on, we're liable to find out more about Bug Tussle than we ever even cared to know. But we'll find out.
1: Population coming next.
0: I got a thing here for you about a newspaper item, George. Says here, this is an article in, I guess, yesterday's newspaper, but there's a picture from the Jacksonville, North Carolina Daily News. So this must be that part of North Carolina, what this is about. But a hitchhiker named Stinky needs a ride from North Carolina to Florida and needs it in a hurry. The Possumwood Acres Wildlife Center in Onslow County, North Carolina, has been caring for the juvenile brown pelican since he was found starving and injured. You get that part right? A brown pelican? He was found starving and injured on a Surf City beach in December. He was just 4 months old at that time, but now he's got an 8-foot wingspan and he smells like stinky fish. And the Pelican Harbor Seabird Station in Miami has agreed to take him and prepare him for life in the wild. But here's the problem now. Possumwood Wildlife Rehabilitator Tony O'Neill said that the operation that goes on there just can't afford to transport the pelican. So what they need now is a free flight. So, you know, we hadn't heard anything from Jim from Rome yet. Maybe one of his pilot buddies could help out here. And offer a free flight for this brown pelican, because that'd be the optimum solution to ensure that Stinky is fed the way he needs to be during travel and to limit stress. Now, that's the way I like to be when I travel. I like to be fed and cared for properly.
1: Really, somebody out there could make this a happy ending.
0: Yeah, I suppose so.
1: Or beginning, a new beginning for the pelican.
0: If you don't mind, have a stinky old pelican in the airplane with you. What a strange request. They're actually asking for somebody to go volunteer airplane time to take this pelican to give him a map and show him Florida's that way. Fly, bird. I mean, why should he get special treatment? Oh, never mind. I know because he's been in captivity and he doesn't know where Florida is yet.
1: You think PETA would come up with a plane flight for
0: the
1: guy?
0: Yeah, where are they whenever you got a pelican in danger? I'm complaining about something else. Complaining about hamburgers.
1: Shark fins.
0: Yeah, all that stuff.
1: Shark fins. They're big.
0: Boom, boom,
1: we can make a lot of money if we could kill some sharks, Denny, boom, and get their fins.
0: Boom, boom.
1: And I swear.
0: Is there still a big market for shark teeth, too?
1: I don't know about the teeth. I saw a report on the fins.
0: Mm-hmm.
1: That's the hot item now.
0: What's so special about them?
1: I think they make soup out of it.
0: Shark fin soup.
1: Yeah.
0: Don't tell me. The Japanese want it, right?
1: I heard like $1,000 a fin.
0: Come on, really?
1: Yeah.
0: Don't tell me if there's people that go there cutting fins off sharks and putting them back in the water, are they?
1: I don't think so.
0: As if they cut one off, you'll swim around in circles. No, I know. It sounds cool.
1: That's cause for Peter to be really upset.
0: Yeah, I probably did upset somebody. I'm sorry. I didn't really mean it. Eat the shark, the whole thing. 1-800-572-TALK is great on the grill. A little lemon juice, butter.
1: To
0: capers.
1: Waste the shark.
0: Keep it kind of, you know, keep pouring that over it while you're cooking it. Wonderful. 1-800-572-TALK or 770-271-5755. You're back to the phone here in just a moment.

0: I would say that the ocean is no place for a squirrel. And for those who are uninitiated by SpongeBob SquarePants, that is Sandy Cheeks, a squirrel living at the bottom of the ocean. Yes, I know it is a weird concept.
1: It's a nice town. Friendly town.
0: Nice place to visit. A little except wet.
1: For, except for plankton.
0: They're kind of wet. 1-800-572-TALK. Go quickly to the phone here before I run out of time at the top of the hour. And here's Jim Krupp. Hello there, JC.
2: Hey, man, how you doing?
0: Doing all right. Good to hear from you.
2: All right. You made a remark at the beginning of this show. It's always intrigued me. You said you chance telephone call got you in broadcasting. I have always been a firm believer in the adage that it's the setting of the sails and not the wind that determines the reckoning of a ship.
0: Mm-hmm.
2: Or I am the captain of my fate, I am the master of
0: right.
2: my soul.
0: Yeah, yeah.
2: That sort of thing.
0: Mm-hmm.
2: But so many times, that is not true of all people.
0: Right.
2: For instance, Gary Cooper. He went to Hollywood because he heard they was paying $10 for people to fall off a horse.
0: Hey, sounds like pretty good motivation to me.
2: Aldo Ray had no intention of getting in movies. He just scared a friend to an audition one day.
0: And the rest is, they say, is history.
2: Yeah. I would have never been in Atlanta if I hadn't took a case of cigarettes and found at a poker game, and they turned out to be stolen from a local warehouse.
0: That sounds like that could be a good story.
2: That's what's called getting out of Dodge.
0: Yes, it is.
2: They chided me for receiving stolen property and uh-huh. getting year and a day's probation.
0: Oh, man.
2: So I got out of Dodge.
0: Yeah, good for you.
2: Yeah. I'd never met my wife. I hadn't laid out of work one day.
0: Really? Yeah. Yeah.
2: I was living in a boarding house and laid out of work one day, and the landlady's ex-daughter-in-law came in, and the rest was history.
0: Yeah. That's interesting. You think... Hey, listen, I got a break coming up here. You got more or what?
2: Yeah, I'm talking all day.
0: But yeah, it's wide open, you know. I'm going to put you on hold. We don't normally do this. I'm going to do it anyway, okay?
2: All right.
0: Hang on. We're making up our own rules as we go on. We're going to start the hour off, but we'll reset it and start everything over and just kind of pretend we just started a brand new conversation. 1-800-572-TALK or 770-271-5755. George is here. I'm Denny Ainsworth, and we will continue with a couple of topics we have and maybe even kind of alter it. I think we're going to use Jim as a setup for maybe even kind of taking a different direction here in the final hour of the program. Stay with us. More coming up. 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
1: All right, George, here we go. It is another hour of Fun Seekers Radio Network, and having a good time this morning. And the second day of our technical change is the reason that Lud is not here today. I think he's going to come visit us in Suwanee maybe tomorrow. And then hopefully by Thursday, everything that we're supposed to be finishing for this switchover for this satellite thing will be taken care of, we hope. Keep the old fingers crossed. But a couple of things we're talking about today, and we'll continue with that and get pretty loose also. We've got some folks on hold and try to get back to here real quick. But we started off talking about, well, you know, there's things that we do in life for a job, and sometimes it's, you know, what we planned on doing. Sometimes it just kind of happens. Well, what I'd like to know from you, like, did you do what you wanted to do, that you thought you would do for a profession? But we're also mainly looking for what would you like to do, even for just a couple of weeks. And this is fantasy here, so anything you think of that you would like to do, I mean, no physical limitations or anything like that. Do for a couple of weeks. I think a train engineer would be a really neat thing to do for me for a couple of weeks at least. And we had some really good suggestions. Like, I thought a lighthouse keeper would be a great thing to do for a while too. That was one of the suggestions from a listener. And if you lived in any other town or area besides where you are now, what would it be? And I mean, like, either real or a fictional place, like Evening Shade. Remember from the TV show Evening Shade? That's come up and that's become pretty much the top of my list. Or Mayberry, or would you want to live, like, in, say, a real place, like, say, Fort Lauderdale? What do you think? 1-800-572-TALK or 770-271-5755. And on the part of this topic about what would you like to do for a couple of weeks as a job, started off, you know, earlier this morning mentioning about the radio thing kind of came on. I could have just as easily been, you know, ended up at least for a part of the time being a draftsman early on in my life. But that ain't the way it worked out. I mean, I went to school for that and everything. But the next thing I know, here I am, 30-something years later and doing this radio thing. And we got Jim Clip with us. And, Jim, we did something. We broke our own rule. And it was my fault because I put you up real close to the top of the hour break. But you kind of intrigued me with this whole thing about fate and how much control do we have over what we did anyway.
2: Well,
1: a lot of things can come into play there.
2: We could all resist those little things, those little winds that blow us off course.
1: Uh-huh.
2: We could all resist them. There are many people that do, and we'd be in a sad position if it weren't for people that resisted them.
1: Well, that's true.
2: But there'd be no doctors, no scientists, no teachers, or whatever.
1: Because of people resisting the easy way all the time.
2: The opportunity for development comes along in our lives.
1: Mm-hmm.
2: Now, take Miss Rowan of Harry Potter fame.
1: Yeah.
2: She started writing to pass the time off while she was a welfare mother.
1: Really? Boy, talk about a big change there, huh?
2: Yeah. I mean, you know, lots and lots of things happen like that.
1: I mean, she's like literally, quite literally a billionaire now. I think I heard that she has like reached that status, hasn't she?
2: I know that one level. Night on the trivia board, they were playing things you would not say to the Queen.
1: Yeah.
2: One of them was, well, how do you feel now that you're the second richest woman in England?
1: Yeah, not a good thing to say to the Queen, no.
2: The other one I come up with was, well, tell me about those great daughter-in-laws, if you.
1: Yeah. Not a good thing to speak to ask the Queen. No.
2: several other things I could mention about me. I would not have gotten into the real estate business had it not been for the fact that I had a car stolen from work one night.
1: Now, that's odd, isn't it?
2: My car was stolen. It wound up in the parking lot of some apartments ran by a real estate broker.
1: Mm-hmm.
2: And I got acquainted with him. He taught me how to get my license, and the rest is history.
1: It's funny how things work out. You know, really.
2: After that, I'd probably still been a shipping clerk.
1: There you go. You never know, do you?
2: Nope. You never know.
1: That's funny.
2: It's interesting, but, it can lead you up into bad things, too.
1: That's true. I mean, sometimes it ain't going to work out good. You might end up at the penitentiary.
2: people.
1: Well, I thought it was a good idea.
2: I've read about people going for a ride with a friend, found out the friend was driving a stolen car, and
1: get
2: them all in trouble and that sort of thing.
1: Yeah, it can bounce in another direction, too.
2: Oh, yes, you can. Very, very easily.
1: Listen, I got to go, Jim. You take care and have a good day, okay?
2: Yeah, be sweet.
1: Take care. We'll see you. Bye-bye. 1-800-572-TALK, 770-271-5755. Those are the telephone numbers, and we'll continue what we got on the board here now and make it just about anything else that's on your mind, too. George is here, and I'm Denny Ainsworth, and this is the Fun Seekers Radio Network.

0: You know, I've wondered if is Cincinnati really a part of Ohio, or is it just more northern Kentucky? 1-800-572-TALK or 770-271-5755. To LaGrange, George, and here she is, MC Misconduct. Hold there, ma'am.
1: Okay. Hey. George has missed out because I spent many, many hours in my father's garage, which had sand in the floor, with a straw, looking at those little mounds and singing, "Doodlebug, doodlebug, come out, wherever you are." And I never did find one.
0: He didn't? You know, I don't think I ever found one either.
1: Oh, no, what made the little mounds?
0: I stuck a straw down in many of those holes, but I don't know if I ever came up with one or not.
1: Okay, I told George we need to go to the Canary Islands.
0: Ooh.
1: Everyone tells me, I have no idea where that's located.
2: It's near Morocco.
1: Okay, but everyone tells me that it has the same climate and weather year-round.
2: I could go for that.
0: Yeah.
1: Yeah, George and I could be beach bums and just surf and live in a hut.
0: I could see y'all out there on the beach just kind of kicking around, you know.
1: That's right.
0: Living
1: in we ain't worth killing anyway.
0: A grass-covered shack, you know.
1: Oh, and my buddy, Mr. Tom Mann, you know, that passed away just last year.
0: Right.
1: I always envied his job.
0: Mm-hmm.
1: Fishing guide, his own television show.
0: And his own
1: company.
0: And I
1: knew as much as he did, and nobody would hire me.
0: And, you know, I guess, you know, how did he get started with that whole artificial bait thing? Was that
1: you
0: just
1: had
0: something?
1: The book, dear. It was
0: I know, but
1: like a fish.
0: But I read it like what, 6 years ago.
1: Mm-hmm. Well, I have it. He sent my own copy, and he autographed it to me, and said to my longtime friend Nancy, "You are our keeper."
0: Yeah, so, good.
1: And I go back and read some of it lots of times. It's got some funny chapters in there.
0: And it's one of the one of the most successful bait companies in the world.
1: Oh yes. Uh-huh. Mm-hmm. Well, now, that let's see, and Eufaula, where he was from.
0: Yeah.
1: That is a beautiful town.
0: Mm-hmm. It is.
1: You've got the old colonial homes and things. Everything's completely restored. They've got the little sidewalks and everything, and downtown you can walk and see the antique shops and got little cafes on the corner and things. It's just like a regular little old town.
0: And the thing is, you know, like the main north-south, you know, path like for going between Atlanta and Florida Panhandle over in that area, you go right through the middle of it. I mean, right through the middle of town.
1: Mm-hmm.
0: Yeah.
1: And have you ever been in that museum down there?
0: No, I haven't.
1: Oh, it's just wonderful. But I think I'd like to live there.
0: Yeah, I think it's a good
1: if
0: choice.
1: If I had my choice.
0: Yeah.
1: And you know what? I would have fit when you're talking about these make believe things.
0: Mm-hmm.
1: I would have fit right in with the Golden Girls.
0: You know, you would have.
1: Yes, and I
0: can almost see you sitting there at that kitchen table.
1: No, that wasn't what I was talking about. I wanted to go to the Rusty Anchor with Blanche.
0: Yeah, but y'all were making plans at that table. I can see you sitting around it.
1: We went to MGM Studios, and there is the fake facade.
0: Yeah, I've seen that. Yep, I have.
1: And when we rode by there looking at that, I felt like I could have gone up there, rang the doorbell, and everybody would have met me at the door.
0: It's kind of eerie how realistic that thing looks, and it's strange knowing on the other side of that's just nothing but open air and two befores.
1: Mm-hmm. And you keep talking about Evening Shade.
0: Yeah.
1: With Burt Reynolds.
0: Yeah.
1: Now, for as many years that I was in lust over him.
0: Uh-huh.
1: And now we've gotten too old to do anything about it. But I never saw one episode of that. Not one.
0: Oh, that's a shame. You must have. Maybe that thing could be made available for to buy one of these days. If it does come open, you need to get it. Cause I know you'll love it.
1: And remake of that movie, The Longest Yard?
0: Yeah.
1: That guy ain't Burt Reynolds.
0: No, not even
1: this
0: close.
1: This is pitiful.
0: No, it was really disappointed me a lot. Of course, I didn't really expect for it to be as good as the first one.
1: That was a great movie.
0: Yeah, they turned it into something less than good.
1: Mm-hmm. And the other thing, did you ever see the Twilight Zone episode with Dane Clark where he was such a distraught in his job and everything, and he'd get on a train and he'd fall asleep, and the conductor would say, Abbeville.
0: I don't remember that one. George nodding his
1: and
0: head.
1: And it was an old town with a bandstand and little barefooted boys with fishing poles running around. And he finally, the third time it happened, jumped off for Abbeville.
0: Okay.
1: And, that's like, you know, you're dreaming about something that you'd like to go to.
0: Yeah, I'll watch for that one.
1: It's a great one. And Dick Van Dyke?
0: Yeah.
1: Boy, if you could have put me there.
0: Mm-hmm.
1: I could have written a comedy skit with Buddy and Sally and Dick. That was just wonderful.
0: That was a good one.
1: But I never heard the name of the town they lived in, and I don't think
0: New Rochelle.
2: New Rochelle, yeah.
0: New Rochelle.
1: Oh, there
0: York.
1: You go.
0: Yeah.
1: Well, see, I'm losing it.
0: No, you're not. That's just one of those bits of information you really didn't need to retain.
1: Well, I think I've seen every episode there ever was of it and didn't
0: yeah,
1: remember that.
0: That's it.
1: Okay, well, that's all I got today. Oh, wait a minute now.
0: Real quick.
1: No.
0: Okay.
1: I would have fit right in on Cheers.
0: Yes, you would. Everybody knows your name.
1: Bye-bye.
0: Yeah, she would have fit in there. 1-800-572-TALK or 770-271-5755. Fun Secrets Radio Network.

0: What was that one in the middle? 1-800-572-TALK.
1: An absolute recording miracle.
0: 770-271-5755. I don't know why. Did he ever do that song live, I wonder? Man, I was down in the world. He ever remembered all that?
1: No.
0: And spit it out.
1: I can't even remember any song.
0: Oh. That's just amazing to me. You ever got through it and got recorded, much less actually could do that live. I guess he probably did. But how would you know if he was wrong? 1-800-572-TALK.
1: I need to go back and do that Oklahoma.
0: Yeah, you missed out on a couple of those Oklahoma towns. 770-271-5755. That's the number if you're in the Greater Atlanta calling area. Actually, anywhere that you're listening to is if you're on a cell phone, because usually you get that free long distance anyway. So that'll work, too. Right now, back to the phones. We go to A.J. Fortune, residing right behind that flashing light on line 4. Hello there, A.J.
2: Imagine that, following misconduct.
0: Yeah.
2: Oh, boy.
0: Peas in a pod.
2: Oh, man. Well, I got bad news for Officer Rick.
0: No, what happened?
2: Well, Nancy's already got that chauffeur job.
0: Yeah, I bet she'd give it up for a couple of weeks.
2: I don't know.
0: Yeah, I bet she would.
2: She kind of likes that, I think. and I got bad news for George, too. So
0: what'd
2: much
0: he do?
2: For his global warming theory. In December, we had like over twice as many days below freezing as we've had in the last 30-something years.
0: Yep, I know. Hey, George's been reading all those liberal newspapers.
1: I don't believe that.
0: See?
2: It's fact, George. Normally they have 8 days, and we had like 16 or something this year. So.
0: Yeah, I'm with you on that one, AJ. I don't believe it either.
2: Bless his heart. It's just one of them things.
1: You're trusting a meteorologist with those facts?
0: Who are you trusting?
2: He's trusting his dead reckoning.
0: Yeah, he's got his left knee, you know, acts up every once in a while. He kind of goes by it.
2: The key in dead reckoning is dead.
0: That's true. What's going on with you, AJ, before we run out of time?
2: I'm just knocking around today, trying to put together a job, stop by an old buddy's house and fix the kitchen faucet, and he paid me with a fifth of that there, what do you call it, muscadine brandy he makes.
0: Ah, yeah, brandy they call it. Clear, too, I bet, isn't it?
2: Clear as water.
0: Yeah.
2: You can run your car on it.
0: It kind of comes out like one drop at a time.
2: No, his comes out in a stream when he makes it.
0: Oh, my goodness.
2: But, you're up against the bottom. I was going to tell you all the places I live. But.
0: Well, go ahead.
2: All right.
0: Is that many of them? I'll stick you on. Hang on, okay? Hang on, I'll come back. I mean, we already broke the rules one time. I'll break it again. I mean, that's the problem about rules. You do break one, you might as well break it on from now on out, right? 1-800-572-TALK 770-271-5755. So that is our rule. Break it if we want to, right? Got a couple of dumb criminal stories, too, that we've got to throw out at you before the show's over, if we remember to do it. He's George. I'm Denny Ainsworth, Fun Seekers Radio Network.

0: 1-800-572-TALK, 770-271-5755. Doraville is right down the road from where we are, right just a few miles.
1: It's changed. It's not a sleepy little town anymore.
0: Not even close. Matter of fact, I don't think English is accepted anymore. Well, back to the phone here. When we last spoke with AJ, he was about to tell us of all the towns he's been run out of. Hello, AJ. All right.
2: Yeah,
0: I bet you always kind of seem like kind of a gypsy type guy to me anyway. I bet you've been all over the place.
2: Well, sort of. Let's see. Started out the first 2 years in Cheyenne, Wyoming.
0: Cheyenne. I've never known anybody that lived in Cheyenne.
2: Yeah, and Ludlow never even thought it existed. I was born there. Then we moved to, when my dad got home from Korea, we moved to southwest Nebraska.
0: Yeah.
2: And he bought a little farm down the river from my granddad, and we like to starve to death for a year and a half. So then we moved to Denver, and he got a job soldering parts together for the Titan missile project.
0: Okay.
2: And worked his way up through that, and we got transferred to Orlando.
0: Uh-huh.
2: That was when I was about 15.
0: Okay.
2: Then I lived in Orlando, and then north of Orlando up by Ocala. Goodness. A few years here, a few years there. Then over to D-Land to school. Then back to Leesburg, Florida, which is between Orlando and Ocala. And then I moved to Buckhead in Atlanta, Georgia.
0: Yeah.
2: And I lived there a few years and then moved out to Dunwoody, and they just kept running me out of town.
0: Yeah.
2: Until moved to Alpharetta and then finally landed up here in beautiful Ducktown, Georgia.
0: Nothing like Ducktown.
2: It's a wonderful place. Historic Ducktown. And it's on the map. If you ever look at the Georgia map, about 7 miles west of Cumming, there's a little dot about the size of an ink pen if you just spun it around.
0: It is on a map, and I've been through Ducktown many times.
2: Well, anyhow, it's a beautiful place.
0: So how many of those towns you named have warrants still out that you know of?
2: Let's just say don't go in the post office and look.
0: I got you. Now, where do you think that if you was to live anywhere, where do you think it would be? Even if it's a fictional place, would you pick out like say Evening Shade or Hooterville or Mayberry for any place you'd want to live for a couple of, I mean, any period of time?
2: Mayberry'd be fun. That's a good one.
0: Yeah, I think it would be.
2: I'm too old for Hooterville.
0: Are you?
2: All right. That might have been fun in my younger years.
0: Okay. It is a happening place, you know, that old drunker store. Boy, I tell you, it's kind of wild around that pot-bellied stove.
2: I'm telling you what. All right. Well, I just wanted to run them down for you.
0: All right. We'll see you, AJ.
2: All right. We'll be talking to you.
0: Right, take care. Bye-bye. 1-800-572-TALK, 770-271-5755. And I'm going to go to the outskirts of Rome, Georgia, here in a moment. But I've got to take a break here in just a second. I can tell you this. Here's a guy. Here's a robber who had apparently had a fear of public speaking. You got that? He didn't like to speak in public or had a problem with it or whatever. But he composed a 2-page hold-up letter and presented it to the teller at a bank in Des Moines, Iowa. The teller looked over the letter, told the robber that although she knew it was a hold-up, she was having a hard time understanding the writing. She asked if she could get another teller to help her decipher the letter. One of the details the teller had trouble with was the fact the note demanded $19 trillion. That's with a T, $19 trillion. That, she told the robber, would be impossible as the bank didn't have that much cash in the vault. The robber agreed to allow the teller to gain the assistance of another teller to help with the letter. When the other teller arrived, the robber said he realized that the letter was a little convoluted, although it had taken him 2 weeks to write it, and that they should take their time reading it. He told him he'd wait outside while they read the letter and have a cigarette, so as he didn't want to violate the bank policy by smoking inside the lobby.
1: Oh, no. He wouldn't want to do that.
0: No, he wouldn't want to break the law, right? And on his way out, he mentioned that if he wasn't finished with his smoke by the time they bagged up the $19 trillion, they could just bring it out to him.
1: Of course.
0: The manager of the bank and the tellers agreed the man was probably harmless, but he had threatened to rob the bank after all, so they alerted the police. In order to stall the man, a security guard went outside to tell him that his demands were being considered. Police showed up a little while after that and placed the man under arrest without incident. The only comment the robber had was, "I guess they denied my robbery request. They probably couldn't come up with a $19 trillion, and I would have settled for $100 million. I guess his heart was in the right place.
1: We're getting the money together for you. Just hold on a second.
0: Just a tad ambitious. Even with his hold-up note, 2 pages. Whatever happened to just, you know, straight to the point, give me all your money. 1-800-572-TALK or 770-271-5755. Whatever's on your mind, what we'll talk about for the remainder of the program today.
3: Pull over.

0: Ossifer.
1: When I first rolled down the window,
0: hard to say when you're sober. 1-800-572-TALK, 770-271-5755. Back to the phone here now. And we told you before, we have from the outskirts of Rome, Georgia, our very own Jim, Wild Bill Jim, James, Rome Weirdo, Crazy Old Jim. He'll answer all of them. Hey, Jim, how's it going?
2: That's me all over.
0: That's you all over.
2: I could come up with a bunch of stories, like to start with, there I was.
0: Yeah.
2: And, of course, everybody sitting around would say, hey, I'm late for a doctor's appointment. You know? But
0: quick, I got to go get a root canal.
2: Yeah. But, of course, most of the stories really concern the somewhat pleasant but nutty people you work with.
0: Yeah.
2: And you kind of got to be one of them, you know.
0: Yeah, you got to kind of be able to relate with them.
2: Yeah, but anyway, in between the United States Army changing the way we dressed around down at Fort Rucker,
0: mm-hmm.
2: the Army Aviation School,
0: mm-hmm.
2: They finally said, some of you people, flight commander, anytime he started out with some of you people, he says, especially retired lieutenant colonels,
0: uh-huh.
2: he says, are wearing Argyle socks and two-tone perforated shoes with your flight suits. He said, we are obligated to look as military as we can without the rank, you know.
0: And I got to take the Argyle socks probably didn't fit that military uniform very well, did it?
2: Yeah, right. So he says, now, he says, starting today, if that's the way you're dressed, you're going to go home and get in the proper costume, which at the time was supposed to be plain-toed black shoes with black socks.
0: Mm-hmm.
2: This was before boots and Nomex.
0: Okay.
2: Anyway, this old boy, flight commander, after the briefing, a few minutes, he smelled something kind of volatile, like you get from a magic marker. And he looked in the instructor's room, and there was this guy with a black magic marker who had just got through painting his two-tone perforated brown and white shoes with a magic marker to make them black.
0: Come on.
2: No. I know.
0: Now, it just doesn't sound like that would quite work very well.
2: It sounds phony, but I ain't through yet.
0: Okay.
2: At the time, Charlie, the flight commander, says, no. You're going to go home. And the guy, what really set Charlie off was he had was painting his ankles black.
0: No.
2: Yes, he was. He was going to look right, you know. Of course, what he wound up with was a gunmetal-looking skin with hair sticking
0: right.
2: out of it. And Charlie, says, I'll be, you know. Charlie was a good-natured guy. He was a retired major and everything, but that was a little bit too much for him. He says, I'm going to turn around, and when I turn back around, I don't want to see you.
0: Yeah.
2: You're going to go home, and you're going to stay there today. You're going, in other words, cost you a day's pay.
0: Mm-hmm.
2: But you got to give the guy credit. He was trying.
0: He did try. He did try, but looking back on it, I'm sure he thought it would have been better in the long run if he had just left, gone home, and came back, and at least he would have been out of his money.
2: No, the most of the guilty people were retired lieutenant colonels who decided to go native after they retired.
0: They'd spent all their time being straight-laced all those years, going to loosen up.
2: So that's every time I hear that thing y'all play sometimes, I've been everywhere, man.
0: Uh-huh.
2: I remember all the times I've been trapped.
0: Yeah, you couldn't even remember all the places you live.
2: Well, I could tell the truth about a lot of things, and folks would say, oh, there he goes again.
0: Is there any place you could think of that you would, if you could live somewhere else for even a short period of time, where would it be?
2: Yeah, where
0: real or imagined?
2: An an almost real evening shade.
0: Yeah.
2: Called Enterprise, Alabama.
0: Enterprise, Alabama, okay.
2: They got a bullweevil monument in the middle of the town.
0: Yep, sure do.
2: And we used to pull the tables up on a Saturday morning, you know, and have a little impromptu conferences.
0: Mm-hmm.
2: One guy decided that he wanted to join in, although nobody knew him, one morning. And he, instead of saying, like, "Oh, shucks, oh, come on," you know, or "What about that?" he would say, "Oh, shut up."
0: Yeah. I know some folks who use that as part of their speech. "Oh, shut up."
2: Well, there was a guy that showed up late that had never been talked to like that.
0: Yeah, you know how to take it, huh?
2: He said, "My God," he said, "I almost got run over getting in here."
0: Uh-huh.
2: And this guy says, "Oh, shut up."
0: He didn't know how to handle it, huh?
2: And he told him, he says, "You tell me to shut up again, and I'm going to knock you loose from everything you hold dear."
0: Uh-huh. Hey, had no idea the guy wasn't being mean to him.
2: Yeah. Thank you for putting me on before I had to talk to somebody off the air. You know?
0: Oh, okay. Hey, you take care of yourself, Jim.
2: Okay, you
0: we'll see
2: take
0: you.
2: Care.
0: All right, bye-bye. 1-800-572-TALK, 770-271-5755. Well, I got a real cool book here. I love reading about words anyway and about the origins of words. And this thing, I might have told you about it before, I don't know, but it's called What in the Word? It says, Wordplay, Word Lore, and Answers to Your Peskiest Questions About Language. The person who put it together, his name is Charles Harrington Elster, and it is from Harcourt Books, a little paperback. I suggest that if you are interested in that kind of thing, like word origins and phrases, and it also has some neat things in here about tips on how to use the language, but it's a paperback book. I'm looking to see if it has a price, a suggested price on it. I don't see one. Oh, here it is. Oh, man, it costs that much, huh? $14? A little paperback book? Oh, well, you'll probably find it a couple of dollars cheaper than that somewhere, but it's a neat book. Nothing else would be a good present for somebody, but it's fun to... This is one of those, you know, bathroom books are great. This is a good bathroom book, too, because you got like so many different topics and all in here. You can read it for a minute or two or spend all the time you want to reading it. But like an eye for an eye. Let me see. What's some of the... Anyway, I'll look through during the break and come up with a couple of examples. It's got some pretty neat stuff in it. But anyway, it's called What in the Word? By Charles Elster. 1-800-572-TALK, 770-271-5755. Couple of minutes together here. Time for maybe one or two more calls. And the lines are wide open. George is here, and I'm Denny. This is the Fun Seekers Radio Network.

0: living is the life for me. Land spreading out to far and wide.
1: And just FYI, the Shady Rest was actually in Hooterville. So I guess Petticoat Junction was just where the train came in.
2: Now, if the Shady Rest Hotel was in Hooterville,
1: yes,
2: why did they have to leave Hooterville to go out on a train to get to it? Maybe it's like Jacksonville, Florida. You know, the city limits just go like almost, I mean, it goes like out through nothing, you know, and past the airport, practically the Georgia state line.
1: Yeah.
2: Maybe that's what it is. Maybe Hooterville has a huge city limits with nothing but pine trees out there. Maybe that's what it is. Maybe we've answered that. Maybe the mystery is gone. Maybe we already know all the answers to the entire mystery about why there was a train you had to get from Hooterville, which only had Sam Drucker's store, out to the Shady Rest Hotel.
1: Maybe the road was just one way.
2: Boy, that could bring up a whole different problem, couldn't it? By the way, George, during the break, I was looking through this book that I mentioned before the break, What in the Word?
1: Yes, sir.
2: And it's got Charles Elster. Did you know that you and I both are Aeronauticus?
1: I beg your pardon?
2: Yeah, you heard me right. Aeronauticus. It means having only male offspring. You don't have any daughters, do you?
1: That's true.
2: Yeah, you're Aeronauticus.
1: No, I don't have it.
2: See, man.
1: You're getting a phone call, Denny.
2: Oh, yeah, wait. And you can't see this, but my phone is dancing.
1: Really?
2: Yeah. Can you see it now?
1: This is
2: radio, so
1: yeah,
2: you have to imagine.
1: Yeah, that's pretty neat. When the Saints go marching in.
2: Yeah, and it's spinning around in circles. Pretty weird, huh? Boy, these new fangled gadgets, pretty strange. I'm learning something about that phone every day.
1: Next thing you know, it'll polish your car.
2: Hey, it might. You know, I started actually reading the directions. I broke down, and, you know, whenever all else fails, read the directions. I've started on that, but the directions must be the size of an Encyclopedia Britannica.
1: Of course.
2: And, you know, we've had topics on here before about where a person's name matches their occupation or avocation or whatever. In this book, What in the Word, it says a question answer section here. There was a word I'm trying to remember that means a name that reveals something about a person or that corresponds with what they do. And they ask this guy, do you know it? He says a couple of words that apply. One, an aptronym.
1: Aptronym
2: is it's a special descriptive of or suited to a person. For example, William Wordsworth, the poet, Margaret Court, the tennis player. Or you could have like humorous versions like Robert Coffin for an undertaker or Dr. Payne for a dentist.
1: I knew a basketball player named Dunkley.
2: But really?
1: Yeah, okay. Spencer Dunkley.
2: So if there's anything you take away from this show today, remember, you have a word for the day to remember, or two words, actually. Aptronym is, the one that corresponds to like your vocation or something to do with about the person. And the other one, if you have only sons, it means that you are Aeronauticus. If you have only female offspring, it's Theliotonauticus. Boy, it's getting kind of weird there. Theliotonauticus. Yeah. And there's one for, if you have male and female offspring, amphoroticus. Something about this oticus part of that word that really supposed to mean something. But, you know, that's what you call filler at the end.

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0: 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And now, here's Ludlow Porch.
1: Well, good morning, fun seekers. How y'all out there in Radio Land? It is Friday. And it is Friday the 13th. Does that bother you? Admit it. It's all right. It is the day that we let you call and talk about anything you want to talk about. And it's great fun. So you just sit right where you are and enjoy. We're going to do now what we do every Friday. Talk to my buddy, Dick Freimeyer, Irvington, Kentucky. Hello, Cousin Dick.
2: Good morning to you, Cousin Ludlow.
1: How you doing?
2: Well, I guess fair for the shape of it.
1: Good, good. You.
2: I stayed at the hospital all night. They ran a sleep apnea test on it. Oh, man, I tell you, that was really fun, putting all that stuff on my
1: face.
2: Yeah,
1: I had that. That is a medical tomfoolery.
2: Got one problem, though. I'm allergic to plastic. I told the nurse about that.
1: I said, you got it
2: on my daggone form.
1: You got one more problem. You're about to be screwed out of $300 for that mask they put on your face. You got a lot of problems.
2: Yeah, I know it.
1: Escaping from those people is a problem. They sent me four different masks before they realized that I knew what they were about. Another story. Had more masks than the Lone Ranger.
2: Oh, God.
1: How you doing otherwise?
2: Well, we better get down to the nitty-gritty.
1: Yeah.
2: Now, to you people that's got those flowers out and afraid of frost,
1: yeah,
2: I mix up some sudsy water and pour that on these, at best, warm sudsy water, and just pour that on these flowers. It seems like the suds, it won't collect frost as bad.
1: Okay, good.
2: I think that'll do it. Well, we'll get into the football now.
1: All right. George just jumps up and down when you do the football. George loves you doing the football.
2: All right. Louisville by 17 picks over Cincinnati. LSU by 19 picks over Kentucky. Purdue, 6 picks over Northwestern. North Carolina State by 9 picks over Wake Forest. Maryland by 4 picks over Virginia. North Carolina by 3 picks over South Florida. Navy by 6 picks over Rutgers. Nebraska by 8 picks over Kansas State. Alabama by 16 picks over Mississippi. SMU by 1 over Marshall. It's going to be Auburn by 8 over Florida. And Tulane by 4 picks over their opponent. Miami by 19 picks over Florida State. And I have one in the NFL. It's going to be Atlanta by 7 picks over the New York Giants.
1: All right.
2: That finishes us for today.
1: That is a wonderment.
2: I got my operation. It is scheduled for next Tuesday. And at least that's the first of the operation. They think they're going to have to do two.
1: My goodness. That was good news.
2: Okay.

0: can't beat that kind of news.
1: I bet you laughed all the way to the commode, didn't you?
0: Well, the doctor said, he said, how many operations? I said, well, I've just had 27. And where are I said, here's a list of them. He started reading. He said, I've never seen anything like this. I said, try to tell you. Well, I'm going to let you go.
1: All right, buddy.
0: Don't forget to crow, folks, whatever you do.
1: We're not going to forget to pray for you, too.
0: Okay, I need all the prayers I can get.
1: All right, well, you're going to get a bunch of them right here, I promise.
0: Okay, thank you.
1: You take care, buddy.
0: Good day.
1: Well, my friend, put him in your prayers. He's a good old boy. We need him around. 1-800-572-8255, Ludlow and George, the Fudd Seekers Radio Network.

0: All right, 1-800-572-8255. I meant to ask Frommeyer about we got a letter here about a home remedy for an ice cube stuck in the throat. But I got away without doing it. Another announcement. Our friend's sister, George, you'll enjoy this. Sister will sing the song she made famous right here on the Fun Seekers Network, the ever-popular and moving Won't You Come Home, Bill Bailey. She'll do that sometime this afternoon or this late morning. Then I want you to tell me about your last date. Your last date. Friday the 13th. Does that bother you? An unlucky day? All you got to do is find a redhead and rub his or her hair, and you'll have good luck. Listen, let's get right to the phone and go to Spartanburg, South Carolina, and talk to a man I thought was dead, Joe from Spartanburg. Hello, Joe.
1: Good morning, Ludlow.
0: We've been worried sick about you. You just dropped off the face of the earth.
1: Yeah, I've been, I don't know, what would you call it, indisposed. I feel like I've been out of the country. I made my trip out to Wyoming, but I miss the Wacko Party. Ludlow, I know, you know, your program, you have your radio family, and I've been a part of it for a long time, but I've got family. I had something come up in my family here that I didn't make it to the Wacko Party. How was it? I mean,
0: it was good. Misconduct did not make it either, and the gossip swept through the crowd that y'all were someplace together. But I don't know that.
1: Yeah, well, that's all right. You know, gossip's all right.
0: To ask you a question, 400-500 people, great fun, good barbecue, and a lot of fun.
1: And beautiful weather, I remember.
0: Gorgeous weather.
1: Beautiful weather. But I'm sorry I missed it. I helped promote it all that time, and then had something come up in the family.
0: I just told people when they asked me, I said, I don't think it's anything serious. I think he died. Well, we're glad to have you back in good health and good voice.
1: Yes, made my trip out to Wyoming. I went over into Idaho. By the way, Frommeyer didn't pick Boise State. You know, that's his favorite team is Boise State. And I came, I'm looking at a map here. We went over into Idaho, and I came within about 200 or 300 miles of Boise. It's a long way over. We were over on the Wyoming side. Anyhow, he didn't pick Boise State. Now, I like this. North Carolina's finally going to win a game, according to the chicken. Florida and Florida State's going to get beat. I think that's good. They can't win them all, can they?
0: Oh, Florida State lost last week, too.
1: Oh, did they?
0: Yeah.
1: Yeah, I haven't followed it that close. Miami's going to beat Florida State. And we'll be thinking about Frommeyer on Tuesday.
0: Right.
1: I've got to go get me some new bifocal glasses. I lost my glasses, did a dumb thing, lost my glasses on the golf course, had them in my golf bag.
0: Wow.
1: But I got to go do that, had a complete physical back in May, and they gave me a good bill of health.
0: All right, wonderful.
1: But let's see, what else is going on? The big Breeders' Cup horse race is coming up the first Saturday in November. It's going to slip up on us here.
0: Yeah.
1: That's a big, big thing all day. All afternoon it'll be on TV. And that's a big thing for us horse people.
0: Yeah.
1: I know we still working on going to Baltimore, right?
0: Beg your pardon?
1: We still working on going to Baltimore for the Preakness.
0: Oh, the Preakness, sometime,
1: the Preakness. And then working on getting you on the radio out there in Wyoming. And
0: that'd be great.
1: That'd be good. Might get you into Boise.
0: that'd be wonderful.
1: But, well, when are you coming, Spartanburg, or over this way? You still do remotes, remote programs. Sometimes.
0: Well, if we get invited, right opportunity, we'll come.
1: Uh huh. Bill Drake still going strong. Got him.
0: You call him and tell him his buddy Ludlow said hello.
1: Okay. I'll do it. And you keep up the good work.
0: All right, Big Morton.
1: Have another wacko party every 6 months, maybe.
0: Right.
1: Let's work on that.
0: This is bad. If you can't make one a year, how are you going to make two a year?
1: Yeah, maybe I could make one or the other if you could, when you have two a year every 6 months.
0: Well, we're sorry you missed it, but because you'd enjoyed it. It was a good one. 1-800-572-8255.

0: 1-800-572-8255, Cleveland, Tennessee, and we're going to visit with High Rise Claude on the radio. Hello, Brother Claude.
1: Hello, Ludlow.
0: How you doing, pal?
1: Well, I'm trying to hang in there.
0: Are you out of rehab yet?
1: No, well...
0: They holding you on, are they?
1: Well, I think they disqualified me yesterday. They had me to cook some cornbread, and I think it was so bad they disqualified me forever on this therapy.
0: Was it bad cornbread?
1: Well, it wasn't all that bad, because I ate some of it and then drunk part of a cup of buttermilk with it.
0: Uh-huh.
1: And one of the ladies said it was pretty good, said she eat it with some potato soup yesterday evening.
0: Okay.
1: Did you tell about me getting assaulted in here, though?
0: No, I didn't know you got assaulted.
1: Oh, man. One of my lady friends come up here to see me, and my roommate over here, you know what he told her?
0: What?
1: He told her, said he missed me. He said, I miss Claude, and said, you know where I found him? Said, I found him out there in that dining room playing that piano and singing with two good-looking women. Then she beat me over the head with whatever she had in her hand there. And I told my roommate, I said, now I'm thinking about getting her for assault. I said, would you be my witness? He said, no. I said, I was thinking about standing with her. So that's the way they do me up here, Ludlow.
0: You ain't got a chance, Claude. You ain't
1: no,
0: got a
1: I
0: chance.
1: Know it.
0: You're going to have to spend more time playing that piano and singing.
1: Yeah.
0: Yeah.
1: But anyhow, I kind of looked from dismiss me this week after disqualifying me in that therapy.
0: All right. Well.
1: So you have a good weekend, Ludlow.
0: Okay, buddy. You do the same, and call me from home next week.
1: All right. Now, have a good weekend.
0: You take care.
1: Bye-bye.
0: Somebody would assault my friend Claude. I'm shocked. I am shocked. 1-800-572-8255 is our number. What a character. What a character he is. They'll be talking about him 40 years down the road, I promise you. Let's go to Dallas, Georgia, talk to the Choo Choo Man. Hello, Choo.
2: Hello, Ludlow.
0: How you doing, big guy?
2: Well, I guess I'll do, Luddy.
0: Good.
2: It is a Friday, ain't it?
0: Friday the 13th.
2: Lord have mercy.
0: Yeah.
2: That's a lucky day, I guess.
0: Yeah, it means you can't be out driving your car, and I don't want you cleaning out your gutters. I don't want you doing anything that might get you killed.
2: None of that.
0: Yeah, none of that. None of that.
2: Buddy.
0: Yeah.
2: One of these days, you're going to get a caller. You've talked to this guy before.
0: All right.
2: And he keeps telling me he's going to call you, but he hadn't done it, I don't think.
0: What's his name?
2: I'm going to tell you, I've given him a whacko name.
0: Okay.
2: He's a sing-along cowboy. You want to guess who he'd be?
0: No, who'd he be?
2: Huh? I ain't going to tell you.
0: Okay, well.
2: He ain't either when he calls in.
0: I'll wait in here. Well, I recognize his voice, you think?
2: Oh, yeah.
0: Okay.
2: Yeah, he's been to whacko parties.
0: All right.
2: But,
0: You assume that I remember everybody been to a wacko party?
2: Well, yeah, I know you don't forget, Luddy.
0: Well, I'll be sure glad to hear his voice when he finds time
2: but
0: to
2: call. I'm working on him, and he keeps telling me he's a busy man, but I believe the sing-along cowboy will call you one of these days.
0: Okay, he doesn't play the piano, too, does he?
2: Yes, he do.
0: I think maybe I could guess.
2: I think you guess, too. I don't know why that hit me when I was working on this tape I'm working on for you.
0: Yeah.
2: He's got some stuff on that tape, and that just hit me. I said, he needs a whacko name.
0: Exactly right.
2: And he don't have one.
0: And he needs to call.
2: I'm going to see that he does.
0: All right. I'll hold you responsible.
2: Well, I'll do my best, but, of course, like I say, he's a busy man, and he's into politics and all that kind of stuff.
0: Well, if he'll call, where's he going to get any more votes than talking to me? He'll get thousands of votes.
2: Well, I know.
0: What's he running for? I'll vote for him.
2: Oh, he ain't running. He just likes to support the big.
0: Oh, okay. Okay. All right, big boy, I got to go.
2: Buddy, have a good weekend, and I'll talk to you about Monday, I hope.
0: I hope so, too. You take care of yourself.
2: All right, bye.
0: Bye-bye. 1-800-572-8255. We'll be right back.

0: We're delighted to have with us the world-renowned Komodo Dragon Authority from Upper Montclair, New Jersey, Dr. Daryl Dexter. Dr. Dexter, would you tell everybody all about the Komodo Dragon, please?
1: The Komodo Dragon is the world's largest living lizard. It's found on the steep-sloped island of Komodo in the Lesser Sunda chain of the Indonesian archipelago and nearby Rinja, Padarn, Flores. It's a ferocious carnivory, and one swipe of its tail can render an enemy senseless.
0: Where do they come from?
1: The Komodo dragon, the world's largest living lizard, is found on the steep-sloped island of Komodo, hence its name. And that is in the Lesser Sunda chain of the Indonesian archipelago and the nearby islands of Rinja, Padarn, and Flores. We have two in this country, two Komodo dragons, which were given to us some years ago by the late former premier of Indonesia, Sukarno.
0: I believe I read somewhere where a foreign potentate gave America some Komodo dragons. Is that true?
1: Yes. The former premier of Indonesia, Sukarno, gifted this country with two Komodo dragons, world's largest living lizards, some years ago. And they're in the National Zoo in Washington.
0: Well, now, if we wanted to take the children to see a Komodo dragon, where would we take the children to see a Komodo dragon?
1: If you are in the vicinity of our nation's capital, Washington, D.C., you would take the kiddos to the National Zoo. And there you would see two Komodo dragons, the world's largest living lizards. There's a stuffed Komodo dragon in the lobby of the Royal Hotel in Kathmandu, Nepal.
0: I believe they're of the lizard family, aren't they?
1: Yes, they're the world's largest living lizard. And they're ferocious carnivory. One swipe of their tail can render an enemy senseless.
0: I believe we've just about exhausted the subject.
2: An oak cup opened riding out one dark and windy day. Upon a ridge he

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A bolt of fear went through him as they thundered through the sky, for he saw the riders coming high.

0: join Lauren Green. He ain't no vulnerable nobody in advance. Best of Hoss and Little Joe. 1-800-572-8255. Here she is, backed by popular demand, the ever lovely, multi-talented, and completely precious Roberta.
1: Oh.
0: Hello, Roberta.
1: You're just too kind.
0: How's your bad self?
1: Honey, I'm bad.
0: Good. Good.
1: And let me tell you something, my dear friend.
0: All right.
1: We had frost on the pumpkin this morning.
0: cold in Kentucky this morning.
1: Yeah, it was like 32.
0: Ooh, that is. Is cold.
1: I'll go out here after a while and uncover my flowers.
0: Yeah.
1: And I got to tell you something, though. If we didn't move when we did, I'd be freezing my honey off this morning.
0: Well, y'all moved from to a warmer spot.
1: Yes, the central heat and air.
0: Oh, good. Well, for you. Good,
1: God,
0: good.
1: God, love our hearts.
0: Yeah.
1: I love our new place.
0: Boy, I'm glad for you.
1: Oh, and you mentioned an ice cube stuck in the throat.
0: Yeah.
1: You take a drink of something hot very quickly, like coffee or hot water.
0: Very good. Okay. I'm writing that down.
1: Yeah, and it works. It's still going to hurt, but it works.
0: Okay.
1: That happened to one of my stepsons, and he was literally turning blue.
0: What do you? And he had an ice cube caught in his dumb little throat.
1: Yeah. It was one of those ice cubes shaped like a disc.
0: Yeah. Okay. I got it. Yeah.
1: And Cherry Picker gave him his coffee, and it worked. I mean, immediately.
0: Sounds scary.
1: Uh-huh.
0: Yeah.
1: Yeah, he was choking right in front of us.
0: All right.
1: And
0: now, I wonder if there was kind of a race on there to save his life. I wonder if it was melting fast enough to save his life.
1: I don't think so.
0: Okay.
1: I don't think so. So Cherry Picker handed him his coffee. And,
0: very good.
1: He got his color back quite quickly.
0: A race between life and death.
1: Yeah.
0: Yeah.
1: But it sort of makes me think, what if we hadn't?
0: Yeah. I'll make no further comment.
1: I won't either.
0: Yeah.
1: And remember whenever you and I was talking about my sister-in-law, Debbie, this past week?
0: Yeah.
1: Whenever I was pregnant and she did that pencil thing?
0: Yeah.
1: Well, that pencil would also tell you how many children you'd have.
0: Really a magic thing, wasn't it?
1: Yeah.
0: Let's tell about what we're talking about. We're talking about how to tell the child's sex before it's born.
1: Uh-huh.
0: And you take a pencil and you stick a hole in an eraser and you run a cord through it and it sort of dangle, and then you let it dangle over the woman's
1: belly.
0: Yeah.
1: Yeah.
0: And
1: it even works on men, too.
0: Okay.
1: Not pregnant men.
0: Yeah.
1: Never known one. But it will tell what the men will have as far as sexes, the expected mother's sexes, and how many. You do it the same way as you would a pregnant woman.
0: You just let the pencil dangle.
1: Uh-huh. And it will either go around in circles or go straight across, and it will tell you the sex and how many.
0: Uh-huh.
1: When it's done doing its thing, it'll start shaking, like vibrating on its own.
0: Oh, really?
1: When it's done.
0: The pencil will shake on its own.
1: Yeah.
0: Mm-hmm.
1: Because it worked on Cherry Picker.
0: Uh-huh.
1: It went, you know, for a girl, and then the rest of them was boys. And it was true.
0: Well, how do you know that Cherry Picker's through?
1: He is.
0: Okay.
1: I made it impossible.
0: All right. It's the impossible dream. I see.
1: Well, did you get your cards?
0: Yes, I did, finally, and I appreciate it very much. It was wonderful.
1: Well,
0: I am
1: so glad that you enjoyed them.
0: Thank you. Very, very nice card. We appreciate it.
1: Yes, I told you you were utterly fantastic, didn't I?
0: Yes, you did, didn't you? It had kind of a bovine motif to this card.
1: She added
0: that I was utterly, you know, that was nice touch, nice touch.
1: I thought she might like that. You know, I try to be as brilliant as you are, but, you know, I I try to just get by.
0: Oh, you.
1: There's no way I can get close.
0: No, you're doing good. You're doing good. You're doing good.
1: Well, listen, you have a wonderful weekend.
0: Well, I am. And thank you. Thank you.
1: Yes, and I'm glad that you had a great birthday.
0: Really did have a great birthday, and I'm still reaping the benefits.
1: Well, I talked to Sister yesterday,
0: yeah.
1: And I said she blew me plumb out of the water with that Marilyn Monroe.
0: Yeah. Well, did she tell you what she was doing today?
1: No.
0: No.
1: But I heard you mention something about her singing.
0: She will sing the most, I guess, the song she made famous. She was right here on the Fun Seeker Network.
1: Uh-huh.
0: Everybody looking forward to it. The ever popular Won't You Come Home, Bill Bailey.
1: Oh.
0: Sister will be singing her guts out right here in a little while.
1: Well, buddy, she can sing, can't she?
0: She can sing, yeah. Oh,
1: well,
0: Go ahead. I'm sorry.
1: No, you go.
0: All right, I will. I'll see you. I'll see you later.
1: Love you.
0: Love you. Cheer up. 1-800-572-8255 is our number. Crazy people. World full of them. Love them all. 1-800-572-8255.

0: All right. Peggy Lee. Did she write that, George? I think she did. I'm not sure. Maybe we can have somebody check that out.
1: I'm not sure, but boy, I've heard a lot of other people record this song, and it's just a great song.
0: Yeah.
1: One of those ones that it's really hard to mess up.
0: Yeah, and nobody comes close to her to doing it, no. In my opinion. And it's like Tennessee Ernie Ford, 16 tons. Nobody can touch that. So some songs, the singers just own after they record them.
1: Yeah, and they make it so that nobody else can really record it.
0: Yeah, that's true. A lot of them do that. I'm thinking about my favorite, Jolson, who he just ruined music for a lot of people. Because, you know, he did everything of his day, and did a good job about it. But nobody beats Peggy Lee on that one.
1: No, I absolutely love her. I've got her in my top four female singers of all time.
0: Yeah, she would be in my top three or four. Yeah.
1: Tell us the story about you being in her room.
0: but
1: you met her, right?
0: Oh, sure. Yeah, you can't go into a stranger. You can't go into a stranger's room, for crying out loud. I have a friend who is as big a Peggy Lee fan as I am, and she was playing locally at a big hotel, the Fairmont. I think they've since changed that, but the Fairmont invited me down to see her, and during the course of the evening, they invited me to come to her room, not by myself. There was, you know, 10 or 15 other people and a little dance band, and we were going to go up there and dance. They had a bar set up and just a welcome to Atlanta Peggy Lee type thing. And so she was a few minutes getting there, and I eased off into her bedroom. It was about a three-room suite, and I eased off into her bedroom, and I called my friend on the telephone, and I said, "You'll never guess where I am." And he said, "Why?" I said, "Where?" I said, "I'm in Peggy Lee's bedroom." He said, "No, you're not." I said, "Yes, I am. You know where else? I'm sitting on her bed." I said, "You know what I'm doing now? I'm bouncing on her bed." And I never let him live that down. And then I went back outside and acted like a human being for a while.
1: So did you see her in concert?
0: Oh, yeah. Yeah, she was in the what they call the big room at that time. And, yeah, and you got about an hour and a half show, and then we went to her suite up there and kind of just, you know, made friends. And I knew everybody there. They were all from the press. And she circled around and called and danced with people. And she was, you know, she keeps oxygen everywhere she goes. There's a big, big oxygen tank in her bedroom.
1: Well, she was a heavy smoker, wasn't she?
0: You know, I don't remember. I think so. But a nice lady, always smiling and you know, supposedly glad we were there, because I know she was tired from working, but she played the game.
1: I'm fortunate enough. I've got a little video of her in concert. I taped probably back in the 80s. She just, you know, they just don't make singers like that anymore.
0: No,
1: the Dinah Washingtons, the Peggy Lees, the Patsy Cline's. We just don't see the likes of those type of singers.
0: All of those folks you just named really paid their dues. Now, I don't know whether that is, I don't know whether that's a prerequisite to getting on the all-time list you talked about, but Peggy Lee was a band singer for a long time. It was, you know, Patsy Cline, fooled around radio stations here and there. All those folks paid their dues. They were not instant successes. Who would you rank over Peggy Lee in your record?
1: I don't think I get anybody. I got her like, you know, 1A, B, C, and D. I love Sarah Vaughan, Dinah Washington, Patsy Cline, and Peggy Lee. I can listen to them all day long.
0: Yeah.
1: They're just fantastic singers.
0: Very good.
1: PBS, and thank goodness for PBS, because they've got a lot of good programming.
0: Yeah, sure do.
1: Last year, I saw a special about Peggy Lee, and you know, it's just wonderful to learn about her history. And we've talked about it before. Some singers get better with age, and she just—I've got some of her early stuff, and I think she's much better in her latter years.
0: I do too. She gained a lot of weight, and she fought that all the time. But it helped, whatever it was, I don't know whether it was the years or the extra pounds, helped her voice. I think. I could listen to her forever.
1: Oh, yeah.
0: She's a great one. She's a great. And same with Rosemary Clooney.
1: Another fantastic singer.
0: Just got better and better.
1: I think she was underrated.
0: Oh, I think for years, you know, people associate her with "Come On to My House" and those kind of songs. But boy, she had songs like "Hey There," just pull your heart out. Good lady, good lady.
1: And we're going to hear from all of them today. I've got all of them here in our studio, so we're going to hear from all those great female singers.
0: Well, great female singers, and when we mix Sister into that, it just kind of tops it off.
1: Icing on the cake.
0: All right. Right now, 1-800-572-8255. Ludlow and George. Ike Scotch is in here and will join us at 11:40 with Ike Scotch on Sports. That'll be fun, I promise. 1-800-572-8255. Ludlow and George, the Fun Seekers Radio Network.

0: right. It is Friday the 13th. I don't have a particular thing about Friday the 13th, but apparently a lot of people do. And I'd like to hear from you one way or another. Do you think it's a bad thing? Is that the time to wake up and look at the calendar and get back in the bed? Or do you just not mind it? I just don't even notice it. Nancy and I were talking on the way to work this morning, and she mentioned it to me. We've gone all day without it, without knowing it. In any event, our number 1-800-572-8255. We would like to hear from you. Let's see. Fibula? Okay, well, Fibula from Lawrenceville. Hello there, Fib.
1: Thank you.
0: How are you?
1: That's wonderful. I'm wonderful, thank you.
0: Well, good. You need to turn your radio down, Fibula.
1: Okay.
0: Simple instructions. I know you can do this.
1: Do-da-do-dee-dee-doo-doo-bum-bum. Okay.
0: Yeah, okay. Now, what's on your mind, dear heart?
1: Nothing. I just wanted you to shout out a happy birthday wish for me today.
0: Okay. Happy birthday. Happy birthday.
1: Thank you. Bye-bye.
0: Bye-bye. Hell of a call. I could get a lot more of myself. her name is Fibula. I don't know where she has got one of the better senses of humor in the world. Or is it just a dumb blonde? I can't figure that one out. But anyway, I'm glad she called. Well, she's a first time caller. When I saw it on a computer, I thought, George, that I was reading it wrong. Fibula.
2: Yeah, I did a double take too. I said fibula. So very strange. In fact, is that one of the stranger calls you've ever gotten over all the years, Lud?
0: Yeah, one of them.
2: What's the weirdest call you've ever got?
0: Got this one. This system lasted for many years. There was a guy that would call. I'm glad you asked this, George. A guy would call, and we would answer the phone, and I would see it had been cleared because either you or Denny, whoever was there, would answer the call. And this guy, a real nut, this guy would just simply say, doo-doo, into the phone. And, of course, you know, he thought he was getting away with something, but it never got on the air. We'd bleep it out, and I'd hang up on him at the same time. And it never got on the air. And he did that for 3 or 4 years. And he changed his voice every time he talked to the producer. And then when he would get to me, I'd say, you know, you're on the radio. How you doing? And he'd say, doo-doo. And I'd cut him off. One day after that was been going on for all these many years, he said, doo-doo. And I said, okay, we got your name. What's your comment? And he hung up on me and never called back. I felt like I'd lost a good friend.
2: Thank goodness for the 7-second delay.
0: It's a wonderful thing. Let's talk to my friend, the Bumpkin. Hello, big boy.
3: Are you going to hang up on me?
0: Never.
3: How you doing, Uncle Eddie?
0: I'm doing good, buddy. You all right?
3: Yes, sir. Listen, first thing I want to say is, I had an appointment this morning, and I found out sister was going to sing.
0: Yeah.
3: I called and canceled my appointment.
0: I think you're wise.
3: Very wise.
0: That. Yeah.
3: We don't want sister to sing without being able to hear it.
0: Well, I have a big audience, yeah.
3: Yes, sir.
0: Yeah.
3: It's Friday, so I can ramble a little bit, right?
0: Ramble all you want to.
3: You know, Luddy, I'm getting on up a little age. I'm past 40.
0: Uh-huh.
3: And yesterday I was sitting at a softball game tournament.
0: Yeah.
3: And here come all these youngers with softball shoes, shirts, breeches, $100 bats.
0: Yeah.
3: And I played with a string baseball.
0: Uh-huh.
3: Could have been wet 400 years, and every once in a while we'd have to stop the game and rewind the string back up. I started to just get up, walk out there, and get me one of them $100 aluminum bats and one of them pretty softball.
0: Do you remember when you used to? When the only tape you had to wrap your ball in was the electric tape.
3: Yes, sir, that old cloth type.
0: Old cloth type, and it was sticky, and anytime anybody hit a ground ball, it'd pick up dirt.
3: Grass burrs, a cock burr, whatever. Yes, sir.
0: Pick up anything it touched, yeah.
3: And here they play with bats that cost more.
0: Yeah.
3: Than my and your family together ever spent on us for this sport.
0: Yeah, not on a bat.
3: Yeah.
0: Funny.
3: But money, I'm proud the world is better off. Now, don't misunderstand what I'm saying. I'm proud for one of them. But it's amazing what we spend on young ones these days and time. Ain't
0: oh, yeah. No limits.
3: Yeah.
0: No limits.
3: I hear it. I go.
0: All right, big boy, I'll talk to you.
3: See you.
0: Oh, I saw the light. 1-800-572-8255. We'll be right back.

0: 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And now, here's Ludlow Porch.
1: Well, welcome back, gang. Great day to be alive. It is Friday. It is catch-up day. We're going to hear from Mike Scott here at 1140, but right now we're going to talk to you about anything that is on your mind. It's Friday the 13th. If that bothers you, or if it doesn't, we'd like to know. And we'll talk about all of that and anything else that is on your mind. Good luck, bad luck, what have you. Let's go to Thompson, Georgia, and talk to Jimmy on the radio. Hello, Brother Jim.
2: Hello. How do you do?
1: I do good. I do good.
2: You notice I got two do's in there. And yesterday you were talking about the restroom signs.
1: Yeah.
2: I remember on Red Skelton one time on his show, he said he come up to this door, and it had women wrote on it. He said he opened it, and sure enough, there was some in there. And on the 13th, I didn't know, realize it was the 13th until I went over to the cafe to eat breakfast.
1: Yeah.
2: Somebody mentioned it, and then I was scared to come home.
1: Walk home then. Yeah.
2: And told my favorite female singer, Rosemary Clooney, is one of mine.
1: Boy, she's great.
2: And my favorite by her is This Old House.
1: Yep.
2: Stuart Hamblin.
1: Yeah, that's a good one.
2: Yeah, I love that song.
1: Yeah, me too. And you mentioned Stuart Hamblin. He had a great version of that song.
2: Yeah, but I like hers the best.
1: Yeah, I like hers too.
2: No disrespect for Stuart, but hers is the best.
1: Yep.
2: It stayed number one for a long time.
1: Yep, she had a bunch of those.
2: Yep.
1: Come on to my house, stayed number one a long time.
2: Of course, Dolly's my favorite, but...
1: Well, you just like to watch her breathe.
2: Does she really sing?
1: Yeah, she sings too.
2: But I really like her, and I like, she left my mind. You done played some of her records.
1: Oh, who, Dolly?
2: George just played them this morning. It just got a senior moment here.
1: Oh, you talking about Peggy Lee?
2: No.
1: Oh, you're talking about one that's walking the streets after midnight looking for a man.
2: Particular
1: man.
2: she's a great one.
1: Yeah, very good, yeah.
2: It'll come to me after I hang up.
1: She's a good one.
2: She's a great one. Well, that's about it for me this morning.
1: All right, big boy. Y'all got good weather where you are, I hope.
2: Well, it's kind of cloudy and overcast. Missed it a little bit early, and it's cool down here.
1: Yeah,
2: real
1: it's cool here, too. I leave a jacket here at the studio because sometimes this place gets cold overnight.
2: Yeah,
1: and I came in this morning putting on my clothes. All right, big boy.
2: You have a good weekend.
1: You take
2: all the wackos, too.
1: All right, buddy. You take care of yourself.
2: Bye-bye.
1: 1-800-572-8255. It is going to be a good weekend weather-wise. If anything we have, any information we have so far is true, it's going to be great. Let's just stay in Thompson a little while and talk to my buddy Al on the radio. Hello, Brother Al.
3: Good morning there, Ludlow.
1: How you doing, bud?
3: Doing good. It is going to be cool tonight.
1: Yeah,
3: my wife made me get out a bunch of blankets because she says it's going to be really cold.
1: It's that time of the year, yeah.
3: Well, you would expect that.
1: Yeah.
3: You know, I'm not really superstitious totally, but, you know, Friday the 13th, you run into some stuff, and probably one is about as bad as I've seen lately is this news that comes out of Oslo about birds and animals that may be gay. They've had some university publish some of their research or observations or flights of fantasy.
1: Government grants, I take it.
3: Government grants, but what it is, it's revisionist history.
1: Uh-huh.
3: And, you know, we're constantly revising history. The Russians did a lot of that when they said that Russia invented the airplane and they invented baseball. And,
1: they beat Japan in the Second World War.
3: And they beat Japan in the Second World War.
1: You couldn't hardly walk on Iwo Jima for the damn Russians.
3: That was really the red star they planted on Mount Suribachi.
1: Yeah. They believe that. They believe that.
3: That's called revisionist history.
1: Yeah, the winner is always right to history.
3: That's right. And that's what this whole business coming out of Sweden about, that says documentation of gay and lesbian behavior among giraffes, penguins, parrots, beetles, whales, and dozens of other creatures.
1: Mm-hmm.
3: The Oslo Natural History Museum concludes that any form of this should not be viewed as unnatural. Well, that's what you get when you revise history, and now they're revising science.
1: Now, you know, I never, you know, I'm a big believer in you go to your church, I go to mine. I believe that from the bottom of my heart. And if you show me a gay kangaroo, I don't care. But a gay penguin, I look down on gay penguins. I really am prejudiced about gay penguins. I'll kick one if I get a chance.
3: You're a discriminating man.
1: Is that the silliest bunch of stuff you ever heard in your life?
3: Well, that's why it can only happen on Friday the 13th.
1: Yeah, in Norway, when you got a country that nothing much to do, you know, you sit around and talk to each other, weenie weenie on them, and you. And that's all there is. It's a little foggy, you know, and it's a nice place. But why don't they, you know, why don't they play baseball? That'd be nice.
3: Well, it would be, even in cold weather.
1: Yeah. But to sit around and count gay penguins.
3: Well, you know what it is. It's those cold winters, and that Swedish vodka makes them hallucinate.
1: Do you see the way he's walking, Neil? Yeah, I do.
3: All right, big boy. You needed to know that.
1: I couldn't have lived another day without it. You take care of your bad self.
3: You too.
1: I'll talk to you. 1-800-572-8255 is our number. Ludlow and George. If this could get out of hand, gang, call us and help me.
4: I mean, this is ridiculous. It's a radio show.

0: 1-800-572-8255. George, I got to write another book. Things are always happening to me, strange things. I stopped writing books a few years ago, so I need to start back up. We're in a place, this is not a whole book, or even a whole chapter, but it's the kind of thing that happens to me, and I guess to other people. Up in Pickens County, up in the North Georgia Mountains, very lovely place. We're having about to have dinner, and I'm looking at the menu, and a little girl comes over, waitress-type person, and I said, "What kind of soup do you have?" And she said, "Campbell's." Only happens to me. All right, 1-800-572-8255 is our number.
1: I take it you didn't order the soup.
0: No. It took me a minute to compose myself, but I did not order the soup. But those are the kind of things that happen all the time. If you go to write for a living, you just need to carry a pad around with you everywhere you go, because the world is full of funny people who don't know it, and that's what helps. The fact that they don't know it.
1: You know, yesterday, Lud, you mentioned that on one of the restroom doors they had to put a disclaimer and said, "Men do not use the women's restroom."
0: Right.
1: And that was because some man, tried to use the women's restroom.
0: Right, obviously.
1: Well, I got a list here of products that the same thing happened to them. They were used for other purposes. So these products had to have a disclaimer put on the box or on the particular product.
0: Okay.
1: For instance, a child's scooter. They had to put a disclaimer on it that said, "This product moves when used."
0: Okay.
1: Toilet brush. "Do not use for personal hygiene." Here's a great one.
0: I love that. I want to know the guy responsible for that.
1: That's right. Makes you wonder.
0: Yeah.
1: Some pepper spray actually has on the box, "May irritate eyes."
0: You betcha.
1: And I love this one, Boots Children's Cough Medicine. It says on the box, "Do not operate machinery or drive a car after taking this medicine." Here's another great one. Halloween. We've got Halloween coming up in just a couple of weeks. Halloween Superman costume. They had to put a disclaimer on it that says, "Wearing of this garment does not enable you to fly."
0: They need to left that off. That's the way you make the breed stronger.
1: But I think they're avoiding lawsuits by putting this disclaimers
0: on
1: there. Yeah,
0: but sometimes somebody used that thing the wrong way. And I'd like to meet the old boy with the commode brush. You know, and he thought it'd be a great way to get your back clean of whatever he washed. That's funny. That's one of those things that could be in the book of wish, book of list. It is a book of list, and it's funny. 1-800-572-8255. More right after this.

0: the fish.
1: All right. With that brief introduction, we're going to noon in Georgia and talk to himself, Fish Man. Hello, big boy.
2: Hey.
1: How you doing?
2: I'm doing wonderful. How about you?
1: Doing good, doing good.
2: Yes, sir. Enjoyed the show this week. I had a chance to listen to it all week long.
1: Well, I'm glad. I'm glad.
2: Yeah, I don't miss it too many times.
1: Bless you.
2: But talking about the bathroom signs, over here next door to us at Carrollton, there's a restaurant I go to, and they have signs on the door that says pointers and setters.
1: Yeah, yeah.
2: And then I had a right cute little joke I wanted to pass on to you. I think you'll get a laugh out of it.
1: It's a clean joke, Fishman.
2: Oh, yes.
1: Okay.
2: Yes, yes.
1: You tell it to your preacher.
2: Oh, yes,
1: okay.
2: I do.
1: Okay. All right, good. I'm just qualifying you.
2: All right. Said, yeah, I met an old friend on the street and hadn't seen him in quite a while, and he noticed that it had an earring on. And he said, you have an earring. He said, how long you been wearing that? And he said, ever since my wife found it in our bedroom.
1: I love it.
2: Yeah. But anyway, I just thought I'd give you a call and enjoy this week, and I hope y'all have a nice weekend.
1: All right, buddy.
2: Pretty chilly down here in Newland this morning, man.
1: It's chilly in the mountains, too. Chilly in the mountains. But it's going to be all right. It's that time of the year. All we got to do is get used to wearing the sweaters and the hats and that sort of thing. We'll be all right.
2: Yes, sir. It sure is. I hope I can run up that way and maybe next weekend. I'd like to see what the old leaves look like. I enjoyed making that little round.
1: Yeah, they'd be coming around next week. That'd be a good time for you. Okay. Old-timers say, and I don't know whether this is true or not, but the old-timers say that the weekend after Halloween's always best. I don't know whether that's true or not, but you could use that for a guideline if you want to.
2: I would think so. I've been up there in that time of year.
1: And, yeah.
2: I enjoy that Halloween season. It's all those pumpkins and
1: While you're up there, go to Burt's Farm and look at thousands and thousands of pumpkins and at all the jellies and jams and things you expect to find. They got them all and they're wonderful.
2: Oh yeah, I've never been there, but I want to try to go by there this year. I heard you talking about it earlier this week.
1: Yeah, you love it. You love it. It's nice.
2: Yeah.
1: All right, Fix Man, you be good now, buddy.
2: Yes, sir, and y'all have a good weekend, and I'll talk with you later on.
1: I'm going to look forward to it. 1-800-572-8255 is our number. And speaking of the North Georgia Mountains, we have just determined what the word Dahlonega means. Yeah, a pretty word, if you stop and think about it. What does it mean? It means a tooth. It's a Creek Indian word. And it means either golden color or yellow money. And I think that's right.

0: back to you the other day, and about the bathrooms. Have you ever heard tell of the one that says bore and south?
1: No, I don't think so. We heard about most of them yesterday, but I didn't hear like that one. That's
0: yep,
1: fine.
0: That was,
1: was you going to a restroom that said sigh on it?
0: No.
1: Bless your heart, I won't blame you.
0: Oh, let me tell you something.
1: All right.
0: We've made reservations at the Blue Willow Inn to go November the 2nd. And you and Nancy just come on down for lunch and join us.
1: Very good. November the 2nd.
0: Uh-huh.
1: I'll try to see you there.
0: Okay. We're going at lunchtime.
1: All right. Well,
0: bring another 2 weeks or two if you want to.
1: I'm kind of busy at lunchtime. I'm usually on the air at lunchtime.
0: Well, a little after lunch won't hurt nothing.
1: You can take care of your sweet self.
0: All right.
1: We love you. Be good.
0: Love you. Bye. Bye-bye.
1: 1-800-572-8255. Great day to be alive. Jump in here and join us. Several of you.

0: Bob Seger's Barney Five here, and you're listening to my close personal friend, Ludlow Porch. Yeah, since Delmalou doesn't have a job anymore, and there's no crime here in Mayberry, we've got time to hop on over to Floyd's every morning, just listen to Luddy. And in fact, everybody in town goes over to the barbershop, catch a show. Maybe that's why Floyd doesn't have any money anymore. Nobody gets a haircut, they just listen to Luddy. And we used to have some great parties over at Floyd's, come to think about it, and be bring in some lunch with them pickles, and the darlings would come and do some picking, and Gomer would sing, God, that was awful. Otis used to bring something to drink, that was kind of fun, but he moved over to the Kit Kat Club. He's tended bar over there now. Yeah. Anyway, just remember, you can have a real good time, too, by tuning in, listening to my close personal friend, Ludlow Porch. Weekdays right here on this station. Oh, and Luddy, Goober says hey.
1: Hi, Elvis. I saw all your movies.
2: Well, you know, sometimes you're a little fine when it comes down to it,
1: doesn't. Can you tell me if my zits will ever clear up?
2: Well, you know, sometimes you're a little fine when it comes down to it, doesn't.
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7: 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Think

0: nice song. Hadn't heard it in a long time. 1-800-572-8255. A.J. Fortune is here, calling from the basement. Hello, A.J.
1: Good morning, sir.
0: Good morning to you, big boy. You doing all right?
1: Doing wonderful.
0: Good, good.
1: I actually had to turn the heater on this morning and leave the windows rolled up.
0: Me too. Me too.
1: Oh, it's nice. Yeah. It'll be even nicer in the morning.
0: Yeah.
1: Y'all probably going to have frost.
0: I wouldn't be surprised.
1: Well, no, we might not, too. That's all right. I'm going to go haul some firewood tomorrow morning.
0: Yeah. As the crow flies, you're not too far from me, and I bet you if we have it, you'll have it.
1: Yeah. We're usually a couple degrees warmer, but not much.
0: Yeah.
1: But that song about, they call it the fish.
0: Yeah.
1: I played a little bit ago.
0: Uh huh.
1: The way they say fish, it just sounds like fish frying. They call it the fish.
0: Yeah. Yeah, a little sound effects in there. I hadn't thought about that.
1: I just noticed that. I was on my way back from Home Depot with a load of stuff.
0: Yeah.
1: And I heard that, and I was like, oh, that's funny. I wonder if they meant for that.
0: Oh, yeah. You know they meant it. Yeah.
1: But anyhow, I just wanted to check in today and tell everybody have a good weekend and enjoy this wonderful weather.
0: It is. It's wonderful October weather.
1: I got to love it. Next weekend, we get to start hunting my favorite little friends.
0: All right. Well, you get out and aggravate them, and they'll run around for you.
1: Let me give everybody a couple thoughts for the weekend.
0: A couple of thoughts for the weekend. That's great.
1: All right. This one's good. Worry only ruins today.
0: Oh, very good. Very good.
1: You know, in the Bible it says worry's a sin.
0: I didn't know that. Where does it say that in the Bible?
1: Oh, I forget right offhand, but it's in there.
0: All right.
1: And if you do what's average, that's what you'll be.
0: Very good. Very good.
1: I thought that was nice, too.
0: All right, buddy. You take care of your bad self.
1: Well, y'all, too, and we'll check on you Monday.
0: I will look forward to it. You take care. 1-800-572-8255, Thompson, Georgia, and the Rhyming Clown. Hello, Clown.
2: Good morning, Uncle Luddy.
0: How you doing, buddy?
2: Doing just fine. I want you to know I worked all night, but I stayed up when I heard Sister was going to sing this morning.
0: Oh, yeah, that's a big deal.
2: Yeah, I didn't want to miss the show.
0: Big deal. Did you hear yesterday? She was just right in fine voice
2: you
0: yesterday.
2: Sure was.
0: Fine voice. Little high-heeled shoes is wonderful.
2: Did you see in the news this week, Luddy, where they make going soft on basic training now? It was in yesterday's paper. They say that shouting is no longer a part of today's army.
0: Uh-huh.
2: And they found that this younger generation responds better to drill sergeants that sort of counsel them instead of get in the face.
0: Yeah. I understand it. I don't believe it, but I understand.
2: Yeah. Well, I got a little joke for you since it's Friday.
0: All right, do it.
2: Billy Graham had returning home to North Carolina there after a crusade, and when his plane landed, there was a big limo there to pick him up and take him home, and as he prepared to get in the limo, they saw him stop there and speak to the driver and didn't know what was going on, but he went on to tell the driver, he said, you know, I'm 87 years old, and I've never driven a limo. He said, you mind if I drive a while? And the driver said, sure, go ahead. So they swapped seats there, and the chauffeur got in the back, and Billy got up there, and he sped off, and first thing you know, he was speeding, and the troopers had done pulled up there and stopped him, and they came up there to the window where he was at and told him he was doing 70 on a 55 zone, and he could tell the trooper was sort of amazed, you know, when he walked up to the window, and he said, wait a minute, said, I'll be right back, and he went to his trooper car there, and he radioed in, he said, to his supervisor, he said, now, I know we're supposed to enforce the law, but, you know, I have seen y'all make exceptions for VIPs, and the supervisor asked him, said, well, is it must be the governor? He said, no, said, more important than that. And the supervisor said, oh, said, well, it must be the president. He said, no, even more important than that. The supervisor finally asked him, said, well, then he was out of questions. He said, well, who is it? The young trooper said, well, the way I got it figured, it can't be nobody but Jesus, because he's got Billy Graham for a chauffeur.
0: <Ba-doom>.
2: Have a good weekend, love.
0: All right, buddy. You take care of your bad self. I'll talk to you next week. Bye-bye. 1-800-572-8255. We'll be right back.

0: Love it. 1-800-572-8255. We're going to talk now to a very old friend, my buddy Non de Plume. Where have you been?
1: Well, as I was telling George, the elements, as my great-grandmother would have said, are doing really well today because I'm getting a station out of Griffin. Well, I live over at Lake Spivey, and so we're kind of in the middle of an area where we don't get you real well anymore.
0: Well, move.
1: Well, that's what I'm planning on doing.
0: I love it. We've been missing you, no kidding.
1: Well, I've been missing y'all. I keep up with all the people on the board and know what's going on. But I just wanted to say greetings and hallucinations. And I hope everything is well and that all is good and happy in your life.
0: Everything is well. We're knocking about here, having a big time.
1: Well, that's wonderful. I miss a lot of the older ones that called in the past. M.T. Head, is he still alive?
0: He's still alive. He's still breathing. He had to stop calling. He's a government worker.
1: Okay.
0: And they moved him into a big room with a lot of folks from telephones. And he just, not much he can do with it. But
1: he was funny.
0: Funny man.
1: And now, that was his name, Beantown?
0: Yeah, Beantown, we lost him about... We lost him about 6 months ago. He just, just suddenly in his 50s or 60s, just went away.
1: Well, I knew he was a good bit older than I am, when you said old friend, you said that right.
0: Well,
1: I've been listening to you since WRNG.
0: All right. Wow.
1: So, yes, I did. I think the first time I heard you were on with Harry Davies, and y'all did some trivia, and I was doing some closet cleaning and had it on, and I just stopped in that one room and cleaned as long as you were on because I really enjoyed that.
0: Well, that's fine. That's great. That's great.
1: Have a happy.
0: Well, you know where we are. I want you back here on a regular basis.
1: Well, I'm going to try. If the elements will stay in good shape.
0: You got a computer, haven't you?
1: Yes, I do.
0: All right. www.funseekers.net.
1: Mm-hmm.
0: And you'll hear us, plain as day, regardless of the elements.
1: Great. I'll give it a try.
0: Do it. I love you. We'll take care of you.
1: Thank you. Bye-bye.
0: Bye. Nice lady. I hadn't heard from her in 3 or 4 years. 3 or 4 years. Let's talk to Bill, my Dalton connection. Hello, Brother Bill.
2: Hello, Lady.
0: How you doing?
2: Doing fine this morning.
0: Good, good.
2: Wind blowing, clear as a bell, and got down about 39 last night.
0: You know, Dalton can get the hottest and then get the coldest of any town in the South, I believe.
2: You can say that again.
0: Will be.
2: Man, I don't know where we're located, I guess.
0: I guess.
2: He had a caller there a while ago was talking about his favorite female singers.
0: Yeah, yeah.
2: He couldn't think of the one.
0: Mm-hmm. Patsy Cline.
2: Patsy Cline.
0: I thought of that after he was gone, but I didn't know who he meant.
2: Yeah, Patsy Cline. We was talking there one day about Jeeps.
0: Yeah.
2: Willis.
0: Uh-huh.
2: Back in, I don't know, sometime in the 60s, Kaz Walker up there at Knoxville, he bought a bunch of Army Jeeps.
0: Uh-huh.
2: And he was advertising them there, and he went to pick them up. It was over in North Carolina is where he went to pick them up at. He got over there. It was an Army surplus store, a big... where he's getting rid of a lot of equipment that way.
0: Mm-hmm.
2: It's all crazy to go overseas.
0: Oh.
2: And all right-hand drives.
0: Oh, really?
2: Yeah. So he was going to sell them about $1,000 a piece. After he seen that, I don't think he got $1,000 a piece out of them.
0: No, that's a crying shame.
2: Yeah. So that was on the Willis Jeep, sir.
0: Yeah.
2: Because we bought some stuff from my place like that one time down in Alabama. We got a lot of power units and first one thing and another.
0: Yeah.
2: And so that's what that was.
0: I've turned down $12,000 for my Jeep and would turn it down again. The 1943 model.
2: Yeah, I know what you mean there.
0: Yeah.
2: It's worth more than that now.
0: I think so.
2: Yeah, you get a lot of them antiques.
0: Plus, I really want to cheat somebody. When I sit down, I want him to know he's mine.
2: Yeah, I know what you mean there. There's a lot of them antique dealers that'll go up on stuff like that. And I was watching that antique roadshow there the other night, and there was a lady there had an old table. The top of it fold back, and she didn't know how old it was nor nothing about it, so she took it in, and it was made in 1740.
0: Wow.
2: And that thing was $75,000 was the value on it.
0: That's the that show is the most habit forming show. When I see, when I dial around and see that, and they, and I see some old boy, you know, with his mouth slightly open, a little spittle coming out of the corner of his mouth. Well, won't know how much is this picture of Vernon Garfield worth. It just rivets me to the thing.
2: Yeah.
0: Fun stuff. Fun stuff.
2: There'd be something else coming up now, and it, I'd say pretty soon.
0: Yeah.
2: The old feller that wrote the cartoons for the Flintstones.
0: Yeah.
2: He died last week. Back the first of this week, I think, is when I heard it on the radio.
0: Yeah.
2: 95 years old.
0: Wow.
2: He done cartoons for Flintstones and two or three more, but I forgot what they was.
0: Yeah, anybody that had any of his cartoons left over, going to have to be worth some money. Be worth some money.
2: Sure will.
0: All right, big boy.
2: Okay, enjoying the show. And I know sister's going to make a hit. Her CD will be platinum there before you can turn around.
0: I promise you she got on a little cowboy suit now and a little hat, and that would be wonderful.
2: Yeah, this picture there on that album there, you know, platinum album there.
0: Yep.
2: So I wish her all luck in the world.
0: You take care of yourself.
2: Okay, bye-bye.
0: Bye-bye. Yeah, the name of her new album is just simply called Sister Sings. I love it. 1-800-572-8255. Ludlow and George, and you're listening to the Fun Seekers Radio Network.
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0: 1-800-572-8255. Let's go to Douglas, Georgia, and talk to Tim on the radio. Hello, good brother. Morning. How you doing?
1: Fine, sir, and good morning. And I want to bring up a phrase to you and see if it jogs your memory.
0: All right.
1: There's nothing neat about seeing your feet.
0: One of my book titles, yeah.
1: I read that book back in the 70s, I believe.
0: Uh-huh.
1: And I'm just a young whippersnapper compared to you.
0: Very good, very good.
1: And we found out that you were carrying a show on down here in Douglas. Our station manager, John Higgs, was telling me about it, and I'd just like to say thank you, John Higgs, for bringing Letty home to us.
0: Yeah, that's why I've said that. I've said that to John myself. Mm-hmm. Nice man, nice man.
1: Yes, sir, and getting to hear you brings back memories of making sugar cane syrup at home, ice cream socials, playing hide-and-go-seek. I grew up between Vidalia and Swainsboro, up there on a place called the Ohoopi River.
0: Yeah.
1: And used to do a lot of family socials like that.
0: Yeah, if you used to have big family get-togethers, don't do that anymore.
1: Well, we're scattered abroad.
0: Yeah, yep. And so, you know, the kids get married and move to California.
1: Not yet, I hope not. I got one that moved off up to Taxachusetts, so.
0: Oh, really?
1: Yes, sir. They're heathens and hypocrites and hoodlums up there. They don't have grits and sweet tea.
0: But they do have the taxes they ask. But when you got taxes and the Kennedys, what else could you ask for?
1: I might go there, sir. I'll leave that alone.
0: Thank you.
1: Well, Mr. Ludlow, thank you for being down here with us. We enjoy it.
0: Okay, buddy. We appreciate that you call a radio station to thank them. They're good folks.
1: Yes, sir. I've already did that.
0: You be good and call us again tomorrow.
1: Yes, sir. Take care.
0: All right, Monday maybe. 1-800-572-8255. Beach Nut is here.
2: Hey, Beach.
0: What do you say? How you doing?
2: No, I'm Beach. Hey, Lewis.
0: Mighty early to be drinking, Beach.
2: Well, you know, I'm a little mixed up this morning. I've been home all morning, and I just turned the radio on. I forgot about you.
0: All right, we're glad you're here.
2: I've been making cakes and melting beeswax and making some little beeswax doodads. I hope I ain't made a wax cake around here somewhere, because I've made two cakes and about 12 of them little beeswax. Yesterday, he was talking about funerals. By the way, family reunions, we don't have them in our family anymore either. You know, they're just scattered out and stuff. You know, some of them's in prison and all that kind of
0: stuff. Yeah, I got you.
2: I do have one nephew that's with the GBI. They picked him up Thursday, I think.
0: Really? Well, once they get on death row, it's just pain in the neck to get them out of there to a wedding or a funeral.
2: It's hard to be jolly.
0: I mean, sure is, yeah.
2: You know, he's talking about funerals and people dying. And
0: yeah.
2: I've had deaths in my family. My parents are still living. All my grandparents are dead. But my oldest son died at the age of 8. So I know what that is.
0: And tough, yeah.
2: I've been through that. And but it bothers me when people say they lost somebody.
0: Yeah.
2: You know, I tell them, did you look in the garage? You know how I used to like to go in the garage. And it makes them mad. But after you think about it a little while, you know, they died.
0: Yeah.
2: You know, it's a natural part of living and the ultimate thing, I guess. But I'm not ready to go right now. And you know the story about the school teacher.
0: Yeah.
2: Anybody in here want to go to heaven? Everybody raise your hand at one. And he said, I thought you were getting loaded to go now. I'm ready to go. But, you know, I got a few things I need to get done.
0: Well, I think the rub there is that it's just in a Victorian society, we try to spare people anything that we think is going to be offensive to them. Like, I understand your husband's dead. That sounds abrupt, and that doesn't sound as sweet as I understand you lost your husband.
2: What kind of society was that?
0: Victorian.
2: Can I get in that?
0: That's where you don't pick your nose.
2: Oh, in front of people?
0: Yeah.
2: Yeah, you can pick your nose, all right. Pick your friends. You can't pick your friends, though.
0: Padoom boom, yeah.
2: Padoom boom boom. I don't know. You know what? I don't know who gets the least pleasure out of this, me or you.
0: I always love it. When I see your name on this computer, I always just want to start pushing.
2: Oh, push it, because I'm usually on a cell phone.
0: All right.
2: I told George Day you could jerk me around a little bit if you wanted to. I was on the house phone today, and my wife pays this bill.
0: All right, bless her heart.
2: She's a good woman. Got a government job.
0: Got a government job. Married a woman with a government job. You're smart as you could be, aren't you?
2: It took me three times, but I got the right one.
0: Keep trying until you get one with a government job, yeah.
2: Yeah, I told her anything, and I told her early on. We've been 20 years or so now. 1988, I think.
0: But, yeah.
2: I'm looking at the clock, January 23rd, 1988.
0: Yeah.
2: And my, I told her early on, I said, you know, you get tired of this, you let me know. And give me a list of what I can have, I'll take it with me and I'll go. And she said, you ain't leaving me with this awful house. So we got a better house, and I don't know how she feels now, but you know, it's been a good time, and I've enjoyed it. And I tell her, if anything ever happened to you, I'm going to try to find another one just exactly like it. She's got two sisters, but ain't neither one of them like her.
0: What do they look like? What do her sisters look like?
2: They kind of look all right, but...
0: What do you mean? Now, wait a minute.
2: What do they look like?
0: Are you saying they're semi-ugly or semi-pretty? What are you talking about?
2: No, they're not ugly. No. I think they got different mamas.
0: Well, you just started mealy-mouthing around when I asked you about how they looked.
2: Oh, yeah.
0: Gotta go, big boy.
2: I love you, bud.
0: Take care.
2: Bye.
0: Bye-bye. 1-800-570.

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1: All right, welcome back, gang. Pardon me, our final hour of the show today. And don't forget, strangling to death, don't forget, 1140, Ike Scott's on sports. So we're getting closer every time the clock ticks. And it is Friday. Well, you could talk about anything you want to talk about. 1-800-572-8255. Here she is, herself, Misconduct. Hello, young lady.
2: I've been waiting for 2 hours here, Sister Sink. Did she fail the show on you today?
1: Oh, no. I didn't say when it was.
2: Okay.
1: Yeah.
2: Well, it's cold here. And Mr. Smoke told me it was this morning.
1: What did he do?
2: Now, for those that don't know, that's my very, very intelligent cat.
1: Yes.
2: And the kitchen window, one window stays open halfway all the time.
1: So he can come
2: because
1: in.
2: He can get on the windowsill, and the neighborhood cats come, his girlfriends.
1: Oh, okay.
2: And they talk.
1: Yeah.
2: Because he's never been outside.
1: All right.
2: But this morning, he sat there underneath that windowsill, would not get up there.
1: Cool.
2: And just kept hollering at me and hollering at me until I let the glass pane on the storm window down. And then he jumped up there and talked to his girlfriend. So he's not stupid.
1: Not at all. He's anything but stupid.
2: Oh, and the other day when you were talking about watermelons, was it a sin to steal a watermelon?
1: Yeah.
2: Well, I've told this story before, but I got to tell it again because it's so wonderful, little lady that I loved and knew for 60 years.
1: Yeah.
2: She, when she retired, she'd never been fishing. And her son and her grandson and her daughter said, take grandmother somewhere, she's driving us crazy. So I took her fishing. I created a monster. She wanted to go all the time. And we would sit there on the bank, and she would tell me stories as she ate a sandwich and a banana and cheese crackers, and if the cork went under, she'd tell me to get it. So this was how the day went, and it was wonderful. But I never forgot this story. She said that they had a watermelon patch when she was a little girl, and all their watermelons were solid green. But the neighbor's watermelon patch adjoined theirs. And all those were striped. And she just couldn't stand it. She wanted a striped watermelon. So one day she came home with a striped watermelon, and her daddy said, where'd you get that? She said, out of the patch. He said, no, you did not. Now you just get march yourself right on over there to the neighbor's house and take it back. She said, there I went. Down that dirty, dusty, muddy, red mud road.
1: Yeah.
2: And she said, and tears were streaming down my face, and I had dirt all over my face, and I was just a sobbing when I got there, and I banged on the door, and I said, here. And he said, honey, you can have that. She said, no, I can't. You take it. And she told that story over and over and over. So that was just so cute. She said, I learned my lesson. I never stole nothing else.
1: Well, a good lesson. Hard lesson to learn sometimes. Hard lesson.
2: And I sat up in the middle of the night the other night after we talked about the Cowboys.
1: Mm-hmm.
2: In the middle of the night, I sat up and said out loud to nobody, Lee Van Cleef. That was the one I couldn't think of.
1: Okay.
2: Now, he was ugly, but he was a wonderful actor.
1: But he was ugly in a special way. I mean,
2: his ears looked like taxi cab doors out of one of that cowboy hat.
1: Yeah, but when he was dressed right and haircut and that sort of thing, he wasn't as bad.
2: Was too.
1: Yeah.
2: Oh, and on that day we were talking about signs.
1: Yeah.
2: I failed to tell you that if I'm ever going fishing and I haven't bought my fishing license for the year,
1: yeah,
2: then I go to a little place we got here called Picnic Basket.
1: Okay.
2: P-I-K-N-I-K basket.
1: Right.
2: They have rod and reels, lures, lines, hooks, everything you need.
1: Yeah.
2: And they've got minnows and worms, and it's also a taxidermist.
1: Wow.
2: But he's got this worm, and if you catch a big bass, he'll fix it, mount it for you.
1: Yeah.
2: And they got this great big warmer there. And it has homemade barbecue sandwiches in it. And the bags of potato chips, you know. So you just make it all in one trip.
1: Wow. That's, and eat while you're there.
2: But underneath the sign that says picnic basket,
1: uh-huh.
2: It says eat here and get worms. He's never changed it. I just love it.
1: Oh, yeah. Man with a sense of humor.
2: Okay, look. Well, I better get off here and let Sister get on because I can't sing.
1: Well, I'm starting to worry about Sister.
2: I am, too.
1: You do know how she is.
2: Well, I'll call her right after the show and give her a tongue lashing.
1: All right, do that for me.
2: All right. Have a great weekend.
1: I'll talk to you. Bye-bye. 1-800-572-8255 is our number. We'd like to talk to you. Fun Seekers Radio Network. You don't even need to have a topic. Just need to have a telephone. Join us.
3: Oh, the vampire has sharp teeth, dear. And he shows them pearly white. Oh, he sleeps all day long, dear. But he comes out every night. Shoot, when that bat bites with his teeth, dear. Scarlet billows, they never spread. Cause old Count Dracula is so thirsty that there's never a trace of red. In a coffin every morning lies a body cold and still. But tonight, dear, he'll awaken, shoot, and go out to drink his fill. In a castle in Transylvania, shoot, lies our hero underground. But don't go near there after nightfall, cause old Drac is back in town.
1: Drac is back in town. Had to go a long way to get that. Had to go a long way to get that. The Drac is back in town. When they had these scary movies, we went through a couple of decades where we were relying on Frankenstein and the Wolfman, Lon Chaney Jr., the Wolfman, and we got a bunch of Frankensteins. Everybody played Frankenstein. And Dracula. Now, Dracula, the one, when I was a little bitty boy, Dracula was the one that bothered me most. I never worried about Frankenstein. I knew on the best day of his life I could outrun Frankenstein. He was seriously deformed. Everybody thought that operation worked. It was a failure. But in any event, so if I could go see 5 Frankenstein movies, it didn't bother me. And the Wolfman didn't bother me because he was only around when the moon was full. And the Wolfbane was in bloom. Yeah, yeah. But Dracula had so many superstitions about him, I couldn't keep him still. I knew that he did not, it was not just the full moon that brought him out. He was out every night, dressed in that rented tux. He had to sleep in a coffin with the soul from his native country, Transylvania in his case, in the coffin with him. Now, you know that he didn't get a lick of sleep. You can't sleep when you sleep on dirt. So you knew he was in a bad mood. Now, the things that would keep him away were a cross, a crucifix. You could hold one of those up and it terrified him. Garlic, which has the same effect on me if you get enough garlic. But I never knew, and he could change forms. He could start off as a bat and change forms, and just kind of scary. The rest of them, seriously, didn't bother me. But the Dracula, or any kind of vampire. And I knew that you could get an encyclopedia and read up on vampires. As a little guy, that was kind of terrifying. All right. How are you going to dress on Halloween? Let's talk about it. 1-800-572-8255. Ludlow and George, the Fudge Seekers Radio Network.

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1: Lud, that was Ernest Tubb, and I was listening to WSM real late last night. Mm-hmm. I go to sleep fiddling with the radio. It's a terrible addiction that I have. But he was singing a song called Women Make a Fool Out of Me. It was another Ernest Tubb song. And he mentioned Leon in that song, too.
0: Yeah, I think they were together a long time. He mentions Leon every once in a while, or used to.
1: I guess he's the steel guitar player?
0: Yeah. Or one of the guitar players.
1: Must have been a real important guy in his life, or, you know, maybe he had some pictures.
0: Yeah, pictures of the goat, yeah. Walking the floor over you. In his time, we kind of make fun of him now because he didn't have a real great voice, and he never crossed over as far as I know, but I think we made so much fun of him about being flat and off-key that made him a big star. That walking the floor over you, I hate to use immortal, but that's what it is.
1: It's classic. I think he's one of those guys that got better with age. Sounded better in his latter years than he did early on.
0: Yeah, it could be. And he got a little more style and that sort of thing.
1: Yeah, I'm going to have to get me some more Ernest Tubb. I like his sound.
0: Yeah.
1: I love the old country. I'm not a big fan of today's country. Another guy that I'd like to get some music of is Webb Pierce.
0: Webb Pierce, There Stands the Glass. So it was his big hit. I had supper one night with his widow.
1: Really?
0: Yeah, my friend Bo Whaley was a friend of theirs, and he came to the Blue Ribbon, and we went out to dinner with him, and a very sweet lady. He'd been dead a number of years at the time, but I enjoyed meeting her. She was a very classy lady.
1: Yeah, we're going to have to add some more Ernest Tubb and find some Webb Pierce for...
0: You get into that hillbilly era. When I say hillbilly, that's what they were called, the hillbilly era. And you get things like, you get classic things like Pop Eckler and the Smoky Mountain Boys, you know, where nobody read music and very few of them had instruments, but they just went on and did it. And there's some good ones. And that's the reason that some standouts would come along every once in a while. You'd hear a guy do the cattle call, and you'd say, "Well, boy, he doesn't sound like any hillbilly artist I know." But they were, they were great. And the Grand Ole Opry kept them great, and that was a classic. People that never turned the radio on turned on the Grand Ole Opry, and then when they came along and changed it all, they never listened again. Yeah, because they did change it a lot, and folks like and I don't know how you feel about it, but I really resent Conway Twitty. I make a lot of fun of Conway Twitty because I think he was a pornographic singer, but I didn't like him for it. Let me lay you down. I know what that means. You're not going to shock me, Con. Oh. And I resented him, and I still do. To hell with Conway Twitty. Yeah, I said it, and I'm glad you're here. Glad. 1-800-572-8255 is our number as we go back to Dahlonega, Georgia, and talk to my friend Lewis. Hello, Lewis.
2: Hey, Lolo. How's it going?
0: Going well, buddy. You all right?
2: Oh, doing great.
0: Good, good.
2: A couple of quick things for you. You know, he was talking about the products before with the warnings.
0: Yeah, yeah.
2: I got one called Icy Hot Patch for my back one time.
0: Uh-huh.
2: On the back it says, for external use only. I wonder if somebody tried to eat one of those.
0: You know a guy in Boise, Idaho swallowed one of those patches.
2: And a question for you.
0: Do what?
2: A question for
0: you.
2: Yeah,
0: sure.
2: Who would win a race between Frankenstein and the Mummy?
0: That's good. Well,
2: you know, the mummy drug his foot all the time.
0: Drug his foot, and plus he had trouble with his bandages. He drug them, some of those bandages, too. You know. I think Frankenstein would beat him out by a nose.
2: Yeah.
0: But who knows?
2: Okay. Have a good day.
0: Okay, big boy. Listen, call us again. We love it.
2: Will do.
0: Take care. 1-800-572-8255. Yeah, the mummy was all wrapped up in Band-Aids and Johnson & Johnson stuff. I don't know what it was. But and he would drag a foot. I think sometime during the wrapping, somebody got it too tight or something, and he broke his leg or something. He dragged his foot, and his right arm was close to him. And I mean, if you see this guy in the hospital, you'd send him some flowers. And his left arm was extended as if to strangle you when he caught you. Oh, Hollywood. Number 1-800-572-8255. 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Join us.

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0: Frankie Lane. One of my favorites. He's still recording. He's 93 or 94 years old. Just terrific. Just terrific. 1-800-572-8255. Let's talk to Royston, Georgia, and Shirley on the radio. Hello, Shirley.
1: Well, hello, Luddy. How are you doing today?
0: I'm good, my friend. You okay?
1: Oh, I'm fine. This beautiful fall weather.
0: Oh, I love this.
1: Oh, it's great.
0: You take a lot of this.
1: Sure, anytime. I've heard several of them talking about Frankenstein.
0: Yeah.
1: Well, I've got a little tale that happened when I was just a child. We've lived only three blocks off the square in Hartwell, Georgia.
0: Mm-hmm.
1: Theater was on the square.
0: Yeah.
1: And Dad worked at night, and Mom would take my brother and myself, and we'd go to the movies.
0: Right.
1: At night. And we had been to see a Frankenstein movie. And it was very scary. But I wasn't scared of things.
0: Yeah.
1: My brother was. He was older than me, but he was scary. And our house had a big hole down the middle of it. The bedrooms was on one side, the living room, dining room, kitchen on the other side.
0: Right.
1: We stayed in the dining room most of the time. That's in the wintertime, that's where we had the heater. Mom would always let us dress in the dining room where it was warm, because
0: right.
1: our house didn't have central heat.
0: Yeah.
1: And my brother went across the hall to get his pajamas. And when he got in the bedroom and shut the door, I slipped out in the hall, and Mom had a table out there, a little hall table. She had some fresh sheets laying on it she had folded but hadn't put them up. I draped one of those sheets over me.
0: And how old were you, Shirley?
1: I was in the first grade.
0: It's about 6 or 7, okay.
1: Uh-huh. And, I hadn't started school. I hadn't started school at that time. I was probably about 5. And when he cut the light off in the bedroom, I stepped to the side of the door. And when he opened the door and stepped out in the hall, I threw my arms up, flopped that sheet, and hollered, "Boo." You've never in your life seen a little boy fly across the hall. So when he couldn't get the door open, he was standing there beating on the door, hollering for Mama to unlock the door there.
0: Oh, that's funny. That is funny.
1: And I too have scared him to death.
0: I bet that followed him all his life, didn't it?
1: We don't ever let him live it down, I grant you that.
0: That's funny. That is funny.
1: I thought Mom probably would have given me a spanking if she hadn't got so tickled at the way he acted.
0: Yeah. That's so funny because you were younger. And that, you know, that normally the older child terrifies the younger child.
1: Well, it was right the opposite with us.
0: Yeah.
1: He was scared of the dark, and I wasn't. And now I'm scared of my own shadow. It's coming back to me.
0: Well, you think you're being punished?
1: Absolutely. Talk to you later,
0: all right,
1: ladies.
0: Sweetness.
1: Have a good weekend.
0: You take care of yourself. I'll
1: Bye-bye.
0: Talk to you. Bye-bye. 1-800-572-8255. Normally, if there's an older child, the older child takes great joy in terrifying the younger child. It was so in my family. Yeah. The younger child was fair game. You could, if he got left one of his bad days, left with one of the older children who decided they wanted to terrify him. Oh, he's afraid of the dark. He was a little guy. Yeah, that's bad. That is bad. Sometimes that stuff stays with you. And sometimes you'll get wrapped right in the nose about it by Mama or somebody. In any event, 1-800-572-8255. Boy, it's a great day to be alive.

0: Johnson Sports. I'm, of course, Ike Scott reporting. In the headlines, college football out of Milledgeville, Georgia. Five players from Georgia Military College were arrested and accused of stealing cell phones from a Nextel store. And they made their arrest an easy task for police because one of these brainless crooks left his ID card at the Nextel store, proving once again that there is no shortage of stupid criminals. In a related story, the five arrested players are now former players. Kicked them all off the team. And pro basketball, the NBA has a new ball from Spalding this season that is supposed to have a better grip and feel for players. It's made of a synthetic material instead of leather. Atlanta Hawks players got an early look at the ball before training camp opened, and every single one of them did not like the new ball. They all hated it. Many others have voiced their displeasure. Miami Heat center Shaquille O'Neal, the wise elder statesman of the league, said, quote, "I think the ball is terrible. It feels like one of those cheap indoor-outdoor balls that you buy at the toy store. It's the worst decision some expert made. We've been playing with the same ball for a long time. Whoever it was, whoever made that decision, needs to have his college degree revoked." I agree with Shaq, but I don't think you can legally revoke some dummy's college degree. But it's a good idea. That and maybe tar and feathering the culprit. New Guinness Book World Record set in Thailand for kissing cobras. That's right, kissing cobras. A snake charmer by the name of Chum Chabuti kissed 19 highly venomous king cobras to break the old world record of 11 kissed cobras in 1999 by some guy in Florida. Whatever happened to harmless activities like flagpole sitting or stuffing a dozen or so people into a Volkswagen to try to set a world record? Kissing poisonous cobras? That's insane. I'd rather run across a freeway trying to dodge cars. You know, it's amazing what some people will do to set a world record. You'll be glad to know, though, while kissing these cobras, a medical team was standing nearby, just in case. Kissing cobras. That's Russian roulette with a critter. And finally, in pro football, the Tennessee Titans' home is in Nashville, Tennessee, country music capital of the world. But their stadium is called LP Stadium. LP Stadium. Huh. Is that as in long playing record album? Or possibly Ludlow Porch? I don't know, but it sure sounds like a good lawsuit for you to pursue, Ludlow. They can't just use your initials willy-nilly like that. Call the law firm of Scotch and Waters after the show, Ludlow, and we'll discuss my fee, or rather, your case. That's it for Scotch on Sports. I'm the nation's most trusted sportscaster, Ike Scotch.
1: Go get a Ike. It's Ike Scotch the 10th. Got a record. 1-800-572-8255. Let's go to Rushmore and talk to Leroy. Hello, Leroy.
2: Good morning, Ludlow.
1: How you doing?
2: I'm up in Mabley.
1: Good.
2: Same old story. You
1: know? Good, good.
2: Not able to work. But, you're talking about Friday the 13th. I was wearing my Chinese Rolex watch. They spelled it R-O-L-E-C-K-S.
1: Yeah.
2: And it said Monday the 12th. I just loaded my calendar. It really is the 13th.
1: It really is, yeah.
2: And a bad, unlucky day.
1: Yeah, well, maybe unlucky. I don't know. It never bothered me. I just don't pay much attention to it.
2: No, I don't even pay attention to the calendar anymore.
1: Yeah, me too.
2: Get up and go to work, you know.
1: Yeah, me either.
2: And George didn't mention Big Mama Thornton as one of his favorite singers this morning.
1: No, she didn't make the top five.
2: And she ought to be number one, at least.
1: You think so?
2: Yeah, sure do.
1: Okay, I'll...
2: And you know, she did the original Hound Dog. Elvis didn't do it originally.
1: How do you know who did that?
2: She did, and did it better.
1: Very good.
2: Did it better. Absolutely. Ernest Tubb, this Leon, was Leon McAuliffe. He was a great guitar player.
1: Yeah, I figured that. And, I didn't know his name.
2: And he also had a player named Bobby Bird, he'd say. Old Bobby Bird or whatever he said, you know.
1: Yeah.
2: I believe it was Bobby or Billy. I'm not positive about that, but, you know. I'm not old enough to remember a lot of this stuff.
1: Well, plus, I never listened to him to speak of.
2: You didn't?
1: No. Ernest Tubbs? No. Why would anybody listen to Ernest Tubbs?
2: You have no cooth at all if you didn't listen to Ernest Tubbs.
1: No, but I got a great ear for music, and he didn't.
2: he's one of the premier country music singers.
1: What do you mean, early? Yeah, they were the cavemen before him, and they were better than he was.
2: Ernest Tubb.
1: Yeah,
2: he's right up there with Merle Haggard and Willie Nelson.
1: Bad. Oh, are you kidding me?
2: No, I'm not.
1: I'm telling you
2: the truth. I'm a music historian, and I know this stuff, you know.
1: What do you mean a music historian? You're talking about an old person? Tell me, I don't know what a music historian is. I know anybody that listens to him has got a tin ear.
2: No. Me and George are both music historians, you know.
1: George, do you like Ernest Tubb?
2: Of course.
1: George is pretending to be throwing up with his finger in the throat, you know.
2: Tell George I'll bring my act down up and loosen him up, you know. Straighten him up.
1: All right, big boy.
2: All right, Ludlow, whatever you do today, stay out of jail.
1: I'm going to do it. You take care of yourself. I got to pick at him. He's such an easy target. And Ernest Tubb was bad. Still is. He's dead now. He's not as bad as he used to be. Let's go to Cleveland, Tennessee, and talk to the Clean Cleave. The cleaning woman. How you doing, lovely lady?
3: Good morning to you, Ludlow. I'm on the mend, as they say.
1: You've been on the sick list?
3: I've been under the weather, yeah.
1: Well, I'm sorry.
3: The main reason I haven't called in, I just... couldn't talk very long at a time without breaking into a coughing spell.
1: Well, so. My goodness. Well, you feeling better then?
3: I'm feeling much, much better.
1: That's
3: yeah.
1: good. That's good.
3: Yeah. And I'm loving this weather. I'm like you. I don't care for cold weather, but I love cool weather, and I love when I can start making the fire in the wood stove and seeing the colors, and we're going camping next weekend, and so everything's fine.
1: Okay, camping should be more fun. It really should. People think we're crazy.
3: No, it's more fun in the fall.
1: Yeah.
3: You can enjoy your campfire, your hot chocolate, your s'mores.
1: Yeah.
3: You know, all that stuff.
1: Very good.
3: I was going to

0: guys were talking about the old, you know, hillbilly singers.
1: Mm-hmm.
0: Some of the things they have on there are absolute classic television.
1: And tell me where it is.
0: Well, on mine, it's 9409. One of those big numbers that,
1: yeah,
0: you know, you scroll backwards. It's 9409, but it's called RFD, like Mayberry RFD.
1: Yeah.
0: TV. I recorded something called Dakota Life, about life on the Dakota Plains. Last night, my husband and I wella-wella-wellaed for an hour with the Gaithers, an old Gaithers
1: thing.
0: Oh,
1: boy. You can get some wella-wella done with a Gaithers.
0: You really can. With...
1: yeah, love it.
0: And something else that I don't know if you'll have an interest in it or not, but I know a lot of people out there, like I am, and are big Stephen Wright fans.
1: Mm-hmm, me too.
0: And I was reading yesterday that not this Saturday night, but Saturday night the 21st on Comedy Central, they're going to have a Stephen Wright concert, basically. I mean, it's a comedy concert, you know.
1: And when is that?
0: But next Saturday night, I think at 9 o'clock on Comedy Central.
1: Oh, I'd like to see that.
0: And
1: I've got the Dish Network. It seldom works, yes, but sometimes it does.
0: Now, Ludlow.
1: Yeah.
0: I know you can do it. Ask Nancy to set it to record for you. That's what I'm going to have to do, because we'll be camping, actually, at Fort Mountain State Park next week.
1: All right. Right. Fort Mountain. That's nice.
0: It is beautiful, and especially if you can get up there in October, you've got it made, because it's just gorgeous.
1: Did you know that they have, in Buffalo, New York, talking about camping, Buffalo, mm-hmm, New York, they got in excess of 2 feet of snow, even as we speak.
0: I heard that on the news this morning.
1: You know what I don't understand? The Greyhound bus stations are open. If Atlanta had 2.5 feet of snow,
0: oh my goodness,
1: and they kept the Greyhound bus stations open, By mid morning, you wouldn't be able to get up enough guys to have a checker game. They'd be leaving here like their tails was on fire. I know.
0: Oh, I hope this is not a sign that we're going to have a you know, rough winter. But they are saying, according to the Farmer's Almanac, I guess it is,
1: yeah,
0: that it's going to be a fairly mild winter. So yeah, I hope that's true. But
1: we're shopping, kind of shopping. You know how you do for a new car.
0: Yeah.
1: And we saw one the other day, absolutely beautiful, absolutely beautiful, but it didn't have four-wheel drive.
0: Oh, you got to have it where you live.
1: Got to have it where I live. We live in the mm-hmm. boondocks. You got to have
0: boondocks.
1: It to get out of my driveway, you got to have it.
0: Exactly. I've seen your driveway, and I don't know how you could do anything but an ice pick and those shoes with the things on the bottom.
1: It is a booger, yeah.
0: I'll tell you what, Lolo. Well, it's good to be back among the living. I have been listening, but haven't been able to call it. I tell you, I did talk to one of our good buddies this week, and she said for me to tell you hello, and she loves you very much, and that's Bulldog Betty.
1: Oh, yeah.
0: You know, Tennessee beat up on Georgia they just pounded them. And
1: right.
0: So I sent her a sympathy card, which I always do if Georgia loses.
1: Yeah.
0: Just because I know it gets under her skin.
1: Well, you made yourself a right bad enemy.
0: No, it's kind of a long-standing tradition we have. And when she called me and she said, I want to tell you, she said, I was so ashamed of Georgia that I almost covered up the G's on my tennis shoes with duct tape. So anyway, I told her I'd tell you hello.
1: Have a great weekend.
0: She's
1: one of my better girlfriends.
0: She's been calling for me.
1: She's a great lady. You take care, and I'm glad you're better.
0: Thank you, Ludlow.
1: Hang
0: have a great weekend.
1: Thank you.
0: Bye-bye.
1: Bye-bye.

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0: 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Or if you're in Greater Atlanta, 770-271-5755. Now, in for Ludlow Porch on this Monday, here's Denny Ainsworth.
1: Well, George, it's kind of hard to tell, but it must be spring because the guy's out there cleaning the pool.
0: Yes.
1: But it sure don't feel like it. But
0: who turned on the air conditioner?
1: Something. You know, it's so weird. You know, we've talked to you before about this, about the studio where we are. We really don't have control over the thermostat. It's in a room next to us, and it's locked up. And they're closed while we're here. So we have to work out something whenever it starts getting really hot weather. But that's not your problem. It's George's problem and mine. But here it is. It is a Monday, and we welcome you in here. Lud is on another mission, and we hope he comes back successful. He's in Florida this time and on a sales trip, and we hope to see him back in here tomorrow morning, just all smiles with a new account. So we'll see what happens. And we'll get in a little bit about this sales thing a little bit later on, because, you know, there's a whole thing that people think that it's real difficult to be a sponsor of this program. Well, it's not, because there's only a few of us to deal with. And the thing about it is, not like some hidden person somewhere that you're going to be dealing with. It's going to be us. And you know us. But it is Monday. I hope you had a good weekend, George.
0: I had a wonderful weekend.
1: Good.
0: Watching basketball and eating.
1: Let me see now. The NBA will be going through, about August 5th, right? for the NBA playoffs.
0: It's a very, very long schedule. 82 regular season games, and now they're just in the second round.
1: That's hard to believe.
0: So.
1: Now, seriously, though, it's like the end of June before they wrap that up, isn't it? Or
0: middle of June.
1: Middle of June? Okay.
0: I can probably find out exactly.
1: Yeah, I just know it seems like it gets further and further, like right close to football season every year, you know, that they wrap that up. But that's beside the point, I suppose.
0: Well, if you're a basketball player, you got to play year-round anyway. Might as well.
1: Yeah,
0: you know.
1: Yeah. If you're going to stay in it, you better be playing. You know, you used to. It's not a topic or anything, but just an afterthought kind of. But, you know, used to, like, you'd be in high school and you could play, like, four sports or something. I mean, you'd have people that you'd see their high school and, you know, their senior annual, and it'd show, like, football, baseball, basketball, track. And it would have, like, 9, 10, 11, 12, somebody who played all 4 years of high school, you know. Those days are gone. Like, you see it occasionally. Like, you get this kid from with the Atlanta Braves right now, who just phenomenal, could have been like a quarterback at a Division I Southern College. Clemson is where he would have gone, I think.
0: Jeff Francoeur.
1: And here he is, you know, like last night, I think, or yesterday, what, a 3-run homer or something, and another home run on Saturday. But some people are just freakish. I mean, just freakish athletes. And by the way, I noticed you brought your basketball in here this morning. Is that your ABA ball?
0: That's my ABA ball.
1: Mm-hmm.
0: It's a replica.
1: Mm-hmm.
0: And that's got a lot of mileage on it, but yeah, that was my first basketball.
1: Really?
0: Back in the late 60s.
1: Well, may I ask, were you planning on shooting some hoops during the breaks today or what? I mean, we could put a goal up outside the door. There's plenty of room.
0: No, I just thought I'd bring it in.
1: Mm-hmm.
0: You know, kind of makes me feel comfortable.
1: Well, good. I mean, some people have like a little security banky, and you get your little security basketball.
0: I heard Pete Maravich actually jumped out the window at his house and slept in the bushes with his basketball.
1: Really?
0: Yeah, one time.
1: There had to be a story behind that of some kind.
0: Well, he was, you know, he was really attached to the basketball.
1: Apparently. Where were the wrist and ankles? Sorry. Really attached.
0: And, well, before we go to the break today, we want to remind you, today is Grover Cleveland Day, Denny. Did you know that?
1: I did not know that.
0: Yes, it's been declared Grover Cleveland Day, and a very underrated president. Did you know that he was actually served two terms? He was the 22nd president, then lost a race, I believe, and then came back as the 24th president as well.
2: So two different terms, but
1: yeah,
2: staggered.
1: I remember we had to memorize the presidents, and there was a couple of them that did that. It was Grover Cleveland, one more, wasn't there?
2: No, I think Grover was
1: he the only one that was president, and then there was a gap, and then he was president again?
2: That's correct, sir.
1: Okay, all right. It seemed like I don't know why I was thinking. Maybe that's why I didn't do very well in that class.
2: but
1: Grover Cleveland, that's one of the things I want to ask today. Is like, what are your favorite memories of Grover Cleveland?
2: Yeah, because the guy actually didn't get much respect, Denny.
1: Mm-hmm.
2: I mean, have you ever heard anybody quote Grover Cleveland?
1: Mm-mm.
2: Well, there you go.
1: No.
2: There you go.
1: I mean, we're talking about what did Calvin Coolidge say is kind of a joke because of the Andrew Griffith Show, but what did Grover Cleveland say?
2: Or what did he ever do?
1: I don't know.
2: We're at a loss here at the network today.
1: We need to be educated. And I'm not telling you to run to the internet now and give me a biography of Grover Cleveland. I want this to be from something that you already know. This would be more of a way to gauge what people really know about Grover Cleveland. Because we could do that ourselves. We could just, click on the internet and Google old Grover. And that almost sounds vulgar, doesn't it?
2: I just kind of like saying Grover Cleveland.
1: But speaking of Google Grover, it's part of our topic today is words that we've made up just to kind of... Well, I don't know exactly why we make them up. Sometimes it's to make it to where we're not actually cussing. And I want you to be very careful about this part of the topic, because if it's a word or a phrase that you wouldn't say in front of your mama and your preacher at Sunday school, just don't even approach it. But, things like dang or darn or gosh darn it. I mean, those things were really ways of getting around, say, using bad language. Right, but we made those up, or somebody did, not you and me personally, but somebody did. And things like, there's a phrase that keeps getting used a lot on this Boston Legal show that I've talked about on here sometimes. One of the judges uses jibber jabber. He didn't want to hear any jibber jabber in his courtroom. And I know what that means, but that's something obviously we've just made up. Jeepers Creepers, I tried to get that brought back into daily usage, and I failed miserably on that. Nobody wanted to use Jeepers Creepers anymore. But that had to be a way of getting around saying something else. And then there's things like whatchamacallit and doohickeys. Those are things that words we just made up to fill a need. That's one of the things I want to hear from you, love. What are some of the words that you use that we just made up? Whether you might have made it up yourself. Many people don't. One that Ludlow uses a lot, like one of his favorite German words, is Geschlagerladen. And don't try to look that one up either. But just a couple of things. We got some more things to throw out at you too, but we've already jibber jabbered all the way up to past the time for the first break. So we'll take a break and go ahead and get on hold and get ready to talk about whatever's on your mind, along with some words that, just kind of whatchamacallit type topics. And what are your favorite memories of Grover Cleveland? 1-800-572-TALK in the Greater Atlanta Calling Area, 770-271-5755. He's George, and I'm Denny, and this is the Fun Seekers Radio Network.

0: Yes, nothing like a rousing polka to start your Monday morning off with.
1: Now, you might be about to offend somebody, George. What about all the polka fans out there? Because I know what you're about to say. Go ahead, say it. That way you can be held for the blame instead of me.
0: I'm not a big fan of polka.
1: Yeah.
0: But, I guess there is a certain segment of the population that digs polka.
1: Mm-hmm. Matter of fact, I had some, what the heck is it? A bratwurst yesterday.
0: Oh, so, really?
1: Yeah, I should have had a little polka music to go with
0: you
1: it.
0: You should have.
1: Went out and grilled bratwurst in the rain. I knew there was something.
0: Bratwurst in the rain.
1: Uh-huh. Sounded kind of like a song, doesn't
0: that
1: it?
0: That or a play.
1: Grilling bratwurst in the rain. But one of the things that's going to be happening today is going to be less than desirable bumper music.
0: Yes.
1: How's that? Is that softening it up a little bit, George? It was originally going to be just really bad bumper music.
0: And we do it just because we can.
1: Yeah, and because we have a bunch of it. Might as well use it. Can't write it off if you don't use it on the air, right? Oh, boy. 1-800-572-TALK or 770-271-5755. And just kind of perusing the newspaper here this morning, and there's an article about Monopoly. And, you know, the only reason I'm bringing this up is because I'm wondering, does anybody still play Monopoly? Do we even take the time to play Monopoly anymore? It's kind of funny because Robbie just asked me, my 13-year-old son just asked me a couple of days ago, the Monopoly game sitting over there on the counter with some other board games. He says, why don't we play Monopoly? And we looked at each other and both just dismissed it immediately because we knew we'd be involved for like 4 hours. Who takes 4 hours to play Monopoly anymore? And really, I guess, if you know, those folks who are really seriously into it, it really takes longer than that, I think, doesn't it, to play like the entire game if you play it properly. I've never played the exact rules. We've always played shortened versions of it, or until everybody just said, I've had enough of this.
0: Well, I think they're updating it, Denny, aren't they? They're changing. It's like not the same old places like Boardwalk and Park Place. It's now like Trump Towers, and I believe they're updating it.
1: Well, I know this
0: fancy new modernized Monopoly.
1: Well, this article right here, I haven't even read it yet. I just saw the headline in here. It says, pick hometown card for Monopoly. And apparently there's going to be a game. Here's what it is, George. It says to update the game, Hasbro. I didn't know they owned the rights to that now. Well, anyway, Hasbro apparently owns the rights to it. Is releasing a here and now version with landmarks from 22 cities, including Atlanta, but none from Atlantic City, which is, you know, Atlantic City is where the street names came from. That's in the Monopoly that we've grown to love over the years.
0: Yes.
1: But I don't even remember the last time I played Monopoly. We have a game. I mean, we have, I don't know whatever happened, the original one we had from my childhood, but we have one we bought, you know, a few years. Every household needs to have a Monopoly game in there. I guess that and a set of encyclopedias, even though those are really kind of, you can still use them occasionally, but.
0: Yeah, it's still a fun game. But I can't remember the last time I played.
1: Yeah,
0: it was always a solid game.
1: And I really think, like, how are you going to get four people to sit still long enough
0: without being on the computer?
1: We move too
0: or
1: much.
0: The cell phone.
1: I agree. I mean, like, maybe that's what we need to do. We need to slow down. Everybody start, you know, saying, "Jeepers creepers, I'm ready to play Monopoly. Gosh darn it! Give me that little whatchamacallit right there. I want to use that for my little game piece."
0: Denny,
1: you can have the doohickey.
0: Denny, we actually have somebody on hold who has a Grover Cleveland story for us.
1: Well, we're going to take a break and come back and hear about that then. 1-800-572-TALK. 770-271-5755. If you just joined us and wonder what we're talking about, well, join a group. We'll be right back. Stay with us.

0: Okay, there's a good example of bad bumper music. And you're welcome. 1-800-572-TALK. It's not like it's any kind of conspiracy to inject earworm into your little head as you go about the rest of the day. It's just kind of one of those things. It's Monday, after all. I don't know what that means. We're celebrating Grover Cleveland, and I want to hear your favorite memories of Grover Cleveland. One of the things that we're talking about is we go to Cleveland, Tennessee.
1: How appropriate.
0: And here's Hawkeye. Hello there, Hawkeye.
2: Morning, sir.
0: Good morning.
2: I have a quick story about Grover Cleveland. When he was in office, they had the first child born in the White House.
0: Okay.
2: And they named it was Ruth, and that's where the baby, the candy bar, come from, Babe Ruth.
0: You know,
2: Babe,
0: you're right. Ruth. It was Grover Cleveland's child, wasn't it? You're exactly right.
2: It was the first.
0: You're right. Most people, you know, thought that it was had something to do with Babe Ruth, but it didn't.
2: No.
0: You're right. You're right. Ruth, it was Grover Cleveland's child. Yeah. You're right.
2: I heard that on Paul Harvey one time, the rest of the story.
0: Yep, that's exactly right.
2: I didn't want you to go and let talk about poor old Grover. He's, you know.
0: Well, you know, I guess if you're going to be known for something, it might as well be for a candy bar. It's still being sold to this day.
2: Yeah. All right.
0: By the way, is Cleveland, Tennessee named after Grover Cleveland?
2: No.
0: Who's it named after?
2: I don't think it is.
0: Named after Cleveland, Ohio, right? No, I'm just kidding.
2: Probably.
0: Hey, I appreciate it, Hawkeye.
2: Okay.
0: Take care out there. Bye-bye. 1-800-572-TALK. Yeah, that's right. Baby Ruth, the candy bar from Grover Cleveland's daughter. I had forgotten about that. All right. Favorite memories of Grover Cleveland. You said, what? But it's because it was his birthday, right? Isn't that the reason we're doing this?
1: No.
0: What was the reason we're doing this?
1: The city of Suwanee has declared it Grover Cleveland Day.
0: Suwanee has been, okay, all right.
1: Yes, that's why.
0: Okay, it's Grover Cleveland Day, yeah, okay, all right.
1: Here where we broadcast from.
0: Yeah, okay. I thought I saw a sign out here, but it didn't make any sense to me.
1: He was also on the $1,000 bill. There actually was a $1,000 bill.
0: One time there was.
1: From 1928. To 1946, Grover Cleveland's face adorned the $1,000 bill here in the United States. And he also had a $1,000 bill back in 1907, which was 1 year before he died.
0: Yeah, they would take the money from bank to bank, you know, like in, and I think that's one of the reasons why they had those. I could be wrong, but I guess $1,000 was the highest denomination they ever had, wasn't it?
1: I believe so. Now, we do have a $1 million bill posted here in the studio.
0: Yeah, we've been having difficulty getting that cashed. If you have any idea where we can get that million cashed, I mean, we'll take, $100,000 bills in exchange for it if you...
1: And of course, we've always mentioned the gal in Conyers, Georgia, that attempted to pass that.
0: Tried to take one of those things into like a Walmart or something, Kmart, someplace.
1: But imagine having a $1,000 bill with Grover Cleveland on it. If you had that today, imagine what it's worth.
0: $1,010. I don't know. And looking for some words that we've made up just to kind of serve our own purposes, too, about jibber jabber or dang darn, gosh darn it. Whatchamacallits and doohickeys. You get the idea? 1-800-572-TALK, and you have any really bad bumper music that you would like us to use today? I mean, you get to hear like 15, 20 seconds of it anyway. All right, George is here. I'm Denny Ainsworth. Ludd is on a sales mission. He'll be back in here tomorrow, and we want to hear from you right now. 1-800-572-8255, 770-271-5755. The Fun Seekers Radio Network.
1: Happy Grover Cleveland Day, everybody.

my dear friends. Well, here I am on record at last. And it feels so wonderful to be here with you on my first album.

0: Okay, that definitely qualifies as bad bumper music.
1: Yeah, the guy made quite a career.
0: Oh, somehow or another.
1: Tiny Tim. You think all he did was tiptoe through the tulips. No, he also did Living in the Sunlight.
0: Mm-mm. You know, I'll be able to sleep better tonight just knowing that. That our borders are protected, and never mind. 1-800-572-TALK 770-271-5755. And it is Grover Cleveland Day. And we want to hear from you about your favorite memories of Grover Cleveland. We actually had one so far. Or at least a tidbit fact about Grover Cleveland. And also words that we just make up just to fill a need. Do we? You know, that whatchamacallit. Can you hand me that whatchamacallit over there, that doohickey? Golly is a word, man. That's not a real word, is it? Maybe it is. I don't know. 1-800-572-8255. To the phones we go, and here's Thompson, Georgia, and Al. Good morning, Al.
2: Good morning, Denny.
0: Hey.
2: Hey, I didn't have a memory of Grover Cleveland. I was a little molecule in the 1940s.
0: Yeah, sure. Yeah, I didn't know him either.
2: My grandfather did, and what he told us was that when Grover Cleveland and his wife went to church, they sat on opposite sides of the auditorium.
0: Really?
2: He said it was a practice that was prevalent in some of the churches back in the 1800s, and I can't believe that he carried that thing on very much. But anyway,
0: that's strange.
2: He absolutely said that. Well, he said it was not unusual for a number of people to do that in the older older days.
0: It's almost like a wedding where, you know, the bride's family sits on one side and the groom's family sits on the other.
2: Exactly. Yes, sir. Monopoly was the bane of my mother's existence.
0: Really?
2: We on Saturdays, when we would get together, our gang would get together, and we'd go to one house or another, and we had put three Monopoly sets together.
0: Mm-hmm. Three?
2: Three.
0: Okay.
2: We had all the hotels and the tokens and the money, and we had doubled and tripled the rent values and the properties and the price. It was just crazy, and just to try and keep up with that.
0: Yeah. But you took all the money from all three of them. And,
2: exactly.
0: Yeah. Sound like take an old game and turn it into something new.
2: Yes, sir. Well, the way that usually worked out is our mothers would get tired of hearing us argue, fuss about it.
0: Yeah.
2: And she would just close the game down. Like the federal investigators, like raiding a speakeasy or something.
0: So that thing ended up on top of a closet many times, didn't it?
2: Many times.
0: Yeah.
2: But that's part of life when you were a kid in the 40s.
0: Yep, I got you.
2: Hey, have a good one.
0: Take care, Al. See you.
2: Bye.
0: Bye-bye. You know, one thing that kind of bothers me a little bit about this Monopoly thing is as I look more into this, you know, they're changing it. What they're doing is they're taking landmarks from 22 cities. I don't know what all the cities are, but Atlanta is one of them. And the nominated properties from the Atlanta area are Stone Mountain, Peachtree Street. I mean, that's, you know, just Peachtree Street, I think, and then Centennial Olympic Park. But it seems to me like it's just a no-brainer to use Peachtree Street because there's so many of them that have that name.
1: No, you're wrong, too.
0: No, man. I don't think so. What would you have in there?
1: The Big Chicken. What else?
0: But it needs to be something that's valuable.
1: The Big Chicken.
0: It's a Kentucky Fried Chicken.
1: But it's the landmark. When you think of Atlanta, you think of the Big Chicken. Not Peach.
0: I don't.
1: Not Peach.
0: That's I think of Marietta. I think of Cobb County.
1: You know, I've even got a Big Chicken at home, Denny. It's it's the beanie baby size, you know.
0: Mm-hmm.
1: I had to bring it in here.
0: Yeah, put it
1: display
0: in.
1: Display it.
0: Yeah, put it in our room.
1: Because it is a huge landmark in Atlanta, Georgia.
0: No, it's not. It's in Cobb County, Georgia. It's 30 miles north. It's like that Atlanta Dragway. It's 50 miles from Atlanta.
1: They just had
0: the Southern Nationals there this past week. I guess they had it. I don't know. It was raining. But, of course, Atlanta Speedway is 40 miles. I mean, it actually doesn't matter. Next thing you know, they're going to be calling Chattanooga Atlanta.
1: Suburb.
0: Yeah. Let's go to Canton, Georgia, and here is
1: Sabra.
0: Hello, Sabra.
3: Good morning.
0: I love that name.
3: Thank you.
0: But you were on the air. Good morning.
3: Good morning.
0: Yeah, what's on your mind, Sabra?
3: Well, I have a little word that I use when I can't think of the real thing to say.
0: Okay.
3: And I find that it's very useful, especially in stores, because the clerks always know what I mean.
0: Uh-huh.
3: And the word is hoo-hoo.
0: Hoo-hoo.
3: And I just used it yesterday. I was looking for a shepherd's hook, and I couldn't think of the name of the hook. And I asked the clerk if he had any of those hoo-hoos that you put in the garden and hang flower pots on. And he immediately took me to the section that I was looking for.
0: See, isn't that amazing?
3: It's a perfect word.
0: And is it a word? Is it a word that you just came up with, or is it?
3: Well, I think somebody perhaps asked me once or twice for a hoo-hoo,
0: and you knew
3: I
0: what it was.
3: Picked up on it.
0: Well, see, we're going to add that to our little dictionary we're coming up with of words
3: it's
0: that we've made up.
3: It's probably going to be published in Webster's before you know.
0: Hey, I'll be looking for it.
3: Okay, thanks.
0: Thanks, Sabre. Take care.
3: You have a good day.
0: You too. Bye-bye. Hoo-hoo. And it served her purpose. The guy knew exactly what she was talking about. And if she'd have said, whatchamacallit, he might not have known exactly what it was she was looking for. It was a hoo-hoo hoop. 1-800-572-TALK, 770-271-5755. Monopoly is changing. I want to hear your input about that, too. You know, they're taking away the railroads. Taking the railroads off of the new game. I think that's wrong. I mean, they're putting airports in there instead. You know, there's four of them. And
1: no more B&O?
0: That don't sound right.
1: The B&O is history.
0: Yeah, apparently. I'm not sure if I like this idea.
1: I don't.
0: I don't imagine if we tell Ludlow about this, he's going to have a hemorrhage. You know, he's still upset about that whole dimmer switch thing.
1: We could start a petition to bring back the B&O.
0: Well, they're having people go to their website and
1: you can complain there.
0: And yeah, monopoly.com.
1: Let's do it, wackos.
0: We'll try. Yeah, we need to start some kind of campaign here. So, what the heck are you thinking? Put the doohickey back on the board and leave it alone. 1-800-572-TALK, 770-271-5755. Join us.

0: My boy, I need to say happy birthday to Don Rickles. He's 80 years old today. He made a career out of being a smart aleck.
1: I love Don Rickles.
0: Oh, yeah, I'm not cutting him down. I'm just saying he's made a career out of being a smart aleck.
1: Yes,
0: yeah.
1: You dummy.
0: Yeah, worked well for him. Very well for him. 1-800-572-TALK. Back to the telephone here in Dallas, Georgia, and the Choo Choo Man. Hey, Choo. How are you, Choo?
2: Daddy.
0: Hey.
2: Good gosh almighty. What are y'all doing today?
0: There you go. That's a good one. That's a good one.
2: Golly.
0: I mean, those are words that we made up.
2: Yeah.
0: Good
2: yeah.
0: Gosh almighty. Now, see, that's ways that we got around cussing.
2: Gosh darn.
0: Yeah.
2: You remember that one?
0: Mm-hmm. Oh, yeah.
2: You just didn't cuss. You just said, gosh darn.
0: Well, you know, I remember as a small child of you were discouraged from using darn or dern. Dern is the version we had where I was growing up. We couldn't even get darn right.
2: Well, I thought it was just a regular old cuss word myself.
0: Yeah, I know.
2: but
0: dang it, was pushing it, you know.
2: Everybody. Then, I mean, just about everybody.
0: And then Roger Miller came out that song, Dang Me, and it pretty much made it where it was acceptable.
2: Oh, yeah, yeah. Now, the guy before me was talking about the churches that the women sit on one side, the men on the other.
0: Yeah.
2: The church that I grew up in. The church that my mother and daddy was members of, that's the way they done, and they still do it.
0: Really?
2: Yeah.
0: I have never even heard of that before.
2: Is that right?
0: Apparently, it must be something that...
2: I thought all country churches did that.
0: Well, maybe so.
2: I mean, I didn't. Maybe so, but my church... is a country church, and
0: uh-huh.
2: It don't do it.
0: Oh, is it what is it? A Baptist, Methodist, what?
2: It's Baptist.
0: Okay.
2: Yeah. Now, at one time, maybe they did it. I don't know. But I know some of the deacons and all sit in one place.
0: Yeah, I remember the deacons would be in a specific spot. But I don't remember anything about one side being men, one side being women.
2: Oh, yeah, yeah. The church that I grew up going to, we just had church once a month.
0: Oh, was it like what they call Primitive Baptist?
2: Yeah, yeah.
0: Okay.
2: And they just you know, women sat on one side, no yeah. Men at all over there.
0: Huh, interesting.
2: Sometimes the children... would sit over there, you know,
0: uh-huh.
2: And with their mothers, little boys, you know. But all the men folks sit on the right-hand side of the pulpit.
0: And I guess that would be another passage thing into manhood, wouldn't it, whenever you finally got to sit over on the other side of the church, huh?
2: Well,
0: and was there a specific age that you were allowed to go sit with your daddy?
2: I guess. I don't know.
0: And I wonder if it was some kind of big deal that...
2: Now we never did sit over there.
0: Mm-hmm.
2: When we were little kids, we'd sit in the back of the church.
0: Yeah, but whenever, like, yeah,
2: so
0: right.
2: We could cut back, up, you know.
0: Yeah, back there drawing in on the bulletins and
2: yeah,
0: coloring in the O's
2: and drawing on the church benches and stuff like that.
0: Yeah,
2: carving. So, some of the kids would be enough to
0: carving carve. In the pews.
2: yeah, but
0: that bunch was of little heathens.
2: That was just a mean one.
0: Yeah,
2: yeah, not all of them.
0: Yeah, they need to be definitely be paying more attention, didn't they?
2: I'd get plumb mad just thinking about it.
0: Yeah, I mean that's like I say, a bunch of little heathens back there.
2: yeah, we had a few. but that's about it today.
0: All right. What do you think about this deal about Monopoly? Do you hear me mention that? They're taking this new version of Monopoly they're coming up with. They're going to be, you know, they're supposedly going to put it on the market. And it's called the, what is it called? The Here and Now version of Monopoly. They're taking the railroads out of it. You know, the four railroads, the properties that were part of Monopoly.
2: That's the reason I come on going,
0: Yeah, but they're going to put airports in the place of them. JFK O'Hare.
2: I don't like it. I
0: don't either.
2: I don't think it'll work.
0: Well, I don't like it at all. I mean, I don't think that's right.
2: We'll see.
0: All right. We'll
2: check
0: see.
2: On it.
0: We're going to stop them.
2: And stop it if we can.
0: There you go.
2: By gosh.
0: Yeah. Well, golly, Jew.
2: Go away.
0: Golly, gee, gosh almighty. Yeah. Hey, take care, Chew.
2: Have a good one.
0: We'll see you.
2: Bye-bye.
0: Bye-bye. 1-800-572-TALK.
1: Did I hear you say him?
0: Him? I might have. I don't know.
1: You did.
0: I might have said him. So we determined a long time ago there's no way to spell that. And don't even bother calling and saying there is, because there's no way to spell him. It is not H-E-A-H. That's here. There's no way to spell him. It just can't be done.
1: We hope you're having a good Grover Cleveland Day, our 22nd president, as well as the 24th president.
0: And we know two facts we've learned so far this morning, or one we know is fact, the other we think is fact, that one was, of course, his daughter, Ruth Cleveland, first child born, or I guess probably the only one ever born in the White House, huh?
1: I
0: is any more
1: so.
0: Ever born in the White House, or is it, or was she actually born in the White House? Maybe she was the first one that was born, no. While they were in office. I don't know. Maybe she was actually born in the White House. Could have been. I don't know. But anyway, Ruth Cleveland is where the baby Ruth candy bar came from. And that Grover Cleveland would sit on one side of the church and his wife on the other side of the church on Sundays. Those are the two little fun seekers factoids that we have.
1: And I have one more Grover Cleveland fact for you, Denny.
0: All
1: He's
0: right.
1: the only president married in the White House in the Blue Room. He was 49, and he married a 21-year-old.
0: Yeah, I knew that he married that it was a cradle robber, basically. But, I mean, I guess, you know, I wonder what, you know, Corton was like, hey, I'm president. You can go out. 1-800-572-TALK. That's a pickup line most people don't have.
1: No.
0: Yes. Hey, tell you what, I'll take over Siberia for you. You want it for a present?
1: And what we're looking for this morning, your memories of Grover Cleveland, as well as, you know.
0: And it's not like memories, you don't have to actually know him or anything. We don't mean that.
1: No. And he didn't get much respect, because Denny and I have been racking our brains here. We've never heard anyone quote Grover Cleveland.
0: Mm-mm.
1: Never.
0: No Grover Cleveland quotes that we know of. And, oh, another thing, the Monopoly game is being changed. But they're picking out from 22 different cities around the United States properties to put in there. And they're having people vote on it at their website, Monopoly.com. But I don't know if they're going to be changing the little game pieces or not. I know the little car, we would fight over the car when we were going to play Monopoly as kids. And then sometimes you just had to be more democratic about it, I guess, and draw, you know, straws or something about it, or roll the dice, I guess. Roll the dice is probably how we'd get it to where who would ever get their pick of the car, the top hat, the cannon, or the shoe, or what was the other one? It was something else. Couple more pieces. They weren't always the same, by the way. The game pieces changed over the years, but I think the car has always been there. But I always wanted to get the car, but didn't always. I don't know. Sometimes I had to have the cannon as a second choice. That's just one of the things we don't do. We just don't play Monopoly anymore, do we? 1-800-572-TALK 770-271-5755. And the words we just made up to fill a need. To keep from cussing, for one thing, but also, like, we don't know how to describe it. Give me that doohickey, or they'll watch them call it. Or, we learned another one today, hoo-hoo. 1-800-572-8255. 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
1: one 800 572 TALK 770 271 5755. Stockbridge, Georgia, and here's Beach Nut. Hello there, Beach Nut.
2: Hey, bud, how you doing today?
1: We all right so far. Good to hear from you, Beach Nut.
2: That's great. I heard that song, and I thought, well, there you go. You know, this Monopoly thing, that's a marketing ploy.
1: Yeah.
2: Years ago, Ludlow had a guy on one night when he was on WSB late at night.
1: Yeah.
2: And I'd lay in there in a bed and listen to him, and I'm a charter member of the Wacko Club. Miss Sparky signed my certificate. That's how old I am. But
1: oh,
2: anyway,
1: man, you've been around a while.
2: They had a guy on there that, and I think it was Ludlow's son or some family member, and he pretended to be some head of the National Collegiate Athletic Association, and they were going to change all the mascots in the United States. The Yellow Jackets, Georgia Tech Yellow Jackets, were going to be the Condors. I don't know. And the Bulldogs were going to be one thing or another. And they had got all the college presidents together. Nobody had representing an athletic association, but just the presidents of the college got together and decided there should only be one Bulldog college in the whole United States.
1: Yeah.
2: Some college out in Colorado got that by lottery.
1: Mm-hmm.
2: And I forget what the Bulldogs were going to be. They're Crackers, I think they were going to be. But people were calling up and they were mad and fussing. And the guy says, no. He said, well, I got all this Georgia Bulldog stuff in my house. And he said, well, that'll make it more valuable.
1: Yeah.
2: And he said, it's going to be good for the economy, too, because people are now going to go out and buy all the new stuff.
1: Yeah. Right.
2: That's what that is. That's a marketing ploy. And I don't remember Ludlow ever having another spoof on after that one. I don't
1: You know, can you imagine how upset somebody probably got over that thinking it was real?
2: Well, this woman called in, and the guy come on after Ludlow was went off some kind of talk show or something. He said, and he took a call and said, well, no, he's already left the building. She said, well, I called my sister up in Ohio. We're Buckeye fans, and we moved down here, and we've been there about a year, and we're Buckeye fans. I called her and told her to go and get me $1,000 worth of Buckeye stuff because it's going to be worth a whole lot of money. She said, this was way before cell phones, and she said, I've called her back now. She's already left the house. I can't get up with her.
1: Oh, my goodness.
2: And she was going to some guy that she knew that sold paraphernalia.
1: Yeah. Oh, that's funny. That is funny.
2: Is that music for me to get on?
1: Yeah, we got to go.
2: All right, Grover Cleveland said this. The last thing I remember hearing him say was, hey, boys, watch this.
1: That was Grover. All right, take care, Beach.
2: Bye-bye.
1: See you. Bye-bye. Grover Cleveland, first one that said that. I'm writing that down. Hey, y'all, watch this. I'll be dang, it's amazing the things you can learn here, ain't it? Jeepers, creepers. Got some more jibber jabber coming up for you in the next hour, and we're going to talk about some whatchamacallits and doohickeys and hoo hoos and good gosh almighty. There's no telling what else we'll find to talk about. 1-800-572-TALK. 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
1: It's a professional radio broadcast, my goodness.
0: No. This is probably the worst opening I've ever done.
1: Jeepers creepers.
0: I'm just excited about it being Grover Cleveland Day.
1: Turned into jibber jabber.
0: We've never done this before.
1: No, we've never had a Grover Cleveland Day.
0: We did have a Millard Fillmore Day.
1: Yeah.
0: And that's coming up in about 2 months.
1: But Grover Cleveland Day, I don't guess it really has anything to do with Monopoly, but we're talking about Grover Cleveland Day, and we want to hear from you about your, well, we'll reward this. We put favorite memories of Grover Cleveland. We get a smart aleck on the line, of course. That's before my time. And then the response, of course, is, well, you ever heard of George Washington? You ever heard of Genghis Khan? Those are before your time, too. So we'll say maybe, what do you want to call it? What does Grover Cleveland mean to you? We've learned a couple of things about Grover Cleveland, and we don't want you to go to the internet and start typing in stuff and Googling. No. You know, that's another made up word too, by the way. Of course, not really a made up word. I think it actually means something for a big number, doesn't it? Anyway, that's beside the point. It's turned into something besides what it means because of the internet usage. But we're looking for words like whatchamacallit, doohickey. We learned a new one this morning, a hoo hoo. Sounds like one of those candy things, like a twink or a snack thing. Didn't you say it was something called a ho-ho?
0: Yes.
1: Kind of like a Twinkie type thing?
0: Yes.
1: But a hoo-hoo.
0: I do remember those.
1: I had a lady called in, and she had used that. I need one of those little hoo-hoo type things that you hang something up in the garden with, and the guy knew exactly what it was. And we've also used words we just made up to keep us from cussing, like dang and darn and gosh darn it. Jeepers creepers. And I think that was a way that they were getting away from, around from. But it was made up. Jibber jabber is something that keeps, I hadn't heard that in, I don't know how long, but just one of the characters on a TV show it's on now uses that a lot. And golly. Golly is one that, and I guess gosh is probably, it had to be a made up word. Like good gosh almighty. But cussing light, I guess, is what it could be. And, Monopoly is changing. They're updating it. Hasbro, I didn't even know they had anything to do with it. Apparently, they must own it now, the Monopoly.
0: Didn't they used to make G.I. Joe? Was by Hasbro?
1: I think it was.
0: Yeah.
1: I think so. But they're releasing a Here and Now version. They're going to take landmarks from 22 cities. Atlanta is one of those. And I don't know what the other 21 cities are. We happen to be in, close to there, and that's the reason it was in this newspaper we have. And they're doing away with the railroads. I don't like that. I mean, they're replacing the railroads with the, what they call here and now airports, JFK, O'Hare, LAX, and Hartsfield-Jackson, or Atlanta Airport, whatever you want to call it. And other properties that are going to be voting into or out of the new game include Chicago's Wrigley Field, Denver's Red Rock Amphitheater. What is that?
0: Red Rocks.
1: What is that? Red Rock Amphitheater.
0: I've seen, on PBS, saw the Dave Matthews Band there, that Esteban, the guitar player, on all those commercials and infomercials. I saw him perform.
1: Why is that even in there? It ought to be something, well-known to the whole world.
0: I'm afraid. I mean,
1: San Francisco's Golden Gate Bridge and Chicago's Wrigley Field, those are well-known, worldwide. But Denver's Red Rock Amphitheater?
0: My brother went there and told me it wasn't that great. Said the acoustics were not all that fantastic. Mm. But they're nice-looking red rocks.
1: And fans can also pick which landmark lands atop the blue category, which is now Boardwalk. Apparently, the voting was strong for New York's Times Square, according to a Hasbro spokesperson. All right, but they shouldn't be doing away with the railroads, I don't think. But I do want to hear from you about, does anybody, do you play Monopoly anymore? I mean, when's the last time you actually played Monopoly? And what about the game pieces? Were you a car person or the top hat or the cannon or the shoe? I don't remember the other pieces. It's the only reason I'm mentioning just those. We're looking for the words we made up just kind of because we could and to feel a need because we didn't know what else to use in place of it. And we're celebrating Grover Cleveland Day and a little bit complaining about Monopoly changing. And we're talking about that. Anything else that's on your mind, 1-800-572-TAOK. 770-271-5755. Back to your calls right after this.
2: I went to get the mail the minute that it came. And then I read your letter here beside your picture frame. Dear, when you're not here,
1: dear,
2: our little nest
1: not
2: is
1: here,
2: not the same.
1: I remember to drink my beer because you sat on my ear.
2: Place now.
1: What we're doing here is George is finding all the bad bumper music we can use all day long. Just because. It's kind of a dreary Monday, and it's just a way to bring you down even further. And to plant really horrible songs into your head as you go around Monday, and you think, well, you know, things could be worse. 1-800-572-TAOK. Let's go to 10 Mile, Tennessee, right? And here's Ken. Hello there, Ken.
3: Jeepers creepers.
1: Jeepers
3: remind
1: creepers.
3: Remind me not to call on bad bumper day music. If I'd known I'd had to listen to all that, I'd have hung up.
1: I don't blame you, Ken. It just kind of sneaked in on us, too. It was not premeditated. It just kind of fell in that way.
3: Have you ever heard the word tump? T-U-M-P.
1: No.
3: Like I tumped over my glass of milk.
1: No, don't.
3: Yeah, they use that down in Texas a lot.
1: I've never heard that.
3: Yep.
1: That's a new one for me. I'm putting that. I think what we ought to do is just kind of collect these words and see if we can put them all back into the language a little bit more. What do you think?
3: Sounds good.
1: All right.
3: Yeah, you know, I'd really like to see things like that, a comparison to modern day speech. You know, like I heard that. You know, years ago they used to say "hear, hear." You know.
1: Yep. Exactly right. I saw some guy doing a comedy bit in the last couple of days, and he was talking about how when men or young men greet each other now, it's like, you know, it's like sup.
3: Yeah.
1: You know,
3: right,
1: S-U-P.
3: Right. S-U-P.
1: Yeah,
3: man, sup. Yeah,
1: yeah. And I guess that's kind of an interesting greeting, but.
3: Yep. Like that show y'all did that one day on Dog, calling each other Dog.
1: Yeah, right.
3: Let's see. You know, I've seen recently a lot of Monopoly games with, like, Coca-Cola on them and different things. I didn't really pay that much attention.
1: Mm-hmm.
3: I'm on a cell phone heading down to Chattanooga. We get down here in communist land, and it gets mighty staticky, and I can't hear y'all.
1: Oh, okay.
3: So I just want to tell you, I was sitting around one day, and my confidant, Grover Cleveland, and I were talking.
1: Yeah.
3: And he said this fella came into the office, and he presented his side of the argument, and he said, man, this guy's just 100% right. And he said this other guy came in there and sat down and gave his side of the argument, opposite side of the argument, and he said this guy was 100% right. He said, dang, what a job. I want you to understand I did not leak that, but somehow it got in the press and in the history books, but I did not leak that.
1: You did not do it, all right. I appreciate it. Hey, listen, Ken, you take care out there.
3: Okay. We'll talk it.
1: And we'll see you. Bye-bye. 1-800-572-TAOK 770-271-5755. Boy, so when you were playing Monopoly, George, you got to, which game piece did you want? Did you want the car or?
0: Probably the car. It was also a thimble, I believe.
1: A thimble. Yeah, that's right. A thimble was another one.
0: I like the thimble.
1: All right, the thimble. Yeah, that wasn't bad. You know, like the thimble would be okay. I thought that was more effeminate, though, the thimble. The shoe, I wasn't so sure about that one. The cannon, you know, it wasn't too bad. The top hat, okay. The car was usually the one that we fight over the most. But and they had some different pieces, too. I don't remember what they were. When it first started off, of course, this guy that started Monopoly, why I understand it, he was an unemployed... guy was unemployed during the Depression, and he came up with it originally, but I'm sure he had completely different game pieces to begin with, probably about things like buttons and things that were laying around the house, I would imagine. But, boy, it became a part of America, and here they are messing with it. Of course, they've messed with it off and on through the years, like Ken just mentioned, where you've seen some that had Coca-Cola on them and all. Yeah, they've had special versions of them over the years, but they're trying to change this thing into...
0: Sounds like they're trying to
1: sell
0: out.
1: They're trying to make it stay this way.
0: Make it corporate. Like,
1: what do you mean?
0: Well, like, you know... Stadiums being, you know.
1: Oh, yeah. Yeah, putting actual. Well, of course, the street names is one thing, but they made up the railroads they put in there. I mean, didn't they? I mean, those weren't real railroads, were they?
0: The Short Line and the B&O?
1: Yeah, I mean, it was, of course.
0: I don't know.
1: Yeah. What were the four railroads? Short Line, B&O, and then there was two more.
0: I can't remember.
1: Well, it didn't really matter. Because they're going to do away with them anyway. They're putting airports in the place of them, which ain't right.
0: No, that's not right. Here's a really feel-good story, Denny, today, and it relates to our discussion of here on Grover Cleveland Day. I want to congratulate Ann Christopher of Rome, Georgia. She's been hailed as the oldest Georgia resident.
1: Wow.
0: Just turned 111, and when she was born, Grover Cleveland was president of this country.
1: And here
0: is that absolutely amazing?
1: Grover Cleveland Day, and just what a coincidence. And I hope she's listening. And happy birthday to you. My goodness. And you think about the things that she's seen.
0: Unbelievable. Wish we could interview
1: her. In 111 years.
0: And got a great sense of humor. They used on her birthday cake when they had a party at the Winthrop West Senior Living Center in Rome.
1: Mm-hmm.
0: They used a three-prong candle to represent 111.
1: Okay.
0: Not 111 little ones, she said. The fire department wouldn't allow it.
1: Very good. Very good. 1-800-572-TAOK. And happy birthday to you. It's Miss Christopher, right?
0: Yes, Ann Christopher.
1: Right. Very good. Got more coming up. A couple of folks on hold. The rest of the lines are open. 1-800-572-8255. In the greater Atlanta calling area, 770-271-5755. He's George, and I'm Denny, and this is the Fun Seekers Radio Network.

0: You know, it's going to be hard to get worse than that one, isn't it? I mean, Fluffy is annoying, but it's not nearly as annoying as Adele's laughing song. And this woman really thought she was a good singer, too. Too bad she was around long before American Idol and their, you know, first round of people that they go through. 1-800-572-TALK. Of course, American Idol, we watch it all the time. Our family does. And those people, you know, when it gets down to this time of their competition, it's pretty good. But this lady right here would have definitely been on some of those first ones where they show all the bad ones. She would have been there. Well, it's according to how old she was. 1-800-572-TALK. Back to the telephone here in Science Hill, Kentucky. Your sister. Hello there, sister.
1: Hi.
0: Hi, how are you?
1: Well, I just took a ride on the Reading.
0: Yeah.

0: come in handy.
1: Yeah. Oh, by the way, the $200, like for pass and go, they're going to increase the money value on all of this, of course, because they're trying to modernize it.
0: Inflation.
1: They're going to make they haven't specified, but they say 100-fold or maybe even 1,000-fold.
0: Oh, wow.
1: So, inflation has struck monopoly.
0: Why do they have to change everything?
1: I don't know. We can just leave some things alone. Of course,
0: I know it.
1: I mean, people are either going to play board games or they're not.
0: Well, I still have mine.
1: Yeah, we have one.
0: I don't know where it's at.
1: Well, I know exactly where mine is. It's just that I wonder if anybody actually ever plays Monopoly anymore, because you know that you're going to be committed to, you know, a few hours worth of a game.
0: And I always got stuck with the thimble because my brother got the car.
1: Yep, of course. But you got the thimble. All right.
0: There you go. Okay. Now, you may not know this, but I do have a little known fact about Grover Cleveland.
1: Hmm.
0: He only passed one proclamation in his first term, and it may have had something to do why he wasn't elected the second time around.
1: What?
0: Well, he said that he passed a proclamation that if the furnace kicks on, you don't have to cut your grass. So if JoJo's listening out there, my furnace kicked on today, bud, so don't show up.
1: If you have to cut the... Wait a minute.
2: I remember that in history class.
0: If the furnace kicks on, you do not have to cut grass.
1: Okay. Sound like, are you using us for some kind of secret messages? Are you
0: not
1: like some kind of
0: all.
1: Soviet spy? Oh, wait a minute. The Soviets are not in power anymore, are they?
0: Not at all. Would I do that?
1: Of course not.
0: I don't cut grass.
1: The frost is on the pumpkin.
0: Yeah, boy, it's cold.
1: It is.
0: Wow.
1: Cold here. I mean, I thought it was springtime.
0: Oh.
1: I'm in here all bundled up this morning and wearing a coat.
0: I had to put on socks.
1: Here it is, May, and you're having to wear socks?
0: Yeah. Gosh.
1: Mm-mm-mm.
0: I mean, that's pretty bad.
1: Yeah, they are changing Monopoly and the weather. That's the reason the weather's changing on us. That's the reason it's so cold.
0: Yeah. And I made this word up myself.
1: Mm-hmm.
0: And I save it for the telemarketers.
1: Yeah.
0: When they call, I say, kiss my Wozisky.
1: Wozisky?
0: Wozisky.
1: Wozisky?
0: Wozisky.
1: I'm trying
0: that's
1: to spell
0: it.
1: I'm trying to write it down.
0: Well, it just use your imagination.
1: Wozisky. I think I got it. I got it close enough.
0: Yeah.
1: Phonetically.
0: It gets the point across.
1: All right, Wozisky.
0: And do you know that one time I was sitting in the doctor's waiting room, and you know how that can be.
1: Oh, yeah.
0: And this lady was, we struck up a conversation, and she was a retired Bell telephone operator. And do you know what she told me? That her job, when she left it, that she wrote all the numbers down in a certain area code, and guess what? The telephone company sold these numbers to telemarketers. And, you know, for a minute, I thought about beating her with my purse.
1: Yeah, you wanted to put her in the emergency room, didn't you?
0: But I thought the doctor would get ticked off at me.
1: Probably, you know, because he wasn't set up for that type practice.
0: No.
1: Yeah, you wouldn't want to strangle her, though, wouldn't you?
0: Boy. Hey, I thought, lady, don't tell people that.
1: Because you know that your number had to be one of them.
0: Yeah.
1: Hey, listen, try to stay out of trouble if you can, sister.
0: Okay, I'm waiting for Leonard Nimoy here.
1: Hey, it won't be long. I can
0: Have
1: see
0: fun.
1: It. I can see it in George's eyes. Take care.
0: Have fun.
1: You too. Bye-bye. 1-800-572-TALK. More of this jibber-jabber coming up. Fun Seekers Radio Network. Close

0: And a happy Grover Cleveland Day to you from all of us here at the network. Grover Cleveland, our 22nd and 24th president, served two terms. Very underrated president.
1: Who was 23?
0: You know, I don't know. I'll have to look that up. That's a good trivia question.
1: I don't know. I mean, I used to know it because I used to have them all memorized.
0: Grover Cleveland was born on March 18th, 1837 in Somerset, Kentucky.
1: Mm-hmm.
0: He was a lawyer in Buffalo before becoming mayor of Buffalo, New York, and then went on to become governor of New York. Mm-hmm. So obviously he was well qualified to be president of our country.
1: Never had a

0: Never had a real job, did he?
1: No. He's our least appreciated president.
0: Lived off the government for his entire life, didn't he?
1: And today we're trying to find out what kind of man was Grover Cleveland.
0: Except for being responsible for the child who gave us the Baby Ruth candy bar. And that's about it. 1-800-572-TALK. And a sister who was on before the break there, and we're playing all bad bumper music today, and she said she was waiting for Leonard Nimoy, but she wasn't even aware that it was playing behind her while she was going off the air. Well, it didn't occur to me either until we were saying goodbye, but Leonard Nimoy doing Walk the Line. I just don't do them like that anymore, do they? Oh, boy. I wonder if Leonard Nimoy and William Shatner ever did a duet.
1: They should.
0: It just goes to show
1: that you don't have to really have any talent to get a recording contract, folks.
0: T-A-O-K. Well, you know, if you got enough money, you definitely don't have to. Let's go back to the phone here in Winchester, Georgia, in the country. Bumpkin, howdy, Bump.
2: Good morning, Cousin Benny. How you is?
0: We're doing all right, Bump. Good to hear from you.
2: The name of that railroad was the Reading, R-E-A-D-I-N-G.
0: All right.
2: Reading. Was it four railroads?
0: Yeah, it's four.
2: Or three railroads and an electric company.
0: Oh, wait. Now, there was four railroads and the electric company. What, there were utilities. There was a water company
2: and an electric
0: company. And the electric company. Right. So they had the railroads and the utilities.
2: Well, now, the thing I like to use was the horn. Mama's horn, remember? There's a thimble and an iron in there.
0: That's right, there was. That's right. Yeah, the iron, yeah.
2: Yeah, I couldn't ever get the car. My bigger brothers had taken it away from me.
0: Yep. The iron, I forgot. I kind of like that one, too. Well, I've forgotten about it.
2: But now, this lady, y'all was talking about 111. Miss Ann, somebody was 111 years old.
0: Yeah, Ann, Miss Christopher.
2: Yeah, I used to try to date her back when when the men had to sit on the right and the women on the left, you know.
0: Yeah.
2: I'd get over there and you hold her hand and get a little woo-woo. And,
0: yeah, trying to sneak. Okay.
2: Then make you move back to the right-hand side. Yeah, good.
0: I got you.
2: Things we say.
0: Mm-hmm.
2: Do wacky do.
0: That's another one, yep.
2: My thingamajig.
0: Thingamajig is one that's been well used.
2: Yeah, going to the wobbling pin, going the wobbling hole.
0: The wobbling hole.
2: And I am sorely mad with y'all.
0: What happened?
2: Baby Ruth, you know that was named after the ball player.
0: No, it was not.
2: Yes, it was. Y'all know that. The last thing Grover Cleveland said is it drug him out the door when he lost. Don't name no candy bar after my girl.
0: Is that right?
2: Yes, sir.
0: See, we need, from now on, we're going to start getting all our history lessons from you, Bob.
2: And the lady while I go talking about the hoo-hoo.
0: Yeah.
2: Yeah, but I've heard of the woo-woo, but I ain't never heard of the hoo-hoo.
0: Well, the hoo-hoo was a little thing that, in this case, it was a little hook.
2: Yeah, that went out of the garden.
0: Yeah, but it also can serve multiple descriptions.
2: Well, I imagine the woo-woo had been in the garden a few times, too.
0: Probably has. Good
2: idea. Didn't he?
0: Yeah.
2: Y'all have a good one, buddy.
0: All right, take care, Bunk.
2: Is it still raining cloudy up there?
0: No, it's cloudy and cold where we are.
2: Okay.
0: What about in South Georgia? How is it?
2: We wet. We got two or three good rains over the weekend. We got about 2 inches.
0: Well, good.
2: We well needed it.
0: Maybe you'll be caught up now.
2: I hope so. Thank y'all.
0: Take care, Bump. We'll see you.
1: All right.
0: Bye-bye. 1-800-572-TALK.
1: Did I get this correctly? Don't name no candy bar after my daughter.
0: I think that was the quote that he said. Now, it was the only quote we have from Grover Cleveland today.
1: Now, did we get one in the first hour? Hey, y'all, watch this.
0: Oh, I forgot. Yeah, that was right. That's right. I think, we sure did. Hey, y'all, watch this. Grover Cleveland was the first person to ever say that. And now we've learned so many things today about Grover Cleveland we did not know when we came in here to begin this program.
1: And what did Grover Cleveland ever do? Didn't Sister say he did pass one bill?
0: Yeah, and I didn't understand a word of it.
1: So he must
0: I still think it was some kind of secret code she was using to tell somebody to come over and not mow her lawn. Or not come over and mow her lawn.
1: Oh, that's right. She attributed a third quote to Grover Cleveland. You can't mow the lawn if the furnace is on.
0: I think that was what she said. I didn't bother to write it down.
1: Did they have
0: Because, you know, in reality, you know, she's crazy. And you know it's true, sister.
1: Did they have furnaces in Grover's day?
0: Yeah, I guess so. Yeah, yeah. Furnaces.
1: A wood furnace.
0: Probably.
1: And, you know, even after all these years since Grover Cleveland has been in the spotlight, there's no other really famous Grovers other than the guy on Sesame Street.
0: That's the only Grover that I know of is Grover from Sesame Street.
1: Yeah. Does anybody know anybody named Grover? See, I told you the guy didn't get any respect. Nobody named their kids after him.
0: and we're not even sure if Cleveland, Tennessee was named after him or not.
1: And these quotes we're attributing to him are pretty shaky.
0: How about Cleveland, Ohio? Who was it named after? Or Cleveland, Mississippi? Was it named after? Who was it named after? We're going to have to get these questions answered before the day's over. They were asleep tonight.
1: It was Cleveland, Georgia, too, right? Yeah.
0: Oh, yeah, exactly. We're on the air right up there, up from Cleveland, you know. Cornelia and Cleveland, close together. So I wonder which ones. Were they all named after the same person?
1: Wonder if any of them's kin.
0: The answer is, though, the things we go through. 1-800-572-TALK. More coming up. Fun Seekers Radio Network.

0: Some more folk butter laying me to the bone, jacking me up. Tighten me.
1: I'm sorry, I don't understand.
2: How do you say it can't hang?
3: Oh, stewardess, I speak jive.
1: Oh, good.
3: He said that he's in great pain and he wants to know if you can help him.
1: All right, would you tell him to just relax and I'll be back as soon as I can with some medicine.
3: Just hang loose, blood. She's going to catch up on the rebound on the med side.
0: What it is, big mama. My mama raised no dummies. I duck a rap.
4: So they had to make all that up. 1-800-572-TALK. Back to the phone here in... it is AJ. Hello, AJ.
5: Good morning, then, all.
4: Good morning.
5: Happy Grover Creason birthday, Dave.
4: Yeah, you know, I didn't get a card or anything from you.
5: I know, well... Why don't we go home and drink a beer today to celebrate?
4: Bend an elbow in honor of Grover Cleveland.
5: I reckon. Well, I know a lady. She's a real Southern born and raised Alpharetta.
2: Yeah.
5: And she just calls it a hickey.
2: A hickey?
5: Yeah. She leaves a dew off of it.
4: Oh, no doohickey, just a hickey.
5: Yeah.
4: All right.
5: And
4: that's probably just a simpler version of a doohickey.
5: Yeah, it is. But I never had heard anybody do that before. That was kind of good. That's like Southerners have great economy with words.
4: That's right. That's right, yeah.
5: I think Lewis said that. Now I get to pick on the radio TV announcers again. They keep making up words like representative survey.
4: Representative survey?
5: Yeah, I heard that the other day.
4: Yeah.
5: It cracked me up. And preventative maintenance.
4: Uh-huh.
5: You know? I keep hearing it. They put that touch to him. Oh, yeah. Terroristic threats.
4: Yeah.
5: You know, it's a terrorist threat.
4: You're right.
5: Where are they sticking this, getting the istic from?
4: I think it sounds more uppity.
5: Well, that's what I mean. They're just.
4: Yeah.
5: Make me.
4: I'll create a word right here to take care of the description to uppityize it.
5: Yeah, that's what they're doing. Good one, Deno.
4: Thank you.
5: Oh heck, what was I thinking? Oh, and by the way, it's not cold up here.
4: It's not.
5: No, this is beautiful.
4: Oh, that's right. You're one of those people that likes it to be below 50 degrees. Yeah.
5: It's beautiful. I couldn't even turn the heat on this morning. We left some windows open, but I'd already turned the pilot light off on the furnace. Had to put a sweatshirt on to go get coffee.
4: Oh man, it's I was ready. I already had, you know, I was getting ready to put all my shoes away for the season and just leave one pair out for special occasions. But no, had to go dig them back out again.
5: Well, Miss Fortz has already hauled all my long sleeve shirts off to storage and everything else. So
4: I didn't even have a chance to get my feet toughened up.
5: I don't know what you mean. But anyhow, I love it. It's supposed to be this way all week, so that's fine with me.
4: Well, I'm glad you will be happy about it.
5: Okay. Well, you can pay me back this summer, I'm sure.
4: It'll come around.
5: Well, I got a few quick thoughts for the day for
4: all
5: you.
4: All right, go for it.
5: All right, the just habits to the break are the ones that are good for you.
4: How true is that? Oh, yeah.
5: And those who live on bread alone must not like peanut butter.
4: Wise words there, AJ.
5: All right, here's the last one. This is real good. When in deep water, keep your mouth shut.
4: Very good. Very good. Take care, AJ. We'll see
5: you. All right, we'll talk to you later.
4: All right, bye-bye. Yeah, what's that line about? It's a half an inch of water and you think you're going to drown. I always like that one, too. 1-800-572-TALK 770. 271-5755 to Old Fort, Tennessee. And here's our buddy Greg. Hello there, buddy Greg.
6: Well, good morning, Mr. Denny.
4: Good morning.
6: You know, Gomer Pyle had his Shazam.
4: Shazam. How did we leave that off?
6: Well, around Old Fort, we have our good Gooly Mooly.
4: Good Gooly Mooly?
6: Yeah.
4: I love it.
6: Me and my daddy used to say that a lot. We'd see something like, you know, like Gomer Wood, and he'd say Shazam.
4: Uh-huh.
6: And by the way, I've heard these called bywords.
4: Okay.
6: So like a person would have a byword that they would say a lot.
4: All right.
6: Like, you know, good Gooly Mooly or Shazam. Gomer's byword was Shazam.
4: Right. That okay. And golly.
6: You have forgotten the most popular one from the Wacko Network is Sheriff Crabapple and his gall darn it.
4: all darn it. Yeah, yep, you're exactly right. I got to definitely put that down here.
6: I happen to think of him sitting there listening to you this morning.
4: And, you know, Shazam is one of those words that kind of comes with an exclamation point behind it, too, don't it?
6: Yeah.
4: I wrote it down here. It's
6: very exciting.
4: Yeah, it's got to have an exclamation point.
6: And on Cleveland, Tennessee, now, if somebody wants to call from Cleveland and prove me wrong, that's all right. But I don't think it was named after Grover Cleveland. It was some general or governor or mayor or something like that.
4: Okay.
6: That Cleveland was named from.
4: Right.
6: It's a I know it's a family name, but I don't think it's.
4: But it's somebody from Tennessee, then, right? That it was named after.
6: I guess so.
4: Okay.
6: So I thought I'd kick that. But if somebody can prove me wrong, hey, let them go ahead.
4: If they want to, that's fine with me, Greg.
6: Yeah,
4: I know it. I know it is with you.
6: Well, I wish you and George a happy Grover Cleveland
4: Day. And same to you. And next year we're going to see if we can have Hallmark involved in this so we can send out cards.
6: Yeah. Maybe get some of these words in there, you know, like good gooly mooly happy Grover Cleveland
4: That's
6: Day.
4: Right. We're going to just use all these words and say Grover Cleveland once said, cut out the jibber jabber.
6: Yeah. Couldn't you imagine a little comic strip there showing the White House from inside? Pops up one of them little balloon deals and Shazam, look at that.
4: And good gooly mooly.
6: Yeah. All right, Danny. Talk to you next time.
4: See you, Greg.
6: Bye-bye.
4: Bye-bye. 1-800-572-TALK and 770-271-5755. Those are the telephone numbers. A couple of folks on hold will be getting back to and we'll continue talking about this stuff we've been, kind of tossing back and forth all morning here on Grover Cleveland Day. Or Grover Cleveland Appreciation Day, I guess we could call it. And you didn't even know that when you woke up this morning, did you? That you even had that to celebrate.
7: Yeah, I think AJ thought it was his birthday. It's not Grover Cleveland's birthday.
4: No,
7: his birthday was 3/18/1837 in Somerset, Kentucky.
4: But nobody celebrated his birthday, so it's just Grover Cleveland Appreciation Day.
7: Happy Grover Cleveland Day, 2006. This is the Fun Seekers Radio Network. Well, that's it. We only have 18 seconds of hail to the chief.
4: I didn't know if I needed to stand and salute or what. I would have to get out of the headphones and move the chair around and all that, so forgive me for not doing that. 1-800-572-TALK to Canton, Georgia, and here's Edna. Hello, Edna.
8: Good morning.
4: Good morning.
8: I want to tell you, my daddy had a word he used to use was blame it, or dad blame it.
4: Dad blame it? Yeah, oh yeah.
8: Dad burn it.
4: Yep, that's classic right there, dad blame it and dad burn it.
8: And I had a cousin that would say, her word was dad jim it.
4: Dad gim it?
8: Dad jim it.
4: Uh-huh.
8: I had never heard that before.
4: That was her variation of it.
8: Right. Okay, I don't know anything about Grover Cleveland except he was a president.
4: Yep, that's about all most people know.
8: Okay, thank you.
4: I appreciate it, Edna. You take care.
8: Okay, you too.
4: Bye-bye. That's a couple of good additions right there, too. Dad blame it and dad burn it. And so I've heard myself use those occasionally. Not lately, though. Go to Thompson, Georgia, and here's Jimmy. Hello there, Jimmy.
9: Hey, Dennis. Hey. How you doing?
4: We're doing all right now that you've called, Jimmy.
9: Good.
4: Glad to hear from you.
9: You got your coat on?
4: I do, matter of fact. I really do.
9: Cool. My granddaddy was named Cleveland. It was his middle name.
4: Yeah.
9: And I had a buddy, I got a buddy named Grover.
4: Oh, really? Okay.
9: Yeah.
4: All right. Well, was either one of them named after Grover Cleveland?
9: I don't know.
4: Wonder why your daddy's middle name was Cleveland. Was it like a family name?
9: Well, they called him Cleve.
4: Yeah, okay.
9: It might have been his first name. I don't know.
4: Yeah.
9: It was in there somewhere.
4: That's a pretty cool name. Oh, I like that, Cleve.
9: And how about Dag Nabbit? Has anybody said
4: no, that? No, Dag Nabbit. That hadn't been brought up yet either. Dag Nabbit and... I'm trying to get me thinking now. Something Snuffy Smith used to say all the time, and I can't remember it now.
7: Tarnation.
4: Was it Tarnation?
7: I think so.
9: Something like that.
4: It might have been Tarnation.
9: And I think Grover Cleveland must have, when he first got to Washington and the Capitol and all, he said, who's going to cut all this grass?
4: is that him that said that? Maybe that's the reason.
9: To him anyway.
4: That's probably why sister was bringing that up.
9: Yeah, I thought that up after her.
4: Well, I think you made it where she don't look so crazy then.
9: And my least favorite, in which I hate bumper music,
4: yeah,
9: is Opal.
4: Yeah. You hate that one, dude.
9: When you play it, I just hit the mute button.
4: I don't blame you. I don't. It's funny though how many people love that song. I mean, there's people calling here all the time wanting to find out how to get copies of that thing.
9: I got a copy of it, but it's on our album.
4: Yeah. What else is on there? Is it Tommy Collins' album? Or
9: yeah.
4: Is it, what else he got on there? Just out of curiosity.
9: I can't think of anything right now.
4: Yeah. That Opal is the only thing I ever remember.
9: He was a good singer, but I wish he hadn't recorded that one. You're going to play it all the time.
4: From now on, every time you call, Jimmy. No, I'm just kidding now. We wouldn't do that to you.
9: Me too.
4: We wouldn't do that to you.
9: No, I listen to it when you play it.
4: Yeah. Well, the thing is, we can't play all of it, but we don't use it very often. Well, listen, you take care of yourself, Jimmy.
9: All right, and I wish somebody would turn the heater up.
4: Me too. Me too. I'm one of those people. I'm cold-natured.
9: Yeah. Thanks, Denny.
4: See you later, Jimmy.
9: All right.
4: All right, bye-bye. 1-800-572-TALK to Cleveland, Tennessee, and here's the cleaning woman who has all the answers.
10: Good morning to you, Denny.
4: Good morning, Clean. How are you?
10: I'm fine.
4: Good.
10: I do wish I could share my hot flashes with you to warm you guys up. Hey. I could get rid of them and give them to you.
4: My wife been going through that, and it's kind of funny because, you know.
10: Funny to you, man.
4: Yeah, I mean, it's because I'm so cold-natured.
10: Yeah.
4: You know. It's
10: my husband, he said it's funny because he says he can feel the heat coming off of him in waves. Literally, he said it just wafts over here like somebody turned on a heater fan.
4: Yeah.
10: But anyway, I guess I need to hurry up before we get run out of time.
4: Yeah,
10: but my
4: late
10: father-in-law had a saying, which I've never heard anybody else use, when he, just a sign of surprise, exclamation, he would say, garden seed.
4: Really? I've never
10: garden
4: heard that.
10: Garden seed, yes.
4: That's
10: and
4: a new one.
10: That was a new one on me, and I had never heard anybody else use it.
4: No.
10: I don't know if he made it up or it was his family thing. But instead of like, golly, he'd say garden seed.
4: That's a new one on me.
10: And on Grover Cleveland, I was telling George, I think, and I can't prove this, but it's just a rumor that the way he asked the young lady to marry him,
4: mm-hmm.
10: when he got the one he wanted to take to the White House with him,
4: yeah,
10: he looked at her and he said, "You ever been married?" She said, "No." He said, "You want to?" And the rest is history.
4: And then, next thing you know, we got a Baby Ruth candy bar.
10: Baby Ruth would have never been born if he hadn't said, "You want to?"
4: How about that? And then the other thing, we heard him also, that apparently he's the first one that is accredited with saying, "Hey, y'all, watch this."
10: Hey, y'all, watch this.
4: Yeah.
10: I know.
4: So it's two things we've learned. You ever been married? No.
10: Y'all
4: do.
10: Exactly. Well, now your day's complete, Denny.
4: It is. I'll be able to go and enjoy the rest of it.
10: They never say Grover never said anything. He said all kinds of stuff.
4: Well, we've learned more. We've learned things that we didn't know when we woke up this morning.
10: Well, we need to have appreciation days for all these little known presidents.
4: I think we'll try to work that in.
10: Yeah. All right.
4: Well, take care, Clint.
10: Have a great day.
4: We'll see you. Bye-bye. Yeah, I mean, we've learned so much today on Grover Cleveland Appreciation Day that... I know when I was having my first cup of coffee this morning, I didn't know any of this stuff. I mean, I feel like it being a Monday and all, and I'm just learning things as I go on here, and we're doing what we can to make it a better world for everybody. All right, more coming up after this break here of local news, network news, what have you. And then more of this jibber-jabber coming up. Stay with us, Fun Seekers Radio Network. He's George, and I'm Denny.

0: 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And now in for Ludlow Porch on this Grover Cleveland Day, here's Denny Ainsworth.
1: And it is Grover Cleveland Appreciation Day in Suwanee, Georgia, the home of the Ludlow Porch Show and Fun Seekers Radio Network. And so happy Grover Cleveland Day to you, George. And again, it's not his birthday. It's just happy Grover Cleveland Appreciation Day. And nobody really appreciates old Grove like we do. And we feel like we didn't know him well enough to call him Grove.
0: Yeah, we took a poll. He's the least appreciated head of state.
1: And, you know, we've been finding out some amazing things this morning about Grover Cleveland that I know I didn't know when I woke up this morning, that some of the things that he said, we found out he's the first one who said, "Hey, y'all, watch this." And when he proposed, you know, he was 49 years old. He married, his bride was 21, which led to the child Ruth Cleveland, which, you know, we know the baby Ruth candy bar was named after. And he said, how was he proposed to her? We learned this from Cleveland Woman right before the break. You ever been married? No. Don't too? Aye. So, and the rest of it, as they say, is history.
0: And he also said, can't mow the lawn if the furnace is on.
1: Yeah, yeah, that's another thing we've learned that he said.
0: I like how he rhymed that.
1: He's kind of an early rapper, really. Most people don't know that. And Monopoly is changing the game, the board game, Monopoly. And it kind of upsets me a little bit because they're dropping the railroads altogether and putting airports in place of them.
0: Outrageous.
1: I'm like JFK and the Atlanta airport and Los Angeles airport and somewhere else.
0: Baghdad.
1: Not quite, but it was not far off. I don't really need to know that. Yeah, I do. JFK O'Hare. Yeah, okay. In Los Angeles and Atlanta. But and they're taking landmarks from 22 cities, all of them except the original Atlantic City is where the, you know, the inspiration for the ones, you know, like Boardwalk and Park Place and all that stuff. But here we are. Nobody ever plays Monopoly anymore anyway. I guess that's what they're trying to do, trying to get you to buy new ones. I mean, that's what one caller claims. It was just a marketing thing to try to make you go out and buy another. But it doesn't make it's not that. It doesn't mean that much to me. I mean, to go out and just get a new one. I wonder what they're going to use for the game pieces. I mean, is it going to be like a, instead of just having a regular car, is it going to be like a hybrid? A flex fuel car? Is the top hat still going to be there, or the cannon? Now, we kind of go in, you know, if you had any preferences about the game pieces that you'd prefer to use. I know the car, I believe the car would probably come out as the top vote getter on that one, so we really don't have to mess with it. But the thimble or the iron, those are in there too. But, yeah, Monopoly changing, and they're doing a big thing on their website, having people vote for their favorite landmarks to end up on there. And I guess I can give away, it's Monopoly.com is what it is. I don't know if it really makes any difference or not, because they probably have their mind made up anyway by getting rid of the railroads. But it ain't right. It just ain't right. But we're talking about words that we've made up just to serve our purposes whenever something else just doesn't seem to fit. And also to keep us from cussing. You know, used to the language actually was something where you wouldn't use some of the language. You can get away with it, you know, at 8 o'clock at night on television. Well, it was unacceptable. But things like, God darn it, dad burn it, dad blame it, dag nab it. And there's, you know, the simple things like dang and darn and gosh darn it. And then to describe things like whatchamacallit or a doohickey. One we heard this morning I'd never heard before, a hoo-hoo. What was another one?
0: There's one we
1: have. Thingamajig, yeah, that's an old standby there. That we just, and we're also using bad bumper music all day today, too. So that's pretty much the show in a nutshell.
0: Would this count, too, as words that have been made up about nip it in the bud.
1: Yeah, I would. Yeah, I'm. Yeah, nip it. I mean, is that even a?
0: And what does that mean?
1: I mean, we know what it means, but I mean, was it really another? Was it a word used somewhere before Barney said it?
0: Does it mean to stop?
1: Yeah, sure. Yeah, got to nip it in the bud. Don't let it grow. Don't let it flower. Cut it out. Stop it.
0: You know, and Ike Scotch, our sports director, had a story last Friday mm-hmm. about Keith Jackson announcing his second retirement.
1: I said, oh, Keith retiring again? And did he ever give those gifts back?
0: What gifts?
1: Remember when he made that retirement tour before? Like, he was showered with gifts and things. Right. And
0: they should have made him. But he always used to say, whoa, Nelly.
1: He claims he's never said that. I saw an interview with him, and he claimed he never used "oh, Nelly." I bet he did. I don't, but you know, it got me to thinking. I don't remember him ever saying that. I know people who would do impersonations of him would say it. And what about a sportscaster? What about the Harry Carey?
0: Oh boy, he used to chop the language.
1: He had but it was something he used all the time.
0: Holy cow.
1: Yeah, holy cow. That was it. Yeah. All right. Good. Gosh almighty. We're up against a break. Golly. Well, shazam. 1-800-572-TAOK. Enough of this jibber jabber. And we're getting back to your calls. And most of the lines are wide open at 1-800-572-8255. We'll continue with our Grover Cleveland Appreciation Day, but also talk about anything else that is on your mind for the remainder of the program. Again, light is off on a sales meeting today, and we still got to give you some information before the show is over today if you want to get involved in that too. George is here, and I'm Denny Ainsworth. 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Stay with us.
2: Why, if that ain't the gold earnest thing I ever heard.

0: one of the two most sexist songs ever written. This one and Wives and Lovers have to be up there close to the top somewhere. 1-800-572-TAOK. 770-271-5755. To the telephones we go. And here is Misconduct in LaGrange. Good morning, MC.
1: Well, good gobbledygook. I got on.
0: Hey, there's one that has not been mentioned today. Good gobbledygook. I like it.
1: And I tell the Godfather he's tookie-tailed.
0: Tookie-tailed?
1: He's tookie-tailed. The man cannot be pleased.
0: I have never heard that one.
1: And if I can't fix something around here,
0: yeah,
1: and I get frustrated, I say, you go find me a Jimmer Whacker to fix this with.
0: A Jimmer Whacker?
1: A Jimmer Whacker.
0: See, that fits in everything.
1: Because I don't know the technical name for his tools.
0: Yeah, but that works. And I bet he knows what that means, too, doesn't he?
1: Oh, yeah, he's going to look for one of them things.
0: Yeah.
1: And my Aunt Ila used to say, she never said a cuss word in her whole life.
0: Yeah.
1: But under her breath, you could hear her in the other room, because she was hard of hearing, she thought you couldn't hear her. You could hear in there, and it was just repetitive. Well, C-I-P. C-I-P.
0: You got to wonder where that came from.
1: I don't know, but I know what she meant.
0: Yeah. Yeah, sure.
1: And a snooty toot.
0: A what now?
1: A snooty toot.
0: Snooty toot.
1: Yeah, that's somebody that stuck up.
0: Okay. Yeah, that's like uppity eyes in something, and it's a snooty toot. Okay.
1: Yeah,
0: I got you.
1: Toot.
0: Yeah.
1: And I don't know anything about Monopoly. I don't think I ever played it.
0: Oh, really?
1: No, but okay. I worked with this dumb blonde one time, and she was true blonde. And actually, I wouldn't call her that, except she was.
0: Yeah.
1: Dumb. And I came in one Monday after the weekend, and she said, well, did you have a good weekend? And I said, oh, yes. The Godfather and I, we just got a 12-pack of beer apiece, and we stayed home and just played Sorry.
0: Yeah.
1: She said, we got that board game, too, but we don't hardly play it anymore. So when you were sitting in board games, that one came to my mind.
0: Yeah, I remember that game. I guess I'm probably still around, too, you know.
1: Oh, and can I plug on one of your commercials?
0: Yeah, sure.
1: Mr. Lewis Van Dyke called me.
0: Uh-huh.
1: And he gave me the number for the gift shop.
0: Yeah.
1: So that, and Ludlow's not been given the gift shop number.
0: That's because they don't put it in their, that's because they don't put it in their information here that we have.
1: Okay, but Lewis gave it to me, and he said to tell everybody that all they had to do was call the gift shop and give them a credit card number, and Zeppo, they got the book.
0: Okay, we're good.
1: So can I give it?
0: Sure.
1: Okay, 1-770
0: 464 Yeah.
1: 2133
0: Yeah. And or you can call directory assistant and get it.
1: Oh, well, I guess they could, yeah. But anyway, that's how I got mine. It was just I had it within 2 days.
0: Yeah, sure. Well, cool.
1: Okay, well, you guys have a great day. All right. And, oh, I was going to tell you what Grover said.
0: Yeah, what did he say?
1: He said, you bootleggers, don't hide your whiskey in the haystack because that's the first place we look.
0: All right, I'm writing that one down because that's another one we did not know he said.
1: Yeah, no, he was serious about that one.
0: I believe he was. Okay. All them revenuers. Yeah. Hey, take care. We'll see you.
1: Bye.
0: Bye-bye. 1-800-572-TALK. 770-271-5755. We've got more coming up right here, Fun Seekers Radio Network. Stay with us.

0: Man, that's painful. I'm afraid to ask.
1: Those are boos, yes. 80,000 people or so agreed with you.
0: What was that?
1: That was Ashley Simpson with some song at the Orange Bowl halftime in 2005.
0: I think I saw that.
1: Yeah, it was pretty bad.
0: I think I did see that.
1: Again, like Tiny Tim.
0: You got to wonder, I mean, how...
1: Proof that you don't have to have any talent to get a recording contract these days.
0: No, but I don't understand. Well, how do people... I mean, I know that, you know, teenage girls are a big market for a lot of this stuff. You know, they'll go out and they'll spend money on it, and they can buy records, you know, or buy single songs now off the internet, you know, for like a buck a shot. But, boy, man...
1: Oh, I
0: mean, why in the world is that? That is brutal.
1: Yeah, we need to burn this cart.
0: Yeah, we're, in case you're wondering, we're using all bad bumper music, and I thought that Adele's Laughing Song was going to be the worst one. I was wrong. I correct myself. Oh, 1-800-572-TALK. Pretty much open lines for the remainder of the show as we continue, though, with words that, well, you know, Snooty Toot. That even sounds like an uppity type name, doesn't it? Jibber jabber dang, whatchamacallit, doohickeys. We'll continue with all that as we also continue with Grover Cleveland Appreciation Day and the fact that the game Monopoly is changing and we don't approve of it, especially doing away with the railroads. Back to the phone now, and here we go to Mr. Haney is with us. Hello there, Mr. Haney.
2: Oh, hello there, Denny.
0: You know, it is kind of added, really, we brought the level of the show up now that you've called.
2: That's yeah. A fact. That's
0: yeah, I mean, I feel a little bit uppity myself right now. I mean, good gosh almighty, I didn't even know you were going to be able to call.
2: Well, I quit turning the wheels of commerce just to call you.
0: You know, well, the stock market's not going to crash now because you're not working, is it?
2: Well, you know, there's always that chance.
0: Yeah, I mean, all this computerized stuff, you know, they might just go out of business.
2: Yeah. You know, it's funny you should be talking about my old, dear old Uncle Grover Cleveland.
0: Uncle, I didn't know that was your uncle.
2: Absolutely. My name is Eustace C. Haney. And C is for Cleveland.
0: I'll be dang. I did not know that.
2: I was up there at his birthplace in Somerset, Kentucky.
0: Yeah.
2: This weekend.
0: Wait a minute. Grover Cleveland was born at the same place as Abraham Lincoln?
2: That's exactly right. A lot of folks don't know
0: I
2: that.
0: I did not know that.
2: Yes, sir. I got some sample splinters from his old bedroom out of the house there, and
0: some sample splinters.
2: They're available for sale.
0: Yeah, I knew that they had to be
2: splinters. Yes, sir. Splinters from Grover Cleveland's bedroom.
0: All right.
2: Yeah.
0: Available only through his nephew, Mr. Haney.
2: That's exactly right.
0: For a nominal fee plus shipping and handling.
2: $19.95 a splinter.
0: All right.
2: Yeah.
0: And I bet that comes with some kind of authentication certificate, too, doesn't it?
2: Yes, sir. A genuine certificate of authenticity.
0: Yeah, you wrote it yourself.
2: Yeah. You know, one of the things that Uncle Grover said was, put some pineapple in the pinto sugar and we'll play Hawaiian music.
0: Oh, Uncle Grove said that, did he?
2: Yes, he did. I heard him. I heard him say it with my own ears. Yeah,
0: you've been around a lot longer than I thought, Mr. Haney.
2: Oh yeah, a lot of folks don't know that.
0: I did not know that.
2: Yeah, he also come up with Oshaw. I didn't know that.
0: Well, you know that? I didn't know we could attribute Oshaw.
2: Yeah, he said that. Sure did. And he also coined the phrase mustard custard.
0: Mustard custard came from him?
2: That's exactly right. Trying to get his old carriage to out of a mud hole. And couldn't it threw his hat down and said, mustard custard.
0: And you said it out real loud.
2: Yeah.
0: Everybody knew what he meant.
2: Said it so loud that Pat Brady heard it even before he was born. Yeah.
0: I'm taking your word on that one.
2: Yeah. But anyway... You got a good show going today.
0: We've been having fun here, Mr. Haney, and I'm glad that you brought us up a notch.
2: Well, I guess I better get out there and give the old wheels of commerce another spin.
0: Yeah, the economy's enough of a mess now. We don't need it stopping because you ain't working.
2: That's right.
0: Take care. We'll see you.
2: I'll see you. Bye.
0: All right, bye-bye. 1-800-572-TALK. Now, see, this right here sounds like this is not as bad as I originally thought. After that Ashley Simpson bit. Oh, man, that right there, man, you know, that's peeling the paint off of walls. But one thing about it, you won't have roaches in your house if you play this real loud. More coming up, Fun Secrets Radio Network, if we can survive this.

spring is here, a suffering is here. Life is Skittles and life is beer. I think the loveliest time of the year is the spring. I do, don't you? Of course you do. But there's one thing that makes spring complete.

0: every Sunday you'll see.
1: Which kind of gets you right there, doesn't it? 1-800-572-TALK, back to the phone in Rome, Georgia, and it's just biggin'.
2: Hello, Denny.
1: Well, hello there.
2: Thought I'd weigh in on a few things here about our dear president, Mr. Grover Cleveland.
1: I'm ready. Let's go.
2: First of all, I believe it was him that right before he said, hey, y'all watch this, he's the first one to ever say, is this thing on?
1: This thing on?
2: Yeah. And as a historical side note, Benjamin Harrison was our 23rd president in between.
1: Thank you. Very good.
2: Yes, I remember that from my school days. He's the only other one I remember.
3: Is he the one that caught pneumonia during the inauguration and then died a couple of months later?
2: I believe that's probably the case there.
1: I think it was Harrison. He got pneumonia because he refused to wear a coat while he was out giving his inauguration speech. I guess that was him.
2: Yes, I believe it was.
1: Yeah.
2: And as far as Monopoly,
1: yeah,
2: you had mentioned all the different game pieces and
1: The ones I could remember anyway.
2: Yeah, they've changed them so many times over the years. They haven't had a cannon in there for years because of the military thing. And
1: Of course, yeah, of course. And we don't have a cannon. My goodness, too violent.
2: You mentioned the car and the iron and the thimble
1: and the top hat
2: and the top hat and the shoe.
1: Yeah,
2: the cannon. They also had a little dog.
1: Oh, yeah, like a little cock,
2: little Scotty dog.
1: Scotty, that's what it was, yeah, the dog.
2: And I had a wheelbarrow.
1: I had forgotten about it. You're right, the wheelbarrow.
2: And at one point, I had a little man on a horse, but anyway. The four railroads were the Short Line, the Reading,
1: There was a horse, you're right.
2: Yeah, the Short Line, the Reading, the B&O, and the Pennsylvania Railroad.
1: The Pennsylvania Railroad, yeah. Very good.
2: And made-up words. My, I don't know if it's my contribution. It's one either my wife or I have made up over the years that we tend to use. Instead of thingamajig or whatchamacallit, it's a doomaflotchy.
1: A doomaflotchy?
2: Mm-hmm.
1: Now, see, I wouldn't know what you meant when you said that.
2: Well, it just depends on the context.
1: Yeah.
2: You know, usually you're pointing at it and say, hand me that doomaflotchy.
1: Right, give me that doomaflotchy over there.
2: Right. And my son, a little five-year-old son of mine, has already learned that there are certain words that he's, not allowed to use.
1: Uh-huh.
2: And so whenever I tell him, it's time to take a bath or time to clean up his room or something, and instead of using one of those words, he, in fine SpongeBob tradition, he'll say, oh, tartar sauce.
1: Yeah. There's some great ones in the SpongeBob. You got tartar sauce and barnacles.
2: Yeah.
1: Fish paste is another one that I like. Mm-hmm. Oh, fish paste.
2: Well, that's my 2 cents worth.
1: Hey, and you gave us a dime's worth.
2: Oh, well.
1: That was more than 2 cents worth.
2: Well, no charge.
1: Very good. I appreciate it.
2: Thanks, Denny.
1: Have a good day.
2: Bye-bye.
3: There was another one from one of my favorite characters, Squidward. He says, holy shrimp.
1: Holy shrimp. they got some great ones in there.
3: Oh, by the way, Denny, I've been doing some research on the Internet.
1: Since of course.
3: I am the producer of the program.
1: Yeah, and the show's almost over anyway.
3: I went under quotes from Grover Cleveland,
1: mm-hmm.
3: and there were none.
1: None.
3: None.
1: They didn't even have, hey, y'all watch this?
3: No.
1: Or you ever been married? No. Want to?
3: Nope.
1: None of those.
3: Didn't even have can't mow the lawn if the furnace is on.
1: Really?
3: So apparently Grover Cleveland didn't say anything.
1: Well, the thing, though, the Internet, it ain't all it's been hyped up to be. They got the Google people making billions of dollars, but they ain't got the answer to everything in there.
3: No.
1: Nah.
3: You can think
1: I'm just in there staring at the screen. What should I do now?
3: Go ahead. We can talk to him.
1: Okay. Let's go to Athens, Tennessee.
3: He's a little weird.
1: A little. This is Steve. Steve, you're way past just a little weird.
4: I'm telling you. Listen, a begonia. They say get off your begonia down in Georgia.
1: Uh-huh.
4: And that's a flower. A begonia is a flower.
1: Yeah.
4: And I've never heard of that until I was down in Georgia.
1: Oh, really?
4: No, they don't have it up here. Have you ever heard of it?
1: Well, I've heard begonia, and it seemed like I heard it used in a different way.
4: You know, when they ask you to get off your backsides, get off your begonia.
1: No, I hadn't heard it. I've never heard it used that way until now.
4: Well, the boy that used this is from south of Macon, so maybe it's a little different.
1: Maybe it's a South Georgia phrase.
4: Now, the mild expletives, call Bobby Cox. I'd say he'd have a few of them there.
1: Probably.
4: Talking to the umpire.
1: He was using one or two yesterday, wasn't he? Before the guy gave him the...
4: I'm going to tell you something. The umpiring is ridiculous. It's atrocious in the National League. I don't know about the American
1: League. I didn't even see the game. I saw the highlights of it where he got thrown out of the game.
4: Well,
1: for
4: yeah,
1: something.
4: He got thrown out of the game, but they called the play on, because while that incident was happening at home plate, one of the Braves, I don't know whether it was Langerhans or somebody, was they went all the way to second.
1: Mm-hmm.
4: And nobody called time. There was
1: mm-hmm.
4: no time call.
1: Mm-hmm.
4: And the umpire's supervisor was sitting in the stand and auditing the game, I guess. Anyhow, Bobby went out there, and this is what got him kicked out of the game. He protested the fact that this guy should have not gone back to first and sent him back to first. The umpires never checked the rule book. They had a meeting. All of them got together there in the infield and discussed it.
1: Okay. I didn't know what happened, but, if time hadn't been called, he's supposed to stay at second base.
4: That's right. I got a headline for you before I leave. Hospital sued by 7-foot doctors.
1: That's a good one.
4: And the blind woman gets a kidney from a father she's never seen in years. See ya.
1: Take care, Steve. We'll see
4: okay,
1: you. Bye-bye. He'll end up on his night show, probably.
3: I didn't know they had some 7-foot doctors.
1: Mm.
3: Could be kind of awkward.
1: They got a little NBA team. Yeah. Have you seen anything about this, what are they calling it? They're not calling it the ABA, are they? Where you can buy a team. $10,000 and start a new professional league. And there's a guy in Sports Illustrated who, one of the writers who put up his own, calling the Vermont Frost Heaves. Have you seen that?
3: No, I haven't. But you know,
1: I think they're calling it the ABA.
3: There's so many minor league sports going on, and yeah, if you got a little bit of cash, you can
1: mm-hmm.
3: probably buy your own team.
1: See, I think you need to have your own team. I mean, you already got your own ABA basketball in there in the control room with you.
3: Ike Scotch on Friday had a story from Alabama. I believe it was Montgomery, Alabama, and they've got minor league indoor football. So I guess it's arena football, but not the kind that's televised on TV.
1: I know there is a league that's under arena.
3: Real minor league football, uh-huh. and this female owner had bounced paychecks. So the players protested and said they weren't going to play another game until they got paid. She cut the whole team, fired every one of them.
1: Okay, because she's the one that was bouncing the checks.
3: Yeah, and said that they would field a completely new team, and then she took this shot at the old players, said, maybe the new team can win a game.
1: She didn't used to own a radio station in Buford, Georgia, did she? Sorry, it's an inside joke. 1-800-572-TALK 770-271-5755.
3: I don't know if there's any radio connections.
1: Yeah, let me know if you find out. I still got one of those.
0: In my dreams, I see you. I feel you.
1: Oh, boy.
0: That's how I know you go on.

0: with me.
1: See, after hearing that Ashley Simpson thing, this even sounds melodic and kind of cheerful.
2: Well produced.
1: Yeah.
2: Well arranged.
1: There's nobody boobing in the background. Of course, it was not a live performance either. Got another copy of this entertainment magazine in here, George, and you know we've talked last week about how if you have a good enough PR company, how you can become well known and just where you're just inundated. And we had somebody the other day call and say, "I'm sick of Tommy." What was it? We had a topic about what is you know now you wish you'd never known or something like that. And somebody brought up Tom Cruise. And sure enough, we got this week's copy of this Entertainment Weekly thing, and they're like just a headshot covering up the entire cover. Tom Cruise with the question, is Tom Cruise really worth $100 million? How big of an answer do you want? I mean, how big can I say no? But apparently he was paid $100 million to do that movie War of the Worlds. That's insane. I'm sorry. But they have salaries of various people from like that. Apparently that $100 million thing was more than, I mean, it's not what he gets for every movie, of course, but it still is, you know, insanely ridiculous. But I think he, let me see, he said to have taken $75 million for that Mission Impossible 2 and $100 million for War of the Worlds. I don't see what he got for this latest version of this Mission Impossible thing. But Tom Hanks apparently gets around $25 million for one, you know, for a movie. Will Smith also $25 million. Brad Pitt $20 million. Reese Witherspoon $15 million. Russell Crowe $20 million.
2: We went into the wrong business, Denny.
1: Apparently. I mean, apparently, and obviously, it doesn't have to be like a great acting ability either, because, you know, Will Ferrell, I mean, $20 million. I mean, I'm sure he's a nice guy and all, but did you think it was anything weird at all about... There's a couple of NASCAR races that I try to watch every year, and Daytona's one of them in Talladega. You know, any race at Talladega, and I'll try to watch the Atlanta race as far as TV goes. I don't go to them as Nicholas went. My son Nicholas drove from Hattiesburg to Talladega with some buddies. Got rained out and had to turn around and go home. Gas money and ticket money down the drain, you know. But so be it. Live and learn, right?
2: Well, you know, they're testing in Ohio, Denny. They're testing to for an indoor racetrack
1: for car, really?
2: Yeah,
1: I know if they do it with you know, motorcycles and motocross and stuff,
2: be able to do NASCAR, IndyCar, open wheel cars.
1: Really?
2: Yeah,
1: seemed like it'd be incredibly loud
2: and toxic.
1: Yeah, and toxic. Exactly. What are we going to do with the fumes? I don't go out and race little electric cars.
2: That's more of your government dollars at work, folks.
1: What do they have to do with the government?
2: Well, they're doing a study.
1: To see
2: if it's feasible.
1: Don't get me started. But did you think it was weird, though, about this Will Ferrell being, you know, he was like the star of the Talladega race, the spring race they had, because they were in billboards up and all this, promoting this Talladega movie. And it's just slightly, you know, insulting, because even the title of it is Talladega Nights, the legend of, what is it, Ricky Bobby or something?
2: Something like that, yeah.
1: And they let him, you know, start to, you know, gentlemen start your engines type thing, and I don't know.
2: Yeah. Well,
1: it seemed a little bit out of place there, too, you know.
2: They had a SpongeBob theme once for somebody driving a NASCAR, yeah. Actually, the whole race was, kind of sponsored by SpongeBob.
1: Yeah. I could see that more than I could, you know, with Will Ferrell, though, doing a movie about Talladega Nights, the legend of Ricky Bobby.

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We hope you're enjoying the stream. 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

0: One of those days, isn't it? Midday, the some people who were really into things like this, you know, odd things, or have been looking forward to for a long time. And that, of course, is that today is Friday. You thought I was going to say 11-11-11, didn't you? Well, it is 11-11-11. And, you know, you've been seeing things already, you know, a bunch of people who were, a bunch of kids that'd be parading out who were 11 years old on 11-11-11. And I was looking around at some, you know, by the way, you know, you've heard of numerologists where they come out of the woodwork on days like this. And I almost booked one on here. And, well, in my way that I tend to do sometimes, I put it off and forgot about it. But she's busy anyway, I found out. Might have her on next week. We'll see. Just for the heck of it. But people try to put significant meaning into, you know, days like 11-11-11. And I found one place. They even talked about, they have it broken down. It's enough to make your head hurt. They have so many variations of ones and 11s and... You won't believe this, George, but do you know that someone born on Wednesday, the 25th of August, 1976, would be 1,111,111,111 seconds old? There's somebody with time on their hands, man, to figure that out.
1: A lot of people were betting on those numbers.
0: Oh, I'll bet.
1: I wonder. State lotteries.
0: And if that number did come up, it'd probably be so many people with that same lottery number that have to, you know, they each win $2 out of a, you know, $10 million prize.
1: Now, obviously, I'm not the brightest tool in the shed, but it won't be 11-11-11 again until, what, 11-11-30-11?
0: I don't know. When is the next 11-11-11? 100 years? I used to be 100 years, right?
1: It'd be 1,000 years.
0: Really?
1: Or 100 years, 20? Well, yeah, I guess so.
0: 100 years.
1: 21-11.
0: Yeah. Oh, that'd be more.
1: No wonder I failed.
0: 21-11 would be one more one in there. And let me see. So the year 11,111. I wonder how they write that on a checkbook.
1: Yeah, so
0: you're 11,111. A long time from now. Let's take some items and we'll put them in a time vault and say not to be opened until the year 11,1101. I guess it'd be what it would be, wouldn't it?
1: I'm starting to get brain freeze.
0: I am too, man. I'm starting to freeze up already.
1: Eat too much ice cream quickly.
0: 11,111 would be the year, yeah. Unless you went forward, you know, another 100,000 years. And boy, that does make your head hurt, doesn't it? Anyway, today's, simply enough, it's 2011. But more importantly, it's Veterans Day.
1: That's right.
0: And, besides it being just Friday also, but, you know, it would be dedicating the entire show, of course, to veterans currently serving and former, those who formerly served. And earlier this week, we had the opportunity of speaking with Jack Jacobs, who is a very distinguished member of an elite group of folks who were, have been awarded the Medal of Honor. And that was, fun to talk to him. Nice guy. That book, Medal of Honor. There's one waiting for your coffee table at a bookstore near you or online, wherever you buy books, of course. I think Ace Hardware is fresh out of them. Let's see here. It being Friday, we'll talk about whatever's on your mind. You know, yesterday, what did we talk about yesterday? I'm looking at my notes and I can't even tell what we talked about yesterday. Oh, now I understand why, because those are new notes. What was yesterday? The 10th? Did we talk about anything yesterday? Oh, Songs That I Sing Along With, yeah. And the Perfect TV Marathon. Was that yesterday?

Okay. Yeah, okay. I knew there was something. And earlier in the week, we talked about great American war movies, you know, about Americans at war. It could have been anything from the Revolutionary War. Any movies ever made about the Spanish-American War? I don't remember a whole lot of those. You've seen War of 1812. There's been, of course, a great song written about the War of 1812. You know what the name of that was, don't you? Yeah, you do. Back in New Orleans, of course. We got to take a break. We'll come back. We'll do something. If you want to go ahead and get on here and ponder along with us here on this Veterans Day, you're welcome to do so. It's easy enough to do. 800-572-TALK. And as we normally do, we'll have some, you know, absurdities from around the world that we may bring up and talk about here on 11-11-11. We need to do something special at coming up later this morning, the third hour of the program. Whenever, you know, we're operating in Eastern time, so he's going to go by that. But at 11-11 Eastern time, we really ought to do something special. But you know what, George? That's 2 hours away. I guarantee you, both of us, if we get about it by then, it would just pass us by and it'd be just another fleeting moment. Oh, yeah. All right, quick break, back with more Fun Seekers Radio Network.

Show, Veterans Day, 2011, on 11-11-11, at Jenny Gainsworth and George. Wow, I'm just looking back at the almanac, George, and I'm not sure how this would work, but can you imagine yourself ever proposing to a woman who referred to herself as the Iron Lady? The Iron Lady, and I ain't talking about some woman who takes the wrinkles out of clothes, either. In 2005, Harvard-educated Ellen Johnson Sirleaf, she'd been dubbed the Iron Lady, claimed victory as the first woman president of Liberia. What do you get an Iron Lady for, say, her anniversary, I wonder? WD-40? All right, 800-572-8255, 800-572-TALK. It is Friday, and no set topic whatsoever. And I'm browsing over the things, odd things happening in the world that we'll be talking about later on. A couple of them kind of, you know, worth talking about. Some of them you got to wonder why they even put them in the news. I'll try to avoid those if at all possible. Let's see. Oh, have you ever seen this movie? Geez, what's the name of it? Oh, Sin City? I didn't see all of it. But I gotta tell you, I was impressed. I mean, if you don't like any of these, what they call them, they're graphic novels. I mean, it's like really dark type comic books, really, is what it is. And a friend of mine, I mean, they've been around the kind of underground type stuff for years and years and years. But mainly, you know, like people who go to these things like Comic Con would, you know, big fans of them, you know. Which I don't really fit quite into that crowd, but I, you know, like some of that stuff. And science fiction, you know. But it's based on, you know, a series of things. I didn't know anything about it at all. But it was, you know, a storyline going with but that movie. It's this guy that teams up with Quentin Tarantino sometimes. What the heck's his name? He'll come to me in a minute. They worked with Rodriguez, I think. He and another guy named Frank Miller. I believe it was Frank Miller's comic, idea and his artwork, I think. But it's really like a moving piece of artwork. It was an amazing thing. If you have a chance to see it, you might want to try that. Of course, you might not appreciate it at all. That's what the hell is this? All right, day 11-11-11. We're going to take a break, and we'll be right back. Take some phone calls when we come back. Get some folks on hold, and we got lines open. If you care to get in here now, would be the time to do it. Stay with us.

0: I watched more of that documentary on the History Channel called Vietnam in HD. I highly recommend it, even though I came of age during the Vietnam War era. A lot of things I didn't realize about that war. But after watching that and thinking back about it, then it makes perfect sense about how much sense it didn't make. But a lot of the soldiers who fought in it, they weren't treated right. But we've known that all along. And that ain't right. So we thank you today for serving. 800-572-825. I'm before you the phones here. Boy, this right here is a dilemma. How do you solve this problem? In Hawaii, some folks there, a woman who owns a champion rodeo bull. All right, you got that? She owns the Triple L Ranch on the island of Maui. And the bull, named Skywalker, returned to the corral for water Tuesday. And the owner noticed that the bull had a tire stuck on his head, around his head. You got that? A tire. She said the tire has been slowing Skywalker down, and he appears to be in pain, but she is unsure of how to remove the tire from his head. I don't know. I don't know how to help you on that one, lady. Wow. Yeah, how do you? Because you know he's going to be mad already. That's this dang thing around my neck, and it's bothering me. You get close enough to take it off. No. Maybe she could call that AAA or somebody. Hey, I need your tire changed. Just leave out the details. Let them figure it out once they get there. But yeah, it's one of those cases of, we talked the other day about people dumping trash and used to, if I could just take one, somebody throw one old stove or something out next close to a creek somewhere down on a dirt road, and then somebody else comes along and adds to it, and it keeps rolling for years and years and years, and you used to see that around over the place. Well, there's a place like that in Hawaii to this day, sounds like. Somebody tossed a tire and ended up on around the champion rodeo bull's neck. Oh, I met an honest-to-goodness dumpster diver yesterday, George. I mean, he even proudly proclaimed he was a dumpster diver. Did you notice the old logo of the Falcons flag just outside the studio door? He gave it to me. He gave me a flag someone had thrown away. Not an American flag, a football team flag. Yeah, I took a bunch of stuff, scrap stuff over to them. The scrap yard yesterday. Aluminum cans and a couple of lawnmower blades and some steel and stuff that I've been meaning to haul off for a long time. Plus they give you money for it, And this guy running around, I had on a Falcons shirt. He said, "Hey, you a Falcons fan?" I said, "Sure." "Here, I got a flag for you." He goes over to his van. I said, "Wow, where'd you get this?" He says, "Oh, somebody threw it away." He said, "I'm a dumpster diver." I said, "Oh, really? So how's business, I mean, you find anything cool these days?"
1: Did you tell him a friend of his, or a friend of yours, said, "Do you know where that dumpster has been? Do you know what's been in that dumpster?"
0: I wish I had thought of it. I was not quick enough. I was actually kind of taken aback because he was just so, so upbeat and...
1: it's very nice.
0: I mean, he's proud of being a dumpster driver, which is nothing wrong with saying it. I think being a dumpster driver could be fun. But he said he's a specialist, too. He specializes in going behind businesses. He said they throw away computers and all kind of stuff. And then he takes it and sells it. So, hey, see, there's a way to make a living out there somehow or another. You just got to find it, right? It's I don't know if he's living off of that or not, but he's helping. Stay with us, Fun Seekers Radio Network.

0: All right, it is Veterans Day here on 11-11-11. Friday, open lines, whatever's on your mind, we'll talk about. You may want to catch up on something we talked about earlier in the week or something totally new, whichever is fine with me. And George said it's okay with him. So we're South Georgia right now, and here's Aubrey. Hey, Aubrey.
1: Good morning, Denny.
0: Hey, man, how you doing?
1: Well, I just want to say happy Veterans Day to all the veterans out there.
0: There you go, yeah.
1: Be nice if we didn't have wars, but I guess as long as there's a human race, we'll always have them.
0: I think you're right. I think it'll always be somewhere in the world.
1: Anyway, I wanted to talk about the Peter Tork concert I went to last weekend.
0: Oh, yeah, I did that go. I mean, now, this was Peter Tork from the Monkees. Showed up for, I mean, he was invited by a high school there in South Georgia, right? By the band director? Is
1: Cook
0: that
1: County
0: right?
1: Cook County High School in Adel, Georgia.
0: Mm-hmm. And they invited him to come over. And the way I understand it, he actually went to the football game.
1: And then he performed somewhere else. And the band played Monkey Tunes.
0: Yeah. The high school band played Monkey Tunes. And then he had a show with his band somewhere else.
1: The following night.
0: Yeah.
1: At the high school.
0: Cool. So what did you think about it? How was it?
1: Oh, it was a great concert.
0: And did they do like a bunch of old Monkees songs, and they do anything new too, or?
1: Well, yeah, they did mostly new of their new material, but they did, I think, maybe about five Monkees songs throughout the whole show.
0: Mm-hmm.
1: And I did get it on my digital camera. Unfortunately, it ain't got no kind of sound to it, but I can see part of it here and there.
0: Well, that's cool. But
1: somebody told me yesterday that I could hook it to a computer, and then I will get the sound again.
0: Oh, okay.
2: Now, anyway. Aubrey, what's the name of his band? Is Shoe Suede Blues?
1: Shoe Suede Blues.
0: Yeah. I love that name.
1: Take off on Carl Perkins' Blue Suede Shoes.
0: Yeah, obviously, yeah.
1: But they were great. And I did buy their latest CD, which actually came out in 2007.
0: Mm-hmm.
1: It was not near as good as the concert.
0: Well, let me ask you, what kind of, like their new stuff, their original stuff that they were doing, I mean, what would you compare it with? What type of music would you say it is?
1: I mean, well, yeah, they're a blues band, yeah, so it's blues, obviously.
0: Well, I mean, not necessarily. Blue Oyster Cult wasn't blues at all.
2: Wrong.
1: Well, you got me there.
2: Blue. That's blue as opposed to blues.
0: Well, I said they didn't have a plural.
1: And
2: Blues Oyster Cult? That wouldn't sound right.
1: Anyway, I
0: bought... Oh, was it? Thank you, George.
1: Anyway, I bought their latest CD. I bought Marching Blue Devils t-shirt with the monkeys on the back of it.
0: Mm-hmm.
1: Now, you know, a cartoon picture of the monkeys.
0: All right.
1: And I got him to sign... Now, they said, you know, we can only get him to sign three things, but I actually got him to sign four things.
0: You sly devil, you.
1: Well, see, now, he signed my Monkees album cover, and he signed the poster that advertising the concert.
0: Mm-hmm.
1: And he signed that old Monkees album that I've had for 45 years.
0: Oh, man, that's cool. Great. That's cool. That's neat, man.
1: After 45 years of it being broke, it's actually worth some money now.
0: We'll see it on eBay next week, George.
2: No, that's really neat. I know you're such a huge fan. That's a nice, great
1: Absolutely. After the line, everybody went through the line, got their three things signed. I called him over there to me like he was an old friend. I said, "Hey, Peter, could you come here for a minute?" He said, "Well, I only got a minute." And I here we go back on the dog. But I told him that my dog had died just a month ago. And he signed my dog.
0: Wait a minute, he signed your dog?
1: You know, no picture of her.
0: Oh, all right.
1: He was a heck of a nice fella. You know, I got to say, he was not one of my all-time favorite monkeys, but mm-hmm. I got to say now, he's one of my all-time favorite monkeys.
0: Well, that's great. He got himself a new fan for life, and it sounds like you had a good time, man. I'm happy to hear that.
1: Absolutely. You know, my whole life, I've always wanted to meet at least one of the monkeys, so mm-hmm. I guess I can die now.
0: Well, you still put it off for a while.
1: Anyway, y'all have a great weekend, and I'll talk with y'all next week.
0: By the way, about that whole pecan thing you mentioned, you know, when you called the other day?
1: Right.
0: All right, you said you're getting, what, $1.30 a pound for them?
1: The last time I took a load in, yeah.
0: I'll take 100 pounds.
1: 100 pounds?
0: Yeah.
1: You have to call them pecans now.
0: All right, I'll call them wherever you want.
1: see you later.
0: Take care, man. Bye-bye. Yeah, of course, they're talking about the shell ones. You heard that, though. They're going for like $11 a pound now. Jeez. 800-572-8255. Makes me long for the old pecan tree in the backyard growing up. I used to complain about them, having to pick them up. All right. We'll take a break here at 800-572-TALK. Folks on hold. We'll get back to those. It is Veterans Day. And we salute all our veterans. Of course. And we'll be right back. See you.

0: without a doubt, one of my favorites of all time, from John Holden. 800-572-TALK, 800-572-8255. And we're going to head over and just see what the old criminal himself is doing right now. Hello, Mike.
1: Oh, we fired our cannon through the barrel, melted it down. Then we grabbed an alligator and we fought another round. Uh-huh. That is one of the best songs ever written.
0: See, that's one of those songs, you know, most people even sing along with. I'm not necessarily saying you, but most people.
1: I've been singing that since I was 5 years old.
0: I hear you. Yeah, I think that was probably about that old first time I heard it.
1: Happy Veterans Day.
0: Yeah, and thanks for the veterans. Yeah,
1: my ancestry goes all the way back to the Civil War, rode with General Moseley.
0: You mean your family? You didn't have a family before the Civil War?
1: Sure did.
0: Wow.
1: And we traced it all the way back, and they served with Moseley. And my granddaddy was in World War One. My uncle was in World War Two. My daddy was in the Korean War.
0: Uh-huh.
1: And my cousin served 2 terms in Vietnam.
0: Wow.
1: So we all rich in it. And I served 3 years in ROTC at Oak Cliff High School, but I don't like to talk about it.
2: And remember, 4 years at Leavenworth.
1: Well, I didn't want to bring that up. Thank you, George.
0: And all of
1: that. You know what I like about George? Nothing.
0: I should have known that was coming.
2: It's good to hear from you, too, Mike. Let's go on to our next call.
0: Where are you today, man? What are you doing?
1: I'm just riding around, keeping warm.
0: Well, it was brisk in my house this morning. It was like 32 degrees.
1: Yeah, it was cold. It's cold at the house.
0: Yeah. Well, listen, stay out of trouble if you can. You know, you don't need to, you know, one more strike and you won't be coming out anymore.
1: No. What they don't know don't hurt me.
0: I hear you. Hey, take care, Mike. We'll see you, man.
1: Y'all have a good weekend.
0: All right, you too. Bye-bye.
1: See you back.
0: Yeah, watch out for him. He might be coming toward you. 800-572-8255, Appling, Georgia. And here's Ron. To do Ron. Ron, how are you?
3: Oh, fine.
0: Good.
3: Well, the 3 teeth that I got left in my mouth, the dentist says he may be able to save them. No thanks to George Crawley.
0: What's he going to do, put them in a jar?
3: No, I need something at least to open my beer cans with.
0: Oh, yeah, I hear you. Yeah. Maybe that's what happened to the others. You ever think about getting the pop top at one of them church cheese or something there? They make pop tops now. You're aware of that, aren't you?
3: I know. But I keep losing them and don't think about it. But you remember yesterday he said before when he left the air to hug a Marine? Well, I found a Marine yesterday when I was out and about.
0: Mm-hmm,
3: and
0: mm-hmm.
3: That Marine hit me harder than a bottle of whiskey at an Irish wake.
0: I don't think you were supposed to sneak up behind him, Ron.
3: I was full front, and after I explained to her what it was about, she apologized.
0: Oh, a female Marine, huh?
3: I mean, that woman could pack a punch.
0: Well, they're taught to do that, you know.
3: You just don't.
0: They're taught to be mean, killing machines.
3: He was one mean Marine.
0: Well, you deserved it. I mean, I'm sure your intentions were honorable.
3: They were. Utmost honor. You know, I'm reading this book, the Mammoth Book of How It Happened. There's a bunch of those out. And this is about the Battle of Trafalgar, where Admiral Nelson gets killed. They say it's the last, the greatest ocean battle.
0: Mm-hmm.
3: You know, with a sailing ship. Well, for any type of naval operation, it was incredible. And just reading the book, just what those men underwent in that battle.
0: Can you imagine that type of warfare, though?
3: I can't. It's unimaginable. Now, this is written with it's over 50 firsthand accounts of people that were in the battle that kept logs, and it was from log books, and it was all the action that took place.
0: Mm-hmm.
3: And just to get next to one another and just continually bombard one another with 12-pound, 20-pound balls of cast iron.
0: And when they say, you know, whatever, they would, you know, get close to each other, and one crew would, you know, take over the other ship.
3: Oh, yeah, when they go to the boarding, and that's where the Marines would come in. The Marines would be in the upper deck, spying down on the boarding party or trying to take out any of the officers on deck. And, you know, the other night, and I'm thinking this is in 1805, and I think you mentioned the other day Lewis and Clark had just made the Pacific and the end of their Corps of Discovery march and was on their way back to St. Louis.
0: You know what they said as soon as they saw the Pacific Ocean?
3: What's that?
0: You realize we got to walk all the way back now, don't you?
3: I read Undaunted Courage, and that's a great book if anybody wants to find out about the Corps of Engineers' cold quest. But that was just 206 years ago. Man's only been around for 15,000, 20,000 years.
0: Well, that's one thing that fascinates me. I don't know. Well, I've just never had the opportunity. I never created the opportunity to go to Europe.
3: Yeah.
0: And I've always wanted to because it's, you know, things there are so ancient. And, you know, buildings, you know, there that, I mean, like 200 years, you know, for a building, I mean, especially with the first coat of paint on it.
3: They go back to the 1500s
0: and
3: all.
0: I know, and earlier than that. And, you know, still, you know, parts of Roman roads built by the Romans going through. And, you know, it's just amazing. And we're such a young country overall.
3: Oh, absolutely. And that's the amazing part of it, Denny, is the technology from then, you know, to now. The other night I had went out and watched the space station fly over.
0: Yeah.
3: And that all came into my mind. You know, I'm just reading the book about Trafalgar and all, and that was the height of technology then was sail. And just in 206 years, we've gone from that to an international space station flying 12,000 miles an hour through the sky around the world.
0: Yeah, I know, it's amazing, man.
3: What's going to happen in the next 200?
0: Or what's going to happen in the year 11,111?
3: Yeah, that's true.
0: They'll be talking about, you remember back in 11,11,11?
3: We've been having to deal with cell phones.
0: That's right. Take care, Ron. We'll see you, man.
3: Y'all have a great weekend. Yeah. Make it safe.
0: All right, bye-bye.

had him on as a guest a couple months ago. And you can find this song online at eddiemoney.com, and the proceeds go to the Intrepid Fallen Heroes Fund. 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

0: how true that is. 800-572-8255. Yeah, one thing about me, I'll never ever be accused of being late for a Mensa meeting. 800-572-TALK, Denny Ainsworth and George. Oh, my goodness. I see there is a picture, and I'm talking about just a photograph now. You know, probably wasn't taken with an Instamatic camera, but still. It was taken in 1999. We're not even talking about anything taken by Matthew Brady during the Civil War. We're talking about something from 1999, a picture of the Rhine River, a photograph taken by a German artist, has sold in New York City for $4.3 million. What? $4.3 million. Huh. Jeez. I don't know why. It doesn't explain why. Well, actually, it's like anything else, because somebody would pay that. $4.3 million for a picture of a river. Hmm. Well, how much a postcard would be? And listen to this, George. I mean, I just noticed this. I haven't even read all. I just saw the headline is all. But CBS is bringing back a television classic. The network is going to reboot the Chuck Connors series, The Rifleman. How about that, huh? Says the late 1950s ABC Western about Civil War vet and widower Lucas McCain, who takes his son and his hot-rodded Winchester rifle and settles in the New Mexico territory of North Fork, is coming back in a way.
1: Johnny Crawford's still alive. Maybe they could have him in some sort of role, but it won't work.
0: Well, it says that, you know, the guy Chris Columbus, not the one with the boat, the other one, the one with the camera, the director, directed Harry Potter, some Harry Potter, you know, at least one Harry Potter movie and some other stuff, says that they're producing a TV series. It's coming back. They don't have any other details about it, except that it will be coming back. It'll be The Rifleman and be a 21st century version, apparently. What if you had like a 50 caliber machine gun instead of a rifle?
1: You know, they tried to remake Bonanza. I forgot what they called it. Return to Bonanza or something. Anyway, it was a flop. It's not going to work.
0: I don't know. We'll see. Because it'll be brand new to a huge part of the audience.
1: Yeah, but
0: a lot of people never even heard of that.
1: The reruns are on, I know, the American Movie Classics carries
0: Rifleman.
1: Yeah,
0: but it's in black and white.
1: Oh, that's the beauty of it.
0: I know, it's you and me. Wouldn't beat up an 18-year-old or a 28-year-old who really loves Lindsay Lohan. 800-572. Maybe she'll be one of the. Maybe she'll be a co-star in it.
1: Is she out of prison yet? Yeah.
0: Well, you know, she
1: always questioned.
0: She's already spent 4.5 hours a hard time, so. Oh, my. Let's see. We're going to take a break here. We're going to the top of the hour. Lines are wide open. It is Friday. Means the topic is, you know, yours to choose. Veterans Day 2011 here on 11-11-11. Stay with us.

0: Fun Seekers Radio Network. Yeah, you got us. 11-11-11. Jenny Ainsworth and George. We go right now to, we're going to go to Ardmore, Oklahoma. Paul is here. Hey, Paul.
1: Hey, Danny, good morning. How are you, bud?
0: I'm fine. Hey, what's shaking, Paul?
1: Well, I just told George, I said I did have a lawn chair fall over out there, so I understand there was an earthquake. But
0: yeah, did you feel it?
1: I did not.
0: Yeah, okay.
1: I did not. I lived in California for about 15 years. I felt some earthquakes out there, but and I guess, as I told George, if the house was sitting on top of the crack, you might have felt it, but it was not a big event.
0: Oh, that's good. That's good.
1: Yeah. I've been out of town all week, so I just got next to the internet so I could say hey and thank you for the internet. We appreciate it, and I once again encourage all of our internet listeners to call in because I think it's important that folks know that we're out here and that we contribute some to help the thing keep going. So.
0: Oh yeah, yeah, it's always appreciated too. By the way, help me out here. Where exactly is Ardmore?
1: Ardmore is almost the same distance between Oklahoma City and Dallas.
0: On
1: I-35, just off I-35, about halfway between those two cities.
0: All right. Okay. All right. Now I understand. But, I've never even been to Oklahoma at all. Closest I've gotten, I guess, is Amarillo, Texas.
1: Well, that's pretty similar. Kind of the same terrain and everything.
0: Yeah.
1: Flat and hot in the summertime.
0: Yep.
1: I wanted to a couple of things since it's kind of an open line today. As last time I called in, as I was departing, you had or George played "Yay Alabama" the song there, and this is kind of an interesting, or I thought it was. Years ago, there was the version that Denny played, or excuse me, that George played, was what I would have considered the more popular version years and years ago.
0: Mm-hmm.
1: And I had called a radio station up in Birmingham when I lived up there to find out where you could get a copy of that. And the guy said that song was on an old album by Percy Faith. And I thought, well, I'll never find a copy. Well, when I was stationed at Albany, Georgia, the Naval Air Station that used to be down there, I worked in a radio station at night. And they had just archives of old albums, and lo and behold, found a copy of that thing. So it did sound like George. I know you guys have the best bumper music of anybody that's out here broadcasting.
0: And, well, we have fun with it.
1: Oh, I know you do, and I think I know that a lot of listeners are astute enough to know what you're doing from time to time when you play some of the stuff. But
0: sometimes it didn't make sense.
1: And I'd like to thank all of my fellow veterans. Is a special day. Most of us are probably out here working, so everybody else can take the day off. But
0: by the way, one thing I thought was, I know that they're doing it for like their own personal reasons too, but I thought it was just a cool thing for that restaurant chain. Which one was it that gives a free meal to veterans, either currently serving or who have served who just have an ID?
1: I saw that on TV.
0: TGI Fridays or one of those. Applebee's, maybe?
1: Applebee's. I think it is Applebee's.
0: Yeah, I just think that's a cool thing to do. I know that we can be self-serving in certain ways, but they didn't have to do it. I mean, they're getting a lot of publicity out of it, but still, they're actually, if they're doing it, maybe it's an idea that more and more places like that should do. I mean, why not one day a year?
1: I have found over the years that when somebody... my wife calls it my conversation magnet. I have an old Navy hat I wear from time to time. Mm-hmm. And I can't go out of the house, go to anywhere. If I have it on it, a conversation doesn't strike up. And I've had people, I had a lady down in Pensacola this past year. I was coming out of a restaurant, and she came up and gave me a hug and said, thank you for your service. And when I say that to someone, I genuinely mean it. And I think the businesses that do things like that, I think they genuinely mean it.
0: Yeah,
1: I believe there is some self-serving going on when they do those things. They know they're going to get additional business with families and things. But, I say it, and I mean it, and I think most people do. And it's not a shallow conversation.
0: Oh, yeah, not at all.
1: But I want to thank you and George for your being on the air. We enjoy when I get to listen to it's the highlight of my day.
0: Well, we appreciate you being there. Oh, by the way, you know, you're talking about, you know, thanking service folks for doing what they do.
1: Yes, sir.
0: I was at a roulette table, which is, you know, of course, some of the worst odds in a casino. But it's fun anyway. It's not like I'm any kind of high roller or anything.
1: Yeah.
0: This was several years ago. It was in Biloxi, Mississippi. And it was an Air Force base there at Keesler. There was an airman there with his wife sitting right there next to me at the table. And I was getting ready to leave the table. And I just, you know, said in his general direction, what do you call it, the guy that works the table, the croupier or whatever he is?
1: Yeah, I believe that's right.
0: Anyway, the casino worker on the other side, dealer, whatever he is, he wasn't looking at me. He was looking down at counting chips. But I'm saying to this airman, thanks for everything you've done. And the casino guy says, "You're welcome." And I didn't bother. I said, "No, I didn't mean you. I meant him." But you know, I didn't do that. So
1: I understand. Hey, y'all have a good weekend.
0: Take care, Paul. We'll see you.
1: All right, buddy.
0: Bye bye.
1: Yes,
0: yeah, thanks. Oh, you're welcome. 800-572-8255, Fun Central Radio Network, 11-11-11, Veterans Day. Stay with us.

0: Hi, Clint Teachers Radio Network. Yeah. Veterans Day 2011. Hey there, how you? Denny Ainsworth and George. And did you hear about this Toy Hall of Fame in Rochester, New York? Well, they have some new inductees into the Toy Hall of Fame. The blanket has now officially been declared part of their collection at the Toy Hall of Fame. Yep, the blanket. Mm-hmm. Now think about it for a second. I mean, it's in there alongside, you know, things like Hot Wheels and a dollhouse and teddy bear and Jack in the Box and Mr. Potato Head. But I kind of like these people's approach here. When I first saw that, a blanket, what are you talking about? They had a Mattel blanket? But then you think about it. I mean, a blanket, I don't know how many hours I would spend as a kid building what I referred to as a tent. And it was nothing more than blankets and quilts and chairs and just having a fire in no time for hours and hours and hours. That's one thing I passed on to my own kids. And they did the same thing growing up.
1: A blanket meant so much to Michael Jackson, he named his son Blanket.
0: You know, he did, didn't he? That's weird. I'm sorry, man. That's just weird. I mean, having a blanket is one thing, but naming your kid Blanket. But you know another one that's
1: I'm
0: in
1: assuming
0: here?
1: That it's his son.
0: I don't know. I have no idea.
1: I don't know if it's his daughter or not. Blanket doesn't really, you know, give you an idea of the sex of the child.
0: No, it doesn't. No, it does not. But you and I, you know, we can appreciate this one, too, you know, having been SpongeBob fans, at least we were.
1: Before they changed his voice.
0: Yeah. The cardboard box is in their, you know, toy museum.
1: Many fond memories.
0: Oh, man. Can you remember when you would get a hold of, score the big one, buy a new refrigerator, which didn't happen very often, of course? But a refrigerator box to play in? Oh, man. Yeah, but the box, the cardboard box and the stick are also in this Toy Hall of Fame. So yeah, give these people credit. They're thinking about things. A quote from one of the curators there said, blankets have been keeping people warm for centuries, but they've also been heating up kids' imaginations, serving as magic carpets and superhero capes, say. Peekaboo Veil, a chair-draped fortress, or an island of safety surrounded by sea monsters. See, they do mention the chair-draped fortress. I never referred to mine as a chair-draped fortress. It was just my tent. I had simple means. 800-572-8255, Denny Ainsworth and George. A salute to our veterans currently serving and those who have served. We thank you. We'll be back with more. Stay with us.

0: Trafalgar Square. The noise that you hear at the moment is the sound of the air raid sirens. I'm standing here just on the steps of St. Martin's in the Fields. A searchlight just burst into action off in the distance, one single beam sweeping the sky above me now. People are walking along quite quietly. We're just at the entrance of an air raid shelter here, and I must move this cable over just a bit so people can walk in.
1: Other radio and newspaper correspondents, 500 in all, flew in bombers over Berlin, rode on landing crafts to the Pacific Islands, and traveled with ground troops so they could deliver first-hand accounts of the battlefront.
2: And George, you brought in some stuff this morning from your dad from World War II. They're pretty cool, man. It's like some documents, well, copies of documents that...
3: Yeah, I got his discharge papers.
2: Mm-hmm.
3: Honorably discharged.
2: Because he was on... What kind of airplane was he on?
3: He was on a PBM.
2: What was a PBM?
3: It was one of those planes that could land in the water. It's got the pontoons on the side.
2: Oh, okay.
3: And he was an aviation radio man,
2: mm-hmm.
3: third class.
2: Hmm.
3: And, you know, I've been in radio a long time. He wasn't an influence on my radio career because I didn't know that he was a radio man. I thought he was, and he was a navigator, too, and that's what he always referred to him as, mm-hmm. as a navigator.
2: Mm-hmm.
3: But didn't talk about it much, but never referred to himself as a radio man. It took these papers for me to realize that. But, yeah, this is some great stuff. Active entry into service was April 7th, 1944. He was just turned 17 a couple mm-hmm. of months before, 5 months before that.
2: Yeah. Wow. Jeez.
3: Now,
2: still a baby.
3: You know, when I was 17,
2: really?
3: You think about it. Now, here you're 17 and you decide, I'm going to go join the Navy.
2: You know,
3: in the war.
2: You went love the porch many times. He would refer to a situation like that. When I was 17, I was still learning to wave bye-bye.
3: Yeah. You know, I was dribbling a basketball. That was about it.
2: I was just dribbling.
3: You know, so, and this was, my dad sent me this in 2003 and wrote, son, a souvenir of World War II, perhaps something for the boys, my sons, to look at on December 7th, 2041. Love, Dad.
2: Yeah, isn't that cool?
3: I got this in plastic and everything, but yeah, I just can't imagine being 17 years old and being thrust into that situation.
2: I mean, you've barely been allowed to go across the street. Here you are flying over some foreign country all of a sudden.
3: You will be glad to know, though, that a couple of years later, because this was, he was discharged in 46, that I guess he had to show these papers for something, and he got a free permit to hunt and fish.
2: That's good.
3: In the state of New York.
2: You ever use it?
3: Issued in 1950. I don't think he was much of an outdoorsman.
2: Why don't you take it up there? Take that document and say... Because your name is, you know, close enough to the same as
3: That's
2: his.
3: That's true.
2: And say, would you believe that this is me? Have your fishing pole there already.
3: I've just aged real well.
2: Yeah.
3: Well, Dad aged well, too. He passed away August 2010, August 3rd, mm-hmm. at 83.
2: So. Yeah.
3: But we've got time here, and I'll just go ahead and read this. This
2: yeah,
3: is
2: okay.
3: a letter dated July 5th, 1946, and this is from... The Secretary of the Navy.
2: Mm-hmm.
3: That's the headline here on the paper. Says the Secretary of Navy, Washington, underneath it. And it says, Dear Mr. Crowley, I have addressed this letter to reach you after all the formalities of your separation from active service are completed. I have done so because without formality, but as clearly as I know how to say it, I want the Navy's pride in you, which it is my privilege to express, to reach into your civil life and remain with you always. You have served in the greatest navy in the world. It crushed two enemy fleets at once, receiving their surrenders only 4 months apart. It brought our land-based air power within bombing range of the enemy and set our ground armies on the beachheads of final victory. It performed the multitude of tasks necessary to support these military operations. No other navy at any time has done so much. For your part in these achievements, you deserve to be proud as long as you live. The nation which you served at a time of crisis will remember you with gratitude. The best wishes of the Navy go with you into civilian life. Good luck. Sincerely yours, James Forrestal.
2: Wow.
3: Secretary of the Navy.
2: Is that cool or what?
3: Whew.
2: Man. He could write a letter in those days, shouldn't he?
3: Man.
2: There ain't no tweet.
3: Yeah, that's...
2: Yeah, that was... that's strong, man. Yeah, really that's really strong. Good job. Glad you brought that. 800-572-TALK, 800-572-8255, the eloquence of that. I don't know if the Secretary of the Navy actually wrote it or for his people wrote it. It doesn't matter. But the fact that the way it's written, I mean, I don't know what they do now when people are discharged, but, you know, bringing the points about it being defeating two.
3: Yeah, it's just such a different time.
2: Yeah,
3: different,
2: you know. Running two different wars at once, really, you know, when you think about it.
3: I loved it. Crushed.
2: Crushed, yeah. I mean, it wasn't, you know, it was nothing, it wasn't worried about offending anybody at all, and I'm glad.
3: It crushed two enemy fleets at once.
2: Yeah. Yeah. Yeah, man. All right, we're going to take a break. We'll get back some phone calls here. If you want to join us, well, you'd be welcome. At 800-572-TALK, and I know you'll hang on to that, George, because that's special. Fun Seekers Radio Network, Veterans Day, 11-11-11. Stay with us.

0: Territory Network. George is here. I'm Jenny Ainsworth, and on the phone with us right now, we have Eric. Hello, Eric.
1: Hello, Mr. Ainsworth.
0: How are you today, sir?
1: I heard you at the top of the hour.
0: Mm-hmm. Yeah.
1: Or before the top of the hour.
0: Yeah.
1: You took a little shot at me.
0: Well, it makes you think. Are you getting paranoid?
1: I heard it.
0: You're imagining things, Eric.
1: Okay.
0: What were you listening to?
1: At the top of the second hour, you will hear Denny take a shot at me, along with Mr. Crowley.
0: I don't remember any such thing. I think you're making that up.
1: Yeah, you know, Denny, you should run for president.
0: I may have some political aspirations.
1: Oh, Lord.
0: Maybe I should run for something.
1: Anyway.
0: What?
1: What did I call for?
0: I
1: forgot. Oh. In the first hour, you mentioned Sin City.
0: Oh, that movie, Sin City. Have you ever seen that?
1: I love the thing.
0: Jeez, man, I'm going to watch it again.
1: I have it.
0: I joined it in progress, and I didn't know anything about the background of the comic book series, or excuse me, graphic novel series.
1: Thank you.
0: Pardon me.
1: Thank you.
0: I hate to offend any comic conners, but...
1: Dude, that's me.
0: I know. Well, I mean, I understand. I mean, I like a lot of that stuff, too.
1: I
0: ain't going to dress up like Spock and go to a meeting, you know, so...
1: Well, you know, have you ever seen a show called The Big Bang Theory?
0: I love The Big Bang Theory.
1: I'm like Sheldon.
0: I've been a fan since day one.
1: I'm like Sheldon.
0: Oh, no.
1: Yeah, so...
0: So that explains why you don't have any friends.
1: Thank you, clown.
0: I'm sorry. Anybody who watches the show knows what I'm talking about.
1: Thank you, clown.
0: Big Bang Theory is probably one of the best things on TV, if not the best.
1: Yeah. If they ever do a remake of the, which I don't think they'll do this, if they ever do a remake of the Andy Griffith Show, I can see one of them as Barney.
0: Oh, yeah. Yeah.
1: But anyway, back to what I called for originally, I just removed it. Where is the round man?
0: I don't know. I don't know.
1: My people have left.
0: Yeah, I mean, I don't know what happened to it, man. I mean, nothing else changed.
1: Don't call that bus no more. Nope. George is hosting the show.
0: Nope. Mm-mm. She doesn't like me. She got mad at me for something. I don't know what it was.
1: Well, she got a thing for George.
0: I know that. Because he's single. Maybe that's what it is.
1: Well, maybe George should find somebody.
0: Everybody's song about that. You better find somebody to love. Oh, you know, that's you mentioned Big Bang Theory. When Patricia and I went to Los Angeles, a year ago, whatever it was,
1: mm-hmm.
0: And we went to the Warner Brothers Studios,
1: mm-hmm.
0: which was a real neat tour. We had to see the, they were just getting the set ready to start reshooting for this season. Last season, they were getting ready to start shooting, and we went on the set for the Big Bang Theory, and the audience, I mean, they're just right there on top of the set.
1: Did you get to meet any of them?
0: No. They were going to start shooting like that following Friday. We were there, we had to leave them on Wednesday.

0: I'm saying that's the kind of thing I never would have thought that they would do. But
1: and I got to bring this up. You brought up the remake of The Rifleman.
0: Yeah.
1: Why?
0: So, well, I guess because, you know, well, I tell you why. So they want to make money.
1: Don't touch it.
0: I mean, they want to make money off of it.
1: Don't touch it. I grew up watching the reruns.
0: Yeah, I know.
1: No, just don't.
0: But who knows?
1: They did the Great Hornet.
0: Well, listen, though. Well, I heard that that was horrible. I didn't even watch it.
1: That was the first thing ever.
0: Too many people said it was, you know, bad. But, you know, I didn't think that, I thought that they were nuts by redoing Star Trek.
1: Well.
0: You know, and then they did, you know, here comes Star Trek Next Generation.
1: Well, now, Denny, I'm a Trekkie, too. So
0: I know, but don't you agree that it was, better than the original?
1: Well, I basically have no life, so, you know, I'll watch whatever. I basically watch what's on TV.
0: Well, the point is, who knows? Maybe this rifleman will be better than ever.
2: No.
1: Denny.
0: You know, I know it won't, Ethan George. I know it won't.
2: It won't.
0: I know that.
2: Chuck Connors is dead.
0: I'm trying to give him something to argue about.
2: I think it was Airplane 2. Chuck Connors was in, and he's sitting in a meeting, and he's explaining something, and he's got his rifle out in front of him from Rifleman. And they ask him, what's your point? And he goes, point? I have no point.
0: You don't need a point. I got a rifle.
1: I don't understand.
0: Eric, you never will understand.
1: Why would they remake something like that?
0: I don't know, but we'll have to see how it goes. You don't,
2: mostly it's movies. Like, I didn't really like the Addams Family movie or the Beverly Hillbillies movie.
0: No.
2: So this television remake will bomb just like the Bonanza thing did.
1: Okay, this is how I grew up. I had a Red Ryder BB gun as a kid. I would watch Rifleman and copy him.
0: Mm-hmm.
1: What the kids going to do now?
0: Well, I think the problem with it, Eric, is like in the Star Trek example, it was an entirely new crew in an entirely different time, making references to the other crew that preceded them in time.
1: Which?
0: And this Rifleman thing and things like that, if they're recreating the characters, I think that's where they're going to have a problem with people like us.
1: It kills the whole franchise.
0: Yeah, if it was Rufus McKinney's grandson or something, maybe.
1: Oh, Lord,
2: that's what they did with Bonanza, and it didn't work.
1: Yeah,
0: really?
1: They
0: I never saw that.
2: What did they call that, Eric? It wasn't called
1: the new just Bonanza.
2: The New Bonanza? Okay.
0: I missed that one. When was that on?
2: That was about
1: the
2: 10 years ago.
1: 90s.
2: Early 90s? Is that far?
1: Stuck.
0: Boy, it must have died a rapid. It died quicker than.
1: One that they did in recently called the Ponderosa. And it stuck.
0: Well, it sounds to me like both of those lasted about as long as Hoss chugging a beer.
1: Everything they try to remake, except for Hawaii 5-0, and except for the new Charlie's Angel show, stinks.
0: Well, we know where his brain is.
1: Yes.
2: You know,
1: I'm waiting for the remake of Baywatch.
0: Yeah, I knew that was coming next. Eric, you take care of yourself, man.
1: All right, I'll talk to you all.
0: Have a good weekend. Time. All right, bye-bye. All right.
2: You know, and the sheriff on the Rifleman, Micah, he's been dead for a long time. And who names their child Micah?
0: Nobody
2: that,
0: anymore. I think
2: that a rock?
0: They ought to bring that one back.
2: Isn't Micah a rock or something on a rock?
0: Oh, well, they're spelled differently. But sounds the same. And no, I don't know what you call those. I've never known the differences between palindromes and homindromes and et cetera drones. By the way, you know, I think, though, a palindrome is the thing that's like the same frontward and backwards, right? Dude, that's like 11-11-11 is one of those. 800-572-8255. 800-572-TALK. A break and then Lord knows what's next. Stay with us.

0: Hey, how are you? Jenny Ainsworth here, Fun Seekers Radio Network, along with George. George says, hey, and we'll be hearing from him as the morning goes on. It's already into 11, the Eastern U.S., Eastern Time Zone. We've already passed the 11 o'clock hour on 11-11-11.
1: T-minus 3 minutes mark.
0: Oh, that's right. To be 11-11 on 11-11-11. And you know, you started saying that, sounds like 20 up 11, rude. 11-11-11-11-11-11-11-11-11-11-11-11-11-11-11-11-11-11-11-11-11-11-11-11-11-11-11-11-11-11-11-11-11-11-11-11-11-11-11-11-11-11-11-11-11-11-11-11-11-11-11-11-11-11-11-11-11-11-11-11-11-11-11-11-11-11-11-11-11-11-11-11-11-11-11-11-11-11-11-11-11-11-11-11-11-11-11-11-11-11-11-11-11-11-11-11-11-11-11-11-11-11-11-11-11-11-11-11-11-11-11-11-11-11-11-11-11-11-11-11-11-11-11-11-11-11-11-11-11-11-11-11-11-1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the edge of the earth at 11:11 Eastern. What's going to happen? I mean, like, if something was going to happen at 11:11 Eastern time, does that mean all the way over to just the other side of Tallapoosa, Georgia, everything going to be the same?
1: No. Well, yeah. It's going to be just like Y2K. Everything's going to be exactly the same.
0: Everything changes all the way over to the time zone. On the other side of that Welcome Center on Highway 20.
1: Remember Y2K? They warned us for long time.
0: People, I wonder, and they don't tell me how many billions of dollars were spent on software development to prepare because
1: they were worried about
0: the computers wouldn't know that the clock had changed over to another century. Oh, man, I mean, there were people. Well, it's like this whole thing with 2012. Worried about the Mayan calendar, you know? Maybe they shouldn't count any higher. Maybe they ran out of paper. Maybe the pencil lead broke. All kind of reasons why they didn't have a date after 2012. Maybe they didn't have, you know,
1: they were afraid of 13.
0: Yeah, maybe they didn't have a 13 in there.
1: Triskaidekaphobia?
0: Language. Yeah, it should have been. Maybe so.
1: What it is, triskaidekaphobia?
0: I think so. That's very good, George. It's either that or that's the stuff you get meat and turkey.
1: That's tryptophan.
0: Oh, okay, all right.
1: Coming up.
0: So if you have tryptophanophobia, does that mean you're afraid of turkey?
1: Coming up on 60 seconds.
0: Well, what are we going to do, George?
1: I don't know.
0: I'm scared now.
1: I don't have a 60-second drum roll, so keep talking.
0: Thank goodness. If you're in the central time zone, you have absolutely nothing to worry about. You have no reason to concern yourself. But that's not, you know what? I tell you what, as we go up to, well, we got 45 seconds. We'll just play Mose Allison in the background while we go up to it and see if the world ends or what. So keep your fingers crossed.
1: Well, we'll know.
0: Coming up in, what, 30 seconds from...
1: Approximately 30 seconds from now.
0: Mark, yep. And, boy, the excitement is building.
1: Not exactly a drum roll.
0: Not sure what to do. No, it's not, but it's he plays a nice piano, though.
1: Can you ask him to do a drum roll for us?
0: Mose Allison is 84 years old, and we don't know if he's going to make it to 85 or not. We got, what, 70? Oh, wait.
1: 12, 11...
0: 10 seconds.
1: 9, 8, 7, 6, 5, 4.
0: Here we go.
1: 3, 2, 1. Yes, I'm the one.
0: Yeah, there we go. A statement for the state of the world.
1: All our clocks just broke.
0: And everybody's cuckoo. Yeah. Well, it's official. Are you still breathing? George still looks normal. Wait a minute. You've always often said you needed three arms. You all of a sudden you have an extra one. All right. We're going to take a break. And apparently everything is okay in the east. If you're in the central time zone, you still got to worry about it. 11:11:11. And we just passed 11:11 o'clock. Wow. And we're still here. It's Friday. Fun Seekers Radio Network. But it's also Veterans Day. Stay with us.

0: 2011. It was on this date in 1938 that Kate Smith first performed this very song, God Bless America, on her weekly radio show. And as I'm sure you already know, the song had been written for her by Irving Berlin. All right, Fun Secrets Radio Network, to the phone we go now to Canton, Georgia, and here is Charlene. Hi, honey.
1: Hi, sweetheart. How are you?
0: I'm fine. How are you? Been a while.
1: I'm. You made me nervous with that countdown.
0: Oh, jeez. Hey, it was making myself nervous. The closer we got to it, so I was thinking, well, wait a minute.
1: I know. Well, my clock stopped at 20 to 11, so.
0: Oh, really?
1: I didn't know. Yeah, I did. I don't know if that means anything or not, so.
0: Jeez.
1: It stopped. I know, kind of weird. Today, I have a grandson. It's his birthday, and he thinks it's the most wonderful day because it's 11-11-11 for his birthday.
0: Oh, yeah. Yeah, it's cool. How old is he?
1: For him. He's 21.
0: Oh, okay.
1: 21 today.
0: Okay. Well, happy birthday to him.
1: Yes, happy birthday to him. And, you know, a lot of people are getting married today because of the date.
0: Mm-hmm. Right, yep. And you know, I can see where the groom would be very much in favor of it.
1: Really?
0: No, we've never had an excuse.
1: Can remember?
0: Yeah, exactly. There's no excuse to not remember that one.
1: That's right. That's right. You have to remember your anniversary. That'd be an easy one to remember.
0: Really?
1: And, and I'd like to thank all the veterans who've served. You know, I think a lot of times we take our freedom for granted, and it's been earned really hard. And I'm just really thankful for that song, God Bless America. You know, what a song. And, you know, I think America's at a critical stage right now, and I think, you know, it needs all the support, you know, for the veterans and the men fighting right now. So.
0: Yeah, and a lot of people just need to reorganize their priorities also.
1: Absolutely.
0: Refocus.
1: Absolutely,
0: and because there's an awful lot of screwed up priorities going on in the world right now.
1: Isn't that the truth? Yeah,
0: and so
1: absolutely.
0: Much victimization and... Well, as we referred to, the wussification of America.
1: Oh, I know.
0: But
1: it's kind of scary when you think about it. But, you know, there's men and women who, you know, who we be proud of and what they stand up for. So.
0: You know, and one thing about it that it's kind of ironic when you think about it, that because of people who have served and people who are serving now, we're spoiled. I mean, we're spoiled so rotten that it takes people moving here from another country sometimes to remind us just how lucky we are.
1: Isn't that the truth? Absolutely, Danny. It really is. And, you know, what a great country we have, and I never want to take it for granted. So.
0: Well, I hope I don't, but I'm sure I have many times over my life, and I try to try to remember the older I get anyway.
2: Right, going back to your grandson for just a second. Charlene, we've met you. We've seen you.
0: Mm-hmm.
2: You expect us to buy into the fact that you've got a 21-year-old
0: He might
2: grandson.
0: Be 11 years old today, baby.
1: George, where do I send the money?
2: were you a teenager when you started having children?
0: Don't ask your personal questions like that.
1: That's right. Yeah, I was married at a very early age.
2: Like 14 or something?
0: Yeah.
2: I mean, come on.
1: Oh, somewhere in there, George. Thank you, George. I love you, George. You are sweet. Man. And, you know, I was telling George about his dad. What a legacy for his family.
0: Yeah,
1: and his
0: isn't
1: dad.
0: That cool? I mean, the
1: it
0: whole
1: is.
0: Thing is, I mean, for him to, you know, he knew that George had an interest in it, but for him to send that to him and have that personal note on it also is great.
1: I know, that's great. So, you know, and a lot of places, restaurants today, if you're a veteran, you get a free meal. A lot of big restaurants.
0: Yeah, I think that's a great thing. And
1: it is.
0: And also, you think about it, it would give some folks a reason, like some of their old buddies, you would get together and just hang out for a couple hours.
2: Yeah, that's what my dad did. My dad did that out in California.
0: Yeah, okay.
1: No, that's great, isn't it? I love to hear their stories. What stories?
0: Yeah.
1: You know, I'm sure they had. So, my husband was in the Air Force, and he wishes that he had stayed in, looking back. But, well, George, I'm proud of your dad, too. It was hard, I know, for you to read that, to get through that.
2: it was.
1: That's great. I know it was. I enjoyed. Thank you for doing that. That meant a lot.
2: Well, thank you. Thank you, Charlene.
0: Oh, by the way, how's your trip to, I was a Pigeon Forge?
1: It was, Denny, it was wonderful. We had such a perfect time. It just went too fast.
0: I mean, didn't you have a cabin and all that stuff?
1: We did. We had a cabin and a fireplace.
0: Cool.
1: And, romantic, Denny. Ooh. It was romantic.
0: Ooh.
1: Yes, sir.
0: You little devil, you.
1: I know. See, I still have some spirit in me, even
0: though
1: I'm an old lady.
0: No, we would never accuse you of that.
1: Oh, well, Denny, you and George have a great weekend.
0: I hope yours is wonderful. You take care.
1: Thanks. Talk
0: See
1: to you later.
0: All right, bye-bye.
1: Bye-bye.
0: Yeah, sweet lady. George, you're a suck-up. You know what?
2: I'm just speaking the truth.
0: I know. It's hard to believe. You know, I didn't think about the fact. She did say he was 21 years old. That's hard to believe. She don't look it. 800-572-8255. 800-572-TALK. Wait, no more after this.

0: is Veterans Day. You're on 11-11-11. Fun Seekers Radio Network. You know, today is the anniversary of World War One ending with the signing of the armistice. It used to be called Armistice Day. I think it was, Korean War when they changed it to Veterans Day? Somewhere about that. Show the phone right now, and here is Jim Clip. Hello there, Mr. Clip.
1: How are you doing?
0: Pretty near pretty good. How are you?
1: Couldn't be better.
0: Well, that's
1: you
0: a good
1: know,
0: thing.
1: Of course, that 15 minutes ago, the world stopped spinning, and now everybody just dissatisfied and get off.
0: It was your stop.
1: A lot of dissatisfied people. Let them all get off.
0: There you go.
1: You know, the other day we were talking about the silly safety rules and that sort of thing.
0: Mm-hmm. And how we must be really stupid to be told not to stick our foot under a lawnmower while it's running.
1: Yeah, and I was watching the whole story of Vietnam last night.
0: Yeah, I've been watching that on History Channel.
1: Yeah, and yeah. That, you know, that was a helicopter war, and all the guys jump in helicopters and sit there with their feet dangling out. The helicopters just going anywhere they wanted to.
0: Oh, yeah, yeah. And
1: they didn't worry about it at all.
0: They just, there was no point in it. You know, if you're going to get shot, you're going to get shot, I reckon.
1: Yeah. And I got to thinking about it, too. What would happen if a man with four children and a wife decided to take a long trip? They all piled into this car. They didn't have the five safety belts. What would happen? Would they be violating the law? Would they have to send the other one kid by plane or what?
0: Throw them in the trunk. I don't know what you'd do with that. I guess they'd be riding illegal then, wouldn't they?
1: It would.
0: Yeah, you have to go buy another car.
1: That's all I can think about.
0: Yeah. Yeah, that would be illegal.
1: Oh, boy, it's no end in situation.
0: Nope.
1: You have been watching that on History Channel?
0: Yeah, I've seen there were that each one, I think, had two segments in it, I think.
1: I've seen
0: two-thirds of it so far. I still haven't seen the last one.
1: I have it recorded.
0: I recorded it last night. I haven't seen it yet.
1: Yeah. But it was good, and it, kind of showed how stupid the people were.
0: There were so many things wrong the way that war was run by the people in charge.
1: Yeah.
0: It's just disappointing to look back and see why they weren't allowed to, or how they weren't allowed to do what they knew they needed to do, you know.
1: Well, it was simply a war of attrition, and just the way they weren't trying to capture the territory.
0: No, it wasn't. It was body count, is what it was.
1: Yeah.
0: Jim, you have a good rest of the day, man. A good weekend. Let me hit this break.
1: Y'all be sweet.
0: Take care. Bye-bye. All right, quick break and more. Stay with us.

0: this song here, Jesse Colin Young. Or Jesse Colin Young, I don't know which one he prefers. Anyway, Jesse is 70 years old today. Yep. Still going strong, too. I saw him on TV not too long ago doing this song and some of those other Youngblood songs.
1: Really? It's Buffalo Springfield.
0: Oh, I thought this was a Youngblood thing.
1: No, Buffalo Springfield.
0: Never mind. I had it on my mind because I'd mentioned it earlier. Never mind.
1: Yeah,
0: that Youngblood thing. I had it on my mind for some reason, George.
1: Get Together was there.
0: Yeah, Get Together is what I was thinking about. Yeah. Anyway, yeah, Jesse Colin Young is 70 years old today. I guess that's why I had it on my mind.
1: And I do think Buffalo Springfield did reunite last year, didn't they? Play for a little
0: They did. They did. I read that they did a couple of shows, and there was something about they were going to go more widespread with it, and for some reason it got postponed. Well, I don't know if it was scheduling or if they had to fight it or what.
1: This has always been one of my favorite songs, one of the first songs I remember hearing on the radio as a kid.
0: Yeah. Pretty confused with the Youngbloods all of a sudden.
1: Well,
0: I've been sitting there staring at this almanac, though, for 2.5 hours, and I guess that's the reason it was on my mind.
1: Same era.
0: Got a quote here for the half hour, or thought of the half hour, before we get back to the phones, George. This is pretty wise words, and it kind of fits in with Veterans Day. Never stand up straight. That's what World War II taught me. Number one, you might be picked for detail. Number two, the Germans have a better shot at you. Even now, I'm in a perpetual crouch so that nobody picks me for extra duties. Mel Brooks said that. Oh, man. All right, here we are on 11-11-11 on Friday, and go back to the phone to Burnt Mountain, and here is Betty. Hello, darling.
2: Hello, darling.
0: Good morning.
2: Good morning. Good morning. Let's get to the frivolous first.
0: All right, do it.
2: Cranberry sauce is found in the canned fruit aisle.
0: Oh,
2: with other canned fruit.
0: All right.
2: Okay.
0: Well, we've solved that one. Somebody wanted to know.
2: Well, that's where you'll find it.
0: Unless they move it and don't tell you.
2: Oh, they'll have some scattered out around the store, but unless it's sold out, that's where it will be. And then you'll just find an empty space. That's when you have to ask. Now, the next thing, something is going to happen at 7 o'clock tonight that has never happened before, and it's happening on this Veterans Day, 11-11-11.
0: What?
2: The first basketball game ever played on the deck of an aircraft carrier.
0: Oh, yeah. I saw a promo about that. And so what's the deal on that? I mean, what's the whole point?
2: Well, the point
0: George is excited.
2: And I thought George would know about this. The point is, it's a special salute to the service guys. It will be on the USS Carl Vinson, which is a huge monster of a thing. If you go on website and look at it, it's amazing. But it's also unique in that it is the ship which carried Osama bin Laden's body out to sea, and from which it was dumped into the ocean.
0: Hmm.